0: advised him to tone down his language, but he's still pushing the idea of pulling the plug on America's power.
1: 24 people from Canada are among the hundreds of people missing after a deadly flash flood hit the Nepal-China border. A frantic search is on for survivors.
2: Once again, residents of a Thorncliffe Park building are awoken by the sounds of gunshots.
3: It's 3-4 days ago there is a shooting, so why the police is not patrolling in this area?
2: Toronto police now saying they believe all three shootings are connected.
4: No score between the Blue Jays and Royals in game two of their three-game set at Rogers Centre, and the Tempo lose another key piece to injury ahead of their matchup with Seattle Sports at 15.
5: Big numbers for both NVIDIA and Salesforce after the closing bell as the TSX finishes as the worst performer, down 144 points. Business at 26.
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0: 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Here's Stefan Olip.
6: 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Our trouble-free drive didn't last long. New issue on the DVP southbound approaching Bayview Bloor, right around the bend there, just past the Millwood Bridge. We have a disabled vehicle blocking the right lane. Police cruiser has arrived on the scene, but that right lane is out, so you're going to find it slow now from about Don Mills. Going northbound, that's causing a distraction as well, so it's busy from Dundas to north of Bayview Bloor where this issue is, and then builds again from Don Mills to York Mills. Southbound 400 at Maple View, we have the left lane out with construction, and then south of Maple View, watch out for a deer walking along the right shoulder. Traffic spotter just calling this in, so keep an eye out for that. If you're on the northbound 400, construction at Innisfil Beach in the left lane, not seeing much of a slowdown though. Eastbound on the 401, busy from the 427 to the 400 Express and Collectors. Bunches up through Keele in the Collectors, and then more delays from Avenue to approaching the 404 alternating Express and Collectors. Seeing a bunch up again in the Collectors at Kennedy. Westbound 401 in pretty good shape now for the most part. You'll find a light bunch up from Kipling over to Dixon. Otherwise, you're in pretty good shape. Northbound on the 410, delays continue from Steeles to Beauverd. If you're traveling on the eastbound QEW, it's still busy from Mississauga Road to Dixie. Again, on the Gardner from about Jamison over towards Strawn. And then you'll find a bunch up as you approach the Jarvis Ramp. Westbound delays from Spadina out to west of Jamison. Again, on the QEW between West Mall and approaching Cawthra. If you've been injured, Diamond & Diamond is in your corner, Canada's largest injury law firm with over 65 lawyers and over $1 billion in client settlements. Call 1-800-567-HURT. Your next update at 8:11 with your forecast, Jesse Uppel.
7: Winds are to the southeast this evening. Fairly calm and quiet conditions up until the overnight hours. We'll have then that risk of scattered showers and thunderstorms, 18 for tonight's low. And it's unsettled to start off on Thursday with showers and isolated storms continuing into part of the afternoon, climbing to a high of 26, feeling more like 32 with a strong southwest wind. Tonight's low 18.
2: Right now, sitting at 23, feeling like 28 with a few clouds. 680 News Time, 804.
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0: Well, we're waiting to hear how the White House will react in the latest tit for tat when it comes to the expanding trade war.
2: 680's Sophia Vavaroutsos joins us with the latest, including the U.S. president's rumored response.
9: It's still a waiting game. Bloomberg is reporting U.S. President Trump is looking at putting more economic penalties on this country. Trump has not commented, but addressed tensions with Canada in an interview on a conservative talk show.
10: They charge tariffs. They take advantage of us. As though they were a state, and they're not a state. And they've taken our car industry, and they've taken our agriculture industry.
9: U.S. Trade Ambassador Jamieson Greer also spoke about the failed negotiations in an interview with the CBC.
11: The reality is we have a trade policy. It's global in nature. We're proceeding with it. If there's further retaliation from the Canadian side, you know, we, of course, we're not going to just sit down and take that.
9: As for the prime minister's next move, Mark Carney appears to be pushing for closer relationships with European allies. He's set to address European Parliament next month. Sophia Vavaroutsos, 680 News Radio.
0: Doug Ford is toning down his language directed at Donald Trump, but he has no plans to take his foot off the gas when it comes to advocating for the province. He's also still talking tough on how we could use our role as America's power provider to our advantage. 680's

0: Richard Southern has more from Queen's Park.
1: In a wide-ranging news conference today, Ford says he's going to take a calmer approach towards Trump.
2: I thought it'd be best just to simmer down.
1: Still, he says he has no regrets about telling the U.S. president to kiss his behind and says no one told him specifically to tone it down.
2: Not at all. Total opposite. And I usually don't use those words, but when your country's under attack and your province is under attack and this guy's just nothing but a bully, it resonated around the world.
1: Ford today reiterated his support for the federal government's retaliatory measures going into effect next month and again said it's still possible he cuts off Ontario electricity supplies to the U.S.
2: I would. Everything's on the table.
1: This whole matter's been a big political win for Ford. New liaison polling in today has the PCs back in the lead and Ford's approval rating back up. Richard Southern, Queen's Park.
3: 680 News Time, 8:06. 24 Canadians are among the hundreds now missing after flash floods slammed in the China-Tibet border. At least 160 people have been killed. 680's Phil Martino has the latest on recovery efforts.
4: Security footage captured people running for their lives as floodwater crashed through the Nepal-China border area today. The flooding destroyed villages, roads, and bridges. According to ABC's Lama Hassan, a rescue operation is underway.
5: Where this took place near the border with China is a popular destination with tourists. And according to the Nepalese Tourism Board, nearly 400 tourists are missing.
4: Nepal's ambassador to Canada confirms 24 Canadian citizens are among those missing. The president of Nepalese Canadian Community Services says they have fielded about 20 calls so far from family members.
6: You know, we are trying to counsel with them. We are trying to, you know, give hope to them.
4: Prime Minister Mark Carney says the federal government is standing by to offer support. Phil Martino, 680 News Radio.
0: Well, residents in Thorncliffe Park are voicing their anger and alarm after shots were fired at three apartment buildings this week alone. City's Afia Ba has with a neighborhood that is on edge.
7: Officers were called to this high-rise on Thorncliffe Park Drive near Overly Boulevard just after 2:30 a.m. on Wednesday for reports of gunshots heard in the area. No injuries were reported and police don't have a suspect description at this point.
8: Me and my wife was walking around 1 o'clock in the morning. And my wife told me, let's go home because there is a shooting going on. We're not safe anymore in this area.
7: It's the second time this week police have been called to this Thorncliffe Park neighborhood for a shooting investigation. On Sunday around 4 a.m., shots were fired at 47 and 49 Thorncliffe Park Drive. Police did not have a suspect description available in that incident either.
8: How come the police is not here? It's 3-4 days ago there is a shooting, so why the police is not patrolling in this area?
0: Toronto police have released an image of what they're calling a vehicle of interest in connection with the string of shootings. It's a black 2016 to 2020 Honda Civic with tinted windows and no front license plate.
3: The fall season is just around the corner, and with it comes the rise of respiratory viruses. Ontario's COVID positivity rate has ticked up by 1% over the last month, which is expected as the weather gets cooler and the kids go back to school. And as infectious diseases expert Dr. Dale Kalina-Zamchi tells City News, don't forget about the dreaded flu.
9: I think when we look at this year, we have to reflect a little bit on what we saw last year here, where we actually had a really rough flu season, particularly through December and January. And so it's a reminder that flu season can be really quite terrible as well. And as somebody who works in hospitals, I can tell you through December and January, it felt like some of those COVID waves that we'd seen in the past.
3: The advice doctors have for parents is that sick children should be kept at home when they're showing symptoms and to watch for signs that an illness may be getting worse.
0: Coming up, a check on gas prices. 680. 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
0: 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Enpro predicts the price will drop 1 cent at midnight to 173.9 cents a liter at most GTA stations. Coming up, a check of traffic and weather together.
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0: Right now at Harvey's, buy one original or veggie burger and get a second one for just $1. 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
2: This report brought to you by Atlas Care. A couple of new problems on the eastbound QEW, but let's start on the Toronto-bound QEW at the Centennial Parkway. We have a couple of left lanes out here with construction now. Then, east of Burloak, we have a stalled tractor trailer. It's sitting on the right shoulder, not blocking any lanes, but enough to cause a bit of a slowdown from approaching Burloak. And then I spotted a new issue east of Trafalgar. Looks like we have a collision blocking the HOV and left lane. Lots of emergency crews on a scene here, so it's quickly building from Trafalgar. After that, you'll find a buildup from Huron, Ontario to Dixie. Nice drive, though, on the eastbound Gardiner into downtown now. If you're traveling on the westbound 401, construction set up at Curtis in the left lane, and now MTO reporting that they're setting up construction in the express near Bayview in the two right lane. So expect it to get busy through here. You'll find a bunch up again from approaching Kipling to Dixon. Eastbound delays 427 to the 400 Express and Collectors, and then from approaching Yonge to Leslie, alternating Express and Collectors. If you're on the northbound 400, we have construction set up at Innisfail Beach. It's in the left lane. Southbound at Mapleview, construction as well in the left lane. We did have reports about a deer walking around on the right shoulder south of Mapleview as well. So keep an eye out for that. If you're heading down further, it's looking good. A slight bunch up, though, as you approach the 401 ramps. Northbound DVP, busy from north of Dundas to approaching Don Mills, then off and on from north of Don Mills up to York Mills. Southbound 404 DVP, expect some volume from approaching Shepherd to the 401, and then gets pretty heavy from approaching Don Mills to approaching Bayview Bloor, and that's where we have the left lane blocked with a stall. 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With your forecast, here's Jesse Uppel.
3: Clouds will be increasing later tonight, and we'll have that risk of overnight showers and storms. 18 for tonight's low. It's going to be wet and unsettled for Thursday at times, especially through the morning and afternoon, so have the umbrella handy with that risk of isolated thunderstorms. Storms. 26 for the high, feels like 32 with a strong southwest wind that will be shifting northwesterly late day tomorrow as we dry things out. Our humidity along with our temperatures drop heading into Friday. A cooler, fresher, more comfortable air mass for Friday. Mainly sunny and a high near 23. Tonight's low, 18.
1: 21 degrees, still feeling like 26 degrees under mainly clear skies. Coming up, a check on sports, 680 News Time, 8:14.
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1: 21 degrees.

0: under mainly clear skies. Good evening. I'm John Downs. Here are the top stories this hour. We're waiting for the other shoe to drop. Aside from an inflammatory meme being posted on X, there's little indication what the next move will be coming from the White House in the growing trade war. Meanwhile, Premier Doug Ford says he's going to tone down his language when it comes to Donald Trump, but he isn't backing away from the idea of using electricity as a power play in the ongoing trade war. 24 Canadians among the hundreds missing after flash flooding hits the Nepal-China border. Coming up after sports, it's a wrap on the Church Street pedestrianization pilot project. Try saying that one time. 680 News Time, 8:15 time for sports. 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
1: John, after a Cleveland win earlier today, the Blue Jays all of a sudden find themselves 3.5 games out of the final American League wild card spot entering play tonight. So they're in need of a win in game 2 of 3 against the Kansas City Royals, which is happening now down at Rogers Center. It's been a pitcher's duel thus far. Still no score in the bottom of the fourth, but the Blue Jays threatening, runners on first and second. Nobody out. Kazuma Okamoto at the plate. You can watch on Sportsnet and listen on 590 The Fan. Other diamond doings today, the Rays take care of the Tigers 3-0. The Guardians beat the Angels 4-3, and the Phillies shut out Seattle 6-0. Happening now, the Yankees up 2-1 on the Astros in the top of the fourth on Sportsnet 1. The Dodgers up 3-1 on the Braves. That one top 4 on Sportsnet Plus. The Rangers and White Sox scoreless top 2. And the Orioles leading the Cardinals 5-0 in the bottom of the first. At 9:05, the A's host the Twins in Sacramento. At the Little League World Series, Canada's historic run at the tournament comes to an end with a 7-3 loss to Japan. WNBA tonight, the Tempo are out west getting set for a matchup with the Seattle Storm at 10 o'clock. More injury woes for the Tempo as top scorer Marina Mabry joins the likes of Brittany Sykes and Anissa Moro on the sidelines with an adductor injury. In tennis, lots of Canadian content today at U.S. Open qualifying. Alexi Gallarneau loses while Liam Draxel wins on the men's side, while Carson Brandstein and Mississauga's Bianca Andreescu each pick up wins, and Rebecca Marino loses that on the women's side. NBA news today, the New Orleans Pelicans sign Canadian Benedict Mathurin to a 2-year, $16 million deal. Sports at 15 and 45, past every hour or anytime at sportsnet.ca.
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3: I was a competitive skater, and that journey took me to the Olympics. After I retired, I found tennis. Aging does not mean slowing down. It just means being smart about your movement and equipment. And that's where Kintec comes in. They listened, they were attentive, and they were able to provide solutions. Staying active means my independence and my freedom. Kintec enabled me to have longevity in the things that I enjoy doing.
0: 680 News Time, 8:18. Could a car-free Church Street in the Village return next summer? 680's Momin Qureshi is finding out as this year's pilot project comes to an end.
4: For more than 2 months, there were no vehicles going up and down Church Street between Wellesley and Alexander between the middle of June and the end of last week as part of the Church Street pedestrianization pilot project. Jill works at the Friendly Stranger here on Church and says it was great.
5: I feel like it went pretty well. I think it made the community really more, like, much more lively, especially even just standing here at the window every day, watching people walk by. There was a lot more going on.
4: Jared Saliba with the Church Street BIA says, as with all new things, there are tweaks that need to be made, but overall, it was a huge success.
6: Next year, you know, I'd love to see it longer. I'd like to see it May 1st at the end of October. Everybody that you and I walk the street, there's not a day that somebody comes up to me and says, please make it permanent.
4: In the Village, Momin Qureshi, 680 News Radio.
0: Apple could be getting ready for its biggest iPhone shakeup yet. The company is expected to unveil its first foldable iPhone at an event early next month. The launch also will be the first major product event under new CEO John Ternus, who takes over from Tim Cook September 1st. Apple's not confirmed what it will announce, but analysts also expect new iPhones and Apple Watches, possibly a greater focus on AI-powered devices. A foldable model would put Apple in more direct competition with Samsung, which currently dominates the foldable phone market. Coming up, traffic and weather together.
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9: This report brought to you by Foodland, eastbound 401. Some lingering volume from Dixon to the 400 Express and Collectors, then from Avenue to Bayview, alternating Express and Collectors. Westbound 401, construction set up in the left lane at Curtis, but you'll find the delays on your approach to Harmony. We have more construction on the go here, but I'm not sure what lanes are blocked. And then at Bayview in the Express, they've blocked two right lanes with construction, and it's starting to build. Approaching Bayview in the Express. If you're traveling on the southbound 404 DVP, you'll find it slow from approaching Shepherd to the 401, and then as you approach Don Mills, but problems approaching Bayview Bloor have cleared out of the left lane. Northbound, though, does remain busy from Dundas to north of Bayview Bloor, and then still pretty slow from Don Mills to York Mills. If you're heading out on the westbound Gardner QEW, a bunch up from Jameson to approaching Parkside, and then again, West Mall to west of Dixie. Fort Erie bound QEW on the Skyway. Left lane has been taken out with construction. Toronto bound at Centennial Parkway. Two left lanes blocked with roadwork and starting to see a buildup here. If you're heading on the eastbound QEW, we have some problems east of Burloak. It's a stalled tractor trailer sitting on the right shoulder. Looks like it might have cleared away, though. MTO have turned the camera here. But after that, east of Trafalgar, we had a crash cleanup that was blocking the left lane. Looks like everything has been pushed off to the left shoulder, but still slow on your approach to Trafalgar, and then builds again through Dixie. Pretty good drive on the eastbound Gardner. You might find a bit of volume in between Jameson and Strawn. Northbound 410 remains slow from north of Steeles to Williams Parkway.

0: 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With your forecast, here's Jesse Upel.
1: Increasing clouds later tonight, 18 for tonight's low, with that risk of overnight showers and isolated thunderstorms. That wet weather will be fairly scattered through Thursday morning and afternoon, so keep the umbrella handy. Warm and muggy as well. 26 feels like 32 with a strong southwest wind. That wind will be shifting northwesterly behind those showers as we get through Thursday evening. That will drop our humidity heading into the end of the week. Friday, mainly sunny and 23, and seasonal and sunny for Saturday, a high near 24 degrees. Tonight's low, 18.
2: Right now, 21 degrees under mainly clear skies. 680 News Time, 824.
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11: Shania Twain calls the Tennessee singer-songwriter her songwriting teacher and hero of grace and humility. Celine Dion says Parton was pure light, with a kind heart and a generous spirit. Orville Peck got choked up during his concert in London, as he praised Parton for making him feel welcome as a gay man in country music. Anne Murray says, "We have lost an angel." Parton died Tuesday at the age of 80 after a battle with cancer. Jason White, The Canadian Press.
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20: Social media users claiming that this country could be shutting off electricity in the U.S. and causing massive blackouts. The trade war escalates between the two nations. This, of course, is misleading. Canada could stop supplying parts of the U.S. with electricity supply. But according to experts, it could not cause massive blackouts with one flick of a switch. The U.S. has enough other sources of electricity to make up for the gap, and economic impacts are more likely than a lack of the juice. NVIDIA reporting big numbers for second quarter results after the bell. Net income more than doubling, $53.95 billion compared to $24.76 billion in the year-ago period. Salesforce stock jumping more than 11% in after-hours trading. The software company is seeing a $2.6 billion gain on strategic investments, all thanks to its increasingly valuable stake in Anthropic. Salesforce and Anthropic expanding their strategic partnership, unveiling CloudForce. It's a new way for salespeople to work with Anthropic's product, the agreement worth $45 billion. Vancouver woman's received a 9-month conditional sentence after evading more than $100,000 in income taxes. Pretending a home occupied by a tenant was her personal and principal residence. We saw red numbers on North American markets to finish up a Wednesday. Bay Street, the worst performer, down 143 points, 36,813. The Dow lower by 112 points to 53,464. The Nasdaq lower by 21. At the close, the Canadian dollar, 72.05 cents U.S. At the Business Center, I'm John Leatherby.
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2: 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A judge has ordered actor Justin Baldoni to pay Blake Lively roughly $400,000 in attorney's fees and court costs. The judge's award was far below the $8 million Lively was asking for in defending against an ultimately failed defamation suit from Baldoni. Earlier this year, the pair agreed to settle their year-and-a-half legal battle to avoid a federal trial. Lively had accused Baldoni of sexual harassment during the filming of their film It Ends With Us, which he also directed. Baldoni denied the allegations and filed a defamation suit against Lively. Your trusted news, 680 News Radio, is CFTR AM Toronto. 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
4: Good evening. It's Wednesday, August 26th. I'm Christine Ritchie.
2: And in for Mitch Burke, I'm John Downs. Here's what's making news right now.
5: Playing the waiting game with the White House, with reports more economic penalties could be on the way for this country, and officials saying they're prepared for any outcome.
4: The opposition goes after Doug Ford's mud-slinging at Donald Trump as counterproductive.
6: Trading insults isn't going to save somebody's job. And we're not in WWE SmackDown.
7: The death toll is climbing in Nepal after a catastrophic flash flood. Hundreds of people are missing, including 24 tourists from Canada.
2: Pikachu, one of the belugas recently relocated from Marineland to a Chicago aquarium, has died.
8: Nathan Lucas crushes a three-run home run to give the Blue Jays the lead over the Royals at home, and the tempo gearing up to run with the Storm in Seattle. Sports at 45.
9: Positive numbers for both Salesforce and NVIDIA after the bell. Markets across the board finishing in the red. Business at 56.
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4: Time for traffic and weather together on the ones. Here's Stefan Olip.
10: This report brought to you by 407 ETR. I was just about to start with some good news on the eastbound QEW. We had problems east of Trafalgar clear, but just after, a new problem popped up at Trafalgar. Just before Trafalgar, we have a new collision. It's blocking the right lane. You're going to find it really heavy from Dorval now as you make your way over. After that, though, it's in pretty good shape on the eastbound QE Gardner. If you're on the eastbound 401, some volume dicks into the 400 Express and Collectors, then from approaching Yonge to Leslie, alternating Express and Collectors. Westbound 401, construction set up at Bayview in the Express. Two right lanes are out, and it is quickly backing up on your approach to Bayview in the Express. Stick to the Collectors if you can. And seeing delays now as well between the sixes. Not sure what the issue is here. Northbound on the 400 at Innisfil Beach, left lane out with construction. Southbound at Mapleview, left lane blocked there as well. Northbound DVP, slight bunch up approaching Bayview Bloor, and then busy from Don Mills to York Mills. Southbound 404, expect delays from approaching Shepherd to the 401. If you're traveling on the westbound QEW, it bunches up from West Mall to west of Dixie, and then seeing a bit of a slowdown west of Dorval. Fort Erie bound QEW, we have construction set up on the Skyway in the left lane. Toronto bound at Centennial Parkway, two left lanes blocked with roadwork here, and you will find a bit of a slowdown. And on the westbound 403 ramp to Mavis, we have a crash in the left lane. Doesn't appear to be impacting the drive too much, though. Beat traffic and save with 407 ETR driving offers. Create your My Account. Go to 407ETR.com for details. Your next update is at 841. With your forecast, here's Jesse Upel.
11: Clouds will be rolling in tonight, and we'll have that risk of overnight showers and thunderstorms in parts of the GTHA. 18 for tonight's low.

0: And it's unsettled through Thursday morning and afternoon with ongoing showers and the risk of storms, climbing to a high of 26 degrees, feeling more like 32 with a gusty southwest wind. Tonight's low, 18.
1: Right now, 21 degrees under mainly clear skies. 680 News Time, 833.
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3: All is quiet on the trade front after Canada fired off a dollar-for-dollar retaliatory tariffs announcement. There's an eerie silence south of the border as the Trump administration decides on its next punitive power play.
1: 680's Sophia Vavaroutsos has the latest on the trade war.
4: It's the waiting game with the White House. Bloomberg reports that the U.S. government is considering another round of economic penalties on this country. No official word from the U.S. president, but the White House has posted an image of a bald eagle shoving a Canada goose into an ice sheet on its official social media page. And in an appearance on a conservative radio program, President Trump said this.
5: I don't know how you feel about Canada. They are one of the worst countries in the world to deal with.
4: If more penalties are imposed, what's Ottawa's plan to respond? Industry Minister Melanie Joly was asked at an announcement.
6: We won't comment on rumors. When their executive order is taken, we act.
4: Meantime, Canada appears to be making a push for other allies, including a stronger relationship with the European Union. Prime Minister Carney's office confirms he'll address European Parliament next month. Sophia Vavaroutsos, 680 News Radio.
3: Meantime, Doug Ford's name-calling with Donald Trump has the opposition reminding Ford that trading insults will not protect jobs in Canada. 680's Richard Southern joins us with the Premier's latest comments.
7: Ford today says he has zero regrets about telling Trump to kiss his rear end.
8: Not at all.
7: Since he lobbed those insults on Monday, though, the premier's toned things down. Was it the prime minister that asked him to do so?
8: I had a call, but he never said that at all. I thought it'd be best just to simmer down. It was a heated day for both him and I going back and forth. Let's get the prime minister back at the table and see if they want to make a deal.
7: Interim Liberal leader John Fraser, though, tells me he doesn't think the name-calling was helpful.
9: Look, trading insults isn't going to save somebody's job. And we're not in WWE SmackDown.
7: After going after the Republican president on Monday, today Ford went after the U.S. Democrats.
8: On socialist communists on one side, hardworking, smart, pragmatic Democrats are being under attack by their own party right now.
7: This whole issue's been a political winner for Ford. New liaison polling in has the PCs back out in front of the Liberals. Richard Southern, Queen's Park.
1: Canadian counter tariffs on U.S. goods kick in on September 8th, and while they're meant to put pressure on Americans, Canadians will feel some of the pain. Xiaoli Li with why you'll be paying more for cosmetics and soon.
10: Marc Mignot owns a beauty bar in Ottawa offering manicures and pedicures, but American products for mani-pedis will be tariffed at 50% as of September 8th. Mignot says he's tried to switch to Canadian products as much as possible, but
11: a lot of our goods are made by Canadian companies, but they're manufactured in the U.S. So a shift, you know, those sort of factors are out of our control.
10: Eye and lip makeup from America will also be tariffed at 50%, along with some hair products and sewing needles, putting a burden on household budgets.
12: It's not just businesses, but it's people as well too that need that relief. And you know, any sort of relief that can be provided from the government is very welcome. But
10: Rahim Malu works for a Toronto-based producer of landscaping goods and building materials. Since the trade war started, his company has stopped dealing with the U.S., but he says that even costs for Canadian steel are going up.
1: And as for the ongoing booze battle, Saskatchewan is adding a 50% tax on American alcohol. Saskatchewan and Alberta are the only provinces still stocking it on their shelves.
3: 680 News Time, 837. The death toll is rising from a series of devastating flash floods in central Nepal. Now over 160 dead. Hundreds are missing, including some Canadians. 680's Phil Martino has the latest.
13: The flash flood happened in Nepal near the border with China. It's an area popular with tourists. Roads and villages have been destroyed, and bridges have been washed away. Officials in Nepal say

0: Old City's Nick Westhol that her son was thrown to the ground.
1: The dispute started when fair inspectors asked him about proof of payment.
2: He replied, I did. I've paid down at Union Station, and he continued to walk away. This is an individual with a verbal comprehension and auditory processing disability. He doesn't always capture everything that's being said to him.
1: She says that appeared to frustrate the inspector, leading to raised voices and drawing the attention of two other inspectors.
2: One of them grabbed him by the shoulder, and his automatic reaction was to shrug him off. And I guess in so doing, that escalated things significantly. The three officers then threw him to the ground with his knees on their back and handcuffed him and told him he was under arrest.
1: She says they went through his backpack.
2: He told the officers, I don't think you're allowed to do that. And their response was, we can do whatever we want.
0: Well, there's more to this story that you can see and read on citynews.ca. The director of transit operations for York Region issued a brief statement saying they're still looking into the matter. The man's mother is seeking an independent review and changes to bylaw officer procedures. The Canadian Civil Liberties Association is also advocating on the man's behalf.
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4: The federal by-election in Beaches, East York is on Monday, August 31st. 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
3: 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Time for traffic and weather together on the ones. 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
8: 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Some delays to get through on the Toronto-bound QEEW. First off, approaching Centennial Parkway, we have a couple of left lanes out there with construction. And then it's really heavy from approaching Dorval to Trafalgar, where we're dealing with a crash cleanup. It's in the right lane, and it looks like we might have some debris and an emergency vehicle partially blocking the left lane on the ramp to Trafalgar. So watch out for that. And then just after that problem, we have another issue on the ramp to Ford. It's a stalled vehicle blocking the right lane right at the end of the ramp, so it shouldn't cause you too much trouble, but keep an eye out for it. Eastbound 401, a bit of volume, Dixon to the 400 Express and Collectors, again through Keel in the Collectors. Approaching Young to approaching the 404, alternating Express and Collectors. Westbound 401, construction set up at Bayview in the Express. Two right lanes are out, so it's really heavy approaching Bayview in the Express. You're going to find delays as well now in the Collectors from Leslie to Young, but it is lighter than that heavy buildup approaching Bayview in the Express, so kind of pick your poison there. And then delays again between the sixes. If you're on the northbound DVP, delays continue from Don Mills to approaching York Mills. Southbound 404 DVP looking pretty good now. We had an issue on the westbound 403 ramp to Mavis. That has cleared away. If you're on the northbound 400 at Innisfil Beach, left lane block with construction. Southbound at Mapleview, construction in the left lane as well. Northbound 410 is still pretty busy from north of Steeles to Beauvais. 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Your next update is at 8:51 with your forecast. Here's Jesse Upel.
9: Increasing clouds tonight with a risk of overnight showers and thunderstorms.

0: 18 for tonight's low, and it will be unsettled at times through Thursday morning and afternoon with that risk of a bit of wet weather. 26 feels like 32 with a strong southwest wind then shifting northwesterly late day tomorrow. That will drop our humidity heading into Friday. It's a cooler, fresher air mass for Friday afternoon, mainly sunny and a high near 23 degrees. Tonight's low, 18.
1: And right now we're sitting at 21 degrees, feeling like 26 with a partly cloudy sky. And still to come on 680 News, Canada's Army is going on a shopping spree for drones. That story, your headlines and sports all up next. 680 News time, 844.
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1: Hey, it's 21 degrees, feeling like 26 with a partly cloudy sky. Good evening, I'm Christine Ritchie. Here are the top stories this hour. Canada's trade officials are bracing for another flurry of economic penalties from the Trump administration after Canada fought back with the dollar-for-dollar retaliatory tariff announcement. And Doug Ford's name-calling with Donald Trump as the Ontario interim leader of the Liberal Party, saying trading insults will not protect jobs in Canada.
7: Trading insults isn't going to save somebody's job. And we're not in WWE SmackDown.
1: And 24 Canadians remain missing after a flash flood and landslide in Nepal. At least 160 people are dead and hundreds of tourists and workers are missing. 680 News time, 8:46. Now time for sports from Sportsnet 5. 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
8: Christine, after a tough loss to the Royals last night for the Blue Jays at home, the two teams are right back at it down at Rogers Centre right now. After a quiet first 3.5 innings, Nathan Lucas brought the Blue Jays fans to their feet in the fourth.
9: 1-0. Is hitting the air deep right. Going back, Caglione. Runs out of room. See you later. Three-run homer for Nathan Lucas.
8: Ben Schulman on the call on Sportsnet 590 The Fan for the Lucas long ball to make it 3-0 Jays, and that's where you remain, bottom of the sixth on Sportsnet and 590 The Fan. Elsewhere on the diamond, the Rays shut out the Tigers 3-0 while Cleveland comes from behind to beat the Angels 4-3 and the Phillies 6-0 winners over the Mariners. Happening now, the Yankees leading the Astros 3-2 on Sportsnet 1, the Braves up 4-3 on the Dodgers on Sportsnet Plus, the Rangers and White Sox tied at 2s, and the Orioles dominating the Cardinals 7-1. Later, the Twins battle the Athletics at 9:05. At the Little League World Series, Canada was in action against Japan today in an elimination game. Japan wins at 7-3. In hoops, the injury bug bites the Toronto Tempo yet again as star forward Marina Mabry is on the shelf tonight with an adductor injury as the Tempo visit the Storm in Seattle at 10 o'clock. In tennis, qualifying continuing today at the U.S. Open from New York. Canadian Alexei Gallerno falls in straight sets to Dalibor Svrivchina on the men's side, while Liam Draxel knocks off American Andrew Johnson. On the women's side, Carson Brandstein and 2019 champion Bianca Andreescu each pick up wins, while Rebecca Marino falls to Alina Pritikina in straight sets. Sports at 15 and 45, past every hour or anytime at sportsnet.ca.
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1: 680 News Time, 8:48. Taking a page from Ukraine's playbook, the Canadian Armed Forces is shopping for new drones.
16: The federal government has published a shopping list for five new types of drones the Canadian Army wants, from robots that can deliver cargo and munitions to troops to recon drones that can operate in the extreme cold temperatures of the Arctic. Alexander Salt with the Canadian Global Affairs Institute says these are among the first steps Canada is making to catch up to allies on the drone front.
17: Most of them are like a logical first step.
16: Canadian Army Commander Michael Wright has signaled a hard pivot is coming, saying last year he wants to flood the Army with drones. Kyle Duggan, the Canadian Press, Ottawa.
1: Some are calling it a watershed moment for big tech accountability. Meta has agreed to pay up to $18 billion U.S. to settle a landmark case brought by dozens of states. And as ABC's Elizabeth Schultze reports, the calls are growing for more action to protect kids online.
18: As part of the agreement, for users under age 18, Instagram and Facebook will set two-hour daily time limits, block the apps from midnight to 6 a.m., hide like counts, and ban some beauty filters.
19: Finally, something was done.
18: Outside the California courtroom, Victoria Hinks emotional. She says her 16-year-old daughter, Alexandra, took her own life after getting addicted to social media.
19: No amount of money is ever going to bring my beautiful daughter back.
18: Meta denies any wrongdoing.
1: The lawsuit against Meta accused the company of designing Facebook and Instagram to be addictive to children. Coming up in 60 seconds, traffic and your forecast, 680 News Time, 850.
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1: 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Time for traffic and weather together on the ones. 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
22: This report brought to you by Diamond and Diamond Lawyers, tracking construction and a collision on the Toronto bound QEW. Let's start at Centennial Parkway, where we have two left lanes out with road work. You're going to find delays now from Centennial Parkway over to Nikola Tesla, and then it's really slow from approaching Dorval to Trafalgar, and that's where we have the right lane blocked with a crash cleanup. They did have two right lanes blocked briefly, but now back to just one right lane, and it looks like they have cleared debris off the left lane on the ramp to Trafalgar. So both lanes active there now. We still have an issue on the ramp to Ford. It's a stall in the right lane as well, right at the end of the ramp. Just watch out for it if you're coming through here. If you're on the eastbound 401, a bit of volume, Islington to the 400, alternating express and collectors. Bunches up through Yonge in the express and from Bayview to the 404 in the collectors. More construction being set up out in Oshawa at Simcoe and Ritson, left lane taken out, starting to build on your approach to Simcoe. Westbound, they've set up construction at Ritson as well in the left lane, seeing delays now from Harmony to approaching Ritson, and then more construction set up at Bayview in the express. Two right lanes are out, and it's a heavy go now from Leslie over to Yonge express and collectors, and seeing delays as well between the sixes. If you're on the northbound 400, some construction to deal with at Innisfil Beach in the left lane, southbound it looks like they have now closed the ramp to Forbes. So that ramp closed for maintenance. Then at Mapleview, left lane out with construction. If you're traveling on the southbound 404, a bit of a slowdown from Shepherd to the 401 ramps in the collectors. Northbound DVP remains busy from Don Mills to York Mills. See why so many refer friends and family to Diamond and Diamond, Canada's largest injury law firm with over 65 lawyers and over $1 billion.

0: 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Your next update is at 9:01 with your forecast. Here's Jesse Upel.
1: Southeast winds are easing later tonight, but after midnight, we have that risk of scattered showers and isolated thunderstorms in parts of the GTA. It'll be warm and muggy tonight with a low near 18 degrees and up to 26 tomorrow afternoon, feeling more like 32 with a gusty southwest wind. Now, there is still that chance of some scattered showers and isolated storms Thursday morning and afternoon. Should stay dry Thursday evening thanks to a northwest wind that will drop our humidity heading into Thursday night. It's a fresher and more comfortable air mass for Friday, mainly sunny and 23. Back to around seasonal on Saturday with sun and cloud and a high near 24. Tonight's low 18.
2: Right now 21 degrees, feeling like 26 with a partly cloudy sky.
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2: 680 News Time, 8:55. One of the belugas recently relocated from Reland to a Chicago aquarium has died. News of the beluga's death comes as Reland continues transporting its remaining animals to aquariums around the world. Shedd Aquarium says the 23-year-old beluga named Pikachu died Tuesday night after blood tests revealed it was dehydrated shortly after arrival. The aquarium says it provided care and fluids but could not save the whale. The shuttered marine Land has said it's running out of money to care for the animals that were once the park's main attraction. Now to some traffic news you can use. A section of Dundas Street in Oakville is now a construction zone with lane restrictions in effect.
7: Halton Region now has its crews at work along Dundas east of 3rd Line in Oakville. The full construction zone extends from 4th Line to Gladeside Avenue, including the 16 Mile Creek Bridge. It's all for road resurfacing, and as you navigate the work zone, intermittent single lane restrictions will be in place. Traffic's been slowing since work began on Monday. Interestingly, even though lanes will be closed over 16 Mile Creek, crews aren't resurfacing that specific bridge section, just the roadway on either side. Work will happen daily between 7 a.m. and 6 p.m. and should be finished by October 2nd. With a 9-year drive, Kyle Hawking, 680 News Radio.
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11: By Canadian sentiment, seeing a resurgence across the nation as backlash to U.S. tariffs continue to grow. Consumers eager to support local products and businesses swapping shopping tips online as retailers renew labeling of tariffed or local goods in store. Margaret Chapman of Narrative Research says Buy Canadian movement becoming entrenched in shopping habits as trade tensions worsen and consumers look for ways to support the local economy. And Loblaw once again, adding the T symbols to its grocery shelf labels to signal products affected by tariffs, while continuing to use a maple leaf symbol in its stores to signal homegrown products. NVIDIA reporting big numbers for second quarter results after the bell. Net income more than doubling, $53.95 billion compared to $24.76 billion in the year-ago period. Salesforce stock jumping more than 11% in after-hours trading. The software company is seeing a $2.6 billion gain on strategic investments, all thanks to its increasingly valuable stake in Anthropic. Salesforce and Anthropic expanding their strategic partnership, unveiling CloudForce. It's a new way for salespeople to work work with Anthropic's product, the agreement worth $45 billion. Both May and Wall Street finishing trading in the red for a Wednesday. The TSX was down 143 points, 36,813. It was North America's worst performer. The Dow was lower by 113 points, 53,463. The NASDAQ finishing in the red by 21 points. The Canadian dollar, 72.05 cents at the close. At the Business Center, I'm John Leatherby.

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5: Good evening. It's Wednesday, August 26th. In for Mitch Burke, I'm John Downs.
3: And I'm Christine Ritchie. Here's what's making news this hour.
6: The eye for an eye trade war with the U.S. could escalate again, with reports the White House is prepared to hit this country with another round of economic penalties.
5: Doug Ford insists no one told them to tone down the anti-Trump rhetoric, but he says he'll be playing it cool for the time being. He's also been saying Canada needs to use our role in supplying America with electricity to our advantage.
7: Rescue efforts are underway in Nepal, where the death toll is rising after a devastating flash flood. Hundreds of others are missing, including 24 people from Canada.
3: It's an $18 billion settlement. The company behind Facebook and Instagram agrees to pay up in a suit, which alleges the platforms are designed to be addictive.
8: The Blue Jays continue to lead the Royals in the middle game of their series at Rogers Centre, and the shorthanded Tempo take on Seattle on the road. Sports at 15.
9: NVIDIA more than doubles its revenues in after-hours reporting. Red day on markets. Bay Street off by 144. Business at 26.
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5: Time for Rogers Xfinity Internet traffic and weather together on the ones. 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
10: This report brought to you by Hard Rock Bet. A couple of slowdowns to get through on the Toronto-bound QEW. First, from Centennial Parkway to past Nikola Tesla. We have construction set up here in the two left lanes. And then it's a slow go from approaching Dorval to Trafalgar. Right lane blocked here with a collision. And we also have problems on the ramp to Ford. It's a stall in the right lane right at the end of the ramp. Still no crews on scene, so watch out for it as you make your way off here. Eastbound 401, slightly busy approaching Weston to the 400, alternating express and collectors. Slight bunch up from Leslie to approaching the 404 in the collectors. They've now set up construction at Brock Road in the express. Left lane is out. And then more work in Oshawa from Simcoe over to Ritson. You're going to find the left lane out, and it's busy from approaching a Simcoe. Going westbound, also seeing construction set up at Ritson in the left lane, and delays are starting at Harmony. And then at Bayview in the express, two right lanes out with construction. It's a slow go from Leslie over to Young Express and Collectors, and seeing delays between the sixes as well. Westbound 407, west of the 35-115, left lane is out with construction, and then left lane is blocked at Bowmanville Avenue. West of the 427 to west of Airport Road, four right lanes taken out here with ongoing construction, and the ramp to Airport Road is also blocked off. Northbound at DVP, seeing a heavy buildup from north of Dundas to Bloor. No word of any issues, though, and then it builds again from Eglinton to York Mills. Southbound, slight delays from Shepherd in the collectors to York Mills. If you're traveling on the Fort Erie bound QEW, we have construction set up on the Skyway in the left lane. Northbound 410 remains busy. Steeles to approaching Beauvais. The Hard Rock

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1: Winds are to the southeast this evening. Fairly calm and quiet conditions up until the overnight hours. We'll have then that risk of scattered showers and thunderstorms, 18 for tonight's low. And it's unsettled to start off on Thursday with showers and isolated storms continuing into part of the afternoon, climbing to a high of 26, feeling more like 32 with a strong southwest wind. Tonight's low, 18.
2: Right now, 21 degrees, feeling like 26 with a partly cloudy sky. 680 News Time, 9:04.
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4: After all the sandbox slinging and name-calling in the face of Canada walking away from a bad trade deal, negotiators are waiting to be hit by another round of Trump's economic penalties.
2: 680's Sophia Vavroutsos joins us with the latest on the trade war.
5: The Trump administration is looking to respond after Canada's dollar-for-dollar retaliatory tariff announcement. As Bloomberg reports, additional economic penalties are being considered. President Trump has not made any official orders, but called Canada one of the worst countries in the world to deal with in an interview on a conservative talk show.
6: They have taken advantage of the United States for many decades, actually. They charge tariffs that are unbelievable, like on milk, 400%. And on like, and I just said, we're taking them on.
5: The White House also shared an image of a bald eagle shoving a Canada goose beak first into a sheet of ice on social media. Meantime, the Prime Minister appears to be pushing for stronger trade ties with other allies, including European countries. Mark Carney's office confirms he will speak to the European Parliament next month. Sophia Vavaruzzo, 680 News Radio.
4: Doug Ford takes a different approach after throwing profanities at Donald Trump 2 days ago, instead deciding to present a more cool-headed persona. That move is also paying off in climbing approval ratings for Ford. 680's Queen's Park reporter Richard Southern has the latest.
7: Ford says he has zero regrets about calling Trump a loser and telling him he could kiss his rear end.
8: Not at all. It resonated around the world.
7: Having said that, he says he's made the decision to tone it down a tad.
8: I thought it'd be best to simmer down. It was a heated day for both him and I going back and forth.
7: Ford was asked if it was the Prime Minister that asked him to go a bit softer.
8: I had a call, but he never said that at all.
7: The Premier says cutting off electricity to the United States is still on the table and says he disagrees with Alberta Premier Smith on whether to use energy as leverage in trade negotiations.
8: We may disagree on certain items. You know, this is why we need, you know, the pipeline.
7: Liberal leader John Fraser wants to see more concrete measures from Ford.
9: I think the premier would be better served if he just got focused on a plan for small business and farmers and workers who are going to be displaced by this.
7: Richard Southern, Queen's Park.
2: And today it was Olivia Chow's turn to take up the Team Canada mantle on the American airwaves. And as City's Ellen Carter tells us, instead of talking about the deep political divides, the mayor tried to highlight the impact of a certain universally adored icon.
10: Instead of using words like dictator, Olivia Chow said we should follow the way of Dolly.
11: I think Mr. Trump should take a page from Dolly Parton. She's loving, she's generous, she's joyous. That's the way to treat your best neighbor and your friends.
10: Toronto's mayor on U.S. television explaining why Canadians and Torontonians are so angry at the U.S. administration and Donald Trump.
11: I think Mr. Trump has lost his way with his midnight schoolyard bullying.
10: On Thursday, Olivia Chow will return to a Toronto bottling plant that she visited in 2025 when the trade war first began. She'll be highlighting tax deferral projects from the City of Toronto that are designed to help small businesses in the city weather the economic storm.
2: And when pressed on whether she backs the premier's plan to cut off U.S. electricity, Chow said she supports Ford in whatever he needs to do.
4: Flash floods and landslides in Nepal kill more than 160 people, while hundreds of tourists and workers remain missing, including 24 Canadians. 680's Bill Margino has more on the recovery efforts.
12: Rescue teams are searching for the over 400 people missing after a flash flood swept through communities along the Nepal-China border, including 24 people from Canada. CNN's Hanukkah Montgomery says video captured dozens of people running from the water.
13: What comes next in this surveillance video is hard to imagine. A mountain of mud and water taller than the building crashes down, wiping out everything in its path.
12: The president of Nepalese Canadian Community Services says the organization

0: administration is trying to get as much information as possible.
1: We try to communicate with the Nepalese governments, and they have the list of the people, list of the houses, list of the people who are not in contact.
0: According to Prime Minister Mark Carney, the federal government is standing by to offer support. Phil Martino, 680 News Radio.
2: The parent company of Facebook and Instagram has agreed to pay up to $18 billion U.S. to settle a lawsuit that was brought forward by dozens of states. Cynthia Mulligan with City News reports.
3: The case alleged that Meta designed its platforms to be addictive for children and misled consumers when it comes to the safety and collection of data. Meta leaders are still denying any claims of wrongdoing in the settlement, but have agreed to make changes to their social media apps. That includes ending the autoplay on video content for teens, adding daily time limit options, and disabling cosmetic surgery or extreme makeup filters.
2: And the total payout represents about 3 to 4 months of profit for the tech giant.
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4: 680 News Time, 9:11, time for Rogers Xfinity Internet traffic and weather together on the one. 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
11: 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Toronto-bound QEW, you're going to find some delays from Centennial Parkway over to just beyond Nikola Tesla. We have construction set up here in the two left lanes. And then after that, it's really slow from approaching Dorval to Trafalgar. Crash cleanup continues to block the right lane. And we also have an issue on the ramp to Ford. Right at the end of the ramp, we have the right lane blocked with a stall. It looks like a tow truck has just arrived on the scene, so hopefully not too much longer with this. Eastbound 401 in pretty good shape through the city, but we have construction set up out in Pickering at Brock Road in the Express. Left lane is out, and that's causing a backup from Liverpool in the Express, and then more construction set up in between Simcoe and Ritson in the left lane. Delays from approaching Simcoe. Westbound, we have construction as well at Ritson in the left lane. You're going to find it's slow from Harmony. And then after that, in the Express at Bayview, we have two right lanes out. It's a slow go from Leslie to Young Express and Collectors. And delays continue between the sixes. I'm assuming it's construction, but I haven't heard officially. If you're passing through, would love an update. You can reach out at Star 680. Southbound 400, ramp to Forbes, closed for maintenance. Then at Mapleview, the left lane is out with construction. Northbound at Innisfil Beach, we have the left lane blocked as well. Northbound DVP, still pretty busy from Queen to approaching Bayview Bloor. And then you're going to find delays again from about Lawrence to York Mills, but it looks like things are easing up here nicely. 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And with your forecast, here's Jesse Uppel.
12: Clouds will be increasing later tonight, and we'll have that risk of overnight

0: showers and storms, 18 for tonight's low. It's going to be wet and unsettled for Thursday at times, especially through the morning and afternoon. So have the umbrella handy with that risk of isolated thunderstorms. 26 for the high, feels like 32 with a strong southwest wind that will be shifting northwesterly late day tomorrow. As we dry things out, our humidity along with our temperatures drop heading into Friday. A cooler, fresher, more comfortable air mass for Friday, mainly sunny and a high near 23. Tonight's low, 18.
1: Right now, 20 degrees under mainly clear skies. Your sports report coming up next, 680 News Time, 914.
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1: It's 20 degrees under mainly clear skies. Good evening, I'm John Downs. Here are the top stories this hour. An eerie quiet coming from the White House is believed Donald Trump is plotting his next move as the ongoing trade war gathers momentum. Meanwhile, Doug Ford saying he'll watch his tongue for the time being. The premier says no one has told him to tone it down with the anti-Trump comments, but he is still talking up the idea of throttling down the electricity we send south. A couple of dozen Canadians among the hundreds of people missing following flash flooding in central Nepal. At least 160 people have been killed. Coming up after sports, if you've got kids headed back to school in a couple of weeks, they may be joined by influenza and COVID. 680 News Time, 9:15. 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
7: John, happening now at Rogers Centre. The Blue Jays are in need of a win in the middle game of their three-game set with the red-hot Kansas City Royals. Nathan Lucas continues to swing a hot bat for the Jays. He hit a three-run home run into the bullpen in right field to put the Jays out front 3-0, and they lead by that same score in the top of the eighth inning on Sportsnet and Sportsnet 590 The Fan. Other scores from around Major League Baseball. The Rays blank the Tigers 3-0. The Guardians 4-3 winners over the Angels, and the Phillies knock off the Mariners 6-0. Happening now, the Yankees and Astros tied at 3, top 7 on Sportsnet 1. The Braves up 4-3 and the Dodgers bottom 6 on Sportsnet Plus. The Rangers and White Sox knotted up at 2s in the 4th. The Orioles dominating the Cardinals 7-1 in the 5th, and the Twins up 1-0 on the A's in the 1st. At the Little League World Series, Canada's run comes to an end as they fall 7-3 to Japan. On the hardwood, the injuries continue to pile up for the Tempo ahead of their matchup with the Seattle Storm in the Pacific Northwest tonight. Top scorer Marina Mabry joins Brittany Sykes and Anissa Morrow on the sidelines with an adductor injury. The Tempo and Storm tip off at the top of the hour. In tennis, more qualifying action today at the U.S. Open. Canadian Alexei Gallerno drops his match to Dalibor Zvirchina, while Liam Draxel beats American Andrew Johnson on the men's side. As for the women's bracket, Carson Brandstone and Mississauga's Bianca Andreescu each move through with wins, while Rebecca Marino falls to Alina Pridenkina. In NFL news, the league is scrapping the annual Pro Bowl game, but will continue to honor 88 Pro Bowl players each year. Sports at 15 and 45, past every hour or anytime at sportsnet.ca.
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0: So are respiratory viruses. As Catalina Gillies with City News reports, health experts are already seeing cases like the flu and COVID trend upward ahead of the return to school.
1: More kids in classroom means more opportunities for viruses like flu, COVID-19, and RSV to spread. Public health data shows that positivity rates for all three remain low overall, but are slowly starting to inch higher. For example, the most recent data for the week ending in August 15th shows that COVID-19 positivity in the province was up to 1.4% after dropping to as low as 0.4% in July. I spoke with one infectious disease doctor who warned about what we should watch for this year.
2: I think when we look at this year, we have to reflect a little bit on what we saw last year here, where we actually had a really rough flu season, particularly through December and January. And so it's a reminder that flu seasons can be really quite terrible as well.
0: Doctors say the best way to protect yourself is to get vaccinated. A testimony has concluded in a high-profile murder trial that's brought discussions of postpartum mental health to the forefront.
3: Trial testimony has concluded in the murder trial of Lindsay Clancy. Clancy is accused of strangling her three young children in a case that has drawn attention to postpartum mental health. She's pleaded not guilty by reason of lack of criminal responsibility. A forensic psychiatrist for the defense, Dr. Philip Resnick, testified that Clancy was experiencing postpartum psychosis at the time.
4: January 24, 2023, Clancy was frankly psychotic.
3: A forensic psychiatrist hired by the prosecution, Kirk Heilbrun, testified that Clancy planned the killings and understood her actions were wrong.
5: My clinical opinion is that she was criminally responsible on January 24th.
3: Closing arguments are scheduled to begin Thursday. Jurors must decide whether she was criminally responsible and, if so, exactly what crimes she committed. I'm Lisa Dwyer.
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8: This report brought to you by Mercedes-Benz Toronto Queensway on the Toronto-bound QEW. You're going to find it busy from Centennial Parkway to approaching the upside of the Skyway. We have construction through this stretch blocking the two left lanes, and then dealing with a crash cleanup at Trafalgar in the right lane. It's slow from approaching Dorval. Problems on the ramp to Ford have cleared away, but now they've set up construction at Hure, Ontario in the right lane. Not slowing things down much so far, but expect delays in the next little while. If you're on the westbound 401, we have construction at Ritson in the left lane, off and on delays from Harmony, and then at Bayview in the Express, two right lanes out with construction, and it's heavy from Leslie to Young, Express and Collectors, and then delays pick up again in between the sixes. Eastbound, looking pretty good through the city. Looks like they are set up construction at Kennedy in of the Collectors, left lane out here, and then at Brock Road in the Express, left lane out with construction, delays from Liverpool in the Express, and then more construction from Simcoe to Ritson in the left lane, seeing delays as you make your way through Ritson. If you're traveling on the northbound DVP, a bit of a bunch up north of Bayview Bloor, and then off and on from approaching Eglinton to approaching York Mills, westbound Gardner, pretty busy again from Bathurst east to Strawn. And if you're on the westbound QEW, it's in pretty good shape. But if you continue over the Skyway, Fort Erie bound, we have construction set up in the left lane. And then again at Ontario Street in the right lane in Beamsville. So

0: Just a heads up as you make your way through northbound 410, busy Queen to Beauvais. 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Your next update at 9:31 with your forecast, Jesse Upel.
1: Increasing clouds later tonight, 18 for tonight's low, with at risk of overnight showers and isolated thunderstorms. That wet weather will be fairly scattered through Thursday morning and afternoon, so keep the umbrella handy. Warm and muggy as well. 26 feels like 32 with a strong southwest wind. That wind will be shifting northwesterly behind those showers as we get through Thursday evening. That will drop our humidity heading into the end of the week. Friday, mainly sunny and 23, and seasonal and sunny for Saturday, a high near 24 degrees. Tonight's low, 18.
2: Right now, 20 degrees under mainly clear skies. Coming up at 9:30. Eerily quiet coming out of the White House at this point. It's believed Donald Trump is plotting his next move as the ongoing trade war does continue to gather momentum. 680 News Time, 9:24.
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2: 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He also played Pennywise from It and the concierge in Home Alone 2. Curry had struggled with health issues late in his life and passed away last night in his L.A. home. He was 80 years old. Coming up, the Business Report, 680 News Time, 925.
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14: NVIDIA reporting big numbers for second quarter results after the bell. Net income more than doubling, $53.95 billion compared to $24.76 billion in the year-ago period. Salesforce stock jumping more than 11% in after-hours trading. The software company is seeing a $2.6 billion gain on strategic investments, all thanks to its increasingly valuable stake in Anthropic. Salesforce and Anthropic expanding their strategic partnership, unveiling CloudForce. It's a new way for salespeople to work with Anthropic's product, the agreement worth $45 billion. This country's industry minister deflecting questions about whether the country is going to be using Alberta's abundant energy exports as leverage in the tense trade war with the U.S. Melanie Joly, pressed by reporters in Calgary over whether oil and gas shipments may be on the table, not tipping Ottawa's hand. She says the federal government doesn't negotiate in public. She adds she's trusting the prime minister to lead the country's approach. Saskatchewan Premier Scott Moe says the province to impose a reciprocal tax on American alcohol. He says beginning September 8th, Saskatchewan to impose a 50% levy. The U.S. recently implementing a 50% tariff on Canadian alcohol products, as well as a range of other goods. We saw red numbers on North American markets to finish up a Wednesday. Bay Street, the worst performer, down 143 points, 36,813. The Dow lower by 112 points to 53,464. The Nasdaq lower by 21. At the close, the Canadian dollar, 72.05 cents U.S. At the Business Center, I'm John Leatherby.
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4: Checking some regional conditions at the moment. In Hamilton right now, partly cloudy and 22 degrees. Niagara Falls, 21 and clear. In Guelph, also 21 degrees and clear. And a little further away in Oakville, 21 degrees and partly cloudy. 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
5: Good evening. It's Wednesday, August 26th. I'm Christine Ritchie.
4: And in for Mitch Burke, I'm John Downs. Here's what's making news right now.
6: Waiting for Washington to make the next move or back off after reports the U.S. is considering slapping this country with more economic penalties in an escalating trade war.
5: Doug Ford takes a calmer approach today, admitting he got a call from Prime Minister Carney after telling Donald Trump to kiss his rear end.
7: Just to simmer down, it was a heated day for both him and I going back and forth.
8: 24 people from Canada are among the hundreds of people missing after a deadly flash flood hit the Nepal-China border. A frantic search is on for survivors.
4: Back to school just around the corner. It could see spikes in illness, as public health officials say they're already noting an uptick in COVID and flu cases.
9: The Blue Jays trying to hang on and beat the Royals in game two of their three-game set at Rogers Center, and the Tempo lose another key piece to injury ahead of their matchup with Seattle. Sports at 45.
10: Double quarterly revenue as NVIDIA reports its recent numbers, and red numbers on the markets with Bay Street the worst performer. Business at 56.
4: 680 News Time, 9:31.
5: Time for traffic and weather. 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
11: This report brought to you by Vertical CPA. If you're traveling on the westbound 401, a bit of volume through Oshawa from Harmony to Ritson. Construction here in the left lane. More work set up in the express at Bayview. Two right lanes out here, and that's causing a backup from Leslie over to Yonge Express and Collectors. And now a new problem on the express ramp to the westbound 403. It's a collision in the right lane, so you're going to find a slowdown on that ramp, and then more delays between the sixes. Eastbound 401 at Kennedy in the Collectors. Left lane is out with construction. A bit of a bunch up here now. And then at Brock Road in the Express, left lane is out. You'll find a slowdown approaching Brock Road in the Express. And then more construction from Simcoe to Ritson in the left lane. It's busy through Ritson. On the northbound 400, new problem at Innisfail Beach in the right lane. It's a stall, but we also have construction set up near here in the left lane. So you're going to find delays approaching Innisfail Beach now. Southbound 400 ramp to Forbes closed for maintenance. Then at Mapleview, the left lane is out with construction, and construction also set up now at Highway 89 in the left lane. If you're traveling on the Toronto bound QEW, a busy drive from Centennial Parkway to past Nikola Tesla, construction in the two left lanes. And then we have a crash at Trafalgar in the right lane. That's causing a heavy back up from approaching Dorval, and then more construction set up at Hure Ontario in the right lane. Delays from Hure Ontario to Cawthra. Busy drive on the northbound DVP from Eglinton to approaching York Mills. Westbound Gardner, busy Spadina to Dufferin. Northbound 410, seeing a bunch up from Williams Parkway to north of Beauverde. 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Your next update is at 9:41. With your forecast, here's Jesse Upo.

0: Clouds will be rolling in tonight, and we'll have that risk of overnight showers and thunderstorms in parts of the GTHA. 18 for tonight's low, and it's unsettled through Thursday morning and afternoon with ongoing showers and the risk of storms, climbing to a high of 26 degrees, feeling more like 32 with a gusty southwest wind. Tonight's low, 18.
1: Right now, 20 degrees under mainly clear skies. 680 News Time, 9:33.
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3: We're waiting to see how the White House will react in the latest tit-for-tat when it comes to the expanding trade war.
1: 680 Sophia Vavroutsos joins us with the latest, including the U.S. president's rumored response.
4: It's still a waiting game. Bloomberg is reporting U.S. President Trump is looking at putting more economic penalties on this country. Trump has not commented, but addressed tensions with Canada in an interview on a conservative talk show.
5: They charge tariffs. They take advantage of us as though they were a state, and they're not a state. And they've taken our car industry, and they've taken our agriculture industry.
4: U.S. Trade Ambassador Jameson Greer also spoke about the failed negotiations in an interview with the CBC.
6: The reality is we have a trade policy. It's global in nature. We're proceeding with it. If there's further retaliation from the Canadian side, we're not going to just sit down and take that.
4: As for the Prime Minister's next move, Mark Carney appears to be pushing for closer relationships with European allies. He's set to address European Parliament next month. Sophia Vavroutsos, 680 News Radio.
3: Doug Ford, though, is toning down his language directed at Donald Trump, but he has no plans to take his foot off the gas when it comes to advocating for the province. He's also still talking tough on how he would use our role as America's power provider to our advantage. 680's Richard Southern has more from Queen's Park.
7: In a wide-ranging news conference today, Ford says he's going to take a calmer approach towards Trump.
8: I thought it'd be best just to simmer down.
7: Still, he says he has no regrets about telling the U.S. president to kiss his behind and says no one told him specifically to tone it down.
8: Not at all. Total opposite. And I usually don't use those words, but when your country's under attack and your province is under attack and this guy's just nothing but a bully, it resonated around the world.
7: Ford today reiterated his support for the federal government's retaliatory measures going into effect next month, and again said it's still possible he cuts off Ontario electricity supplies to the U.S.
8: I would. Everything's on the table.
7: This whole matter has been a big political win for Ford. New liaison polling in today has the PCs back in the lead and Ford's approval rating back up. Richard Southern, Queen's Park.
1: 24 Canadians are among the hundreds now missing after flash floods slammed into the China-Nepal border. At least 160 people have been killed. 680's Phil Martino has the latest on recovery efforts.
9: Security footage captured people running for their lives as floodwater crashed through the Nepal-China border area today. The flooding destroyed villages, roads, and bridges. According to ABC's Lama Hassan, a rescue operation is underway.
10: Where this took place near the border with China is a popular destination with tourists. And according to the Nepalese Tourism Board, nearly 400 tourists are missing.
9: Nepal's ambassador to Canada confirms 24 Canadian citizens are among those missing. The president of Nepalese Canadian Community Services says they have fielded about 20 calls so far from family members.
11: You know, we are trying to counsel with them. We are trying to, you know, give hope to them.
9: Prime Minister Mark Carney says the federal government is standing by to offer support. Phil Martino, 680 News Radio.
3: You're listening to All News Radio. It's 9:37. Residents in Thorncliffe Park are voicing their anger and alarm after shots were fired at three apartment buildings this week alone. City Zafia Ba with a neighborhood that's on edge.
12: Officers were called to this high-rise on Thorncliffe Park Drive near Overly Boulevard just after 2:30 a.m. on Wednesday for reports of gunshots heard in the area. No injuries were reported and police don't have a suspect description at this point.
13: Me and my wife was walking around 1 o'clock in the morning. And my wife told me, let's go home because there is a shooting going on. We're not safe anymore in this area.
12: It's the second time this week police have been called to this Thorncliffe Park neighborhood for a shooting investigation. On Sunday around 4 a.m., shots were fired at 47 and 49 Thorncliffe Park Drive. Police did not have a suspect description available in that incident either.
13: How come the police is not here? It's 3-4 days ago there is a shooting, so why the police is not patrolling in this area?
3: Toronto police have released an image of what they're calling a vehicle of interest in connection with a string of shootings. It's a black 2016 to 2020 Honda Civic with tinted windows and no front license plate.
1: The fall season is just around the corner, and with it comes the rise in respiratory virus.

0: terrible as well. And as somebody who works in hospitals, I can tell you through December and January, it felt like some of those COVID waves that we'd seen in the past.
1: The advice doctors have for parents is that sick children should be kept at home when they're showing symptoms and to watch for signs that an illness may be getting worse.
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2: This report brought to you by Subaru Canada. If you're on the westbound 401, a bit of good news. They've cleared construction at Ritson in the left lane. Not really seeing any delays here, but we do have maintenance now set up in the collectors at Liverpool, right lane taken out there. Then at Bayview in the express, two right lanes blocked with construction, and that's causing heavy delays from Leslie over to Yonge Express and collectors. Also dealing with a crash on the express ramp to the westbound 403. It's in the right lane. You'll find delays on the ramp, and then more delays between the sixes. Eastbound 401 looking good through the city. A slight bunch up in the collectors beyond Kennedy. We have construction there in the left lane, and then at Brock Road in the express, left lane is out. Slight bunch up here on your approach in the express. They've cleared the construction at Ritson as well in the left lane, but still seeing a bit of volume from Ritson over to Harmony. If you're on the Toronto-bound QEW, expect delays in between Centennial Parkway to just beyond Nikola Tesla. Construction here in the two left lanes. And then you're going to hit some heavy delays between Dorval and Trafalgar. Crash cleanup continues here in the right lane. After that, construction set up at Here Ontario, and it's slow from Here Ontario over to Cawthra. Right lane is blocked there. On the westbound Gardner, a bit of volume, Spadina to Jameson, Fort Erie bound QEW on the Skyway, left lane is out with construction. Then at Ontario Street in Beamsville, the right lane is blocked with construction. Northbound on the 400, we have the right lane blocked with a stall near Innisfil Beach. The left lane is also out near here with construction. Not really seeing much of a delay, though, at the moment. Southbound, they've opened the off-ramp to Forbes following some maintenance. They've now blocked two left lanes, though, at Maple View with construction, and then more work being done at Highway 89 in the left lane. 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
3: Increasing clouds tonight with a risk of overnight showers and thunderstorms. 18 for tonight's low, and it will be unsettled at times through Thursday morning and afternoon, with that risk of a bit of wet weather. 26 feels like 32 with a strong southwest wind then shifting northwesterly late day tomorrow. That will drop our humidity heading into Friday. It's a cooler, fresher air mass for Friday afternoon, mainly sunny and a high near 23 degrees. Tonight's low, 18.
1: Right now we're sitting at 20 degrees, feeling like 26 with a partly cloudy sky. And still to come on 680 News, Apple prepares to go head-to-head with Samsung as it gets ready to launch a foldable iPhone. That story, your headlines and sports all up next. 680 News Time, 9:44.
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1: It's 20 degrees, feeling like 26 to the partly cloudy sky. Good evening. I'm Christine Ritchie. Glad you could join us. Here are the top stories this hour. Well, Canadian trade officials are bracing for another potential round of

0: economic penalties to hit Canada as the Trump administration is looking to respond to Canada's dollar-for-dollar retaliatory tariffs announcement. Today in a talk show, Donald Trump called Canada one of the worst countries to deal with. At least 160 people are dead after a flash flood and landslide in Nepal. Hundreds of tourists and workers are missing, including 24 Canadians. And back to school is quickly approaching, and with it comes more exposure to illness. You might want to take some preventative measures now, because public health officials are warning that they're already seeing an uptick in respiratory viruses like flu and COVID. 680 News Time, 9:46. 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Here's Luke Shields.
1: Christine, with less than 30 games to go in the regular season, the Blue Jays have their work cut out for them if they want a backdoor into the playoffs in the American League. And tonight, they took care of their end of the bargain thanks to a Nathan Lucas 3-run home run and great pitching from a long list of relievers as the Jays shut out the Royals 3-0 to even their series at ones. They'll go for the series win tomorrow at 7:07 on Sportsnet and 590 The Fan. Other diamond doings today, the Rays take care of the Tigers 3-0. The Guardians beat the Angels 4-3. The Phillies shut out Seattle 6-0. Happening now, the Yankees out of the Astros 7-3, top 8 on Sportsnet 1. The Dodgers tied at fives with the Braves, bottom seven on Sportsnet Plus. The Rangers trailing the White Sox 4-2, bottom five. The Orioles and Cardinals tied at seven in the bottom of the sixth. And the Twins on top of the A's, 3-0, top three. At the Little League World Series, Canada's historic run at the tournament comes to an end with a 7-3 loss to Japan. WNBA, the Tempo are out west, getting set for a matchup with the Seattle Storm tonight at 10. More injury woes for the Tempo as top scorer Marina Mabry joins the likes of Brittany Sykes and Anissa Moro on the sidelines with an adductor injury. In tennis, lots of Canadian content today at the U.S. Open qualifying. Alexi Gallerno loses while Liam Draxel wins on the men's side, while Carson Brandstein and Mississauga's Bianca Andreescu each pick up wins. And Rebecca Marino loses on the women's side. NBA news today, the New Orleans Pelicans signed Canadian Benedict Mathurin to a two-year, $16 million deal. Sports at 15 and 45, past every hour or anytime at sportsnet.ca.
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0: 680 News Time, 9:48. The car-free pilot project on Church Street has wrapped up, and now there's some talk that it could become a permanent summertime fixture. 680's Momin Qureshi has more.
6: For more than 2 months, there were no vehicles going up and down Church Street between Wellesley and Alexander between the middle of June and the end of last week as part of the Church Street pedestrianization pilot project. Jill works at the Friendly Stranger here on Church and says it was great.
7: I feel like it went pretty well. I think it made the community really more, like, much more lively, especially even just standing here at the window every day, watching people walk by. There was a lot more going on.
6: Jared Saliba with the Church Street BIA says, as with all new things, there are tweaks that need to be made, but overall, it was a huge success.
8: Next year, you know, I'd love to see it longer. I'd like to see it May 1st to the end of October. Everybody that, you know, when I walk the street, there's not a day that somebody comes up to me and says, please make it permanent.
6: In the Village, Momin Qureshi, 680 News Radio.
0: Apple could be getting ready for its biggest iPhone shakeup yet. The company is expected to unveil its first foldable iPhone at an event early next month. The launch will also be the first major product event under new CEO John Ternus, who takes over from Tim Cook on September 1st. Apple has not confirmed what it will announce, but analysts also expect new iPhones and Apple Watches and possibly a greater focus on AI-powered devices. A foldable model would put Apple in more direct competition with Samsung, which currently dominates that market. Coming up, Canada's music community grieves the loss of country icon Dolly Parton. That story and traffic and weather up next, 680 News Time, 9:50.
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0: The clubhouse in Richmond Hill and Scarborough.
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4: This report brought to you by Dynamic. Heading out on the eastbound 401, we have more construction setting up in Scarborough. So first off, east of Kennedy, in the collectors, left lane is out, and now they've closed the transfer to the collectors at McCowan. So you're going to find it busy from Brindley over to McCowan in both the express and collectors. The transfer to the collectors at Nielsen also blocked off. At Brock Road in the express, now two left lanes out with construction, a bit of a slowdown approaching Brock Road in the express. After that, though, it's looking pretty good. Maybe a bit of volume in between Ritson and Harmony. We did have some earlier construction there. Westbound seeing a bunch up through Harmony as well. At Liverpool in the collectors, right lane is out with maintenance. And at Bayview in the express, two right lanes blocked with construction. A slow go from west of Leslie to Young Express and collectors. We also have a crash on the express ramp to the westbound 403. Right lane taken out. It's causing delays on the ramp. Slow again in between the sixes. Northbound 400, problems at Innisfail Beach have cleared away. We now have construction, though, set up at Highway 7 in the express. Two left lanes out there. And then at Innisfail Beach, that stall has cleared, but we do have construction as well in the left lane. Southbound at Mapleview, two left lanes out with construction. And then at Highway 89, just one left lane blocked. If you're on the westbound Gardner, busy from Strawn to west of Jameson, Fort Erie bound QEW. They have put up some pylons now at Fairview. Three left lanes out here, so expect delays. Then on the Skyway, the left lane is out. If you're on the Toronto bound QEW, seeing a bit of a bunch up from Nikola Tesla to the upside of the Skyway. Construction blocking the two left lanes here. Crash cleanup continues at Trafalgar in the right lane. Slow on your approach. And then at Hure, Ontario, they've now blocked two right lanes with construction. It's slow Hure, Ontario to Cawthra, and the ramps from Cawthra have also been blocked. While other money managers are holding, Dynamic is seeing past the horizon because your money can't grow if it doesn't move. Learn more at dynamic.ca/active. Your next update at 10:01 with your forecast. Here's Jesse Upo.
5: Southeast winds are easing later tonight, but after midnight, we have that risk of scattered showers and isolated thunderstorms in parts of the GTA. It'll be warm and muggy tonight with a low near 18 degrees and up to 26 tomorrow afternoon, feeling more like 32 with a gusty southwest wind. Now, there is still that chance of some scattered showers and isolated storms Thursday morning and afternoon. Should stay dry Thursday evening thanks to a northwest wind that will drop our humidity heading into Thursday night. It's a fresher and more comfortable air mass for Friday, mainly sunny and 23. Back to around seasonal on Saturday with sun and cloud and a high near 20.

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3: 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The loss of Dolly Parton is being deeply felt across the world, including within Canada's music scene.
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5: Shania Twain calls the Tennessee singer-songwriter her songwriting teacher and hero of grace and humility. Celine Dion says Parton was pure light with a kind heart and a generous spirit. Orville Peck got choked up during his concert in London as he praised Parton for making him feel welcome as a gay man in country music. Anne Murray says, "We have lost an angel." Parton died Tuesday at the age of 80 after a battle with cancer. Jason White, The Canadian Press.
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16: NVIDIA reporting big numbers for second quarter results after the bell. Net income more than doubling, $53.95 billion compared to $24.76 billion in the year-ago period. Salesforce stock jumping more than 11% in after-hours trading. The software company is seeing a $2.6 billion gain on strategic investments, all thanks to its increasingly valuable stake in Anthropic. Salesforce and Anthropic expanding their strategic partnership, unveiling CloudForce. It's a new way for salespeople to work with Anthropic's product, the agreement worth $45 billion. This country's industry minister deflecting questions about whether the country is going to be using Alberta's abundant energy exports as leverage in the tense trade war with the U.S. Melanie Joly, pressed by reporters in Calgary over whether oil and gas shipments may be on the table, not tipping Ottawa's hand. She says the federal government doesn't negotiate in public. She adds she's trusting the prime minister to lead the country's approach. Saskatchewan Premier Scott Moe says the province to impose a reciprocal tax on American alcohol. He says beginning September 8th, Saskatchewan to impose a 50% levy. Moe says the province's tax on American products to support Saskatchewan producers. Unlike other provinces, Saskatchewan and Alberta do not currently have a ban on American booze. Both Bay and Wall Street finishing trading in the red for a Wednesday. The TSX was down 143 points, 36,813. It was North America's worst performer. The Dow was lower by 113 points, 53,463. The NASDAQ finishing in the red by 21 points. The Canadian dollar, 72.05 cents at the close. At the Business Center, I'm John Leatherby.
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3: Good evening. It's Wednesday, August 26th. And for Mitch Burke, I'm John Downs.
1: And I'm Christine Ritchie. Here's what's making news this hour.
4: For Washington to make the next move or back off after reports the U.S. is considering slapping this country with more economic penalties in an escalating trade war.
3: Doug Ford putting the fiery rhetoric on the back burner.
5: I thought it'd be best just to simmer down.
3: The premier insists no one has advised him to tone down his language, but he's still pushing the idea of pulling the plug on America's power.
6: 24 people from Canada are among the hundreds of people missing after a deadly flash flood hit the Nepal-China border. A frantic search is on for survivors.
7: The Blue Jays pick up a much-needed win over the Royals at Rogers Centre, and the tempo and storm moments away from tip-off in Seattle. Sports at 15.
8: Big numbers for both NVIDIA and Salesforce after the closing bell as the TSX finishes as the worst performer, down 144 points. Business at 26.
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3: Time for Rogers Xfinity Internet traffic and weather together on the ones. Here's Stefan Olop.
9: This report brought to you by Aviva Insurance, a new major issue on the eastbound 403. Let's start off with some construction they've set up now at Winston Churchill. It's in the two right lanes, and the ramps from Winston Churchill have been closed as well. And then after that, at Mississauga Road, we have a collision. It's blocking all three normal lanes, only the HOV lane getting through here. At one point, they did have the HOV lane blocked as well. So traffic did come to a standstill momentarily. It might as well be at the moment. It is absolutely crawling from Winston Churchill, as you may, or if you mix in this construction with this crash, a nightmare of a drive. So avoid it if you can. If you're traveling elsewhere on the highways, on the westbound 401, we have construction set up at Bayview in the Express. Two right lanes are out. It's a slow go from west of Leslie over to Yonge Express and Collectors. New construction. Construction at Dixie in the Express. Left lane is out there. And then on the Express ramp to the westbound 403, we have a collision in the right lane. That's causing delays on that ramp. And then more delays in between the sixes. Eastbound 401, they've set up a lot of construction now in the Collectors at Yonge. Right lane is out. And I'm just getting all this now from the MTO. Looks like they have closed the ramp to and from Yonge. Looks like the ramps to and from Bayview are blocked, and it looks like the ramps to and from Leslie. Yes, there we go. They're blocked as well. So keep that in mind if you're in North York. More construction in Scarborough, east of Kennedy in the Collectors. Left lane is out. They've shut down the transfer to the Collectors at McCowan and Nielsen. Delays from Brimley to McCowan. And then at Brock Road in the Express, two left lanes are out. It's slow on your approach here. If you're traveling on the eastbound QEW, crash cleanup continues at Trafalgar in the right lane, and it's slow from Dorval. 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Your next update is at 10:11. With your forecast, here's Jesse Upel.
10: Winds are to the southeast this evening. Fairly calm and quiet conditions up until the overnight hours. We'll have then that risk of scattered showers and thunderstorms. 18 for tonight's low, and it's unsettled to start off on Thursday with showers and ice. Isolated storms continuing into part of the afternoon, climbing to a high of 26, feeling more like 32 with a strong southwest wind. Tonight's low 18.
1: Right now 20 degrees, feeling like 26 with a partly cloudy sky. 680 News Time, 10:04.
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3: All is quiet on the trade fronts after Canada fired off a dollar-for-dollar retaliatory tariff announcement. There's eerie silence south of the border as the Trump administration decides on its next punitive power play.
1: 680 Sofia Vavaroutsos has the latest on the trade war.
4: It's the waiting game with the White House. Bloomberg reports that the U.S. government is considering another round of economic penalties on this country. No official word from the U.S. president, but the White House has posted an image of a bald eagle shoving a Canada goose into an ice sheet on its official social media page. And in an appearance on a conservative radio program, President Trump said this.
11: I don't know how you feel about Canada, They are one of the

0: worst countries in the world to deal with.
1: If more penalties are imposed, what's Ottawa's plan to respond? Industry Minister Melanie Joly was asked at an announcement.
2: We won't comment on rumors. When their executive order is taken, we act.
1: Meantime, Canada appears to be making a push for other allies, including a stronger relationship with the European Union. Prime Minister Carney's office confirms he'll address European Parliament next month. Sophia Favaruzzo, 680 News Radio.
3: Well, Doug Ford's name calling with Donald Trump has the opposition reminding Ford that trading insults will not protect jobs in Canada. 680's Richard Southern joins us with the premier's latest comments.
4: Ford today says he has zero regrets about telling Trump to kiss his rear end.
5: Not at all.
4: Since he lobbed those insults on Monday, though, the premier's toned things down. Was it the prime minister that asked him to do so?
5: I had a call, but he never said that at all. I thought it'd be best just to simmer down. It was a heated day for both him and I going back and forth. Let's get the prime minister back at the table and see if they want to make a deal.
4: Interim Liberal leader John Fraser, though, tells me he doesn't think the name-calling was helpful.
6: Look, trading insults isn't going to save somebody's job. And we're not in WWE SmackDown.
4: After going after the Republican president on Monday, today Ford went after the U.S. Democrats.
5: Gone socialist communists on one side, hardworking, smart, pragmatic Democrats are being under attack by their own party right now.
4: This whole issue has been a political winner for Ford. New liaison polling in has the PCs back out in front of the Liberals. Richard Southern, Queen's Park.
7: Meantime, Canadian counter tariffs on U.S. goods kick in on September 8th. And while they're meant to put pressure on Americans, Canadians will feel some of the pain. Shelley Lee with why you'll be paying more for cosmetics and soon.
8: Mark Mignot owns a beauty bar in Ottawa offering manicures and pedicures, but American products for mani-pedis will be tariffed at 50% as of September 8th. Mignot says he's tried to switch to Canadian products as much as possible, but
9: a lot of our goods are made by Canadian companies, but they're manufactured in the U.S. So a shift, you know, those sort of factors are out of our control.
8: Eye and lip makeup from America will also be tariffed at 50%, along with some hair products and sewing needles, putting a burden on household budgets.
10: It's not just businesses, but it's people as well, too, that need that relief. And, you know, any sort of relief that can be provided from the government is very welcome. But
8: Rahim Malu works for a Toronto-based producer of landscaping goods and building materials. Since the trade war started, his company has stopped dealing with the U.S., but he says that even costs for Canadian steel are going up.
7: And as for the ongoing booze battle, Saskatchewan is adding a 50% tax on American alcohol. Saskatchewan and Alberta are the only provinces still stocking it on their shelves.
3: A judge has acquitted a man of second-degree murder in the stabbing death of another man at Jane Station 2 years ago. It began with a scuffle between strangers on a TTC bus, where surveillance footage showed Tefai Opoku-Boadu, 22 at the time, excessively spraying cologne on himself. When the bus pulled into the station, 39-year-old Matthew Rumble was stabbed in the chest and later died. The court heard that Opoku-Boadu ran off and tossed the knife in a nearby parking lot. He did not deny causing Rumble's death during the trial, but the judge said the Crown failed to prove it was not done in self-defense. There was also the question of whose knife it was, and the judge said that more than likely it belonged to Rumble. After reading her decision in court, Judge Jennifer Penman told Rumble's family she can recognize the frustration and disappointment the family may feel.
7: 680 News time at 10:08. The death toll is rising from a series of devastating flash floods in central Nepal. Now over 160 people dead. Hundreds are missing, including some Canadians. 680's Phil Martino has the latest.
11: The flash flood happened in Nepal near the border with China. It's an area popular with tourists. Roads and villages have been destroyed and bridges have been washed away. Officials in Nepal say 24 people from Canada are among the over 400 missing. According to CNN's Hanukkah Montgomery, a rescue operation's underway.
12: Nepalese army helicopters are helping rescue citizens from rooftops in the flood-affected areas. The Red Cross is also deploying an emergency team with relief supplies.
11: The president of Nepalese Canadian Community Services says they fielded about 20 calls from family members so far, and they are trying to counsel them and give them hope.
13: That's all we can do right now.
11: So what was the cause of the deadly flash flooding? Experts say it was likely an avalanche from a glacier. Phil Martino, 680 News Radio.
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2: 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Coming up, traffic and weather together.
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2: 680 News time, 10:11, time for Rogers Xfinity Internet traffic and weather together on the ones. 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
5: A busy drive out there on some of our major routes, including the eastbound 403. That's where we're dealing with a major crash. So first off, at Winston Churchill, we have 2 right lanes blocked with construction. The ramps from Winston Churchill closed down as well. Then at Mississauga Road, we have this crash cleanup. It's blocking 3 right lanes, or all regular lanes, only the HOV lane getting through here. Lots of emergency vehicles on scene, so you're going to find it really slow from east of Winston Churchill. Toronto bound QEW, busy from Nikola Tesla to the upside of the Skyway. Construction in the 2 left lanes here. Good news, a crash at Trafalgar has cleared away and delays have disappeared with it. But then we have construction at Hurontario in the 2 right lanes. You're going to find it slow from Hurontario to Cawthra. The ramps from Cawthra blocked off as well. If you're going westbound on the QEW, you can't reach it from 4. Those ramps have been closed for construction as well. Fort Erie bound at Fairview, 3 left lanes out with construction as well, and it looks like it's starting to build up as you make your way by Fairview. On the westbound 401, we have construction delays through North York. Work set up at Bayview in the Express. 2 right lanes are out, so it's slow from Bayview to Yonge Express and Collectors. And then we have construction at Dixie in the Express. Left lane is out. Crash cleanup continues on the express ramp to the westbound 403. It's in the right lane, not seeing too much of a delay, though, but it remains very heavy between the sixes. I think it's construction on the go here. I'm not certain, though. If you're passing through, feel free to reach out at Star 680. Eastbound 401, we now have construction set up east of Dixie in the Collectors. Left lane blocked here. That's causing a slowdown in the Collectors. And then construction through North York and Scarborough as well. At Yonge in the Collectors, right lane is out of the ramps to and from Yonge, to and from Bayview, to and from Leslie, closed down as well. And then the transfers to the Collectors at McCowan and Nielsen also blocked off. Your next report is at 10:21 with your forecast. Here's Jesse Upel.
6: Clouds will be increasing later tonight, and we'll have that risk of overnight showers and storms. 18 for tonight's low. It's going to be wet and unsettled for Thursday at times, especially through the morning and afternoon. So have the umbrella handy with that risk of isolated thunder. Storms. 26 for the high, feels like 32 with a strong southwest wind that will be shifting northwesterly late day tomorrow. As we dry things out, our humidity along with our temperatures drop heading into Friday. A cooler, fresher, more comfortable air mass for Friday. Mainly sunny and a high near 23. Tonight's low, 18.
2: Right now, 20 degrees under mostly clear skies. 680 News Time, 1014 Sports is next.
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4: It's 20 degrees under mainly clear skies. Good evening, I'm John Downs. Here are the top stories this hour. We're waiting for the other shoe to drop. Aside from an inflammatory meme being posted on X, there's little indication what the next move will be from the White House in this growing trade war. Meanwhile, Premier Doug Ford says he's going to tone down his language when it comes to Donald Trump. But he isn't backing away from the idea of using electricity as a power play in the ongoing trade war. 24 Canadians among the hundreds missing after flash flooding hits the Nepal-China border. And coming up after sports, it's a sad end for the journey of one of the Marineland belugas. 680 News Time, 10:15, time for sports. 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
5: John, after a tough loss to the Royals last night for the Blue Jays, the two teams were right back at it down at Rogers Centre tonight. After a quiet first 3.5 innings, Nathan Lucas brought the Blue Jays fans to their feet in the fourth.
6: 1-0. Is hitting the air deep right. Going back, Caglione. Runs out of room. See you later. Three-run homer for Nathan Lucas.
5: Ben Schulman on the call on Sportsnet 590 The Fan for the Lucas long ball to make it 3-0 Jays. And that was all for the scoring as Toronto wins at 3-0. Spencer Arrighetti gets the ball as the Jays go for the series win tomorrow. Elsewhere on the diamond, the Rays shut out the Tigers 3-0. Cleveland comes from behind to beat the Angels 4-3. The Phillies 6-0 winners over the Mariners, and the Yankees knock off the Astros 9-3. Happening now, the Braves and Dodgers tied at 5 on Sportsnet Plus. The White Sox up 10-2 on the Rangers. The Orioles and Cardinals deadlocked at 7s, and the Twins leading the Athletics 3-2. At the Little League World Series, Canada was in action against Japan today in an elimination game. Japan wins at 7-3. In hoops, the Tempo paying the Storm a visit in Seattle. 14-11 Seattle leads in the early going. And in tennis, qualifying continuing today at the U.S. Open from New York. Canadian Alexei Gallernon falls in straight sets to Dalibor Svrivchina on the men's side, while Liam Draxel knocks off American Andrew Johnson. On the women's side, Carson Brandstein and 2019 champion Bianca Andreescu each pick up wins, while Rebecca Marino falls to Alina Pradenkina in straight sets. Sports at 15 and 45, past every hour or anytime at sportsnet.ca.
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4: 680 News Time, 10:18. A Newmarket mother is demanding answers after her 21-year-old son, who lives with a verbal disability, was injured during a fare dispute with transit officers. She was not there to witness what happened, though she told City's Nick Westall that her son was thrown to the ground.
20: The dispute started when fare inspectors asked him about proof of payment.
21: He replied, "I did. I've paid down at Union Station," and he continued to walk away. This is an individual with a verbal comprehension and auditory processing disability. He doesn't always capture everything that's being said to him.
20: She says that appeared to frustrate the inspector, leading to raised voices and drawing the attention of two other inspectors.
21: One of them grabbed him by the shoulder, and his automatic reaction was to shrug him off. And I guess in so doing, that escalated things significantly. The three officers then threw him to the ground with his knees on their back and handcuffed him and told him he was under arrest.
20: She says they went through his backpack.
21: He told the officers, "I don't think you're allowed to do that." And their response was, "We can do whatever we want."
4: There's more to this story that you can see and read on citynews.ca. The director

0: Director of Transit Operations for York Region issued a brief statement saying they're still looking into the matter. The man's mother is seeking an independent review and changes to bylaw officer procedures. The Canadian Civil Liberties Association is also advocating on the man's behalf. Coming up, traffic and weather together. 680 News Time, 1020.
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3: 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Slow go on the eastbound 403. Construction at Winston Churchill in the two right lanes. The ramps from Winston Churchill closed down as well. Had a crash at Mississauga Road. It was blocking lanes 1, 2, and 3. Only the HOV lane was getting by, but everything has been pushed off to the right shoulder. So all lanes now active here, but still a slow go from Winston Churchill. If you're on the eastbound 401, east of Dixie and the Collectors, left lane blocked with construction. You'll find a bunch up here, and then more construction in the Collectors at Yonge. Right lane is out, and they've closed the ramps to and from Yonge, Bayview, and Leslie. And then east of Kennedy into the Collectors, two left lanes are blocked. The transfers to the Collectors at McCowan and Nielsen also closed. So busy approaching Brimley in the Collectors, and then from approaching Markham to approaching Nielsen in the Express. Slows down again from Liverpool in the Express to Brock Road. Two left lanes are out there. Going westbound at Bayview in the Express, two right lanes are out. It's slow from Bayview to Yonge Express and Collectors. More construction in the Express at Dixie in the left lane. Problems on the Express ramp to the westbound 403 have cleared, and then delays in between the sixes. If you're traveling on the Toronto bound QEW, we have construction set up at the Centennial Parkway. It's in the two left lanes. You're going to find it busy through Nikola Tesla, and then heavy from here, Ontario, to Dixie, two right lanes out for road work there. The on-ramps from Cawthra are blocked off. Westbound ramps from Ford closed down. HOV lane blocked at Bronte. Fort Erie bound QEW at Fairview. We have three left lanes taken out. It's a slow go from Fairview to North Shore. On the northbound 410, also dealing with construction at Beauvaird in the left lane, and it's slow from Beauvaird to approaching Mayfield. On the northbound 400 at Highway 7 in the Express, we have a couple of left lanes out. Eastbound Rutherford on-ramp has been closed, and then at Innisfil Beach, the left lane is also blocked. Struggling with debt? 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Here's Jesse Upol.
4: Increasing clouds later tonight, 18 for tonight's low, with that risk of overnight showers and isolated thunderstorms. That wet weather will be fairly scattered through Thursday morning and afternoon, so keep the umbrella handy. Warm and muggy as well, 26, feels like 32 with a strong southwest wind. That wind will be shifting northwesterly behind those showers as we get through Thursday evening. That will drop our humidity heading into the end of the week. Friday, mainly sunny and 23, and seasonal and sunny for Saturday, a high near 24 degrees. Tonight's low 18.
2: Right now, 20 degrees under mainly clear skies. Coming up at 10:30, surprisingly quiet out of the White House. Donald Trump not saying too much, but there was a bit of an inflammatory meme posted on X today. But little indication is what the next move will be out of the White House. 680 News Time, 1024.
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2: One of the belugas recently relocated from Marineland to a Chicago aquarium has died. News of the beluga's death

0: comes as Marineland continues transporting its remaining animals to aquariums around the world. Shedd Aquarium said the 23-year-old beluga named Pikachu died Tuesday night after blood tests revealed it was dehydrated shortly after arrival. The aquarium says it provided care and fluids but could not save the whale. The shuttered Marineland has said it's running out of money to care for the animals that were once the park's main attraction. Now to some traffic news you can use. A section of Dundas Street in Oakville is now a construction zone with lane restrictions in effect.
1: Holton Region now has its crews at work along Dundas east of 3rd Line in Oakville. The full construction zone extends from 4th Line to Gladeside Avenue, including the 16-mile Creek Bridge. It's all for road resurfacing, and as you navigate the work zone, intermittent single-lane restrictions will be in place. Traffic's been slowing since work began on Monday. Interestingly, even though lanes will be closed over 16-mile Creek, crews aren't resurfacing that specific bridge section, just the roadway on either side. Work will happen daily between 7 a.m. and 6 p.m. and should be finished by October 2nd. With a 9-year drive, Kyle Hawking, 680 News Radio.
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5: Social media users claiming that this country could be shutting off electricity in the U.S. and causing massive blackouts. The trade war escalates between the two nations. This, of course, is misleading. Canada could stop supplying parts of the U.S. with electricity supply. But according to experts, it could not cause massive blackouts with one flick of a switch. The U.S. has enough other sources of electricity to make up for the gap, and economic impacts are more likely than a lack of the juice. NVIDIA reporting big numbers for second quarter results after the bell. Net income more than doubling, $53.95 billion compared to $24.76 billion in the year-ago period. Salesforce stock jumping more than 11% in after-hours trading. The software company seeing a $2.6 billion gain on strategic investments, all thanks to its increasingly valuable stake in Anthropic. Salesforce and Anthropic expanding their strategic partnership, unveiling CloudForce. It's a new way for salespeople to work with Anthropic's product, the agreement worth $45 billion. Vancouver woman's received a 9-month conditional sentence after evading more than $100,000 in income taxes. Pretending a home occupied by a tenant was her personal and principal residence. We saw red numbers on North American markets to finish up a Wednesday. Bay Street, the worst performer, down 143 points, 36,813. The Dow lower by 112 points to 53,464. The Nasdaq lower by 21. At the close, the Canadian dollar, 72.05 cents U.S. At the Business Center, I'm John Leatherby.
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0: Wednesday, August 26th, I'm Christine Ritchie.
1: Then in for Mitch Burke, I'm John Downs. Here's what's making news right now.
0: A hit and run tonight has Toronto police searching for a driver with a possibly cracked windshield after a woman is struck by a car near Lansdowne and DuPont.
2: The eye for an eye trade war with the U.S. could escalate again, with reports the White House is prepared to hit this country with another round of economic penalties.
1: Ontario's interim Liberal leader goes after Doug Ford's mudslinging at Donald Trump as counterproductive.
3: Trading insults isn't going to save somebody's job. And we're not in WWE SmackDown.
4: Rescue efforts are underway in Nepal, where the death toll is rising after a devastating flash flood. Hundreds of others are missing, including 24 people from Canada.
5: A Nathan Lucas three-run long ball powers the Blue Jays past the Royals at Rogers Centre, and the shorthanded tempo taking on Seattle on the road. Sports at 45.
6: 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Markets across the board finishing in the red. 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
7: This report brought to you by CapitalDirect.ca. Lots of construction taking over the highways right now, especially on the eastbound 401. So east of Dixie in the collectors, looks like we have moving maintenance in the left lane. You're going to find it slow in the collectors here. Then at Yonge in the collectors, right lane is blocked. The ramps to and from Yonge, Bayview, and Leslie all off limits. Then at Vic Park in the express, they've blocked the right lane. They've also closed the transfer to the collectors at Warden. East of Kennedy in the collectors, two left lanes are blocked, so it's busy from approaching Brimley to McCowan in the collectors. The transfer to the collectors at McCowan and Nielsen also blocked at Brock Road in the express. Two left lanes are out, and it's slow from Liverpool in the express. And now dealing with a collision at Harmony in the left lane. No delays, though. Westbound construction in the express at Bayview. Two right lanes blocked. Slow from Bayview to Yonge in the express only now. Collectors looking good. At Dixie in the express, left lane is out, and then more delays from west of 6 south to west of 6 north. If you're traveling on the northbound 400 at Highway 7 in the express, two left lanes are out. Eastbound Rutherford on-ramp also closed down at Innisfil Beach. The left lane is blocked. Northbound DVP, looks like we have a few drivers making their way out of downtown, seeing some volume from Gardner to Bloor, and then on the westbound Gardner, it's busy as well, from Spadina to Jamison. If you're trying to reach the westbound QEW, the ramps from Ford are blocked off, and then at Fairview on the Fort Erie bound QEW, three left lanes out here with construction. Slow go past Fairview to the upside of the Skyway. Eastbound, you'll find delays from Huron, Ontario to Dixie. We have construction in the two right lanes. The ramps from Cawthra also blocked off. Eastbound on the 403, they've closed the right lane again as they continue to clean up this crash at Mississauga Road, but I'm not seeing much of a slowdown. Take a little, pay a little. 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Your next update is at 1041. With your forecast, here's Jesse Upol.
8: Clouds will be rolling in tonight, and we'll have that risk of overnight showers and thunderstorms in parts of the GTHA. 18 for tonight's low, and it's unsettled through Thursday morning and afternoon with ongoing showers and the risk of storms, climbing to a high of 26 degrees, feeling more like 32 with a gusty southwest wind. Tonight's low, 18.
1: Right now, 20 degrees under mainly clear skies. 680 News Time, 1034.
0: Breaking news tonight, a hit-and-run driver is at large this evening after a young woman was struck by a vehicle near Lansdowne and DuPont. Toronto police say it happened at around 8:30 just north of that intersection at Brandon Avenue. The victim was taken to hospital with serious but non-life-threatening injuries.
1: All that's known about the vehicle so far is that it's a small gray car that may have a broken windshield. Photos from the scene show police tape surrounding the pedestrian walkway and newly installed traffic signals along that part of Lansdowne that are not yet to be turned on.
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0: After all the sandbox slinging and name-calling in the face of Canada walking away from a bad trade deal, negotiators are waiting to be hit by another round of Trump's economic penalties. 680's Sofia Vavaroutsos joins us with the latest on the trade war.
2: The Trump administration is looking to respond after Canada's dollar-for-dollar retaliatory tariff announcement. As Bloomberg reports, additional economic penalties are being considered. President Trump has not made any official orders, but called Canada one of the worst countries in the world to deal with in an

0: interview on a conservative talk show.
1: They have taken advantage of the United States for many decades, actually. They charge tariffs that are unbelievable, like on milk, 400%. And I just said, we're taking them on.
0: The White House also shared an image of a bald eagle shoving a Canada goose beak first into a sheet of ice on social media. Meantime, the prime minister appears to be pushing for stronger trade ties with other allies, including European countries. Mark Carney's office confirms he will speak to the European Parliament next month. Sophia Vavaruzzo, 680 News Radio.
2: Well, Doug Ford takes a different approach after throwing profanities at Donald Trump 2 days ago, instead deciding to present a more cool-headed persona. That move is also paying off in climbing approval rating for Ford. 680's Queen's Park reporter Richard Southern has the latest.
3: Ford says he has zero regrets about calling Trump a loser and telling him he could kiss his rear end.
4: Not at all. It resonated around the world.
3: Having said that, he says he's made the decision to tone it down a tad.
4: I thought it'd be best to simmer down. It was a heated day for both him and I going back and forth.
3: Ford was asked if it was the prime minister that asked him to go a bit softer.
4: I had a call, but he never said that at all.
3: The premier says cutting off electricity to the United States is still on the table and says he disagrees with Alberta Premier Smith on whether to use energy as leverage in trade negotiations.
4: We may disagree on certain items. You know, this is why we need, you know, the pipeline.
3: Liberal leader John Fraser wants to see more concrete measures from Ford.
5: I think the premier would be better served if he just got focused on a plan for small business and farmers and workers who are going to be displaced by this.
3: Richard Southern, Queen's Park.
6: And today it was Olivia Chow's turn to take up the Team Canada mantle on the American airwaves. And the city's Ellen Carter tells us, instead of talking about the deep political divides, the mayor tried to highlight the impact of a certain universally adored icon.
7: Instead of using words like dictator, Olivia Chow said we should follow the way of Dolly.
8: I think Mr. Trump should take a page from Dolly Parton. She's loving, she's generous, she's joyous. That's the way to treat your best neighbor and your friends.
7: Toronto's mayor on U.S. television explaining why Canadians and Torontonians are so angry at the U.S. administration and Donald Trump.
8: I think Mr. Trump has lost his way with his midnight schoolyard bullying.
7: On Thursday, Olivia Chow will return to a Toronto bottling plant that she visited in 2025 when the trade war first began. She'll be highlighting tax deferral projects from the City of Toronto that are designed to help small businesses in the city weather the economic storm.
6: And when pressed on whether she backs the premier's plan to cut off U.S. electricity, Chow said she supports Ford and whatever he needs to do.
2: Flash floods and landslides in Nepal have killed more than 160 people, while hundreds of tourists and workers remain missing, including 24 Canadians. 680's Phil Martino has more on the recovery efforts.
9: Rescue teams are searching for the over 400 people missing after a flash flood swept through communities along the Nepal-China border, including 24 people from Canada. CNN's Hanukkah Montgomery says video captured dozens of people running from the water.
10: What comes next in this surveillance video is hard to imagine. A mountain of mud and water taller than the building.

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0: 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Here's Stefan Olub.
10: This report brought to you by Audible. On the eastbound 401, it looks like we have some moving maintenance into the collectors. They might be hitting that transfer to the express south of Pearson. They're blocking the left lane. It's a slow go from Dixie into the collectors. Then at Yonge in the collectors, right lane blocked with construction. The ramps to and from Yonge, Bayview, and Leslie, all off limits. And then more construction set up in Scarborough. We have work in the express and collectors at Vic Park. Two left lanes in the collectors, one right lane in the express. Then the transfer to the collectors at Warden is closed. Transfer to the express at Kennedy now blocked as well. East of Kennedy, we have construction in the two left lanes in the collectors. Seeing delays from approaching Brimley to approaching Markham in the collectors. If you want to take the express, they've also closed the transfers to the collectors at McCowan and Nielsen. So keep that in mind. At Brock Road in the express, two left lanes out with construction. Slow from Liverpool in the express. Crash at Harmony has cleared. Westbound at Bayview in the express, three right lanes now blocked with construction. Slow from Bayview to Yonge in the express. At Dixie in the express, left lane is out, and then delays west of Highway 6 South to west of Highway 6 North. Westbound 407, construction has wrapped up west of the 35-115, and we still have work being done at Bowmanville Avenue in the left lane, and now the southbound Harmony ramp to the westbound 407 closed down as well. West of the 427 to west of Airport Road, four right lanes blocked here, and the ramp to Airport Road also blocked. Northbound 400 at Highway 7 in the express, three left lanes now blocked, and it's a slow go from the 407 to Langstaff in the express. Eastbound Rutherford on-ramp also blocked off. If you're northbound on the DVP, you're going to find volume from the Gardiner to Bloor. If you're taking the westbound Gardiner out of downtown, it's busy from Spadina to Jamison, and then again from Islington in the express to approaching the 420. 27 eastbound on the QEW. We have construction set up at Hure, Ontario. Two right lanes are out. It's slow from Hure, Ontario to Dixie, and the on-ramps from Cawthra have also been closed. Traffic doesn't have to feel like wasted time. Turn every drive into another chapter with Audible. 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Audible, stories that speak to you. Your next update is at 10:51 with your forecast. Here's Jesse Uppel.
11: Increasing clouds tonight with a risk of overnight showers and thunderstorms. 18 for tonight's low, and it will be unsettled at times through Thursday morning and afternoon with that risk of a bit of wet weather. 26 feels like 32 with a strong southwest wind then shifting northwesterly late day tomorrow that will drop our humidity heading into Friday. It's a cooler, fresher air mass for Friday afternoon, mainly sunny and a high near 23 degrees. Tonight's low, 18.
0: And still to come on 680 News, Toronto public health officials out with a warning. Autumn isn't upon us, and they're already seeing an uptick in flu and COVID cases. That story, your headlines, and sports all up next.
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2: It's 20 degrees, feeling like 26 with a partly cloudy sky. Good evening, I'm Christine Ritchie. Here are the top stories this hour. A hit and run tonight has Toronto police searching for a driver with a possible cracked windshield after a young woman is struck by a car near Lansdowne and DuPont. It happened at around 8:30. The woman suffered serious injuries and police say the vehicle is a small gray car that may have a broken windshield. Canada's trade officials are bracing for another flurry of economic penalties from the Trump administration after Canada fought back with a dollar-for-dollar retaliatory tariff announcement. And 24 Canadians remain missing after a flash flood and landslide in Nepal. At least 160 people are dead and hundreds of tourists and workers are still missing. 680 News Time, 10:46. Now time for sports from Sportsnet 590 The Fan. Here's Luke Shields.
3: Christine, the Blue Jays were in need of a win in the middle game of their three-game set with the red-hot Kansas City Royals tonight, and they got it thanks in part to Nathan Lucas, who continued to swing a hot bat for the Jays. He hit a three-run home run in the fourth to put the Jays out front 3-0, and that was all for the score. That was all the scoring they need as they win it 3-0. The rubber match of the series goes tomorrow at 7:07. Other scores from around Major League Baseball: the Rays blank the Tigers 3-0. The Guardians 4-3 winners over the Angels. The Phillies knock off the Mariners 6-0, Yankees 9, Astros 3, and the Braves fend off the Dodgers 6-5. Happening now, the White Sox leading the Rangers 10-4, top 8. The Orioles take an 8-7 lead over the Cardinals in the 9th, and the Twins up 4-2 on the A's in the 6th. At the Little League World Series, Canada's run comes to an end as they fall a 7-3 to Japan. On the hardwood, the injury-plagued Tempo taking on the Seattle Storm in the Pacific Northwest right now without top scorer Marina Mabry, who's out with an injury. It's 35-31 Tempo in the second quarter. In tennis, more qualifying action today at the U.S. Open. Canadian Alexei Gallerno drops his match to Dalibor as Svrbchina, while Liam Draxel beats American Andrew Johnson on the men's side. As for the women's bracket, Carson Brandstein and Mississauga's Bianca Andreescu each move through with wins, while Rebecca Marino falls to Alina Pritinkina. And in NFL news, the league is scrapping the annual Pro Bowl game, but will continue to honor 88 Pro Bowl players each year. Sports at 15 and 45, past every hour or anytime at sportsnet.ca.
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2: 680 News Time, 10:48. Well, like it or not, pumpkin spice is in the air, and so are respiratory viruses. As Catalina Gillies of City News reports, health experts are already seeing cases like the flu and COVID trend upwards ahead of the return to school.
6: More kids in classroom means more opportunities for viruses like flu, COVID-19, and RSV to spread. Public health data shows that positivity rates for all three remain low overall, but are slowly starting to inch higher. For example, the most recent data for the week ending in August 15th shows that COVID-19 positivity in the province was up to 1.4% after dropping to as low as 0.4% in July. I spoke with one infectious disease doctor who warned about what we should watch for this year.
7: I think when we look at this year, we have to reflect a little bit on what we saw last year here, where we actually had a really rough flu season, particularly through December and January. And so it's a reminder that flu seasons can be really quite terrible as well.
2: And doctors say the best way to protect yourself is to get vaccinated. Testimony has concluded in a high-profile murder trial that has brought discussions of postpartum mental health to the forefront.
8: Trial testimony has

0: It's concluded in the murder trial of Lindsay Clancy. Clancy is accused of strangling her three young children in a case that has drawn attention to postpartum mental health. She's pleaded not guilty by reason of lack of criminal responsibility. A forensic psychiatrist for the defense, Dr. Philip Resnick, testified that Clancy was experiencing postpartum psychosis at the time.
1: On January 24, 2023, Ms. Clancy was frankly psychotic.
0: A forensic psychiatrist hired by the prosecution, Kirk Heilbrun, testified that Clancy planned the killings and understood her actions were wrong.
2: My clinical opinion is that she was criminally responsible on January 24th.
0: Closing arguments are scheduled to begin Thursday. Jurors must decide whether she was criminally responsible and, if so, exactly what crimes she committed. I'm Lisa Dwyer.
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8: This report brought to you by Richmond Hill Toyota. So this moving maintenance on the eastbound 401 has left the collectors east of Dixie, but they've relocated now in the collectors approaching Keele. They're in the left lane, so you're going to find a bit of a bunch up here. Then at Yonge and the collectors, two right lanes now blocked with construction. The ramps to and from Yonge, Bayview, and Leslie all closed down as well. Not seeing any delays through here at the moment, though. More construction to get through in Scarborough. At Victoria Park, we have work in the right express lane and two left lanes in the collectors. The transfer to the collectors at Warden also closed down. And then in the collectors east of Kennedy, we have two left lanes blocked. It's busy from Brimley to Markham in the collectors. The transfer to the express at Kennedy closed down. And the transfers to the collectors at McCowan and Nielsen also blocked off. At Brock Road in the express, two left lanes out, slow from Liverpool in the express. Westbound at Bayview in the express, three right lanes taken out. You're going to find it slow from Bayview to Yonge in the express, and then busy again between the sixes. If you're trying to make your way out of downtown, seeing some volume on the northbound DVP from the Gardiner to Bloor. Westbound Gardiner also busy, Spadina to Jameson, and then from Islington in the express to the 427. Northbound 410, a busy drive from Beauvais to approaching Mayfield. We have construction here in the left lane. It's time to Toyota. 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Your next update is at 11:01. With your forecast, here's Jesse Upel.
9: Southeast winds are easing later tonight, but after midnight, we have that risk of scattered showers and isolated thunderstorms in parts of the GTA. It'll be warm and muggy tonight with a low near 18 degrees and up to 26 tomorrow afternoon, feeling more like 32 with a gusty southwest wind. Now, there is still that chance of some scattered showers and isolated storms Thursday morning and afternoon. Should stay dry Thursday evening thanks to a northwest wind that will drop our humidity heading into Thursday night. It's a fresher and more comfortable air mass for Friday, mainly sunny and 23. Back to around seasonal on Saturday with sun and cloud and a high near 24. Tonight's low 18.
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2: 680 News Time, 10:55. The parent company of Facebook and Instagram has agreed to pay up to $18 billion U.S. dollars to settle a lawsuit that was brought forward by dozens of states. Cynthia Mulligan with City News reports.
3: The case alleged that Meta designed its platforms to be addictive for children and misled consumers when it comes to the safety and collection of data. Meta leaders are still denying any claims of wrongdoing in the settlement, but have agreed to make changes to their social media apps. That includes ending the autoplay on video content for teens, adding daily time limit options, and disabling cosmetic surgery or extreme makeup filters.
2: And the total payout represents about 3 to 4 months of profit for the tech giant. 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
8: By Canadian sentiment, seeing a resurgence across the nation as backlash to U.S. tariffs continue to grow. Consumers eager to support local products and businesses swapping shopping tips online as retailers renew labeling of tariffed or local goods in store. Margaret Chapman of Narrative Research says Buy Canadian movement becoming entrenched in shopping habits as trade tensions worsen and consumers look for ways to support the local economy. And Loblaw once again adding the T symbols to its grocery shelf labels to signal products affected by tariffs, while continuing to use a maple leaf symbol in its stores to signal homegrown products. NVIDIA reporting big numbers for second quarter results after the bell. Net income more than doubling, $53.95 billion compared to $24.76 billion in the year-ago period. Salesforce stock jumping more than 11% in after-hours trading. The software company seeing a $2.6 billion gain on strategic investments, all thanks to its increasingly valuable stake in Anthropic. Salesforce and Anthropic expanding their strategic partnership, unveiling CloudForce. It's a new way for salespeople to work with Anthropic's product, the agreement worth $45 billion. Both Bay and Wall Street finishing trading in the red for a Wednesday. The TSX was down 143 points, 36,813. It was North America's worst performer. The Dow was lower by 113 points, 53,463. The NASDAQ finishing in the red by 21 points. The Canadian dollar, 72.05 cents at the close. At the Business Center, I'm John Leatherby.
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12: Good evening. It's Wednesday, August 26th. And for Mitch Burke, I'm John Downs.
2: And Christine Ritchie. Here's what's making news this hour.
4: The eye for an eye trade war with the U.S. could escalate again, with reports the White House is prepared to hit this country with another round of economic penalties.
12: Doug Ford insists no one told him to tone down the anti-Trump rhetoric, but he says he'll be playing it cool for the time being. He's also saying Canada needs to use our role in supplying America with electricity to our advantage.
13: Rescue efforts are underway in Nepal, where the death toll is rising after a devastating flash flood. Hundreds of others are missing, including 24 people from Canada.
2: Once again, residents of a Thorncliffe Park building are awoken by the sounds of gunshots.
14: It's 3-4 days ago there is a shooting, so why the police is not patrolling in this area?
2: Toronto police now saying they believe all three shootings are connected.
15: Great pitching and a timely hit from Nathan Lucas lifts the Blue Jays past the Royals at Rogers Center, and the tempo battling the Storm in Seattle. Sports 15.
8: NVIDIA more than doubles its revenues in after-hours reporting. Red day on markets. Bay Street off by 144. Business at 26.
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12: Time for Rogers Xfinity Internet traffic and weather together on the one. Stefanoula.
16: This report brought to you by Frank Leo. Street sweepers set up on the eastbound 401 collectors approaching Keele. They're in the left lane, bit of a bunch up here. Then in the collectors at Yonge. Two right lanes blocked with construction. No access to and from Yonge, Bayview, and Leslie. All ramps closed down here. Then in Scarborough, more construction set up mainly in the collectors. We have one right express lane blocked at Victoria Park, and then the transfer to the collectors at Warden is closed. But otherwise, from Victoria Park to about McCowan in the collectors, you're going to find sections where two left lanes are blocked and delays are with it. So pretty busy in the collectors. If you want to take the express, you can. But like I said, that transfer to the collectors at Warden is blocked. And same goes with the transfers at McCowan and Nielsen. So no access to the collectors basically as you make your way right through Scarborough. If you're heading into Pickering in the express at Brock Road, we have two left lanes out and it's slow from Liverpool in the express. Westbound at Bayview in the express, three right lanes out, slow from Bayview to Yonge in the express, and now it's building in the express from Dixie to the 410, where we have the left lane blocked, slow between the sixes as well. On the northbound 400, it's a heavy drive from the 407 to Rutherford. Construction starting at Highway 7 in the express, three left lanes out here. The on-ramp from eastbound Rutherford also blocked off. Northbound DVP, slow from Eastern to Bloor, just volume here. If you're on the westbound Gardner, a bit busy, Strawn to west of Jameson, and again approaching the 427. If you're trying to get on the westbound QEW, the ramps from Ford are closed down, and then Fort Erie bound at Fairview, three left lanes out with construction. Heavy drive from Fairview to the upside of the Skyway. Eastbound QEW at Hure, Ontario, two right lanes are out, slow from approaching Cawthra to Dixie. The on-ramps from Cawthra also off limits. 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Your next update is at 11:11 with your forecast. Here's Jesse Upel.
17: Winds are out of the southeast this evening. Fairly calm and quiet conditions up until the overnight hours. We'll have then that risk of scattered showers and thunderstorms, 18 for tonight's low. And it's unsettled to start off on Thursday with showers and isolated storms continuing into part of the afternoon, climbing to a high of 26, feeling more like 32 with a strong southwest wind. Tonight's low 18.
2: Right now sitting at 20 degrees, feeling like 26 with a partly cloudy sky. 680 News Time, 1104.
12: And breaking news from city streets tonight, a woman in her 20s has been seriously injured after a hit and run in the city's west end. It happened shortly after 8:30 near Lansdowne and Brandon Avenues, north of DuPont Street. The victim was taken to hospital with serious but non-life-threatening injuries.
2: The driver of the vehicle did not remain on scene. Police say the vehicle is believed to be a small and gray in color, and it may have a broken windshield. It appears the incident happened at or near the pedestrian walkway. That stretch of Lansdowne, where speed is often an issue, is in the process of getting new traffic signals installed.
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0: People were waiting to see how the White House will react in the latest tit for tat when it comes to the expanding trade war. 680's Sophia Vavaroutsos joins us with the latest, including the U.S. president's rumored response.
1: It's still a waiting game. Bloomberg is reporting U.S. President Trump is looking at putting more economic penalties on this country. Trump has not commented, but addressed tensions with Canada in an interview on a conservative talk show.
2: They charge tariffs. They take advantage of us as though they were a state. And they're not a state. And they've taken our car industry, and they've taken our agriculture industry.
1: U.S. Trade Ambassador Jameson Greer also spoke about the failed negotiations in an interview with the CBC.
3: The reality is we have a trade policy. It's global in nature. We're proceeding with it. If there's further retaliation from the Canadian side, you know, we're not going to just sit down and take that.
1: As for the Prime Minister's next move, Mark Carney appears to be pushing for closer relationships with European allies. He's set to address European Parliament next month. Sophia Vavaroutsos, 680 News Radio.
4: Doug Ford is toning down his language directed at Donald Trump, but he has no plans to take his foot off the gas when it comes to advocating for the province. He's also still talking tough on how we could use our role as America's power provider to our advantage. 680's Richard Southern has more from Queen's Park.
5: In a wide-ranging news conference today, Ford says he's going to take a calmer approach towards Trump.
6: I thought it'd be best just to simmer down.
5: Still, he says he has no regrets about telling the U.S. president to kiss his behind and says no one told him specifically to tone it down.
6: Not at all. Total opposite. And I usually don't use those words, but when your country's under attack and your province is under attack and this guy's just nothing but a bully, it resonated around the world.
5: Ford today reiterated his support for the federal government's retaliatory measures going into effect next month and again said it's still possible he cuts off Ontario electricity supplies to the U.S.
6: I would. Everything's on the table.
5: This whole matter's been a big political win for Ford. New liaison polling in today has the PCs back in the lead and Ford's approval rating back up. Richard Southern, Queen's Park.
7: Well, 24 Canadians are among the hundreds now missing after flash floods slammed into the China-Nepal border. At least 160 people have been killed. 680's Phil Martino has the latest on recovery efforts.
8: Security footage captured people running for their lives as floodwater crashed through the Nepal-China border area today. The flooding destroyed villages, roads, and bridges. According to ABC's Lama Hassan, a rescue operation is underway.
9: Where this took place near the border with China is a popular destination with tourists, and according to the Nepalese Tourism Board, nearly 400 tourists are missing.
8: Nepal's ambassador to Canada confirms 24 Canadian citizens are among those missing. The president of Nepalese Canadian Community Services says they have fielded about 20 calls so far from family members.
10: You know, we are trying to counsel with them. We are trying to, you know, give hope to them.
8: Prime Minister Mark Carney says the federal government is standing by to offer support. Phil Martino, 680 News Radio.
4: 680 News Time, 11:08. Residents in Thorncliffe Park are voicing their anger and alarm after shots were fired at three apartment buildings this week alone. City's Zafia Ba with a neighborhood that's on edge.
11: Officers were called to this high-rise on Thorncliffe Park Drive near Overly Boulevard just after 2:30 a.m. on Wednesday for reports of gunshots heard in the area. No injuries were reported and police don't have a suspect description at this point.
12: Me and my wife was walking around 1 o'clock in the morning and my wife told me, let's go home because there is a shooting going on. We're not safe anymore in this area.
11: It's the second time this week police have been called to this Thorncliffe Park neighborhood for a shooting investigation. On Sunday around 4 a.m., shots were fired at 47 and 49 Thorncliffe Park Drive. Police did not have a suspect description available in that incident either.
12: How come the police is not here? It's 3-4 days ago there is a shooting, so why the police is not patrolling in this area?
4: Toronto police have released an image of what they're calling a vehicle of interest in connection with a string of shootings. It's a black 2016 to 2020 Honda Civic with tinted windows and no front license plate.
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5: This report brought to you by your local Ontario Subaru dealers. Heading out on the eastbound 401 east of Keele and the Collectors, we have some street sweeping taking place here. Left lane is out. You're going to find a bit of a bunch up here in the Collectors. And then it's slow in the Collectors between Yonge and Bayview. Two right lanes out here for construction. And the ramps to and from Yonge, Bayview, and Leslie all closed down as well. And then lots of construction in Scarborough as well, mainly in the Collectors. So we have one right express lane out at Vic Park, and the transfer to the Collectors at Warden also out. But from Vic Park over to about McCowan in the Collectors, two left lanes out here in sections for ongoing construction. So pretty busy from approaching Warden to Kennedy in the Collectors, and then approaching Markham to Nielsen in the Collectors. They've also closed the transfers to the Collectors at McCowan and Nielsen. Transfer to the Express at Kennedy also closed at Brock Road in the Express. Two left lanes are out, slow on your approach in the Express. If you're going westbound at Bayview, three right Express lanes are blocked off here for construction, and it's slow from approaching Bayview to Yonge in the Express, and then more delays from Dixie to the 410 in the Express. Left lane is out there, and delays again in between the sixes. If you're on the northbound 400, slow drive from the 407 to Rutherford. We have construction at Highway 7 in the Express. Three left lanes out, eastbound Rutherford on-ramp also closed. Innisfil Beach, two left lanes blocked there. Northbound to DVP, busy approaching Bloor to approaching Don Mills, just volume. Then at Stouffville Road on the 404, two right lanes out. Westbound Stouffville Road on-ramp also blocked off. If you're on the westbound Gardner, it bunches up from Jameson to the South Kingsway. On the westbound QEW, no access from Ford. The ramps are closed for construction. And then at Fort Erie bound at Fairview, three left lanes out there. Heavy drive from Fairview to the upside of the Skyway. Going eastbound, more construction now set up at Aaron Mills in the right lane. And then at Huron, Ontario, two right lanes are blocked, and it's slow from approaching Cawthra to Dixie. The ramps from Cawthra also blocked. Northbound 410 delays Beauvais to approaching Mayfield. Left lane out with work here. 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Here's Jesse.
6: Clouds will be increasing later tonight, and we'll have that risk of overnight showers and storms. 18 for tonight's low. It's going to be wet and unsettled for Thursday at times, especially through the morning and afternoon. So have the umbrella handy with that risk of isolated thunderstorms. 26 for the high, feels like 32 with a strong southwest wind that will be shifting northwesterly late day tomorrow. As we dry things out, our humidity along with our temperatures drop heading into Friday. A cooler, fresher, more comfortable air mass for Friday, mainly sunny and a high near 23. Tonight's low, 18.
0: Right now, 20 degrees under mainly clear skies. Coming up, sports, 680 News time, 11:14.

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3: It is 20 degrees under mainly clear skies. Good evening, I'm John Downs. Here are the top stories this hour. A woman is seriously injured after a hit and run near Lansdowne and DuPont. Police are looking for a small gray vehicle which may have a damaged windshield. An eerie quiet coming from the White House. Believe Donald Trump is plotting his next move as the ongoing trade war gathers momentum. Meanwhile, Doug Ford says he's watching his tongue for the time being. The premier says no one's told him to tone it down with the anti-Trump comments, but he's still talking up the idea of throttling the electricity down that we send south. Coming up after sports, tributes to Dolly pour in from across Canada's music world. 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Here's Luke Shields.
4: John, with less than 30 games to go in the regular season, the Blue Jays have their work cut out for them if they want to backdoor into the playoffs in the American League. And tonight they took care of their end of the bargain thanks to a Nathan Lucas 3-run home run and great pitching from a long list of relievers as the Jays shut out the Royals 3-0 to even their series at ones. They'll go for the series win tomorrow at 7:07 on Sportsnet and 590 The Fan. Other diamond doings today, the Rays take care of the Tigers 3-0. The Guardians beat the Angels 4-3. The Phillies shut out Seattle 6-0. The Yankees 9-3 winners over the Astros. The Braves outlast the Dodgers 6-5. The White Sox batter the Rangers 10-4. The Orioles pick up an 8-7 win over the Cardinals. And happening now, the A's on top of the Twins 7-4, bottom 8. At the Little League World Series, Canada's historic run at the tournament comes to an end with a 7-3 loss to Japan. WNBA tonight, the Tempo are out west battling the Seattle Storm without top scorer Marina Mabry, who joined the likes of Brittany Sykes and Anissa Moro on the sidelines with an adductor injury. Toronto leads 54-49 in the third quarter. In tennis, lots of Canadian content today at U.S. Open qualifying. Alexi Gallerno loses while Liam Draxel wins on the men's side, while Carson Brandstein and Mississauga's Bianca Andreescu each pick up wins, and Rebecca Marino loses on the women's side. NBA news today, the New Orleans Pelicans signed Canadian Benedict Mathurin to a 2-year, $16 million deal. Sports at 15 and 45, past every hour or anytime at sportsnet.ca.
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3: 680 News Time, 11:18. The fall season's just around the corner, and with it comes the rise of respiratory viruses. Ontario's COVID positivity rate has ticked up by 1% over the last months, which is expected. But as the weather gets cooler and the kids go back to school, and as infectious disease expert Dr. Dale Kalina Samji tells City News, don't forget about the dreaded flu.
11: I think when we look at this year, we have to reflect a little bit on what we saw last year here, where we actually had a really rough flu season, particularly through December and January. And so it's a reminder that flu seasons can be really quite terrible as well. And as somebody who works in hospitals, I can tell you through December and January, it felt like some of those COVID waves that we've seen in the past.
3: The advice doctors have for parents is that sick children should be kept at home when they're showing symptoms and to watch for signs the illness may be getting worse. Coming up, traffic and weather together, 680 News Time, 1119.
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3: This report brought to you by Dynamic. If you're on the eastbound 401, we have some street sweeping in the collectors east of Keele in the left lane. Bit of a bunch up here. Then at Young in the collectors, two right lanes blocked with construction. A slow go from about Young to beyond Bayview now in the collectors. The ramps to and from Young, Bayview, and Leslie all closed. And in Scarborough, we have construction set up for the most part in the collectors. You're going to find two left lanes blocked in sections from Vic Park over towards McCowan. They've also blocked the right express lane at Victoria Park. The transfer to the collectors at Warden closed down as well, and the transfers to the collectors at McCowan and Nielsen also off limits. So delays from Victoria Park in sections to about Nielsen. If you take the express, keep in mind, though, you can't get back into the collectors until you reach that transfer near Morningside. The transfer to the express at Kennedy also closed. At White's in the express, two left lanes now blocked with construction at Brock Road in the express. Two left lanes out there, and you're going to find delays approaching Brock Road in the express. Westbound express at Bayview, three right lanes out, slow from approaching Bayview to Young in the express, and seeing delays between the sixes. Northbound 400 at Highway 7 in the express, we have three left lanes blocked here, and it's slow from Highway 7 in the express to Rutherford. Eastbound Rutherford on-ramp also closed. Innisfil Beach, two left lanes are out, and a bit of a bunch up here. Going southbound at Mapleview, two left lanes are out. 89, two left lanes blocked. And then at the 401, we have the left lane also taken out. If you're on the eastbound QEW at Erin Mills, the right lane is blocked. Not seeing a delay here, but you will find it slow from Cawthra to Dixie. We do have a couple of right lanes blocked, and the on-ramps from Cawthra also off limits. If you're traveling on the Fort Erie bound QEW, it is crawling from Fairview to the upside of the Skyway. Three left lanes blocked there. Northbound 410, construction set up at Beauvaird in the left lane, and it's busy from north of Beauvaird to approaching Mayfield. While other money managers follow the beat of the market, Dynamic acts because your money can't grow if it doesn't move. Learn more at dynamic.ca/active. 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With your forecast, here's Jesse Uppel.
4: Increasing clouds later tonight, 18 for tonight's low, with that risk of overnight showers and isolated thunderstorms. That wet weather will be fairly scattered through Thursday morning and afternoon, so keep the umbrella handy. Warm and muggy as well. 26 feels like 32 with a strong southwest wind. That wind will be shifting northwesterly behind those showers as we get through Thursday evening. That will drop our humidity heading into the end of the week. Friday, mainly sunny and 23, and seasonal and sunny for Saturday, a high near 24 degrees. Tonight's low, 18.
2: Right now, 20 degrees under mainly clear skies. Coming up at 11:30. A woman is seriously injured after a hit and run near Lansdowne and DuPont. Police are looking for a small gray vehicle that may have actually sustained some damage to the windshield. 680 News Time, 11:24.
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2: Well, the car-free pilot project on Church Street is wrapped up, and now there's some talk it could become a permanent summertime fixture. 680's Momin Qureshi has the latest.
6: For more than 2 months, there were no vehicles going up and down Church Street between Wellesley and Alexander between the middle of June and the end of last week as part of the Church Street pedestrianization pilot project. Jill works at the Friendly Stranger here on Church and says it was great.
7: I feel like it went pretty well. I think it made the community

0: be really more, like, much more lively, especially even just standing here at the window every day, watching people walk by. There was a lot more going on.
1: Jared Saliba with the Church Street BIA says, as with all new things, there are tweaks that need to be made, but overall, it was a huge success.
2: Next year, you know, I'd love to see it longer. I'd like to see it May 1st to the end of October. Everybody that you and I walk the street, there's not a day that somebody comes up to me and says, please make it permanent.
1: In the Village, Momin Qureshi, 680 News Radio.
3: Apple could be getting ready for its biggest iPhone shakeup yet. The company's expected to unveil its first foldable iPhone at an event early next month. The launch will also be the first major product event under new CEO John Ternus, who takes over from Tim Cook September 1st. Apple has not confirmed what it's going to announce, but analysts also expect new iPhones and Apple Watches, possibly a greater focus on AI-powered devices. A foldable model would put Apple in a more direct competition with Samsung, which currently dominates that market. Coming up, the Market Minute, 680 News Time, 1125.
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10: NVIDIA reporting big numbers for second quarter results after the bell. Net income more than doubling, $53.95 billion compared to $24.76 billion in the year-ago period. Salesforce stock jumping more than 11% in after-hours trading. The software company is seeing a $2.6 billion gain on strategic investments, all thanks to its increasingly valuable stake in Anthropic. Salesforce and Anthropic expanding their strategic partnership, unveiling CloudForce. It's a new way for salespeople to work with Anthropic's product, the agreement worth $45 billion. This country's industry minister deflecting questions about whether the country is going to be using Alberta's abundant energy exports as leverage in the tense trade war with the U.S. Melanie Joly, pressed by reporters in Calgary over whether oil and gas shipments may be on the table, not tipping Ottawa's hand. She says the federal government doesn't negotiate in public. She adds she's trusting the prime minister to lead the country's approach. Saskatchewan Premier Scott Moe says the province to impose a reciprocal tax on American alcohol. He says beginning September 8th, Saskatchewan to impose a 50% levy. The U.S. recently implementing a 50% tariff on Canadian alcohol products, as well as a range of other goods. We saw red numbers on North American markets to finish up a Wednesday. Bay Street, the worst performer, down 143 points, 36,813. The Dow lower by 112 points to 53,464. The Nasdaq lower by 21. At the close, the Canadian dollar, 72.05 cents U.S. At the Business Center, I'm John Leatherby.
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0: Toronto.
1: Good evening. It's Wednesday, August 26th. I'm Christine Ritchie.
2: And for Mitch Burke, I'm John Downs. Here's what's making news right now.
1: Toronto police search for a driver this hour after a hit and run near Lansdowne and DuPont leaves a young woman with serious injuries.
3: Playing the waiting game with the White House, with reports more economic penalties could be on the way for this country and officials saying they're prepared for any outcome.
2: Doug Ford takes a calmer approach today, admitting he got a call from Prime Minister Mark Carney after telling Donald Trump to kiss his rear end.
4: Just to simmer down, it was a heated day for both him and I going back and forth.
5: The death toll is climbing in Nepal after a catastrophic flash flood. Hundreds of people are missing, including 24 tourists from Canada.
6: The Blue Jays used seven pitchers to shut out the Royals at Rogers Centre, and the injury-plagued Toronto Tempo running with the Storm in Seattle. Sports at 45.
7: Double quarterly revenue as NVIDIA reports its recent numbers and red numbers on the markets, with Bay Street the worst performer. Business at 56.
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1: 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Here is Stefan Olive.
8: This report brought to you by Canadian Rack Technologies. Eastbound 401 collectors east of Keele. We have street sweeping here in the left lane. You're going to find a bit of a slowdown, and then it's really heavy in the collectors. Young to Bayview. Construction in the two right lanes. The ramps to and from Young, Bayview, and Leslie all off limits. And then in Scarborough, we have lots of construction, mainly in the collectors from Victoria Park over to McCowan. You're going to find a couple of left lanes out in sections. At Vic Park in the Express, the right lane is blocked. The transfers to the collectors at Warden, McCowan, and Nielsen all closed down, and that means you can't get back into the collectors until Meadowvale. So you'll avoid the delays, but you'll miss all those ramps right out towards Port Union. That's the next ramp you can use if you stick to the express, and the ramp here is feeling the effects. It's very slow as you try and exit at Port Union, so keep that in mind. We also have construction set up at White's in the Express, two left lanes out there. Again, at Brock Road in the Express, a couple of left lanes out there. A bit busy through Brock Road. Westbound at Bayview in the Express, three right lanes taken out. It's slow from approaching Bayview to Young in the Express. Construction at Dixie in the Express has wrapped up. Still slow between the sixes. If you're on the northbound 400, a heavy go from Highway 7 in the Express to Rutherford. Construction in the three left lanes here. Eastbound Rutherford on-ramp also shut down. At Innisfail Beach, a couple of left lanes taken out. Also, if you're traveling on the southbound 400 at Mapleview, two left lanes blocked. 89, two left lanes blocked. And then at the 401, left lane is out. Eastbound on the QEW at Erin Mills, right lane is blocked. Then at here Ontario, two right lanes are out. Slow approaching Cawthra to Dixie. The ramps from Cawthra blocked off. Fort Erie bound QEW jammed solid from Fairview to the upside of the Skyway. Three left lanes out here. 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Your next report is at 11:41. With your forecast, here's Jesse Upol.
9: Clouds will be rolling in tonight, and we'll have that risk of overnight showers and thunderstorms in parts of the GTHA. 18 for tonight's low, and it's unsettled through Thursday morning and afternoon with ongoing showers and the risk of storms, climbing to a high of 26 degrees, feeling more like 32 with a gusty southwest wind. Tonight's low, 18.
2: And right now it's 20 degrees under mainly clear skies. 680 News Time, 11:34.
1: A hit-and-run driver is at large tonight after a young woman was struck by a vehicle near Lansdowne and DuPont. Toronto police say it happened at around 8:30, just north of that intersection at Brandon Avenue. The victim was taken to hospital with serious but non-life-threatening injuries.
2: All that's known about the vehicle so far is that it's a small gray car that may have a broken windshield. Photos from the scene show police tape surrounding the pedestrian walkway and newly installed traffic signals along that part of Lansdowne that are not yet turned on.
1: A judge has acquitted a man of second-degree murder in the stabbing death of another man at Jane Station 2 years ago. It began with a scuffle between strangers on a TTC bus, where surveillance footage showed Tifa Opuku Bodu, 22 at the time, excessively spraying cologne on himself. And when the bus pulled into the station, 39-year-old Matthew Rumble was stabbed in the chest and later died. The court heard that Opuku

0: Boudou ran off and tossed the knife in a nearby parking lot. He did not deny causing Rumble's death during the trial, but the judge said the Crown failed to prove it was not done in self-defense. There was also the question of whose knife it was, and the judge said it was more likely belonged to Rumble. After reading her decision in court, Judge Jennifer Penman told Rumble's family she can recognize the frustration and disappointment the family may feel.
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1: All is quiet on the trade front this hour after Canada fired off a dollar-for-dollar retaliatory tariff announcement. There's an eerie silence south of the border as the Trump administration decides on its next punitive power play. 680 Sophia Vavaroutsos has the latest on the trade war.
3: It's the waiting game with the White House. Bloomberg reports that the U.S. government is considering another round of economic penalties on this country. No official word from the U.S. president, but the White House has posted an image of a bald eagle shoving a Canada goose into an ice sheet on its official social media page. And in an appearance on a conservative radio program, President Trump said this.
4: I don't know how you feel about Canada. They are one of the worst countries in the world to deal with.
3: If more penalties are imposed, what's Ottawa's plan to respond? Industry Minister Melanie Joly was asked at an announcement.
5: We won't comment on rumors. When their executive order is taken, we act.
3: Meantime, Canada appears to be making a push for other allies, including a stronger relationship with the European Union. Prime Minister Carney's office confirms he'll address European Parliament next month. Sophia Vavaroutsos, 680 News Radio.
0: Meantime, Doug Ford's name-calling with Donald Trump has the opposition reminding Ford that trading insults will not protect jobs in Canada. 680's Richard Southern joins us with the Premier's latest comments.
6: Ford today says he has zero regrets about telling Trump to kiss his rear end.
7: Not at all.
6: Since he lobbed those insults on Monday, though, the premier's toned things down. Was it the prime minister that asked him to do so?
7: I had a call, but he never said that at all. I thought it'd be best just to simmer down. It was a heated day for both him and I going back and forth. Let's get the prime minister back at the table and see if they want to make a deal.
6: Interim Liberal leader John Fraser, though, tells me he doesn't think the name-calling was helpful.
8: Look, trading insults isn't going to save somebody's job. And we're not in WWE SmackDown.
6: After going after the Republican president on Monday, today Ford went after the U.S. Democrats.
7: On socialist communists on one side, hardworking, smart, pragmatic Democrats are being under attack by their own party right now.
6: This whole issue's been a political winner for Ford. New liaison polling in has the PCs back out in front of the Liberals. Richard Southern, Queen's Park.
9: The death toll is rising from a series of devastating flash floods in central Nepal, now over 160. Hundreds are missing, including some Canadians. 680's Phil Martino has the latest.
10: The flash flood happened in Nepal near the border with China. It's an area popular with tourists. Roads and villages have been destroyed and bridges have been washed away. Officials in Nepal say 24 people from Canada are among the over 400 missing. According to CNN's Hanneke Montgomery, a rescue operation's underway.
11: Nepalese army helicopters are helping rescue citizens from rooftops in the flood-affected areas. The Red Cross is also deploying an emergency team with relief supplies.
10: The president of Nepalese Canadian Community Services says they fielded about 20 calls from family members so far, and they are trying to counsel them and give them hope.
12: That's all we can do right now.
10: So what was the cause of the deadly flash flooding? Experts say it was likely an avalanche from a glacier. Phil Martino, 680 News Radio.
0: Some are calling it a watershed moment for big tech accountability. Meta has agreed to pay up to $18 billion U.S. dollars to settle a landmark case brought by dozens of states. And as ABC's Elizabeth Schultze reports, the calls are growing for more action to protect kids online.
13: As part of the agreement, for users under age 18, Instagram and Facebook will set two-hour daily time limits, block the apps from midnight to 6 a.m., hide like counts, and ban some beauty filters.
14: Finally, something was done.
13: Outside the California courtroom, Victoria Hinks emotional. She says her 16-year-old daughter, Alexandra, took her own life after getting addicted to social media.
14: No amount of money is ever going to bring my beautiful daughter back.
13: Meta denies any wrongdoing.
0: The lawsuit against Meta accused the company of designing Facebook and Instagram to be addictive to children. Coming up in 30 seconds, a check on your gas prices.
15: You've had your Corolla for so long, it's hard to remember a time when it used to play this. Because today, it sounds a lot more like this.

0: Hi, Pam again. 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
6: 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Internet traffic and weather together on the ones. 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
7: This report brought to you by Subaru Canada. Street sweeping continues on the eastbound 401 into collectors approaching Dufferin. Left lane is out. Not much of a delay, though, but you will find it heavy in the collectors from Yonge to Bayview. Two right lanes out there with construction, and the ramps to and from Yonge, Bayview, and Leslie all closed down. Then in Scarborough, lots of construction in the collectors in sections from Vic Park out to McCowan. You're going to find two left lanes blocked here. At Vic Park in the Express, the right lane is also out, but the thing is, they've also closed all of the transfers, Warden, McCowan, and Nielsen. All transfers to the collectors here blocked off. So that means you can't get back into the collectors until Meadowvale, which means you can't get off until Port Union. And it's very heavy on that ramp. So if you avoid those collector delays by taking the Express, keep in mind you can't get off until Port Union. In Pickering in the Express at White's, couple of left lanes out. Then at Brock Road in the Express, two left lanes blocked. Slow on your approach, Express and collectors. Going westbound at Bayview in the Express, three right lanes are out. Slow go from approaching Bayview to Yonge in the Express. Northbound 400 remains busy from Highway 7 Express to approaching Rutherford. We have three left lanes out here in the Express. Eastbound Rutherford on-ramp also closed down. If you're taking the eastbound QEW construction set up at Erin Mills into the right lane, then at here Ontario in the two right lanes, and it's slow from approaching Cawthra to Dixie. The on-ramps from Cawthra also blocked off. Fort Erie bound QEW construction set up between Fairview and the Skyway. It's in the three left lanes, and it's heavy from approaching North Shore to the upside of the Skyway. 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
8: Increasing clouds tonight with a risk of overnight showers and thunderstorms. 18 for tonight's low, and it will be unsettled at times through Thursday morning and afternoon with that risk of a bit of wet weather. 26 feels like 32 with a strong southwest wind then shifting northwesterly late day tomorrow. That will drop our humidity heading into Friday. It's a cooler, fresher air mass for Friday afternoon, mainly sunny and a high near 23 degrees. Tonight's low, 18.
6: And right now in downtown Toronto, we're sitting at 20 degrees, feeling like 26 with a partly cloudy sky. And still to come on 680 News Radio, Canada's Army is going on a shopping spree for drones. That story, your headlines and sports all up next.
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10: All right, guys, it's been a blast, but I gotta head out. Hey, Julie, do you need a ride?
11: Thanks, John, but there's a reason I'm not driving, and I don't think you should be either.
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12: When a drinking driver crashes, passengers in the vehicle share the same fate. 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
6: It's 20 degrees with a partly cloudy sky. Good evening. I'm Christine Ritchie. So glad you could tune in. Here are the top stories this hour. Well, Toronto police search for a driver this hour after a hit and run.

0: near Lansdowne and DuPont. These a young woman with serious injuries. It happened at around 8:30 tonight. Police say they're looking for a small gray car that may have a broken windshield. Canadian trade officials are bracing for another potential round of economic penalties to hit Canada as the Trump administration is looking to respond to Canada's dollar-for-dollar retaliatory tariffs announcement. Today on a talk show, Donald Trump called Canada one of the worst countries to deal with. And at least 160 people are dead after a flash flood and landslides in Nepal. More than 500 tourists and workers are missing, including 24 Canadians. 680 News Time, 11:46. Now time for sports. 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
1: Christine, after a tough loss to the Royals last night for the Blue Jays, the two teams are right back at it down at Rogers Center tonight. After a quiet first 3.5 innings, Nathan Lucas brought the Blue Jays fans to their feet in the fourth.
2: 1-0. Is hitting the air deep right. Going back, Caglione runs out of room. See you later. Three-run homer for Nathan Lucas.
1: Ben Schulman on the call on Sportsnet 590 The Fan for the Lucas long ball to make it 3-0 Jays, and that was all for the scoring as the Jays win it 3-0. Spencer Arrighetti gets the ball as the Jays go for the series win tomorrow. Elsewhere on the diamond, the Rays shut out the Tigers 3-0 while Cleveland comes from behind to beat the Angels 4-3. The Phillies 6-0 winners over the Mariners. The Yankees knock off the Astros 9-3. The Braves squeeze past the Dodgers 6-5. The White Sox beat up on the Rangers 10-4. The Orioles beat the Cardinals 8-7, and the Athletics with a home win over the Twins 7-4, so the Jays remain three games back of that final AL wildcard spot. At the Little League World Series, Canada was in action against Japan today in an elimination game. Japan wins at 7-3. In hoops, the Tempo paying the Storm a visit in Seattle. 75-66, Seattle leads it in the fourth quarter. And in tennis, qualifying continuing today at the U.S. Open in New York. Canadian Alexi Gallerno falls in straight sets to Dalibor Svrbchina on the men's side, while Liam Draxel knocks off American Andrew Johnson. On the women's side, Carson Brandstein and 2019 champion Bianca Andreescu each pick up wins, while Rebecca Marino falls to Alina Pridankina in straight sets. Sports at 15 and 45, past every hour or anytime at sportsnet.ca.
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0: 680 News Time, 11:49. One of the belugas recently relocated from Marineland to a Chicago aquarium has died. News of the beluga's death comes as Marineland continues transporting its remaining animals to aquariums around the world. Shedd Aquarium says the 23-year-old beluga named Pikachu died Tuesday night after blood tests revealed it was dehydrated shortly after arrival. The aquarium says it provided care and fluids, but could not save the whale. The shuttered Marineland has said it's running out of money to care for the animals that were once the park's main attraction. The Canadian Armed Forces is shopping for new drones.
7: The federal government has published a shopping list for five new types of drones the Canadian Army wants, from robots that can deliver cargo and munitions to troops to recon drones that can operate in the extreme cold temperatures of the Arctic. Alexander Salt with the Canadian Global Affairs Institute says these are among the first steps Canada is making to catch up to allies on the drone front.
8: Most of them are like a logical first step.
7: Canadian Army Commander Michael Wright has signaled a hard pivot is coming, saying last year he wants to flood the Army with drones. Kyle Duggan, The Canadian Press, Ottawa.
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3: This report brought to you by Vertical CPA on the East Bend 401. We have construction set up in the collectors at Yonge. Couple of right lanes out. It's slow on your approach to Bayview in the collectors, but the ramps to and from Yonge, Bayview, and Leslie all off limits as well. If you're heading further east into Scarborough, lots of construction on the go, mainly set up in the collectors in sections from Vic Park to McCowan. You're going to find a couple of left lanes out here. They've also blocked the right express lane out at Vic Park, and the transfers to the collectors blocked off at Warden, McCowan, and Nielsen. So it's slow in the collectors in sections from about Warden over to Nielsen. If you want to avoid those delays and stick to the express, keep in mind you can't get back into the collectors until that transfer at Meadowvale, which means you can't exit the highway until Port Union. So something to think about if you're heading through Scarborough. And then in Pickering, in the express lanes at White, two left lanes are out at Brock Road in the Express. Two left lanes out there, and it's slow from Liverpool Express and Collectors. Westbound, we have construction set up in the Express at Bayview. Three right lanes out. It is a slow go from approaching Bayview to Yonge in the Express. Get over to the Collectors if you can. Northbound 400, busy from Highway 7 to Langstaff in the Express. We have three left lanes blocked here with construction, and then the eastbound Rutherford on-ramp also shut down. If you're traveling on the eastbound QEW, construction at Erin Mills in the right lane, and then at Hure, Ontario in the two right lanes. It's slow from approaching Cawthra to Dixie. The ramps from Cawthra also blocked off. Fort Erie bound QEW, we have construction in between Fairview and the upside of the Skyway. Three left lanes are blocked here, and it's heavy from a North Shore to the upside of the Skyway. If you're on the northbound 410, we have construction set up at Beauvaird in the left lane, and it looks like they have just shut down the on-ramp from Beauvaird as well. Delays from approaching Williams Parkway to approaching Beauvaird. 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Your next update is at 12:01 with your forecast, Jesse Upel.
4: Southeast winds are easing later tonight, but after midnight, we have that risk of scattered showers and isolated thunderstorms in parts of the GTA. It'll be warm and muggy tonight with a low near 18 degrees and up to 26 tomorrow afternoon, feeling more like 32 with a gusty southwest wind. Now, there is still that chance of some scattered showers and isolated storms Thursday morning and afternoon. Should stay dry Thursday evening thanks to a northwest wind that will drop our humidity heading into Thursday night. It's a fresher and more comfortable air mass for Friday, mainly sunny and 23. Back to around seasonal on Saturday with sun and cloud and a high near 24. Tonight's low 18.
2: And right now we're sitting at 20 degrees, feeling like 26 with a partly cloudy sky.
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2: Now to some traffic news you can use. A section of Dundas Street in Oakville is now a construction zone with lane restrictions in effect.
9: Halton Region now has its crews at work along Dundas east of 3rd Line in Oakville. The full construction zone extends from 4th

0: line to Gladeside Avenue, including the 16 Mile Creek Bridge. It's all for road resurfacing, and as you navigate the work zone, intermittent single lane restrictions will be in place. Traffic's been slowing since work began on Monday. Interestingly, even though lanes will be closed over 16 Mile Creek, crews aren't resurfacing that specific bridge section, just the roadway on either side. Work will happen daily between 7 a.m. and 6 p.m. and should be finished by October 2nd. With an Eye on Your Drive, Kyle Hawking, 680 News Radio.
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4: NVIDIA reporting big numbers for second quarter results after the bell. Net income more than doubling, $53.95 billion compared to $24.76 billion in the year-ago period. Salesforce stock jumping more than 11% in after-hours trading. The software company is seeing a $2.6 billion gain on strategic investments, all thanks to its increasingly valuable stake in Anthropic. Salesforce and Anthropic expanding their strategic partnership, unveiling CloudForce. It's a new way for salespeople to work with Anthropic's product, the agreement worth $45 billion. This country's industry minister deflecting questions about whether the country is going to be using Alberta's abundant energy exports as leverage in the tense trade war with the U.S. Melanie Joly, pressed by reporters in Calgary over whether oil and gas shipments may be on the table, not tipping Ottawa's hand. She says the federal government doesn't negotiate in public. She adds she's trusting the prime minister to lead the country's approach. Saskatchewan Premier Scott Moe says the province to impose a reciprocal tax on American alcohol. He says beginning September 8th, Saskatchewan to impose a 50% levy. Moe says the province's tax on American products to support Saskatchewan producers. Unlike other provinces, Saskatchewan and Alberta do not currently have a ban on American booze. Both Bay and Wall Street finishing trading in the red for a Wednesday. The TSX was down 143 points, 36,813. It was North America's worst performer. The Dow was lower by 113 points, 53,463. The NASDAQ finishing in the red by 21 points. The Canadian dollar, 72.05 cents at the close. At the Business Center, I'm John Leatherby.
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10: Good morning. It's Thursday, August 27th. In for Mitch Burke, I'm John Downs.
3: And I'm Christine Ritchie. Here's what's making news this hour.
10: A woman is seriously injured after a hit-and-run near Lansdowne and DuPont. Police are looking for a small gray vehicle which may have damaged windshield.
11: Waiting for Washington to make the next move or back off after reports the U.S. is considering slapping this country with more economic penalties in an escalating trade war.

0: Doug Ford putting the fiery rhetoric on the back burner.
1: I thought it'd be best just to simmer down.
0: The premier insists no one has advised him to tone down his language, but he's still pushing the idea of pulling the plug on America's power.
2: 24 people from Canada are among the hundreds of people missing after a deadly flash flood hit the Nepal-China border. A frantic search is on for survivors.
3: A Nathan Lucas three-run long ball powers the Blue Jays past the Royals at Rogers Centre, and the shorthanded tempo taking on Seattle on the road. Sports at 15.
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4: 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Here's Ben Davey.
5: Thank you, John. Hello, Christine, and good morning, Toronto. This report is brought to you by the City of Toronto. Heaviest delay right now is on the westbound 401, approaching Bayview to Yonge in the Express. We have three right lanes blocked with construction. It's a slow go through there. Definitely stick with the collectors to save some time. Eastbound 401, dragging just a little in the collectors through Warden. We do have two left lanes closed from Victoria Park to Nielsen. And then, as you heard Stefan mentioning, all the sets of transfer lanes are closed, basically from the 404 DVP right across to Port Union. So if you need to use any of those exits through Scarborough, you want to get over to the collectors as early as possible. Otherwise, you might get stuck in the express and end up going a lot farther east on that eastbound 401 than you're hoping. So keep that in mind. Very similar situation to yesterday at this time. We also have heavy volume on the westbound 401 between the sixes. So ongoing construction from there, 6 south to 6 north. Lane restrictions in effect due to ongoing construction. Looks like at least a kilometer of brake lights through that stretch. As for the QEW, we just have a short delay on the westbound QEW right now from through Cawthra, just basically just on the brakes for a very short stretch through there. I'm not seeing anything major in terms of delays, but then onto the Niagara-bound QEW, it does get very slow on the approach to the Burlington Skyway Bridge, so we have three left lanes blocked with construction at Fairview. The last couple of mornings at this time, they've shut down that Fort Erie-bound QEW completely from Fairview just to about the North Shore ramps partway up the upside of the Skyway Bridge. We'll see if they do that again this morning, but for now, it looks like at least one right lane is open through there. Either way, you're definitely going to want to allow plenty of extra time. 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Your next report in the next 10 minutes. Now with your forecast, here's Chief Meteorologist Natasha Ramsahai.
6: There may be some misty conditions around the lake early this morning, and as well as pre-dawn showers and thunderstorms to start. It's all going to be done and over with by the morning commute, but some pop-up afternoon showers and storms likely, especially the east end of the GTA, with a high of 26 today, humidity falling this afternoon. Today's high, 26.
0: Right now, sitting at 20 degrees, feeling like 26 with a partly cloudy sky. 680 News Time at 12:04.
4: A hit-and-run driver is at large after a young woman was struck by a vehicle near Lansdowne and DuPont last night. Toronto police say it happened around 8:30 just north of that intersection at Brandon Avenue. The victim was taken to hospital with serious but non-life-threatening injuries.
0: All that's known about the vehicle so far is that it's a small gray car that may have a broken windshield. Photos from the scene show police tape surrounding the pedestrian walkway and newly installed traffic signals along that part of Lansdowne that are not yet turned on.
4: 680 News Time, 12:04.
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4: After all of the sandbox slinging and name-calling in the face of Canada walking away from a bad trade deal, negotiators are waiting to be hit by another round of Trump's economic penalties. 680 Sofia Vavroutsos joins us with the latest on the trade war.
8: The Trump administration is looking to respond after Canada's dollar-for-dollar retaliatory tariff announcement. As Bloomberg reports, additional economic penalties are being considered. President Trump has not made any official orders, but called Canada one of the worst countries in the world to deal with in an interview on a conservative talk show.
9: They have taken advantage of the United States for many decades, actually. They charge tariffs that are unbelievable, like on milk, 400%. And on life. And I just said, we're taking them on.
8: The White House also shared an image of a bald eagle shoving a Canada goose beak first into a sheet of ice on social media. Meantime, the Prime Minister appears to be pushing for stronger trade ties with other allies, including European countries. Mark Carney's office confirms he will speak to the European Parliament next month. Sofia Vavaruzzo, 680 News Radio.
0: Doug Ford takes a different approach after throwing profanities at Donald Trump, too.

0: days ago, instead deciding to present a more cool-headed persona. And that move is also paying off in climbing approval ratings for Ford. 680's Queens Park reporter Richard Southern with the latest.
1: Ford says he has zero regrets about calling Trump a loser and telling him he could kiss his rear end.
2: Not at all. It resonated around the world.
1: Having said that, he says he's made the decision to tone it down a tad.
2: I thought it'd be best to simmer down. It was a heated day for both him and I going back and forth.
1: Ford was asked if it was the prime minister that asked him to go a bit softer.
2: I had a call, but he never said that at all.
1: The premier says cutting off electricity to the United States is still on the table and says he disagrees with Alberta Premier Smith on whether to use energy as leverage in trade negotiations.
2: We may disagree on certain items. You know, this is why we need, you know, the pipeline.
1: Liberal leader John Fraser wants to see more concrete measures from Ford.
3: I think the premier would be better served if he just got focused on a plan for small business and farmers and workers who are going to be displaced by this.
1: Richard Southern, Queen's Park.
4: Canadian counter tariffs on U.S. goods kick in on September 8th, and while they're meant to put pressure on Americans, Canadians will feel some of the pain. Xiaoli Li with why you'll be paying more for cosmetics and soon.
5: Mark Mignot owns a beauty bar in Ottawa offering manicures and pedicures, but American products for mani-pedis will be tariffed at 50% as of September 8th. Mignot says he's tried to switch to Canadian products as much as possible, but
6: a lot of our goods are made by Canadian companies, but they're manufactured in the U.S. So a shift, you know, those sort of factors are out of our control.
5: Eye and lip makeup from America will also be tariffed at 50%, along with some hair products and sewing needles, putting a burden on household budgets.
7: It's not just businesses, but it's people as well, too, that need that relief. And, you know, any sort of relief that can be provided from the government is very welcome. But
5: Rahim Malu works for a Toronto-based producer of landscaping goods and building materials. Since the trade war started, his company has stopped dealing with the U.S., but he says that even costs for Canadian steel are going up.
4: And as for the ongoing booze battle, Saskatchewan's adding a 50% tax on American alcohol. Saskatchewan and Alberta are the only provinces still stocking it on their shelves.
0: 680 News Time, 12:08. Flash floods and landslides in Nepal kill more than 160 people, while hundreds of tourists and workers remain missing, including 24 Canadians. 680's Phil Martino has more on the recovery efforts.
8: Rescue teams are searching for the over 400 people missing after a flash flood swept through communities along the Nepal-China border, including 24 people from Canada. CNN's Hanukkah Montgomery says video captured dozens of people running from the water.
9: What comes next in this surveillance video is hard to imagine. A mountain of mud and water taller than the building crashes down, wiping out everything in its path.
8: The president of Nepalese Canadian Community Services says the organization is trying to get as much information as possible.
10: We try to communicate with the Nepalese governments, and they have the list of the people, list of the houses, list of the people who are not in contact.
8: According to Prime Minister Mark Carney, the federal government is standing by to offer support. Phil Martino, 680 News Radio.
4: Well, like it or not, pumpkin spice is in the air, and so are respiratory viruses. As Catalina Gillies with City News reports, health experts are already seeing cases like the flu and COVID trend upward ahead of the return to school.
11: More kids in classroom means more opportunities for viruses like flu, COVID-19, and RSV to spread. Public health data shows that positivity rates for all three remain low overall, but are slowly starting to inch higher. For example, the most recent data for the week ending in August 15th shows that COVID-19 positivity in the province was up to 1.4% after dropping to as low as 0.4% in July. I spoke with one infectious disease doctor who warned about what we should watch for this year.
12: I think when we look at this year, we have to reflect a little bit on what we saw last year here, where we actually had a really rough flu season, particularly through December and January. And so it's a reminder that flu seasons can be really quite terrible as well.
4: Doctors say the best way to protect yourself is to get vaccinated. Coming up, a check on gas prices, 680 News Time, 1210.
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6: Thank you, John. Just got a note here from Toronto Transportation, an update on that crash Stefan was talking about earlier affecting Martin Grove at Steeles. Northbound and southbound Martin Grove still has two lanes blocked each direction, northbound and southbound, because of that crash that happened a little over an hour ago now. So you definitely will still want to avoid that area for now to steer clear of any potential delays. Good news on the westbound 401 at Liverpool. In the collectors, we had some maintenance blocking the right lane. That is now gone. Long-term construction continues on the westbound 401 west of White's to be on Port Union. In the collectors, you lose the far left lane through there. And the transfers to the collectors are down to a single lane approaching Port Union. That's long-term construction as well. The big delay is on the westbound 401 at Bayview in the express. Three right lanes blocked with construction. This was the case yesterday at this time as well. And those express lanes are jammed pretty solid from approaching Bayview to the other side of Yonge. So not a massive delay, but definitely a heavy one. And you can avoid that simply by sticking with the collectors through that. So do that. You will definitely save some time. Eastbound 401 ramp to Yonge was closed for construction. They have just reopened that. However, the north and south Yonge ramps to the eastbound 401 are closed. That's the Lord Seaton ramp off of Yonge. The east 401 ramp to Bayview is still shut down. No access from north or southbound Bayview either. The ramp to Leslie is closed off the eastbound 401 as well. Your next report in less than 10 minutes with your forecast. Here's Chief Meteorologist Natasha Ramsahai.
7: Oh, your patio cushions are going to have to stay in until at least 5 or 6 p.m. After that, we're going to be more settled and drier through the night, but we're likely in for some pre-dawn showers and thunderstorms and then some pop-up showers and storms after the lunch hour. In the clear again by about 5 p.m. 26 degrees today with humidity falling. Early Friday morning could also be another round of some fog patches, especially around the lake. Otherwise, mainly sunny, a fresh feel, a bit cooler at 22 degrees. Today, 26 degrees.
1: Right now, it's 20 degrees under mostly clear skies. Coming up, a check on sports, 680 News Time, 1214.
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1: It's 20 degrees under mainly clear skies. Good morning. I'm John Downs. Here are the top stories this hour. Toronto police looking for a small gray car after a hit and run seriously injures a woman near Lansdowne and DuPont. The vehicle's windshield may be damaged. We're waiting for the other shoe to drop, aside from an inflammatory meme being posted on X Wednesday. There's little indication what the next move will be to come from the White House in this growing trade war. Meanwhile, Premier Doug Ford says he's going to tone down his language when it comes to Donald Trump, but he isn't backing away from the idea of using electricity as

0: the power play in the ongoing trade war. And coming up after sports, Facebook and Instagram agreed to an $18 billion payout after being accused of making their online platforms addictive. 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
1: John, the Blue Jays were in need of a win in the middle game of their three-game set with the red-hot Kansas City Royals last night, and they got it thanks in part to Nathan Lucas, who continued to swing a hot bat for the Jays. He hit a three-run home run in the fourth to put the Jays out front 3-0, and that was all the scoring they need as they win it 3-0. The rubber match of the series goes tonight at 7:07. Other diamond doings yesterday, the Rays take care of the Tigers 3-0. The Guardians beat the Angels 4-3. The Phillies shut out Seattle 6-0. The Yankees 9-3 winners over the Astros. The Braves outlast the Dodgers 6-5. The White Sox batter the Rangers 10-4. The Orioles pick up an 8-7 win over the Cardinals. And the A's knock off the Twins 7-4. With Cleveland winning, the Jays remain three games back of the final AL wildcard spot. At the Little League World Series, Canada's run comes to an end as they fall 7-3 to Japan. On the hardwood, the shorthanded tempo took on the Seattle Storm in the Pacific Northwest without top scorer Marina Mabry due to injury. Seattle wins at 90-78. In tennis, more qualifying action yesterday at the U.S. Open. Canadian Alexei Gallarneau drops his match to Dalibor Svrbchina, while Liam Draxel beats American Andrew Johnson on the men's side. As for the women's bracket, Carson Brandstein and Mississauga's Bianca Andreescu each move through with wins, while Rebecca Marino falls to Alina Pritinkina. And in NFL news, the league is scrapping the annual Pro Bowl game, but will continue to honor 88 Pro Bowl players each year. Sports at 15 and 45, past every hour or anytime at sportsnet.ca.
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0: 680 News Time, 1218. Testimony is concluded in a high-profile murder trial that's brought discussions of postpartum mental health to the forefront.
5: Trial testimony has concluded in the murder trial of Lindsay Clancy. Clancy is accused of strangling her three young children in a case that has drawn attention to postpartum mental health. She's pleaded not guilty by reason of lack of criminal responsibility. A forensic psychiatrist for the defense, Dr. Philip Resnick, testified that Clancy was experiencing postpartum psychosis at the time.
6: On January 24, 2023, Ms. Clancy was frankly psychotic.
5: A forensic psychiatrist hired by the prosecution, Kirk Heilbrun, testified that Clancy planned the killings and understood her actions were wrong.
7: My clinical opinion is that she was criminally responsible on January 24th.
5: Closing arguments are scheduled to begin Thursday. Jurors must decide whether she was criminally responsible, and if so, exactly what crimes she committed. I'm Lisa Dwyer.
0: Two Air Canada employees are facing charges in connection to the alleged trafficking of drugs through Montreal's Trudeau Airport. According to the airport and federal investigations detachment of the RCMP, the suspects are accused of helping move hefty loads of cocaine and cannabis through secure parts of the airport. Over 100 kilos of drugs were seized, including 60.5 kilos of cocaine concealed in backpacks on a flight from Punta Cana. Air Canada says the two employees have been suspended pending the investigation. Coming up, traffic and weather together, 680 News Time, 1220.
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1: 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Time for Rogers Xfinity Internet traffic and weather together on the ones. How's it looking, Ben Davey?
2: This update for Treetop Trekking, John. The northbound 410, heavier than you would imagine for this hour of the morning. Right now we're seeing a jam up from Beauvais to Sandalwood. So we have construction on the northbound 410 back at the 401. Just the HOV lane is blocked there north of the 401. A pretty good drive through that stretch. Once you hit Beauvais, you're going to find brake lights. Right lane construction at Beauvais. Just the right lane that's blocked, but that's enough to create some heavy volume through that stretch, and then there's no access to the northbound 410 still from east or westbound Beauvais or east or westbound Sandalwood. Those on-ramps are all off-limits. Checking the southbound side of the 410, not seeing any delays that direction, so that's a smooth drive as you make your way out of Brampton down towards the 401. No lane closures, no collisions at all. Checking the northbound 400, we have some construction at Highway 7 in the Express. Now, three left lanes were blocked earlier. They've got that down to two left lanes. I'm not seeing any delay through there now. That's definitely a good thing. It was a slow crawl earlier. The eastbound Rutherford ramp to the northbound 400 is still closed in Vaughan. And a problem-free drive from there as you make your way through York Region up into Simcoe County at Innisfil Beach Road. We have two left lanes blocked with construction on the northbound 400. Looking to see if there's any delay through there. It's a little bit slow through Innisfil Beach Road, but it's not backed up at all. And it's a smooth drive all the way through Barrie as well. As for the northbound Don Valley Parkway, it was a little slow earlier from Bloor up to York Mills. Looks like any volume through there has now cleared. That's actually a really nice drive up to the 401 right now. Onto the northbound 404, you're going to find two right lanes blocked at Stouffville Road. And the westbound Stouffville Road ramp to the northbound 404 is closed for overnight construction. And keep in mind, north of Bloomington, we have the far left lane taken out for long-term bridge construction. 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Your next report coming up at 12:31 with your extended forecast. Now, here's Chief Meteorologist Natasha Ramsahai.
3: A warm start to the day. Watch for some mist and fog along the lake, but also after some pre-dawn showers and thunderstorms, we've got a cold front that is going to trigger off some isolated showers and storms after the lunch hour up until about 4 or 5 p.m. 26 degrees today. Humidity will be falling late this afternoon. And because it's a cold front, we are going to usher in a more northerly wind flow that gives us a cooler day on Friday. A high of 22, mainly sunny skies. Friday night, though, into Saturday morning, we'll be waking up to about 12 degrees. Saturday is mainly sunny and 26. More clouds Sunday and 25, but so far, it looks like the weekend will be dry. Today, 26 degrees with humidity falling late this afternoon.
1: And right now, it is 20 degrees under mainly clear skies. 680 News Time, 1224.
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1: Well, the parent company of Facebook and Instagram has agreed to pay up to $18 billion U.S. dollars to settle a lawsuit that was brought forward by dozens of states. Cynthia Mulligan with City News reports.
8: The case alleged that Meta designed its platforms to be addictive for children and misled consumers when it comes to the safety and collection of data. Meta leaders are still denying any claims of wrongdoing in the settlement, but have agreed to make changes to their social media apps. That includes ending the autoplay on video content for teens, adding daily time limit options, and disabling cosmetic surgery or extreme makeup filters.
1: The total payout represents about 3 to 4 months of the profit for the tech giants. 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
0: Tim Curry also played Pennywise from It and the concierge in Home Alone 2. Curry had struggled with health issues late in his life and passed away Tuesday night in his L.A. home. He was 80 years old. Coming up, your Market Minute, 680 News Time, 1226.
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0: Now time for the Dynamic Market Minute. It was a mostly flat finish for North American markets. The TSX ended the day down 0.4%. 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
7: The world's most valuable company and number one maker of chips to power the AI revolution had a bigger burden than its own earnings when it posted last quarter's results late Wednesday. The market sees NVIDIA as an indicator of how the whole AI industry is going. And that's the issue. NVIDIA shares quickly slid in extended trades before recovering after the company said it expects sales this quarter to reach $108 billion, which, due to sky-high expectations, disappointed some traders. Rising demand for personal computers optimized to handle artificial intelligence helped one of the big names in PCs score a big win. HP says strong sales of AI-friendlier machines at higher prices helped revenue increase 13% last quarter. HP is also raising its forecast for the full year. The news is helping ease fear surrounding not only one company, but other firms whose devices depend on memory chips, which, due to a global shortage, are becoming ever pricier. Andrew O'Day, Bloomberg Radio.
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0: It is 20 degrees at Pearson Airport under mainly clear skies. 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
17: Good morning. This is Thursday, August 27th. I'm Logan Libiak. Here's what's making news right now. A hit and run in the city's West End Wednesday evening has left a young woman with serious injuries and police searching for the vehicle involved. Alberta Premier Danielle Smith and Ontario Premier Doug Ford continue to disagree when it comes to using electricity in the trade war, with the U.S. reportedly considering further economic penalties. After some strong words for U.S. President Donald Trump from Premier Ford, Mayor Olivia Chow is firing back, albeit with a softer tone. And superheroes, Jedi, kaiju, and more will be at the Metro Toronto Convention Center today for the start of Fan Expo.

0: Great pitching and a timely hit from Nathan Lukas lifts the Blue Jays past the Royals at Rogers Center, and the tempo fall to the Storm in Seattle. Sports at 45.
1: 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Together on the ones, we say good morning to Ben Davey.
2: Agribound QEW, because that's where the construction is right now, beyond Fairview and Plains to beyond North Shore. The Agribound QEW fully closed with construction. That's a slow go from beyond North Shore to the upside of the Burlington Skyway Bridge. You're using the North Shore access ramp to get back on the Burlington Skyway, and then there's a brief section where there is left lane construction on the Skyway Bridge as well. It does clear before you get to the top of the bridge. That's the good news, but expect that detour, very brief detour, and a short delay through that stretch. As for the Toronto bound side of the QEW on that Burlington Skyway Bridge, no lanes blocked, no construction, and no delay at all at this time. Eastbound 401, we have some moving maintenance at Dufferin and the Collectors. Far left lane blocked with some street sweeping operations through there. At Yonge and the Collectors, two right lanes are blocked, and there's still no access to the eastbound 401 from north or southbound Yonge via Lord Seaton, north and southbound Bayview, or north or southbound Leslie. All of those on ramps are still off limits. The ramp to Bayview and Leslie, both closed. Both those two ramps off the East 401 are shut down for construction this morning. Then at Victoria Park in the Collectors, two left lanes blocked, one right lane blocked in the Express. And then the transfers are closed right through Scarborough. So at Warden, you can't get to the Collectors. At Kennedy, you can't get to the Express. At McCowan or Nielsen, you can't get to the Collectors. So with all of those transfers blocked, if you need to use any of those Scarborough exits, make sure you get over to the Collectors as quickly as possible. Otherwise, you're going to be stuck in the Express, perhaps for a little bit longer than you would like. We have two left lanes blocked with construction at White's in the Express, and then at Brock Road in the Express, two left lanes are blocked as well. Checking the westbound 401 between the sixes, that is slow again this morning. We have lane restrictions in effect through there due to construction. That's some long-term road work that they're doing on that westbound 401. Northbound 404 at Stouffville Road, watch out for two right lanes at Stouffville Road blocked with construction, and the westbound Stouffville Road ramp to the northbound 404 is closed. 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Your next report in less than 10 minutes with your forecast, Chief Meteorologist Natasha Ramsahai.
3: A warm start to the day. That humidity is still in place with some pre-dawn early morning showers and thunderstorms. And then we'll likely see a second round this afternoon just after the lunch hour, some pop-up isolated showers and storms. That means not everyone will get them. There will be many areas, especially the West End, that walk away dry with a high of 26 degrees today. And that humidity falling later this afternoon. Today's high, 26.
1: Right now in downtown Toronto, it's 21 degrees under a partly cloudy sky. 680 News Time, 12:34. A hit-and-run driver is at large this morning after a young woman was struck by a vehicle near Lansdowne and DuPont. Toronto police say it happened around 8:30 last night, just north of that intersection at Brandon Avenue. The victim was taken to hospital with serious non-life-threatening injuries. All that's known about the vehicle so far is that it's a small gray car that may have a broken windshield. Photos from the scene show police tape surrounding the pedestrian walkway and newly installed traffic signals that are not yet turned on. Alberta Premier Danielle Smith says she wants Canada to avoid escalating the ongoing trade war with the United States. Smith says she doesn't think Canada can win by taxing or cutting off energy exports south, as critics, including Ontario Premier Doug Ford, call on her to keep the prospect of taxing Alberta's energy on the table as a bargaining chip with the Americans.
4: I cannot think of a more disastrous policy decision than cutting off or taxing Alberta's oil to the United States. Doing so would absolutely devastate the Canadian economy. It would not only extinguish the livelihoods of hundreds of thousands of Albertans, it would economically hobble our friends and neighbors in other provinces to the east.
1: Meanwhile, the White House shared an image Wednesday of a bald eagle shoving a Canada goose beak first into a sheet of ice on social media. It comes as Bloomberg is reporting additional economic penalties are being considered by the U.S., while Saskatchewan has announced a 50% retaliatory tax to U.S. booze in the province. 680 News Time, 12:35. It wasn't the usual TV appearance from Mayor Olivia Chow Wednesday, as Chow showed up on a pair of U.S. networks making appearances on both CBS and CNN. Chow suggested Trump take a page from the late Dolly Parton's book, saying you should be loving and joyous to your neighbors and friends rather than bullying them. Chow was also asked if she saw

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1: Proactively cutting off electricity going into the United States, you would support that move as a measure to get the U.S. to the negotiating table?
2: Well, I think whatever our premier needs to do, we cannot continue this way.
0: Chow went on to add, quote, "We cannot continue to fight and destroy each other. We have to solve this." The TV appearances come after U.S. President Donald Trump threatened to rename Lake Ontario to Lake America. 680 News Time, 12:36. Everything pop culture will be on display in the city starting today. Fan Expo Canada gets started today, welcoming fans of comics, sci-fi, horror, and so much more to the third largest pop culture event in North America. Hundreds of thousands of people are expected to attend the convention, which runs from today through Sunday. The event will feature celebrity panels, sketch duels between professional comic artists, and how-to workshops, along with tons of vendors and other activities. And of course, there are many different meet and greet opportunities with stars such as John Cena, Mel Gibson, Elijah Wood, and Luke Skywalker himself, Mark Hamill. It all takes place at the Metro Toronto Convention Center, and full details and tickets can be found at fanexpohq.com. 680 News Time, 12:37. Like it or not, pumpkin spice is in the air, and so are respiratory viruses. As Catalina Gillies with City News reports, health experts are already seeing cases like the flu and COVID trend upwards ahead of the return to school.
3: More kids in classroom means more opportunities for viruses like flu, COVID-19, and RSV to spread. Public health data shows that positivity rates for all three remain low overall, but are slowly starting to inch higher. For example, the most recent data for the week ending in August 15th shows that COVID-19 positivity in the province was up to 1.4% after dropping to as low as 0.4% in July. I spoke with one infectious disease doctor who warned about what we should watch for this year.
4: I think when we look at this year, we have to reflect a little bit on what we saw last year here, where we actually had a really rough flu season, particularly through December and January. And so it's a reminder that flu seasons can be really quite terrible as well.
0: Doctors say the best way to protect yourself is to get vaccinated. An acting legend has passed away, and we've got a release date for the newest season of Emily in Paris. ABC's Michelle Franzen has those stories and more in the entertainment update.
5: Tim Curry, the British actor known for his roles in the Rocky Horror Picture Show and Clue, has died. A cause of death was not immediately available, but the actor dealt with several health issues after suffering a stroke in 2012. He was 80 years old.
6: Science tells us that molecules will stay in motion until they find
5: The Love Hypothesis trailer is giving a first look at the chemistry between stars Lily Reinhart and Tom Bateman. The rom-com based on the hit novel by Ali Hazelwood premieres September 23rd on Prime Video.
7: But Rome wasn't built in a day.
5: Emily in Paris is arriving just in time for Christmas. The sixth and final season of the Lily Collins series will debut on Netflix December 24th. The new episodes will follow Emily as she leaves the City of Light and heads to Greece. Michelle Franzen, ABC News.
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0: 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Enpro says the price dropped 1 cent at midnight, down to $1.73.9 a liter at most GTA stations. Traffic and weather together on the ones up next. 680 News Time, 12:40.
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11: All right, let's do the math. Take 50% off, minus 15%, plus zero down. I mean, carry the one.

0: southbound QEW, we're starting to suddenly see a delay from Cawthra to Dixie. Now, I'm not aware of any lane closures through there. If you're in the area and can update me, I'd appreciate an update on that. Star 680 is the number. It's a toll-free call from your hands-free wireless device. Looks to be a pretty good drive otherwise on the Niagara-bound side of the QEW. We do have heavy delays approaching the Burlington Skyway Bridge, so they have fully shut down the Niagara-bound QEW now from beyond Fairview Street and Plains to beyond North Shore Boulevard. So it's a short closure, but technically you're going to be forced off to QEW. You're going to use the North Shore access ramp, and then you get back on the Niagara-bound QEW a little further along that Burlington Skyway Bridge. Once you get back on, the left lane is closed with construction briefly, and then it opens up quite nicely by the time you reach the top of the Burlington Skyway Bridge. So allow a little bit of extra time there for your travels. Northbound 410, we've got the HOV lane blocked north of the 401. That's not causing any snarls. It was heavy earlier at Beauvert. We have right lane construction, so a little bit heavy from Beauvert to Sandalwood still. Not quite as backed up as it was. You will hit the brakes through there, though. And there's still no access to the northbound 410 from east or westbound Beauvert or east or westbound Sandalwood. Conversely, the southbound 410 is wide open. No construction, no lanes blocked at all. As for the eastbound 401, watch out for moving maintenance at Dufferin in the collectors. Far left lane blocked through that stretch. At Young in the collectors, you'll find two right lanes blocked with construction. And no access to the eastbound 401 from Lord Seaton. That rules out north and southbound Young access to the east 401. North and south Bayview, north and south Leslie ramps to the eastbound 401 are closed as well. Get 20 times the points Friday and Saturday at Shoppers Drug Mart. 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Here's Chief Meteorologist Natasha Ramzahai.
1: We've got showers and thunderstorms today. It's not a washout of a day by any means. There will be a lot of dry hours in there. The first round coming through the pre-dawn hours and then again through this afternoon, just after lunch, up until about 4 or 5 p.m. After that, we're in the clear. 26 degrees, so seasonal temperatures. Humidity will be falling slightly as we head throughout the afternoon. And by Friday, a fresh feel. Great for those without air conditioning. Mainly sunny with a high of 22. Today's high, 26 degrees.
2: Right now in downtown Toronto, it's 21 degrees under a partly cloudy sky. 680 News Time, 1243. 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
2: It's 21 degrees in downtown Toronto right now under a partly cloudy sky. Good morning, I'm Logan Lidiak. Here are the top stories this hour. A hit and run near Lansdowne and DuPont last night has sent one woman to hospital and has left police searching for the vehicle involved. The woman suffered serious but non-life-threatening injuries, and police say the vehicle may have a broken windshield. And despite suggestions from Premier Ford to do otherwise, Alberta Premier Daniel Smith says electricity exports to the U.S. from Alberta will not be cut off due to the escalating trade war as Canadian officials brace for new measures from the U.S. against our economy. 680 News Time, 1245. Now it's time for sports. 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
6: The Blue Jays and Royals were right back at it for Game 2 of their three-game set at Rogers Centre last night. After a quiet first three-and-a-half innings, Nathan Lucas brought the Blue Jays fans to their feet in the fourth.
7: 1-0. Is hitting the air deep right. Going back, Caglione. Runs out of room. See you later. Three-run homer for Nathan Lucas.
6: Ben Schulman on the call on Sportsnet 590, The Fan, for the Lucas long ball to make it 3-0 Jays, and that was all for the scoring as the Jays win at 3-0. Spencer Arrighetti gets the ball as the Jays go for the series win tonight at 7:07 on Sportsnet and 590, The Fan. Elsewhere on the diamond, the Rays shut out the Tigers 3-0. Cleveland comes from behind to beat the Angels 4-3. The Phillies 6-0 winners over the Mariners. The Yankees knock off the Astros 9-3. The Braves squeeze past the Dodgers 6-5. The

0: White Sox beat up on the Rangers 10-4. The Orioles beat the Cardinals 8-7 and the A's with a home win over the Twins 7-4. So the Jays stay three back of the Guardians for the final American League wildcard spot after their win. At the Little League World Series, Canada gets eliminated with a 7-3 loss to Japan. In hoops, the Tempo couldn't overcome the loss of top scorer Marina Mabry on Wednesday in Seattle against the Storm as they fall 90-78. And in tennis, qualifying continued Wednesday at the U.S. Open. Canadian Alexei Gallerno falls in straight sets to Dalibor Shrivchina, while Liam Draxel knocks off American and Andrew Johnson on the men's side. On the women's side, Carson Brandstein and 2019 champion Bianca Andreescu each pick up wins, while Rebecca Marino falls to Alina Pradonkina in straight sets. Sports at 15 and 45, past every hour or anytime at sportsnet.ca.
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5: Good morning, I'm Mitch Burke. Some are calling it a watershed moment for big tech accountability. Meta has agreed to pay up to $18 billion U.S. dollars to settle a landmark case brought by dozens of states. And as ABC's Elizabeth Schultze reports, the calls are growing for more action to protect kids online.
6: As part of the agreement, for users under age 18, Instagram and Facebook will set two-hour daily time limits, block the apps from midnight to 6 a.m., hide like counts, and ban some beauty filters.
7: Finally, something was done.
6: Outside the California courtroom, Victoria Hinks emotional. She says her 16-year-old daughter, Alexandra, took her own life after getting addicted to social media.
7: No amount of money is ever going to bring my beautiful daughter back.
6: Meta denies any wrongdoing.
5: The total payout represents about 3 to 4 months of profit for the tech giant. The lawsuit against Meta accused the company of designing Facebook and Instagram to be addictive to children. Testimony has concluded in a high-profile murder trial that has brought discussions of postpartum mental health to the forefront.
8: Lindsay Clancy is accused of strangling her three young children. She's pleaded not guilty by reason of lack of criminal responsibility. A forensic psychiatrist for the defense, Dr. Philip Resnick, testified that Clancy was experiencing postpartum psychosis at the time.
9: On January 24, 2023, Ms. Clancy was frankly psychotic.
8: A forensic psychiatrist hired by the prosecution, Kirk Heilbrun, testified that Clancy planned the killings and understood her actions were wrong.
10: My clinical opinion is that she was criminally responsible on January 24th.
8: Closing arguments are scheduled to begin Thursday. Jurors must decide whether she was criminally responsible and, if so, exactly what crimes she committed. I'm Lisa Dwyer.
5: And the loss of Dolly Parton is being deeply felt across the world, including within Canada's music scene.
11: Jolene, Jolene, Jolene, Jolene.
12: Shania Twain calls the Tennessee singer-songwriter her songwriting teacher and hero of grace and humility. Celine Dion says Parton was pure light with a kind heart and a generous spirit. Orville Peck got choked up during his concert in London as he praised Parton for making him feel welcome as a gay man in country music. Anne Murray says, "We have lost an angel." Parton died Tuesday at the age of 80 after a battle with cancer. Jason White, The Canadian Press.
13: 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I offered her one and she said no. She not feeling well?
14: 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She's just pacing herself.
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1: From the 680 Traffic Center, I'm Ben Davey. This update is brought to you by the Big Apple. We have construction on the southbound 400 coming out of Barrie. Two left lanes are blocked at Mapleview Drive. Not seeing anything in terms of volume delays, however. It's moving well as you make your way through Simcoe County and into York Region. We do have a couple of lanes blocked on the southbound 400 at Highway 89 in Innisfil, but that's not causing any delay at this time. Through York Region, you're in excellent shape. We did have a lane blocked on the southbound 400 approaching the 401 ramps. The far left lane was blocked. They have finished up that construction, and now all lanes are open. Gardner Expressway moving well into and out of the downtown. Just keep in mind the Park Lawn ramp to the westbound Gardner is closed. No issues on the Don Valley Parkway, northbound or southbound. If you're on the North 404, just keep in mind in Stouffville, two right lanes are blocked at Stouffville Road, and there's no access to the northbound 404 from westbound Stouffville Road this morning. And then in Aurora, north of Bloomington, the far left lane is taken out for bridge construction. Checking the Fort Erie bound QEW, we still have construction beyond Fairview and Plains to be on North Shore. You're going to be forced off the Niagara-bound QEW at that point. It's a short detour. You get back on via the North Shore ramps. And then on the Niagara-bound QEW up the Burlington Skyway Bridge, one left lane is blocked. Clears quickly once you get to the top and is a smooth drive from there. There is some construction at Ontario Street out in Beamsville, but it's just the right lane that's blocked. No major delay at this time. Northbound 410, north of the 401, HOV lane construction. The right lane is blocked at Beauvais. A little slow from Beauvais to Sandalwood as a result of that. And no access to the northbound 410 from Beauvais or Sandalwood. Those on-ramps are all closed for construction. 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The Big Apple, exit 497 off the 401 or thebigapple.ca. Your next report is at 101. Now with your extended forecast, Chief Meteorologist Natasha Ramsahai.
2: A warm start to the day. Watch for some mist and fog along the lake, but also after some pre-dawn showers and thunderstorms, we've got a cold front that is going to trigger off some isolated showers and storms after the lunch hour up until about 4 or 5 p.m. 26 degrees today. Humidity will be falling late this afternoon. And because it's a cold front, we are going to usher in a more northerly wind flow that gives us a cooler day on Friday. A high of 22, mainly sunny skies. Friday night, though, into Saturday morning, we'll be waking up to about 12 degrees. Saturday is mainly sunny and 26. More clouds Sunday and 25, but so far, it looks like the weekend will be dry. Today, 26 degrees with humidity falling late this afternoon.
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10: 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You see, Torontonians, some of them are selling now home-cooked meals on Marketplace. They're called peer-to-peer meals. A popular Toronto YouTuber, Yo-Yo Yummy, has been detailing his experiences with buying such dinners on Facebook Marketplace. He recently drove to Newmarket to buy home-cooked lasagna from an Italian family. He exchanged cash for the lasagna tray, right? On their doorstep.
11: Hello, everybody. Today we're trying food from Facebook Marketplace. Look at that. The cheese is not too overpowering. It has the perfect amount of meat. This is probably one of the best lasagnas I've ever had.
10: Yeah, he liked it. What do you think, Alex and Laura? You guys going to start buying some meals from strangers on Facebook?
12: Probably not.
13: Nope.
12: I worry about, restaurants, have to undergo like a public health inspection every so often. So,

0: sure the kitchens are clean, but maybe they're not. I don't know.
1: Yeah, I've got a friend of mine who's a lawyer I've been hanging around with a lot lately, and I don't think this is a legal thing. On the selling side of things, like, that is a whole lot of risk that you're bearing.
2: Yeah.
0: Well, exactly. Like, what if someone gets sick? I don't know. Yeah. Anyway. Make the food
2: I also
0: yourself.
2: Don't want to deal with anyone. I like the when they drop the food at my door and I don't have to deal with anyone. What I like.
0: Okay, Richard, though, let's pretend hypothetically, if you were to make a food to sell, what are you making?
2: Mm. Oh, well, I'd make a good Mr. Noodles. You can buy some Mr. Noodles from me. Okay. I make a mean one.
0: I'll give you 25 cents.
2: Yeah, you're on. Hey, guys, before we go real quick, as we continue to mourn Dolly Parton, meteorologists noting an extraordinary coincidence. There's a storm brewing in the Atlantic, and if it becomes a tropical storm, it's going to be named. You know how they name these storms? What will it be called? It'll be called Dolly. That happens to be the next name up here. The U.S. National Hurricane Center says it's just a coincidence, and they have no plans to skip over the name Dolly if indeed the storm does grow. How about that?
0: What are the chances?
1: Looking forward to it. I hope it's one of those ones we have to say like every day
0: all
1: for like 2 weeks in a row. Yeah, that'd be great.
2: Yeah.
1: Hurricane Dolly. Richie, have a good night.
2: See you guys.
3: Time now for the Dynamic Market Minute. A mostly flat finish for the North American stock markets. The TSX finished the day down 143 points. That's 0.4%. The Dow Jones down 113 points. The S&P 500 and NASDAQ barely moved at all. More headlines now from Bloomberg.
4: A pair of lawsuits brought by 12 U.S. state attorneys general and the Writers Guild of America to stop Paramount Skydance's $110 billion purchase of Warner Brothers Discovery could potentially be settled if changes are made to the acquisition. One change could be Paramount not keeping the division of Warner, known as Turner Networks. Bloomberg Intelligence forecasts that a sale of Turner, which includes cable channels CNN, TNT, and TBS, could fetch $8 billion, roughly four times the division's annual earnings. After eight Canadian provinces pulled American wine and spirits off their store shelves last year amid the Trump administration's trade war, only Alberta and Saskatchewan still allow the widespread sale of U.S. booze. But as the trade war fires back up with new 50% U.S. tariffs on Canadian products, including alcohol, the premier of Saskatchewan says he is matching the U.S. with a retaliatory 50% tariff on U.S. booze. Andrew Roday, Bloomberg Radio.
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7: Good morning. This is Thursday, August 27th. I'm Logan Lidiak. Here's what's making news right now. Toronto police are searching for a vehicle after a young woman was left with serious injuries from being struck in a hit and run last night. It was a quiet night on the trade war battleground, but disagreements persist between two of Canada's premiers while officials brace for the possibility of further economic penalties. Mayor Olivia Chow pushed back against Donald Trump in a pair of U.S. TV appearances on Wednesday, telling the American president he should take notes from Dolly. And if you see any supervillains, Sith lords, or monsters scattered throughout the city over the next couple of days, don't worry, we're not being attacked. The cosplayers will be out and about for the start of Fan Expo.
9: A Nathan Lucas three-run long ball powers the Blue Jays past the Royals at Rogers Centre, and the shorthanded Tempo dropped their second straight to Seattle. Sports at 15.
7: 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Together on the ones, we send it over to Ben Davey.
10: Thank you, Logan. Want to start by saying thank you to a traffic spotter for letting us know there's a crash at the intersection of Jamison Avenue and Lakeshore Boulevard. I am seeing

0: A little bit of a backup northbound and southbound through there. Traffic spotter telling us you can get around the collision in the intersection, but there were no emergency crews or police there at the time of the phone call. So just heads up through that area. Might want to avoid it for now just to steer clear of any potential delays in that area. We also have an issue affecting Martin Grove northbound and southbound at Steeles. So two lanes are blocked each direction following a collision that happened there at about 11:30 last night. So might want to avoid Martin Grove and Steeles for now. I'm not seeing anything in terms of major delays through there, though, at this time, but it sounds like emergency crews are still on scene. Southbound 427, a smooth drive, but the ramp to the 409 is down to a single lane for construction. And then we have a little bit of volume on the southbound 427 from Airport Road to the 401. If you're traveling on the northbound side of the 427, that's a smooth drive right now. Northbound 410, quite a bit of construction this morning. North of the 401, the HOV lane is blocked. At Beauvaird, right lane construction. East and west Beauvaird ramps to the northbound 410 are still closed. They have just reopened the east and west Sandalwood ramps to the northbound 410, so you can use those once again. If you're traveling on the westbound 407, we had left lane construction at Bowmanville Avenue. That's Regional Road 57. They have finished that up for the morning. The southbound Harmony ramp to the westbound 407 is still closed. And then further along the westbound 407 from west of the 427 to west of Airport Road, once again, we have four right lanes blocked with construction. They're doing similar work to what they were doing yesterday at this time. Only two left lanes getting through. Volume light, though, so there's no delay through there. And the westbound 407 ramp to Airport Road is closed for construction. Your next report coming up in less than 10 minutes with the forecast. Chief Meteorologist Natasha Ramsahai.
1: There may be some misty conditions around the lake early this morning, and as well as pre-dawn showers and thunderstorms to start. It's all going to be done and over with by the morning commute, but some pop-up afternoon showers and storms likely, especially the east end of the GTA with a high of 26 today. Humidity falling this afternoon. Today's high 26.
2: Right now in downtown Toronto, it's 21 degrees under a partly cloudy sky. 680 News Time, 103. A woman in her 20s has been seriously injured after a hit and run in the city's West End. It happened shortly after 8:30 last night near Lansdowne and Brandon Avenues, north of DuPont Street. The victim was taken to hospital with serious but non-life-threatening injuries, and police say the driver of the vehicle did not remain on scene and that the vehicle is believed to be a small and gray in color, and it may have a broken windshield. It appears the incident happened at or near the pedestrian walkway. That stretch of Lansdowne, where speed is often an issue, is in the process of getting new traffic signals installed. Disagreements persist between the premiers of Ontario and Alberta over the response to U.S. tariffs. Alberta Premier Danielle Smith says she wants to see Canada avoid escalating the trade war, which means not taxing or cutting off her province's energy exports to our southern neighbors. Meanwhile, Ford says the two premiers disagree on some items, including using electricity as leverage. Smith also says the Prime Minister's list of proposed counter-tariffs is a good match for the U.S. tariffs, but Canada cannot win the battle through brute force.
3: This means de-escalating and doubling down on diplomacy with members of the United States Congress and with governors in both parties to ensure that they understand how destructive these tariffs are for the American people and how we will be there to help as soon as the tariffs are reversed. Basically, it means being more Canadian, too friendly, kind, and helpful to resist.
2: Ford has said the Prime Minister has his full support for a strong response to the U.S. tariffs. Meanwhile, Bloomberg is reporting additional economic penalties are being considered by the U.S. Toronto Mayor Olivia Chow made a pair of appearances on U.S. television Wednesday. Chow pushed back against tariffs in place on Canada from the U.S., as well as comments from President Donald Trump, who threatened to rename Lake Ontario to Lake America. Appearing on CBS News, Chow says Trump should take a page, out of a beloved American who passed away on Tuesday's book.
4: I think Mr. Trump should take a page from Dolly Parton. She's loving, she's generous, she's joyous. That's the way to treat your best neighbor and your friends.
2: Chow also went on to appear on CNN, saying she supports the strong response from Premier Doug Ford and doing whatever it takes to get Washington's attention. Chow also says Canada has to retaliate in order to defend and protect ourselves with the $28 billion counter tariffs. 680 News Time 106. Hundreds of thousands of people are expected to make their way to a major convention getting started in the city today. Fan Expo kicks off at the Metro Toronto Convention Center and runs through Sunday, bringing with it something for fans of everything pop culture. Meet and greet opportunities for stars from film and TV will be available at the convention, along with countless vendors and other activities such as how-to workshops. WWE legend John Cena, Lord of the Rings stars Elijah Wood and Sean Astin, Luke Skywalker himself, Mark Hamill, and Mr. T will be among those making appearances at the convention. For a look at the full lineup of celebrities, what else there is to do at the convention, and ticket information, you can go to FanExpoHQ.com. 680 News Time, 107. The United States plans to add nuclear microreactors to five of its military bases. AP correspondent Lisa Dwyer reports.
5: The U.S. Army plans to add nuclear microreactors at five military bases from New York to Texas as a reliable source of energy independent of the commercial electric grid. The Trump administration is pushing to develop the next generation of nuclear power, including billions in loans for large nuclear reactors to meet skyrocketing power demand from data centers, and a program to boost advanced reactor designs and projects for military and civilian use. The Army expects that more than 20 nuclear microreactors will be built and operated. I'm Lisa Dwyer.
2: 680 News Time, 107. A man in Ajax has been arrested and charged with multiple counts of drug trafficking. Durham Regional Police say members of its drug enforcement unit executed a search warrant at a residence in Ajax on Tuesday. They say more than 50 grams of, or they say that more than 500 grams, rather, of cocaine were seized, along with oxycodone, drug paraphernalia, and a prohibited firearm magazine, as well as cash. 20-year-old Ayan Sheikh of Ajax is charged with two counts of possessing Schedule I substances for the purpose of trafficking and possessing a prohibited device. The allegations are yet to be proven in court, and anyone who may have information connected to the case is being asked to come forward. And the Blue Jays got back in the win column Wednesday against the Royals at Rogers Center. 680's Luke Shields reports.
6: The Blue Jays and Royals duelled at Rogers Center on Wednesday in Game 2 of their three-game series. It was a bullpen day for the Jays, and all seven pitchers that made an appearance were great, as the Jays were able to keep the hot Kansas City bats at bay. After a tough play on the base path to end Tuesday's series opener, Nathan Lucas got his retribution in a big way Wednesday by crushing a three-run home run in the bottom of the fourth to give the Jays their only three runs of the game en route to a 3-0 win. Manager John Schneider on the outfield. Fielder's ability to bounce back.
7: Yeah, that's how baseball works sometimes, you know. He's been clutch all year, basically, but nice that he got the big hit when we needed it.
6: With the Guardians and Orioles both Wednesday winners, the Jays remain three games back of Cleveland for that final AL wildcard spot. Spencer Arrighetti makes his first start as a Blue Jay in Thursday's rubber match at 7:07 on Sportsnet and Sportsnet 590 The Fan. 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
2: 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Enpro says the price dropped 1 cent at midnight, down to $1.73.9 a liter at most GTA stations. We'll have traffic and weather together on the ones coming up next. 680 News Time, 110.
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0: We now have a full closure of the eastbound 401 express lanes east of White's Road. So collectors only available through there at Brock Road.

0: Road in the express, two left lanes are blocked, not seeing much in the way of volume, so that is the good news. Eastbound 401 at Simcoe, we've got left lane construction through there, but that's not causing any delay. Real nice drive right now on that eastbound 401 through Durham. Westbound 401, the other direction at Curtis, we've got left lane construction, then long-term road work west of White's to be on Port Union. Far left lane taken out in the collectors and approaching Port Union. The transfers to the collectors are down to a single lane. That's long-term construction as well. Westbound 401 ramp to Markham Road, just the right lane is blocked there. And then at Bayview and the Express, we've got three right lanes blocked with construction. That was moving very slowly earlier. Not too bad right now. Dragging just a little bit through Young, but nothing in terms of a major backup right now. So that's definitely good news across the top of the city. It does get very heavy west of Milton, well west of Milton, between the sixes actually is where you find that delay with ongoing construction. Actually, it's just the other side of 6 North now. Often it's between 6 South and 6 North. Looks like the delay this morning is just west of 6 North. It's moving slowly. We got lane restrictions in effect through there due to long-term construction. Not a huge backup, however, this morning. Northbound 400 at Highway 7 in the express, two left lanes are blocked with construction, and the eastbound Rutherford ramp to the northbound 400 is closed for construction as well. We have lane closures on the northbound 400 at Innisfil Beach Road. Two left lanes are blocked there this morning. No major delay, and it's a smooth drive through Barrie as well. If you're heading north on the 404, we have construction at Stouffville Road. Two right lanes are closed, and the westbound Stouffville Road ramp to the northbound 404 is also shut down for overnight construction. Your next report in less than 10 minutes. With the forecast, here's Chief Meteorologist Natasha Ramsahai.
1: Well, your patio cushions are going to have to stay in until at least 5 or 6 p.m. After that, we're going to be more settled and drier through the night, but we're likely in for some pre-dawn showers and thunderstorms, and then some pop-up showers and storms after the lunch hour, in the clear again by about 5 p.m. 26 degrees today with humidity falling. Early Friday morning could also be another round of some fog patches, especially around the lake. Otherwise, mainly sunny, a fresh feel, a bit cooler at 22 degrees. Today, 26 degrees.
2: Right now in downtown Toronto, it's 21 degrees under a partly cloudy sky. 680 News Time 113, a recap of the top stories this hour and sports coming up next.
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2: It's 21 degrees in downtown Toronto right now under a partly cloudy sky. Good morning, I'm Logan Lidiak. Here are the top stories this hour. Police are searching for a vehicle after a hit and run in the city's West End last night left a woman with serious injuries. Police say it happened near Lansdowne and Brandon Avenues and that the vehicle involved is believed to be small and gray, possibly with a cracked windshield. And despite officials bracing for further economic penalties from our southern neighbors, Alberta Premier Danielle Smith says she doesn't want Canada to escalate the trade war by cutting off electricity to the U.S. It comes as Ontario Premier Doug Ford has repeatedly brought up the idea of doing so. 680 News Time 115. 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
7: The Blue Jays were in need of a win in the middle game of their 3-game set with the Kansas City Royals last night, and they got it thanks in part to Nathan Lucas, who continued to swing a hot bat. He hit a 3-run home run in the fourth to put the Jays out front 3-0, and that was all the scoring they need as they win it 3-0. The rubber match of the series goes tonight at 7:07 on Sportsnet and Sportsnet 590, The Fan. Other diamond doings Wednesday, the Rays take care of the Tigers 3-0. The Guardians beat the Angels 4-3. The Phillies shut out Seattle 6-0. The White Sox batter the Rangers 10-4. The Orioles pick up an 8-7 win over the Cardinals, and the A's knock off the Twins 7-4. With Cleveland winning, the Jays remain 3 games back of the final AL wildcard spot. At the Little League World Series, Canada's run comes to an end as they fall 7-3 to Japan. Despite the loss, it was Canada's winningest tournament since 2017.

0: 17. On the hardwood, the shorthanded Tempo took on the Seattle Storm in the Pacific Northwest without top scorer Marina Mabry due to injury. Seattle wins at 90-78. In tennis, more qualifying action Wednesday at the U.S. Open. On the men's side, Canadian Alexei Gallernot drops his match to Dalibor Shrivchina, while Liam Draxel beats Andrew Johnson in straight sets. As for the women's bracket, Carson Brandstein and Mississauga's Bianca Andreescu each move through with wins, while Rebecca Marino falls to Alina Pradonkina. NFL news, the league is scrapping the annual Pro Bowl game, but will continue to honor 88 Pro Bowl players each year. And in NBA news, the New Orleans Pelicans signed Canadian Benedict Mathurin to a two-year, $16 million deal. Sports at 15 and 45, past every hour or anytime at sportsnet.ca.
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3: Good morning, I'm Mitch Burke. A Newmarket mother is demanding answers after her 21-year-old son, who lives with a verbal disability, was injured during a fare dispute with transit officers. She was not there to witness what happened, though she told City's Nick Westall that her son was thrown to the ground.
4: The dispute started when fare inspectors asked him about proof of payment.
5: He replied, "I did. I've paid down at Union Station," and he continued to walk away. This is an individual with a verbal comprehension and auditory processing disability. He doesn't always capture everything that's being said to him.
4: She says that appeared to frustrate the inspector, leading to raised voices and drawing the attention of two other inspectors.
5: One of them grabbed him by the shoulder, and his automatic reaction was to shrug him off. And I guess in so doing, that escalated things significantly. The three officers then threw him to the ground with his knees on their back and handcuffed him and told him he was under arrest.
4: She says they went through his backpack.
5: He told the officers, "I don't think you're allowed to do that." And their response was, "We can do whatever we want."
3: There's more to this story that you can see and read about on citynews.ca. The director of transit operations for York Region issued a brief statement saying they're still looking into the matter. The man's mother is seeking an independent review and changes to bylaw officer procedures. The Canadian Civil Liberties Association is also advocating on the man's behalf. This is 680 News Radio. The Canadian Armed Forces is shopping for new drones.
6: The federal government has published a shopping list for five new types of drones the Canadian Army wants, from robots that can deliver cargo and munitions to troops to recon drones that can operate in the extreme cold temperatures of the Arctic. Alexander Salt with the Canadian Global Affairs Institute says these are among the first steps Canada is making to catch up to allies on the drone front.
7: Most of them are like a logical first step.
6: Canadian Army Commander Michael Wright has signaled a hard pivot is coming, saying last year he wants to flood the Army with drones. Kyle Duggan, The Canadian Press, Ottawa.
3: Two Air Canada employees are facing charges in connection to the alleged trafficking of drugs through Montreal's Trudeau Airport. According to the Airport and Federal Investigations Detachment of the RCMP, the suspects are accused of helping move hefty loads of cocaine and cannabis through secure parts of the airport. Over 100 kilograms of drugs were seized, nearly two-thirds of that cocaine, concealed in backpacks on a flight from Putacana. Air Canada says the two workers have been suspended pending the investigation. And a U.S. military judge has set June 5th, 2028, for the trial of Khalid Sheikh Mohammed and the three other men accused of plotting the 9/11 attacks. The trial is 18 months later than prosecutors wanted, with the judge saying more time is needed to resolve disputes over evidence and other pretrial issues. Mohammed is accused of directing the plot to hijack airliners and crash them into the World Trade Center and the Pentagon. A fourth plane went down in Pennsylvania following a passenger revolt. Mohammed has been held at Guantanamo Bay for the last 20 years.

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6: From the 680 Traffic Center, I'm... From the 680 Traffic Center, I'm Ben Davey. Not a bad drive on our GTA highways on this early start to your Thursday morning. We do have some moving maintenance on the eastbound 401 at Dufferin in the Collectors. Far left lane is blocked, but we're not seeing any heavy delay through there. At Yonge and the Collectors on the eastbound 401, two right lanes are blocked with construction this morning. And there's no access to the eastbound 401 from north or southbound Yonge Street via Lord Seaton. That on-ramp is closed. The ramps to and from Bayview and Leslie are all shut down off the eastbound 401 this morning. Then at Victoria Park and the Collectors, you'll find two left lanes blocked in the express right lane construction, and the transfers to the Collectors are closed at Warden. At Kennedy, the transfers to the express are closed. East of Kennedy and the Collectors, two left lanes blocked. At McCowan, the transfers to the Collectors are closed. And at Nielsen, the transfers to the Collectors are closed as well. So keep that in mind if you need to use any of those Scarborough exits on the eastbound 401. You want to get to the Collectors as early as possible because most of those transfers are closed through Scarborough. You may run out of opportunities and end up on that eastbound 401 a little bit further than you would like. We do have a full closure of the express lanes on the eastbound 401 east of White's Road. At Brock Road in the express, two left lanes are blocked. At Simcoe on the eastbound 401, you lose the far left lane. On the westbound 401 at Curtis, we have left lane construction. At Bayview on the westbound 401, three right lanes are blocked in the express. Stick with the Collectors. You can avoid any potential delays. A little bit of volume in the express through Yonge on that westbound 401 right now, but it's not majorly backed up at this time. Still, the collector lanes are definitely moving better. Northbound 400 at Highway 7 in the express, two left lanes blocked with construction, and there's no access to the northbound 400 from eastbound Rutherford Road. Checking that Niagara-bound QEW, it remains closed beyond Fairview Street and Plains Road to beyond North Shore Boulevard. That is due to overnight construction. It's heavy from beyond North Shore to the upside of the Burlington Skyway Bridge. It's a short detour, and you'll be able to reaccess the Niagara-bound QEW via the North Shore ramp. Your next report coming up at 1:31 with your extended forecast. Now, here's Chief Meteorologist Natasha Ramza.
7: Hi. We've got some low cloud misty patches hanging out over the lake early this morning. Also pre-dawn showers and thunderstorms, but the morning commute's going to be dry. After lunch, though, especially between about 1 and 5 p.m., we've got another chance of some pop-up showers and thunderstorms. These are going to be very isolated and hit and miss. So many areas, especially the West End, may walk away dry this afternoon. Still seasonal temperatures, 26 with humidity falling, but Friday with a northeasterly wind flow, it's going to be a little bit cooler, 22 degrees, mainly sunny, nice for those without AC. Saturday morning, we're waking up to 12 degrees. You might need a light jacket if you're heading out early. Otherwise, mainly sunny and 26 and mainly cloudy Sunday with a high of 25. So far, the weekend looks to stay dry. Today, seasonal temperatures at 26 degrees.
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0: This is 680 News Radio. Apple could be getting ready for its biggest iPhone shakeup yet. The company is expected to unveil its first foldable iPhone at an event early next month. The launch will also be the first major product launch under new CEO John Ternus, who takes over from Tim Cook September 1st. Apple has not yet confirmed

0: what it will announce, but analysts also expect new iPhones and Apple Watches, possibly with a greater focus on AI. A foldable model would put Apple in more direct competition with Samsung, which currently dominates that part of the market. A judge has ordered actor Justin Baldoni to pay Blake Lively roughly $400,000 in attorney's fees and court costs. The judge's award was far below the $8 million Lively was looking for in defending against an ultimately failed defamation suit from Baldoni. Earlier this year, the two agreed to settle their year-and-a-half-long legal battle to avoid a federal trial. Lively had accused Baldoni of sexual harassment during the filming of their movie It Ends With Us, which he also directed. Baldoni denied the allegations and then filed a defamation suit against Lively. And fans of the Rocky Horror Picture Show gathered last night at Studio 54 in New York City, where a Broadway revival of the cult classic is playing to honor the life of the man who stole the show.
1: It was so diverse, but I think he was just in such iconic films from my childhood.
2: 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We used to go to the midnight showings of Rocky Horror Picture Show.
3: Tim Curry is just like a once-in-a-lifetime performer.
0: Tim Curry also played Pennywise from It in 1990 and the concierge from Home Alone 2. He had struggled with health issues late in his life and passed away Tuesday at his L.A. home. Tim Curry was 80 years old. Time now for the Dynamic Market Minute. A mostly flat finish for the North American stock markets. The TSX ended the day down 143 points. That's 0.4%. More headlines now from Bloomberg.
4: The world's most valuable company and number one maker of chips to power the AI revolution had a bigger burden than its own earnings when it posted last quarter's results late Wednesday. The market sees NVIDIA as an indicator of how the whole AI industry is going. And that's the issue. NVIDIA shares quickly slid in extended trades before recovering after the company said it expects sales this quarter to reach $108 billion, which, due to sky-high expectations, disappointed some traders. Rising demand for personal computers optimized to handle artificial intelligence helped one of the big names in PCs score a big win. HP says strong sales of AI-friendlier machines at higher prices helped revenue increase 13% last quarter. HP is also raising its forecast for the full year. The news is helping ease fear surrounding not only one company, but other firms whose devices depend on memory chips, which, due to a global shortage, are becoming ever pricier. Andrew O'Day, Bloomberg Radio.
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9: Good morning. This is Thursday, August 27th. I'm Logan Libiak. Here's what's making news right now. A hit and run in the city's West End Wednesday night has left a young woman with serious injuries and police searching for the vehicle involved. Alberta Premier Danielle Smith and Ontario Premier Doug Ford continue to disagree when it comes to using electricity in the trade war with the U.S., reportedly considering further economic penalties. After some strong words for U.S. President Donald Trump from Premier Ford, Mayor Olivia Chow is firing back at him, albeit with a softer tone. And superheroes, Jedi, Kaiju, and more will be at the Metro Toronto Convention Center today for the start of Fan Expo.
11: Great pitching and a timely hit from Nathan Lucas lifts the Blue Jays past the Royals at Rogers Center, and the tempo fall to the Storm in Seattle. Sports at 45.
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0: On time for Rogers Xfinity Internet, traffic and weather together on the ones. Here's Ben Davey.
1: Thank you, Logan. We can start by letting you know that the crash is now clear at Martin Grove and Steeles. So we had some lane restrictions in effect through there for several hours on Martin Grove, northbound and southbound. Sounds like two lanes were blocked each direction, but Toronto Transportation confirming that that is now clear. So all lanes are open through that area. Now we had a crash at Jamison and Lakeshore earlier. Not sure if that is still, I still see a couple of emergency vehicles with flashing lights there. So that's another intersection to avoid. Again, that's Lakeshore Boulevard at Jamison. Thanks to a traffic spotter for alerting us of that earlier this morning. If you're on the eastbound 401 at Dufferin, you're going to find some moving maintenance in the collectors. The left lane is blocked for some street sweeping operations. East 401 at Yonge in the collectors has two right lanes blocked. And there's no access to the eastbound 401 from north or south Yonge via Lord Seaton or Bayview or Leslie. You also can't get off the eastbound 401 at Bayview or Leslie this morning. All of those ramps are closed for construction. At Victoria Park and the Express, right lane blocked, two left lanes blocked in the collectors. And all sets of transfer lanes are closed again through Scarborough, so be sure to get to the collectors early if you need to use any of those Scarborough exits. Transfers to the collectors closed at Warden, transfers to the Express closed at Kennedy, transfers to the collectors closed at both McCowan and Nielsen. And east of Kennedy on the eastbound 401 of the collectors, two left lanes are blocked with construction. Then a full closure of the eastbound 401 Express lanes east of White's Road, so collectors only available through there for now. Eastbound 401 at Brock Road and the Express, two left lanes are blocked, and then at Simcoe, you're going to find left lane construction. Your next report coming up in less than 10 minutes with the forecast. Here's Chief Meteorologist Natasha Ramzahai.
2: A warm start to the day. That humidity is still in place with some pre-dawn early morning showers and thunderstorms, and then we'll likely see a second round this afternoon just after the lunch hour, some pop-up isolated showers and storms. That means not everyone will get them. There will be many areas, especially the West End, that walk away dry with a high of 26 degrees today. And that humidity falling later this afternoon. Today's high, 26.
0: Right now in downtown Toronto, it's 20 degrees under a partly cloudy sky. 680 News Time, 1:33. A hit-and-run driver is at large this morning after a young woman was struck by a vehicle near Lansdowne and DuPont. Toronto police say it happened around 8:30 last night, just north of the intersection at Brandon Avenue. The victim was taken to hospital with serious but non-life-threatening injuries. All that's known about the vehicle so far is that it's a small gray car that may have a broken windshield. Photos from the scene show police tape surrounding the pedestrian walkway and newly installed traffic signals that are not yet turned on. Alberta Premier Danielle Smith says she wants Canada to avoid escalating the ongoing trade war with the United States. Smith says she doesn't think Canada can win by taxing or cutting off energy exports south, as critics, including Ontario Premier Doug Ford, call on her to keep the prospect of taxing Alberta's energy on the table as a bargaining chip with the Americans.
3: I cannot think of a more disastrous policy decision than cutting off or taxing Alberta's oil to the United States. Doing so would absolutely devastate the Canadian economy. It would not only extinguish the livelihoods of hundreds of thousands of Albertans, it would economically hobble our friends and neighbors in other provinces to the east.
0: Meanwhile, the White House shared an image Wednesday of a bald eagle shoving a Canada goose beak first into a sheet of ice on social media. It comes as Bloomberg is reporting additional economic penalties are being considered by the U.S., while Saskatchewan has announced a 50% retaliatory tax to U.S. booze in the province. 680 News Time, 1:35. It wasn't the usual TV appearance from Mayor Olivia Chow Wednesday, as she showed up on a pair of U.S. networks making appearances on both CBS and CNN. Chow suggested Trump take a page from the late Dolly Parton's book, saying you should be loving and joyous to your neighbors and friends rather than bullying them. Chow was also asked if she supports the strong response from Premier Doug Ford while on CNN.
4: Proactively cutting off electricity going into the United States, you would support that move as a measure to get the U.S. to the negotiating table?
5: Well, I think whatever our premier needs to do, we cannot continue this way.
0: Chow went on to add, quote, "We cannot continue to fight and destroy each other. We have to solve this." The TV appearances come after U.S. President Donald Trump threatened to rename Lake Ontario to Lake America. 680 News Time, 136. Everything pop culture will be on display in the city starting today. Fan Expo Canada gets started, welcoming fans of comics, sci-fi, horror, and so much more to the third largest pop culture event in North America.

0: America. Hundreds of thousands of people are expected to attend the convention, which runs from today through Sunday. The event will feature celebrity panels, sketch duels between professional comic artists, and how-to workshops, along with tons of vendors and other activities. And of course, there's many different meet-and-greet opportunities, with stars such as John Cena, Mel Gibson, Elijah Wood, and Luke Skywalker himself, Mark Hamill, all attending the convention. It all takes place at the Metro Toronto Convention Center. Full details and tickets can be found at fanexpohq.com. Longtime Quebec MP Alexandra Boularis has officially resigned his Montreal seat this week to run for Quebec Solidaire. Diana Moussina with the Canadian Press has the details.
1: A spokesperson for Boularis confirms the politician submitted his resignation as the MP for Rosemont-la-Petite-Patrie yesterday. Boularis represented the NDP for 15 years, but left the caucus to sit as an independent in April after he formally announced his plans to run provincially in Quebec. Boularis was the last remaining MP from the 2011 Orange Wave, which saw the NDP win 59 seats in Quebec and propel the party to official opposition status for the first and only time in its history. The election day is on October 5th. Diana Moussina, The Canadian Press.
0: 680 News Time, 137. Following what's being called a watershed moment for big tech stateside, Meta says new child safety features promised in a multi-billion dollar settlement will not be extended to Canada. The changes include two-hour daily limits on Facebook and Instagram, overnight restrictions, fewer school hour notifications, stronger parental controls, and measures to restrict certain content and identify underage users. Meta says the measures are U.S.-specific, while Canada is considering legislation, Bill C-34, that would require social media platforms to block children under 16 unless they meet certain safety requirements. Bill C-34 has not yet passed in the House of Commons. And it was all hands on deck for the Blue Jays Wednesday in the middle game of their three-game series with the Royals at home. 680's Luke Shields recaps the game.
2: With a number of their starting pitchers on the shelf with injuries, the Blue Jays were forced to rely on their relievers to get them through last night's game against the Royals at Rogers Center. Spencer Miles got the start as an opener. He went two shutout innings before turning things over to Brandon Little, who got two outs, but it was Chad Dallas who did the heavy lifting on this night. Dallas was perfect through 2 2/3 while racking up 4 strikeouts, and a Nathan Lucas 3-run home run in the fourth was good enough to give the youngster the win as the Jays beat KC 3-0. Manager John Schneider on what makes Dallas effective.
3: We've kind of shortened him up a little bit, and I think finding spots for him and not, you know, throwing too many pitches. I think his stuff has kind of ticked up in this role, and I kind of like where he is right now.
2: Despite the victory, the Jays remain 3 games back of Cleveland for the final AL wildcard spot, and they'll try to win the series tonight at 7:07 on Sportsnet and Sportsnet 590 The Fan. Luke Shields, 680 News Radio.
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0: 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Enpro says the price dropped 1 cent at midnight, down to $1.73.9 a liter at most GTA stations. Traffic and weather together on the ones up next. 680 News Time, 140.
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0: 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Here's Ben Davey.
8: And we have our eyes on a crash right now, Logan, on

0: Closed on the eastbound 401 from the 404 DVP across the Port Union. So once you choose Express or Collectors, you're pretty much stuck with them. Keep that in mind if you need to use any of those exits through Scarborough. We do have a full closure of the eastbound 401 Express lanes east of White, so Collectors are your only option through there for now. If you're on the westbound 401 at Bayview in the Express, three right lanes blocked with construction. Volume is light, so there's no delay through there at this hour. Eastbound 407 at Salem, there's right lane construction and right lane construction at Harmony as well. Keep that in mind through Durham region, but the 407 is very lightly traveled both directions right now. Southbound Harmony ran to the westbound 407 is closed for construction. And then further along the west 407, west of the 427 to west of Airport Road, we do have four right lanes blocked with construction. They were shut down at around 8 o'clock last night. Only the two left lanes are open through there, but with volume being as light as it is, it's not causing any sort of delays. Also, the westbound 407 ramp to Airport Road is closed for overnight construction. Your next report in less than 10 minutes with the forecast, Chief Meteorologist Natasha Ramza High.
1: We've got showers and thunderstorms today. It's not a washout of a day by any means. There will be a lot of dry hours in there. The first round coming through the pre-dawn hours and then again through this afternoon, just after lunch, up until about 4 or 5 p.m. After that, we're in the clear. 26 degrees, so seasonal temperatures. Humidity will be falling slightly as we head throughout the afternoon. And by Friday, a fresh feel. Great for those without air conditioning. Mainly sunny with a high of 22. Today's high, 26 degrees.
2: Right now in downtown Toronto, it's 20 degrees under a partly cloudy sky. 680 News Time, 143. A recap of the top stories this hour and sports coming your way next.
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2: It's 20 degrees in downtown Toronto right now under a partly cloudy sky. Good morning. I'm Logan Libiak. Here are the top stories this hour. A hit and run near Lansdowne in DuPont last night has sent one woman to hospital and has left police searching for the vehicle involved. The woman suffered serious but non-life-threatening injuries, and police say the vehicle involved may have a broken windshield. And despite suggestions from Premier Ford to do otherwise, Alberta Premier Danielle Smith says electricity exports to the U.S. from Alberta will not be cut off due to the escalating trade war as Canadian officials brace for new measures from the U.S. against our economy. 680 News Time, 145. Now it's time for sports. 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
8: The Blue Jays and Royals were right back at it for Game 2 of their three-game set at Rogers Center last night. After a quiet first three and a half innings, Nathan Lucas brought the Blue Jays fans to their feet in the fourth.
9: 1-0. Is hitting the air deep right. Going back, Caglione. Runs out of room. See you later. Three-run homer for Nathan Lucas.
8: Ben Schulman on the call on Sportsnet 590 The Fan for the Lucas long ball to make it 3-0 Jays, and that was all for the scoring as the Jays win at 3-0. Spencer Arrighetti gets the ball as the Jays go for the series win tonight at 7:07 on Sportsnet and 590 The Fan. Elsewhere on the diamond, the Rays shut out the Tigers 3-0. Cleveland comes from behind to beat the Angels 4-3. The Phillies 6-0 winners over the Mariners. The Yankees knock off the Astros 9-3. The Braves squeeze past the Dodgers 6-5. The White Sox beat up on the Rangers 10-4. The Orioles beat the Cardinals 8-7, and the A's with a home win over the Twins 7-4. So the Jays stay three back of the Guardians for the final American League wildcard spot after their win. At the Little League World Series, Canada gets eliminated with a 7-3 loss to Japan. In hoops, the Tempo couldn't overcome the loss of top scorer Marina Mabry on Wednesday in Seattle against the Storm as they fall 90-78. And in tennis, qualifying continued Wednesday at the U.S. Open. Canadian Alexei Galerno falls in straight sets to Dalibor Shrivchino, while Liam Draxel knocks off American Andrew Johnson on the men's side. On the women's side, Carson Brandstein and 2019 champion Bianca Andreescu each pick up wins, while Rebecca Marino falls to Alina Pradonkina in straight sets. Sports at 15 and 45, past every hour or any time at sportsnet.ca.

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3: Good morning, I'm Mitch Burke. Some are calling it a watershed moment for big tech accountability. Meta has agreed to pay up to $18 billion U.S. dollars to settle a landmark case brought by dozens of states. And as ABC's Elizabeth Schultze reports, the calls are growing for more action to protect kids online.
4: As part of the agreement, for users under age 18, Instagram and Facebook will set two-hour daily time limits, block the apps from midnight to 6 a.m., hide like counts, and ban some beauty filters.
5: Finally, something was done.
4: Outside the California courtroom, Victoria Hinks emotional. She says her 16-year-old daughter, Alexandra, took her own life after getting addicted to social media.
5: No amount of money is ever going to bring my beautiful daughter back.
4: Meta denies any wrongdoing.
3: The total payout represents about 3 to 4 months of profit for the tech giant. The lawsuit against Meta accused the company of designing Facebook and Instagram to be addictive to children. Testimony has concluded in a high-profile murder trial that has brought discussions of postpartum mental health to the forefront.
6: Lindsay Clancy is accused of strangling her three young children. She's pleaded not guilty by reason of lack of criminal responsibility. A forensic psychiatrist for the defense, Dr. Philip Resnick, testified that Clancy was experiencing postpartum psychosis at the time.
7: On January 24, 2023, Ms. Clancy was frankly psychotic.
6: A forensic psychiatrist hired by the prosecution, Kirk Heilbrun, testified that Clancy planned the killings and understood her actions were wrong.
8: My clinical opinion is that she was criminally responsible on January 24th.
6: Closing arguments are scheduled to begin Thursday. Jurors must decide whether she was criminally responsible and, if so, exactly what crimes she committed. I'm Lisa Dwyer.
3: And the loss of Dolly Parton is being deeply felt across the world, including within Canada's music scene.
9: Jolene, Jolene, Jolene, Jolene.
10: Shania Twain calls the Tennessee singer-songwriter her songwriting teacher and hero of grace and humility. Celine Dion says Parton was pure light with a kind heart and a generous spirit. Orville Peck got choked up during his concert in London as he praised Parton for making him feel welcome as a gay man in country music. Anne Murray says, "We have lost an angel." Parton died Tuesday at the age of 80 after a battle with cancer. Jason White, The Canadian Press.
11: 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She's leaving work. 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
2: From the 680 Traffic Center, I'm Ben Davey. North and southbound Renforth ramp to the westbound 401 still closed following a crash. We do have a couple of emergency vehicles and a tow truck on scene. You're not going to be able to use that ramp for now, so an alternate access point to the westbound 401 will be needed.

0: For now, if you're traveling on the eastbound 401, you will find moving maintenance at Dufferin and the Collectors. Far left lane is blocked. At Young and the Collectors, two right lanes are blocked, and there's no access to the eastbound 401 from Young, Bayview, or Leslie. And the ramps to Bayview and Leslie are closed. At Victoria Park and the Express, right lane construction, two left lanes blocked in the Collectors. Traffic seems to be moving through there well. Keep in mind, all sets of transfer lanes are closed again this morning from the 404 DVP all the way across to Port Union. So if you need to use an exit ramp through Scarborough, you'll want to get to those Collectors as early as possible. If you're traveling on the northbound 400, construction this morning at Highway 7 in the Express. Two left lanes are blocked. No access to the northbound 400 from eastbound Rutherford Road in Vaughan. That ramp is closed. Farther up the northbound 400 in Simcoe County, we have two left lanes blocked at Innisfil Beach Road. Northbound 404 at Stouffville Road has two right lanes blocked with construction. And the westbound Stouffville Road ramp to the northbound 404 is also closed. On the Niagara-bound QEW, we still have a full closure from beyond Fairview and Plains to beyond North Shore. So you'll have to take a short detour and get back on the Niagara-bound QEW using the North Shore access ramps. That's a heavy go from beyond North Shore to the upside of the Burlington Skyway Bridge as a result. Once you get on that point, you do have the left lane still blocked for a short section of that Skyway Bridge. So that's all creating some heavy volume for this hour of the morning. Northbound 410, we have construction in the HOV lane past the 401. Right lane construction at Beauvaird. No access to the northbound 410 from east or westbound Beauvaird. And the northbound 410 ramp to Mayfield is closed for construction. Your next report coming up at 2:01. With your extended forecast, here's Chief Meteorologist Natasha Ramsahai.
1: A warm start to the day. Watch for some mist and fog along the lake, but also after some pre-dawn showers and thunderstorms, we've got a cold front that is going to trigger off some isolated showers and storms after the lunch hour up until about 4 or 5 p.m. 26 degrees today. Humidity will be falling late this afternoon, and because it's a cold front, we are going to usher in a more northerly wind flow that gives us a cooler day on Friday. A high of 22, mainly sunny skies. Friday night, though, into Saturday morning, we'll be waking up to about 12 degrees. Saturday is mainly sunny and 26. More clouds Sunday and 25, but so far, it looks like the weekend will be dry. Today, 26 degrees with humidity falling late this afternoon.
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6: Never mind Uber Eats or Skip the Dishes. More and more people here in Toronto are apparently ordering food on Facebook Marketplace. Yeah, the place where you go to buy your used furniture. You see, Torontonians, some of them are selling now home-cooked meals on Marketplace. They're called peer-to-peer meals. A popular Toronto YouTuber, Yo-Yo Yummy, has been detailing his experiences with buying such dinners on Facebook Marketplace. He recently drove to Newmarket to buy home-cooked lasagna from an Italian family. He exchanged cash for the lasagna tray right on their doorstep.
7: Hello, everybody. Today, we're trying food from Facebook Marketplace. Look at that. The cheese is not too overpowering. It has the perfect amount of meat. This is probably one of the best lasagnas I've ever had.
6: Yeah, he liked it. What do you think, Alex and Laurie? You guys going to start buying some meals from strangers on Facebook?
8: Probably not.
9: Nope.
8: I worry about, restaurants, have to undergo like a public health inspection every so often. So, I'm sure the kitchens are clean, but maybe they're not. I don't know.
9: Yeah, I've got a friend of mine who's a lawyer I've been hanging around with a lot lately, and I don't think this is a legal thing. On the selling side of things, like, that is a whole lot of risk that you're bearing.
6: Yeah.
8: Exactly. Like, what if someone gets sick? I don't know. Yeah. Anyway, make the food
6: yourself.
8: I also
6: don't want to deal with anyone. I like the when they drop the food at my door and I don't have to deal with anyone. That's what I like.
8: Okay, Richard, though, let's pretend hypothetically, if you were to make a food to sell, what are you making?
6: Mm. Oh, well, I'd make a good Mr. Noodles. You can buy some Mr. Noodles from me. Okay. I make a mean one.
8: I'll give you 25 cents.
6: Yeah, you're on. Hey, guys, before we go real quick, as we continue to mourn Dolly Parton, meteorologist noting an extraordinary coincidence, there's a storm brewing in the Atlantic, and if it becomes a tropical storm, it's going to be named. You know how they name these storms? What will it be called? It'll be called Dollar.

0: That happens to be the next name up here. The U.S. National Hurricane Center says it's just a coincidence, and they have no plans to skip over the name Dolly if indeed the storm does grow. How about that?
1: What are the chances?
2: Looking forward to it. I hope it's one of those ones we have to say like every day for like 2 weeks in a row. Yeah, that'd be great. Yeah. Hurricane Dolly. Richie, have a good night.
0: See you guys.
3: Time now for the Dynamic Market Minute. A mostly flat finish for the North American stock markets. The TSX finished the day down 143 points. That's 0.4%. The Dow Jones down 113 points. The S&P 500 and NASDAQ barely moved at all. More headlines now from Bloomberg.
4: A pair of lawsuits brought by 12 U.S. state attorneys general and the Writers Guild of America to stop Paramount Skydance's $110 billion purchase of Warner Brothers Discovery could potentially be settled if changes are made to the acquisition. One change could be Paramount not keeping the division of Warner, known as Turner Networks. Bloomberg Intelligence forecasts that a sale of Turner, which includes cable channels CNN, TNT, and TBS, could fetch $8 billion, roughly four times the division's annual earnings. After eight Canadian provinces pulled American wine and spirits off their store shelves last year amid the Trump administration's trade war, only Alberta and Saskatchewan still allow the widespread sale of U.S. booze. But as the trade war fires back up with new 50% U.S. tariffs on Canadian products, including alcohol, the premier of Saskatchewan says he is matching the U.S. with a retaliatory 50% tariff on U.S. booze. Andrew O'Day, Bloomberg Radio.
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9: Right now in downtown Toronto, it's 20 degrees under a partly cloudy sky. 680 News Time, 2 o'clock.
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9: Good morning. This is Thursday, August 27th. I'm Logan Libiak. Here's what's making news right now.

0: Toronto police are searching for a vehicle after a young woman was left with serious injuries from being struck in a hit-and-run last night. It was a quiet night on the trade war battleground, but disagreements persist between two of Canada's premiers while officials brace for the possibility of further economic penalties. Mayor Olivia Chow pushed back against U.S. President Donald Trump in a pair of U.S. TV appearances on Wednesday, telling the American president he should take notes from Dolly. And if you see any supervillains, Sith Lords, or a monster scattered throughout the city over the next few days, don't worry, we're not being attacked. The cosplayers will be out and about for the start of Fan Expo.
1: A Nathan Lucas three-run long ball powers the Blue Jays past the Royals at Rogers Center, and the shorthanded tempo dropped their second straight to Seattle. Sports at 15.
0: 680 News Time, 2:01. Time for Rogers Xfinity Internet. Traffic and weather together on the ones. Here's Ben Davey.
2: Thank you, Logan. We have a new problem. Westbound St. Clair Avenue at Dufferin. All westbound lanes are blocked because of a collision. Thanks to Toronto Transportation for notifying us of that. Good idea to avoid that area for now if you can. And we still have a crash at Lakeshore and Jamison. Looks like both north and southbound Jamison might be affected there at that intersection. Just taking a look at our Toronto Transportation cameras, and I can see a couple of emergency vehicles still there. So good idea to avoid that for now if you can. No heavy volume on the 401 right now either direction. It's a pretty good drive. It is a little bit slow on the eastbound 401 right now. Just checking the collector lanes through Scarborough. We do have a lot of construction through there, and we do have the transfer lanes fully closed from the 404 DVP all the way across to Port Union. So if you need to use any of those Scarborough exits off the eastbound 401, be sure to get to those collectors as early as possible. At Victoria Park, two left lanes are blocked in the collectors on the eastbound 401, one right lane blocked in the express. East of Kennedy, two left lanes in the collectors are closed. And then we have a full closure of the eastbound 401 express lanes east of White's Road. So collectors, your only option through there. At Brock Road in the express, you'll find two left lanes blocked. And then in Durham Region, eastbound 401 and Simcoe, we have left lane construction. Westbound 401 at Curtis, the left lane is blocked there. And then back across the top of the city, westbound 401 at Bayview in the express, construction has three right lanes blocked. That was very slow earlier, not too bad right now, though. Volume is light. Everybody seems to be getting through using the right lane without any issue. We still have a collision blocking the north and southbound Renforth ramp to the westbound 401. It is closed because of an earlier issue. And if you're traveling on the northbound 400, watch out for construction at Highway 7 in the express. Two left lanes are blocked. Niagara-bound QEW, we do have construction beyond Fairview and Plains to be on the North Shore Boulevard. All QEW lanes technically blocked through there. It's a short detour. You can use the North Shore access ramp to rejoin the Niagara-bound QEW further along the Burlington Skyway Bridge. Your next report coming up in less than 10 minutes. With the forecast, here's Chief Meteorologist Natasha Ramsahai.
3: There may be some misty conditions around the lake early this morning, and as well as pre-dawn showers and thunderstorms to start. It's all going to be done and over with by the morning commute, but some pop-up afternoon showers and storms likely, especially the east end of the GTA, with a high of 26 today, humidity falling this afternoon. Today's high, 26.
0: Right now in downtown Toronto, it's 20 degrees under a partly cloudy sky. 680 News Time, 2:03. A woman in her 20s has been seriously injured after a hit-and-run in the city's West End. It happened shortly after 8:30 last night near Lansdowne and Brandon Avenues, north of DuPont Street. The victim was taken to hospital with serious but non-life-threatening injuries, and police say the driver of the vehicle did not remain on scene. The vehicle is believed to be small and gray in color, and it may have a broken windshield. It appears the incident happened at or near the pedestrian walkway. That stretch of Lansdowne, where speed is often an issue, is in the process of getting new traffic signals installed. 680 News Time, 2:04. Disagreements persist between the premiers of Ontario and Alberta over the response to U.S. tariffs. Alberta Premier Danielle Smith says she wants to see Canada avoid escalating the trade war, which means not taxing or cutting off her province's energy exports to our southern neighbors. Ford, however, says the two premiers disagree on some items, including using electricity as leverage, while Smith also says the prime minister's list of proposed counter tariffs is a good match for the U.S. tariffs, but Canada cannot win the battle through brute force.
4: This means de-escalating and doubling down on diplomacy with members of the United States Congress and with governors in both parties to ensure that they understand how destructive these tariffs are for the American people and how we will be there to help as soon as the tariffs are reversed. Basically, it means being more Canadian, too friendly, kind, and helpful to resist.

0: Ford has said the prime minister has his full support for a strong response. Meanwhile, Bloomberg is reporting additional economic penalties are being considered by the U.S. Toronto Mayor Olivia Chow made a pair of appearances on U.S. television Wednesday. Chow pushed back against tariffs in place on Canada from the U.S., as well as comments from President Donald Trump, who threatened to rename Lake Ontario to Lake America. Appearing on CBS News, Chow says Trump should take a page out of a beloved American who passed away on Tuesday's book.
1: I think Mr. Trump should take a page from Dolly Parton. She's loving, she's generous, she's joyous. That's the way to treat your best neighbor and your friends.
0: Chow also went on to appear on CNN, saying she supports the response from Premier Doug Ford and doing whatever it takes to get Washington's attention. Chow also says Canada has to retaliate in order to defend and protect ourselves with the $28 billion counter tariffs. 680 News Time 206, hundreds of thousands of people are expected to make their way to a major convention getting started in the city today. Fan Expo kicks off at the Metro Toronto Convention Center and runs through Sunday, bringing with it something for fans of everything pop culture. Meet and greet opportunities for stars from film and TV will be available at the convention, along with countless vendors and other activities such as how-to workshops. WWE legend John Cena, Lord of the Rings stars Elijah Wood and Sean Astin, Luke Skywalker himself Mark Hamill, and Mr. T will be among those making appearances at the convention. For a look at the full lineup of celebrities, what else there is to do at the convention, and ticket information, you can go to fanexpohq.com. A record-setting robot took over the World Humanoid Robot Games in Beijing. The Olympic-style tournament features more than 1,300 contests with more than 2,000 robots from 16 countries. However, most of them are coming from the country hosting the event. ABC's Britt Clennant is there.
2: It is a really lively, occasionally chaotic, but impressive event, especially when one robot sprinter clocked 100 meters in 9.39 seconds in an opening heat, faster than Usain Bolt's 9.59 world record. So compared to last year, the robots are performing much better, and it is a visible indicator of just how quick this tech is advancing.
0: The 51 events, including running, long jump, table tennis, ballroom dancing, and household tasks, hotel services, and emergency response, this year marked the second edition of the Games. The Duke and Duchess of Sussex are reportedly now back in the UK. The BBC says Prince Harry and Meghan, with their children, appear to have flown in privately from the US. The Telegraph reports they landed around noon Wednesday. Prince Harry and Meghan remain private British citizens, and they will not be performing official duties on behalf of the King. 680 News Time, 208. The Blue Jays got back in the win column on Wednesday against the Royals at Rogers Center. 680's Luke Shields reports.
3: The Blue Jays and Royals dueled at Rogers Center on Wednesday in Game 2 of their three-game series. It was a bullpen day for the Jays, and all seven pitchers that made an appearance were great as the Jays were able to keep the hot Kansas City bats at bay. After a tough play on the base path to end Tuesday's series opener, Nathan Lucas got his retribution in a big way Wednesday by crushing a three-run home run in the bottom of the fourth to give the Jays their only three runs of the game en route to a 3-0 win. Manager John Schneider on the outfielder's ability to bounce back.
4: Yeah, that's how baseball works sometimes, you know. He's been clutch all year, basically, but nice that he got the big hit when we needed it.
3: With the Guardians and Orioles both Wednesday winners, the Jays remain three games back of Cleveland for that final AL wildcard spot. Spencer Arrighetti makes his first start as a Blue Jay in Thursday's rubber match at 7:07 on Sportsnet and Sportsnet 590 The Fan. 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
0: 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Enpro says the price dropped 1 cent at midnight, down to $1.73.9 a liter at most GTA stations. In 60 seconds, we'll have traffic and weather together on the ones. 680 News Time, 210.
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4: 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Traffic and weather together on the ones. 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
5: Thank you, Logan. Just taking a look at this collision at St. Clair and Dufferin. And according to Toronto Transportation, we still have all westbound lanes at St. Clair blocked. Yep, westbound St. Clair at Dufferin still closed for this collision. So we do have emergency crews on scene. Good idea to avoid that area for now if possible. If you're traveling on the eastbound 401 at Dufferin and the collectors, we have moving maintenance blocking the far left lane. Two right lanes blocked at Yonge and the collectors. And there's no access to the east 401 from Yonge, Bayview, or Leslie. You also can't get off the eastbound 401 at Bayview or Leslie this morning. That is all due to overnight construction. At Victoria Park and the Express, right lane blocked, two left lanes blocked in the collectors at Vic Park. And all transfer lanes through Scarborough are closed, so you can't get to the collectors from Warden, can't get to the Express from Kennedy, can't get to the collectors from McCowan or Nielsen. All four sets of those transfer lanes are blocked, so be sure to get to those collectors early if you need to use any of those exits through Scarborough. Eastbound 401 Express lanes fully closed east of White's Road, so collectors your only option through there. Two left lanes blocked at Brock Road and the Express. At Simcoe on the eastbound 401, we have left lane construction. On the westbound 401 at Curtis, construction has the left lane blocked. At Bayview, we've got three right lanes blocked in the Express, so watch out for that. North and South Renforth ramps to the westbound 401 still closed because of a collision that happened earlier, so good idea to avoid that. Southbound Harmony ramp to the west 407 still closed. West 407 past the 427 to west of the airport. We've got four right lanes blocked with construction. Good idea to avoid that for now. And the ramp to Airport Road closed as well off the westbound 407. That is due to overnight construction. That's been shut down since about 9 o'clock last night. Your next report is coming up in less than 10 minutes with the forecast. Here's Chief Meteorologist Natasha Ramsahai.
6: Oh, your patio cushions are going to have to stay in until at least 5 or 6 p.m. After that, we're going to be more settled and drier through the night. But we're likely in for some pre-dawn showers and thunderstorms and then some pop-up showers and storms after the lunch hour. In the clear again by about 5 p.m. 26 degrees today with humidity falling. Early Friday morning could also be another round of some fog patches, especially around the lake. Otherwise, mainly sunny, a fresh feel, a bit cooler at 22 degrees. Today, 26 degrees.
4: Right now in downtown Toronto, it's 20 degrees under a partly cloudy sky. Coming up in 60 seconds, we'll take a look back at the top stories this hour and send it over to Luke Shields in the Sports Center. 680 News Time, 213.
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4: It's 20 degrees in downtown Toronto right now under a partly cloudy sky. Good morning, I'm Logan Libiak. Here are the top stories this hour. Police are searching for a vehicle after a hit and run in the city's West End last night left a woman with serious injuries. Police say it happened near Lansdowne and Brandon Avenues and that the vehicle involved is believed to be small and gray, possibly with a cracked windshield. And despite officials bracing for further economic penalties from our

0: other neighbors. Alberta Premier Danielle Smith says she doesn't want Canada to escalate the trade war by cutting off electricity to the U.S. It comes as Ontario Premier Doug Ford has repeatedly brought up the idea of the provinces each doing so. 680 News Time, 2:15. 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
1: The Blue Jays were in need of a win in the middle game of their three-game set with the Kansas City Royals last night, and they got it thanks in part to Nathan Lucas, who continued to swing a hot bat. He hit a three-run home run in the fourth to put the Jays out front 3-0, and that was all the scoring they need as they win it 3-0. The rubber match of the series goes tonight at 7:07 on Sportsnet and Sportsnet 590 The Fan. Other diamond doings Wednesday, the Rays take care of the Tigers 3-0. The Guardians beat the Angels 4-3. The Phillies shut out Seattle 6-0. The White Sox batter the Rangers 10-4. The Orioles pick up an 8-7 win over the Cardinals, and the A's knock off the Twins 7-4. With Cleveland winning, the Jays remain three games back of the final AL wildcard spot. At the Little League World Series, Canada's run comes to an end as they fall 7-3 to Japan. Despite the loss, it was Canada's winningest tournament since 2017. On the hardwood, the shorthanded Tempo took on the Seattle Storm in the Pacific Northwest without top scorer Marina Mabry due to injury. Seattle wins at 90-78. In tennis, more qualifying action Wednesday at the U.S. Open. On the men's side, Canadian Alexei Gallerno drops his match to Dalibor Shrivchina, while Liam Draxel beats Andrew Johnson in straight sets. As for the women's bracket, Carson Brandstein and Mississauga's Bianca Andreescu each move through with wins, while Rebecca Marino falls to Alina Pradonkina. NFL news, the league is scrapping the annual Pro Bowl game, but will continue to honor 88 Pro Bowl players each year. And in NBA news, the New Orleans Pelicans signed Canadian Benedict Mathurin to a two-year, $16 million deal. Sports at 15 and 45, past every hour or anytime at sportsnet.ca.
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11: Good morning, I'm Mitch Burke. A Newmarket mother is demanding answers after her 21-year-old son, who lives with a verbal disability, was injured during a fare dispute with transit officers. She was not there to witness what happened, though she told City's Nick Westall that her son was thrown to the ground.
12: The dispute started when fare inspectors asked him about proof of payment.
13: He replied, "I did. I've paid down at Union Station," and he continued to walk away. This is an individual with a verbal comprehension and auditory processing disability. He doesn't always capture everything that's being said to him.
12: She says that appeared to frustrate the inspector, leading to raised voices and drawing the attention of two other inspectors.
13: One of them grabbed him by the shoulder, and his automatic reaction was to shrug him off. And I guess in so doing, that escalated things significantly. The three officers then threw him to the ground with his knees on their back and handcuffed him and told him he was under arrest.
12: She says they went through his backpack.
13: He told the officers, "I don't think you're allowed to do that." And their response was, "We can do whatever we want."
11: There's more to this story that you can see and read about on citynews.ca. The director of transit operations for York Region issued a brief statement saying they're still looking into the matter. The man's mother is seeking an independent review and changes to bylaw officer procedures. The Canadian Civil Liberties Association is also advocating on the man's behalf. This is 680 News Radio. The Canadian Armed Forces is shopping for new drones.
14: The federal government has published a shopping list for five new types of drones the Canadian Army wants, from robots that can deliver cargo and munitions to troops to recon drones that can operate in the extreme cold temperatures of the Arctic. Alexander Salt with the Canadian Global Affairs Institute says these are among the first steps Canada is making to catch up to allies on the drone front.
15: Most of them are like a logical first step.
14: Canadian Army Commander Michael Wright has signaled a hard pivot is coming, saying last year he wants to flood the Army with drones. Kyle Duggan, The Canadian Press, Ottawa.
11: Two Air Canada employees are facing charges in connection to the alleged trafficking of drugs.

0: drugs through Montreal's Trudeau Airport. According to the Airport and Federal Investigations Detachment of the RCMP, the suspects are accused of helping move hefty loads of cocaine and cannabis through secure parts of the airport. Over 100 kilograms of drugs were seized, nearly two-thirds of that cocaine, concealed in backpacks on a flight from Putacana. Air Canada says the two workers have been suspended pending the investigation. And a U.S. military judge has set June 5th, 2028, for the trial of Khalid Sheikh Mohammed and the three other men accused of plotting the 9/11 attacks. The trial is 18 months later than prosecutors wanted, with the judge saying more time is needed to resolve disputes over evidence and other pretrial issues. Mohammed is accused of directing the plot to hijack airliners and crash them into the World Trade Center and the Pentagon. A fourth plane went down in Pennsylvania following a passenger revolt. Mohammed has been held at Guantanamo Bay for the last 20 years. This is 680 News Radio, Toronto.
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7: From the 680 Traffic Center, I'm Ben Davey. Construction is cleared on the eastbound 407. We have the right lane blocked at Salem. That is gone. And the right lane has reopened at Harmony Road as well. So no construction or lane closures on the 407 at this time. If you're traveling on the westbound 407, we still have construction on the go west of the 427 to west of Airport Road. We've got four right lanes through that stretch block, so only two left lanes are getting through. Volume is light, though, so that's not causing any sort of delays. The ramp to Airport Road is closed for construction also. As for the eastbound 401, lots of construction across the top of the city. Two right lanes blocked at Yonge and the Collector, so there's no access to the eastbound 401 from Yonge, Bayview, or Leslie. And the ramps to Bayview and Leslie are closed. We have the transfer lanes closed again this morning on the eastbound 401 from the 404D DVP all the way out to Port Union, so be sure to get to those collectors nice and early if you need to use any of the Scarborough exits. If you're on the East 401, you'll find construction at Victoria Park. Two left lanes are blocked in the collectors, one right lane blocked in the express. East of Kennedy in the collectors, two left lanes are blocked. And east of White's, we have a full closure of the express lane, so collectors only available through there on the eastbound 401. Two left lanes are blocked at Brock Road in the express, and at Simcoe, we have left lane construction. On the westbound 401, left lane blocked at Curtis. Three right lanes blocked on the westbound 401 at Bayview in the express. Still have a crash affecting north and south Renforth ramp to the westbound 401. Emergency crews are on scene because of a collision there that happened a short time ago. Also want to avoid the area of Jameson and Lakeshore. We've got a collision on the go there. And westbound St. Clair, all westbound lanes are blocked at Dufferin because of a crash earlier. Your next report coming up in less than 10 minutes with the forecast. Here's Natasha Ramsahai.
8: A warm start to the day. Watch for some mist and fog along the lake, but also after some pre-dawn showers and thunderstorms, we've got a cold front that is going to trigger off some isolated showers and storms after the lunch hour up until about 4 or 5 p.m. 26 degrees today. Humidity will be falling late this afternoon. And because it's a cold front, we are going to usher in a more northerly wind flow that gives us a cooler day on Friday. A high of 22, mainly sunny skies. Friday night, though, into Saturday morning, we'll be waking up to about 12 degrees. Saturday is mainly sunny and 26. More clouds Sunday and 25, but so far, it looks like the weekend will be dry. Today, 26 degrees with humidity falling late this afternoon.
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3: This is 680 News Radio. Apple could be getting ready for its biggest iPhone shakeup yet. The company is expected to unveil its first foldable iPhone at an event early next month. The launch will also be the first major product launch under new CEO John Ternus, who takes over from Tim Cook September 1st. Apple has not yet confirmed what it will announce, but analysts also expect new iPhones and Apple Watches, possibly with a greater focus on AI. A foldable model would put Apple in more direct competition with Samsung, which currently dominates that part of the market. A judge has ordered actor Justin Baldoni to pay Blake Lively roughly $400,000 in attorney's fees and court costs. The judge's award was far below the $8 million Lively was looking for in defending against an ultimately failed defamation suit from Baldoni. Earlier this year, the two agreed to settle their year-and-a-half-long legal battle to avoid a federal trial. Lively had accused Baldoni of sexual harassment during the filming of their movie It Ends With Us, which he also directed. Baldoni denied the allegations and then filed a defamation suit against Lively. And fans of the Rocky Horror Picture Show gathered last night at Studio 54 in New York City, where a Broadway revival of the cult classic is playing to honor the life of the man who stole the show.
4: He was so diverse, but I think he was just in such iconic films from my childhood.
5: 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We used to go to the Midnight Showings Rocky Horror Picture Show.
6: Tim Curry is just like a once-in-a-lifetime performer.
3: Tim Curry also played Pennywise from It in 1990 and the concierge from Home Alone 2. He had struggled with health issues late in his life and passed away Tuesday at his L.A. home. Tim Curry was 80 years old. Time now for the Dynamic Market Minute. A mostly flat finish for the North American stock markets. The TSX ended the day down 143 points. That's 0.4%. More headlines now from Bloomberg.
7: The world's most valuable company and number one maker of chips to power the AI revolution had a bigger burden than its own earnings when it posted last quarter's results late Wednesday. The market sees NVIDIA as an indicator of how the whole AI industry is going. And that's the issue. NVIDIA shares quickly slid in extended trades before recovering after the company said it expects sales this quarter to reach $108 billion, which, due to sky-high expectations, disappointed some traders. Rising demand for personal computers optimized to handle artificial intelligence helped one of the big names in PCs score a big win. HP says strong sales of AI-friendlier machines at higher prices helped revenue increase 13% last quarter. HP is also raising its forecast for the full year. The news is helping ease fear surrounding not only one company, but other firms whose devices depend on memory chips, which, due to a global shortage, are becoming ever pricier. Andrew O'Day, Bloomberg Radio.
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0: morning. This is Thursday, August 27th. I'm Logan Libiak. Here's what's making news right now. A hit and run in the city's West End Wednesday night has left a young woman with serious injuries and police searching for the vehicle involved. Alberta Premier Danielle Smith and Ontario Premier Doug Ford continue to disagree when it comes to using electricity in the trade war, with the U.S. reportedly considering further economic penalties. After some strong words for Donald Trump from Premier Ford, Mayor Olivia Chow is firing back at the U.S. president, albeit with a softer tone. And superheroes, Jedi, kaiju, and more will be at the Metro Toronto Convention Center today for the start of Fan Expo.
1: Great pitching and a timely hit from Nathan Lucas lifts the Blue Jays past the Royals at Rogers Center, and the tempo fall to the Storm in Seattle. Sports at 45.
0: 680 News Time, 2:31. Time for Rogers Xfinity Internet traffic and weather together on the ones. Here's Ben Davey.
2: Logan, the north and southbound Renforth ramps to the westbound 401 have reopened. They were shut down briefly for a crash. Just got the confirmation here from MTO that all vehicles involved have left the scene there. If you're traveling on the westbound 401, we do have construction back at Curtis Road. Left lane is blocked. Long-term construction west of White's to be on Port Union and the collectors. Far left lane taken out and approaching Port Union. The transfers to the collectors are down to a single lane. That's long-term construction as well. We're out to Markham Road has got some right lane construction. That's also a long-term project. And we have three right lanes blocked on the westbound 401 at Bayview in the Express. Not seeing any volume delay through there, but traffic is getting through there using, looks like, the far left lane only. We do also have some construction again this morning on the westbound 401 just west of Highway 6 North. So it's a little bit farther west along that 401 than we've seen recently. Not a major delay, but traffic is slowing through there with some lane restrictions in effect. If you're traveling on the eastbound 401, we do have moving maintenance at Dufferin and the collectors. Far left lane is blocked. Two right lanes blocked at Yonge in the collectors. That's overnight construction. No access to the eastbound 401 from Yonge, Bayview, or Leslie, and the ramps to Bayview and Leslie are also closed. East 401 at Victoria Park and the collectors. Two left lanes blocked, and the right lane is blocked in the express. Transfers to the collectors closed at Warden. Transfers to the express closed at Kennedy. East of Kennedy and the collectors, you lose two left lanes, and at McCowan, the transfers to the collectors are closed. And the transfers to the collectors closed at Nielsen as well. East of White's, we have a full closure of the express lanes on that eastbound 401. And at Brock Road in the express, you're going to find two left lanes blocked. One left lane is blocked at Simcoe on the eastbound 401 as well. Also checking our city streets, confirmation now that westbound St. Clair has reopened at Dufferin. It had been shut down for about 45 minutes following a collision earlier this morning. Your next report is coming up in less than 10 minutes. With the forecast, here's Chief Meteorologist Natasha Ramsahai.
3: A warm start to the day. That humidity is still in place with some pre-dawn early morning showers and thunderstorms. And then we'll likely see a second round this afternoon just after the lunch hour, some pop-up isolated showers and storms. That means not everyone will get them. There will be many areas, especially the West End, that walk away dry with a high of 26 degrees today, and that humidity falling later this afternoon. Today's high, 26.
0: Toronto, it's 20 degrees under a mostly cloudy sky. 680 News Time, 2:33. A hit-and-run driver is at large this morning after a young woman was struck by a vehicle near Lansdowne and DuPont. Toronto police say it happened around 8:30 last night, just north of that intersection at Brandon Avenue. The victim was taken to hospital with serious but non-life-threatening injuries. All that's known about the vehicle so far is that it's a small gray car that may have a broken windshield. Photos from the scene show police tape surrounding the pedestrian walkway and newly installed traffic signals that are not yet turned on. Alberta Premier Danielle Smith says she wants Canada to avoid escalating the ongoing trade war with the United States. Smith says she doesn't think that Canada can win by taxing or cutting off energy exports south. This comes as critics, including Ontario Premier Doug Ford, call on her to keep the prospect of taxing Alberta's energy on the table as a bargaining chip with the Americans.
4: I cannot think of a more disastrous policy decision than cutting off or taxing Alberta's oil to the United States. Doing so would absolutely devastate the Canadian economy. It would not only extinguish the livelihoods of hundreds of thousands of Albertans, it would economically hobble our friends and neighbors in other provinces to the east.
0: Meanwhile, the White House shared an image Wednesday of a bald eagle shoving a Canada goose beak first into a sheet of ice on social media. It comes as Bloomberg is reporting additional economic penalties are being considered by the U.S., while Saskatchewan has announced a 50% retaliatory tax to U.S. booze in the province.

0: 680 News Time 235. It wasn't the usual TV appearance from Mayor Olivia Chow Wednesday as she showed up on a pair of U.S. networks making appearances on both CBS and CNN. Chow suggested Trump take a page from the late Dolly Parton's book, saying you should be loving and joyous to your neighbors and friends rather than bullying them. Chow was also asked if she supports the strong response from Premier Doug Ford while on CNN.
1: Proactively cutting off electricity going into the United States, you would support that move as a measure to get the U.S. to the negotiating table.
2: Well, I think whatever our premier needs to do, we cannot continue this way.
0: Chow went on to add, quote, "We cannot continue to fight and destroy each other. We have to solve this." The TV appearances come after U.S. President Donald Trump threatened to rename Lake Ontario to Lake America. Everything pop culture will be on display in the city starting today. Fan Expo Canada gets started, welcoming fans of comics, sci-fi, horror, and so much more to the third largest pop culture event in North America. Hundreds of thousands of people are expected to attend the convention, which runs from today through Sunday. The event will feature celebrity panels, sketch duels between professional comic artists, and how-to workshops, along with tons of vendors and other activities. Of course, there's many different meet-and-greet opportunities as well, with stars such as John Cena, Mel Gibson, Elijah Wood, and Luke Skywalker himself, Mark Hamill. It all takes place at the Metro Toronto Convention Center. Full details and tickets can be found at FanExpoHQ.com. 680 News Time 237. There'll be a bit less NFL action to watch after the regular season wraps up, as the league is bringing an end to its annual Pro Bowl game. AP correspondent Jennifer King has the details.
3: The NFL is ending the Pro Bowl.
4: And if you're going to play a football game in January, well, you might as well play it in Honolulu.
3: The league announced Wednesday they will no longer hold the game with top players from the AFC and NFC that has been held nearly every year since 1951. Instead, 88 players will be named as Pro Bowlers to be recognized in Los Angeles after the season. At the owners' meeting in Atlanta, NFL Executive Vice President Peter O'Reilly described it as a shift from the game to the honor, saying a Pro Bowl selection will return to its original purpose, honoring the best of the best. The game has waned in popularity. Once a staple in Honolulu, it moved around to various cities and switched from tackle to flag football in 2023. League officials say the decision should sit well with many players who said they don't want to risk injury for an exhibition game. I'm Jennifer King.
0: 680 News Time 238. Canada and India are set to hold their first official bilateral trade dialogue in the city today. Minister of Finance and National Revenue François-Philippe Champagne will meet with India's Minister of Finance and Corporate Affairs Nirmala Sitharaman this morning. The meeting will give the two ministers the chance to discuss economic and financial cooperation between the two countries, along with shared priorities. Talks will also focus on strengthening cooperation between Canada and India in support of prosperity, resilience, and long-term economic opportunity for both countries. The meeting comes amidst a shift towards diversifying Canadian trade in the face of the ongoing trade war with the U.S. In 2024, total direct and indirect Canadian investment in India surpassed $110 billion. And it was all hands on deck for the Blue Jays Wednesday in the middle of their three-game series with the Royals at home. 680's Luke Shields recaps the game.
5: With a number of their starting pitchers on the shelf with injuries, the Blue Jays were forced to rely on their relievers to get them through last night's game against the Royals at Rogers Center. Spencer Miles got the start as an opener. He went two shutout innings before turning things over to Brandon Little, who got two outs, but it was Chad Dallas who did the heavy lifting on this night. Dallas was perfect through 2 2/3 while racking up 4 strikeouts, and a Nathan Lucas 3-run home run in the fourth was good enough to give the youngster the win as the Jays beat KC 3-0. Manager John Schneider on what makes Dallas effective.
6: We've kind of shortened him up a little bit, and I think finding spots for him and not, you know, throwing too many pitches. I think his stuff has kind of ticked up in this role, and I kind of like where he is right now.
5: Despite the victory, the Jays remain three games back of Cleveland for the final AL wildcard spot, and they'll try to win the series tonight at 7:07 on Sportsnet and Sportsnet 590 The Fan. 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

0: Toronto gas price update. Enpro says the price dropped 1 cent at midnight, down to $1.73.9 a liter at most GTA stations.
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3: Thank you, Logan. Looking at a new problem. It's on the eastbound 401 past Allen Road in the express. Far left lane blocked with a stalled vehicle. There's no delay through here at all. The tow truck is

0: collectors are both moving along without any sort of volume issues at this time. Northbound 404 at Stouffville Road, we get the right lane there blocked, two right lanes actually blocked with construction, and there's no access to the northbound 404 from westbound Stouffville Road. That on-ramp is currently closed. Niagara-bound QEW fully shut down beyond Fairview and Fairview Street and Plains Road to be on North Shore Boulevard. So that's heavier than usual. You're going to get off the QEW, use the North Shore access ramp, and get back on it a little further along the Burlington Skyway Bridge. In Niagara Falls area, the east and westbound Thorold Stone ramps to the Niagara-bound QEW have reopened. They were shut down a little bit earlier on yesterday evening. We also have a new problem on the northbound 427 at the 407. Right lane there blocked with a stalled vehicle. Your next report coming up in less than 10 minutes with the forecast. Here's Chief Meteorologist Natasha Ramsahai.
1: We've got showers and thunderstorms today. It's not a washout of a day by any means. There will be a lot of dry hours in there. The first round coming through the pre-dawn hours and then again through this afternoon, just after lunch, up until about 4 or 5 p.m. After that, we're in the clear. 26 degrees, so seasonal temperatures. Humidity will be falling slightly as we head throughout the afternoon. And by Friday, a fresh feel. Great for those without air conditioning. Mainly sunny with a high of 22. Today's high, 26 degrees.
2: Right now in downtown Toronto, 20 degrees under a mostly cloudy sky. 680 News Time, 244. A recap of the top stories this hour in sports up next.
3: We believe in being accountable to you, the listener, which is why we're a member of the Canadian Broadcast Standards Council. 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
2: It's 20 degrees in downtown Toronto right now under a mostly cloudy sky. Good morning, I'm Logan Libiak. Here are the top stories this hour. A hit and run near Lansdowne and DuPont last night has sent one woman to hospital and has left police searching for the vehicle involved. The woman suffered serious but non-life-threatening injuries, and police say the vehicle may have a broken windshield. And coming up after sports, the details of a multi-billion dollar settlement in a landmark case against media giant Meta. 680 News Time, 245. Now it's time for sports. 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
7: The Blue Jays and Royals were right back at it for Game 2 of their three-game set at Rogers Centre last night. After a quiet first three-and-a-half innings, Nathan Lucas brought the Blue Jays fans to their feet in the fourth.
8: 1-0. Is hit in the air deep right. Going back, Caglione. Runs out of room. See you later. Three-run homer for Nathan Lucas.
7: Ben Schulman on the call on Sportsnet 590 The Fan for the Lucas long ball to make it 3-0 Jays, and that was all for the scoring as the Jays win at 3-0. Spencer Arrighetti gets the ball as the Jays go for the series win tonight at 7:07 on Sportsnet and 590 The Fan. Elsewhere on the diamond, the Rays shut out the Tigers 3-0. Cleveland comes from behind to beat the Angels 4-3. The Phillies 6-0 winners over the Mariners. The Yankees knock off the Astros 9-3. The Braves squeeze past the Dodgers 6-5. The White Sox beat up on the Rangers 10-4. The Orioles beat the Cardinals 8-7, and the A's with a home win over the Twins 7-4. So the Jays stay three back of the Guardians for the final American League wildcard spot after their win. At the Little League World Series, Canada gets eliminated with a 7-3 loss to Japan. In hoops, the Tempo couldn't overcome the loss of top scorer Marina Mabry on Wednesday in Seattle against the Storm as they fall 90-78. And in tennis, qualifying continued Wednesday at the U.S. Open. Canadian Alexei Galarneau falls in straight sets to Dalibor Shrivchina, while Liam Draxel knocks off American Andrew Johnson on the men's side. On the women's side, Carson Brandstein and 2019 champion Bianca Andreescu each pick up wins, while Rebecca Marino falls to Alina Pradonkina in straight sets. Sports at 15 and 45, past every hour or anytime at sportsnet.ca.
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2: Good morning, I'm Mitch Burke. Some are calling it a watershed moment for big tech accountability. Meta has agreed to pay up to $18 billion U.S. dollars to settle a landmark case brought by dozens of states. And as ABC's Elizabeth Schultze reports, the calls are growing for more action to protect kids online.
3: As part of the agreement, for users under age 18, Instagram and Facebook will set two-hour daily time limits, block the apps from midnight to 6 a.m., hide like counts, and ban some beauty filters.
4: Finally, something was done.
3: Outside the California courtroom, Victoria Hinks emotional. She says her 16-year-old daughter, Alexandra, took her own life after getting addicted to social media.
4: No amount of money is ever going to bring my beautiful daughter back.
3: Meta denies any wrongdoing.
2: The total payout represents about 3 to 4 months of profit for the tech giant. The lawsuit against Meta accused the company of designing Facebook and Instagram to be addictive to children. Testimony has concluded in a high-profile murder trial that has brought discussions of postpartum mental health to the forefront.
5: Lindsay Clancy is accused of strangling her three young children. She's pleaded not guilty by reason of lack of criminal responsibility. A forensic psychiatrist for the defense, Dr. Philip Resnick, testified that Clancy was experiencing postpartum psychosis at the time.
6: On January 24, 2023, Clancy was frankly psychotic.
5: A forensic psychiatrist hired by the prosecution, Kirk Heilbrun, testified that Clancy planned the killings and understood her actions were wrong.
7: My clinical opinion is that she was criminally responsible on January 24th.
5: Closing arguments are scheduled to begin Thursday. Jurors must decide whether she was criminally responsible and, if so, exactly what crimes she committed. I'm Lisa Dwyer.
2: And the loss of Dolly Parton is being deeply felt across the world, including within Canada's music scene.
8: Jolene, Jolene, Jolene, Jolene.
9: Shania Twain calls the Tennessee singer-songwriter her songwriting teacher and hero of grace and humility. Celine Dion says Parton was pure light with a kind heart and a generous spirit. Orville Peck got choked up during his concert in London as he praised Parton for making him feel welcome as a gay man in country music. Anne Murray says, "We have lost an angel." Parton died Tuesday at the age of 80 after a battle with cancer. Jason White, The Canadian Press.
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14: From the 680 Traffic Center, I'm Ben Davey. If traveling on the southbound 400 through Barrie, we do have two left lanes blocked at Mapleview Drive, two left lanes blocked at Highway 89 in Innisfil, and the southbound 400 ramp to Highway 9 is partially blocked. Two right lanes are blocked with a stalled vehicle. Looks like you can still use that ramp, but you'll have to use the left lane to get by the vehicle that is off to the right. And we also have an issue now on the westbound 401 at Carlingview. The right lane there is blocked with a stalled vehicle, but it's a problem-free drive right now on the rest of the west. westbound 401 as you make your way through Milton. Out towards 6 South, we do have some construction. Lane restrictions are in effect. And traffic moving a little bit slower than usual on the westbound 401 on the approach to Highway 6 North. It picks up quickly on the other side of that. On the eastbound 401 at Dufferin and the Collectors, we have the far left lane blocked with moving maintenance. And the stalled vehicle on the eastbound 401 just past the Allen in the Express, far left lane is blocked there. At Young and the Collectors on the east 401, two right lanes are blocked with construction. No access to the eastbound 401 from north or southbound Young via Lord Seaton. And the ramps to and from Bayview and Leslie are all off limits as well. We have a full closure of the eastbound 401 express lanes east of White's to approaching Brock Road. The express lanes are closed, so you'll have to use the collector lanes through there for now. And on the Niagara-bound QEW, it is closed from beyond Fairview Street and Plains Road to beyond North Shore Boulevard. You have a short detour there. You'll be able to get back on the Niagara-bound QEW using the North Shore access ramp. Northbound 427 approaching the 407 right lane there, blocked with a stalled vehicle. And Lakeshore at Jamison is now fully cleared. We had a collision there earlier, partially blocking that intersection. All vehicles involved have left that area. Your next report coming up at 3:01 with your extended forecast. Now here's Chief Meteorologist Natasha Ramsahai.
15: We've got some low cloud misty patches hanging out over the lake early this morning. Also pre-dawn showers and thunderstorms, but the morning commute's going to be dry. After lunch, though, especially between about 1 and 5 p.m., we've got another chance of some pop-up showers and thunderstorms. These are going to be very isolated and hit and miss. So many areas, especially the West End, may walk away dry this afternoon. Still seasonal temperatures, 26 with humidity falling, but Friday with a northeasterly wind flow, it's going to be a little bit cooler, 22 degrees, mainly sunny, nice for those without AC. Saturday morning, we're waking up to 12 degrees. You might need a light jacket if you're heading out early. Otherwise, mainly sunny and 26 and mainly cloudy Sunday with a high of 25. So far, the weekend looks to stay dry. Today, seasonal temperatures at 26 degrees.
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20: 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Yeah, the place where you go to buy your used furniture. You see, Torontonians, some of them are selling now home-cooked meals on Marketplace. They're called peer-to-peer meals. A popular Toronto YouTuber, Yo-Yo Yummy, has been detailing his experiences with buying such dinners on Facebook Marketplace. He recently drove to Newmarket to buy home-cooked lasagna from an Italian family. He exchanged cash for the lasagna tray, right? On their doorstep.
21: Hello, everybody. Today we're trying food from Facebook Marketplace. Look at that. The cheese is not too overpowering. It has the perfect amount of meat. This is probably one of the best lasagnas I've ever had.
20: Yeah, he liked it. What do you think, Alex and Laura? You guys going to start buying some meals from strangers on Facebook?
22: Probably not.
23: Nope.
22: I worry about, restaurants, have to undergo like a public health inspection every so often. So, I'm sure the kitchens are clean, but maybe they're not. I don't know.
23: Yeah, I've got a friend of mine who's a lawyer I've been hanging around with a lot lately, and I don't think this is a legal thing. On the selling side of things, like, that is a whole lot of risk that you're bearing.
20: Yeah.
22: Yeah, no, well, exactly. Like, what if someone gets sick? I don't know.

0: Anyway, make the food.
1: I also don't want to deal with anyone. I like the when they drop the food at my door and I don't have to deal with anyone. That's what I like.
0: Okay, Richard, though, let's pretend hypothetically, if you were to make a food to sell, what are you making?
1: Mm. Oh, well, I make a good Mr. Noodles. You can buy some Mr. Noodles from me. Okay. I make a mean one.
0: I'll give you 25 cents.
1: Yeah, you're on. Hey, guys, before we go real quick, as we continue to mourn Dolly Parton, meteorologists noting an extraordinary coincidence. There's a storm brewing in the Atlantic, and if it becomes a tropical storm, it's going to be named. You know how they name these storms? What will it be called? It'll be called Dolly. That happens to be the next name up here. The U.S. National Hurricane Center says it's just a coincidence, and they have no plans to skip over the name Dolly if indeed the storm does grow. How about that?
0: What are the chances?
2: Looking forward to it. I hope it's one of those ones we have to say like every day for 2 weeks in a row. Yeah, that'd be great. Yeah. Hurricane Dolly. Richie, have a good night.
1: See you guys.
3: Time now for the Dynamic Market Minute. A mostly flat finish for the North American stock markets. The TSX finished the day down 143 points. That's 0.4%. The Dow Jones down 113 points. The S&P 500 and NASDAQ barely moved at all. More headlines now from Bloomberg.
4: A pair of lawsuits brought by 12 U.S. state attorneys general and the Writers Guild of America to stop Paramount Skydance's $110 billion purchase of Warner Brothers Discovery could potentially be settled if changes are made to the acquisition. One change could be Paramount not keeping the division of Warner, known as Turner Networks. Bloomberg Intelligence forecasts that a sale of Turner, which includes cable channels CNN, TNT, and TBS, could fetch $8 billion, roughly four times the division's annual earnings. After eight Canadian provinces pulled American wine and spirits off their store shelves last year amid the Trump administration's trade war, only Alberta and Saskatchewan still allow the widespread sale of U.S. booze. But as the trade war fires back up with new 50% U.S. tariffs on Canadian products, including alcohol, the premier of Saskatchewan says he is matching the U.S. with a retaliatory 50% tariff on U.S. booze. Andrew Roday, Bloomberg Radio.
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7: Good morning. This is Thursday, August 27th. I'm Logan Libiak. Here's what's making news right now. Toronto police are searching for a vehicle after a young woman was left with serious injuries in a hit-and-run last night. It was a quiet night on the trade war battleground, but disagreements persist between two of Canada's premiers while officials brace for the possibility of further economic penalties. Mayor Olivia Chow pushed back against Donald Trump in a pair of U.S. TV appearances on Wednesday, telling the American president he should take notes from Dolly. And if you see any supervillains, Sith Lords, or monsters scattered throughout the city over the next few days, don't worry, we're not being attacked. The cosplayers will be out and about for the start of Fan Expo.
9: A Nathan Lucas three-run long ball powers the Blue Jays past the Royals at Rogers Centre, and the shorthanded Tempo dropped their second straight to Seattle. Sports at 15.
7: 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Traffic and weather together on the ones. We send it over to Ben Davey.
10: Again, thank you. We had a stalled vehicle on the eastbound 401 past Allen Road. It was in the express. It was blocking the far left lane. It is gone. So all lanes are open, and the east 401 is moving very well across the top of the city. Now at Yonge and the Collectors, we have two right lanes blocked, and there's no access to the eastbound 401 from Yonge and Bayview or Leslie. And the ramps to Bayview and Leslie from the east 401 are also closed. Lots of construction through Scarborough, including closure of the transfer lanes from the 4DVP all the way out to Port Union. So

0: you need to use any of the Markham exits on the eastbound 401, get to the collectors nice and early, or you could get stuck on the eastbound 401 a lot farther east than you are hoping. At Victoria Park and the collectors, two left lanes are blocked, right lane blocked in the express. East of Kennedy, you'll find two left lanes blocked in the collectors. And then we have a full closure of the express lanes on the eastbound 401 from east of White's to approaching Brock Road. You do get the express lanes back at Brock Road, but two of them, two left lanes are blocked. They're there. And then eastbound 401 at Simcoe, we have left lane construction. On the westbound 401 at Curtis, the left lane is blocked. At Bayview in the express, three right lanes are blocked with construction on the westbound 401. That's not causing any delays, though. And we have a stalled vehicle on the westbound 401 at Carling View. The right lane is blocked there. Southbound Harmony ramp to the westbound 407 is closed for construction. West of the 427 to be on Airport Road, we had some concrete road repairs on the westbound 407. They've finished that up. Four right lanes were blocked, but they've reopened those, so now all lanes are open on that westbound 407 through that stretch. However, the westbound 407 ramp to Airport Road is still closed for construction. Your next report coming up in less than 10 minutes. With your forecast, here's Chief Meteorologist Natasha Ramsahai.
1: There may be some misty conditions around the lake early this morning, and as well as pre-dawn showers and thunderstorms to start. It's all going to be done and over with by the morning commute, but some pop-up afternoon showers and storms likely, especially the east end of the GTA with a high of 26 today, humidity falling this afternoon. Today's high 26.
2: Right now in downtown Toronto, it's 20 degrees under a mostly cloudy sky. 680 News Time, 3:03. A woman in her 20s has been seriously injured after a hit and run in the city's West End. It happened shortly after 8:30 last night near Lansdowne and Brandon Avenues, north of DuPont Street. The victim was taken to hospital with serious but non-life-threatening injuries, and police say the driver of the vehicle did not remain on scene. The vehicle is believed to be small and gray in color, and it may have a broken windshield. It appears the incident happened at or near the pedestrian walkway. That stretch of Lansdowne, where speed is often an issue, is in the process of getting new traffic signals installed. Disagreements persist between the premiers of Ontario and Alberta over the response to U.S. tariffs. Alberta Premier Danielle Smith says she wants to see Canada avoid escalating the trade war, which means not taxing or cutting off her province's energy exports to our southern neighbors. Ford says the two premiers disagree on some items, including using electricity as leverage, while Smith also says the Prime Minister's list of proposed counter-tariffs is a good match for the U.S. tariffs, but Canada cannot win the battle through brute force.
3: This means de-escalating and doubling down on diplomacy with members of the United States Congress and with governors in both parties to ensure that they understand how destructive these tariffs are for the American people and how we will be there to help as soon as the tariffs are reversed. Basically, it means being more Canadian, too friendly, kind, and helpful to resist.
2: Ford has said the Prime Minister has his full support for a strong response. Meanwhile, Bloomberg is reporting additional economic penalties are being considered by the U.S. while Canada has removed fish and seafood products from its counter tariffs. Toronto Mayor Olivia Chow made a pair of appearances on U.S. television Wednesday. Chow pushed back against tariffs in place on Canada from the U.S., as well as comments from President Donald Trump, who threatened to rename Lake Ontario to Lake America. Appearing on CBS News, Chow says Trump should take a page out of a beloved American who passed away on Tuesday's book.
4: I think Mr. Trump should take a page from Dolly Parton. She's loving, she's generous, she's joyous. That's the way to treat your best neighbor and your friends.
2: Chow also went on to appear on CNN, saying she supports the strong response from Premier Doug Ford and doing whatever it takes to get Washington's attention. Chow also says Canada has to retaliate in order to defend and protect ourselves with the $28 billion counter tariffs. Hundreds of thousands of people are expected to make their way to a major convention getting started in the city today. Fan Expo kicks off at the Metro Toronto Convention Center and runs through Sunday, bringing with it something for fans of everything pop culture. Meet and greet opportunities for stars from film and TV will be available at the convention, along with countless vendors and other activities such as how-to workshops. WWE legend John Cena, Lord of the Rings stars Elijah Wood and Sean Astin, Luke Skywalker himself Mark Hamill, and Mr. T will all be among those making appearances at the convention. For a look at the full lineup of celebrities, what else there is to do at the convention, and ticket information, you can go to fanexpohq.com. Nepali rescuers are searching for hundreds of missing people after serious flash flooding Wednesday on the Nepal-Tibet border.

0: Order. The flooding, captured in dramatic video footage, occurred in the northern Rasuwa district and is believed to have been triggered by a massive landslide. Dr. Goran Ekstrom from Lamont Doherty Earth Observatory at Columbia's Climate School explains what he thinks could have triggered the landslide.
1: It was an enormous landslide that took away a large glacier or parts of a large glacier in the very high Himalayas, and that the water melted and came down the river. So it was not really a landslide into a lake or a lake breaking its walls, but it was more this landslide that just created a large mass going into the valley.
0: Officials in Nepal say 24 people from Canada are among the more than 400 people missing. If you plan on heading out and about late tonight, don't be alarmed when the sky turns red. A lunar eclipse will be visible tonight across most of Canada, causing the moon's surface to appear a red and orange color. The peak of the eclipse, which is set to cover 96% of the moon tonight, will occur just after midnight around 12:12. The eclipse will be visible across most of the continent, but onlookers in eastern and central Canada will get the best view. And you don't need to worry about any safety measures if you're planning to watch the eclipse. It's safe to check out without any kind of eclipse glasses. 680 News Time, 3:08. The Blue Jays got back in the win column Wednesday against the Royals at the Rogers Center. 680's Luke Shields reports.
2: The Blue Jays and Royals dueled at Rogers Center on Wednesday in Game 2 of their three-game series. It was a bullpen day for the Jays, and all seven pitchers that made an appearance were great as the Jays were able to keep the hot Kansas City bats at bay. After a tough play on the base path to end Tuesday's series opener, Nathan Lucas got his retribution in a big way Wednesday by crushing a three-run home run in the bottom of the fourth to give the Jays their only three runs of the game en route to a 3-0 win. Manager John Schneider on the outfielder's ability to bounce back.
3: Yeah, that's how baseball works sometimes, you know. He's been clutch all year, basically, but nice that he got the big hit when we needed it.
2: With the Guardians and Orioles both Wednesday winners, the Jays remain three games back of Cleveland for that final AL wildcard spot. Spencer Arrighetti makes his first start as a Blue Jay in Thursday's rubber match at 7:07 on Sportsnet and Sportsnet 590 The Fan. Luke Shields, 680 News Radio.
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0: 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Enpro says the price dropped 1 cent at midnight, down to $1.73.9 a liter at most GTA stations. In 60 seconds, we'll have a check on traffic and weather together on the ones. 680 News Time, 3:10.
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0: 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Time for Rogers Xfinity Internet, traffic and weather together on the ones. 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
13: Thank you, Logan. A little bit of shower activity north of Toronto through Richmond Hill and up into Aurora and Newmarket. So drive according to conditions. You might have some slick pavement surfaces to deal with on your overnight drive and early this morning as well on your way to work. So give yourself a little bit of extra time, especially as volume starts to accumulate on our major highways. Very quiet right now. No serious delays delays anywhere. Just a couple of small issues on the go, and a couple of those have just cleared up. So northbound 427 approaching the 407. We had a stall vehicle there blocking the far right lane, and that is gone according to Toronto Transportation. We also had an issue on the westbound 401 at Carlingview. A stall vehicle was blocking the right lane there. I have confirmation

0: From MTO that is now clear as well. All lanes are open. So it's a good drive on the 401 both directions across Toronto. Despite the construction, we do have some moving maintenance happening on the eastbound 401 at Dufferin. In the Collector's, far left lane is blocked with some street sweeping operations. Eastbound 401 at Yonge and the Collector's, two right lanes blocked this morning. And there's no access to the eastbound 401 from Yonge via Lord Seaton. The ramps to and from Bayview are closed, and the ramps to and from Leslie are off limits as well. Lots of construction through Scarborough, and in fact, all of the transfer lanes are closed again this morning from the 404 DVP out to Port Union. So if you need to use an exit to get to any of those Markham ramps off the eastbound 401, get to the Collector's early, because if you're stuck in the Express, you're going to go a lot farther east than you need. Eastbound 401 at Victoria Park and the Express, right lane construction, two left lanes blocked in the Collector's. Transfers to the Collector's closed at Warden. Transfers to the Express closed at Kennedy. Transfers to the Collector's closed at both McCowan and Nielsen. East of Kennedy in the Collector's, we have two left lanes blocked on that eastbound 401, and then a full closure of the eastbound 401 express lanes from east of White's to approaching Brock Road. Your next report coming up in less than 10 minutes with your forecast. Here's Chief Meteorologist Natasha Ramsahai.
1: Oh, your patio cushions are going to have to stay in until at least 5 or 6 p.m. After that, we're going to be more settled and drier through the night, but we're likely in for some pre-dawn showers and thunderstorms and then some pop-up showers and storms after the lunch hour, in the clear again by about 5 p.m. 26 degrees today with humidity falling. Early Friday morning could also be another round of some fog patches, especially around the lake. Otherwise, mainly sunny, a fresh feel, a bit cooler at 22 degrees. Today, 26 degrees.
2: Right now in downtown Toronto, it's 20 degrees under a mostly cloudy sky. 680 News Time, 3:13 in 60 seconds. We'll have a recap of the top stories this hour and send it over to Luke Shields in the Sports Center.
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2: It's 20 degrees in downtown Toronto right now under a mostly cloudy sky. Good morning, I'm Logan Libiak. Here are the top stories this hour. Police are searching for a vehicle after a hit and run in the city's West End last night left a woman with serious injuries. Police say it happened near Lansdowne and Brandon Avenues, and that the vehicle involved is believed to be small and gray, possibly with a cracked windshield. And despite officials bracing for further economic penalties from our southern neighbors, Alberta Premier Danielle Smith says she doesn't want Canada to escalate the trade war by cutting off electricity to the U.S. It comes as Ontario Premier Doug Ford has repeatedly brought up the idea of doing so. 680 News Time, 3:15. Now it's time for sports. 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
6: The Blue Jays were in need of a win in the middle game of their three-game set with the Kansas City Royals last night, and they got it thanks in part to Nathan Lucas, who continued to swing a hot bat. He hit a three-run home run in the fourth to put the Jays out front 3-0, and that was all the scoring they need as they win it 3-0. The rubber match of the series goes tonight at 7:07 on Sportsnet and Sportsnet 590, The Fan. Other diamond doings Wednesday, the Rays take care of the Tigers 3-0. The Guardians beat the Angels 4-3. The Phillies shut out Seattle 6-0. The White Sox batter the Rangers 10-4. The Orioles pick up an 8-7 win over the Cardinals, and the A's knock off the Twins 7-4. With Cleveland winning, the Jays remain three games back of the final AL wildcard spot. At the Little League World Series, Canada's run comes to an end as they fall 7-3 to Japan. Despite the loss, it was Canada's winningest tournament since 2017. On the hardwood, the shorthanded Tempo took on the Seattle Storm in the Pacific Northwest without top scorer Marina Mabry due to injury. Seattle wins at 90-78. In tennis, more qualifying action Wednesday at the U.S. Open. On the men's side, Canadian Alexei Gallarneau drops his match to Dalibor Shrivchina, while Liam Draxel beats Andrew Johnson in straight sets. As for the women's bracket, Carson Brandstein and Mississauga's Bianca Andreescu each move through with wins, while Rebecca Marino falls to Alina Pradonkina. NFL news, the league is scrapping the annual Pro Bowl game, but will continue to honor 88 Pro Bowl players.

0: players each year. And in NBA news, the New Orleans Pelicans signed Canadian Benedict Mathurin to a two-year, $16 million deal. Sports at 15 and 45, past every hour or anytime at sportsnet.ca.
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4: Good morning, I'm Mitch Burke. A New Market mother is demanding answers after her 21-year-old son, who lives with a verbal disability, was injured during a fare dispute with transit officers. She was not there to witness what happened, though she told City's Nick Westall that her son was thrown to the ground.
5: The dispute started when fare inspectors asked him about proof of payment.
6: He replied, "I did. I've paid down at Union Station," and he continued to walk away. This is an individual with a verbal comprehension and auditory processing disability. He doesn't always capture everything that's being said to him.
5: She says that appeared to frustrate the inspector, leading to raised voices and drawing the attention of two other inspectors.
6: One of them grabbed him by the shoulder, and his automatic reaction was to shrug him off. And I guess in so doing, that escalated things significantly. The three officers then threw him to the ground with his knees on their back and handcuffed him and told him he was under arrest.
5: She says they went through his backpack.
6: He told the officers, "I don't think you're allowed to do that." And their response was, "We can do whatever we want."
4: There's more to this story that you can see and read about on citynews.ca. The director of transit operations for York Region issued a brief statement saying they're still looking into the matter. The man's mother is seeking an independent review and changes to bylaw officer procedures. The Canadian Civil Liberties Association is also advocating on the man's behalf. This is 680 News Radio. The Canadian Armed Forces is shopping for new drones.
7: The federal government has published a shopping list for five new types of drones the Canadian Army wants, from robots that can deliver cargo and munitions to troops to recon drones that can operate in the extreme cold temperatures of the Arctic. Alexander Salt with the Canadian Global Affairs Institute says these are among the first steps Canada is making to catch up to allies on the drone front.
8: Most of them are like a logical first step.
7: Canadian Army Commander Michael Wright has signaled a hard pivot is coming, saying last year he wants to flood the Army with drones. Kyle Duggan, The Canadian Press, Ottawa.
4: Two Air Canada employees are facing charges in connection to the alleged trafficking of drugs through Montreal's Trudeau Airport. According to the Airport and Federal Investigations Detachment of the RCMP, the suspects are accused of helping move hefty loads of cocaine and cannabis through secure parts of the airport. Over 100 kilograms of drugs were seized, nearly two-thirds of that cocaine, concealed in backpacks on a flight from Putacana. Air Canada says the two workers have been suspended pending the investigation. And a U.S. military judge has set June 5th, 2028, for the trial of Khalid Sheikh Mohammed and the three other men accused of plotting the 9/11 attacks. The trial is 18 months later than prosecutors wanted, with the judge saying more time is needed to resolve disputes over evidence and other pretrial issues. Mohammed is accused of directing the plot to hijack airliners and crash them into the World Trade Center and the Pentagon. A fourth plane went down in Pennsylvania following a passenger revolt. Mohammed has been held at Guantanamo Bay for the last 20 years. This is 680 News Radio, Toronto.
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2: From the 680 Traffic Center, I'm Ben Davey. We have moving maintenance on the eastbound 401 this morning at Dufferin and the Collectors. They have a far left lane blocked with some street sweeping operations. We have two right lanes blocked on the eastbound 401 at Yonge and the Collectors, and there's no access to the eastbound 401 from Yonge via Lord Seaton. And the ramps to and from Bayview and Leslie are all off limits this morning with overnight construction. The transfer lanes are all closed on the eastbound 401 from the 404 DVP out to Port Union, so get to those Collectors early if you need to use any of the Markham exits or Scarborough exits on the eastbound 401 this morning. At Victoria Park in the Express, right lane construction, two left lanes blocked in the Collectors at Vic Park. At Warden, the transfers to the Collectors are closed. At Kennedy, you can't get to the Express lanes. East of Kennedy in the Collectors, two left lanes are blocked. Transfers to the Collectors are closed at both McCowan and Nielsen. Then we have a full closure of the Express lanes on the eastbound 401 from east of White's to approaching Brock Road. At Brock Road, you get the Express lanes back, but the two left lanes are blocked. And at Simcoe on the eastbound 401, we have construction blocking the far left lane. Westbound 401 at Curtis, there's left lane construction. And then long-term road work west of White's to be on Port Union in the Collectors. You lose the far left lane approaching Port Union. The transfers to the Collectors are down to a single lane. That's long-term construction as well. Westbound 401 ramp to Markham Road. Just the right lane is blocked as part of a long-term construction project for the next couple of months. Westbound 401 at Bayview and the Express, we have three right lanes blocked with construction but no volume delays. The southbound Harmony ramp to the westbound 407 is still closed. And there's no access to Airport Road from the westbound 407 either. It's closed for overnight construction. Northbound 400 at Highway 7 and the Express, two left lanes are blocked. No access to the northbound 400 from eastbound Rutherford. And in Innisfil, on the northbound 400 at Innisfil Beach Road, you'll find construction blocking two left lanes. Only the right lane is open. Northbound 404 at Stouffville Road, two right lanes are blocked. And the westbound Stouffville Road ramp to the northbound 404 is closed. Your next report is coming up at 3:31 with your extended forecast. Now here's Chief Meteorologist Natasha Ramsahai.
3: A warm start to the day. Watch for some mist and fog along the lake, but also after some pre-dawn showers and thunderstorms, we've got a cold front that is going to trigger off some isolated showers and storms after the lunch hour up until about 4 or 5 p.m. 26 degrees today. Humidity will be falling late this afternoon, and because it's a cold front, we are going to usher in a more northerly wind flow that gives us a cooler day on Friday. A high of 22, mainly sunny skies. Friday night, though, into Saturday morning, we'll be waking up to about 12 degrees. Saturday is mainly sunny and 26. More clouds Sunday and 25, but so far, it looks like the weekend will be dry. Today, 26 degrees with humidity falling late this afternoon.
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9: This is 680 News Radio. Apple could be getting ready for its biggest iPhone shakeup yet. The company is expected to unveil its first foldable iPhone at an event early next month. The launch will also be the first major product launch under new CEO John Ternus, who takes over from Tim Cook September 1st. Apple has not yet confirmed what it will announce, but analysts also expect new iPhones and Apple Watches, possibly with a greater focus on AI. A foldable model would put Apple in more direct competition with Samsung, which currently dominates that part of the market. A judge has ordered actor Justin Baldoni to pay Blake Lively roughly $400,000 in attorney's fees and court costs. The judge's award was far below the $8 million Lively was looking for in defending against an ultimately failed defamation suit from Baldoni. Earlier this year, the two agreed to settle

0: their year-and-a-half-long legal battle to avoid a federal trial. Lively had accused Baldoni of sexual harassment during the filming of their movie It Ends With Us, which he also directed. Baldoni denied the allegations and then filed a defamation suit against Lively. And fans of the Rocky Horror Picture Show gathered last night at Studio 54 in New York City, where a Broadway revival of the cult classic is playing to honor the life of the man who stole the show.
1: It was so diverse, but I think he was just in such iconic films from my childhood.
2: Grew up in Ohio. We used to go to the midnight showings of Rocky Horror Picture Show.
3: Tim Curry is just like a once-in-a-lifetime performer.
0: Tim Curry also played Pennywise from It in 1990 and the concierge from Home Alone 2. He had struggled with health issues late in his life and passed away Tuesday at his L.A. home. Tim Curry was 80 years old. Time now for the Dynamic Market Minute. A mostly flat finish for the North American stock markets. The TSX ended the day down 143 points. That's 0.4%. More headlines now from Bloomberg.
4: The world's most valuable company and number one maker of chips to power the AI revolution had a bigger burden than its own earnings when it posted last quarter's results late Wednesday. The market sees NVIDIA as an indicator of how the whole AI industry is going. And that's the issue. NVIDIA shares quickly slid in extended trades before recovering after the company said it expects sales this quarter to reach $108 billion, which, due to sky-high expectations, disappointed some traders. Rising demand for personal computers optimized to handle artificial intelligence helped one of the big names in PCs score a big win. HP says strong sales of AI-friendlier machines at higher prices helped revenue increase 13% last quarter. HP is also raising its forecast for the full year. The news is helping ease fear surrounding not only one company, but other firms whose devices depend on memory chips, which, due to a global shortage, are becoming ever pricier. Andrew O'Day, Bloomberg Radio.
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8: Good morning. This is Thursday, August 27th. I'm Logan Libiak. Here's what's making news right now. A hit and run in the city's West End Wednesday night has left a young woman with serious injuries and police searching for the vehicle involved. Alberta Premier Danielle Smith and Ontario Premier Doug Ford continue to disagree when it comes to using electricity in the trade war, with the U.S. reportedly considering further economic penalties. 24 Canadians are among the hundreds of people missing after devastating flash flooding killed more than 100 people at the border with Tibet in Nepal. And superheroes, Jedi, kaiju, and more will be at the Metro Toronto Convention Center today for the start of Fan Expo.
10: Great pitching and a timely hit from Nathan Lucas lifts the Blue Jays past the Royals at Rogers Center, and the tempo fall to the Storm in Seattle. Sports at 45.
8: 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Time for Rogers Xfinity Internet, traffic and weather together on the ones. Here's Ben Davey.
11: The southbound 400 out of Barrie, we do have a smooth drive for you this morning on this early start to your Thursday. We had construction at Mapleview Drive. Looks like two left lanes are still blocked there. And then on Highway 89, two left lanes were blocked, but they've moved the cones and reopened those lanes, so there's no delay through there at all. Southbound 400 ramp to Highway 9, two right lanes are still blocked with a stalled vehicle there. Looks like you can still use that ramp for now. Just watch out for the vehicle that's on scene. And looks like a tow truck and an MTO vehicle may be there as well. On the westbound side of the 401, we still have construction at Bayview. So this is in the express. Three right lanes are blocked. That was causing some really heavy volume earlier. It's not too bad right now, though. And it's a smooth drive on the westbound 401 as well as you make your way past there, past the airport and towards Milton. Now, on the eastbound 401 at Dufferin and the Collectors, we have some moving maintenance this morning. It is blocking the far left lane. We have two right lanes blocked at Young in the Collectors, and there's no access to the eastbound 401 from Young at Bayview or Leslie, and the ramps to Bayview and Leslie are closed also. Then in Scarborough, construction on the eastbound 401. It starts at Victoria Park and the Collectors. Two left lanes blocked. In the Express, you have the right lane blocked. Transfers to the Collectors closed at Warden. Transfers to the Express closed at Kennedy. Transfers to the Collectors closed at both McCowan and Nielsen. So basically, if you have to use any of those Scarborough exits, be sure to get over to those Collectors nice and early so that you're not stuck in the Express lanes. We do have construction at Kennedy and the Collectors. Two left lanes blocked through there. Then a full closure of the eastbound 401 Express lanes from east of White's to approaching Brock Road. Your next report coming up in less than 10 minutes. With the forecast, here's Chief Meteorologist Natasha Ramsahide.
12: A warm start to the day. That humidity is still in place with some pre-dawn early morning showers and thunderstorms. And then we'll likely see a second round this afternoon just after the lunch hour. Some pop-up isolated showers and storms. That means not everyone will get them. There will be many areas, especially the West End, that walk away dry with a high of 26 degrees today. And that humidity falling later this afternoon. Today's high, 26.
8: Right now in downtown Toronto, it's 20 degrees under a mostly cloudy sky. 680 News Time, 3:33. A hit-and-run driver is at large this morning after a young woman was struck by a vehicle near Lansdowne and DuPont. Toronto police say it happened around 8:30 last night, just north of that intersection at Brandon Avenue. The victim was taken to hospital with serious but non-life-threatening injuries. All that's known about the vehicle so far is that it's a small gray car that may have a broken windshield. Photos from the scene show police tape surrounding the pedestrian walkway and newly installed traffic signals that are not yet turned on. Alberta Premier Danielle Smith says she wants Canada to avoid escalating the ongoing trade war with the United States. Smith says she doesn't think Canada can win by taxing or cutting off energy exports down south, as critics, including Ontario Premier Doug Ford, call on her to keep the prospect of taxing Alberta's energy on the table as a bargaining chip with the Americans.
13: I cannot think of a more disastrous policy decision than cutting off or taxing Alberta's oil to the United States. Doing so would absolutely devastate the Canadian economy. It would not only extinguish the livelihoods of hundreds of thousands of Albertans, it would economically hobble our friends and neighbors in other provinces to the east.
8: Meanwhile, the White House shared an image Wednesday of a bald eagle shoving a Canada goose beak first, right into a sheet of ice on social media. It comes as Bloomberg is reporting additional economic penalties are being considered by the U.S., while Saskatchewan has announced a 50% retaliatory tax to U.S. booze in the province. And Finance Canada says seafood and fish products are being removed from Canada's counter-tariff list. Over to Nepal now, where what's being described as a massive geophysical event caused extreme flash flooding has left more than 100 dead and hundreds more missing. Officials in the country say 24 people from Canada are among the more than 400 people missing. ABC News Chief International Correspondent James Longman has the details of the destruction.
14: One image in particular has struck me. What looks like a bus terminal of some description or big official-looking buildings. And it's a really wide shot. And you notice what look like ants running down the street. But they are people. And then this massive literal wall of water, some estimates as high as 160 feet, comes in and just wipes everything away. People had no chance, just catastrophic.
8: The flooding, which was captured in dramatic video footage, is believed to have been triggered by a massive landslide. 680 News Time, 3:36. Everything pop culture will be on display in the city starting today. Fan Expo Canada gets started, welcoming fans of comics, sci-fi, horror, and so much more to the third largest pop culture event in North America. Hundreds of thousands of people are expected to attend the convention, which runs from today through Sunday. The event will feature celebrity panels, sketch duels between professional comic artists, and how-to workshops, along with tons of vendors and other activities. And of course, there's many different meet and greet opportunities with stars such as John Cena, Mel Gibson, Elijah Wood, and Luke Skywalker himself, Mark Hamill.

0: It all takes place at the Metro Toronto Convention Center. Full details and tickets can be found at fanexpohq.com. It wasn't the usual TV appearance from Mayor Olivia Chow Wednesday, as she showed up on a pair of U.S. networks, making appearances on both CBS and CNN. Chow suggested that Donald Trump take a page from the late Dolly Parton's book, saying you should be loving and joyous to your neighbors and friends rather than bullying them. Chow was also asked if she supports the strong response from Premier Doug Ford while on CNN.
1: Proactively cutting off electricity going into the United States, you would support that move. As a measure to get the U.S. to the negotiating table?
2: Well, I think whatever our premier needs to do, we cannot continue this way.
0: Chow went on to add, quote, "We cannot continue to fight and destroy each other. We have to solve this." The TV appearances come after U.S. President Donald Trump threatened to rename Lake Ontario to Lake America. Police in Peel Region are on scene investigating following a crash in Brampton. In a social media post just after 2 this morning, police say the crash happened at the intersection of Highway 50 and Coleraine Drive. Police say 3 people were transported to trauma center with non-life-threatening injuries and that all parties remained on scene. The intersection of Highway 50 and Coleraine is closed as police continue their investigation. You're being asked to use alternate routes. 680 News Time, 3:38. It was all hands on deck for the Blue Jays Wednesday in the middle game of their 3-game series with the Royals at home. 680's Luke Shields recaps the game.
3: With a number of their starting pitchers on the shelf with injuries, the Blue Jays were forced to rely on their relievers to get them through last night's game against the Royals at Rogers Center. Spencer Miles got the start as an opener. He went 2 shutout innings before turning things over to Brandon Little, who got 2 outs, but it was Chad Dallas who did the heavy lifting on this night. Dallas was perfect through 2 2/3 while racking up 4 strikeouts, and a Nathan Lucas 3-run home run in the fourth was good enough to give the youngster the win as the Jays beat KC 3-0. Manager John Schneider on what makes Dallas effective.
4: We've kind of shortened him up a little bit, and I think finding spots for him and not, you know, throwing too many pitches. I think his stuff has kind of ticked up in this role, and I kind of like where he is right now.
3: Despite the victory, the Jays remain 3 games back of Cleveland for the final AL wildcard spot, and they'll try to win the series tonight at 7:07 on Sportsnet and Sportsnet 590 The Fan. Luke Shields, 680 News Radio.
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0: 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Enpro says the price dropped 1 cent at midnight, down to $1.73.9 a liter at most GTA stations. Traffic and weather together next.
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0: 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Time for Rogers Xfinity Internet. Traffic and weather together on the ones. Here's Ben Davey.
15: TA Highway's looking good, Logan. Some rain to the north of us, though, so keep that in mind. We might have some slick surfaces to deal with up through York region. No problems on the DVP either direction. Gardner also looks good into and out of the downtown. We do have a partial closure of the Niagara-bound QEW. This is right before the Burlington Skyway Bridge, and it's the exact same situation that we had yesterday and the day before. They've closed off the section beyond Fairview and Plains to be on North Shore. So it's a very short closure of the Niagara-bound QEW. You're going to be forced off, and then you're going to re-access the Niagara-bound QEW via the North Shore ramps a little farther along that Burlington Skyway Bridge.

So that's been causing a little bit of an extra slowdown. It's not backed up at all, but traffic is moving slowly through there, just trying to navigate their way through that stretch. You do have one left lane blocked on the Skyway, even when you get back onto it, just very briefly. And then it's a smooth drive from the top of the bridge all the way down. No issues at all from there through Grimsby. We do have right lane construction on the Niagara-bound QEW at Ontario Street in Beamsville. Just the right lane there is blocked. Toronto-bound QEW, really nice drive. Not aware of any major issues at all. We do have some construction on the East QEW at Erin Mills. Right lane blocked. Two right lanes blocked at Huron, Ontario. North and South Cawthra ramps to the eastbound QEW are closed. Southbound 427 looking good. The ramp to the 409 down to a single lane with construction. That's long-term road work.

0: 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If it's happening to you, say something to someone you can trust. Please let them help you out.
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6: It's 22 degrees in downtown Toronto right now under a partly cloudy sky. Good morning, I'm Logan Lidiak. Here are the top stories this hour. A hit and run near Lansdowne and DuPont last night has sent one woman to hospital and has left police searching for the vehicle involved. The woman suffered serious but non-life-threatening injuries, and police say the vehicle is small, gray, and may have a broken windshield. And despite suggestions from Premier Ford to do otherwise, Alberta Premier Danielle Smith says electricity exports to the U.S. from her province will not be cut off due to the escalating trade war as Canadian officials brace for new measures from the U.S. against our economy. 680 News Time, 3:45. 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
7: The Blue Jays and Royals were right back at it for Game 2 of their three-game set at Rogers Centre last night. After a quiet first three-and-a-half innings, Nathan Lucas brought the Blue Jays fans to their feet in the fourth.
8: 1-0. Is hitting the air deep right. Going back, Caglione. Runs out of room. See you later. Three-run homer for Nathan Lucas.
7: Ben Schulman on the call on Sportsnet 590, The Fan, for the Lucas long ball to make it 3-0 Jays, and that was all for the scoring as the Jays win at 3-0. Spencer Arrighetti gets the ball as the Jays go for the series win tonight at 7:07 on Sportsnet and 590, The Fan. Elsewhere on the diamond, the Rays shut out the Tigers 3-0. Cleveland comes from behind to beat the Angels 4-3. The Phillies 6-0 winners over the Mariners. The Yankees knock off the Astros 9-3. The Braves squeeze past the Dodgers 6-5. The White Sox beat up on the Rangers 10-4. The Orioles beat the Cardinals 8-7, and the A's with a home win over the Twins 7-4. So the Jays stay three back of the Guardians for the final American League wildcard spot after their win. At the Little League World Series, Canada gets eliminated with a 7-3 loss to Japan. In hoops, the Tempo couldn't overcome the loss of top scorer Marina Mabry on Wednesday in Seattle against the Storm as they fall 90-78. And in tennis, qualifying continued Wednesday at the U.S. Open. Canadian Alexei Gallerno falls in straight sets to Dalibor Shrivchino, while Liam Draxel knocks off American Andrew Johnson on the men's side. On the women's side, Carson Brandstein and 2019 champion Bianca Andreescu each pick up wins, while Rebecca Marino falls to Alina Pradonkina in straight sets. Sports at 15 and 45, past every hour or anytime at sportsnet.ca.
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13: Good morning, I'm Mitch Burke. Some are calling it a watershed moment for big tech accountability. Meta has agreed to pay up to $18 billion U.S. dollars to settle a landmark case brought by dozens of states. And as ABC's Elizabeth Schultze reports, the calls are growing for more action to protect kids online.
14: As part of the agreement, for users under age 18, Instagram and Facebook will set two-hour daily time limits, block the apps from midnight to 6 a.m., hide like counts, and ban some beauty filters.
15: Finally, something was done.
14: Outside the California courtroom, Victoria

0: Hanks emotional. She says her 16-year-old daughter, Alexandra, took her own life after getting addicted to social media.
1: No amount of money is ever going to bring my beautiful daughter back.
0: Meta denies any wrongdoing.
2: The total payout represents about 3 to 4 months of profit for the tech giant. The lawsuit against Meta accused the company of designing Facebook and Instagram to be addictive to children. Testimony has concluded in a high-profile murder trial that has brought discussions of postpartum mental health to the forefront.
3: Lindsay Clancy is accused of strangling her 3 young children. She's pleaded not guilty by reason of lack of criminal responsibility. A forensic psychiatrist for the defense, Dr. Philip Resnick, testified that Clancy was experiencing postpartum psychosis at the time.
4: On January 24, 2023, Clancy was frankly psychotic.
3: A forensic psychiatrist hired by the prosecution, Kirk Heilbrun, testified that Clancy planned the killings and understood her actions were wrong.
5: My clinical opinion is that she was criminally responsible on January 24th.
3: Closing arguments are scheduled to begin Thursday. Jurors must decide whether she was criminally responsible and, if so, exactly what crimes she committed. I'm Lisa Dwyer.
2: And the loss of Dolly Parton is being deeply felt across the world, including within Canada's music scene.
6: Jolene, Jolene, Jolene, Jolene.
7: Shania Twain calls the Tennessee singer-songwriter her songwriting teacher and hero of grace and humility. Celine Dion says Parton was pure light with a kind heart and a generous spirit. Orville Peck got choked up during his concert in London as he praised Parton for making him feel welcome as a gay man in country music. Anne Murray says, "We have lost an angel." Parton died Tuesday at the age of 80 after a battle with cancer. Jason White, The Canadian Press.
8: Maria was walking to get a coffee when it hit her. A job fell out of the sky. It landed directly on Maria's face. The job that fell from the sky smelled strongly of money and paid Maria her dream salary plus a bonus. Maria was not hurt, but it did cause a smile that lasted for years. Better jobs don't just fall out of the sky. 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
10: From the 680 Traffic Center, I'm Ben Davey. Construction on the eastbound 401 at Yonge again this morning in the collectors. Two right lanes are blocked. There's no access to the eastbound 401 from Yonge, Bayview, or Leslie. And the ramps to Bayview and Leslie are closed as well. All of the transfer lanes are closed from the 404 DVP out to Port Union on the eastbound 401. So if you need to get off in Scarborough using any of those exit ramps, get to the collectors nice and early so you're not stuck in the express lanes. Very similar situation to last night with those transfer lanes all being closed consecutively. We do have lanes closed on the East 401 at Victoria Park in the Express. The right lane is shut down. Two left lanes blocked in the collectors of Vic Park. East of Kennedy, you'll find two left lanes blocked in the collectors. Then we have a full closure of the East 401 Express lanes from east of White's to approaching Brock Road. You can re-access the Express lanes at Brock Road, but two left lanes are blocked in the Express at that point. And then at Simcoe Street, the left lane is blocked on the eastbound 401. Westbound 401 at Curtis Street, left lane is blocked there at Bayview in the Express. Three right lanes blocked on the westbound 401. That's not causing any volume delays. Traffic very light at this hour of the morning. Northbound 400 at Highway 7 in the Express. Two left lanes are blocked. No access to the northbound 400 from eastbound Rutherford Road. If you're on the northbound 404 at Stouffville Road, we have two right lanes closed and the westbound Stouffville Road ramp to the northbound 404 is also closed. Your next report is coming up at 4:01 with your extended forecast now, Chief Meteorologist Natasha Ramsahai.
11: We've got some low cloud misty patches hanging out over the lake early this morning. Also pre-dawn showers and thunderstorms, but the morning commute's going to be dry. After lunch, though, especially between about 1 and 5 p.m., we've got another chance of some pop-up showers and thunderstorms. These are going to be very isolated and hit and miss. So many areas, especially the West End, may walk away dry this afternoon. A still seasonal temperature.

0: Temperatures 26 with humidity falling, but Friday with a northeasterly wind flow, it's going to be a little bit cooler, 22 degrees, mainly sunny, nice for those without AC. Saturday morning, we're waking up to 12 degrees. You might need a light jacket if you're heading out early. Otherwise, mainly sunny and 26 and mainly cloudy Sunday with a high of 25. So far, the weekend looks to stay dry. Today, seasonal temperatures at 26 degrees.
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8: Never mind Uber Eats or Skip the Dishes, more and more people here in Toronto are apparently ordering food on Facebook Marketplace. Yeah, the place where you go to buy your used furniture. You see, Torontonians, some of them are selling now home-cooked meals on Marketplace. They're called peer-to-peer meals. A popular Toronto YouTuber, Yo-Yo Yummy, has been detailing his experiences with buying such dinners on Facebook Marketplace. He recently drove to Newmarket to buy home-cooked lasagna from an Italian family. He exchanged cash for the lasagna tray right on their doorstep.
9: Hello, everybody. Today, we're trying food from Facebook Marketplace. Look at that. The cheese is not too overpowering. It has the perfect amount of meat. This is probably one of the best lasagnas I've ever had.
8: Yeah, he liked it. What do you think, Alex and Lori? You guys going to start buying some meals from strangers on Facebook?
10: Probably not.
11: Nope.
10: I worry about, restaurants, have to undergo like a public health inspection every so often. So, I'm sure the kitchens are clean, but maybe they're not. I don't know.
11: Yeah, I've got a friend of mine who's a lawyer I've been hanging around with a lot lately, and I don't think this is a legal thing. On the selling side of things, like, that is a whole lot of risk that you're bearing.
8: Yeah.
10: Exactly. Like, what if someone gets sick? I don't know. Yeah. Anyway. Make the food
8: yourself.
10: I
8: also don't want to deal with anyone. I like the when they drop the food at my door and I don't have to deal with anyone. That's what I like.
10: Okay, Richard, though, let's pretend hypothetically, if you were to make a food to sell, what are you making?
8: Mm. Oh, well, I'd make a good Mr. Noodles. You can buy some Mr. Noodles from me. Okay. I make a mean one.
10: I'll give you 25 cents.
8: Yeah, you're on. Okay, guys, before we go real quick, as we continue to mourn Dolly Parton, meteorologist noting an extraordinary coincidence. There's a storm brewing in the Atlantic, and if it becomes a tropical storm, it's going to be named. You know how they name these storms? What will it be called? It'll be called Dolly. That happens to be the next name up here. The U.S. National Hurricane Center says it's just a coincidence, and they have no plans to skip over the name Dolly if indeed the storm does grow. How about that?
10: What are the chances?
11: Looking forward to it. I hope it's one of those ones we have to say like every day
10: all
11: for like 2 weeks in a row. Yeah, that'd be great.
8: Yeah.
11: Hurricane Dolly. Richie, have a good night.
8: See you guys.
12: Time now for the Dynamic Market Minute. A mostly flat finish for the North American stock markets. The TSX finished the day down 143 points. That's 0.4%. The Dow Jones down 113 points. The S&P 500 and NASDAQ barely moved at all. More headlines now from Bloomberg.
13: A pair of lawsuits brought by 12 U.S. state attorneys general and the Writers Guild of America to stop Paramount Skydance's $110 billion purchase of Warner Brothers Discovery could potentially be settled if changes are made to the acquisition. One change could be Paramount not keeping the division of Warner, known as Turner Networks. Bloomberg Intelligence forecasts that a sale of Turner, which includes cable channels CNN, TNT, and TBS, could fetch $8 billion, roughly four times the division's annual earnings. After eight Canadian provinces pulled American wine and spirits off their store shelves last year amid the Trump administration's trade war, only Alberta and Saskatchewan still allow the widespread sale of U.S. booze. But as the trade war fires back up with new 50% U.S. tariffs on Canadian products, including alcohol, the premier of Saskatchewan says he is matching the U.S. with a retaliatory 50% tariff on U.S. booze. Andrew O'Day, Bloomberg Radio.
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0: Right now in downtown Toronto, it's 22 degrees under a partly cloudy sky. 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
0: Good morning. This is Thursday, August 27th. I'm Logan Libiak. Here's what's making news right now. Toronto police are searching for a vehicle after a young woman was left with serious injuries after being struck in a hit-and-run last night. It was a quiet night on the trade war battleground, but disagreements persist between two of Canada's premiers while officials brace for the possibility of further economic penalties. Officials in Nepal are scrambling to find hundreds of people who have gone missing after the country's border with Tibet was hammered by deadly flash flooding. And if you see any supervillains, Sith lords, or monsters scattered throughout the city over the next few days, don't worry, we're not under attack. The cosplayers will be out and about for the start of Fan Expo.
2: A Nathan Lucas three-run long ball powers the Blue Jays past the Royals at Rogers Center, and the shorthanded Tempo dropped their second straight to Seattle, sports at 15.
0: 680 News Time, 4:01. Time for Rogers Xfinity Internet traffic and weather together on the ones. Here's Ben Davey.
3: Okay, Logan, we're going to start off with the northbound 404 here because construction is clear to Stouffville Road. We had two right lanes blocked. They have finished that up. All lanes are open. And the westbound Stouffville Road ramp to the northbound 404 has reopened as well. The only issue we have is some bridge construction, part of a long-term project on the northbound 404. North of Bloomington, far left lane is taken out through there for the next several weeks as they work to do some bridge rehabilitation north of Bloomington. Southbound 400 at Mapleview Drive, two left lanes still blocked in Barrie. Smooth drive from there southbound as you make your way through Simcoe County and in towards York Region. We did have an issue on the South 400 ramp to Highway 9. Two right lanes were blocked with a stalled vehicle. I have confirmation now that that has left the scene. Vehicle is gone and that ramp is now fully opened. Eastbound 401, we have some street sweeping on the East 401 in the collectors near Dufferin. So the far left lane is blocked with some moving maintenance through that area this morning. At Yonge and the collectors, we have two right lanes blocked with construction, and there's no access to the eastbound 401 from Yonge, Bayview, or Leslie, and the ramps to Bayview and Leslie are closed as well. At Victoria Park, you're going to find two left lanes blocked in the collectors, right lane construction at Victoria Park in the express, and the entire sets of transfer lanes are closed at Warden, Kennedy, McCowan, and Nielsen. So once you're in the express or the collectors, you're pretty much stuck there all the way out to Port Union. So keep that in mind if you need to use any of the exit ramps off the eastbound 401 through Scarborough. We do have construction east of White's to approaching Brock Road. The express lanes are fully closed through that stretch, so you'll have to use the collectors through there for now. And eastbound 401 at Simcoe, we've got construction there blocking the left lane. Westbound 401 at Curtis, there's some left lane construction there. Southbound Harmony ramp to the westbound 407 closed for construction, and the westbound 407 ramp to Airport Road is off limits as well. Your next report coming up in less than 10 minutes. With the forecast, here's Chief Meteorologist Natasha Ramsey.
4: There may be some misty conditions around the lake early this morning, and as well as pre-dawn showers and thunderstorms to start. It's all going to be done and over with by the morning commute, but some pop-up afternoon showers and storms likely, especially the east end of the GTA with a high of 26 today, humidity falling this afternoon. Today's high 26.
0: Right now in downtown Toronto, it's 22 degrees under a partly cloudy sky. 680 News Time, 4:03. A woman in her 20s has been seriously injured after a hit-and-run in the city's West End. It happened shortly after 8:30 last night near Lansdowne and Brandon Avenues.

0: north of DuPont Street. The victim was taken to hospital with serious but non-life-threatening injuries. Police say the driver of the vehicle did not remain on scene, and the vehicle is believed to be a small and gray in color. It may have a broken windshield. It appears the incident happened at or near the pedestrian walkway. That stretch of Lansdowne, where speed is often an issue, is in the process of getting new traffic signals installed. 680 News Time 404. Disagreements persist between the premiers of Ontario and Alberta over the response to U.S. tariffs. Alberta Premier Danielle Smith says she wants to see Canada avoid escalating the trade war, which means not taxing or cutting off her province's energy exports to our southern neighbors. However, Ford says the two premiers disagree on some items, including using electricity as leverage. Smith also says the Prime Minister's list of proposed counter-tariffs is a good match for the U.S. tariffs, but Canada cannot win the battle through brute force.
1: This means de-escalating and doubling down on diplomacy with members of the United States Congress and with governors in both parties to ensure that they understand how destructive these tariffs are for the American people and how we will be there to help as soon as the tariffs are reversed. Basically, it means being more Canadian, too friendly, kind, and helpful to resist.
0: Ford has said the Prime Minister has his full support for a strong response. Meanwhile, Bloomberg is reporting additional economic penalties are being considered by the U.S., while Canada has removed fish and seafood from its counter-tariff list. 680 News Time 405. Nepali rescuers are searching for hundreds of missing people after serious flash flooding Wednesday on the border with Tibet. The flooding, captured in dramatic video footage, occurred in the northern Rasuwa district and is believed to have been triggered by a massive landslide. Dr. Goran Ekstrom from Lamont Doherty Earth Observatory at Columbia's Climate School explains what he thinks could have triggered the landslide.
2: It was an enormous landslide that took away a large glacier or parts of a large glacier in the very high Himalayas, and that the water melted and came down the river. So it was not really a landslide into a lake or a lake breaking its walls, but it was more this landslide that just created a large mass going into the valley.
0: Officials in Nepal say 24 people from Canada are among the more than 400 people missing. 680 News Time 406. Hundreds of thousands of people are expected to make their way to a major convention getting started in the city today. Fan Expo kicks off at the Metro Toronto Convention Center and runs through Sunday, bringing with it something for fans of everything pop culture. Meet and greet opportunities for stars from film and TV will be available at the convention, along with countless vendors and other activities such as how-to workshops. WWE legend John Cena, Lord of the Rings stars Elijah Wood and Sean Astin, Luke Skywalker himself, Mark Hamill, and Mr. T will be among those making appearances at the convention. For a look at the full lineup of celebrities, what else there is to do at the convention, and ticket information, you can go to fanexpohq.com. 680 News Time 407. The fall season is just around the corner, and with it comes the rise of respiratory viruses. Ontario's COVID positivity rate has ticked up by 1% over the last month, which is expected as the weather gets cooler and the kids go back to school. And as infectious disease expert Dr. Dale Kalina Samji tells City News, don't forget about the dreaded flu.
3: I think when we look at this year, we have to reflect a little bit on what we saw last year here, where we actually had a really rough flu season, particularly through December and January. And so it's a reminder that flu seasons can be really quite terrible as well. And as somebody who works in hospitals, I can tell you through December and January, it felt like some of those COVID waves that we'd seen in the past.
0: The advice doctors have for parents is that sick children should be kept at home when they're showing symptoms, and to watch for signs that an illness may be getting worse. 680 News Time 408. A crash in Brampton has sent three people to trauma center and has Peel Police on scene investigating. Police say the crash happened at the intersection of Highway 50 and Coleraine Drive in a post to X just after 2 this morning. Police say three people were taken to trauma center with non-life-threatening injuries as a result of the crash. And the intersection of Highway 50 at Coleraine Drive is closed as officers investigate. You're being asked to avoid the area. 680 News Time, 408. The Blue Jays got back in the win column Wednesday against the Royals at the Rogers Center. 680's Luke Shields reports.
4: The Blue Jays and Royals dueled at Rogers Center on Wednesday in Game 2 of their three-game series. It was a bullpen day for the Jays, and all seven pitchers that made an appearance were great, as the Jays were able to keep the hot Kansas City bats at bay after a tough play.

0: In the base path to end Tuesday's series opener, Nathan Lucas got his retribution in a big way Wednesday by crushing a three-run home run in the bottom of the fourth to give the Jays their only three runs of the game en route to a 3-0 win. Manager John Schneider on the outfielder's ability to bounce back.
1: Yeah, that's how baseball works sometimes, you know. He's been clutch all year, basically, but nice that he got the big hit when we needed it.
0: With the Guardians and Orioles both Wednesday winners, the Jays remain three games back of Cleveland for that final AL wildcard spot. Spencer Arrighetti makes his first start as a Blue Jay in Thursday's rubber match at 7:07 on Sportsnet and Sportsnet 590 The Fan. Luke Shields, 680 News Radio.
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2: 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Enpro says the price dropped 1 cent at midnight, down to $1.73.9 a liter at most GTA stations. We'll have traffic and weather together on the ones up next. 680 News Time, 410.
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9: Thank you, Logan. We have some wet roads this morning up in Uxbridge, out near Whitby and Oshawa. Keep that in mind if you are in the east part of the GTA. You might be dealing with some slick surfaces on your travels this morning. Here in Toronto, everything looks pretty good. No major delays anywhere. No reports of any new collisions since we spoke last. We do have some construction that just cleared on the westbound 401 at Bayview in the Express. Three right lanes were blocked. They have finished that up for the morning. All lanes are open and it's a smooth drive both directions on that 401 across the top of the city. So most of the construction that remains is on the eastbound 401, and there's still no access to the eastbound 401 from Yonge at Bayview or Leslie. Two right lanes are blocked at Yonge in the collectors. Then through Scarborough, all of the transfer lanes are closed with the exception of the transfers to the collectors at Nielsen. They've reopened those. Other than that, all of the other transfers are blocked, so just keep that in mind if you need to get off in Scarborough on that eastbound 401. It might be, you might end up waiting until you get to Nielsen if you don't get over to the collectors sooner. So right now at Victoria Park and the collectors, two left lanes are blocked. In the express, right lane construction, transfers to the collectors closed at Warden, transfers to the express closed at Kennedy. East of Kennedy and the collectors, two left lanes are blocked, transfers to the collectors closed at McCowan. But again, you can use those Nielsen transfers now anyways. East of White's to approaching Brock Road, we have the express lanes fully closed through that stretch again this morning. So collectors, your only option available through there. You get the express lanes back at Brock Road, but two left lanes are blocked from that point forward. And then at Simcoe, we've got construction blocking the left lane. Westbound 401, still with some construction at Curtis. The left lane is blocked there. If you're on the northbound 400, construction at Highway 7 in the express, two left lanes are closed. No access to the northbound 400 from eastbound Rutherford. And checking the westbound QEW, we have HOV lane construction at Bronte. Onto the Niagara bound QEW, full closure beyond Fairview and Plains to be on North Shore. So you're going to be forced off at that point, a very brief detour, and then you can re-access that Niagara-bound QEW via the North Shore access ramps and get back on the Niagara-bound QEW a little further along that Burlington Skyway Bridge. Northbound 410 at Beauverde, we had right lane construction. That's cleared, and both east and west Beauverde ramps to the northbound 410 have just reopened as well. Your next report coming up in less than 10 minutes with the forecast. Chief Meteorologist Natasha Ramsahide.
10: Well, your patio cushions are going to have to stay in until at least 5 or 6 p.m. After that, we're going to be more settled and drier through the night. But we're likely in for some pre-dawn showers.

0: showers and thunderstorms, and then some pop-up showers and storms after the lunch hour. In the clear again by about 5 p.m. 26 degrees today with humidity falling. Early Friday morning could also be another round of some fog patches, especially around the lake. Otherwise, mainly sunny, a fresh feel, a bit cooler at 22 degrees. Today, 26 degrees.
1: Right now in downtown Toronto, it's 22 degrees under a partly cloudy sky. 680 News Time, 414, a recap of the top stories this hour and sports up next.
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1: It's 22 degrees in downtown Toronto right now under a partly cloudy sky. Good morning, I'm Logan Libiak. Here are the top stories this hour. Police are searching for a vehicle after a hit and run in the city's West End last night left a woman with serious injuries. Police say it happened near Lansdowne and Brandon Avenues and that the vehicle involved is believed to be small and gray, possibly with a cracked windshield. And despite officials bracing for further economic penalties from our southern neighbors, Alberta Premier Danielle Smith says she doesn't want Canada to escalate the trade war by cutting off electricity to the states. It comes as Ontario Premier Doug Ford has repeatedly brought up the idea of provinces doing so. 680 News Time, 416. Now it's time for sports. 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
13: The Blue Jays were in need of a win in the middle game of their three-game set with the Kansas City Royals last night, and they got it thanks in part to Nathan Lucas, who continued to swing a hot bat. He hit a three-run home run in the fourth to put the Jays out front 3-0, and that was all the scoring they need as they win it 3-0. The rubber match of the series goes tonight at 7:07 on Sportsnet and Sportsnet 590 The Fan. Other diamond doings Wednesday, the Rays take care of the Tigers 3-0. The Guardians beat the Angels 4-3. The Phillies shut out Seattle 6-0. The White Sox batter the Rangers 10-4. The Orioles pick up an 8-7 win over the Cardinals, and the A's knock off the Twins 7-4. With Cleveland winning, the Jays remain three games back of the final AL wildcard spot. At the Little League World Series, Canada's run comes to an end as they fall 7-3 to Japan. Despite the loss, it was Canada's winningest tournament since 2017. On the hardwood, the shorthanded Tempo took on the Seattle Storm in the Pacific Northwest without top scorer Marina Mabry due to injury. Seattle wins at 90-78. In tennis, more qualifying action Wednesday at the U.S. Open. On the men's side, Canadian Alexei Gallerno drops his match to Dalibor Shrivchina, while Liam Draxel beats Andrew Johnson in straight sets. As for the women's bracket, Carson Brandstein and Mississauga's Bianca Andreescu each move through with wins, while Rebecca Marino falls to Alina Pradonkina. NFL news, the league is scrapping the annual Pro Bowl game, but will continue to honor 88 Pro Bowl players each year. And in NBA news, the New Orleans Pelicans signed Canadian Benedict Mathurin to a two-year, $16 million deal. Sports at 15 and 45, past every hour or anytime at sportsnet.ca.
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1: Good morning, I'm Mitch Burke. A new market mother is demanding answers after her 21-year-old son, who lives with a verbal disability, was injured during a fare dispute with transit officers.

0: She was not there to witness what happened, though she told City's Nick Westall that her son was thrown to the ground.
1: The dispute started when fare inspectors asked him about proof of payment.
2: He replied, "I did. I've paid down at Union Station," and he continued to walk away. This is an individual with a verbal comprehension and auditory processing disability. He doesn't always capture everything that's being said to him.
1: She says that appeared to frustrate the inspector, leading to raised voices and drawing the attention of two other inspectors.
2: One of them grabbed him by the shoulder, and his automatic reaction was to shrug him off. And I guess in so doing, that escalated things significantly. The three officers then threw him to the ground with his knees on their back and handcuffed him and told him he was under arrest.
1: She says they went through his backpack.
2: He told the officers, "I don't think you're allowed to do that." And their response was, "We can do whatever we want."
0: There's more to this story that you can see and read about on citynews.ca. The director of transit operations for York Region issued a brief statement saying they're still looking into the matter. The man's mother is seeking an independent review and changes to bylaw officer procedures. The Canadian Civil Liberties Association is also advocating on the man's behalf. This is 680 News Radio. The Canadian Armed Forces is shopping for new drones.
3: The federal government has published a shopping list for five new types of drones the Canadian Army wants, from robots that can deliver cargo and munitions to troops to recon drones that can operate in the extreme cold temperatures of the Arctic. Alexander Salt with the Canadian Global Affairs Institute says these are among the first steps Canada is making to catch up to allies on the drone front.
4: Most of them are like a logical first step.
3: Canadian Army Commander Michael Wright has signaled a hard pivot is coming, saying last year he wants to flood the Army with drones. Kyle Duggan, The Canadian Press, Ottawa.
0: Two Air Canada employees are facing charges in connection to the alleged trafficking of drugs through Montreal's Trudeau Airport. According to the Airport and Federal Investigations Detachment of the RCMP, the suspects are accused of helping move hefty loads of cocaine and cannabis through secure parts of the airport. Over 100 kilograms of drugs were seized, nearly two-thirds of that cocaine, concealed in backpacks on a flight from Putacana. Air Canada says the two workers have been suspended pending the investigation. And a U.S. military judge has set June 5th, 2028, for the trial of Khalid Sheikh Mohammed and the three other men accused of plotting the 9/11 attacks. The trial is 18 months later than prosecutors wanted, with the judge saying more time is needed to resolve disputes over evidence and other pretrial issues. Mohammed is accused of directing the plot to hijack airliners and crash them into the World Trade Center and the Pentagon. A fourth plane went down in Pennsylvania following a passenger revolt. Mohammed has been held at Guantanamo Bay for the last 20 years. This is 680 News Radio, Toronto.
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8: A warm start to the day. Watch for some mist and fog along the lake, but also after some pre-dawn showers and thunderstorms, we've got a cold front that is going to trigger off some isolated showers and storms after the lunch hour up until about 4 or 5 p.m. 26 degrees today. Humidity will be falling late this afternoon. And because it's a cold front, we are going to usher in a more northerly wind flow that gives us a cooler day on Friday. A high of 22, mainly sunny skies. Friday night, though, into Saturday morning, we'll be waking up to about 12 degrees. Saturday is mainly sunny and 26. More clouds Sunday and 25, but so far, it looks like the weekend will be dry. Today, 26 degrees with humidity falling late this afternoon.
9: Now we send it over to Ben Davey in the traffic center with a check on the roads.
10: Thank you, Logan. We have construction continuing on the east.

0: Eastbound 401, some moving maintenance at Dufferin and the Collectors. Far left lane is blocked. Two right lanes blocked on the East 401 at Young and the Collectors. And there's still no access to the Eastbound 401 from Young, Bayview, or Leslie. At Victoria Park and the Collectors, two left lanes are blocked. At Victoria Park and the Express, right lane construction. Transfers to the Collectors closed at Warden and transfers to the Express closed at Kennedy. East of Kennedy and the Collectors, two left lanes are blocked. They've reopened the transfers at Nielsen, but the transfers at McCowan are still closed. And then east of Weiss, we got a full closure of the express lanes on the 401 eastbound. You'll have to use the Collectors through there for now. Westbound 401 at Curtis, we have left lane construction. The southbound Harmony route to the westbound 407 is still closed, and you can't get off the westbound 407 at Airport Road. That ramp is shut down for overnight construction as well. Northbound 400 at Highway 7 in the express, two left lanes blocked. Eastbound Rutherford ramp to the northbound 400 is closed. And on the northbound 400 at Innisfil Beach Road, we have two left lanes blocked with construction. From the 680 Traffic Center, I'm Ben Davey.
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5: This is 680 News Radio. Apple could be getting ready for its biggest iPhone shakeup yet. The company is expected to unveil its first foldable iPhone at an event early next month. The launch will also be the first major product launch under new CEO John Ternus, who takes over from Tim Cook September 1st. Apple has not yet confirmed what it will announce, but analysts also expect new iPhones and Apple Watches, possibly with a greater focus on AI. A foldable model would put Apple in more direct competition with Samsung, which currently dominates that part of the market. A judge has ordered actor Justin Baldoni to pay Blake Lively roughly $400,000 in attorney's fees and court costs. The judge's award was far below the $8 million Lively was looking for in defending against an ultimately failed defamation suit from Baldoni. Earlier this year, the two agreed to settle their year-and-a-half-long legal battle to avoid a federal trial. Lively had accused Baldoni of sexual harassment during the filming of their movie It Ends With Us, which he also directed. Baldoni denied the allegations and then filed a defamation suit against Lively. And fans of the Rocky Horror Picture Show gathered last night at Studio 54 in New York City, where a Broadway revival of the cult classic is playing to honor the life of the man who stole the show.
6: It was so diverse, but I think he was just in such iconic films from my childhood.
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8: Tim Curry is just like a once-in-a-lifetime performer.
5: Tim Curry also played Pennywise from It in 1990 and the concierge from Home Alone 2. He had struggled with health issues late in his life and passed away Tuesday at his L.A. home. Tim Curry was 80 years old. Time now for the Dynamic Market Minute. A mostly flat finish for the North American stock markets. The TSX ended the day down 143 points. That's 0.4%. More headlines now from Bloomberg.
9: The world's most valuable company and number one maker of chips to power the AI revolution had a bigger burden than its own earnings when it posted last quarter's results late Wednesday. The market sees NVIDIA as an indicator of how the whole AI industry is going. And that's the issue. NVIDIA shares quickly slid in extended trades before recovering after the company said it expects sales this quarter to reach $108 billion, which, due to sky-high expectations, disappointed some traders. Rising demand for personal computers optimized to handle artificial intelligence helped one of the big names in PCs score a big win. HP says strong sales of AI-friendlier machines at higher prices helped revenue increase 13% last quarter. HP is also raising its forecast for the full year. The news is helping ease fear surrounding not only one company, but other firms whose devices depend on memory chips, which, due to a global shortage, are becoming ever pricier. Andrew O'Day, Bloomberg Radio.
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12: Right now in downtown Toronto, it's 22 degrees under a partly cloudy sky. At the Double Tone, 680 News Time, 4:30.
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12: Good morning. This is Thursday, August 27th. I'm Logan Libiak. Here's what's making news right now. A hit and run in the city's West End Wednesday night has left a woman in her 30s with serious injuries and police searching for the vehicle involved. Alberta Premier Danielle Smith and Ontario Premier Doug Ford continue to disagree when it comes to using electricity as leverage in the trade war with the U.S., reportedly considering further economic penalties. 24 Canadians are among the hundreds of people missing after devastating flash flooding killed more than 100 people at the Nepali border with Tibet. And superheroes, Jedi, Kaiju, and more will be at the Metro Toronto Convention Center today for the start of Fan Expo.
13: Great pitching and a timely hit from Nathan Lucas lifts the Blue Jays past the Royals at Rogers Center, and the tempo fall to the Storm in Seattle. Sports at 45.
12: 680 News Time, 4:31. Time for Rogers Xfinity Internet. Traffic and weather together on the ones. Here's Ben Davey.
0: Thank you, Logan. Stay out of the HOV lane if you're on the westbound QEW approaching third line. We have a stalled vehicle. A couple of emergency vehicles are on scene to assist. If you're in that HOV lane, you might need to bail out of that real quick. You will see the flashing lights, so just a warning, a heads up on that as you make your way through. There's no volume delay or anything like that, so it shouldn't slow you down at all as far as your travels are concerned. Other than that, we're in really good shape. A little bit of shower activity to the north and east of us, so some slick roads for those folks up there. But here in Toronto, everything looks really nice. Eastbound 401 at Dufferin and the Collectors, we do have some moving maintenance. Street sweeping on that eastbound 401. They've got the far left lane blocked through there this morning. At Yonge and the Collectors, two right lanes are blocked and you can't get on the east 401 from Yonge, Bayview, or Leslie. The ramps to Bayview and Leslie are also closed. Eastbound 401 at Victoria Park, we got right lane construction, two left lanes blocked in the Collectors. At Warden, the transfers to the Collectors are closed and you can't get to the express at Kennedy. East of Kennedy and the Collectors, two left lanes are blocked. Transfers to the Collectors closed at McCowan. Then a full closure of the eastbound 401 express lanes from east of White's to approaching Brock Road. You get the express lanes back at Brock, but then two left lanes are blocked from that point forward. Eastbound 401 at Simcoe has left lane construction. Left lane construction on the west 401 at Curtis as well. From there, it's a smooth drive right across the city. Earlier construction at Bayview has now finished up. All lanes are open through there. No collisions or delays on the Gardner Expressway into or out of the downtown, and the Don Valley Parkway, also a problem-free drive both directions. Your next report coming up in less than 10 minutes with your forecast. Here's Natasha Ramsahai.
14: A warm start to the day. That humidity is still in place with some pre-dawn early morning showers and thunderstorms, and then we'll likely see a second round this afternoon just after the lunch hour, some pop-up isolated showers and storms. That means not everyone will get them. There will be many areas, especially the West End, that walk away dry with a high of 26 degrees today, and that humidity falling later this afternoon. Today's high, 26.
12: Right now in downtown Toronto, it's 21 degrees under a partly cloudy sky. 680 News Time, 4:33. A hit-and-run driver is at large this morning after a woman in her 30s was struck by a vehicle near Lansdowne and DuPont. Toronto police say it happened around 8:30 last night, just north of that intersection at Brandon Avenue. The victim was taken to hospital with serious but non-life-threatening injuries. Police say the driver of the vehicle failed to remain on scene and would know if they had hit a person. All that's known about the vehicle so far.

0: car is that it's a small gray or white car that may have a broken windshield. Photos from the scene show police tape surrounding the pedestrian walkway and newly installed traffic signals that are not yet turned on. Alberta Premier Danielle Smith says she wants Canada to avoid escalating the ongoing trade war with the United States. Smith says she doesn't think Canada can win by taxing or cutting off energy exports south, as critics, including Ontario Premier Doug Ford, call on her to keep the prospect of taxing Alberta's energy on the table as a bargaining chip with the Americans.
1: I cannot think of a more disastrous policy decision than cutting off or taxing Alberta's oil to the United States. Doing so would absolutely devastate the Canadian economy. It would not only extinguish the livelihoods of hundreds of thousands of Albertans, it would economically hobble our friends and neighbors in other provinces to the east.
0: Meanwhile, the White House shared an image Wednesday of a bald eagle shoving a Canada goose beak first into a sheet of ice on social media. It comes as Bloomberg is reporting additional economic penalties are being considered by the U.S., while Saskatchewan has announced a 50% retaliatory tax to U.S. booze in the province. Finance Canada also says seafood and fish products are being removed from Canada's counter-tariff list. Over to Nepal now, where what's being described as a massive geophysical event caused extreme flash flooding, which has left more than 100 dead and hundreds more missing. Officials in the country say 24 people from Canada are among the more than 400 people missing. ABC News Chief International Correspondent James Longman has the details of the destruction.
2: One image in particular has struck me. What looks like a bus terminal of some description or big official-looking buildings. And it's a really wide shot. And you notice what look like ants running down the street. But they are people. And then this massive literal wall of water, some estimates as high as 160 feet, comes in and just wipes everything away. People had no chance, just catastrophic.
0: The flooding, which was captured in dramatic video footage, is believed to have been triggered by a massive landslide. 680 News Time, 4:36. Everything pop culture will be on display in the city starting today. Fan Expo Canada gets started, welcoming fans of comics, sci-fi, horror, and so much more to the third largest pop culture event in North America. Hundreds of thousands of people are expected to attend the convention, which runs from today through Sunday. The event will feature celebrity panels, sketch duels between professional comic artists, and how-to workshops, along with tons of vendors and other activities. And of course, there's many different meet and greet opportunities with stars such as John Cena, Mel Gibson, Elijah Wood, and Luke Skywalker himself, Mark Hamill. It all takes place at the Metro Toronto Convention Center. Full details and tickets can be found at fanexpohq.com. A beluga whale recently relocated from Marineland has died in a Chicago aquarium. Shedd Aquarium says 23-year-old Pikachu died Tuesday night, about 2 weeks after being moved to Chicago from the shuttered Niagara Falls, Ontario theme park. Canadian Press reporter Brenda Molina Navidad has the details.
3: The Chicago park, which has taken in 8 of Marineland's belugas, says it provided care and fluids but could not save Pikachu. Marineland said it's saddened by the death, but it says the rest of its whales are getting the best treatment at Shedd.
0: The largest collective move of captive whales and dolphins, 30 belugas and 4 dolphins, has been underway since mid-July as Marineland moves all of its animals from the property to the U.S. and Spain. Should the Tate brothers remain in the U.S.? That's the question given to a federal judge in Miami who's tasked with deciding whether the two should remain in custody as they fight extradition to the U.K. Brothers Andrew and Tristan face rape and human trafficking charges across the pond, which the pair have repeatedly denied. Prosecutors say their wealth, international connections, and access to multiple passports make them a flight risk, while their lawyers say their claims of wealth and luxury possessions were exaggerated for social media. The last claim is especially significant as the brothers have consistently flaunted their supposedly luxurious lifestyle, but now claim they rented the supercars and yachts they showed off. 680 News Time, 4:38. It was all hands on deck for the Blue Jays Wednesday in the middle game of their 3-game series with the Royals at home. 680's Luke Shields recaps the 9 innings.
4: With a number of their starting pitchers on the shelf with injuries, the Blue Jays were forced to rely on their relievers to get them through last night's game against the Royals at Rogers Center. Spencer Miles got the start as an opener. He went 2 shutout innings before turning things over to Brandon Little, who got 2 outs, but it was Chad Dallas who did the heavy lifting on this night. Dallas was perfect through 2 2/3 while racking up 4 strikeouts, and a Nathan Lucas 3-run home run run in the fourth was good enough to give the youngster

0: the win as the Jays beat KC 3-0. Manager John Schneider on what makes Dallas effective.
1: We've kind of shortened him up a little bit, and I think finding spots for him and not, you know, throwing too many pitches. I think his stuff has kind of ticked up in this role, and I kind of like where he is right now.
0: Despite the victory, the Jays remain three games back of Cleveland for the final AL wildcard spot, and they'll try to win the series tonight at 7:07 on Sportsnet and Sportsnet 590 The Fan. 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
2: 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Enpro says the price dropped 1 cent at midnight, down to $1.73.9 a liter at most GTA stations. Coming up in 60 seconds, we'll have a look at traffic and weather together on the ones. 680 News time, 4:40.
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2: 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Traffic and weather together on the ones. Here's Ben Davey.
16: It continues to be an excellent drive on our GTA highways. Construction is cleared on the westbound 401 at Curtis. We have the left lane there blocked. They've just reopened that. And all that's left is long-term construction on the westbound side of the 401 right now. West of White's to beyond Port Union in the collectors. Far left lane is taken out. And approaching Port Union, the transfers to the collectors are down to a single lane. That's all long-term construction, along with the westbound 401 ramp to Markham Road, which has construction blocking the right lane. As for the eastbound 401, we still have moving maintenance at Dufferin in the collectors. Far left lane blocked. Two right lanes blocked at Yonge in the collectors, and you still can't get on the eastbound 401 from north or southbound Yonge via Lord Seaton. Northbound Bayview ramp to the eastbound 401 is still closed. The southbound ramp is reopened, though, and you can now get off the eastbound 401 at Bayview Avenue. But the ramps to and from Leslie are all still shut down. At Victoria Park in the collectors, two left lanes blocked, one right lane blocked in the Express. Transfers to the collectors closed at Wardenden. Transfers to the Express closed at Kennedy. Transfers to the collectors closed at McCowan. And east of Kennedy on the eastbound 401 in the collectors, two left lanes are still blocked. Still have a full closure of the Express lanes on the eastbound 401 east of White's to approaching Brock Road. You'll have to use the collectors through there for now. You get the Express lanes back at Brock Road, but two left lanes are blocked from that point onwards. And on the east 401 at Simcoe, you've got left lane construction. Southbound Harmony ramp to the westbound 407 is still closed. And on the west 407, the ramp to Airport Road is still off limits. Northbound 400 at Highway 7 and the Express, two left lanes are blocked. The eastbound Rutherford ramp to the northbound 400 has just reopened, so good news if you're in Vaughan. And on the north 400 at Innisfil Beach Road, we still have two left lanes through there blocked with construction. On the Niagara bound QEW, west of 3rd Line, there's a stalled vehicle blocking the HOV lane. Looks like it's still there. It's not causing any delay, however. Westbound QEW at Bronte, we had HOV lane construction. They have cleared that away. And if you're on the Niagara bound QEW beyond Fairview and Plains, you have a full closure to deal with from there to be on North Shore Boulevard. So a short detour as you re-access that Niagara bound QEW farther along the Burlington Skyway Bridge at using the North Shore ramps. Northbound 410 ramp to Mayfield has reopened as well. Your next report coming up in less than 10 minutes with your forecast. Here's Natasha Ramsahai.
17: We've got showers and thunderstorms today. It's not a washout of a day by any means. There will be a lot of dry hours in there. The first round
6: coming through the pre-dawn hours and then again through this afternoon, just after lunch, up until about 4 or 5 p.m. After that, we're in the clear. 26 degrees, so seasonal.

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3: It's 21 degrees in downtown Toronto right now under a partly cloudy sky. Good morning, I'm Logan Libiak. Here are the top stories this hour. A hit and run near Lansdowne in DuPont last night has sent one woman to hospital and has left police searching for the vehicle involved. The woman suffered serious but non-life-threatening injuries, and police say the vehicle involved was either white or gray and may have a broken windshield. And despite suggestions from Premier Ford to do otherwise, Alberta Premier Danielle Smith says power exports to the U.S. from Alberta will not be cut off due to the escalating trade war as Canadian officials brace for new measures from the U.S. against our economy. 680 News Time, 4:45. 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
4: The Blue Jays and Royals were right back at it for Game 2 of their three-game set at Rogers Centre last night. After a quiet first three-and-a-half innings, Nathan Lucas brought the Blue Jays fans to their feet in the fourth.
5: 1-0. Is hit in the air deep right. Going back, Caglione. Runs out of room. See you later. Three-run homer for Nathan Lucas.
4: Ben Schulman on the call on Sportsnet 590 The Fan for the Lucas long ball to make it 3-0 Jays, and that was all for the scoring as the Jays win at 3-0. Spencer Arrighetti gets the ball as the Jays go for the series win tonight at 7:07 on Sportsnet and 590 The Fan. Elsewhere on the diamond, the Rays shut out the Tigers 3-0. Cleveland comes from behind to beat the Angels 4-3. The Phillies 6-0 winners over the Mariners. The Yankees knock off the Astros 9-3. The Braves squeeze past the Dodgers 6-5. The White Sox beat up on the Rangers 10-4. The Orioles beat the Cardinals 8-7, and the A's with a home win over the Twins 7-4. So the Jays stay three back of the Guardians for the final American League wildcard spot after their win. At the Little League World Series, Canada gets eliminated with a 7-3 loss to Japan. In hoops, the Tempo couldn't overcome the loss of top scorer Marina Mabry on Wednesday in Seattle against the Storm as they fall 90-78. And in tennis, qualifying continued Wednesday at the U.S. Open. Canadian Alexei Gallarneau falls in straight sets to Dalibor Shrivchino, while Liam Draxel knocks off American Andrew Johnson on the men's side. On the women's side, Carson Brandstein and 2019 champion Bianca Andreescu each pick up wins, while Rebecca Marino falls to Alina Pradonkina in straight sets. Sports at 15 and 45, past every hour or anytime at sportsnet.ca.
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7: Howard, if I sign my termination papers on the spot, can I still change my mind later?
8: It depends. Sometimes you can if there's a lot of pressure put on you and you weren't given a chance to think about it. But it'd be better not to sign at all until you've spoken to counsel.
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8: The answer is they can. 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
7: My employer says I'm a salaried employee and therefore not entitled to overtime pay. 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
8: 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If that's not the case, you're entitled to overtime pay over 44 hours a week.
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9: Good morning, I'm Mitch Burke. Some are calling it a watershed moment for big tech accountability. Meta has agreed to pay up to $18 billion U.S. dollars to settle a landmark case brought by dozens of states. And as ABC's Elizabeth Schultze reports, the calls are growing for more action to protect kids online.
10: As part of the agreement, for users under age 18, Instagram and Facebook will set two-hour daily time limits, block the apps from midnight to 6 a.m., hide like counts, and ban some beauty filters.
11: Finally, something was done.
10: Outside the California courtroom, Victoria Hinks emotional.

0: She says her 16-year-old daughter, Alexandra, took her own life after getting addicted to social media.
1: No amount of money is ever going to bring my beautiful daughter back.
0: Meta denies any wrongdoing.
2: The total payout represents about 3 to 4 months of profit for the tech giant. The lawsuit against Meta accused the company of designing Facebook and Instagram to be addictive to children. Testimony has concluded in a high-profile murder trial that has brought discussions of postpartum mental health to the forefront.
3: Lindsay Clancy is accused of strangling her 3 young children. She's pleaded not guilty by reason of lack of criminal responsibility. A forensic psychiatrist for the defense, Dr. Philip Resnick, testified that Clancy was experiencing postpartum psychosis at the time.
4: On January 24, 2023, Clancy was frankly psychotic.
3: A forensic psychiatrist hired by the prosecution, Kirk Heilbrun, testified that Clancy planned the killings and understood her actions were wrong.
5: My clinical opinion is that she was criminally responsible on January 24th.
3: Closing arguments are scheduled to begin Thursday. Jurors must decide whether she was criminally responsible and, if so, exactly what crimes she committed. I'm Lisa Dwyer.
2: And the loss of Dolly Parton is being deeply felt across the world, including within Canada's music scene.
6: Jolene, Jolene, Jolene, Jolene.
7: Shania Twain calls the Tennessee singer-songwriter her songwriting teacher and hero of grace and humility. Celine Dion says Parton was pure light with a kind heart and a generous spirit. Orville Peck got choked up during his concert in London as he praised Parton for making him feel welcome as a gay man in country music. Anne Murray says, "We have lost an angel." Parton died Tuesday at the age of 80 after a battle with cancer. Jason White, The Canadian Press.
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13: From the 680 Traffic Center, I'm Ben Davey. Moving maintenance on the eastbound 401 at Dufferin. It's in the collectors. It's blocking the far left lane. Some street sweeping operations through there this morning. Eastbound 401 at Yonge and the collectors. We have 2 right lanes still blocked. And you still can't get on the eastbound 401 from north or southbound Yonge via Lord Seaton. And the northbound Bayview ramp to the eastbound 401 is still closed, as are the ramps to and from Leslie off the east 401 as well. At Victoria Park and the Express, we have right lane construction. 2 left lanes blocked in the collectors. Transfers to the collectors closed at Warden. Transfers to the Express closed at Kennedy. East of Kennedy and the collectors, 2 left lanes are blocked. Transfers to the collectors closed at McCowan. Then a full closure of the eastbound 401 Express lanes from east of White's to approaching Brock Road. At Brock Road and the Express, 2 left lanes are blocked, and at Simcoe, you have left lane construction. Southbound Harmony ramp to the westbound 407 is still shut down. West 407 ramp to Airport Road is closed also. The north and southbound Ford Drive ramps to the westbound QEW were closed for several hours. They have just reopened those, but we still have a stalled vehicle on the westbound QEW west of 3rd Line that is blocking just the HOV lane. Traffic is getting through there without issue. Niagara-bound QEW closed beyond Fairview Street and Plains Road to beyond North Shore Boulevard. You have a short detour there using the North Shore access ramp to get back on the Niagara-bound QEW a little further along the Burlington Skyway Bridge. We do have left lane construction once you get back on the QEW for a brief section, and it clears on the downside of the bridge from there. On the Toronto-bound QEW,

0: chance of some pop-up showers and thunderstorms. These are going to be very isolated and hit and miss. So many areas, especially the West End, may walk away dry this afternoon. Still seasonal temperatures, 26 with humidity falling, but Friday with a northeasterly wind flow, it's going to be a little bit cooler, 22 degrees, mainly sunny, nice for those without AC. Saturday morning, we're waking up to 12 degrees. You might need a light jacket if you're heading out early. Otherwise, mainly sunny and 26 and mainly cloudy Sunday with a high of 25. So far, the weekend looks to stay dry. Today, seasonal temperatures at 26 degrees.
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5: 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Yeah, the place where you go to buy your used furniture. You see, Torontonians, some of them are selling now home-cooked meals on Marketplace. They're called peer-to-peer meals. A popular Toronto YouTuber, Yo-Yo Yummy, has been detailing his experiences with buying such dinners on Facebook Marketplace. He recently drove to Newmarket to buy home-cooked lasagna from an Italian family. He exchanged cash for the lasagna tray right on their doorstep.
6: Hello, everybody. Today, we're trying food from Facebook Marketplace. Look at that. The cheese is not too overpowering. It has the perfect amount of meat. This is probably one of the best lasagnas I've ever had.
5: Yeah, he liked it. What do you think, Alex and Laura? You guys going to start buying some meals from strangers on Facebook?
7: Probably not.
8: Nope.
7: I worry about, restaurants, have to undergo like a public health inspection every so often. So, I'm sure the kitchens are clean, but maybe they're not. I don't know.
8: Yeah, I've got a friend of mine who's a lawyer I've been hanging around with a lot lately, and I don't think this is a legal thing. On the selling side of things, like, that is a whole lot of risk that you're bearing.
5: Yeah.
7: Exactly. Like, what if someone gets sick? I don't know. Yeah. Anyway, make the food
5: yourself.
7: I also
5: don't want to deal with anyone. I like the when they drop the food at my door and I don't have to deal with anyone. That's what I like.
7: Okay, Richard, though, let's pretend hypothetically, if you were to make a food to sell, what are you making?
5: Mm. Oh, well, I'd make a good Mr. Noodles. You can buy some Mr. Noodles from me. Okay. I make a mean one.
7: I'll give you 25 cents.
5: Yeah, you're on. Okay, guys, okay. Before we go real quick, as we continue to mourn Dolly Parton, meteorologist noting an extraordinary coincidence. There's a storm brewing in the Atlantic, and if it becomes a tropical storm, it's going to be named. You know how they name these storms? What will it be called? It'll be called Dolly. That happens to be the next name up here. The U.S. National Hurricane Center says it's just a coincidence, and they have no plans to skip over the name Dolly if indeed the storm does grow. How about that?
7: What are the chances?
8: Looking forward to it. I hope it's one of those ones we have to say like every day for 2 weeks in a row. Yeah, that'd be great.
5: Yeah.
8: Hurricane Dolly. Richie, have a good night.
5: See you guys.
9: Time now for the Dynamic Market Minute. A mostly flat finish for the North American stock markets. The TSX finished the day down 143 points. That's 0.4%. The Dow Jones down 113 points. The S&P 500 and NASDAQ barely moved at all. More headlines now from Bloomberg.
10: A pair of lawsuits brought by 12 U.S. state attorneys general and the Writers Guild of America to stop Paramount Skydance's $110 billion purchase of Warner Brothers Discovery could potentially be settled if changes are made to the acquisition. One change could be Paramount not keeping the division of Warner, known as Turner Networks. Bloomberg Intelligence forecasts that a sale of Turner, which includes cable channels CNN, TNT, and TBS, could fetch $8 billion, roughly four times the division's annual earnings. After eight Canadian provinces pulled American wine and spirits off their store shelves last year amid the Trump administration's trade war, only Alberta and Saskatchewan still allow the widespread sale of U.S. booze. But as the trade war fires back up with new 50% U.S. tariffs on Canadian products, including alcohol, the premier of Saskatchewan says he is matching the U.S. with a retaliatory 50% tariff on U.S. booze. Andrew O'Day, Bloomberg Radio.
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8: Good morning. This is Thursday, August 27th. I'm Logan Libiak. Here's what's making news right now. Toronto police are searching for a vehicle after a woman was left with serious injuries after being struck in a hit-and-run last night. It was a quiet night on the trade war battleground, but disagreements persist between two of Canada's premiers while officials brace for the possibility of further economic penalties. Officials in Nepal are scrambling to find the hundreds of people who have gone missing after the country's border with Tibet was hammered by deadly flash flooding. And if you see any supervillains, Sith lords, or monsters scattered throughout the city over the next couple days, don't worry, we're not being attacked. The cosplayers will be out and about for the start of Fan Expo.
10: Nathan Lucas made up for his game-ending error Monday in a big way last night. Canada's run of miracles at the Little League World Series has ended, and the tempo failed to weather the storm. Sports at 15.
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11: Thank you, Logan. Good morning. This report is brought to you by Bel Air Direct. Construction has cleared on the eastbound QEW at Erin Mills. We had the right lane blocked for several hours. They finished up through there. Now we still have two right lanes blocked on the eastbound QEW at Huron, Ontario, and it is already starting to fill in on the Toronto-bound side approaching Cawthra to about Dixie. It's not a huge backup just yet, but you can definitely see signs of that early morning volume. North and southbound Cawthra ramps to the eastbound QEW are still closed. Southbound 427 ramp to Brown's Line is closed for maintenance as well. And checking the eastbound 403, we have construction at Winston Churchill blocking two right lanes. North and south Winston Churchill ramps to the eastbound 403 are closed as well. If you're traveling on the 401, we have construction clear at Yonge. So two right lanes were blocked in the collectors. They have finished that up. The Yonge ramps have reopened to the eastbound 401. The northbound Bayview ramp to the eastbound 401 has reopened, so all Bayview ramps are now to and from the 401 are now open, and the ramps to and from Leslie have reopened as well. Now, we still have construction at Victoria Park and the Express blocking the right lane. Two left lanes blocked at the collectors at Vic Park, and most of the transfers are still closed. You can't get to the collectors at Warden. You can't get to the Express at Kennedy. You can't get to the collectors at McCowan, so you're looking at Nielsen before you can use any transfer lanes. Keep that in mind if you need to use a Scarborough exit and get off that eastbound 401 if you're stuck in the Express. Might be a while before you can get off. At Kennedy, east of Kennedy in the collectors, we do have two left lanes blocked with some late clearing construction on that eastbound 401 as well. Still have a full closure of the Express lanes from east of White's to approaching Brock Road. At Simcoe Street, that left lane construction on the eastbound 401 is now clear. New problem on the westbound 401 ramp to Leslie. There is a stalled vehicle there blocking the left lane. There's no shortcut for saving time, but saving money is simple. 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Your next report coming up in less than 10 minutes. With the forecast, here's Chief Meteorologist Natasha Ramsahai.
12: There may be some misty conditions around the lake early this morning, and as well as pre-dawn showers and thunderstorms to start. It's all going to be done and over with by the morning commute, but some pop-up afternoon showers and storms likely, especially the east end of the GTA with a high of 26 today, humidity falling this afternoon. Today's high 26.
8: Right now in downtown Toronto, it's 21 degrees under a partly cloudy sky. 680 News Time, 5:04. A woman in her 30s has been seriously injured after a hit and run in the city's West End. It happened shortly after 8:30 last night near Lansdowne and Brandon Avenues, north of DuPont Street. The victim was taken to hospital with serious but non-life-threatening injuries. Police say the driver of the vehicle

0: did not remain on scene, but rather hit the pedestrian and just kept driving. The vehicle is believed to be small and gray or white in color. It may have a broken windshield. It appears the incident happened at or near the pedestrian walkway. That stretch of Lansdowne where speed is often an issue is in the process of getting new traffic signals installed. Disagreements persist between the premiers of Ontario and Alberta over the response to U.S. tariffs. Alberta Premier Danielle Smith says she wants to see Canada avoid escalating the trade war, which means not taxing or cutting off her province's energy exports to our southern neighbors. Meanwhile, Premier Doug Ford says the two disagree on some items, including using electricity as leverage. Smith also says the Prime Minister's list of proposed counter-tariffs is a good match for the U.S. tariffs, but Canada cannot win the battle through brute force.
1: This means de-escalating and doubling down on diplomacy with members of the United States Congress and with governors in both parties to ensure that they understand how destructive these tariffs are for the American people and how we will be there to help as soon as the tariffs are reversed. Basically, it means being more Canadian, too friendly, kind, and helpful to resist.
0: Ford has said the Prime Minister has his full support for a strong response. Meanwhile, Bloomberg is reporting additional economic penalties are being considered by the U.S., while Finance Canada has removed fish and seafood products from the country's counter-tariff list. Nepali rescuers are searching for hundreds of missing people after serious flash flooding Wednesday on the border with Tibet. The flooding, captured in dramatic video footage, occurred in the northern Rasuwa district and is believed to have been triggered by a massive landslide. Dr. Goran Ekstrom from Lamont Doherty Earth Observatory at Columbia's Climate School explains what he thinks could have triggered the landslide.
2: It was an enormous landslide that took away a large glacier or parts of a large glacier in the very high Himalayas, and that the water melted and came down the river. So it was not really a landslide into a lake or a lake breaking its walls, but it was more this landslide that just created a large mass going into the valley.
0: Officials in Nepal say 24 people from Canada are among the more than 400 missing. Hundreds of thousands of people are expected to make their way to a major convention getting started in the city today. Fan Expo kicks off at the Metro Toronto Convention Center and runs through Sunday, bringing with it something for fans of everything pop culture. Meet and greet opportunities for stars from film and TV will be available at the convention, along with countless vendors and other activities such as how-to workshops. WWE legend John Cena, Lord of the Rings stars Elijah Wood and Sean Astin, Luke Skywalker himself, Mark Hamill, and Mr. T will be among those making appearances at the convention. For a look at the full lineup of celebrities, what else there is to do at the convention, and ticket information, you can go to fanexpohq.com. 680 News Time 507, youth mental health providers in Ontario are bracing themselves for an anticipated spike in demand as students return to school in September. Experts say youth spending more time online, along with economic and social pressures, are exacerbating mental health concerns for young people. Rebecca Shields is the president of Kids Help Phone, a 24/7 online mental health support line.
3: More young people are reaching out at night. They're reaching out about all kinds of things, increasingly complex issues that they're dealing with. And you've talked about back to school. We traditionally had to see a 10% bump.
0: One Call, One Click, which coordinates the number of children, youth, and families seeking mental health support in the province, says demand has risen by 69% over 4 years and is projected to climb even higher this year. 680 News Time, 508. The Blue Jays got back in the win column Wednesday against the Royals at Rogers Center. 680's Luke Shields reports.
4: The Blue Jays and Royals dueled at Rogers Center on Wednesday in Game 2 of their three-game series. It was a bullpen day for the Jays, and all seven pitchers that made an appearance were great as the Jays were able to keep the hot Kansas City bats at bay. After a tough play on the base path to end Tuesday's series opener, Nathan Lucas got his retribution in a big way Wednesday by crushing a three-run home run in the bottom of the fourth to give the Jays their only 3 runs of the game en route to a 3-0 win. Manager John Schneider on the outfielder's ability to bounce back.
5: Yeah, that's how baseball works sometimes, you know. He's been clutch all year, basically, but nice that he got the big hit when we needed it.
4: With the Guardians and Orioles both Wednesday winners, the Jays remain 3 games back of Cleveland for that final AL wildcard spot. Spencer Arrighetti makes his first start as a Blue Jay in Thursday's rubber match at 7:07 on Sportsnet and Sportsnet 590 The Fan. 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
3: Now the News Radio Toronto gas price update. Enpro says the price dropped 1 cent at midnight, down to $1.73.9 a liter at most GTA stations. In 60 seconds, we'll have traffic and weather together on the ones. 680 News Time, 510.
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6: All right, thank you, Jordan. Logan, this report is brought to you by Shoppers Drug Mart. We are looking at a little bit of construction still on the eastbound side of the 401. So at Dufferin, there is some moving maintenance in the collectors blocking the far left lane of Victoria Park and the express right lane construction. And in the collectors, two left lanes are blocked at Victoria Park. Transfers to the collectors closed at Warden. Transfers to the express closed at Kennedy. Transfers to the collectors closed at McCowan. Still waiting for all of those to reopen. So it's going to be Nielsen before you can get to a transfer lane on the east side of the 404 DVP. Keep that in mind if you have a Scarborough exit that you need to take. Eastbound 401 east of Kennedy, we do have two left lanes blocked in the collectors. And the express still fully closed east of White's Road to approaching Brock Road. Westbound 401 ramp to Leslie, partially blocked. There is a stalled vehicle there blocking the far left lane. You can still use that ramp, though. On the northbound 400, we have construction at Highway 7 in the express. Two left lanes are blocked. And then up in Innisfil, two left lanes blocked at Innisfil Beach Road. Southbound 400, construction is clear in Barrie. We had two left lanes blocked at Mapleview Drive. They have just cleared the cones and all lanes there are now open. Westbound QEW, west of 3rd Line, there was a stalled vehicle blocking the HOV lane. It has been removed. Niagara-bound QEW still seeing that brief closure beyond Fairview and Plains to be on North Shore. So you'll have that little detour again this morning as you make your way to the upside of the Burlington Skyway Bridge. Still have one left lane blocked once you get back on the QEW and back on the bridge for a brief period of time. Northbound 410, north of the 401, we have the HOV lane there blocked with construction. Also keep in mind the South 427 ramp to Brown's Line is closed for maintenance. And thanks to a traffic spotter for telling us Highway 50 is backed up northbound and southbound approaching Coleraine Drive. There's some police activity in the area. Get 20 times the points Friday and Saturday at Shoppers Drug Mart. 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Conditions in app. Your next report in less than 10 minutes. With the forecast now, here's Chief Meteorologist Natasha Ramsahai.
7: Oh, your patio cushions are going to have to stay in until at least 5 or 6 p.m. After that, we're going to be more settled and drier through the night. But we're likely in for some pre-dawn showers and thunderstorms and then some pop-up showers and storms after the lunch hour. In the clear again by about 5 p.m. 26 degrees today with humidity falling. Early Friday morning could also be another round of some fog patches, especially around the lake. Otherwise, mainly sunny, a fresh feel, a bit cooler at 22 degrees. Today, 26 degrees.
3: Right now in downtown Toronto, it's 21 degrees under a partly cloudy sky. 680 News Time, 5:13. A preview of the morning show and sports coming your way next.
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2: It's 21 degrees in downtown Toronto right now under a partly cloudy sky. Good morning. I'm Logan Libiak. Now joining us with the preview of the morning show, it's Paul Cook. Good morning, Paul.
3: Logan, good morning. Here's what we're looking at this morning. Police searching for the driver of a small gray or white car after a woman was struck and seriously injured in a crosswalk in the Lansdowne-Dupont area. Our Carl Hanske heading to the scene of the hit and run. Ottawa tweaks its tariffs, removing seafood from Canada's list of counter levies, but raising duties on American steel and aluminum to 50%, and more than 1,300 people still missing, including Canadians, in the catastrophic flooding along the Nepal-China border. Logan.
2: Thank you very much, Paul. 680 News Time, 5:15. 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Evison.
4: Logan, good morning. I can't stop listening to that Nathan Lucas homer from last night.
5: 1-0. Drop the knee down and golf that changeup out to right field. A towering three-run blast, 390 feet out to right, and it's 3-0 Blue Jays in the bottom of the fourth.
4: Ben Shulman with the call on Sportsnet 590. If you're going to make up for a costly game-ending error from the night prior, driving in the winning runs on the team's first long ball since the Bronx is the way to do it. Now, the Jays still three games back of the final AL wildcard spot, but Spencer Arrigetti gets the ball on the mound tonight as Toronto goes for a series win. Moving to the Little League World Series, where Canada finally ran out of comeback magic. Vancouver's Little Mountain fell behind 7-0, made it interesting, but couldn't finish the rally in a 7-3 loss to Japan. Hoops. The Tempo tried to weather the storm in Seattle, and Keke Rice did just about everything she could. A season-high 24 points still wasn't enough as the Tempo lost 90-78 to Seattle. Moving to tennis, Bianca Andreescu is one win away from returning to the U.S. Open main draw. The 2019 champion beat Veronika Podres 6-love, 6-3, and will face Slovenia's Tamara Zidanšek this afternoon. Carson Brandstein also threw to the final round of qualifying. A straight sets win over Linda Fruvertova sets up a match against American Robin Montgomery this morning. Liam Draxel is also onto the final qualifying round today and takes on Australian Tristan Schoolkate. Sports at 15 and 45 past every hour or anytime at sportsnet.ca.
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2: 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A record-setting robot took over the World Humanoid Robot Games in Beijing. The Olympic-style tournament features more than 1,300 contests with more than 2,000 robots from 16 countries. However, most of them are coming from the country hosting the event. ABC's Britt Clennett is there.
12: It is a really lively, occasionally chaotic, but impressive event, especially when one robot sprinter clocked 100 meters in 9.39 seconds in an opening heat, faster than Usain Bolt's 9.59 world record. So compared to last year, the robots are performing much better, and it is a visible indicator of just how quick this tech is advancing.
2: The 51 events include running, long jump, table tennis, ballroom dancing, and household tasks.

0: hotel services and emergency response. This year marked the second edition of the games. If you plan on heading out and about late tonight, don't be alarmed when the sky turns red. A lunar eclipse will be visible tonight across most of Canada, causing the moon's surface to appear a red and orange color. The peak of the eclipse, which is set to cover 96% of the moon tonight, will occur just after midnight around 12:12. The eclipse will be visible across most of the continent, but onlookers in eastern and central Canada will be getting the best view. You also don't need to worry about any safety measures if you're planning to watch the eclipse, as it's safe to check out without any kind of eclipse glasses. 680 News Time, 520 Traffic and Weather, together on the Ones, coming up next.
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0: 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Traffic and weather together on the Ones. One more time this morning, we send it over to Ben Davey.
5: Thank you, Logan. This report is for Atlas Care. We have construction clear on the southbound 400, the northbound 400 at Innisfil Beach Road. Two left lanes were blocked. They've just reopened those. Still have construction, though. North 400 at Highway 7 in the Express. Two left lanes there still waiting to get cleared away. Only one issue on the westbound 401 right now, and it's on the ramp to Leslie. So the left lane is blocked with a stalled vehicle. Doesn't seem to be causing any issues as traffic is able to still use that ramp and get by on the right. Eastbound 401 at Dufferin, some moving maintenance in the collectors has been going through there through the overnight hours. Left lane blocked with some street sweeping. At Victoria Park in the Express, right lane construction, two left lanes blocked in the collectors. Transfers to the collectors are closed at Warden. Transfers to the Express closed at Kennedy. Two left lanes blocked at Kennedy in the collectors. And the transfers to the collectors are closed at McCowan. We still have the Express lanes fully closed from east of Whites to approaching Brock Road. If you're traveling on the southbound 400, that's a smooth drive coming out of Barrie. We're not seeing any lanes blocked. We do have some volume filling in now on the Toronto-bound QEW, anywhere between here, Ontario, and approaching Dixie. So that stretch a little bit slow for this early hour of the morning. There is construction through there. Two right lanes blocked here, Ontario, so that's adding to the congestion. Still no access to the Toronto-bound QEW from North or South Cawthra either. And on the Niagara-bound QEW, we have a partial closure beyond Fairview and Plains to beyond North Shore Boulevard. That little stretch is closed, so you're going to use the North Shore ramp to reaccess the Niagara-bound QEW a little further along the Burlington Skyway Bridge. At the Skyway Bridge, we still have the left lane blocked once you get back onto it. And then at Ontario Street, there's some right lane construction, but that's not causing any sort of volume delay at this time. Southbound Harmony ramp to the westbound 407 is still closed, and you can't get to Airport Road from the westbound 407 either. South 427 ramp to Brown's Line closed for maintenance. East 403 still construction at Winston Churchill, two right lanes blocked, and the north and south Winston Churchill ramps to the eastbound 403 closed for construction. If you're traveling Highway 50, watch out for some police activity near Coleraine Drive. Traffic spotters telling us there are delays northbound and southbound on Highway 50 as a result. 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Jordan Kerr has your next report at 5:31 with your extended forecast. Now, here's Chief Meteorologist Natasha Ramsahai.
6: A warm start to the day. Watch for some mist and fog along the lake, but also after some pre-dawn showers and thunderstorms, we've got a cold front that is going to trigger off some isolated showers and storms after the lunch hour up until about 4 or 5 p.m. 26 degrees today. Humidity will be falling late this afternoon. And because it's a cold front, we are going to usher in a more northerly wind flow that gives us a cooler day on Friday. A high of 22, mainly sunny skies. Friday night, though, into Saturday morning, we'll be waking up to about 12 degrees. Saturday is

0: Mainly sunny in 26, more clouds Sunday in 25, but so far it looks like the weekend will be dry. Today, 26 degrees with humidity falling late this afternoon.
1: Right now in downtown Toronto, it's 21 degrees under a partly cloudy sky. 680 News Time, 524.
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1: 680 News Time, 525. The fall season is just around the corner, and with it comes the rise of respiratory viruses. Ontario's COVID positivity rate has ticked up by 1% over the last month, which is expected as the weather gets cooler and the kids go back to school. And as infectious diseases expert Dr. Dale Kalina Samji tells City News, don't forget about the dreaded flu.
6: I think when we look at this year, we have to reflect a little bit on what we saw last year here, where we actually had a really rough flu season, particularly through December and January. And so it's a reminder that flu seasons can be really quite terrible as well. And as somebody who works in hospitals, I can tell you through December and January, it felt like some of those COVID waves that we'd seen in the past.
1: The advice doctors have for parents is that sick children should be kept at home when they're showing symptoms and to watch for signs that an illness may be getting worse. 680 News Time, 526. Coming up in just about 60 seconds, we'll have the business report.
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10: Bay Street slipped lower at close on Wednesday, while Wall Street experienced a similar down day. Toronto's S&P TSX lost 144 points, closing at 36,814. In New York, the Dow Jones Industrial Average also shed 114 points, while the Nasdaq slipped 21. Asian markets were mostly in the red this morning, with Japan's Nikkei finishing down 130 points. The Hang Seng in Hong Kong, it closed down as well, 87 points. Canadian businesses continue to weather U.S. President Donald Trump's latest duties, while at the same time awaiting the planned reprisal from Ottawa to take effect. Late Wednesday evening, Finance Canada issued a statement saying it had been receiving feedback from Canadian industries and making some adjustments to its list of counter-tariffs. In this case, the statement said that to protect against broader economic harm, seafood and fish products had been removed from the list. And Finance Minister François-Philippe Champagne is set to meet with his Indian counterpart in Toronto today. As for the loonie, it's trading at 72.02 cents U.S. From the Canadian Press Business Desk, I'm Rob Westgate.
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4: Right now in downtown Toronto, it's 21 degrees under a clear sky. 680 News Time, 5:30.
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5: It's Thursday, August 27th. Good morning. I'm Catherine Jeté.
6: I'm Paul Cook. Here's what's making news right now.
7: A female pedestrian is very lucky to be alive after a hit and run involving a speeding car on Lansdowne. Police are looking for a small car with a busted windshield.
8: Canada eases off on some retaliatory tariffs in its trade spat with the United States, but America's top trade negotiator claims Canada rejected the best deal offered to any country in the world.
5: Some 1,300 people are still missing, including 24 Canadians, following catastrophic flooding in Nepal.
9: Nathan Lucas provided all the offense as Toronto snapped Kansas City's 9-game win streak. Canada out at the Little League World Series, and the tempo couldn't keep pace in Seattle. Sports at 45.
10: Arrows pointing up on futures markets after a strong showing from NVIDIA in its latest earnings report, and Bay Street looks to bounce back. Business at 56.
6: 680 News Time, 5:31.
5: It's time for Rogers Xfinity Internet. Traffic and weather together on the ones. Jordan Kerr is at the Traffic Center. Good morning, Jordan.
11: Good morning, Catherine. Good morning, Paul. Well, construction out and about causing delays in spots on the eastbound QEW approaching Cawthra. There's construction being cleared up in the right lane. It's backed up from Huron, Ontario to approaching Cawthra. The Cawthra ramps to the eastbound QEW have reopened. On the westbound 401, the issue on the ramp to Leslie is cleared away. West of Highway 6 North, seems to be single lane construction through here. It's jammed up approaching 6 North to just west of it. On the eastbound 401, through Victoria Park and through Victoria Park and both Express and Collectors, there's construction. So in the Express, the right lane is closed and the Collectors, two left lanes are closed. That extends to east of Warden. East of Warden, the transfer to the Collectors is shut down because of that construction as well. Through Kennedy and the Collectors, two left lanes are closed off. They're in the process of picking up the cones. East of Kennedy, the transfer to the Express just reopened. And east of McAllen, the transfer to the Collectors is open. From White's Road to Brock Road, express lanes are shut down. That's all because of construction as well. On the Fort Erie bound QEW, once again, they have a closure set up. Partial closure, I guess. It's all by the Burlington Skyway. So Fort Erie bound QEW at North Shore, all lanes are blocked off. You get forced onto that shared on and off ramp by North Shore. You get right back on, so easy to get around. It's slow going on the off ramp itself, so just keep that in mind, starting to slow through here. And we also had some ramp closures on the 403 at Winston Churchill, but they've all reopened. The Winston Churchill ramps to eastbound 403 are now open. That construction has cleared away. Next report's at 5:41 with the forecast. We say good morning to Denise Andriacci.
12: Good morning. It's 20 and mainly clear right now at Pearson. It's a little humid. It feels like 25, and we are a little muggy this afternoon. Nothing too intense, but you'll notice it. We'll have varying amounts of sun and cloud. There is a chance of showers and a slight thunderstorm risk today, so we'll keep an eye on the radar. We're definitely not expecting a washout by any means. The guaranteed high today, 26.
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5: Breaking news from the West End, where a woman has been seriously hurt in a hit and run.
6: 680's Carl Hanske heading to the Lansdowne and DuPont area where the pedestrian was struck, and he joins us live. Good morning, Carl.
13: Yeah, good morning, Paul. I'm here now. This is on Lansdowne, just north of DuPont. Happened about 8:30 last night. A 34-year-old woman was crossing in a still-being-constructed pedestrian crossway here when she was hit by a speeding car. Security camera video shows the woman twisting through the air as she flew through the air, doing somersaults. She landed very hard on the pavement. But the amazing thing is, she's alive. In fact, police say it's incredibly lucky she's alive. Her injury is actually non-life-threatening. They're serious, but not life-threatening. Police are now looking for the car involved, described as a small gray or white car that will have a smashed windshield. If you see it, please contact police. Reporting live on Lansdowne, I'm Carl Hanske.
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0: News Radio, one person has been taken to hospital after a stabbing in Mississauga. Emergency crews were called to the scene near Cawthra and Lakeshore around 4:30 this morning. Police say the male victim suffered serious injuries. There's no word yet on suspects.
1: You're listening to 680 News Radio, 12 days out from Ottawa's retaliatory tariffs on U.S. goods taking effect. The levies are being adjusted to avoid undue economic damage, but no new talks are planned to cool down the trade war. 680's Kevin Meisner joins us live with the latest on the tariff battle. Good morning, Kevin.
2: Yeah, good morning, Paul. Canada is easing off on some of its retaliatory tariffs. Last night, Finance Canada issued a statement saying that it had received feedback from Canadian industries and it was making some adjustments to that list of counter tariffs. Now, specifically, seafood and fish products exported to the United States have been removed. Meantime, President Trump's top trade negotiator, Jameson Greer, is telling the CBC, as far as he's concerned, efforts to restart talks with Minister Dominic LeBlanc are stalled.
3: I would say we don't have open channels right now. I have a good relationship with Minister LeBlanc, but right now I think the Canadian side is talking about their next steps.
2: Greer also claims Canada was being offered the best trade deal of any country in the world, but came to the table at the last minute with new requirements. Of course, that's a similar claim being made by Canada on the U.S. side. The federal government has unveiled its response to Trump's latest duties. That happened yesterday with a plan that includes upping tariffs on American steel, aluminum products from 25% to 50%. Reporting live, Kevin Meisner, 680 News Radio.
0: 680 News Time 536. An Ottawa City Councillor thinks it's time to erase Donald Trump's name from the nation's capital. There's a street in the city's Central Park neighborhood called Trump Avenue, one of several in the area with names inspired by New York, including Gramercy Park and Staten Way. There was an attempt back in 2021 to rename the street, but it fell apart because residents were divided. Area Councillor Riley Brockington tells CBC News it's now past the point of debating, describing the street name as an embarrassment. He says he'll work with residents to launch the renaming process after the next election.
1: 680 News Time 536. Bonnie Crombie is set to unveil her first major policy plank in her campaign to return to the mayor's chair in Mississauga. The media advisory says she'll focus on concrete steps City Hall can take to protect local jobs and businesses, support Canadian procurement, accelerate investment, and help Mississauga companies diversify into new markets. She's set to speak at 9:30 this morning at a local business. Crombie's main competition is the woman who replaced her in 2024 when she quit to lead the Ontario Liberal Party. A recent liaison strategies poll has Carolyn Parrish and Crombie tied at 35% support from leaning and decided voters. Election day is October 26th.
0: At the provincial level, it's the second of 3 days of advance voting in three by-elections. Polls are open from 10 a.m. to 8 p.m. in Scarborough Southwest, York Simcoe, and Hamilton East, Stony Creek. If you live in those ridings, you'll need to bring ID with proof of address with you to cast an early ballot. Locations are on the voter information card that you should have received in the mail earlier this week. By-election day is September 3rd.
1: 680 News Time 537. The search for survivors continues following catastrophic floods in Nepal caused by a glacial collapse. More than 1,300 people are missing in Nepal and Tibet, and the death toll has risen to at least 270. Global Affairs Canada says 24 of the missing are from this country. ABC's James Longman reports.
4: They're saying that it's a landslide that occurred on the Nepal-China border area, which hit a glacier, and then in turn, that glacier then caused a flood of one of the major rivers, the Baltikoshi River, which feeds into multiple other rivers in this kind of valley area. And basically every river in the area burst its banks and flooded the whole kind of valley, the whole basin.
1: Foreign Affairs Minister Anita Annan says consular officials are in contact with local authorities and ready to assist Canadians in the region.
0: 680 News Time 538. Well, with Shane Bieber sidelined, the Blue Jays needed a pitching plan on the fly yesterday. And as 680's J.J. Evison reports, it turned out to be a relay race.
5: Seven Blue Jays pitchers combined on a six-hit shutout. Rookie Spencer Miles opened it by painting the edges.
6: And the 1-2. Strike three. That did hit the inside corner. Missed his spot, but hit the zone.
5: Recently recalled, Chad Dallas came through with a handful of big escapes.
6: The wind and the 0-2 pitch. He struck him out. elevated cutter to Dan Witt. 4 Ks, and Dallas has retired 8 straight.
5: And Louis Varland finished the night with save number 30.
6: 15th pitch coming.

0: Kasper Varland. And it's a swing and a miss, strike three. Got him on the changeup. The Blue Jays win, evening the series.
1: It wasn't one dominant starter in the Jays 3-0 win. It was 27 outs passed from one arm to the next and every handoff held. J.J. Evison, 680 News Radio.
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4: Still to come on 680 News Radio, you'll hear an update on a closure of the express lanes on the eastbound 401 in Pickering.
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4: It's time for Rogers Xfinity Internet, traffic and weather together on the ones. Here's Jordan Kerr.
8: Now, this report is brought to you by Elections Ontario. Eastbound on the 401, slow going from approaching Victoria Park, approaching Warden to east of it in the Collectors, where two left lanes are closed off for construction. East of Warden, the transfer to the Collectors is closed down. At Kennedy in the Collectors, two left lanes are blocked off for construction as well, but they're picking up the cones here. This should be gone very soon. And from east of White's Road to approaching Brock Road, the express lanes are shut down for construction. Hopefully it won't be too much longer for that either. Luckily, no delay at this time, but we'll be keeping an eye on this area. On the westbound 401, west of Highway 6 North, there's single lane construction jammed up approaching 6 North to west of it. The southbound Harmony ramp to westbound 407 was closed down. That's due to construction. Northbound on the 400, there was construction through Highway 7. Not anymore. It's cleared away for the evening, or I guess for the evening. That's when it started. It's cleared away for the morning. On the 40 Erie bound QEW, at Fairview, we've got closures in place. So at North Shore, all lanes are blocked off. You get forced on the shared on and off ramp. Really easy detour. But then once you get back onto the QEW, on the Fort Erie bound QEW, on the Burlington Skyway, three left lanes are closed for construction. So it's slow going from North Shore onto the Skyway on the westbound QEW or Fort Erie bound QEW. So keep that in mind. A couple of construction zones overlapping here. On the Toronto bound QEW, no big delays until you get into Mississauga. Now approaching Cawthra, the right lane is blocked off for construction. They are picking up the cones, so it won't be for much longer. So it's still heavy from here, Ontario, to east of it right now, going into the construction zone. But again, they are picking up the cones. On the southbound 427, the ramp to Brown's Line is closed. That's due to maintenance. And in town, well, not really in town, but north of the city, traffic spotter are calling about traffic light issues in King Township. So Weston and Aurora Road, traffic lights are out. Make sure you treat that as an always stop. We'll notify the local authorities. Hopefully they can get someone out there soon to get that sorted out. Election Day in Scarborough Southwest is September 3rd. Mark your X and vote from 9 a.m. to 9 p.m. Learn more at elections.on.ca. And next report is at 5:51. And now with the forecast, here's Denise Andriacci.
9: Oh, we're mainly clear right now downtown and at Pearson Airport. We'll have varying amounts of sun and cloud today. We were watching Thursday to be a bit more unsettled than it looks like it's going to be now. We will probably see a few spotty showers at times, very slight thunderstorm risk, but otherwise most of the day should stay dry. And it's very summer-like because 26 is the guaranteed high and it will feel more like 31, 32. It's already muggy out there. You can feel it. It's a bit breezy too this morning, but otherwise there's not too much going on, but keeping an umbrella handy is a good idea. On Friday, we have some sunshine, near seasonal temperatures are between about 23 and 25 degrees, but it's Friday night that we get quite chilly under clear conditions, lows between 10

0: voices and drawing the attention of two other inspectors.
1: One of them grabbed him by the shoulder, and his automatic reaction was to shrug him off. And I guess in so doing, that escalated things significantly. The three officers then threw him to the ground with his knees on their back and handcuffed him and told him he was under arrest.
0: She says they went through his backpack.
1: He told the officers, "I don't think you're allowed to do that." And their response was, "We can do whatever we want."
2: The director of transit operations for York Region says they're still looking into the matter.
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9: It's 21 degrees right now under a mostly cloudy sky. Humidex 27. Good morning. I'm Catherine Jeté.
2: I'm Paul Cook. Here are the top stories this Thursday morning.
9: A 34-year-old woman's in hospital with serious injuries after she was hit by a vehicle last night while crossing the street on Lansdowne north of DuPont. The vehicle didn't stop. In Mississauga, a stabbing near Cawthra and Lakeshore has sent a man to hospital with serious injuries. And Ottawa tweaking some of its retaliatory tariffs on the U.S., Finance Canada says it's removing some of the levies on seafood and fish products.
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9: 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Evison. Good morning, J.J.
10: Catherine, good morning. And the Blue Jays, good morning to the Blue Jays fans. They snapped Kansas City's 9-game win streak with a 3-0 shutout at Rogers Center. Nathan Lucas provided all the offense with a 3-run homer, and a series win is on the line tonight. Spencer Arrighetti on the mound. Moving to the WNBA's hardwood, Toronto was missing its top three scores and couldn't keep pace with Seattle. The tempo lost 90-78. Sliding to the hard courts in Queens, it was a mixed day for Canada in U.S. Open qualifying. Bianca Andreescu, Carson Brandstein, and Liam Draxel all advanced and will play today, while both Rebecca Marino, Alexi Gallarneau eliminated. 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
9: 3 people are in hospital after a crash in Brampton overnight. It happened near Highway 50 and Major McKenzie Drive. Peel police say the victims suffered non-life-threatening injuries. They're asking drivers to avoid the area. An internationally acclaimed art world icon known for polka dots, pumpkins, and mirrors has died. Yayoi Kusama was 97 years old. Her studio says she died at a hospital in Tokyo August 14th. She has a current exhibit at the Art Gallery of Ontario. Infinity Mirrored Room, Let's Survive Together, runs until October 25th. It's made up of mirrored spheres suspended from the ceiling and arranged on the floor. And there goes the sun.
18: Here comes the sun.
9: Tonight's sunset is the final 8 p.m. one of the year. That's not going to happen again until April of next year. We still have a lot of daylight through the fall. The sun disappearing nightly around 7.

0: p.m. by the end of September. Things get gloomy, though, by the end of November. The end of daylight saving time plunges us into darkness just before 5 o'clock. Coming up, traffic and weather together.
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3: The federal by-election in Beaches, East York is on Monday, August 31st. 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
0: It's time for Rogers Xfinity Internet, traffic and weather together on the ones. Here's Jordan Kerr.
4: This report is brought to you by Lexus of Oakville. On the eastbound 401, Warden and the Express right lane is taken out through Warden and the Collectors. Two left lanes are closed off, all due to construction. It's jamming up from east of Victoria Park to east of Warden and the Collectors. And east of Warden, the transfer to the Collectors is shut down. It usually gets heavy around here right as they start picking up the cones. So hopefully that means that's what they're doing. I don't see them doing so yet, but that's usually a sign. We'll keep an eye on the area. The express lanes have reopened in Pickering. Eastbound on the 401, east of White's to Brock Road, express lanes are open now, which is good news. Westbound on the 401 is already busy from the 412 to Salem. Not jammed, but getting slow. And then there's a big jam up from approaching Highway 6 North to west of it, where there's single lane construction. The southbound Harmony ramp to westbound 407 is closed down. That's due to construction. Now, ongoing partial closure of the Fort Erie bound QEW. It's a bit heavier than the past few days because of separate construction on top of that. So the Fort Erie bound QEW at North Shore, all live lanes are blocked off. You get forced onto the North Shore ramp and can immediately get back on. So a nice easy detour. But then right after that, once you get back onto the Fort Erie bound QEW over the Burlington Skyway, three left lanes are closed off for construction. So it's jamming up from North Shore and over the Skyway on the Fort Erie bound QEW, getting quite heavy now. On the Toronto bound QEW at Centennial Parkway, there's construction set up in the two left lanes. It's starting to slow approach Centennial Parkway, and then it's busy from North Shore to Fairview as you come off the Skyway. Eastbound QEW approaching Cawthra, construction has fully cleared, a very minor delay that's rapidly easing, and the southbound 427 ramp to Browns Line is closed, that's due to maintenance. Lease a 2026 NX350 all-wheel drive premium package from Lexus of Oakville from 2.9% for up to 48 months. 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Next report at 6:01 with the forecast. Here's Denise Andreacci.
5: 26 is the guaranteed high today. It's already 20, feeling like 25. So it is muggy. We're not expecting this like intense heat and humidity to take over today, but it's warm and it's a little humid. So keep that in mind. We've had some fresher days lately. We haven't had too much in terms of extreme heat, and we won't get that either for the rest of the month. We're kind of going to trend near seasonal. Chance of showers today, slight thunderstorm risk. Most areas should stay fairly dry. If we see anything, it will be isolated and pretty low impact. Tomorrow, some sun, highs around 23, 24 degrees, and then we're down to near 10 to 12 degrees Friday night. It is going to be the kind of night where you put the windows open. You can give the AC a break, definitely. Into Saturday morning, so a little cool and fresh Saturday morning, but then it's sunny and near seasonal for the afternoon. The guaranteed high today, 26.
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0: Coming up at 6 o'clock, the latest on the search for a hit-and-run driver in the West End and where trade talks stand as we inch closer to Ottawa's retaliatory tariffs on U.S. goods taking effect.
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1: A reality show about Mormon wives returns for a new season, and a star of the Harry Potter movies is returning to the franchise. ABC's Michelle Franzen has your entertainment update.
2: The ladies of Mom Talk are back for season 5 of The Secret Lives of Mormon Wives, and a new trailer teases what's in store.
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4: Come one step closer and I will knock his teeth out.
2: Though once upon a time in Hollywood sequel, Cliff Booth now has a newer, longer official title, The Further Misadventures of Cliff Booth. The film will be directed by David Fincher and star Brad Pitt in the title role. It's coming to IMAX theaters on November 25th before premiering on Netflix on December 23rd. Rupert Grint is heading back to Hogwarts. The actor will reprise the role of Ron Weasley in Harry Potter and the Cursed Child on Broadway next year. Grint joins the cast for 17 weeks starting on February 2nd. Michelle Franz and ABC News.
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1: And now the Dynamic Market Minute. Here is Chris McCusker. Catherine, I'm watching shares in NVIDIA move higher in pre-market trade. So right now, that stock is higher by about 7%. If this holds, it would add $370 billion to NVIDIA's market value. So the chip maker is expecting revenue will grow by about 70% next fiscal year. That's almost double what analysts were expecting. And this narrative, along with a strong showing for Q2, offering some relief to investors who have been on and off concerned about a potential bubble in the AI economy. Shares in NVIDIA up by about 12% on Wall Street this year going into today. Now, on Wall Street itself, we've got arrows pointing up on futures markets after losses across the board yesterday. Right now, Dow futures higher, but only by 4. S&P futures up 38, NASDAQ futures higher by 337. So that's really where shares in NVIDIA are shining through. The TSX looking to bounce back, although gold futures right now down $18, 4,635. Oil is on track for a fifth straight losing day, down 15 cents now to 82.08 a barrel. And the Canadian dollar is lower as well. It's down 3/100ths now, 72.03 cents US. At the Business Center, I'm Chris McCusker.
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1: Right now, downtown, it's mostly cloudy, 21 degrees, but feeling like 27. 680 News Radio is CFTR AM Toronto.

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2: It's Thursday, August 27th. Good morning. I'm Paul Cook.
0: I'm Catherine Jeté. Here's what's making news right now.
3: The hunt is on for a hit-and-run driver after a pedestrian is struck on Lansdowne near DuPont. Police say the woman sent flying through the air is lucky to be alive.
2: Stabbing in Mississauga. It happened just after 4 this morning in the Cawthron Lakeshore area. A man rushed to hospital with serious but not life-threatening injuries. So far, no arrests.
4: The death toll continues to climb following catastrophic floods in Nepal. More than 270 people have died. Hundreds are missing, including 24 Canadians.
5: As Canada backs down on some counter tariffs on U.S. products to try to ease trade tensions, the top American negotiator is now claiming it was Canada who derailed talks with last-minute conditions.
6: Toronto's bullpen game went exactly as planned against Kansas City. The Tempo's injuries caught up with them again, plus a tennis update from the U.S. Open. Sports at 15.
7: U.S. futures suggest a winning start to the day, while Bay Street looks to bounce back as bank earnings continue rolling in and oil extends a losing streak. Business at 26.
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2: Rogers Xfinity Internet traffic and weather together on the ones. Jordan Kerr is at the Traffic Center. Good morning, Jordan.
8: Good morning, Paul. Morning, Catherine. Well, this ongoing closure of the 40 Erie Bound QEW, they've been doing it basically every day this week, but it's worse off today and it's extra jammed up. So 40 Erie Bound QEW at North Shore, all live lanes are blocked off. You get forced onto that North Shore shared off and on ramp and immediately rejoin. But then once you immediately rejoin, the three left lanes are closed over the Burlington Skyway. So it's really jamming up past Fairview on that detour and then onto the Skyway. So it's a lot worse today because of that overlapping construction. We'll keep an eye on this. They are supposed to be opening this up at 6. Well, it's 6:01, so a bit late. So this is really jamming things up, really impacting your drive if you're heading out that way. On the westbound 401, there are delays from the 412 to Salem, and then it's busy through Highway 6 North. It looks as if construction there is cleared away. On the eastbound 401 through Warden, both express and collector construction is cleared, and the transfer east of Warden has reopened, which is good news. Southbound on the 427 is slowing from south of Derry to the 409 ramp that's down to a single lane for construction, and then the ramp to Rounds Line has reopened. That maintenance is cleared away. At Weston and Aurora Road in King Township, traffic lights are out in all directions, so make sure you treat that as an always stop. Next report at 6:11, and with the forecast, here's Denise Andriacci.
9: We'll likely hang on to more cloud than sun today, but we will have some sunny breaks and dry moments, along with the chance of showers and isolated thunderstorms. We're not expecting a ton of wet weather here in the GTA, but we're keeping an eye on the radar today. 26 is the guaranteed high. It's going to feel more like 31, 32 this afternoon, so a little muggy. Partly cloudy tonight, down to a low near 15. We'll have sunshine for Friday, and then Friday night temperatures dip down. We're expecting a low near 12 degrees, so it is going to be a cool Saturday morning, and then we're seasonal for the afternoon. The guaranteed high today, 26.
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2: Breaking news this morning from the West End on the hunt for a hit-and-run driver. Police say a speeding car struck and seriously injured a woman last night in a crosswalk on Lansdowne, north of DuPont.
0: 6:30's Carl Hanske joins us live from the scene with the latest. Carl.
3: Catherine, was around 8:30 last night when a 34-year-old woman was crossing in the pedestrian crosswalk here on Lansdowne, north of DuPont, when she was hit by a speeding car. And the impact was captured on security cameras.
10: And it shows somebody crossing the road. I really hit it very hard. You can see the body flying.
3: The woman flew several meters in the air, landing hard on the pavement. Bystanders rushed to her aid.
11: We just run over to the lady, and we tried everything to help her out.
12: And how do those drivers just drive off? They knew they'd hit someone.
11: Definitely. From that impact, from the sound, they knew that they hit the person.
3: Police say, incredibly, the woman will live. She's in hospital with serious injuries. Police are looking for the hit-and-run driver and vehicle, a small white or gray car with windshield damage. Reporting live on Lansdowne near DuPont, I'm Carl Hanske.
2: 6:30 News Time, 6:04. Breaking news this morning from Mississauga, where a man's in hospital after being stabbed. It happened around 4 this morning in the Cawthra and Lakeshore area. Police say the victim has serious injuries, but they don't appear life-threatening. The investigation is ongoing. No word on suspects.
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8: This is Jordan Kerr in the 6:80 Traffic Center. An ongoing closure of the 40 Erie Bound QEW is getting worse as the morning goes on. So 40 Erie Bound QEW at North Shore, all lanes are blocked off because of construction. You get forced onto the shared on and off ramp.

0: and then rejoin the QEW immediately. However, there's more construction blocking three left lanes right after that, and it's really jamming up from Fairview, so very heavy along the stretch for this time of the morning. The traffic watch continues.
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1: The death toll continues to rise in Nepal following catastrophic floods along the Nepal-China border. 24 Canadians are among the hundreds of people who are missing. 680's Charlene Close joins us live with the latest. Charlene.
3: Catherine, the deadly torrent of floods and mud swept through several communities on Wednesday following a glacier collapse. At least 273 people are dead and more than 1,300 missing, including foreigners and pilgrims, 24 Canadians included. Sky News has shared video showing just how quickly the water rushed in from surrounding mountain slopes, with workers running in terror.
4: Oh my God, oh my God, Mario.
3: ABC's James Longman says it's a world-known destination.
5: It's a massive, massive draw for tourists, for hikers, for people from all over the world. It's a stunning part of the world. Of course, you're not far from Everest here. These are the foothills of the Himalayas. And we know hundreds, possibly, of foreigners have been reported missing.
3: Rescuers are relying on helicopters to reach stranded survivors since most major roads and bridges have been destroyed. Reporting live, Charlene Close, 680 News Radio.
6: 680 News Time, 6:06. We are in for a seasonal August day with sunny breaks, but also the slight chance of some unsettled weather. 680 weather specialist Denise Andriacci looks at what's on the way for the final days of the month.
7: There's a little humidity building in this afternoon, but otherwise temperatures are staying near seasonal, and other than the chance of showers and the slightest risk of thunderstorms today, we have a couple of very pleasant weather days. We're just, again, keeping an eye on these overnight lows. Friday night, early Saturday morning, it's going to be some of those chillier temperatures that we haven't had in quite a long time.
6: Friday's overnight low expected to be near 12 degrees. Our guaranteed high for today's 26 with a humidex of 32.
1: 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The top trade official in the U.S. is blaming Canada for the collapse of the trade talks as Ottawa adjusts its own retaliatory tariffs. 680's Kevin Meisner joins us live with the latest on the trade war. Kevin.
8: Yeah, Catherine, after days of angry back and forth finger pointing on both sides of the border, Canada is now making a modest move to try to calm down the trade war with the United States. Overnight, Finance Canada issued a statement saying it had received feedback from Canadian industry and was making adjustments to the list of counter tariffs, specifically by removing tariffs on U.S. seafood and fish products. Now, President Trump's top trade negotiator, Jameson Greer, tells the CBC trade talks fell apart because it was Canada who came to the table at the last minute with unfair demands.
9: They had some additional views, they had some additional requests, they had some additional things that were too much for the United States. It wasn't something we could do at the time. We felt that giving them the best deal in the world would have been enough to get us over the hump and put us on a positive track to even bigger and better things.
8: Now, Greer isn't offering specifics. Prime Minister Carney, of course, says it was the U.S. that tried to slip in new conditions at the 11th hour. Even when he was asked about it, President Trump yesterday said that, yeah, that sounds like me. Meantime, there are reports the Prime Minister is asking Liberal MPs to be very careful about speaking publicly about trade talks to avoid escalating tensions. Top trade representative for Canada, Dominic LeBlanc, also saying the government decided weeks ago not to be reacting on every comment and online post made by the Trump White House. Kevin Meisner, 680 News Radio.
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6: Coming up in 60 seconds, traffic and weather together on the ones, including a partial closure of the Niagara-bound QEW near the Burlington Skyway.
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11: Come on now, let me tell you about iCash. 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Sweat.

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2: Rogers Xfinity Internet traffic and weather together on the ones. 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
3: This report is brought to you by Vertical CPA on the Fort Erie-bound QEW, Niagara-bound QEW at North Shore. All live lanes are blocked off. You get forced into that North Shore shared off and on ramp, so usually it'll be easy to get around this, no problem. But right afterwards, once you rejoin and onto the Burlington Skyway, there are three left lanes closed off for construction, so that's really jamming things up. And now, they're picking up the cones on the Burlington Skyway. They're almost done, which means once they're done, they'll hopefully have all lanes open at North Shore very soon. So what would be an easy detour is getting extremely jammed up from just past Fairview to past North Shore. So very heavy on the Fort Erie bound QEW right now because of that construction. This was also supposed to be done by 6, but running a bit late. Again, they are picking up the cones. We'll be keeping an eye on this. On the Toronto bound QEW at Centennial Parkway, two left lanes closed off for construction. I think that's cleared away because there's no delay through there anymore, but there is a delay over the Burlington Skyway off and on to Fairview. On the eastbound 401, it's filling in east of Dixie and the Collectors, and then from the 427 to the 400 in both Express and Collectors. Southbound 400, slowing south of Shepherd to the 401, and southbound DVP getting busy through Lawrence. Just all volume building through here. On the westbound 401, there are delays from the 412 to Salem, and in King Township at Weston and Aurora Road, the traffic lights are out here. It's out in all directions, so make sure you treat that as an always stop. 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Next report at 621 with the forecast. Here's Denise Andriacci.
4: We are near seasonal today with a guaranteed high of 26. Sunny breaks, but the chance of showers and a slight thunderstorm risk today. We're not expecting a severe weather outbreak, but we will keep an eye on the radar. Partly cloudy, 15 for a low. Lots of sunshine Friday, highs near 23, and then we're down to a low near 12 for Friday night. So it is going to get cool. We're pleasant and seasonal with sun and cloud Saturday near 25. The guaranteed high today, 26.
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2: A lawyer involved in the case which resulted in the U.S. Supreme Court striking down President Trump's favorite tariff tool says chances are quite high that the latest duties on Canada will end in court.
1: Kelly Malone of the Canadian Press reports.
5: George Mason University law professor Ilya Soman says there are many industry groups and states that will see damage from the escalating trade war with Canada. Trump used Section 338 of the Tariff Act of 1930 to slap 50% tariffs on an array of Canadian goods after trade negotiations crumbled. Soman says the statute is actually defunct because it was superseded by other laws.
1: U.S. officials say the measure is a response to provincial bans on U.S. liquor, Canada's supply-managed dairy system, and quotas on certain U.S. vehicles.
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1: Sunny breaks today in the GTA with scattered showers and the risk of thunderstorms. Our guaranteed high 26. Good morning. I'm Paul Cook.
2: I'm Catherine Jette. Here are the top stories right now.
1: Police searching for the driver of a small gray or white car with windshield damage after a woman was struck and seriously injured in a crosswalk in the Lansdowne and DuPont area. More than 1,300 people still missing, including at least 24 Canadians in the catastrophic flooding along the Nepal-China border. And Ottawa tweaks its tariffs, removing seafood from Canada's list of counter levies, but raising duties on American steel and aluminum to 50%.
2: 680 News Time, 6:15. 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
1: From Sportsnet 590, The Fan, J.J. Evison. Good morning, J.J.
3: Paul, happy Thursday. In a rare instance in baseball last night, Toronto's bullpen game worked exactly as planned. Seven Blue Jays pitchers combined on a 3-0 shutout of Kansas City, with recently recalled Chad Dallas earning the win and high praise from manager John Schneider postgame.
4: I like his demeanor and his stuff, you know. He knew exactly when he was coming in, and he made big pitches. It's a big strikeout there. That was about as good as Chad has been. Did exactly what we needed him to do.
3: Now it's back to a traditional starter, sort of. Spencer Arrighetti will be on a pitch limit when he takes the mound for tonight's rubber match with the Royals. And with the Cleveland Guardians surviving the LA Angels 4-3 last night, Toronto remained three games back of the final wildcard spot with 28 games left in the regular season. Hoops, the Tempo's injury list caught up with them again, with Marina Mabry and Niara Sabali out with injury. Toronto dropped a 90-78 decision to the Seattle Storm. Moving to tennis, two Canadian women still knocking on the door in New York. Bianca Andreescu, Carson Brandstein, both advanced and now have one match left between them and the main draw. On the men's side, Liam Draxel is still alive. The Newmarket, Ontario native beat American Andrew Johnson 6-4, 6-2 to advance to today's final qualifying round. And lastly, some college basketball news. Toronto's Xavien Lee is joining one of college basketball's perennial powers. The Canadian point guard has committed to Gonzaga after averaging 11.6 points and 4 assists with Florida last season. Sports at 15 and 45, past every hour or anytime at Sportsnet.
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1: A crash in Brampton has sent three people to hospital. It happened at Highway 50 and Major Mackenzie Drive. All three victims were taken to a local trauma center with non-life-threatening injuries. The NFL is doing away with the Pro Bowl. Jennifer King of the Associated Press reports.
9: League announced Wednesday they will no longer hold the game with top players from the AFC and NFC that has been held nearly every year since 1951. Instead, 88 players will be named as Pro Bowlers to be recognized in Los Angeles after the season. At the owners' meeting in Atlanta, NFL Executive Vice President Peter O'Reilly described it as a shift from the game to the honor, saying a Pro Bowl selection will return to its original purpose, honoring the best of the best. The game has waned in popularity. Once a staple in Honolulu, it moved around to various cities and switched from tackle to flag football in 2023. League officials say the decision should sit well with many players who said they don't want to risk injury for an exhibition game. I'm Jennifer King.
1: 680 News Time, 6:19, a Catholic school board trustee and former Toronto City Councillor has agreed to give up his teaching certificate in the ongoing fallout from controversial comments he made 7 years ago. Michael Del Grand has also been ordered to pay a fine of $5,000 to the Minister of Finance and $80,000 in legal costs to the Ontario College of Teachers. The Toronto Star reports Del Grand told a disciplinary hearing on Wednesday he doesn't have the resources to fight or argue anymore, claiming he spent 7 years being chastised, threatened, and stressed out when all he was trying to do was defend the Catholic faith. During a 2019 TCDSB meeting, he linked LGBTQ protections to a long list of sexual fetishes. The college found him guilty of professional misconduct. He's never actually worked as a teacher, but he's still registered. A partial lunar eclipse.

0: will take place in the sky tonight. The Earth's shadow is set to cover up part of the moon starting at 9:20 p.m. The peak expected to arrive at 12:12 tomorrow morning, and the show will be over by 3 a.m.
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0: 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Here's Jordan Kerr.
5: This report is brought to you by MedPoint Healthcare. Looking at this closure of the Fort Erie-bound QEW at North Shore. It's all because of construction that was supposed to be clear by 6. Still here, but it should be gone soon. So it was kind of a double construction zone. So all lanes are blocked off at North Shore. You get forced onto that North Shore shared off and on ramp and rejoin immediately. So usually a pretty easy detour. But then right afterwards on the Burlington Skyway, they had 3 left lanes blocked off for construction. That appears to be done now, so the extra construction is gone. And I see MTO lined up at the beginning of the closure by North Shore. They must be almost ready to start moving along here, do a rolling opening, I imagine very, very soon. However, it is really jammed up, just solid from Fairview onto that off and on ramp and back onto the QEW, just jammed up the whole way. So very, very slow going through here on the Fort Erie bound QEW coming up to the Burlington Skyway. Now on the westbound 401, it's slow from the 412 to Salem. Southbound on the 400, delays from south of Shepherd to the 401, and southbound on the 404 DVP combination, slow from the 401 to south of Lawrence. Toronto bound on the QEW, there's a bunch up approaching the Burlington Skyway, and then from North Shore to Fairview, it's busy. On the eastbound Gardner, there are delays over the Humber Bridge, and on the southbound 427, slow from south of Derry to the 409 ramp. It's down to a single lane for long-term construction. Southbound on the 410, delays from Sandalwood to Queen, and in King Township, there's a closure, a traffic light issue at Weston and Aurora Road. The traffic lights are out, so make sure you treat that as an always stop. 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Next report at 6:31 with the forecast. Here's Denise Andriacci.
6: It's mainly clear and 19 degrees. We are going to be a little above seasonal today. 26 is the guaranteed high, feeling more like 31, 32. We're mainly clear now. We'll have varying amounts of sun and cloud. There is a slight chance of some showers today, so we'll keep an eye on the radar. Very slim chance of a thunderstorm as well. Overnight near 15. Tomorrow's lovely. We have sunshine and highs near 23. And then tomorrow night, we do get cool. It is just a one-off in this weekend, but down to near 10 to 12 degrees overnight. So that's going to feel pretty fresh if you're an early riser Saturday morning. But we climb to near 25 Saturday with plenty of sunshine. The guaranteed high for today, 26.
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0: Coming up at 6:30, the hunt for a hit-and-run driver in the city's West End. Our Carl Hansky at the scene on on Lansdowne north of DuPont with what we know about the vehicle and the pedestrian's condition.
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3: The Blue Jays are still chasing Cleveland, but 680's J.J. Evison reports last night's win is another reminder this season is far from dead.
4: The Blue Jays didn't gain ground in the standings Wednesday, but they did something just as important. They kept pace. Toronto's 3-0 win over Kansas City pushed the Jays to 17 victories in their last 28 games, while keeping them 3 back of Cleveland for the final AL wildcard spot. And this one came against the hottest team in baseball. Kansas City had won 9 straight before Toronto's pitching staff shut the door completely. Now the Jays get the rubber game tonight with Spencer Arrighetti on the mound, and the gap is still there. The calendar is getting shorter, but Toronto is still close enough that every win can change the shape of the race. J.J. Evison, 680 News Radio.
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8: This is Jordan Kerr in the 680 Traffic Center. 40 Erie bound QEW at North Shore. All lanes are about to reopen. Construction is about half an hour late in the process of clearing. But there we go. All lanes are just reopening right now on the 40 Erie bound QEW at North Shore. So we should see some relief soon. The Traffic Watch continues.
3: Now the Dynamic Market Minute with 680 Business Analyst Chris McCusker. Good morning, Chris.
9: Good morning, Paul. We got earnings in from CIBC this morning. Now, this bank saw better than expected results thanks to its capital markets and retail banking business. Overall net income higher than expected at $2.41 billion. CIBC also declared a dividend. Now, over at RBC, adjusted earnings per share beat expectations for Q3 here. Revenue coming in better than expected. And then provisions for credit losses coming in below expectations. BMO, Scotiabank, and National Bank all surpassed earnings expectations earlier this week. And then TD Bank is still to report. Now, Bay Street looking to bounce back after pulling back from an all-time high. So yesterday it was down 144 points. Gold futures right now lower by $21 to $4,631. Initially, oil was moving lower for a fifth day. Now it's higher by 2 cents to $82.25 a barrel. We are still waiting for confirmation on that deal between Iran and Oman, which in theory would get things moving through the Strait of Hormuz again. The Canadian dollar right now is down 1/100, 72.05 cents U.S. Now, U.S. markets are on track to bounce back, at least to start the day. And of course, as I say that, we've just seen a switch in the last couple of seconds here. So Dow futures now down 41, S&P futures up 33, NASDAQ futures higher by 307. And then shares in Salesforce in pre-market up by 11% after earnings and a very impressive outlook. I'm Chris McCusker.
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5: Right now, 19 degrees, few clouds, Humidex 24, 680 News Time, 630.
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6: It's Thursday, August 27th. Good morning. I'm Catherine Jeté.
5: I'm Paul Cook. Here's what's making news right now.
7: A pedestrian is lucky to be alive, the victim of a hit and run on Lansdowne.
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7: Police are searching for a small car with a smashed windshield.
6: A stabbing in the Cawthra and Lakeshore area of Mississauga has sent a man to hospital with serious injuries.
10: Rescue teams in Nepal continue to search for hundreds of missing people, including 24 Canadians. Wednesday's flash floods have killed more than 270 people.
11: Canada tries to dial down the drama in the trade war with the U.S. by dropping some counter tariffs, while Trump's top negotiator claims it was Canada who botched the talks by making last-minute demands.
12: Louis Varland shut the door again for the Blue Jays. The Tempo get a pair of dominant performances, but not the result. And it was a mixed day for Canadians at the U.S. Open. Sports at 45.
6: Bay Street looks to bounce back with oil and gold moving lower this morning and arrows pointing up on U.S. futures, but shares in Meta are in the red. Business at 56.
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6: It's time for Rogers Xfinity Internet traffic and weather together on the ones. Here's Jordan Kerr.
13: Well, it's a slow drive in several spots across the GTA, but basically all the overnight construction is gone now, which is great news. Looking at delays on the eastbound 401 from south of Pearson through to about Keel now, both express and collectors. On the southbound 404 DVP, backed up from south of Shepherd, or approaching Shepherd now, onto the DVP to south of Lawrence, and westbound on the 401 slow from the 412 to Salem. From Kennedy to Bayview, off and on express and collectors, overall a bit heavier in the express lanes. Now, some issues on some city streets. So, Highway 48 and Major McKenzie, and at Weston and Aurora Road, traffic lights reported out in both those intersections. Thanks so much to the traffic spotters letting us know. And there's a collision at the intersection of Highway 50 and Major McKenzie and Coleraine. It looks like it's still open, but it's really jammed up in all directions, especially southbound. If you're there and could update us, it'd be appreciated. A free call star 680. Again, that's Highway 50, Major McKenzie, Coleraine area. Reports of a serious collision there, but traffic appears to be getting by. But again, we don't have any live cameras on scene. So again, any updates will be appreciated. And now we say good morning to Craig Gear.
14: Good morning, Jordan. Westbound Gardner's great. The QEW is slow from Fairview to North Shore. The construction's all done, so you don't have to jump off, then jump back on. Toronto bound, slow approaching the Skyway, and then about North Shore to Fairview. Slow, not until the Gardner, and it's a bit busy through Humber Bridge at the moment. With the forecast, Denise Andriachi.
15: A mainly clear downtown. It's 20. We're sitting at 19 at Pearson. 26 the guaranteed high. A little muggy this afternoon. It will feel more like 31, 32. Not too intense, but you'll notice it. We have, for the most part, sun and cloud, but there is the chance of showers. Very slight thunderstorm risk, so we'll keep an eye on the radar. Overnight tonight, 15 degrees. The guaranteed high, 26.
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6: Breaking news from the Lansdowne and DuPont area, where a pedestrian is seriously injured after being hit by a car that just kept driving.
5: 680's Carl Hanske joins us live from the scene as the search for the driver continues. Carl.
7: Yeah, Paul, security camera video shows a female pedestrian crossing in the crosswalk here on Lansdowne north of DuPont at around 8:30 last night. She got halfway across when a speeding car came along.
9: She got hit.
16: And she flew.
9: Oh, yeah, you can see the whole thing flying over there. It was very fast. I don't think she had a chance.
7: Witnesses say the woman bounced off the windshield and flew several meters before landing hard on the pavement.
8: So it was really terrible.
3: Do you think there's any way the driver didn't know they hit someone?
8: They would know because, like, after they hit, they kind of slowed down and just took off.
7: Incredibly, the 34-year-old woman hit has serious injuries but will live. Police are still searching for the hit-and-run driver and their small white or gray car that will have windshield damage. Keep an eye out, please. Reporting live on Lansdowne near DuPont, I'm Carl Hanske.
6: Breaking news from Mississauga, where Peel police are investigating a stabbing. It happened in the Cawthra and Lakeshore area around 4 this morning. The male victim suffered serious but non-life-threatening injuries. Police haven't given any information about suspects.
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6: Three people were taken to a trauma center this morning after a crash in Brampton. It happened at Highway 50 and Major McKenzie Drive. Peel police say everyone involved stayed at the scene. None of the injuries are considered life-threatening.
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5: Shocking video is surfacing from Nepal showing the level of devastation from deadly flash floods. 680's Charlene Close joins us live with the rising death toll and the search for survivors. Charlene.
16: Paul, at least 273 people have been killed and more than 1,000 are missing following a glacial collapse. Global Affairs Canada confirms 24 Canadians are among them. Al Jazeera's Ferdia Carr reports a wall of water and mud destroyed riverside villages.
17: Witnesses in Nepal say entire villages have been destroyed or submerged.
18: My brother-in-law had a liquor store here. I got a call from him this morning and they were crying and said their entire house had been swept away. Three family members were rescued, but his brother is still missing.
17: Unlike floods caused by heavy rains in the monsoon season, this was unexpected. Officials in Nepal say this came after a massive landslide hit the Bhotakoshi River.
16: The steep slopes and lush valleys below the Himalayan mountain range are especially vulnerable to flooding and landslides and extreme weather events. Video footage shows buildings, bridges, and homes being wiped out by the water. Rescuers are relying on helicopters to get to any survivors. Reporting live, Charlene Close, 680 News Radio.
6: 680 News Time, 6:36. There's more he said in Canada's trade war with the U.S. as the top American negotiator appears to contradict what we've heard about why the talks broke down. This as officials on this side of the border make adjustments to the counter-tariff set to take effect in less than 2 weeks. 680's Kevin Meisner joins us live with the latest. Kevin.
11: Catherine, we're at the "you're to blame, no you are" point of this trade war. Prime Minister Carney, of course, telling us that after the U.S. tried to slip in new conditions at the last minute, Canada had to walk away. Well, now the Trump administration's top point man on trade, Jameson Greer, tells the CBC it was Canada that violated the talks and tried to add new requirements. He's also rejecting the notion that the U.S. tried to started this fight in the first place by essentially going against the free trade deal by bringing in harsh new tariffs. Greer says those tariffs are completely allowed.
19: Specific exclusions for national security measures. And so steel, aluminum, autos, these are all national security measures for us that fall within the exclusions within USMCA. So we're doing what's right for the United States. We've offered to bring Canada along. Wasn't good enough for them, and so we are where we are.
11: Now, Canada is trying to ease tensions a bit by backing off on some retaliatory tariffs. Last night, Finance Canada issued a statement saying to prevent broader economic harm, seafood and fish products would be removed. Canada is planning 25% to 50% counter tariffs on nearly 900 U.S. products. Of course, American tariffs could hit a sensitive spot in U.S. households, driving up the price of toilet paper. U.S. imports $328 million worth of finished toilet tissue from Canada each year. The Prime Minister also asking his Liberal MPs to be very careful about public statements on trade talks to avoid antagonizing the Trump White House. Kevin Meisner, 680 News Radio.
5: 680 News Time, 6:38. One night after Nathan Lucas cost the Blue Jays a late push against the Royals, he single-handedly gave his team a win. 680's J.J. Everson has the redemption story.
12: Nathan Lucas has quietly become a source of some very loud moments for the Blue Jays. With Toronto and Kansas City scoreless in the fourth, Lucas turned on a Randy Dobnak changeup.
20: 1-0. Dropped the knee down and pulled that changeup out to right field. A towering three-run blast. 390 feet out to right, and it's 3-0 Blue Jays in the bottom of the fourth.
12: That was it. Three runs, one swing, and with seven Toronto pitchers combining.

0: on a shutout. It was all the offense the Jays needed in the 3-0 win last night. It was also Toronto's first home run since Lucas himself went deep Saturday in New York. For a lineup still searching for consistency, he delivered the simplest possible formula. J.J. Evison, 680 News Radio.
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1: 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That's coming up in traffic and weather together.
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1: It's time for Rogers Xfinity Internet traffic and weather together on the ones. Here's Jordan Kerr.
9: Well, thanks to all the traffic spotters for the updates on this issue in Brampton. First of all, this report is brought to you by Ontario One Call. So it appears Coleraine Drive is closed off and between Countryside and Highway 50 in both directions, all because of a collision. Emergency crews are on scene. So if you're coming westbound on Major McKenzie, you get to Highway 50, you have to turn onto Highway 50, and there's no turning onto Coleraine off of 50. So that's causing delay in all directions. Big visual distractions well, of course. So heavy southbound delays. It's usually heavy through here to begin with. So extra slow between Countryside and Major McKenzie on the southbound Highway 50. Again, that's all because of a collision. And on the eastbound 401, it's slow going from south of Pearson through to about east of Keele now, both express and collectors. On the southbound 404 DVP combination, delays from south of Finch down the DVP to south of Lawrence. On the westbound 401, it's slow from the 412 to Salem. A bunch up approaching Kennedy in both express and collectors. And then slow west of Leslie to Young Express and Collectors. After that, it's filling in between Keele and Dixon, off and on Express and Collectors. Not jammed up the whole way yet, but it's off and on volume through here, all starting to fill in. It won't be long until it is all slow going through there. And after that, westbound 401 is moving well. Now, here's Craig Gear.
10: Got a stalled truck now on the eastbound Gardner at Parkland, just east of Parkland. The second lane from the right, watch out for that. And a delay from Islington to just past Parkland, and then it slows east of Humber Bridge to east of Jameson with regular volume here. All the ramps into the downtown, beginning with the Spadina, looked pretty good all the way to that Jarvis ramp and beyond. Westbound, nice and empty. QEW West, a bit of a hang-up as you get through Fairview, but it's not much of one. And then all that construction's gone, so you get back up to speed rather quickly. Toronto bound QEW, there is a stalled vehicle or a crash cleanup approaching Eastport partially, just ever so slightly in that left lane. No delay there, but it does slow approaching the Burlington Skyway to Fairview on the Toronto bound QEW. 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Click before you dig. 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With the forecast, Denise Andriacci.
11: It's been a calm morning so far. We'll have varying amounts of sun and cloud through the day. Slight chance of some isolated showers, even an isolated thunderstorm is possible, but we're not expecting any real impacts from active weather today. Just keep the umbrella handy. It's 19 now, 26 the guaranteed high. It's going to feel more like 31, 32 this afternoon, down to 15 overnight. Sun and cloud for Friday, highs near 23, and then we dip down to a low Friday night between 10 and 12 degrees. It is going to be a chilly Saturday morning. You can open the windows Friday night. Give the AC a break. The guaranteed high for today, 26.
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2: A study done by the University of Texas Health Science Center at Houston shows young adults who spent more than 6 hours a day on social media had more than twice the odds of anxiety and more than three times the odds of suicidal thoughts compared with those who used social media for less than 1 hour a day. However, the UT Health study does not prove that social media directly causes these problems. It means that very heavy use may be a warning sign worth paying attention to. I'm Lionel Moise.
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2: It's a clear sky, 19 degrees in downtown Toronto. Good morning. I'm Catherine Jeté.
3: I'm Paul Cook. 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
2: The search is on for a hit-and-run driver after a woman was struck by a vehicle last night on Lansdowne near DuPont. The 34-year-old pedestrian suffered serious injuries. Police are on scene in the Cawthra and Lakeshore area of Mississauga, where a man was stabbed early this morning. There's no word on suspects. The victim is expected to survive. And still 1,300 people missing, including 24 Canadians, after catastrophic floods in Nepal and Tibet. 270 bodies have been recovered so far.
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2: 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Evison.
4: Catherine, Louis Varland shut the door again for Toronto. He recorded the final four outs and earned his 30th save as the Blue Jays blanked Kansas City 3-0. Jays skipper John Schneider spoke on what's made his closer so effective this season.
5: He does his homework and he's very present with each at bat and each pitch. I think this year he's gotten better at that in terms of being in that role as the closer.
4: A series win is on the line tonight with Spencer Arrighetti taking the mound for Toronto. The gap from the playoffs remains at 3 games. To the hardwood of the WNBA, Toronto was missing its top 3 scorers and simply couldn't keep pace with Seattle. The Tempo lost 90-78 despite 24 points from rookie Kiki Rice and a 17-14 board double-double from Izzy Harrison. Sliding to the hard courts in Queens, it was a mixed day for Canada in U.S. Open qualifying. Bianca Andreescu, Carson Brandstein, and Liam Draxel all advanced and will play today in qualifying finals, while both Rebecca Marino and Alexis Gallarneau were eliminated. Lastly, the NFL has finally called time on the Pro Bowl. Players will still get the honor. They just won't have to pretend the game itself matters. Sports at 15 and 45 past every hour or anytime at sportsnet.ca.
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2: The new school year starts in just a week and a half, and with the return to class also comes concerns about respiratory viruses. City's Catalina Gillies reports health experts are already seeing cases of the flu and COVID trend upwards.
12: More kids in the classroom means more opportunities for viruses like flu, COVID-19, and RSV to spread. Public health data shows that positivity rates for all three remain low overall, but are slowly starting to inch higher. For example, the most recent data for the week ending in August 15th shows that COVID-19 positivity in the province was up to 1.4% after dropping to as low as 0.4% in July. I spoke with one infectious disease doctor who warned about what we should watch for this year.
13: I think when we look at this year, we have to reflect a little bit on what we saw last year here, where we actually had a really rough flu season, particularly through December and January. And so it's a reminder that flu seasons can be really quite terrible as well.
2: 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Coming up in 60 seconds, you'll hear traffic and weather together.
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2: It's time for Rogers Xfinity. Internet traffic and weather together on the ones. Here's Jordan Kerr.
3: And this report is brought to you by Frank Leo. Well, new issues on the eastbound 401 at Keele in the Express. Right lane blocked off as a stalled truck, MTO, and a tow truck on scene. It's jammed up from south of Pearson to Keele in both Express and Collectors. So kind of the same area, the same parameters of the volume. It's just heavier because of this new problem. Westbound on the 401 is slow from the 412 to Salem. Approaching Victoria Park to Yonge in both Express and Collectors, and then approaching Keele, alternately Express and Collectors to Dixon. Southbound on the 404, delays approaching Shepherd to south of Lawrence. Now, there are issues in Brampton. Coleraine Drive is closed down between Countryside and Highway 50, closed in both directions because of a collision. So that means if you're on westbound Major McKenzie, you get to Highway 50, you cannot continue onto Coleraine. You have to turn left or right onto Highway 50. It's causing delays at that intersection in all directions. Also impacting Major McKenzie, but further to the east. At Highway 48 and Major McKenzie, traffic lights are out, and traffic lights are also out at Weston and Aurora Road. So make sure you treat those as always stops. Now here's Craig Gear.
4: I've got the left lane fully blocked now. Toronto bound QEW approaching Eastport. OPP rolled up and blocking that left lane, starting to jam up the drive just a little bit. And then you're in the clear until approaching the Burlington Skyway on top of the Skyway to about Fairview, and that's just residual volume and from the construction that was on the opposite side. So that visual distraction is gone, so things are improving. But it's usually slow through here anyway, so maybe this is what we're stuck with. After Fairview, it's a good drive onto the Gardner, where it's slow approaching Kipling, though, to Parkline. We've got a stalled truck in the second lane from the right, and then it's slow through east of Jamison for a stretch, and the ramps into the downtown are moving well now. Southbound 427, slow from Derry to the 409 ramp, down to a single lane for the long-term construction. Frank Leo of RE/MAX has a multi-million dollar marketing system that gets you more. 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With the forecast, Denise Andriachi.
5: Mainly clear conditions downtown. We'll have varying amounts of sun and cloud. It's 20 now, the guaranteed high 26. It will feel into the low 30s, so a little muggy this afternoon, not too bad. There is the chance of showers and isolated storms today, so we'll keep an eye on the radar. We're not expecting a huge amount of severe weather by any means. Sun and cloud for Friday near 23. We dropped to near 10 to 12 degrees Friday night, so it's a cool Saturday morning, but absolutely lovely. By the afternoon on Saturday, sunny and 25. The guaranteed high today, 26.
2: Coming up at 7 o'clock, we'll take you live to the Lansdowne and DuPont area where police are on the hunt for a hit-and-run driver after a 34-year-old woman was struck by a car that just kept driving. Plus, in Mississauga, police are on scene of a stabbing that sent a man to hospital with serious injuries.
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2: In Texas, a judge has invoked the late Dolly Parton in order to stop a ban on drag shows. ABC's Marcus Moore reports.
8: The attorney general in Texas is vowing to appeal after a judge struck down a state law restricting drag shows. The judge ruled the ban on sexually oriented performances violates the First Amendment. And he referenced Dolly Parton to make his point, saying, quote, just as many people chastise Dolly Parton as a voluptuous sex symbol, there are erotic elements in countless popular performances that could be subject to penalties under the ban. The judge adding that the solution is simple. He said, just don't go to the drag show if you're offended.
2: Parton championed the rights of queer people during her life. This is 680 News Radio. 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

0: Some of the big names making appearances this year include John Cena, Elijah Wood, and Luke Skywalker himself, Mark Hamill. Single-day tickets start at $41. Family passes start at $87. Still to come on 680 News Radio, a strong showing from another Canadian bank. You'll hear the Market Minute.
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4: Well, Catherine, the parent company of Facebook and Instagram has agreed to pay up to $18 billion in landmark settlements in order to resolve claims from 29 states. So this requires major changes as well in how it operates its platforms, including no guardrails on its platforms, Instagram and Facebook, how long young people can scroll. And then there's another setting which would prevent kids from switching off safety settings. Meta also running ads on TikTok and YouTube calling for new protections for kids. Thing is, these changes only apply to the U.S., not in Canada. Shares in Meta in pre-market down by about 0.33%. Now, U.S. futures are mixed. Pretty strong showing expected from the NASDAQ when the opening bell sounds today. NASDAQ futures right now higher by 306. S&P futures up 32. Dow futures down by 34. On Bay Street, the TSX looking to bounce back. Now, we did get earnings in from TD Bank this morning. Adjusted earnings per share better than expected. Net income worked out to $4.62 billion. That also beat. So this means a clean sweep for all of Canada's big six banks, all of them topping expectations this quarter. Gold futures down $13 to $4,639. Oil lower for a fifth day, down 9 cents to $82.14. And then our loonie is down by 5, 172.01 cents U.S. At the Business Center, I'm Chris McCusker.
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1: Right now, downtown, it's a clear sky, 19 degrees. 680 News Radio is CFTR AM Toronto at 7 o'clock.
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3: Thursday, August 27th. Good morning. I'm Paul Cook.
1: I'm Catherine Jeté. Here's what's making news right now.
4: A female pedestrian is very lucky to be alive after a hit and run involving a speeding car on Lansdowne. Police are looking for a small car with a busted windshield.
3: Man in his 30s rushed to hospital after a stabbing in Mississauga. Happened near Cawthra and Lakeshore around 4 this morning. So far, no arrests.
5: Drone footage shows the scale of destruction following flash floods in Nepal. More than 270 people are dead. 24 Canadians are among the hundreds missing.
6: Canada eases off on some retaliatory tariffs in its trade spat with the United States, but America's top trade negotiator claims Canada rejected the best deal offered to any country in the world.
7: Nathan Lucas totally redeemed himself in the Blue Jays' win over the Royals. Canada runs out of magic in Little League action, plus an update from Flushing Meadows. Sports at 15.
8: A mixed picture on U.S. futures markets with a strong showing expected on the NASDAQ today. And Bay Street looks to bounce back even with oil and gold in the red. Business at 26.
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3: Rogers Xfinity Internet traffic and weather together on the ones. Here's Jordan Kerr.
9: While eastbound on the 401 at Keel in the Express, the right lane is blocked off because of a stalled truck. Crews are on scene, including a heavy tow, so they're working on it. It's backed up approaching the 427 in both Express and Collectors to Keel. And eastbound on the 409 has gotten really heavy now from Martin Grove to the 401 as you join up with that eastbound delay. On the westbound 401, delays from the 412 to Salem, approaching Kennedy in the Express, and then from the 404 to Bayview Express, off and on to Young and the Collectors, then delays from Keel off and on Express and Collectors to Dixon. In Brampton, Coleraine Rain's closed off in both directions between Countryside and Highway 50. That's all because of a collision investigation. Now here's Craig Gear.
10: That problem at Eastport on the Toronto Bound QEW approaching Eastport has been cleared, so a delay Burlington Skyway to Fairview, slow through Walker's Line now, and then busy also approaching Cawthra to Dixie. And once you get onto the eastbound Gardner, it starts getting hung up around Kipling through to Parkland. It's a stalled truck. Nobody else has arrived on scene yet. It's just this truck sat here in the second lane from the right. So, and that's jamming things up again from approaching Kipling, and then it's slow through Jameson. Southbound 427, slow Derry down to the 409 ramp, which is down to a single lane for construction. With the forecast, Denise Andriacci.
11: Varying amounts of sun and cloud right now, 19 at Pearson, 26 the guaranteed high, slim chance of some isolated showers, even a slight thunderstorm risk today, but we're not expecting any real impacts from active weather, just eyes to the skies. We'll keep an eye on the radar. It's a little muggy right now, and it will be a little muggy this afternoon, feeling more like 32, the guaranteed high, 26.
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3: Breaking news this morning from the West End, where a woman has been seriously hurt in a hit and run.
1: 680's Carl Hansky joins us live from Lansdowne, north of DuPont, where the pedestrian was struck. Carl.
4: Yeah, Catherine, witnesses say a woman was in the pedestrian crosswalk here on Lansdowne, north of DuPont, around 8:30 last night, and had just entered the southbound lane when a speeding car suddenly appeared.
12: And unfortunately, she got hit. She flew, like, so far. It was really bad, you know.
13: This pickup truck turned and blocked her so nobody else would run over her.
4: Bystanders then ran over to help the injured woman.
13: She was screaming a little bit, and she was bleeding, but she was alive.
4: Amazing, after flying through the air, spinning and landing on the pavement.
13: And hopefully she's okay.
4: The 34-year-old woman has serious injuries, but amazingly will live. The hunt is now on for the hit-and-run driver who took off.
12: I think it's horrible. If someone's hurt, you just stop. That's it.
4: Police are also looking for the small white or gray car involved that will have windshield damage. Reporting live on Lansdowne near DuPont, I'm Carl Hansky.
3: 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Breaking news this morning from Mississauga, where a man in his 30s has been taken to hospital after a stabbing. Emergency crews called to the scene near Cawthra and Lakeshore around 4 this morning. Police say the male victim suffered serious injuries, but not life-threatening ones. No word yet on suspects.
1: 6:30 News Time, 7:04. Happening now in Brampton, road closures for a police investigation. Three people are in hospital after a crash overnight. It happened near Highway 50 and Major Mackenzie Drive. Peel police say the victim suffered non-life-threatening injuries, but they've closed down Coleraine Drive between Countryside and

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2: More than 270 people confirmed dead, hundreds of others missing following that devastating flash flooding in Nepal. Two dozen Canadians are among the missing. 680 Charlene Close is here live with the latest. Charlene.
3: Paul, drone footage from the region shows bridges, roads, and homes all wiped out by the wall of water triggered by the collapse of a glacier in the Himalayan Mountains. More than 1,000 people are missing, including 24 Canadians. Global Affairs Canada hasn't specified where in Canada they're from. ABC's James Longman says the area attracts people from around the world.
4: It's a massive, massive draw for tourists, for hikers, for people from all over the world. It's a stunning part of the world. Of course, you're not far from Everest here. These are the foothills of the Himalayas. And we know hundreds, possibly, of foreigners have been reported missing.
3: Video of the disaster as it was happening shows a wall of water and mud several stories high tear through communities. Rescuers are using helicopters to try to find any survivors. Reporting live, Charlene Close, 680 News Radio.
5: 680 News Time, 7:06. It should be a seasonal day today with sunny breaks and scattered showers. Our weather specialist, Denise Andriacci, says it's also shaping up to be a pretty pleasant final weekend of August.
6: The weekend looks really nice. We are fairly seasonal and pleasant. We have quite a bit of sunshine on Saturday. We'll see more cloud cover on Sunday, but we should stay fairly dry throughout the weekend with seasonal highs near 25.
5: The guaranteed high for today is 26. It'll feel like 32 with the humidity.
2: You're listening to 680 News Radio, 12 days out from Ottawa's retaliatory tariffs on U.S. goods taking effect. The levies are being adjusted to avoid undue economic damage. But no new talks are planned to cool down the trade war. 680's Kevin Meisner joins us live with the latest on the tariff battle. Kevin.
7: Well, Paul, the United States is now trying to use Canada's argument. The top trade negotiator for the U.S., Jameson Greer, claims it was Canada who came in with last-minute conditions that scuttled a possible deal as it was about to be signed. Now, that comes 2 days after Prime Minister Carney said the U.S. did the same thing. Greer says that tells the CBC, as far as he's concerned, efforts to restart talks are at a stalemate with Trade Minister Dominic LeBlanc.
8: I would say we don't have open channels right now. I have a good relationship with Minister LeBlanc, but right now I think the Canadian side is talking about their next steps.
7: Canada has come up with a long list of up to 900 products that will be eligible for retaliatory tariffs, even after this warning from Greer.
8: You know, our view is don't retaliate. But I know that, I know how people are feeling in Canada and what they think.
7: Now, Canada is easing off on some of the counter tariffs. Finance Canada out with a statement saying it has received feedback from Canadian industries and is making adjustments to the list. Specifically, U.S. seafood and fish products have been removed. Greer is also claiming Canada was being offered the best trade deal of any country in the world. Kevin Meisner, 680 News Radio.
5: This just into 680 News Radio. Police are investigating after they say three vehicles were set on fire in Scarborough. Fire crews were called to a residential area near Bellamy and Lawrence around 1:20 this morning. When they arrived, they found three vehicles.

0: 7:08. With Shane Bieber sidelined, the Blue Jays needed a pitching plan on the fly last night. 680's J.J. Evison says it looked more like a relay race.
1: Seven Blue Jays pitchers combined on a six-hit shutout. Rookie Spencer Miles opened it by painting the edges.
2: And the 1-2. Called strike three. That did hit the inside corner. Missed his spot, but hit the zone.
1: Recently recalled, Chad Dallas came through with a handful of big escapes.
2: The wind and the 0-2 pitch. He struck him out. Elevated cutter to Dan Witt. 4 Ks, and Dallas has retired 8 straight.
1: And Louis Varland finished the night with save number 30.
2: 15th pitch coming for Varland. And it's a swing and a miss, strike three. Got him on the changeup. The Blue Jays win, evening the series.
1: It wasn't one dominant starter in the Jays' 3-0 win. It was 27 outs passed from one arm to the next and every handoff held. J.J. Evison, 680 News Radio.
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0: Coming up in 60 seconds, traffic and weather together on the ones, including a stalled truck eastbound 401 at Keele on the Express.
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0: Rogers Xfinity Internet. Traffic and weather together on the ones. Here's Jordan Kerr.
8: Well, good news on the eastbound 401. First of all, this report is brought to you by the Big Apple. Eastbound 401 at Keele and the Express. Problems have just cleared away. That stalled vehicle has been moved out of there. Truck's gone along with the tow. So eastbound 401 is still backed up from the 427 to Keele and both Express and Collectors, but the problem is gone. Eastbound 409 is still very heavy from Martin Grove to the 401. Westbound 401 delays from the 412 to Salem, then from the 404 to Bayview and both Express and Collectors, and then approaching Keele and both Express and Collectors off and on to Dixon. Southbound on the 404, looking good through Mulock right now. It was a bit busy earlier, but now it's eased off. And then there are delays approaching Shepherd onto the Don Valley Parkway to south of Lawrence. On the northbound DVP, everything's moving well. Off the highways, some issues. We got to Coleraine closed off in Brampton, both directions between Countryside and Highway 50, all because of a collision investigation. And at Weston and Aurora Road, traffic lights are out. Traffic lights are also out at Highway 48 and Major McKenzie, so make sure you treat those intersections as always stops. Now here's Craig Gear.
9: Stalled vehicle on the Toronto-bound QEW, just approaching the Burlington Skyway on the climb up. The right lane's blocked off. It tried to get into the shoulder, but mostly it's in the shoulder, but OPP have arrived here, and they're in that right lane, so that is jamming up the drive, and it's slow approaching that Burlington Skyway to about Fairview. Through Walker's Line, approaching Cawthra to Dixie, the Gardner is busy eastbound from the 427 to where this stalled truck is at Parklawn. So just approaching the ramp to Lakeshore at Parklawn, you've got the second lane from the right blocked off. All the other lanes are open. I don't see anybody that's arrived on scene to try to clear this one away. Maybe there is a maintenance van somewhere and it's hiding behind the scenes, but hopefully that gets taken care of quickly. And then the rest of the eastbound Gardner, everyone's hung up behind the truck, so it's a good drive for the rest of it. The Big Apple is so much more than a great rest stop with fun, free activities like mini-putt, a children's carousel, petting zoo, and more. The Big Apple, exit 497 off the 401 or thebigapple.ca. With the forecast, Denise Andreacci.
10: 19 degrees, the guaranteed high is 20.

0: 6. We do have varying amounts of sun and cloud right now, and we'll kind of carry that on and off throughout the day. Slight chance of some showers overnight near 15. Some sunshine for tomorrow near 23. And then tomorrow night, a bit of a cooler air settles in. It's kind of night you can leave the windows open and turn the AC off tomorrow night. We're looking at lows between 10 and 12 degrees. The guaranteed high for today, 26.
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3: And Catherine, we've got a mixed picture on U.S. futures markets right now, with Dow futures lower by 30 points, S&P futures up 33, NASDAQ futures now higher by 300 points. All markets in the U.S. coming off losses yesterday. We did get earnings in from Best Buy. That stock in pre-market is down 2.6%. I'll have more on all of that coming up at 7:26. Now, Bay Street looking to bounce back as well today. Gold futures moving lower this morning, down $11 to $4,642. And oil is now on track to snap a four-day losing streak. It's higher by 16 cents, $82.39 a barrel. Live at the Business Center, Chris McCusker, 680 News Radio.
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2: Sunny breaks today in the GTA with scattered showers and the risk of thunderstorms. Our guaranteed high 26. Good morning. I'm Paul Cook.
1: I'm Catherine Jette. Here are the top stories right now.
2: Police say she's lucky to be alive. A pedestrian in a crosswalk struck by a speeding car that just kept on going. It happened on Lansdowne north of DuPont. The woman's injury is serious but not life-threatening. Police looking for a small gray or white car with damage to the windshield. Stabbing in Mississauga happened just after 4 this morning in the Cawthron Lakeshore area. Man rushed to hospital with serious but not life-threatening injuries. So far, no arrests. And police calling it a suspected arson. 3 cars set on fire overnight in a driveway in a residential neighborhood in Scarborough.
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2: 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Edison.
14: Paul, I just can't stop listening to that Nathan Lucas homer from last night.
15: 1-0. Drop the knee down and golf that changeup out to right field. A towering 3-run blast, 390 feet out to right, and it's 3-0 Blue Jays in the bottom of the 4th.
14: Ben Shulman had the call on Sportsnet 590 The Fan, driving in the winning runs on the team's first long ball since the Bronx. Quite the way to make up for Monday's game-ending error, and Lucas knows it.
16: Felt good. There were a few guys that came up to me and said that I was going to come up big tonight just to make up for what happened, but I guess you can't screw up base running if you just hit the ball over the fence. So
14: the Jays remain 3 games back of the final AL wildcard spot. It's the rubber series, the rubber game tonight with Spencer Arrighetti on the mound. Meanwhile, Canada beat Australia, Panama, and South Korea at the Little League World Series. However, Japan proved to be one challenge too many as the Canadians lost 7-3. To the tennis at the U.S. Open, Bianca Andreescu faces Slovenia's Tamara Zidanšek this afternoon. Carson Brandstein matches up with American Robin Montgomery, and Liam Drax takes on Tristan Schoolcate. The Toronto Tempo came up short again in Seattle, losing 90-78. 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
1: 680 News Time, 719. Youth mental health providers in the province are bracing themselves for an anticipated spike in demand as students return to school in September. Rebecca Shields is the president of Kids Help Phone. She says back to school creates a lot of uncertainty.
2: We hear all the time from our crisis responders that one of the first things that young people ask is this AI? Or am I talking to a real person? That disconnection that can also happen when young people go back to school. I know people think there's a lot of connection, but it can feel like a lot of disconnection.
1: Shields expects a 10% bump in the demand for services when school starts. 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Here comes the sun. Nice while it lasted. Tonight's sunset is the final 8 p.m. one of the year, and it won't happen again until April of next year. You'll still have a lot of daylight through the fall, with the sun disappearing nightly around 7 p.m. by the end of September. Things get gloomy by the end of November. The end of daylight saving time plunges us into darkness just before 5 o'clock. Not going to start counting how many days till Christmas yet. 680 News Time, 720.
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7: This report is brought to you by Jumbo Lobster Clubhouse. Well, on the eastbound 401, still very heavy between the 427 and Keel and both Express and Collectors, but problems that were at Keel are gone. Eastbound 409, still very slow, though, from Martin Grove to the 401, joining up with that eastbound delay. After that, eastbound 401 opens up. Northbound DVP starting to slow now from Lawrence up to York Mills and then backed up onto the 401 ramps. Westbound 401, slow from the 412 to Salem, and now slowing west of Kennedy to Bayview Express to Avenue and the Collectors, and then west of Keel and both Express and Collectors to Dixon. Southbound on the 404 DVP, delays from approaching Shepherd to south of Lawrence. Coleraine Drive remains shut down between Countryside and Highway 50. That's all because of a collision investigation. And traffic lights were out at Weston and Aurora Road, and again at Highway 48 and Major McKenzie, so make sure you treat those intersections as always stops. Now with an update on issues on the Gardner, here's Craig Gear.
8: It's a stalled truck, and it's still there. Second lane from the right and a delay from the 427 on the eastbound Gardner. It's slow on the Toronto-bound QEW again, approaching the Burlington Skyway to about Fairview. There was a stopped vehicle just on the climb up to the Burlington Skyway in the right lane. Well, the OPP were in the right lane. That has cleared away, but you still have this delay. Also busy through Walker's Line and approaching Cawthra to Dixie. You've got a delay on the South 410, Sandalwood to Queen. Southbound 400 from south of Shepherd to the 401. Take on Lobster Mountain, the 2-pound-plus tower of tender lobster at Jumbo Lobster Clubhouse and Fishman Lobster Clubhouse. Savor the height of seafood dining in Richmond Hill and Scarborough. With the forecast, Denise Andriacci.
9: Varying amounts of sun and cloud, 19, 20 degrees right now. 26 is the guaranteed high. It's a little muggy this morning, and we'll feel that humidity in the afternoon. A Humidex near 31, 32. Slight chance of some showers, even a slight thunderstorm risk. It would be pretty isolated if we saw anything at all. For tomorrow, some gorgeous sunshine. Highs around 23. It gets cool Friday night near 10 to 12 degrees. So waking up Saturday morning, it feels fresher, but we do climb to near 25 with some sun for Saturday. It looks like overall a pretty good weekend. The guaranteed high for today, 26.

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1: And because we made the 680 News Radio Weather Guarantee yesterday, our jackpot increases to $5,200. Coming up at 7:30, police hunting for a hit-and-run driver after a woman is struck and nearly killed on Lansdowne north of DuPont. The car police are looking for an update on the condition of the pedestrian. 680 News Time, 7:23.
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4: The ladies of Mom Talk are back for season 5 of The Secret Lives of Mormon Wives, and a new trailer teases what's in store.
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4: The new season will premiere on Hulu on September 10th. 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
6: Come one step closer and I will knock his teeth out.
4: The Once Upon a Time in Hollywood sequel, Cliff Booth, now has a newer, longer, official title, The Further Misadventures of Cliff Booth. The film will be directed by David Fincher and star Brad Pitt in the title role. It's coming to IMAX theaters on November 25th, before premiering on Netflix on December 23rd. Rupert Grint is heading back to Hogwarts. The actor will reprise the role of Ron Weasley in Harry Potter and the Cursed Child on Broadway next year. Grint joins the cast for 17 weeks, starting on February 2nd. Michelle Franz in ABC News.
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2: Now the Dynamic Market Minute with 680 Business Analyst Chris McCusker. What's going on, Chris?
3: Well, I'm watching shares in Best Buy pollen. The stock is moving higher in pre-market right now. Oh, and spoke too soon. The stock is now lower by 1.2%. So initially it did move higher. It was up by about 4%. Now it's changed direction after this company reported earnings. Now adjusted earnings per share for Q2 did come in better than expected, as did revenue. And the company also boosted its full year earnings forecast, which also beat expectations. On Wall Street, we have seen a mixed picture on futures for the last maybe hour or so. Initially, when I sat down, arrows were pointing up across the board. Right now, Dow futures down by 20 points, S&P futures up by 39, NASDAQ futures higher by 328. On Bay Street, the TSX looking to bounce back after it pulled back from a record yesterday. It was down 144 points. Gold futures this morning down $8 to $4,645. Now, oil is looking to snap a four-day losing streak. Right now, it's higher by a penny to $82.24. Oman and Iran are looking at working on a deal still to get traffic moving through the Strait of Hormuz. And also, as a sort of offset here, there are reports as well today that Russia is looking at an escalation of some sorts in the war in Iran, in Ukraine. The Canadian dollar right now is unchanged, 72.06 cents U.S. Now, Saskatchewan is going to put a 50% tax on U.S. alcoholic beverages. That's in retaliation for new American tariffs on Canadian beer, wine, and liquor. Interesting that Saskatchewan and Alberta, the only two provinces still selling American booze. These same two provinces, not crazy about the idea of levies on Canadian potash or energy. That's an idea that's been floating around as a possibility, although nothing's been done about it yet. At the Business Center, I'm Chris McCusker.
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1: It's Thursday, August 27th. Good morning. I'm Catherine Jeté.
2: I'm Paul Cook. Here's what's making news right now.
8: The hunt is on for a hit-and-run driver after a pedestrian is struck on Lansdowne near DuPont. Police say the woman sent flying through the air is lucky to be alive.
1: Three vehicles went up in flames in a Scarborough driveway early this morning, and police say it appears to have been arson.
9: The death toll continues to climb following catastrophic floods in Nepal. More than 270 people have died. Hundreds are missing, including two dozen Canadians.
10: As Canada backs down on some counter tariffs on U.S. products to try to ease trade tensions, the top American negotiator is now claiming it was Canada who derailed talks with last-minute conditions.
11: The Blue Jays shut out the Royals thanks to a few strong innings from Chad Dallas. The shorthanded tempo fell in Seattle, plus a tennis update from Queens. Sports at 45.
3: Arrows pointing in both directions on U.S. futures markets. A big pop for shares in NVIDIA in pre-market, and Bay Street looks to bounce back. Business at 56.
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0: Rogers Xfinity Internet traffic and weather together on the ones. Here's Jordan Kerr.
1: Well, new issues on the westbound 401. First of all, approaching White's Road in the Express, the right lane is blocked off with a stalled vehicle. Delays from Liverpool in the Express to approaching White's. Then at Bayview in the Express, the right lane is blocked off all because of a stalled vehicle. Backed up from approaching Kennedy to Bayview in the Express and then over to Avenue in the Collectors. And then more delays west of Keele in both Express and Collectors to Dixon. Watch out on the southbound 404 and the ramp to the westbound 407. Some metal debris. We'll notify MTO, let them know about that. They'll hopefully get it picked up fast as it's around the Bend. Traffic spotters are saying pretty tough to see. Southbound 404 is busy through Mulock and then Major McKenzie, and then approaching Shepherd onto the Don Valley Parkway to south of Lawrence. Now here's Craig Gear.
2: Hey, that stalled truck on the East Gardner at Parklawn's been cleared away. Everything is, it's backed up still from the 427 to pass Parklawn, but it is starting to move a lot better here and with everything being cleared. Delays on the south 427 from Derry to the ramp to the 409, and that's because of the long-term construction. With the forecast, here's Denise Andriacci.
3: We've got pretty quiet conditions right now, varying amounts of sun and cloud for the day. Slight chance of some showers, low impact if we see the wet weather. 26, the guaranteed high, it's going to feel more like 31, 32. It's already muggy, and it's going to be slightly humid this afternoon, not too bad. Partly cloudy, 15 tonight, the guaranteed high, 26.
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0: Breaking news from the West End on the hunt for a hit-and-run driver. Police say a speeding car struck and seriously injured a woman last night in a crosswalk on Lansdowne north of DuPont.
4: 680's Carl Hanske joins us live from the scene with the latest. Carl.
5: Paul, was around 8:30 last night when a 34-year-old woman was crossing in the pedestrian crosswalk here on Lansdowne north of DuPont when she was hit by a speeding car, and the impact was captured on security cameras.
6: And it shows somebody crossing the road and really hit it very hard. You can see the body flying.
5: The woman flew several meters in the air, landing hard on the pavement. Bystanders rushed to her aid.
7: We just run over to the lady and we tried everything to help her out.
8: And how do those drivers just drive off? They knew they'd hit someone.
7: Definitely. From that impact, from the sound, they knew that they hit the person.
5: Police say, incredibly, the woman will live and is in hospital with serious injuries. They are continued to look for the hit-and-run driver and their vehicle, a small white or gray car that will have windshield damage. Reporting live on Lansdowne near DuPont, I'm Carl Hanske.
0: Breaking news from Scarborough, where police say three vehicles have been set on fire in a driveway. It happened in a residential area near Bellamy and Lawrence around 1:20 this morning. No one was hurt, but police say the incident is being investigated as suspected arson. There's no word on suspects.
4: 680 News Time, 7:34. Breaking news from Mississauga, where a 33-year-old man's in hospital after being stabbed. It happened around 4 this morning in the Cawthron Lakeshore area. Peel police say the victim has serious but not life-threatening injuries. The investigation's ongoing. No word on suspects. Police say there is no threat to public security.
0: Happening now in Brampton, Peel police are on scene of a crash that sent three people to a trauma center. It happened at Highway 50 and Major McKenzie Drive. The victim's injuries are all considered non-life-threatening. Coleraine Drive is closed between Countryside and Highway 50 for the investigation.
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4: The death toll continues to rise in Nepal and Tibet following catastrophic floods along the border. More than 270 people are dead and hundreds are missing, including 24 Canadians. 680's Charlene Close has the latest.
10: The deadly torrent of floods and mud swept through several communities on Wednesday following what experts believe was a glacier collapse. Sky News is sharing video showing just how quickly the water rushes in from the mountain slopes with workers running for their lives.
11: Oh my God, oh my God.
10: The BBC's Azeda Moshiri is in Kathmandu.
12: Aid is pouring in from around the world because there are also hundreds of tourists who are missing. Tens of thousands travel to that area every year. Rescuers are struggling to reach some of the hardest areas. It's a remote area despite the fact that it's extremely popular.
10: Rescuers are relying on helicopters to reach stranded survivors since most major roads and bridges have been destroyed. Charlene Close, 680 News Radio.
0: 680 News Time, 7:36. We're in for a hot August day with some sun, but also a slight chance of some unsettled weather. 680 weather specialist Denise Andriacci says There's more on the way for the final days of the month.
3: There's a little humidity building in this afternoon, but otherwise temperatures are staying near seasonal. And other than the chance of showers and the slightest risk of thunderstorms today, we have a couple of very

0: very pleasant weather days. We're just, again, keeping an eye on these overnight lows. Friday night, early Saturday morning, it's going to be some of those chillier temperatures that we haven't had in quite a long time.
1: Friday's overnight low is expected to be near 12 degrees. Our guaranteed high for today, 26, with a humidex of 32.
2: 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The top trade official in the U.S. is blaming Canada for the collapse of the trade talks as Ottawa adjusts its own retaliatory tariffs. 680's Kevin Meisner joins us live with the latest on the trade war. Kevin.
3: Well, Paul, after days of angry back-and-forth finger-pointing, Canada is making a modest move to try to calm things down in the trade war with the U.S. Overnight, Finance Canada issued a statement saying it had received feedback from Canadian industries, so it was making some adjustments to the list of counter-tariffs, specifically removing the tariff on U.S. seafood and fish products. President Trump's top trade negotiator, meantime, Jameson Greer, is telling the CBC trade talks fell apart because it was Canada who came to the table at the last minute with unfair demands.
4: They had some additional views. They had some additional requests. They had some additional things that were too much for the United States. It wasn't something we could do at the time. We felt that giving them the best deal in the world would have been enough to get us over the hump and put us on a positive track to even bigger and better things.
3: Greer isn't offering specifics. Prime Minister Carney, of course, said it was the U.S. that tried to slip in new conditions at the 11th hour. When asked about it, even President Trump this week replied, "Yeah, that sounds like me." Meantime, there are reports the Prime Minister is asking Liberal MPs to be very careful going forward about speaking publicly about trade talks to avoid antagonizing the Trump White House. Kevin Meisner, 680 News Radio.
1: 680 News Time, 7:38. The Blue Jays still chasing Cleveland, but 680's J.J. Evison says last night's win is another reminder the season is far from dead.
5: The Blue Jays didn't gain ground in the standings Wednesday, but they did something just as important. They kept pace. Toronto's 3-0 win over Kansas City pushed the Jays to 17 victories in their last 28 games, while keeping them three back of Cleveland for the final AL wildcard spot. And this one came against the hottest team in baseball. Kansas City had won 9 straight before Toronto's pitching staff shut the door completely. Now the Jays get the rubber game tonight with Spencer Arrighetti on the mound, and the gap is still there. The calendar is getting shorter, but Toronto is still close enough that every win can change the shape of the race. J.J. Evison, 680 News Radio.
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1: Still to come on 680 News Radio, you'll hear traffic and weather together, including a stalled vehicle on the westbound 401 at Bayview in the right lane.
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1: It's time for Rogers Xfinity Internet traffic and weather together on the ones. Here's Jordan Kerr.
11: This report is brought to you by Sunnybrook Health Sciences Center. On the westbound 401, it's slow from the 412 to Salem. Approaching White's Road in the Express, the right lane is blocked off with a stalled vehicle. It's slowing approaching Liverpool to approaching White's in the Express. And then there are delays because of another stalled vehicle at Bayview in the Express. The right lane is closed. So it's slow from Markham Road to Bayview in the Express, where the problem is, and delays. delays over to Avenue Road in the collectors, and then it's heavy from Keele and both Express and collectors to Dixon. Southbound on the 404 DVP combination, busy through Mulock, through Major McKenzie, and then

0: backed up from south of Finch to south of Lawrence. Northbound DVP delays approaching Lawrence up to York Mills. Eastbound 401 is slow south of Pearson to east of Keele in both Express and Collectors, then from Young to Bayview in the Express. And in Brampton, Coleraine remains closed off in both directions between Countryside and Highway 50. That's all because of a collision investigation. Now here's Craig Gear.
1: Got this issue all cleared up on the eastbound Gardiner at Park Line. Delays Nikola Tesla to Fairview on the QEW through Walker's Line. Approaching Cawthra to... even worse than that, approaching here Ontario to Dixie now. And then the Gardiner, unfortunately, is still jammed up from the 427 to east of Humber Bridge now, approaching Jamison as everyone's getting back up to speed after the earlier hang-up. Now, the bottom of the south 427, that's busy as well. Derry down to the ramp to the 409, thanks to the long-term construction there. And then at the bottom from south of Dundas, mostly in the express, to that QEW and the Gardiner ramp. But Gardiner is the heaviest direction trying to get onto here because of the earlier problem. Westbound QBW slow 427 to about Dixie and then 4 drive to Trafalgar. It's already filled in. At Sunnybrook, you're the reason clinical trials are giving tens of thousands of people hope and why they will transform care. Give today at yourthereason.ca. With the forecast, Denise Andriacci.
2: Clear and sunny downtown 19. We have a little bit more cloud on the western portions of the GTA, but overall it's a sun cloud mix today with a chance of some showers, slight thunderstorm risk. We're not really too concerned about active weather today, but there's a little potential. Overnight near 15, tomorrow 23, sun and cloud. It gets cool Friday night. It's the type of night you can give the AC a break, open the windows, because the low will be between 10 and 12 degrees on average across the GTA. The guaranteed high today, 26.
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4: A report from the Privy Council Office shows the Prime Minister has been sidelined in 8 more government decisions because of potential conflicts.
3: 680 business analyst Chris McCusker has more.
5: Mark Carney has been forced to stay out of more than 24 discussions since he became Prime Minister, including one on help for Canada's airlines and the government's nuclear strategy. The Toronto Star says the government department that directly supports the Prime Minister reports on how Carney's ethics screen has been used every 3 months. And because of Carney's interests, the government has publicly identified 103 companies which could present conflicts. Now, most apply to Brookfield Asset Management, where he served as chair of the board. His assets are now in a blind trust, but when Carney left Brookfield, he got millions of dollars in stock and stock options. Chris McCusker, 680 News Radio.
4: Still to come.
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0: 6:30 News Time, 7:48. A Catholic school board trustee and former Toronto City Councillor has agreed to give up his teaching certificate following some comments he made 7 years ago that angered many in the 2SLGBTQ plus community. Michael Del Grand has also been ordered to pay a fine of $5,000 to the Minister of Finance and $80,000 in legal costs to the Ontario College of Teachers. It comes after a meeting of the Toronto Catholic District School Board in 2019. During which Del Grand linked protections for the queer community to a long list of sexual fetishes. The Toronto Star reports Del Grand told a disciplinary hearing on Wednesday that he doesn't have the resources to fight or argue anymore, claiming he spent 7 years being chastised, threatened, and stressed out when all he was trying to do was defend the Catholic faith. The college found him guilty of professional misconduct. He's never actually worked as a teacher, but was still registered as one. Coming up in 60 seconds, you'll hear traffic and weather together. 6:30 News Time, 7:50.
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0: 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It's time for Rogers Xfinity Internet. Traffic and weather together on the ones. Here's Jordan Kerr.
8: Well, this report is brought to you by Frank Leo. Westbound on the 401, approaching White's Road in the Express. The right lane is blocked up because of a stalled vehicle. There are delays from the 412 to Salem, and then slow from Brock Road in the Express to approaching White's. That's fine in the collectors, for now at least. And then at Bayview in the Express, another stalled vehicle also in the right lane. It's backed up from West to McCowan to Bayview in the Express into Avenue in the collector. And then delays from Keel to Dixon and through Highway 25. On the southbound 404, it's busy through Mulock, through Major McKenzie, and then delays from south of Finch onto the Don Valley Parkway to south of Don Mills, and then from Bloor to Richmond. Eastbound 401, slow approaching Mavis to Huron Ontario collectors, east of Dixie to east of Keel, and Bayview to the 404 in both express and collectors. Coleraine and Brampton is closed in both directions between Countryside and Highway 50. That's all because of a collision investigation. Now here's Craig Gear.
9: Oh, we had a problem on the southbound 400 through Highway 89, didn't jam up the drive at all, and it's been cleared away. Busy at the bottom, though. Shepherd to the 401. Northbound 400's great for now. Toronto Band KBW slow about. Nikola Tesla to Fairview through Walker's Line. Mississauga Road to Dixie in the Gardner. Still busy from the 427 to approaching Jamison and the south 427. Slow on the ramp to the 409, and then at the bottom from about Dundas in the express to the Gardner ramp. And well, if you want to go westbound out of the QEW, it's slow as well, but trying to get onto the Gardner, it's extra bad. And the QEW westbound is slow 427 to Dixie and 4 Drive to Trafalgar. 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With the forecast, Denise Andriachi.

0: It's a really nice, calm morning right now. A little humid. You can already feel that mugginess. It's 19 at Pearson. 26, the guaranteed high. We'll have varying amounts of sun and cloud. There's a slight chance of showers. We were expecting today to be a little more unsettled, but things have shifted a little bit, and we're not a direct target for a significant amount of rain, which is good. But again, just a chance of some active weather, so we'll keep an eye on the radar. For tomorrow, sunshine, 23. We're down to near 10 to 12 degrees Friday night. This is going to be some of the coolest air that we've had. It's very temporary. It's just kind of, you know, a reflection of the time of year as we kind of wrap up August. So Friday night, Saturday morning, a little chilly, but we're up to 25 with some beautiful sunshine Saturday. Overall, a great weekend. The guaranteed high for today, 26.
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7: The massive four-day event will feature celebrities like John Cena, Mel Gibson, Luke Skywalker actor Mark Hamill, and Aaron Moriarty, who plays Starlight from the hit series The Boys. Lord of the Rings fans won't want to miss all the hobbits. They'll be gathering for a special event celebrating 25 years of Middle-earth with cast members like Elijah Wood and Sean Astin. Emma Herron is behind the popular TikTok account Fangirl Report and shared some advice for those attending.
8: If you're attending a panel at the main stage, I highly recommend lining up an hour before. For the celebrity tables, for selfies and autographs, it is cash only. There are some ATMs scattered around the place, though.
7: The cosplay red carpet is a fan favorite and is on for all 4 days. And on Saturday, it's the cosplay Maple Leaf Qualifier. The winner will get to represent Toronto at MegaCon in Orlando. Fan Expo runs until Sunday at the Metro Toronto Convention Center. I'm Eva Fragiscatos.
2: An internationally acclaimed art world icon known for polka dots, pumpkins, and mirrors has died. Yayoi Kusama was 97 years old. Her studio says she died at a hospital in Tokyo August 14th, but we're just learning about it now. She has a current exhibit at the Art Gallery of Ontario, Infinity Mirrored Room, runs until October 25th. It's made up of mirrored spheres suspended from the ceiling and arranged on the floor. Coming up, it's a good day to be holding shares in NVIDIA. You'll hear the market minute.
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2: And now the Dynamic Market Minute. Here's Chris McCusker.
12: Well, Catherine, I'm watching shares in NVIDIA surge in pre-market after earnings. So that stock right now is up by about 6%, depending on how this plays out.

0: Catherine, I'm watching shares in NVIDIA surge in pre-market after earnings. So that stock right now is up by about 6%. Depending on how this plays out once the opening bell sounds, NVIDIA, as of this moment, on track to add about 300 plus billion to its market value just with today's potential stock move. Now, the chip maker is expecting revenue to grow by about 70% next fiscal year. That was almost double what analysts were expecting. And this narrative, along with a strong showing for Q2, offering some relief to investors who have been on and off concerned about a potential bubble in the AI economy. Now, also, there is a report this morning that NVIDIA will buy Hugging Face for $12.9 billion. This, according to the information. If Hugging Face sounds familiar, that's because it was the AI startup that was hacked by OpenAI last month. On Wall Street, we've got arrows pointing in both directions, with markets coming off losses yesterday. So Dow futures down 47, S&P futures up 25, NASDAQ futures higher by 239. Bay Street looking to bounce back. Gold futures right now down $4 to $4,648. Oil could snap a four-day losing streak, higher by 30 cents to 82.53. And then our loonie up by 4.100, 72.10 cents U.S. At the Business Center, I'm Chris McCusker.
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5: Right now, downtown, we have some sunshine, 19 degrees. 680 News Radio is CFTR AM Toronto. 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
7: It's Thursday, August 27th. Good morning. I'm Paul Cook.
5: I'm Catherine Jeté. Here's what's making news right now.
8: A pedestrian is lucky to be alive, the victim of a hit and run on Lansdowne.
9: She flew, like, so far.
10: You can see the body flying.
8: Police are searching for a small car with a smashed windshield.
7: Police are calling it a suspected arson. Three cars set on fire overnight in Scarborough in a driveway in a residential neighborhood.
11: Rescue teams in Nepal continue the frantic search for survivors following Wednesday's deadly flash floods. Hundreds of people are missing, including 24 Canadians.
12: Canada tries to dial down the drama in the trade war with the U.S. by dropping some counter tariffs, while Trump's top negotiator claims it was Canada who botched the talks by making last-minute demands.
13: Toronto's bullpen game went exactly as planned against Kansas City. The tempo's injuries caught up with them again, plus a tennis update from the U.S. Open, sports at 15.
0: A mixed start to the day expected on Wall Street, and Bay Street looks to bounce back as bank earnings continue rolling in. Business at 26.
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7: Rogers Xfinity Internet traffic and weather together on the ones. Here's Jordan Kerr.
14: This report's brought to you by Shoppers Drug Mart on the westbound 401, approaching White's Road in the Express. Right lane blocked off with a stalled vehicle. It's backed up from Brock Road to approaching White's in the Express. And then at Bayview in the Express, the right lane is blocked off with another stalled vehicle. There are delays starting from West to McCowan to Bayview in the Express, and it continues slow to Avenue Road in the Collectors. So heavy in both Express and Collectors through that stretch. On the southbound 404 DVP, Delays through Mulock from Elgin Mills to 16th Avenue, then south of Finch to south of Don Mills, and again from Bloor to Richmond. In Brampton, Coleraine is closed in both directions.

0: between Countryside and Highway 50. That's all because of a collision investigation. Now here's Craig Gear.
1: Slow on the Toronto Bound QBW, about past Nikola Tesla to Fairview, Guelph Line to Appleby Line, and then from 3rd Line to Pastor Val with that lane realignment to long-term till the end of the year. Slow Mississauga Road to Dixie and the East Gardner backed up from the 427 to about Jameson. Southbound 427, that's slow through south of Derry to the 409 ramp with the long-term construction there, and then still busy from Dundas to that Gardner ramp. It's just kind of been ruined here with that stalled truck that's been gone for quite a little while now, but delays have been solidified here. Get 20 times the points Friday and Saturday at Shoppers Drug Mart. 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
2: We'll likely hang on to more cloud than sun today, but we will have some sunny breaks and dry moments, along with the chance of showers and isolated thunderstorms. We're not expecting a ton of wet weather here in the GTA, but we're keeping an eye on the radar today. 26 is the guaranteed high. It's going to feel more like 31, 32 this afternoon. So a little muggy, partly cloudy tonight, down to a low near 15. We'll have sunshine for Friday, and then Friday night temperatures dip down. We're expecting a low near 12 degrees. So it is going to be a cool Saturday morning, and then we're seasonal for the afternoon. The guaranteed high today, 26.
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4: Breaking news from Lansdowne, north of DuPont, where a pedestrian has been seriously injured after being hit by a car that just kept driving.
3: 680's Carl Hanske joins us live from the scene as the search for the driver continues. Carl.
5: Yeah, Catherine, security camera video shows a female pedestrian crossing in the crosswalk here on Lansdowne, north of DuPont at around 8:30 last night. She got halfway across when a speeding car came along.
6: She got hit.
7: And she flew.
6: Oh, yeah, you can see the whole thing flying over there. It was very fast. I don't think she had a chance.
5: Witnesses say the woman bounced off the windshield and flew several meters before landing hard on the pavement.
8: So it was really terrible.
7: Do you think there's any way the driver didn't know they hit someone?
8: They would know, because like after they hit, they kind of slowed down and just took off.
5: Incredibly, the 34-year-old woman hit has serious injuries but will live. Police are now searching for the hit-and-run driver and their small white or gray car that will have windshield damage. Reporting live on Lansdowne near DuPont, I'm Carl Hanske.
4: 680 News Time, 8:04. Breaking news this morning from Scarborough, where police are investigating a suspected arson at a home near Bellamy Road in Lawrence. Police and fire crews were called to a residential area around 1:20 this morning after three vehicles were set on fire. No injuries reported. The fires are now out. Police have not released any information on suspects.
3: And breaking news from Mississauga, where Peel police are investigating a stabbing that sent a 33-year-old man to hospital. It happened in the Cawthra and Lakeshore area around 4 this morning. Police say the man was injured in some sort of fight. The injuries are not life-threatening. Police haven't given any information on suspects, but they say there's no risk to public safety.
4: 680 News Time, 8:05. Happening now, Peel police have closed a stretch of road after a two-vehicle crash near Highway 50 and Major McKenzie. Coleraine Drive remains closed between Countryside Drive and Highway 50 for the investigation. Three people in one of the vehicles sent to a trauma center with non-life-threatening injuries. Peel police say one of those victims is a woman in her 60s and her injuries are now considered life-altering. Police say everyone involved remained at the scene.
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3: Shocking video is surfacing from Nepal showing the level of devastation from Wednesday's deadly flash floods. This as the death toll rises to 330 and rescuers continue to search for survivors. 680's Charlene Close has the latest.
10: More than 1,000 people are missing. Global Affairs Canada says 24 are Canadian. Al Jazeera's Ferdia Carr reports a wall of water and mud wiped out communities.
11: Witnesses in Nepal say entire villages have been destroyed or submerged.
12: My brother-in-law had a liquor store here. I got a call from him this morning and they were crying and said their entire house had been swept away. Three family members were rescued, but his brother is still missing.
10: The steep slopes and lush valleys below the Himalayan mountain range are especially vulnerable to flooding and landslides. But experts believe this time it was caused by a glacial collapse. Rescuers are relying on helicopters to get to the survivors. Charlene Close, 680 News Radio.
4: 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There's more he said, he said in Canada's trade war with the U.S. as the top American negotiator.

0: appears to contradict what we've heard about why the talks broke down. This as officials on this side of the border make adjustments to the counter tariffs set to take effect in less than 2 weeks. 680's Kevin Meisner joins us live with the latest. Kevin.
1: Yeah, Paul, we're at the you're to blame, no you are point of this trade war. Prime Minister Carney says talks fell apart as the U.S. tried to slip in new conditions at the last minute. Well, now the Trump administration's point man on trade, Jameson Greer, says that it was Canada who tried to add new requirements. He tells the CBC he's also rejecting the notion that the U.S. started this fight in the first place by violating the free trade agreement with harsh new tariffs. Greer says those tariffs are allowed.
2: Specific exclusions for national security measures. And so steel, aluminum, autos, these are all national security measures for us that fall within the exclusions within USMCA. So we're doing what's right for the United States. We've offered to bring Canada along. Wasn't good enough for them. And so
1: Trade Minister Dominic LeBlanc is out with a post on Twitter this morning saying that the U.S. is pulling back on demands to limit French language labels and streaming content, even though Greer claims that was never an issue.
2: This is something we talked about, but we showed a lot of flexibility. And our view is there was no way, you know, we would let a good deal go by for something like this.
1: Now, Canada is trying to ease tensions a bit by backing off on some retaliatory tariffs, specifically seafood and fish products. Kevin Meisner, 680 News Radio.
3: 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One night after Nathan Lucas cost the Blue Jays a late push against the Royals, he single-handedly gave his team a win. 680's J.J. Evison has the redemption story.
4: Nathan Lucas has quietly become a source of some very loud moments for the Blue Jays. With Toronto and Kansas City scoreless in the fourth, Lucas turned on a Randy Dobnak changeup.
5: 1-0. Dropped the knee down and golfed that changeup out to right field. A towering three-run blast, 390 feet out to right, and it's 3-0 Blue Jays in the bottom of the fourth.
4: That was it. Three runs, one swing, and with seven Toronto pitchers combining on a shutout, it was all the offense the Jays needed in the 3-0 win last night. It was also Toronto's first home run since Lucas himself went deep Saturday in New York. For a lineup still searching for consistency, he delivered the simplest possible formula. J.J. Evison, 680 News Radio.
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0: Coming up in 60 seconds, traffic and weather together on the ones, including a stalled vehicle westbound 401 at Bayview in the express, blocking the right lane.
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0: Rogers Xfinity Internet traffic and weather together on the ones. Here's Jordan Kerr.
12: This report is brought to you by Richmond Hill Toyota. On the westbound 401, two stalled vehicles. So first of all, approaching White's Road in the express, right lane is blocked off. There are delays from the 412 to Salem, and then from Brock Road as you go into the express to approaching White's Road. That's slow going because of that right lane taken out. And then westbound 401 at Bayview in the express, the right lane is blocked off with another stalled vehicle. It's a truck here. I see MTO on scene, but no tow truck yet. It's been sitting here for a bit now, since just before 7:30, so no other tow trucks on scene other than the one MTO truck waiting for them to get here because they need to get this out of here. It's backed up on the West 401 from west to McCowan to Bayview in the express where the problem is, and delays over to Avenue Road in the collectors. Then there are delays approaching Keele to Dixon and through Highway 25. Eastbound 401 delays approaching Mavis to Huron, Ontario.

0: collectors east of Dixie to east of Keele, and then from Bayview to the 404 in both Express and collectors. In Brampton, Coleraine is closed in both directions between Countryside and Highway 50. That's all because of a collision investigation. Now here's Craig Gear.
1: New problem on the westbound QEW approaching Cawthra. It's a crash in the left lane, and you have a delay from the 427 all the way to approaching Cawthra. The westbound Gardner is in great shape. A westbound QEW after the Cawthra crash is slow 4 drive to Trafalgar. Toronto Bound is busy approaching the Burlington Skyway to about Fairview, and then Guelph Line to Appleby Line, and then pretty spotty after that point, like Burloke on and off to Dorval, and that's thanks to the long-term lane realignment. So really starting to fill in here on the eastbound QEW, the Gardner slow, right from the 427 still through to about Jamison. It is improving, but earlier problems just kind of ruined that drive, and the southbound 427 is looking a lot better, just a bit of a hang-up as you try to approach the QEW ramp now, and also that Gardner ramp. It's time to Toyota with thousands in savings on all new in-stock 26 Tundra, Tacoma, and Corolla models, only at Richmond Hill Toyota. 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With the forecast, Denise Sandriachi.
2: A sun cloud mix today with a chance of some showers. 26 is the guaranteed high. Humidex in the low 30s. We're partly cloudy for tonight, down to a low near 15. It's beautiful for Friday. Sunshine, 23 degrees. Friday night, it gets a little cool. You could probably give the AC a break and open the windows. We're expecting a low near 12 degrees. The guaranteed high today, 26.
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4: There are two provinces still selling American alcohol, but one of them is ready to implement fresh tariffs.
3: 680's Chris McCusker has the details.
5: Saskatchewan will put a 50% tax on U.S. alcoholic beverages in retaliation for new American tariffs on Canadian beer, wine, and liquor. It and Alberta are the only two Canadian provinces where U.S. wine and spirits are still widely available for retail sale. Alcohol has become a bit of a flashpoint in this escalating trade war, with some Canadian companies now growing increasingly concerned about the cost to export. Canadian spirit makers rely more heavily on exports to the U.S. than American makers do on exports to Canada. Spirits Canada says about 50% of Canadian exports are tied to U.S. demand. Chris McCusker, 680 News Radio.
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1: Sunny breaks today in the GTA with scattered showers. The risk of thunderstorms are guaranteed high 26. Good morning. I'm Paul Cook.
2: I'm Catherine Jette. Here are the top stories right now.
1: Police searching for the driver of a small gray or white car after a woman was struck and seriously injured in a crosswalk in the Lansdowne and DuPont area. Suspected arson in Scarborough. Three vehicles set on fire in the driveway of a home near Bellamy and Lawrence. No injuries, no arrests. 330 people dead, more than 1,300 still missing, including at least 24 Canadians in the catastrophic flooding along the Nepal-China border.
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3: Paul, the Blue Jays bullpen executed its game plan flawlessly last night. Seven relievers combined on a 3-0 shutout of Kansas City, with recently recalled Chad Dallas earning the win and high praise from manager John Schneider postgame.
4: I like his demeanor and his stuff, you know. He knew exactly when he was coming in, and he made big pitches. It's a big strikeout there, but that was about as good as Chad has been. Did exactly what we needed him to do.
3: Now it's back to a traditional starter, sort of. Spencer Arrighetti will be on a pitch limit for tonight's rubber match with the Royals. Toronto still three games back of that final AL wildcard spot. Hoops, the Tempo were missing their top three scorers, which is far less than ideal. However, they still got 24 from rookie Keke Rice, but fell 90-78 in Seattle. To tennis, two Canadian women are still knocking on the main draw door in New York. Bianca Andreescu and Carson Brandstein both advanced and now have one match left between them and the main draw. On the men's side, Liam Draxel still alive, the Newmarket native, beat American Andrew Johnson 6-4, 6-2 to advance to today's final qualifying round. And lastly, to some NFL news. Honolulu lost it. Tackle football lost it. Now the Pro Bowl game itself is gone. The NFL will still recognize 88 players after the season, just without the exhibition game. Sports at 15 and 45 past every hour or anytime at sportsnet.ca.
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1: New study is warning about too much time spent on social media. ABC's Lionel Moise has more.
9: A study done by the University of Texas Health Science Center at Houston shows young adults who spent more than 6 hours a day on social media had more than twice the odds of anxiety and more than three times the odds of suicidal thoughts compared with those who used social media for less than 1 hour a day. However, the UT Health study does not prove that social media directly causes these problems. It means that very heavy use may be a warning sign worth paying attention to. I'm Lionel Moise.
1: 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The largest sci-fi and pop culture convention in this country returns to city today. Fan Expo Canada runs today through Sunday at the Metro Toronto Convention Center. Some of the big names making appearances this year include John Cena, Elijah Wood, Luke Skywalker himself, Mark Hamill. Single-day tickets start at $41, while family passes are available starting at $87. Coming up in 60 seconds, traffic and weather together on the ones, including your weekend forecast. Now just one sleep away.
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2: Rogers Xfinity Internet traffic and weather together on the ones. Here's Jordan Kerr.
3: Now this report is brought to you by L.L. Bean. Just got off the phone with a traffic spotter saying there's an issue on the westbound 401 approaching James Snow Parkway and the collectors. MTO are off to the right lane. Not sure what they're doing. I think I just found them on camera. So they're off there on the right side, and they may be just doing some debris cleanup right now. A minor delay as you go by it. Now westbound 401, before all that, a couple of stalled vehicles. So approaching White's Road in the Express, right lane blocked off. It's slow from Brock Road to White's and to approaching White's in the Express. And then westbound 401 at Bayview in the Express, the right lane is blocked off again. Again, another stalled vehicle. It's slow from McCowan to Bayview in the Express and delays continuing to Avenue and the Collectors. And then it's slow approaching Keele, Express and Collectors to Dixon. Southbound on the 404 DVP is slow from Mulock to approaching Aurora Road, Elgin Mills to 16th Avenue. And then from south of Finch onto the DVP to south of Don Mills. And again from Bloor to Richmond. Northbound DVP slow from Eglinton up onto the 404 to north of the 401, and then delays approaching the 407. Ongoing closure in Brampton. Coleraine is closed from Countryside to Highway 50, all because of a collision investigation. Now here's Craig Gear.
4: It's slow on the westbound QEW, so from the 427 to approaching Cawthra, it's a crash here in the left lane, and then it's slow forward drive to Trafalgar. Toronto bound busy at the Burlington Skyway to Fairview, Guelph line to about Appleby line, and then third line to pass Dorval. This is all on and off delays, and lane realignment from third to Dorval is the culprit for the slowdown. And then Mississauga Road to Dixie, it's busy, and the Gardner still slow from the 427 to about east of Jamison. Southbound 400 slow at the bottom, Shepherd to the 401. Back to school time at L.L. 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With the forecast, Denise Andriachi.
5: A mix of sun and cloud today. 26 is the guaranteed high. It will feel into the low 30s, so there's a little humidity building in this afternoon. There is a slight chance of showers and risk of thunderstorms. Partly cloudy down to 15 tonight. Sunny Friday, a high of 23, a low down to near 12. So it is a fresher air Friday night and early Saturday morning, but it's quite pleasant and seasonal Saturday with sunshine and a high of 25. The guaranteed high for today, 26.
6: Right now, downtown, we have sunshine, 19 degrees. And because we did not miss the weather guarantee, the jackpot climbs to $5,200.
2: 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Our Carl Hanske at the scene on Lansdowne north of DuPont with what we know about the vehicle and the pedestrian's condition.
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2: You're listening to 680 News Radio. Madison Square Garden shaking last night as Harry Styles kicked off the first of his 30-show run at the iconic New York venue. 680's Eva Frangiscatos has some of the highlights.
9: Fans were dancing, singing, and mostly screaming as Harry Styles moved through the stage performing a track he didn't do at his other shows, Kiwi. Styles revamped his set, rearranged songs, and added new tracks to the tour that began in Europe nearly 3 months ago. He performed the live debut of his song The Waiting Game from his latest album, and fans lost it when he sang Satellite and finally settled when he paid tribute to Dolly Parton. Styles also shared a story about his first time performing at MSG at just 18 years old.
10: I kissed the floor and said, I made it to Madison Square.
9: His 30-day run ends on Halloween. I'm Eva Frangiscatos.
2: Still ahead, a strong showing from Canada's banks this quarter. 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
4: Now the Dynamic Market Minute with 680 Business Analyst Chris McCusker. What's going on, Chris?
3: Well, adjusted earnings at RBC per share did beat expectations, Paul, for Q3. Revenue coming in better than expected. And then provisions for credit losses came in below expectations. Over at CIBC, that bank saw better than expected results thanks to its capital markets and retail banking business. Overall net income also higher than expected at $2.41 billion. And then CIBC also declared a dividend. So all big banks in Canada did report earnings that outpaced expectations. Bay Street looking to bounce back today after it pulled back from an all-time high yesterday. We do have gold futures lower this morning, so that's not going to be helpful. Right now down $6 to $4,647. Although oil is on track to snap a four-day losing streak, right now up 14 cents, $82.37. We are still waiting on confirmation around this deal between Iran and Oman, which would get things moving through the Strait of Hormuz again. And that's despite what we're hearing from U.S. officials. The Canadian dollar right now higher by 3/100, 72.09 cents U.S. Now on Wall Street, it looks like we're going to see a mixed start to the day. Dow futures, when I first sat down, were moving higher. Now moving lower, although it's modest. Right now down 24 points. S&P futures up by 33. NASDAQ futures higher by 285. Markets in the U.S. did finish lower yesterday. And then shares in Salesforce on track to surge when the opening bell sounds today. Right now, that stock is up 10.2%. The company did report earnings, which were good, but really it was more about the outlook. It was quite impressive. We also have time to check on cryptocurrency, which of late has been seeing a move to the upside, right now higher by 1.4% for Bitcoin, $79,550. I'm Chris McCusker.
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4: Right now, 20 degrees with sunshine and a humidex of 26. 680 News Time, 8:30.
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3: It's Thursday, August 27th. Good morning. I'm Catherine Jeté.
4: I'm Paul Cook. Here's what's making news right now.
9: A female pedestrian is very lucky to be alive after a hit-and-run involving a speeding car on Lansdowne. Police are looking for a small car with a busted windshield.
10: Drone footage shows the deadly destruction following flash floods in Nepal, an area that attracts thousands of tourists every year. 24 Canadians are among the hundreds missing.
11: Canada eases off on some retaliatory tariffs in its trade spat with the United States, but America's top trade negotiator claims

0: Canada rejected the best deal offered to any country in the world.
1: Nathan Lukas has been the Blue Jays' entire home run department as of late. Tempo rookie Keke Rice had a season high in Seattle, and one Canadian midfielder is headed to England. Sports at 45.
2: Bay Street looks to bounce back. The price for oil is on track to snap a losing skid, and arrows are pointing in both directions on futures markets in the U.S. Business at 56.
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4: It's time for Rogers Xfinity Internet traffic and weather together on the ones. Here's Jordan Kerr.
5: On westbound on the 401, issues at White's Road or approaching White's in the Express have cleared. Delays rapidly eased off as well. There's an ongoing issue, though, at Bayview in the Express in the right lane. A stalled vehicle backed up from Markham Road to Bayview in the Express. Delays from McCowan to Avenue in the Collectors. That issue approaching James Snow Parkway in the Collectors all off to the right shoulder now. Non-issue, not causing any kind of delay. It is busy through Highway 25, but that's typical. On the eastbound 401, there are slowdowns approaching Mavis to here Ontario Collectors, east of Dixie to east of Keele, and then from Bayview to the 404 Express and Collectors. And in Brampton, Coleraine Drive is still closed from Countryside to Highway 50. That's all because of a collision investigation. Now here's Craig Gear.
6: It's a crash. Westbound QBW approaching Cawthra in the left lane. Police on scene now. It seems to be, just that left lane block. Delays from the 427, slow at the bottom of the 427 as well, approaching the QE and the Gardner ramps. And eastbound QBW, lane realignment long-term east of Dorval. Delays on and off from the Burlington Skyway. With the forecast, Denise Andriachi.
7: 26 is our guaranteed high. It's a warm and slightly muggy afternoon. It will feel into the low 30s. We have varying amounts of sun and cloud with a slight chance of showers, even a slight thunderstorm risk, but we're not expecting any major impacts from active weather today. We are partly cloudy tonight, a low near 15. The guaranteed high, 26.
3: Right now, 20 degrees with sunshine. Humidex, 26. 680 News Time, 8:32.
4: Breaking news from the West End, where a woman has been seriously hurt in a hit and run.
3: 680's Carl Hansky joins us live from Lansdowne, north of DuPont, where the pedestrian was struck. Carl.
8: Yep, witnesses say a woman was in the pedestrian crosswalk here in Lansdowne, north of DuPont, around 8:30 last night and had just entered the southbound lane when a speeding car suddenly appeared.
9: And unfortunately, she got hit. She flew, like, so far. It was really bad, you know.
10: This pickup truck turned and blocked her so nobody else would run over her.
8: Bystanders rushed to help the injured woman.
10: She was screaming a little bit, and she was bleeding, but she was alive.
8: Amazing, after flying through the air, spinning and landing on the pavement.
10: And hopefully she's okay.
8: The 34-year-old woman has serious injuries, but amazingly will live. The hunt is now on for the hit-and-run driver who took off.
11: I think it's horrible. If someone's hurt, you just stop. That's it.
8: Police are also looking for the small white or gray car involved that will have windshield damage. Reporting live on Lansdowne near DuPont, I'm Carl Hansky.
4: Happening now in Brampton, Peel police are investigating a two-vehicle crash that sent three people to hospital. It happened near Highway 50 and Major McKenzie around 12:15 this morning. When officers arrived, they found one of the vehicles had rolled over. Three other people inside suffered non-life-threatening injuries, but one of the victims, a woman in her 60s, suffered what's being described as a life-altering injury. Police have closed Coleraine Drive between Countryside and Highway 50.
3: 680 News Time, 8:34. Breaking news this morning from Mississauga, where a man in his 30s has been taken to hospital after a stabbing. Emergency crews were called to the scene near Cawthra and Lakeshore around 4 this morning. Police say the male victim suffered serious but not life-threatening injuries. No word yet on suspects.
4: Toronto police believe an arsonist is responsible for a fire that engulfed three vehicles in the driveway of a Scarborough home. It happened around 1:20 this morning on Fairview Drive near Bellamy Road in Lawrence. No injuries were reported, but all three vehicles were damaged. There's no word yet on suspects.
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3: More than 330 people are confirmed dead, hundreds of others missing following that devastating flash flood situation in Nepal. 24 Canadians are still unaccounted for. 680's Charlene Close has the latest.
13: Aerial images show bridges, roads, and homes wiped out by the wall of water, triggered by what experts say was the collapse of a glacier. More than 1,000 people are missing, including 24 Canadians. Global Affairs Canada hasn't yet specified where in Canada they're from. ABC's James Longman says the area is a global attraction.
14: Massive draw for tourists, for hikers. The stunning part of the world. Of course, you're not far from Everest here. These are the foothills of the Himalayas. Hundreds, possibly, of foreigners have been reported missing.
13: Rescuers.

0: They're using helicopters to try to find any survivors. Some are standing on the roofs of buildings waiting. Aid is pouring in from around the world. Charlene Close, 680 News Radio.
1: 680 News Time, 836. Temperatures are back where they should be after a cooler stretch to start the work week. We're in for a guaranteed high of 26 today, feeling like 32 with the humidity. And our weather specialist, Denise Andriacci, says the last weekend of August should be pretty nice.
2: The weekend looks really nice. We are fairly seasonal and pleasant. We have quite a bit of sunshine on Saturday. We'll see more cloud cover on Sunday, but we should stay fairly dry throughout the weekend with seasonal highs near 25.
1: Today, we're in for sunny breaks with some scattered showers and a risk of thunderstorms.
3: 680 News Time, 836. 12 days out from Ottawa's retaliatory tariffs on U.S. goods taking effect, the levies are being adjusted to avoid undue economic damage. But no new talks are planned to cool down the trade war. 680's Kevin Meisner has the latest on the tariff battle.
4: 72 hours after Prime Minister Mark Carney said talks broke down when the U.S. tried to slip in last-minute conditions, top Trump administration trade negotiator Jamieson Greer now claims Canada was the one who tried to change the tentative deal. Greer tells the CBC efforts to restart talks with Trade Minister Dominic LeBlanc are stalled.
5: I would say we don't have open channels right now. I have a good relationship with Minister LeBlanc, but right now I think the Canadian side is talking about their next steps.
4: LeBlanc is out with a post this morning saying the U.S. is withdrawing demands to limit French language labels and streaming content, even though Greer claims that was never an issue.
5: It's been presented in the Canadian press like some big thing that we held the line on. This is not true at all.
4: Canada is easing off on some retaliatory tariffs, specifically U.S. seafood and fish products. Kevin Meisner, 680 News Radio.
1: 680 News Time, 837. With Shane Bieber sidelined, the Blue Jays needed a pitching plan on the fly. And as 680's J.J. Evison says, last night looked like a relay race.
6: Seven Blue Jays pitchers combined on a six-hit shutout. Rookie Spencer Miles opened it by painting the edges.
7: And the 1-2. Called strike three. That did hit the inside corner. Missed his spot, but hit the zone.
6: Recently recalled, Chad Dallas came through with a handful of big escapes.
7: The wind and the 0-2 pitch. He struck him out. Elevated cutter to dead wit. 4 Ks, and Dallas has retired 8 straight.
6: And Louis Varland finished the night with save number 30.
7: 15th pitch coming for Varland. And it's a swing and a miss, strike three. Got him on the changeup. The Blue Jays win, evening the series.
6: It wasn't one dominant starter in the Jays' 3-0 win. It was 27 outs passed from one arm to the next and every handoff held. J.J. Evison, 680 News Radio.
1: Well, here goes the sun.
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1: 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You'll still have a lot of daylight through the fall, with the sun disappearing nightly around 7 by the end of September. Things get gloomy, though, by the end of November. The end of daylight saving time plunges us into darkness just before 5 o'clock.
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10: Volkswagen.
1: Still to come on 680 News Radio, a collision on the westbound QEW near Cawthra blocking the left lane. You'll hear traffic and weather together.
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3: It's time for Rogers Xfinity Internet traffic and weather together on the ones. Here's Jordan Kerr.
4: Now, this report is brought to you by Subaru Canada, now dealing with several issues on the westbound 401. So a new one at Westney. Thanks to the traffic spotters letting us know about this. We've notified MTO and emergency crews are on scene. It sounds as if there's been a diesel spill here. A truck on the bullnose west of Westney, and it's leaking out into the ramp lane. So the southbound Westney ramp to westbound 401 is blocked. There's tons of people stuck on the ramp, and the right lane on the westbound 401 is blocked west of Westney because of this. We've got four fire trucks here now with more emergency crews on the way. Police are here as well getting this sorted out. A lot of a big leak here, whatever it is. Diesel, it sounds like. That's what people said. Just stinks through here. So very strong smell. They're trying to get this sorted out, but westbound 401 is first of all slow 412 to Salem and then backed up from Westney to west of it because of this problem. Then westbound 401 at Bayview in the Express, right lane is blocked off with a stalled vehicle. It's backed up from Markham Road to Bayview in the Express, delays McCowan to Avenue in the Collectors, then approaching Keele to Dixon, and then westbound 401 west of Highway 25, right lane blocked off with a new stalled bus. Crews are on scene for that. It's slow approaching 25 to west of it. On the eastbound 401, new issue at Dixon in the left lane, a stalled vehicle. Now it's slow all around this from east of Dixie to east of Keele in both Express and Collectors. Now here's Craig Gear.
5: We've got a delay here on the Toronto-bound QEW and the Gardner. So it's lane realignment east of Dorval and delays from the Burlington Skyway on and off. Mississauga Road to Dixie, the East Gardner backed up from the 427 to pass Jamison. And at the Jarvis ramp now, you're slowing down. Westbound QEW still with the problem approaching Cawthra. So the left lane's blocked. The other two are open. OPP are on scene. Looks like MTO have rolled up as well. Delays from the 427 to approaching Cawthra with that issue. Slow 4 drive to Trafalgar and busy at the bottom of the south 427 approaching the Kiwi Gardner ramps. 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
6: Varying amounts of sun and cloud today with a slight chance of some showers. 26 is the guaranteed high. It will feel more like 31, 32. So the humidity does build in a bit this afternoon, but it's not too bad. Partly cloudy overnight. The low will be near 15. Today's guaranteed high, 26.
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3: The HST rebate seems to be driving a surge in single-family home sales in the GTA.
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7: Building Industry and Land Development Association shows new single-family home sales saw a rebound in July, a bounce back from the historic lows seen last year. So in the GTA last month, there were 781 single-family home sales, up 246% year-over-year and 50% above the 10-year average. Dave Wilkes, president and CEO at Build, tells the Toronto Star some home buyers tell him the rebate has made a big difference, allowing first-time buyers into the market. Now, condos also saw an uptick of 40% from July of last year, but still 80% below the 10-year average. Chris McCusker, 680 News Radio.
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3: It's sunny, 19 degrees in downtown Toronto. Good morning. I'm Catherine Jeté.
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1: The search is on for a hit-and-run driver after a woman was struck by a vehicle last night on Lansdowne near DuPont. The 34-year-old pedestrian suffered serious injuries. Police are on scene in the Cawthra and Lakeshore area of Mississauga, where a man was stabbed early this morning. There's no word on suspects, but the victim is expected to survive. And the investigation continues following a serious crash in Brampton overnight. Two vehicles collided near Highway 50 and Major McKenzie, sending three people to hospital. A woman in her 60s suffered what are described as life-altering injuries.
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1: 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Evison.
2: Catherine, Nathan Lucas apparently enjoys being Toronto's entire home run department. His three-run shot last night was the Jays' first homer since Lucas himself hit one in the Bronx on Saturday. It was the only offense Toronto needed in a 3-0 win against Kansas City. Following the win, Lucas said he felt his teammates' support.
3: Felt good. There were a few guys that came up to me and said that I was going to come up big tonight just to make up for what happened, but I guess you can't screw up base running if you just hit the ball over the fence. So,
2: a series win is on the line tonight with Spencer Arrighetti getting the start, and the gap from the playoffs still at 3 games. Meanwhile, Canada made things interesting one more time at the Little League World Series. 3 unanswered runs gave the Maple Leaf life, but a 7-run deficit was just too much to erase against frontrunner Japan in a 7-3 loss. To the hardwood of the WNBA, tempo rookie Keith

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2: 6:80 News Time, 8:49. The Canada-U.S. trade war is overlapping with the city's mayoral campaign. Councillor Brad Bradford was asked on Breakfast Television this morning if he supports the retaliatory response from the provincial and federal governments.
3: It's very challenging days in front of us, and when the counter tariffs come into effect early in September, you are going to see cost escalations. You're going to see it on the food shelf. You're going to see it in consumer goods, and it's going to hurt our pocketbooks. But when things get tough for Torontonians, Torontonians need to get tough too.
2: Bradford says if he becomes the city's next mayor, he'll reduce industrial property taxes by 25%, covering about 3,500 manufacturers who imply about 120,000 people. Bradford and incumbent Olivia Chow are considered the front runners in the campaign. The municipal election is October 26th. Coming up in 60 seconds, you'll hear traffic and weather together. 6:80 News Time, 8:50.

0: sitting in a cafe, putting on lipstick, and then...
1: Oh, my lipstick!
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0: 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A Samsung TV? 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
0: Huh, TSC. 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
4: 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It's time for Rogers Xfinity Internet, traffic and weather together on the ones. Here's Jordan Kerr.
5: Now, this report is brought to you by CapitalDirect.ca. Watching this issue at the 401 in Westney. So the southbound Westney ramp to westbound 401 is blocked because of a spill cleanup they've got to sort out here. A truck on the bullnose spilling some sort of fluid all over the ramp lane, so they've had to block off the end of the ramp. I don't think they've actually closed the ramp yet, which is very annoying because there's nowhere to go. Well, there is. People are just cutting right across the ditch, which is, good luck. People are doing it, but that's a bit of a tricky situation. I think police are trying to get this sorted out and maybe just get that ramp closed so people aren't just piling into this. And then westbound 401 west of Westney, two right lanes are now blocked off because of the spill cleanup. Westbound 401 is slow from the 412 to Salem, and then from west of Salem to west of Westney, this is quickly going to become one big slowdown. Southbound Westney is also jammed from Kingston Road down to the 401 ramp because of this problem. Westbound 401 at Bayview in the Express, right lane stalled vehicle backed up from approaching McCowan to Bayview in the Express into Avenue in the Collectors. And that issue west of Highway 25 is now off to the right shoulder, but it's still backed up approaching Highway 25 to west of it. Southbound 404 DVP delays from Mulock to approaching Aurora Road, Elgin Mills to 16th Avenue, and from Finch down the DVP all the way to Richmond. Now here's Craig Gear.
6: It's a crash. Westbound QEW approaching Cawthra. The left lane's blocked. Delays from the 427 and then slow 4 drive to Trafalgar. Toronto bound, slow Burlington Skyway to east of Dorval, thanks to the lane realignment and just volume delays. It's on and off. And then Mississauga Road to Cawthra. It's slow on the eastbound Gardner, 427 to the Jarvis ramp. South 427 slows south of Derry to the ramp to the 409 with that single lane construction that's long term. And then busy at the bottom thanks to volume on the QEW and the Gardner from approaching those ramps. Express or Collectors, doesn't matter, it's filling in. Eastbound 403 slow through the link and through 6 North, so an improvement there. Southbound 400's been a good one all morning. Delays at the bottom, though. Shepherd to the 401. And southbound 410.

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1: A mix of sun and cloud today. 26 is the guaranteed high. It will feel into the low 30s, so there's a little humidity building in this afternoon. There is a slight chance of showers and risk of thunderstorms. Partly cloudy down to 15 tonight. Sunny Friday, a high of 23, a low down to near 12. So it is a fresher air Friday night and early Saturday morning, but it's quite pleasant and seasonal Saturday with sunshine and a high of 25. The guaranteed high for today, 26.
2: Right now, downtown sunshine, 19 degrees.
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2: Newly acquired Blue Jays infielder Josh Smith and his family shared their recent day off exploring their new city, our Eva Fragiscatos reports.
11: Josh Smith's wife, Claire, shared their day off from the baseball diamond, exploring Yorkville with their almost one-year-old daughter.
12: This area is so cute. Everything's so charming over here. It reminds me of West Village in New York a little bit.
11: The family popped into Yorkville staples like Summer's Ice Cream and Goldstruck Coffee.
13: Someone said that this coffee tastes like LDU, which is my favorite coffee in Dallas, and it is so damn good. Like, it's pretty spot on.
11: His wife also checked out Chanel and was surprised to find a luxury vintage store.
13: I'm sorry, is Toronto like a vintage designer place? Because this... I'm so confused.
11: The couple finished off with a date night before heading back to their happy baby. I'm Eva Fragiscatos.
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2: And now the Dynamic Market Minute. Here's Chris McCusker.
17: Well, Catherine, I am watching shares in Wendy's this morning. Reuters reporting that Wendy's may not go private after all. There had been reports that Nelson Peltz's Trian Investments was looking at making a bid to take the fast food chain private. Those reports earlier this month. Today, there are reports of the exact opposite. Now, Wendy's withdrew its outlook earlier this month and cut its dividend as the chain works through a turnaround plan. Right now, shares in Wendy's and pre-market down by about 14%. Over at CrowdStrike, a different story here. The sales outlook did beat estimates. And then Q2 revenue also beat That stock right now higher by about 9% in pre-market trade. U.S. futures still mixed, with Dow futures lower by 113, S&P futures up 22, NASDAQ futures higher by 244. Bay Street looking to bounce back today. We did get earnings in from TD Bank, adjusted earnings per share better than expected, and net income worked out to $4.62 billion, which also beat. So this is a clean sweep for all of Canada's big six banks, all topped analyst expectations. Gold futures down $14, $4,638. Oil is on track to snap a four-day losing streak, higher by 35 cents to $82.58, and our loonie up by $3.172.08 US. I'm Chris McCusker.
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2: Right now downtown, it's sunny and 19 degrees. 680 News Radio is CFTR AM Toronto. 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
25: It's Thursday, August 27th. Good morning. I'm Paul Cook.
2: I'm Catherine Jeté. Here's what's making news right now.
26: The hunt is on for a hit-and-run driver after a pedestrian is struck on Lansdowne near DuPont. Police say the woman sent flying through the air is lucky to be alive.
25: Man in his 30s rushed to hospital after a stabbing in Mississauga happened near Cawthra and Lakeshore around 4 this morning. So far, no arrests.
27: The death toll continues to climb following catastrophic floods in Nepal. More than 270 people have died. Hundreds are missing, including two dozen Canadians.
28: As Canada backs down on some counter tariffs on U.S. products to try to ease trade tensions, the top American negotiator is now claiming it was Canada who derailed talks with last-minute conditions.
29: One swing, three runs. That's all the Jays needed against the Royals. The miracle run is over for Canada at the Little League World Series, and the tempo looked sleepy in Seattle. Sports at 15.
17: It's still a mixed picture on U.S. futures markets. Decent earnings in from Best Buy, and the TSX looks to bounce back, even with gold in the red. Business at 26.
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25: Rogers Xfinity Internet traffic and weather together on the ones. Here's Jordan Kerr.
30: Well, an update to this issue on the westbound 401 west of Westney. So two right lanes are blocked off because of a spill cleanup. They did have three right lanes blocked off, but that was because they were trying to empty out the ramp. The southbound and northbound Westney ramps to westbound 401 are now closed off, all because of a spill cleanup. So that's all going on through here. They got a heavy tow on scene already. It was a big truck that was spilling fluid all over the ramp lane. So they're dealing with it right now, but they may need some crews to get along here and do some sweep-up crews, soak up some of this oil that spilled out. They could be a while. We'll have to wait and see. It's pretty fresh. Westbound 401 is heavily backed up because of this, though, from approaching the 412 to west of Westney. So very heavy going through Durham right now on the westbound 401. Southbound Westney is jammed up from Kingston Road to the 401 because of that ramp closure. Westbound 401 at Bayview in the Express, right lane blocked off with a stalled vehicle. It's slow from approaching McCowan to Bayview in the Express to Avenue in the Collectors. Then southbound from the 400 to Dixon, and then west of Highway 25, stalled bus on the right shoulder. It's backed up from west of James Snow Parkway to west of Highway 25. Eastbound 401 at Dixon, stalled vehicle in the left lane. It's slow going all around that from east of Dixie to east of Keele in both express and collectors. Now here's Craig.

0: gear. Delays on the westbound QEW. So approaching Cawthra, we had a lane blocked with a crash, and that's cleared away. Delays heavy from the 427. It's also busy at the bottom of the south 427, approaching the QE and the Gardner ramps out to Cawthra. Now, it's cleared, so things are just going to change around here. It's not going to get better for a little while. It is slow after all this mess from Ford Drive to Trafalgar. Toronto bound from the Burlington Skyway to about east of Dorval with lane realignment. And because of the crash on the westbound side, we had a jam up from Mississauga Road to Cawthra. This is probably going to get better, but last until around Dixie, we'll see. And then the Gardner East is slow Kipling to Jarvis. With the forecast, Denise Andriachi.
1: Varying amounts of sun and cloud today with a slight chance of some showers. 26 is the guaranteed high. It will feel more like 31, 32. So the humidity does build in a bit this afternoon, but it's not too bad. Partly cloudy overnight. The low will be near 15. Today's guaranteed high, 26.
2: Right now, downtown, sunshine, 19 degrees. 6:30 News Time, 9:04.
3: Breaking news this morning from the West End on the hunt for a hit-and-run driver. Police say a speeding car struck and seriously injured a woman last night in a crosswalk on Lansdowne north of DuPont.
2: 6:30's Carl Hanske joins us live from the scene with the latest. Carl.
4: Yeah, Catherine, around 8:30 last night, a 34-year-old woman was crossing in the pedestrian crosswalk here on Lansdowne north of DuPont when she was hit by a speeding car, and the impact was captured on security cameras.
5: And it shows somebody crossing the road and really hit it very hard. You can see the body flying.
4: The woman flew several meters and landed on the roadway. I saw that video. It's not nice. Bystanders rushed to her aid.
6: We just run over to the lady and we tried everything to help her out.
4: And how do those drivers just drive off? They knew they'd hit someone.
6: Definitely. From that impact, from the sound, they knew that they hit the person.
4: Police say, incredibly, the woman will live and is in hospital with serious injuries. They're looking for the hit-and-run driver and their vehicle, a small white or gray-colored car with windshield damage. Reporting live on Lansdowne near DuPont, I'm Carl Hanske.
3: 6:30 News Time, 9:05. Happening now in Brampton, Peel police remain at the scene of a two-vehicle collision that injured three people. It happened at Highway 50 and Major McKenzie Drive around 12:15 this morning. Police say one of the vehicles rolled over and three people inside were taken to a trauma center. Their injuries are all considered non-life-threatening, but police say a woman in her 60s has injuries that are considered life-altering. Coleraine Drive is closed between Countryside Drive and Highway 50.
2: 6:30 News Time, 9:06. Breaking news from Mississauga, where a 33-year-old man is in hospital after being stabbed. It happened around 4 o'clock this morning in the Cawthra and Lansdowne area. Peel police say the victim has serious but non-life-threatening injuries. The investigation is ongoing. There's no word on suspects, but police say there's no threat to public safety.
3: Toronto police say three vehicles have been set on fire in a driveway in Scarborough. It happened in a residential area near Bellamy Road and Lawrence Avenue around 1:20 this morning. No one was hurt. Police say the incident is being investigated as suspected arson. No word on suspects.
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2: The death toll continues to rise in Nepal and Tibet following catastrophic floods along the border. At least 330 people are dead. Hundreds are missing, including 24 Canadians. 6:80's Charlene Close has the latest.
8: The deadly torrent of floods and mud swept through several communities on Wednesday following what experts believe was a glacier collapse. Sky News is sharing video showing just how quickly the water rushes in from the mountain slopes with workers running for their lives.
9: Oh my God, oh my God.
8: The BBC's Azeda Moshiri is in Kathmandu.
10: Aid is pouring in from around the world because there are also hundreds of tourists who are missing. Tens of thousands travel to that area every year. Rescuers are struggling to reach some of the hardest areas. It's a remote area despite the fact that it's extremely popular.
8: Rescuers are relying on helicopters to reach stranded survivors since most major roads and bridges have been destroyed. Charlene Close, 6:80 News Radio.
3: 6:80 News Time, 9:07. The top trade official in the U.S. is blaming Canada for the collapse of the trade talks as Ottawa adjusts its own retaliatory tariffs. 6:80's Kevin Meisner has the latest on the trade war.
11: Well, Canada is making a modest move to try to calm down the trade war with the United States by removing counter tariffs on U.S. seafood and fish products. President Trump's top trade negotiator, Jameson Greer, tells the CBC trade talks fell apart because it was Canada who came to the table with last-minute unfair demands.
12: They had some additional views. They had some additional requests. They had some additional

0: things that were too much for the United States. It wasn't something we could do at the time.
1: Prime Minister Carney says the U.S. slipped in last-minute language, and today Trade Minister Dominic Leblanc is out with a post saying the U.S. is withdrawing demands to limit French-language labels and streaming content, even though Greer claims that was never a problem.
0: President Trump, myself, and the U.S. government recognizes the importance and sensitivity of the French language in Canada.
1: Kevin Meisner, 680 News Radio.
2: 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The Blue Jays are still chasing Cleveland, but 680's J.J. Evison says last night's win and is another reminder that this season is far from dead.
3: The Blue Jays didn't gain ground in the standings Wednesday, but they did something just as important. They kept pace. Toronto's 3-0 win over Kansas City pushed the Jays to 17 victories in their last 28 games, while keeping them 3 back of Cleveland for the final AL wildcard spot. And this one came against the hottest team in baseball. Kansas City had won 9 straight before Toronto's pitching staff shut the door completely. Now the Jays get the rubber game tonight with Spencer Arrighetti on the mound, and the gap is still there. The calendar is getting shorter, but Toronto is still close enough that every win can change the shape of the race. J.J. Evison, 680 News Radio.
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4: Coming up in 60 seconds, traffic and weather together on the ones, including a spill cleanup on the westbound 401 west of Westney, blocking 2 right lanes.
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10: This report's brought to you by Jumbo Lobster Clubhouse. Ongoing issues on the westbound 401 west of Westney. 2 right lanes are blocked off because of a spill cleanup. The both Westney ramps to the westbound 401 are closed down as well. Southbound Westney is jammed up from Kingston Road down to the 401 because of that ramp closure. And the westbound 401 itself is backed up approaching the 412 to west of Westney. Westbound 401 at Bayview in the Express. Problems are gone. Left with delays approaching McCowan to or from McCowan to Bayview and the Express to Avenue and the Collectors, and then from the 400 Express and Collectors to Dixon. West of Highway 25, a stalled bus on the right shoulder with crews on scene. That's still causing a delay from west of James Snow Parkway to west of Highway 25. On the eastbound 401, it's slow Mavis to here Ontario Collectors. From east of Dixie to east of Keele Express and Collectors, and then that backup at Dixon, the left lane's blocked off with a stalled vehicle. Then there are delays from Bayview to the 404 in both Express and Collectors. On the southbound 404 DVP combination, there are delays from Elgin Mills to south of 16th Avenue, and then from Finch down the DVP off and under Richmond. A couple of breaks starting to form up, especially around Don Mills, but overall, it's a busy drive right into downtown. Now here's Greg Gear.
11: A lane realignment on the eastbound QEW, so heavy from about the Burlington Skyway to east of Dorval, on and off, and then Mississauga Road to Dixie's. That's eastbound. We had problems there. On the westbound side at approaching Cawthra, that have cleared. Last report, they were gone, and things have calmed down westbound. It is slow through Dixie a little bit, and then Ford Drive to Trafalgar. That's the westbound QEW. Eastbound 403, slow through the link and through 6 North. Got a delay on the southbound 410, Sandalwood to Queen, and the southbound 400, still busy Shepherd to the 401. Take on Lobster Mountain, the 2-pound-plus tower of tender lobster at Jumbo Lobster Clubhouse and Fishman Lobster Clubhouse. Savor the height of seafood dining in Richmond Hill and Scarborough. With the forecast, Denise Andriachi,
12: 26 is the guaranteed high today. A little muggy this afternoon. A humidex in the low 30s. We have varying amounts of sun and cloud with a chance of showers, a slight thunderstorm risk. We're not expecting any major impacts from active weather today, though, but keep an umbrella handy. The overnight low is 15. We have sunshine for Friday. It's a good start to the weekend. 23 gets cool Friday night. Lows between 10 and 12 degrees. The guaranteed high today, 26.
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4: A report from the Privy Council Office shows the Prime Minister has been sidelined in 8 more government decisions because of potential conflicts.
2: 6 City's Chris McCusker has more.
13: Mark Carney has been forced to stay out of more than 24 discussions since he became Prime Minister, including one on help for Canada's airlines and the government's nuclear strategy. The Toronto Star says the government department that directly supports the Prime Minister reports on how Carney's ethics screen has been used every 3 months. And because of Carney's interests, the government has publicly identified 103 companies which could present conflicts. Now, most apply to Brookfield Asset Management, where he served as chair of the board. His assets are now in a blind trust, but when Carney left Brookfield, he got millions of dollars in stock and stock options. Chris McCusker, 680 News Radio.
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4: Sunny breaks today in the GTA with scattered showers. Risk of thunderstorms are guaranteed high 26. Good morning. I'm Paul Cook.
2: I'm Catherine Jette. Here are the top stories right now.
4: Police say she's lucky to be alive. A pedestrian in a crosswalk struck by a speeding car that just kept on going. It happened on Lansdowne, north of DuPont. The woman's injuries are serious but not life-threatening. Police looking for a small gray or white car with damage to the windshield. Stabbing in Mississauga. It happened just after 4 this morning in the Cawthron Lakeshore area. A man rushed to hospital with serious but not life-threatening injuries. So far, no arrests. And police are calling it a suspected arson. 3 cars set on fire over night in a driveway in a residential neighborhood in Scarborough in the Bellamy Road and Lawrence area.
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3: Paul, let's listen to that Nathan Lucas homer one more time, shall we?
20: 1-0. Drop the knee down and golf that changeup out to right field. A towering 3-run blast, 390 feet out to right, and it's 3-0 Blue Jays in the bottom of the 4th.
3: Ben Shulman had the call on Sportsnet 590 in the Jays' 3-0 win over the Royals, and Jays manager John Schneider spoke about Lucas's performance after the victory.
21: He's been clutch all year, basically, but nice that he got the big hit when we needed it, and as only Lukey can, he said, I'm sorry.
3: Apology accepted. Toronto remained 3 games back of the final AL wildcard spot. Spencer Eric Getty on the mound for the series finale tonight. Meanwhile, the miracle run is over for Canada at the Little League World Series, but the resume looks pretty good. 3 straight wins, 2 upsets, and Canada's best showing at the tournament since 2017. Toronto Tempo's injury report continues to read like a starting lineup without Marina Mabry, Brittany Sykes, Anissa Morrow, and Niara Sabali. The Tempo came up short in Seattle, losing 90-78. Over to tennis, and the qualifying round finals at the U.S. Open go today. Bianca Andreescu faces Slovenia's Tamara Zidashek this afternoon. Carson Brandstein matches up with American Robin Montgomery this morning. And Liam Draxel takes on Australian Tristan Schoolkate later today. Sports at 15 and 45 past every hour or anytime at sportsnet.ca.
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3: 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The Canada-U.S. tariff fight is playing a role in Toronto's mayoral campaign. Brad Bradford appeared on Breakfast Television this morning telling Torontonians to keep shopping local and keep checking labels.
4: There are so many incredible entrepreneurs, incredible businesses. There's actually a lot of goods that are manufactured here in Toronto, and all of us can really rally around the flag of Toronto, the flag of the country, and do what we can to support those businesses that have been creating jobs and prosperity for this city for many, many years.
3: Bradford's promising a 25% cut to industrial property taxes to help about 3,500 manufacturers with a workforce of about 120,000. Bradford's main competition, current Mayor Olivia Chow, taking her anti-tariff message to American TV viewers yesterday. Election day is October 26th. 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The man credited with inventing the digital watch over half a century ago has died at home in Texas.
5: You see this little button here? 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
6: 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Thies has died at 95. Jim Ryan, ABC News.
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3: Rogers Infinity traffic and weather together on the ones. 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
4: Of this report's brought to you by Diamond and Diamond Lawyers. Westbound on the 401, west of Westney, the two right lanes are blocked off all because of a spill cleanup. Looks as if they're going to be here for a while. They're setting up more cones, so crews are on scene dealing with this. A truck on the bullnose just spilling a whole bunch of fuel onto the roadway, mostly into the ramp lane and maybe even into the ditch, so that could be a while. The north end southbound Westney ramps to the westbound 401 are closed down because of this. Southbound Westney is jammed up from Kingston Road to the 401, and westbound 401 is very heavy, approaching the 412 to west of Westney. After that, there are delays west of McCowan to Bayview Express to Avenue and the Collectors, then from the 400 Express and Collectors to Dixon. West of Highway 25, it has stalled bus on the right shoulder. Crews are on scene dealing with that. It's backed up from west of James Snow to west of Highway 25. Just checking to see if it is still there, and it is still there on the right shoulder. On the southbound 404 DVP, it's slow from Elgin Mills to 16th Avenue, then from Finch off and on down the DVP to Richmond. Northbound Don Valley Parkway delays from Eglinton up towards the 401, and then a little busy by the 407. That is rapidly easing. And traveling on the eastbound 401, delays approaching the 427 to Keele in both Express and Collectors, and from Bayview Express and Collectors to the 404 and DVP ramps. Now here's Craig Gear.
5: Delays on the Toronto bound QEW approaching the Burlington Skyway to about Fairview, Guelph Line to about Appleby Line, and then from Bronte to Dorval on and off. It's nicely emptying out. It's slow. Slow to do it, but it's getting better and better with every passing moment. It's a long-term lane realignment past Dorval, so that's not helping the drive, and that's why we've got that delay on and off from basically Guelph Line to Dorval still. East of Mississauga Road slows to Dixie, and the eastbound Gardner busy from Kipling to the Jarvis Ramp. Unfortunately, that route's still a busy one. Westbound Gardner has been surprisingly empty all week, every morning, and remains that way. It's a nice drive. QEW westbound slow 4 drive to Trafalgar. 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With the forecast, Denise Andriachi.
6: 26 is the guaranteed high today. Humidex near 32 for the afternoon. So warm and muggy, but not too bad. We have sun and cloud, but a chance of showers and a slight thunderstorm risk. Tonight's low is 15. Sunny for tomorrow, 23. Lows Friday night between 10 and 12 degrees. You can leave the windows open Friday night and give the AC a break. It is a very pleasant Saturday. We're seasonal with sun and cloud, a high of 25, but a little cool Saturday morning. The guaranteed high today, 26.
7: Right now, downtown, 19 degrees and some cloud moving in because we did not miss the weather guarantee. The jackpot climbs to $5,200.
3: Coming up at 9:30, police hunting for a hit-and-run driver after a woman is struck and nearly killed on Lansdowne north of DuPont. The car police are looking for, and an update on the condition of the pedestrian.
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3: 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Superheroes and anime favorites will be in the city today as one of the country's largest sci-fi and pop culture events returns. 680's Eva Fragistatos gets us set for Fan Expo.
10: The massive four-day event will feature celebrities like John Cena, Mel Gibson, Luke Skywalker actor Mark Hamill, and Aaron Moriarty, who plays Starlight from the hit series The Boys. Lord of the Rings fans won't want to miss all the hobbits. They'll be gathering for a special event celebrating 25 years of Middle-earth with cast members like Elijah Wood and Sean Astin. Emma Herron is behind the popular TikTok account Fangirl Report and shared some advice for those attending.
11: If you're attending a panel at the main stage, I highly recommend lining up an hour before. For the celebrity tables, for selfies and autographs, it is cash only. There are some ATMs scattered around the place, though.
10: The cosplay red carpet is a fan favorite and is on for all 4 days and on

0: Saturday, it's the Cosplay Maple Leaf Qualifier. The winner will get to represent Toronto at MegaCon in Orlando. Fan Expo runs until Sunday at the Metro Toronto Convention Center. I'm Eva Fragiscados.
1: Still ahead, Wall Street likely to see a mixed start to the day. Business in 60 seconds.
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1: Oops, there we go. I've got you, Chris. Don't worry about it. Now the Dynamic Market Minute with 680 Business Analyst Chris McCosker. What are we expecting today, Chris?
6: Looks like we're going to see a mixed start to the day, Paul, on Wall Street. Dow futures right now lower by 117 just ahead of the opening bell. S&P futures up 24. NASDAQ futures higher by 270. One stock that is likely to sell off. Shares in Best Buy right now down 7.3%. An interesting turn of events here. Adjusted earnings per share for Q2 did come in better than expected, as did revenue. And then the company also boosted its full-year earnings forecast, which beat estimates. On Bay Street, the TSX looking to bounce back. Yesterday pulled back from a record. Gold futures will not be much help. Right now down $13 to $4,640. Now oil is on track to snap a four-day losing streak. Right now, it's higher by 25 cents to $82.48. Oman and Iran still working on some sort of deal to get traffic moving through to the Strait of Hormuz. Although at the same time, there are reports that Russia is looking at some sort of escalation in the war in Ukraine. The Canadian dollar right now higher by 12.100, 72.18 cents U.S. And then Saskatchewan will put a 50% tax on U.S. alcoholic beverages in retaliation for new American tariffs on Canadian beer, wine, and liquor. Interestingly, Saskatchewan and Alberta, the only two provinces that are still selling U.S. alcohol. At the Business Center, I'm Chris McCusker.
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1: Midday shows next with Sarah Parrott and Irene Preklin. Have a great Thursday. I'm Paul Cook.
0: I'm Catherine Jeté. 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
6: This is Thursday, August 27th. I'm Sarah Parrott.
12: 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Here's what's making news this hour.
13: A pedestrian is lucky to be alive, the victim of a hit and run on Lansdowne.
14: She flew, like, so far.
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13: Police are searching for a small car with a smashed windshield.
6: Investigators are looking for suspects after several vehicles parked at a home in Scarborough were deliberately set on fire.
13: A pedestrian is lucky to be alive. The victim.
0: Rescue teams in Nepal continue the frantic search for survivors.

0: Wednesday's deadly flash floods. Hundreds of people are missing, including 24 Canadians.
1: Canada tries to dial down the drama in the trade war with the U.S. by dropping some counter tariffs, while Trump's top negotiator claims it was Canada who botched the talks by making last-minute demands.
2: The Blue Jays are looking for the rubber game win against the Royals at Rogers Center, while it's the final week of the NFL preseason. Sports at 45.
3: Arrows pointing in both directions on Wall Street to start the day. A big pop for shares in NVIDIA after earnings, and Bay Street looks to bounce back. Business at 56.
4: 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Traffic and weather together on the ones. Here's Craig Gear.
5: Problems on the westbound 401 west of Westney. Two right lanes blocked for spill cleanup. Delays approaching the 412. The Westney ramp to the west 401 is also closed off. As they deal with this, and that's causing a delay southbound from about Kingston Road. Slow on the West 401, west to McCowan to Bayview Express to Avenue Road Collectors, 400 alternating to Dixon, and problems west of Highway 25 in the right shoulder. Looks like a GO bus and delays from west of James Snow Parkway. Eastbound 401, the problem at Dixon's all gone. Slow approaching the 427 to east of Keel, and then Bayview to the 404. Lane realignment delays on and off from Guelph Line to east of Dorval. It's improving, though, so not a huge problem. It is slow Mississauga Road to about Dixie on the eastbound QEW, and then at the Gardner from east of Kipling to the Jarvis Ramp still. With the forecast, here is Denise Andriacci.
6: 26 is our guaranteed high. It's a warm and slightly muggy afternoon. It will feel into the low 30s. We have varying amounts of sun and cloud with a slight chance of showers, even a slight thunderstorm risk, but we're not expecting any major impacts from active weather today. We are partly cloudy tonight, a low near 15. The guaranteed high, 26.
7: Right now at Pearson Airport, mostly cloudy skies, 20 degrees. However, factor in the humidity and it feels like 26. 680 News Time, 933.
3: Toronto police are looking for a hit-and-run driver after a woman was struck by a vehicle that kept on going, leaving the victim with serious injuries.
7: 680's Carl Hanske is at the scene on Lansdowne near DuPont with the story and reaction.
8: Security camera video shows a female pedestrian crossing in the crosswalk here on Lansdowne north of DuPont at around 8:30 last night. She got halfway across when a speeding car came along.
9: She got hit.
10: And she flew.
9: Oh, yeah, you can see the whole thing flying over there. It was very fast. I don't think she had a chance.
8: Witnesses say the woman bounced off the windshield and flew several meters before landing hard on the pavement.
11: So it was really terrible.
10: Do you think there's any way the driver didn't know they hit someone?
11: They would know because they kind of slowed down and just took off.
8: Incredibly, the 34-year-old woman has serious injuries but will live. Police are now searching for the hit-and-run driver and their small white or gray car that will have windshield damage. On Lansdowne near DuPont, I'm Carl Hanske.
3: Toronto police are investigating an arson in Scarborough after several vehicles were reportedly on fire. Officers were called just before 1:30 this morning to a home on Fairway Drive near Bellamy Road North in Lawrence. Three vehicles had been damaged by flames. No one was hurt. Investigators say they don't have suspect information available at this time.
7: A 33-year-old man has been seriously hurt after being stabbed overnight in Mississauga. Peel police say the victim was involved in an altercation near Cawthra Road and Lakeshore East when he was stabbed. He was taken to hospital and is expected to live. No suspect information has been released.
3: Peel police have closed a stretch of road in Brampton after a two-vehicle crash near Highway 50 and Major McKenzie. Coleraine Drive remains closed between Countryside Drive and Highway 50 for the investigation. Three people in one of the vehicles were sent to a trauma center with non-life-threatening injuries. Peel police say one of those victims is a woman in her 60s, and her injuries are now considered life-altering. The Major Collision Bureau is investigating the crash.
7: Rescuers are looking for survivors after a massive flash flood in Nepal that destroyed homes, swamped roads, and swept away bridges. And the death toll from the disaster keeps rising. Right now, it's over 350. 680 Charlene Close joins us with the latest.
0: More than 1,000 people are missing. Global Affairs Canada says 24 are Canadian. Al Jazeera's Ferdia Carr reports a wall of water and mud wiped out communities.
12: Witnesses in Nepal say entire villages have been destroyed or submerged.
13: My brother-in-law had a liquor store here. I got a call from him this morning and they were crying and said their entire house had been swept away. Three family members were rescued, but his brother is still missing.
0: The steep slopes and lush valleys below the Himalayan mountain range are especially vulnerable.

0: vulnerable to flooding and landslides. But experts believe this time it was caused by a glacial collapse. Rescuers are relying on helicopters to get to the survivors. Charlene Close, 680 News Radio.
1: The Trump administration's top trade negotiator says there are no open channels with Canada right now when it comes to trade talks, while he also disputed who's to blame for the breakdown of negotiations. 680's Kevin Wisner is here with more as Ottawa alters some of its retaliatory tariffs.
2: Top Trump trade negotiator Jameson Greer says it was Canada who tried to add new requirements to the trade deal at the last minute, not the U.S. He also tells the CBC the U.S. didn't start this fight in the first place by violating the free trade deal with harsh new tariffs because those tariffs are allowed.
3: These are all national security measures for us that fall within the exclusions within USMCA. So we're doing what's right for the United States. We've offered to bring Canada along. Wasn't good enough for them. And so we are where we are.
2: Trade Minister Dominic LeBlanc says the U.S. is pulling back on demands to limit French language labels and streaming content, even though Greer claims that was never a problem.
3: Our view is there is no way, you know, we would let a good deal go by for something like this.
2: Trump's tariffs could drive up the price of toilet paper in America. The U.S. imports $328 million worth from Canada each year. Kevin Meisner, 680 News Radio.
4: There are two provinces still selling American

0: Canadian provinces where U.S. wine and spirits are still widely available for retail sale. Alcohol has become a bit of a flashpoint in this escalating trade war, with some Canadian companies now growing increasingly concerned about the cost to export. Canadian spirit makers rely more heavily on exports to the U.S. than American makers do on exports to Canada. Spirits Canada says about 50% of Canadian exports are tied to U.S. demand. Chris McCusker, 680 News Radio.
1: A new study is warning about too much time spent on social media.
2: A study done by the University of Texas Health Science Center at Houston shows young adults who spent more than 6 hours a day on social media had more than twice the odds of anxiety and more than three times the odds of suicidal thoughts compared with those who used social media for less than 1 hour a day. However, the UT Health study does not prove that social media directly causes these problems. It means that very heavy use may be a warning sign worth paying attention to. I'm Lionel Moyes.
3: 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Fan Expo Canada runs today through Sunday at the Metro Toronto Convention Centre. One of the biggest names making an appearance will be Luke Skywalker himself, Mark Hamill. Single-day tickets start at $41, while family passes are available starting at $87.
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1: It's time for Rogers Xfinity Internet. Traffic and weather together are the ones. 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
11: 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Westbound 401 west to west. Need two right lanes are blocked for spill cleanup. And this is a delay from approaching the 412. The Westney access to the West 401's also been shut down for this diesel spill. Slow on the West 401, Kennedy to Avenue Road, Express Collectors, and approaching Islington Express Collectors to Dixon. Stalled GO bus not going anywhere west of 25 in the shoulder. Delays from west of James Snow Parkway. Eastbound 401, slow still approaching the 427 to pass Keele Express Collectors and Bayview to the 404. Eastbound 409 is recovering, still busy from Martin Grove to the 401 though. Southbound 400, slow Shepherd to the 401. South 404, a tiny bit slow through Major Mac still. It's mostly the headache is between Finch and Richmond. Southbound 404 DVP. It is better on some spots of this huge stretch from Finch to Richmond, but still got a delay for the entire thing pretty much. Northbound slow, Lawrence up to York Mills. Toronto-bound KBW, lane realignment on and off delays from Walker's Line to east of Dorval. A slow Mississauga Road to Dixie. Eastbound Gardner approaching Park Lawn to the Jarvis Ramp. And you do have that delay mentioned on the northbound DVP from Lawrence up to York Mills. 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

0: forecast, Denise Andriachi.
1: 26 is the guaranteed high today. A little muggy this afternoon. A humidex in the low 30s. We have varying amounts of sun and cloud with a chance of showers, a slight thunderstorm risk. We're not expecting any major impacts from active weather today, though, but keep an umbrella handy. The overnight low is 15. We have sunshine for Friday. It's a good start to the weekend. 23 gets cool Friday night. Lows between 10 and 12 degrees. The guaranteed high today, 26.
2: Right now at Pearson Airport, mostly cloudy skies, 20 degrees. Factor in the humidity, though, and it feels like 26. 680 News Time, 9:43.
3: Now time for the market update. Good morning, Chris McCusker.
4: Well, good morning, Sarah. We've got a mixed picture on markets to start the day. Pretty much as expected. We'll see if this holds. So right now, the Dow is higher by 46 points. The S&P right now is up 28. The NASDAQ, the best performer, it's higher by 225 points. That is because it's getting a lift from shares in NVIDIA, which had a very strong earnings report, and then an outlook that pretty much blew expectations out of the water. So shares in NVIDIA higher by 6.2%. On Bay Street, the TSX lower for a second day. It's down 80 points, 36,733. Weight coming from the gold stocks right now, with gold futures down $16 to 4,637. At the Business Center, I'm Chris McCusker.
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3: It's cloudy in downtown Toronto. 22 degrees, feels like 27. Good morning. I'm Sarah Parrott.
9: And I'm Irene Preklett. Here are the top stories this hour.
3: 34-year-old woman has suffered serious injuries after she was struck by a vehicle last night while crossing in a marked crosswalk near Lansdowne and DuPont. The driver involved kept on going. Toronto police are now looking for the suspect and their vehicle, which is described as a small white or gray car that will have a cracked windshield. Investigators are looking for suspects after several vehicles parked at a home in Scarborough were deliberately set on fire. It happened around 1:30 this morning on Fairway Drive near Bellamy Road North and Lawrence. Three vehicles were damaged. Now time for sports from Sportsnet 590 The Fan. Good morning, Rajesh Dave.
10: Good morning, Sarah. The Blue Jays looking for the rubber game win at Rogers Center tonight as they go head-to-head against the Royals one more time. Looking to build on that emphatic win last night. Toronto starting Spencer Arrighetti and coming in three games back of that last wild card. The Orioles are 2.5 back. The Rangers are 2 out. The Guardians still holding that last spot. It's another 7:07 start on Sportsnet. Elsewhere today, Baltimore St. Louis at 2:15. Mets Brewers at 7:15 on Sportsnet Plus. Then the Dodgers and Braves at the same time on Sportsnet 1. With a new NHL season right around the corner, reports this morning have the Avalanche working on an extension for Cale Makar. Sportsnet's Elliot Friedman reporting today that Colorado's looking to keep their Norris Trophy winning blue liner in Denver after he helped the Avs win the President's Trophy last season. He's currently going into the final year of his six-year deal worth $54 million. U.S. Open action today as qualifying continues for the main draw on Sunday. Canada's Carson Brandstein's first up against Robin Montgomery. Then it's 2019 champ Bianca Andreescu in action around the lunch hour. For the men, Canada's Liam Draxel will hit the court this afternoon. And NFL preseason week 3 kicks off today. Steelers, Bills, 49ers, Raiders, Patriots, Browns, and Rams, Chargers. The regular season starts September 9th. Sports at 15 and 45 past every hour or anytime at sportsnet.ca.
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0: Trial of Massachusetts mother Lindsay Clancy, accused of murdering her three children. The five-week trial has sparked discussions on social media and public interest in the court proceedings, with hundreds of women showing up outside the courthouse to support Clancy.
1: Jurors will have a few options once the deliberations begin. If they conclude, as defense lawyers have alleged, that Clancy was in the throes of postpartum psychosis and unable to differentiate between right and wrong, they could find Clancy not guilty by reason of insanity. She would then be sent to a state psychiatric facility. However, if they believe Clancy was aware of her conduct, they could choose between the crimes of first-degree murder, second-degree murder, manslaughter, or acquit her entirely. Peter Haralambos, ABC News.
0: And for the first time, monarch butterflies are being tagged in Western Canada, part of a program to help protect the endangered species. Scientists in Winnipeg are tracking monarch butterflies from Manitoba and collecting data over the coming months to compile a report on the butterflies' travel habits by this time next year. The city says researchers from its Living Prairie Museum and the Assiniboine Park Zoo spent yesterday morning outfitting butterflies with trackers that will document their winter journey from Manitoba to Mexico. Coming up in 60 seconds, traffic and weather. 680 News Time, 950.
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5: This report is brought to you by Mercedes-Benz Durham. West 401, west to Westney. Two right lanes are still blocked for spill cleanup, as well as the Westney ramp to the West 401. A new problem on the West 401. It's at Leslie now in the express. Stalled vehicles taking out the left lane. And it's a delay there forming in behind from Victoria Park Express Collectors. And then slow west of Bayview to Avenue Road and approaching Islington to Dixon. West of 25, still with this stalled GO bus here. It seems to be just in the right shoulder, but delays from west to James Snow Parkway. Eastbound 401, it's all volume, 427, approaching the 427 to pass Keele. Express collector delays, and then it's slow Bayview to about the 404. South 404 DVP, slow Finch to Richmond. West Gardner's been great all morning. Delays on the QEW 4 drive to Trafalgar. Toronto bound on and off because of the construction east of Dorval from about Walker's Line. Slow Mississauga Road to Dixie and the East Gardner from approaching Park Lawn to Jarvis, and a DVP north delay from Lawrence up to York Mills. Summer isn't over yet at Mercedes-Benz Durham. 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With the forecast, Denise Andriachi.
6: 26 is the guaranteed high today. Humidex near 32 for the afternoon. So warm and muggy, but not too bad. We have sun and cloud, but a chance of showers and a slight thunderstorm risk. Tonight's low is 15. Sunny for tomorrow, 23. Lows Friday night between 10 and 12 degrees. You can leave the windows open Friday night and give the AC a break. It is a very pleasant Saturday. We're seasonal with sun and cloud, a high of 25, but a little cool Saturday morning. The guaranteed high today, 26.
0: And right now in downtown Toronto, it is cloudy, 22 degrees. Factor in the humidity, feels like 27. 680 News Time, 9:53.
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3: Madison Square Garden was shaking last night as Harry Styles kicked off the first of his 30-show run at the iconic New York venue. Here's 680's Eva Fragiscados with all the highlights.
4: Fans were dancing, singing, and mostly screaming as Harry Styles moved through the stage, performing a track he didn't do at his other shows, Kiwi. Styles revamped his set, rearranged songs, and added new tracks to the tour that began in Europe nearly 3 months ago. He performed the live debut of his song The Waiting Game from his latest album, and fans lost it when he sang Satellite and finally settled when he paid tribute to Dolly Parton. Styles also shared a story about his first time performing at MSG at just 18 years old.
5: I kissed the floor and said, I made it to Madison Square.
4: His 30-day run ends on Halloween. I'm Eva Fragiscados.
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3: 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Here's Chris McCusker.
8: Well, Sarah, I'm watching shares in NVIDIA move higher by 7.4% right now. So this would add about $370 billion to NVIDIA's market value, if it holds. And this comes after the company reported earnings. Now the chipmaker expecting revenue will grow by about 70% next fiscal year. That was almost double what analysts were expecting. And this narrative, along with a strong showing for Q2, is offering a degree of relief to investors who have been on and off concerned, let's say, about a potential bubble in the AI economy. Now, as well on NVIDIA today, there are reports that the company is set to buy Hugging Face for $12.9 billion, that according to The Information. If that name sounds familiar, it's because the AI startup was hacked by OpenAI last month. On Wall Street, arrows pointing up, although the Dow is only higher now by 8 points, the S&P up by 24. The NASDAQ still the best performer. It's up 202, higher by 0.7%. Bay Street going the other way for a second day, down 115 points, 36,698. Now, gold futures, part of the problem today, right now lower by $27 to 4,625. And remember, the gold sector on Bay Street is one of the most heavily weighted. Oil was on track to move lower for a fifth day. It's now higher by 47 cents to 82.70 a barrel. Traders are weighing the progress on increasing energy flows through the Strait of Hormuz against the

0: the Strait of Hormuz is concerned. We are still waiting for word on some sort of an agreement between Iran and Oman. The Canadian dollar right now is higher by 8/100, 72.14 cents U.S. And then a lot of green on the screen as far as cryptocurrency today. So Bitcoin right now up by 1.3% to 79,456. Ethereum's higher by 0.9% to 2,494. Litecoin up 0.2% at $50. 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
8: Good morning. This is Thursday, August 27th. I'm Irene Preklett.
10: And I'm Sarah Parrott. Here's what's making news this hour.
11: A female pedestrian is very lucky to be alive after a hit and run involving a speeding car on Lansdowne. Police are looking for a small car with a busted windshield.
8: Peel police are investigating a two-vehicle crash in Brampton that sent three people to hospital.
12: Drone footage shows the deadly destruction following flash floods in Nepal, an area that attracts thousands of tourists every year. 24 Canadians are among the hundreds missing.
13: Canada eases off on some retaliatory tariffs in its trade spat with the United States, but America's top trade negotiator claims Canada rejected the best deal offered to any country in the world.
14: The Blue Jays are looking for back-to-back wins against the Royals and trying to inch closer to a playoff spot. We got more in sports at 15.
0: U.S. markets move higher with the NASDAQ up by triple digits today and Bay Street lower for a second day as bank earnings continue rolling in. Business at 26.
8: 680 News Time, 10:01. That is time for Rogers Xfinity Internet traffic and weather together on the ones. Here's Craig Gere.
15: Problems on the westbound 401. No access from Westney. It's a diesel spill. And just west of there, you get two right lanes blocked off. So, on the approach to Westney, it's busy beginning around the 412. So approaching the 412 to pass Westney, you've got a delay because of this. Might be a little while, looking kind of wet still through there. And the truck from which it all came from is still sat here as well. Westbound 401 at Leslie in the Express, all clear. Delays from Victoria Park to pass Leslie. And then slow west of Bayview to Avenue Road Express Collector. So it's really just going to fill in again here. We had a problem at Leslie. It's all gone. So really from about the 404 to Avenue Road starting to settle Express Collector delays. And then approaching Islington to Dixon, past Highway 25 in the right shoulder, stalled bus delays from west of James Snow Parkway. Bus still here, MTO here as well. Delays eastbound 401 approaching the 427 to east of Keele and Bayview to the 404. That's it for major problems. We do have a hefty delay still on the south 404 DVP from Finch, basically through to south of Lawrence, approaching Don Mills to south of it and then south of Bloor. For a stretch, and no delay northbound anymore. The DVP is in good shape. You do have the long-term construction, but it's really not impacting the ride. It is slow Burlington Skyway to about North Shore, through Walker's Line, through Third Line, and a bit through Dorval. There's no shortcut for saving time, but saving money is simple. 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
16: Varying amounts of sun and cloud today with a slight chance of some showers. 26 is the guaranteed high.

0: It will feel more like 31, 32. So the humidity does build in a bit this afternoon, but it's not too bad. Partly cloudy overnight. The low will be near 15. Today's guaranteed high, 26.
1: Right now in downtown Toronto, it is cloudy and 22 degrees. Feels like 27. 680 News Time, 10:03.
2: Toronto police are on the hunt for a suspect after a driver hit a woman and took off, leaving her seriously injured. Video from the scene shows the woman in a crosswalk when she was hit.
1: 680's Carl Hanske joins us from the scene in the Lansdowne and DuPont area with the latest.
3: Witnesses say a woman was in the pedestrian crosswalk here on Lansdowne north of DuPont around 8:30 last night and had just entered the southbound lane when a speeding car suddenly appeared.
4: And unfortunately, she got hit. She flew so far.
5: This pickup truck turned and blocked her so nobody else would run over her.
3: Bystanders ran over to help the injured woman.
5: She was screaming a little bit and she was bleeding, but she was alive. And hopefully she's okay.
3: The 34-year-old woman has serious injuries, but amazingly will live. The hunt is now on for the hit-and-run driver who took off.
6: I think it's horrible. If someone's hurt, you just stop. That's it.
3: Police are also looking for the small white or gray car involved that will have windshield damage. On Lansdowne near DuPont, I'm Carl Hanske.
2: In Scarborough, three vehicles have been damaged after Toronto police say someone deliberately set them on fire. Officers were called just before 1:30 this morning to the home on Fairway Drive near Bellamy and Lawrence. The fire is now being investigated as an arson. It's now out. There is no suspect information at this time.
1: Peel police are investigating a stabbing overnight that sent one man to hospital with serious injuries. Officers were called around 4 this morning near Cawthra and Lakeshore Roads, where they found the 33-year-old victim with stab wounds. His injuries are not considered life-threatening. Investigators are now working to determine what happened and have not released any suspect information.
2: Peel police are investigating a two-vehicle crash in Brampton that sent three people to hospital. It happened near Highway 50 and Major McKenzie around 12:15 this morning. When officers arrived, they say they found one of the vehicles had rolled over. Two people suffered non-life-threatening injuries, while a woman in her 60s is being treated for life-altering injuries. Police have closed Coleraine Drive between Countryside Drive and Highway 50.
1: 680 News Time, 10:05. More than 330 people are confirmed dead and hundreds of others are missing following devastating flash floods in Nepal. Two dozen Canadians are among the missing. 680's Charlene Close joins us with the latest.
7: Aerial images show bridges, roads, and homes wiped out by the wall of water, triggered by what experts say was the collapse of a glacier. More than 1,000 people are missing, including 24 Canadians. Global Affairs Canada hasn't yet specified where in Canada they're from. ABC's James Longman says the area is a global attraction.
8: Massive draw for tourists, for hikers. The stunning part of the world. Of course, you're not far from Everest here. These are the foothills of the Himalayas. Hundreds, possibly, of foreigners have been reported missing.
7: Rescuers are using helicopters to try to find any survivors. Some are standing on the roofs of buildings waiting. Aid is pouring in from around the world. Charlene Close, 680 News Radio.
2: With less than 2 weeks to go before Ottawa's retaliatory tariffs on U.S. goods take effect, there's been some adjusting to avoid what's being called undue economic damage. 680's Kevin Meisner has more.
9: 72 hours after Prime Minister Mark Carney said talks broke down when the U.S. tried to slip in last-minute conditions, top Trump administration trade negotiator Jameson Greer now claims Canada was the one who tried to change the tentative deal. Greer tells the CBC efforts to restart talks with Trade Minister Dominic LeBlanc are stalled.
10: I would say we don't have open channels right now. I have a good relationship with Minister LeBlanc, but right now I think the Canadian side is talking about their next steps.
9: LeBlanc is out with a post this morning saying the U.S. is withdrawing demands to limit French language labels and streaming content, even though Greer claims that was never an issue.
10: It's been presented in the Canadian press like some big thing that we held the line on. This is not true at all.
9: Canada is easing off on some retaliatory tariffs, specifically U.S. seafood and fish products. Kevin Meisner, 680 News Radio.
1: Mayoral hopeful Bonnie Crombie has unveiled a tariff and trade resilience plan to protect businesses and jobs in Mississauga. It includes interest-free property tax deferrals and creating a mayor's action team committed to helping employers facing significant job or investment decisions. Crombie says Ottawa may negotiate trade agreements, but Mississauga is not powerless. She adds the current mayor's response has been far too limited.
2: Anyone trying to avoid paying on GO Transit and Up Express will soon be facing much steeper penalties. Starting September the 8th, the fines for fare evasion skyrocketing from $35 on your first offense to $200. The fifth offense will now see the fare evader hit with a provincial offense notice and a set fine. And if it's the sixth offense, you will be summoned to court with fines

0: But what's going on?
1: Crews have been paving sections of Burl Oak Drive between Rebecca Street and Prince William Drive this week. Rolling closures of the road will be taking place today and tomorrow as well, moving south towards Rebecca and New Streets. It's part of a rebuilding of Burl Oak in the area. Metrolinx is in the process of building a new bridge under the train track south of the QEW. A construction is taking place between 7 a.m. and 5 p.m. There are signed detours for when the closures are in place. Once done for the day, the road will reopen. The paving should be fully complete by tomorrow afternoon. Jordan Kerr, 680 News Radio.
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2: That is time for Rogers Xfinity Internet traffic and weather together on the ones. 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
9: Westbound 401 west of Westney, two right lanes blocked for this spill cleanup that's happening. It's mostly happened on the Westney ramp to the west 401, so they've gone ahead and shut that one down. Whatever spilled out of this truck spilled just around 8:30 this morning. So it's been going on since then, and not much has changed in relation to the roads. I'm sure they've been working to try to clean this up. For sure they've been doing stuff, I would hope. But just those two right lanes remain blocked along with this ramp. So you do have a delay from approaching the 412 to west of Westney still. And then slow 404 to Bayview Express Collectors and approaching Islington to Dixon. Passing Highway 25, it's a stalled GO bus. Been here for quite a while as well, since quarter to nine. Delays from west of James Snow Parkway. Eastbound 401 is slow. It's all volume. There's no problems to report on the East 401, but slow approaching the 427 to east of Keele Express Collectors. And then from Bayview to the 404. Delays on the south 404 DVP. From Finch to south of Lawrence through Don Mills and through south of Bloor. The 400 southbound's a bit slow still, south of Shepherd to the 401, and now it's mostly the ramp to the westbound 401 that's heaviest. Eastbound QEW slow between Mississauga Road and Dixie, and then the Gardner from approaching Park Lawn to Jarvis Ramp. And Spadina Ramp slow as well, York Bay Young, they're all busy. 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With the forecast, here is Denise Andriacci.
10: A sun cloud mix today with a chance of some showers. 26 is the guaranteed high. Humidex in the low 30s. We're partly cloudy for tonight, down to a low near 15. It's beautiful for Friday. Sunshine, 23 degrees. Friday night, it gets a little cool. You could probably give the AC a break and open the windows. We're expecting a low near 12 degrees. The guaranteed high today, 26.
0: Right now in downtown Toronto, it is cloudy and 22 degrees. Feels like 27. 680 News Time, 10:13.
2: The HST rebate seems to be driving a surge in single-family home sales in the GTA. 680 business analyst Chris McCusker has the details.
7: A report from the Building Industry and Land Development Association shows new single-family home sales saw a rebound in July, a bounce back from the historic lows seen last year. So in the GTA last

0: month, there were 781 single-family home sales, up 246% year over year and 50% above the 10-year average. Dave Wilkes, president and CEO at Build, tells the Toronto Star some home buyers tell him the rebate has made a big difference, allowing first-time buyers into the market. Now, condos also saw an uptick of 40% from July of last year, but still 80% below the 10-year average. Chris McCusker, 680 News Radio.
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4: It is 22 degrees downtown, mostly cloudy. Good morning. I'm Irene Preklett.
5: And I'm Sarah Parrott. Here are the top stories this hour.
4: Toronto police are on the hunt for a suspect after someone hit a woman and took off. Video from the scene shows the woman in a crosswalk when she was hit by a car in the Lansdowne and DuPont area last evening. Her injuries are described as serious but non-life-threatening. Peel police are investigating a two-vehicle crash in Brampton near Highway 50 and Major Mac that sent three people to hospital. Two people suffered non-life-threatening injuries, while a woman in her 60s is being treated for life-altering injuries. And Ottawa has tweaked its reciprocal tariffs on the U.S. after receiving industry input. In a statement, Finance Canada saying it had removed seafood and fish products from their list, citing protection against broader economic harm as the reason for the change. Now, time for sports from Sportsnet 590, The Fan. Fresh, Dave.
6: Irene, it'll be Spencer Arrighetti for the Blue Jays today as they look to go back-to-back against the Royals and inch closer to a playoff spot again. The team's currently three games out of that last playoff spot, currently occupied by the Guardians, while the Rangers and Orioles are in between. It's another 7:07 first pitch on Sportsnet. Elsewhere today, Baltimore-St. Louis at 2:15, Mets-Brewers at 7:15 on Sportsnet+, Plus, Dodgers-Braves later at on Sportsnet 1. Well, the NHL's just preseason. At the NHL preseason, just weeks away, the Avalanche are looking to secure Cale Makar with an extension soon. Sportsnet's Elliot Friedman's reporting the Avs are looking to retain Makar with a deal in Denver as he looks to go into the final year of his current six-year contract that's worth $54 million. Raptors fans, circle January 10th on your calendars. The team announcing this morning that Kyle Lowry's retirement ceremony will be held in a post-game ceremony that game following a game against the Sixers. His celebrations start January 7th against the T-Wolves. They'll continue on January 8th against the Jazz, with special merch for fans in attendance for both games. And U.S. Open action today. Qualifying continues for the main draw that starts Sunday. Canada's got three athletes competing today. Carson Brandstein up against Robin Montgomery of the U.S. 2019 winner Bianca Andreescu's in action, and then you've got Liam Draxel on the men's side. Sports at 15 and 45 past every hour or anytime at sportsnet.ca.
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0: Canada-U.S. trade war is overlapping with Toronto's mayoral campaign. Candidate Brad Bradford was asked on Breakfast Television if he supports the retaliatory response of the provincial and federal governments.
1: It's very challenging days in front of us, and when the counter tariffs come into effect early in September, you are going to see cost escalations. You're going to see it on the food shelf. You're going to see it in consumer goods, and it's going to hurt our pocketbooks. But when things get tough for Torontonians, Torontonians need to get tough too.
0: Bradford says if he becomes the city's next mayor, he'll reduce industrial property taxes by 25%, covering about 3,500 manufacturers who employ about 120,000 people. Bradford and incumbent Olivia Chow are considered the frontrunners. Election day is October 26. And in the U.S., the FDA has approved a new drug to treat pancreatic cancer. ABC's Dr. Darian Sutton says while it's not a cure, it could add years to a patient's life.
2: It's an oral daily pill that targets a key genetic driver of tumor growth, and in studies it was shown that when given to patients with metastatic pancreatic cancer, it doubled their median survival to just over 13 months.

0: To choose from.
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12: 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Westbound 401 west of Westney. The west of Westney. The two right lanes blocked with a spill. A lot of wests going on, including the Westney ramp to the westbound 401 shut down for this spill. It's taking a little while to clean up, and it's looking like it's going to remain this way. Two right lanes blocked and the Westney ramp to the highway closed for a little while. I will keep you apprised. Delays on the West 401 from the 412 all the way to Westney. Once you get by that, it's really not a bad drive until about the 404. Heaviest in the express, but slows in the collectors from the 404 to about Bayview. And then West 401 is busy from Islington to Dixon on the westbound 401. Also problems to the west of James Snow Parkway. You've got a delay that forms right around there, all the way out to about the Kelso Conservation Area, where we had that stalled GO bus. Now, it looks like it may have cleared out of here. It was in the right shoulder, but it was jamming things up. Things are improving. So I'm going to say the GO bus has finally gone on the West 401. Eastbound 401, some tire debris, traffic spotters saying, east of the Cambridge en route across all lanes. Bit of a delay as you come over those pieces. And then slow approaching the 427 to east of Keele and Bayview to the 404. South 404 DVP, slow Finch to south of Lawrence, passing Don Mills for a short stretch, and then again south of Bloor. No delay northbound DVP, it's all great. West Gardner's excellent. The QEW, though, westbound slow through Dixie, 4 Drive to Trafalgar, and starting to build westbound from Guelph Line to Brant. 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The forecast, Denise Andriachi.
13: A mix of sun and cloud today. 26 is the guaranteed high. It will feel into the low 30s, so there's a little humidity building in this afternoon. There is a slight chance of showers and risk of thunderstorms. Partly cloudy down to 15 tonight. Sunny Friday, a high of 23, a low down to near 12. So it is a fresher air Friday night and early Saturday morning, but it's quite pleasant and seasonal Saturday with sunshine and a high of 25. The guaranteed high for today, 26.
10: Right now in downtown Toronto, becoming a mix of sun and cloud, it is 22 degrees, feels like 27. 680 News Time, 1023.
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10: The Blue Jays are looking to take their series finale against the Royals tonight and continue the push for a wild card spot. 680's Virgesh Dave reports.
19: It'll be Spencer Arrighetti up for the Jays tonight as they look to take their rubber game against the Royals after that shutout last night. Toronto's currently 3 games out of a playoff spot. Baltimore and Texas in between as well. It's currently held by Cleveland. Still, Vladdy Guerrero Jr. just unable to produce much. Sportsnet's Ben Shulman on the Fan Morning Show.
20: At this point for this season, it could turn around, but it's hard to know if it really will, because we're not even close to early or the middle of the year. Like, we're 130 something games into the season at this point, And it could turn around, but there's not that much time left for that to happen. So I you know, maybe there's a spark, maybe not. But if the Blue Jays are going to go anywhere, certainly.

0: Yeah, I think they need that spark to come.
1: 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I'm Brijesh Dave.
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2: 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That is time for the Dynamic Market Minute. Here's Chris McCusker.
8: Earnings in from CIBC today, which did see better than expected results thanks to its capital markets and retail banking business. Overall net income higher than expected at $2.41 billion. CIBC also declared a dividend. The stock, though, is down 1.9%. Over at RBC, adjusted earnings per share did beat expectations for Q3 here. Revenue came in better than expected, and then provisions for credit losses also came in below expectations. Right now, shares in RBC down by about 2%. So all of Canada's big banks, all six, did surpass earnings expectations in this quarter. Bay Street lower for a second day. It's down 108 points, 36,705. Gold futures right now down $21 to 4,632. And then oil is on track to snap a four-day losing streak, higher by 44 cents to 82.67. The Canadian dollar's higher by 5/100s. 72.11 cents U.S. Now, on Wall Street, arrows pointing up here with the Dow higher by 22, the S&P up by 23, and the NASDAQ higher by 225. It's the best performer, up by 0.8%. Shares in Salesforce right now up by about 13%. On track for the best day since 2020 after earnings and a very impressive outlook. At the Business Center, I'm Chris McCusker.
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2: The sun rose this morning at 6:35. It will set at 8:02 this evening. You can just feel the daylight getting shorter. We're on our way to a guaranteed high of 26 today. With the humidity, though, it will feel like 32. We're going to have a mix of sun and cloud. There is a chance of scattered showers or thunderstorms. 680 News Time, 10:30.
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2: Good morning. This is Thursday, August 27th. I'm Sarah Parrott.
12: And I'm Irene Preklett. Here's what's making news this hour. The hunt is on for a hit-and-run drive.

0: driver after a pedestrian is struck on Lansdowne near DuPont. Police say the woman sent flying through the air is lucky to be alive.
1: A portion of Coleraine Drive in Brampton remains closed at Highway 50 following a two-vehicle crash.
2: The death toll continues to climb following catastrophic floods in Nepal in an area popular with tourists. Hundreds are missing, including two dozen Canadians.
3: As Canada backs down on some counter tariffs on U.S. products to try to ease trade tensions, the top American negotiator is now claiming it was Canada who derailed talks with last-minute conditions.
4: The Jays and Royals Part 3 as Toronto looks for the rubber game win at Rogers Centre and to inch closer towards a wild card spot. Sports at 45.
5: Bay Street lower for a second day with the weight coming from the gold stocks and arrows pointing up on U.S. markets. The NASDAQ sees a triple-digit gain. Business at 56.
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1: Time for Rogers Xfinity Internet. Traffic and weather together all the ones. Here's Craig Gear.
7: We've got some delays out there, and the wet west of Westney is still getting cleaned up here on the westbound 401. We've got two right lanes blocked west of Westney with this emergency spill cleanup, and also the Westney ramp to the west 401. Wonderful. Still closed. So we'll let you know when this reopens. But a delay from approaching the 412 to west of Westney on the westbound 401. And then it's still 404 to Bayview Express Collectors, and then approaching Islington Express Collectors to Dixon. That GO bus is taken care of on the westbound 401, but it's slow from James Snow Parkway to west of Highway 25, pretty much past Tremaine, Abeam Kelso Conservation, in between 25 and Guelph Line. That's where you get back up to speed. Eastbound 401, we had reports of tire debris across all lanes east of the Cambridge en route, something to watch for. All delays south of Pearson to east of Keele, expressing collectors. South 404 DVP is slow still, Finch to south of Lawrence. A bit busy south of Don Mills to Bayview Bloor. Northbound delays once again from Eglinton up to York Mills. That's your DVP. Back to school time at L.L. 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Bean GTA locations today. With the forecast, Denise Andriachi.
8: 26 is our guaranteed high. It's a warm and slightly muggy afternoon. It will feel into the low 30s. We have varying amounts of sun and cloud with a slight chance of showers, even a slight thunderstorm risk, but we're not expecting any major impacts from active weather today. We are partly cloudy tonight, a low near 15. The guaranteed high, 26.
1: Right now at Pearson Airport, mostly cloudy, 22 degrees, a humidex of 27. 680 News Time, 1033. A woman has serious injuries after she was violently struck by a vehicle while in a crosswalk in the Lansdowne and DuPont area.
5: As we hear from 680's Carl Hanske, Toronto police are looking for the driver who did not stop.
0: It was around 8:30 last night when a 34-year-old woman was crossing in the pedestrian crosswalk here on Lansdowne north of DuPont when she was hit by a speeding car, and the impact was captured on security cameras.
9: And it shows somebody crossing the road and really hit it very hard. You can see the body flying.
0: The woman flew several meters and landed on the roadway. Bystanders rushed to her aid.
10: And we tried everything to help her out. And
11: how do those drivers just drive off? They knew they'd hit someone.
10: Definitely. From that impact, from the sound, they knew.
0: Police say, incredibly, the woman will live but has serious injuries. They're looking for the hit-and-run driver and their vehicle, a small white or gray car with windshield damage. On Lansdowne, near DuPont, I'm Carl Hanske.
1: Toronto police say they're investigating an arson in Scarborough that saw multiple vehicles damaged by flames. Emergency crews were called for reports of a fire at a home on Fairway Drive near Bellamy Road in Lawrence just before 1:30 this morning. Investigators say three vehicles had been deliberately set on fire. There's no suspect information at this time.
5: An overnight stabbing in Mississauga has left a 33-year-old man in hospital with serious injuries. Peel police say they were called around 4 this morning to the area of Cothra Road and Lakeshore Road East, where they found the victim with stab wounds. Investigators have determined he was stabbed during a fight, but it's still unclear what happened.
1: Peel police remain at the scene of a two-vehicle collision that injured three people. It happened at Highway 50 and Major McKenzie Drive around 12:15 this morning. Police say one of the vehicles rolled over and three people inside were taken to a trauma center. Their injuries are all considered non-life-threatening, but police say a woman in her 60s has injuries that are considered life-altering. Coleraine Drive is closed between Countryside Drive and Highway 50.
5: More than 350 people are dead and over 1,300 missing.

0: Following Wednesday's catastrophic floods along the Nepal-Tibet border. As we hear from 680 Charlene Close, 24 Canadians are among those unaccounted for.
1: The deadly torrent of floods and mud swept through several communities on Wednesday following what experts believe was a glacier collapse. Sky News is sharing video showing just how quickly the water rushes in from the mountain slopes with workers running for their lives.
2: Oh my God, oh my God.
1: The BBC's Azeda Moshiri is in Kathmandu.
3: Aid is pouring in from around the world because there are also hundreds of tourists who are missing. Tens of thousands travel to that area every year. Rescuers are struggling to reach some of the hardest areas. It's a remote area despite the fact that it's extremely popular.
1: Rescuers are relying on helicopters to reach stranded survivors since most major roads and bridges have been destroyed. Charlene Close, 680 News Radio.
4: The trade dispute between Canada and the U.S. has been turned into a blame game, with each side saying it's the other's fault for the breakdown in talks. As we hear from 680's Kevin Meisner, it comes as Ottawa makes some tweaks to its newly announced tariffs.
5: Well, Canada is making a modest move to try to calm down the trade war with the United States by removing counter tariffs on U.S. seafood and fish products. President Trump's top trade negotiator, Jameson Greer, tells the CBC trade talks fell apart because it was Canada who came to the table with last-minute unfair demands.
6: They had some additional views. They had some additional requests. They had some additional things that were too much for the United States. It wasn't something we could do at the time.
5: Prime Minister Carney says the U.S. slipped in last-minute language, and today Trade Minister Dominic Leblanc is out with a post saying the U.S. is withdrawing demands to limit French-language labels and streaming content, even though Greer claims that was never a problem.
6: President Trump, myself, and the U.S. government recognizes the importance and sensitivity of the French language in Canada.
5: Kevin Meisner, 680 News Radio.
0: 680 News Time, 10:37. Superheroes will be among those in the city today as one of the country's largest sci-fi and pop culture events return. 680's Eva Franceschettos has more on Fan Expo.
7: The massive four-day event will feature celebrities like John Cena, Mel Gibson, Luke Skywalker actor Mark Hamill, and Aaron Moriarty, who plays Starlight from the hit series The Boys. Lord of the Rings fans won't want to miss all the hobbits. They'll be gathering for a special event celebrating 25 years of Middle-earth with cast members like Elijah Wood and Sean Astin. Emma Herron is behind the popular TikTok account Fangirl Report and shared some advice for those attending.
8: If you're attending a panel at the main stage, I highly recommend lining up an hour before. For the celebrity tables, for selfies and autographs, it is cash only. There are some ATMs scattered around the place, though.
7: The cosplay red carpet is a fan favorite and is on for all 4 days. And on Saturday, it's the cosplay Maple Leaf Qualifier. The winner will get to represent Toronto at MegaCon in Orlando. Fan Expo runs until Sunday at the Metro Toronto Convention Center. I'm Eva Franceschettos.
4: The Blue Jays have their third and final game against the Royals on this homestand as they look for 2 of 3 against Kansas City.
9: After snapping Casey's 9-game heater last night with a shutout, the Blue Jays are looking to go 2 for 2 against the Royals at Rogers Center with the rubber game win and continue the push towards a playoff spot. Toronto's currently 3 games back of the last wild card held by the Guardians with the Orioles and Rangers in between. Between them. Still, Vladdy Guerrero Jr.'s production has been lacking. Sportsnet's Ben Shulman on possibly reworking the order.
10: Nate's heated up recently. That would be nice. He had a tough start to the second half, but if he continues doing well, I think that's an option. Kirk's hitting well, depending, like you mentioned, on handedness. You know, Kirk is someone who would potentially slide up. But like you mentioned, yeah, I don't think it would be some huge transformational change. I think it would just be a lot of the guys who are already hitting near the top of the order just sliding up.
9: Spencer Arrighetti has the first pitch today. It starts at 7:07 on Sportsnet. I'm Brijesh Dave.
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3: This report is brought to you by Wayfair. Westbound 401, west of Westney. Two right lanes still blocked here for the spill and cleanup underway. And then the Westney ramp to the west 401 is also closed because of this. There is some construction around the 115. I don't see a delay there anymore, but they're popping some in just in case you were wondering. And then you do get slow once you get by the 115 construction at the 412 to Westney, thanks to the spill cleanup. Delays 404 to Avenue Road, alternating express collectors. Very slow coming off of the West 401 express ramp onto the DVP. It's pretty heavy. I don't see a reason. If there was something around York Mills jamming things up, it seems to be just kind of volume filling in here. It is slow on the South 404 DVP from approaching Shepherd through to south of Lawrence, and then that's pretty much it. DVP past Lawrence is in good shape. Northbound, a delay from Eglinton up to York Mills. Back to the westbound 401, looking for an issue around Keele. Might have something in the express. A bit of a delay here approaching Keele Express, and then it's slow from about Weston Express, Islington Collectors to Dixon on the West 401, and still busy from James Snow Parkway to Highway 25. Earlier problems have cleared, but it's taking a little while to get back up to speed. Eastbound 401 slow approaching the 427 to east of Keele, alternating express collectors, and then the rest is in pretty decent shape. Westbound on the QEW is probably the heaviest travel direction right now. I mean, eastbound is slow through that stretch that's always busy. I'm just kind of discounting this one, but Mississauga Road to Dixie, still slow. It's westbound filling in here. 40 rebound, people enjoying the end of summer, it looks like. Just getting out of here. Ford Drive to Trafalgar, and now from Bronte to Brant, 40 rebound. 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
4: 26 is the guaranteed high today. A little muggy this afternoon. A humidex in the low 30s. We have varying amounts of sun and cloud with a chance of showers, a slight thunderstorm risk. We're not expecting any major impacts from active weather today, though, but keep an umbrella handy. The overnight low is 15. We have sunshine for Friday. It's a good start to the weekend. 23 gets cool Friday night. Lows between 10 and 12 degrees. The guaranteed high today, 26.
5: Right now, downtown and at Pearson Airport, we've got mostly cloudy skies, 22 degrees, and humidex of 27. 680 News Time, 1044.
6: The man credited with inventing the digital watch over half a century ago has died at home in Texas.
7: You see this little button here? 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
8: 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Jim Ryan, ABC News.
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2: Hey, it is partly cloudy in downtown Toronto. 22 degrees, feels like 27. Good morning. I'm Sarah Parrott.
3: And I'm Irene Preklett. Here are the top stories this hour.
2: The search is on for a hit-and-run driver after a 34-year-old woman was struck while crossing at a crosswalk in the Lansdowne and DuPont area last night. The victim is lucky to be alive after being thrown into the air. Police are looking for a white or gray small car with damage to its windshield. The death toll keeps climbing, now over 350 following catastrophic floods in Nepal along the border with Tibet. More than 1,300 people are missing, including two dozen Canadians. Rescuers are relying on helicopters to reach stranded survivors, since most major roads and bridges have been destroyed. Now time for sports from Sportsnet 590 The Fan. Here's Rajesh Dave.
4: Sarah, the Blue Jays' push for a playoff spot continues tonight as they look for the rubber game win against the Royals, hoping to use last night's momentum into the series finale here. Spencer Arrighetti's got this start as Toronto comes in three games out of the last wild card spot. That's currently held by Cleveland. Baltimore's 2.5 games out. Texas just two away. It's another 7:07 start on Sportsnet. Now with the NHL preseason just weeks away, the Avalanche are looking to lock up Cale Makar with an extension soon. Sportsnet's Elliot Friedman reporting this morning. The Avs are looking to retain Makar with a deal in Denver as he goes into the final year of his current six-year contract. And with the new NBA season around the corner as well, Vince Carter will no longer be the lone Raptor in the rafters at Scotiabank Arena. The Raptors announcing today that they'll be retiring Kyle Lowry's number 7 jersey on January 10th when they take on his hometown 76ers. Toronto's also going to celebrate Lowry with special events at home games against Minnesota on January 7th and Utah on January 8th. U.S. Open action today as qualifying continues for the main draw this weekend. Canada's Carson Brandstein up against Robin Montgomery soon. You've also got 2019 champ Bianca Andreescu in action, as well as Canada's Liam Draxel for the men. Sports at 15 and 45 past every hour or anytime at sportsnet.ca.
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2: 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The Canada-U.S. tariff fight is playing a role in Toronto's mayoral campaign. Brad Bradford appeared on breakfast television this morning. He's telling Torontonians to keep shopping local and keep checking labels.
12: There are so many incredible entrepreneurs, incredible businesses. There's actually a lot of goods that are manufactured here in Toronto, and all of us can really rally around the flag.

0: News in the Middle East. Israel continued its attacks on Gaza despite drawing a sharp criticism from the top diplomat overseeing the U.S. brokered ceasefire in the territory. The country also removed two Dutch diplomats from the Gaza Ceasefire Coordination Center. Coming up in 60 seconds, traffic and weather.
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5: 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Westbound 401 slows from approaching the 412 to west of Westney. Spill cleanup in the two right lanes. You do have three open, but quite a distraction. And the Westney ramp to the west 401 is closed for this spill. And then approaching the 404 in the collectors, new stalled vehicle with the right lane block there. A bit of a delay, especially if you're trying to get onto the 404 DVP. You've got to get around that. It's slow 404 to Avenue Road, Express Collectors. Westbound 401 at Keele in the Express. Figured out what's going on here. Looks like a stalled truck and heavy tow on scene. Delays from about west of the Allen Express to Keele. And then slow west of the 400 Express, Islington Collectors to Dixon, and west of James Snow Parkway to west of Highway 25. And that's just volume after earlier problems. Eastbound 401 slows south of Pearson to east of Keele. South 404 DVP, slow Finch to south of Lawrence. Northbound delays Eglinton up to York Mills. Westbound Gardner's great. The QEW slow through Dixie, 4-drive to Trafalgar, and about Bronte to Brant. Toronto bound is heaviest stretch is Mississauga Road to Dixie still, and the eastbound Gardner from Humber Bridge to Spadina Ramp. 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
6: 26 is the guaranteed high today. Humidex near 32 for the afternoon. So warm and muggy, but not too bad. We have sun and cloud, but a chance of showers and a slight thunderstorm risk. Tonight's low is 15. Sunny for tomorrow, 23. Lows Friday night between 10 and 12 degrees. You can leave the windows open Friday night and give the AC a break. It is a very pleasant Saturday. We're seasonal with sun and cloud, a high of 25, but a little cool Saturday morning. The guaranteed high today, 26.
0: We have sun and cloud in downtown Toronto. It is 22 degrees. Feels like 27. 680 News Time, 10:53.
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0: Police in Peel are asking for the public's help to track down a missing senior from Brampton. 83-year-old Retna Sabapathy was last seen around Bramley City Centre yesterday. Investigators say they are concerned for his well-being. He's described as 5'4 with a medium complexion and a slim build and uses a black and red walker. He has a balding crown with grey hair at the sides and brown eyes. Anyone who spots him is urged to contact police. And And Vince Carter is about to be joined by another Raptor in the rafters at Scotiabank Arena. In a post on X this morning, the team announced that Kyle Lowry's jersey will be retired.
10: Yo, what up, y'all? It's Kalo here.

0: Hey, January 10th is going to be a special night for me and you. I can't wait to celebrate that day. Number 7, going to Raptors. Been a long time coming. I can't imagine it, but it's finally almost here.
1: Lowry signed a one-day contract in July to retire with the Raptors. Coming up in business news in 60 seconds, shares in Wendy's sell off today. 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
6: Well, Sarah Reuters is reporting that Wendy's may not go private after all. There have been reports today that Nelson Peltz's Trian Investments has no plans to make a bid at this time to take the fast food chain private. Earlier this month, there were reports that that was the case. Now, Wendy's withdrew its outlook earlier this month and cut its dividend as the chain works through somewhat of a turnaround plan. Shares in Wendy's right now down by about 12%. Over at CrowdStrike, a bit of a different story. This company reported earnings. The sales outlook beat estimates. Q2 revenue also beat. Right now, this stock is higher by about 18%, on track for its best one-day move in about 2 years. U.S. markets holding on to gains across the board. The Dow is higher by 137. The S&P is up 38 points. And the NASDAQ higher by 320. The NASDAQ still the best performer. It's up by 1.2%. Now, Bay Street lower for a second straight day. It's down 127 points now, 36,687. Earnings in from TD Bank today, adjusted earnings per share did come in better than expected. And then net income worked out to $4.62 billion, which also beat. Shares in TD Bank just slightly higher, up by about a tenth of a percent. But this pretty much completes a clean sweep for all of Canada's big six banks, with all topping analyst expectations in this quarter. Gold futures certainly not helping Bay Street today, right now down by $5 to $4,648. Oil right now is on track to snap a four-day losing streak. It's higher by 19 cents to $82.42 a barrel. Once again, a bit of a push-pull going on here. We're still waiting for confirmation around that deal between Iran and Oman, which would get things moving through the Strait of Hormuz. There have also been suggestions, though, about an increase in tensions in the war in Ukraine. The Canadian dollar right now is higher by a tenth of a cent, 72.15 cents U.S. At the Business Center, I'm Chris McCusker.
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1: Good morning. This is Thursday, August 27th. I'm Irene Preklett.
3: And I'm Sarah Parrott. Here's what's making news this hour.
4: A pedestrian is lucky to be alive, the victim of a hit and run on Lansdowne.
5: She flew, like, so far.
6: You can see the body flying.
4: Police are searching for a small car with a smashed windshield.
1: Peel police say a 33-year-old man is recovering after being stabbed in Mississauga. The search for suspects continues.
7: Rescue teams in Nepal continue the frantic search for survivors following Wednesday's deadly flash floods. Hundreds of people are missing, including 24 Canadians.
8: Canada tries to dial down the drama in the trade war with the U.S. by dropping some counter tariffs, while Trump's top negotiator claims it was Canada who botched the talks by making last-minute demands.
9: It's the Jays and Royals one more time at Rogers Centre as Toronto looks to continue that push for a playoff spot into October. And we've got more from the final week of the NFL preseason, Sports at 15.
1: 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That is time for Rogers Xfinity Internet traffic and weather together on the ones. Here's Craig Gere.
10: This report is brought to you by Atlas Care. Westbound 401, slow 412 to west of Westney. Spill cleanup, the two right lanes are blocked there, as well as the Westney access to the West 401. It's all been shut down. A problem, it's a stalled vehicle approaching the 404 in the collectors. Right lane's been blocked. Delays approaching the 404 to Avenue Road anyway, express collectors. Stalled vehicle at Keele in the express with the right lane blocked off. A heavy tow here to help clear that away. Delays on the west from about the Allen in the express to the stall at Keele. And then slow west of the 400 express, Islington collectors to Dixon, and west of James Snow Parkway to west of Highway 25. Eastbound 401, east of Trafalgar in the collectors, it's a crash in the right lane, and then a new one is popped up as well, and that's at the 410, so it's in the collectors. So as you approach the 410, it gets slow as you come up to this crash. So that's the crash approaching the 410 in the right lane. Also in a ramp lane to the 410 as well. Anyway, you've got a delay now from about east of Mavis in the collectors because of this new problem on the East 401. All the other routes are problem-free, but you have a spot of volume here and there. 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With the forecast, here's Denise Andriachi.
11: Varying amounts of sun and cloud today with a slight chance of some showers. 26 is the guaranteed high. It will feel more like 31, 32. So the humidity does build in a bit this afternoon, but it's not too bad. Partly cloudy overnight. The low will be near 15. Today's guaranteed high, 26.
1: Right now in downtown Toronto, it's partly cloudy, 22 degrees, a humidex of 27. 680 News Time, 11:03. A woman is recovering in hospital after she was hit by a car, with the driver continuing on as if nothing had happened. Toronto police say this occurred last evening on Lansdowne near DuPont. 680's Carl Hansky has the story and reaction.
4: Security camera video shows a female pedestrian crossing in the crosswalk here on Lansdowne north of DuPont at around 8:30 last night. She got halfway across when a speeding car came along.
6: She got hit.
12: And she flew.
6: Oh, yeah, you can see the whole thing flying over there. It was very fast. I don't think she had a chance.
4: Witnesses say the woman bounced off the windshield and flew several meters before landing hard on the pavement.
5: So it was really terrible.
12: Do you think there's any way the driver didn't know they hit someone?
5: They would know because they kind of slowed down and just took off.
4: Incredibly, the 34-year-old woman has serious injuries but will live. Police are now searching for the hit-and-run driver and their small white or gray car that will have windshield damage. On Lansdowne near DuPont, I'm Carl Hansky.
1: Toronto police say they're investigating an arson in Scarborough after three vehicles were set on fire. They were called to the scene just before 1:30 this morning to a home on Fairway Drive. That's near Bellamy Road North and Lawrence East. No one was hurt. This is 680 News Radio. A 33-year-old man has been seriously hurt after being stabbed overnight in Mississauga. Peel police say the victim was involved in a fight near Cawthra Road in Lakeshore East. No suspect information has been released.
13: And Peel police have closed a stretch of road in Brampton after a two-vehicle crash near Highway 50 in Major Mac.

0: Coleraine Drive remains closed between Countryside Drive and Highway 50 for the investigation. Police say two people were sent to hospital with non-life-threatening injuries, while a woman in her 60s is being treated for life-altering injuries.
1: Well, the Ford government today announced the groundbreaking for a new expansion at Oakville Trafalgar Memorial Hospital. Health Minister Sylvia Jones says the government is spending $154 million on the project, which will add new acute care space.
2: This expansion will make room for 111 additional hospital beds, adding approximately 79,000 square feet of space and support up to 200 good-paying jobs at the peak of construction.
1: The expansion is expected to be complete by the end of next year.
0: Overseas, the search for survivors continues after a flash flood in Nepal, which sent torrents of water and mud into communities. More than 350 bodies have been recovered, but almost 1,000 other people are missing. 680 Charlene Close has more.
3: More than 1,000 people are missing. Global Affairs Canada says 24 are Canadian. Al Jazeera's Ferdia Carr reports a wall of water and mud wiped out communities.
4: Witnesses in Nepal say entire villages have been destroyed or submerged.
5: My brother-in-law had a liquor store here. I got a call from him this morning and they were crying and said their entire house had been swept away. Three family members were rescued, but his brother is still missing.
3: The steep slopes and lush valleys below the Himalayan mountain range are especially vulnerable to flooding and landslides. But experts believe this time it was caused by a glacial collapse. Rescuers are relying on helicopters to get to the survivors. Charlene Close, 680 News Radio.
1: The Trump administration's top trade negotiator says there are no open channels with Canada right now when it comes to trade talks. Well, he also disputed who's to blame for the breakdown of negotiations. 680's Kevin Meisner is here with more as Ottawa alters some of its retaliatory tariffs.
6: Top Trump trade negotiator Jameson Greer says it was Canada who tried to add new requirements to the trade deal at the last minute, not the U.S. He also tells the CBC the U.S. didn't start this fight in the first place by violating the free trade deal with harsh new tariffs because those tariffs are allowed.
7: These are all national security measures for us that fall within the exclusions within USMCA. So we're doing what's right for the United States. We've offered to bring Canada along. Wasn't good enough for them. And so we are where we are.
6: Trade Minister Dominic LeBlanc says the U.S. is pulling back on demands to limit French language labels and streaming content, even though Greer claims that was never a problem.
7: Our view is there is no way, you know, we would let a good deal go by for something like this.
6: Trump's tariffs could drive up the price of toilet paper in America. The U.S. imports $328 million worth from Canada each year. Kevin Meisner, 680 News Radio.
0: Meanwhile, there are two provinces still selling American alcohol, but one of them ready to implement fresh tariffs. Here's 680's Chris McCusker.
8: Saskatchewan will put a 50% tax on U.S. alcoholic beverages in retaliation for new American tariffs on Canadian beer, wine, and liquor. It and Alberta are the only two Canadian provinces where U.S. wine and spirits are still widely available for retail sale. Alcohol has become a bit of a flashpoint in this escalating trade war, with some Canadian companies now growing increasingly concerned about the cost to export. Canadian spirit makers rely more heavily on exports to the U.S. than American makers do on exports to Canada. Spirits Canada says about 50% of Canadian exports are tied to U.S. demand. Chris McCusker, 680 News Radio.
1: A Canadian voice actor, Peter Cullen, has died.
9: I am Optimus Prime, and I send this message to any surviving Autobots taking refuge among the stars. We are here. We are waiting.
1: The 85-year-old was a Montreal native. While you may not have seen Cullen on the screen, he voiced iconic roles, including Optimus Prime in the original 1980s Transformers animated TV series. Then later in the Michael Bay film series, he also voiced Predator in 1987 and was Eeyore in Winnie the Pooh for three decades.
0: Coming up in 30 seconds, gas prices.
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1: 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That is time for Rogers Xfinity Internet. 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
7: This report is brought to you by Shoppers Drug Mart. Westbound 401, no access from Westney still. And west of Westney, the two right lanes are blocked with this spill cleanup that's happening here. And a delay from approaching the 412. Coming up to the 404 in the collector, stalled vehicle in the right lane. Delays approaching the 404 to Avenue Road, alternating express collectors. Stalled vehicle at Keel in the express in the right lane. Delays from the Allen express and collectors, but heavier in the express. And then west of the 400 express, it starts to slow. And then Islington in the collectors to Dixon. Still slow on the west 401 as well, west of James Snow Parkway to west of Highway 25. But that's improving. We had an earlier problem that caused all that. Eastbound 401 approaching the 410. It's the crash here in the collectors where the right lane's blocked off and the leftmost ramp lane to the 410, 403. So we've got a delay from east of Mavis in the collectors to approaching the 410 and then slow with volume south of Pearson to past Keel. A south 404 DVP slow Finch to south of Lawrence. A northbound delay Eglinton up to York Mills. Toronto bound QBW slows at the Skyway to North Shore once again, Mississauga Road to Dixie, and then the East Gardner from Humber Bridge to Spadina. 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
8: A sun cloud mix today with a chance of some showers. 26 is the guaranteed high. Humidex in the low 30s. We're partly cloudy for tonight, down to a low near 15. It's beautiful for Friday. Sunshine, 23 degrees. Friday night, it gets a little cool. You could probably give the AC a break and open the windows. We're expecting a low near 12 degrees. The guaranteed high today, 26.
1: Right now in downtown Toronto, it is partly cloudy, 22 degrees, feels like 27. 680 News time, 11:13. The greatest raptor of all time is heading to the rafters. The Raptors announcing this morning that Kyle Lowry's number 7 jersey will be retired at Scotiabank Arena January 10th. Lowry with a message on social media this morning.
9: January 10th is going to be a special night for me and you. I can't wait to celebrate that day. Number 7 going to Raptors. Been a long time coming.
1: Lowry spent 9 seasons with the Raps and, of course, helped Toronto to that 2019 NBA title. He still stands as the franchise leader in assists, steals, three-pointers, and triple doubles. Still to come, the day's top stories, then sports. This is 680 News Radio.
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1: It's now 23 degrees downtown, partly cloudy skies. Good morning. I'm Irene Preklett. And I'm Sarah Parrott. Here are the top stories this hour. Toronto police say a woman has serious but non-life-threatening injuries after she was hit by a car in the Lansdowne and DuPont area. Investigators say the driver kept going after hitting her. It happened last night in a crosswalk. They are looking for a small white or gray car. Ottawa making some adjustments to the list of counter tariffs it put on the United States. Finance Canada says seafood and fish products have been removed from the list in response to industry feedback. Coming up after sports, your long-range weather details, which include the weekend, the last one before Labor Day. Now, time for sports from Sportsnet 590, The Fan, for Jesh Dave.
11: Irene, the Blue Jays are looking for the rubber game win at Rogers Centre today as they go head-to-head against the Royals one more time, looking to build on that emphatic win yesterday. Toronto's starting Spencer Arrighetti this time, coming in three games back of the last wild card. The Orioles are 2.5 games out. The Rangers just two away. The Guardians still holding that last spot right now. It's another 7:07 start. You can catch it on Sportsnet. Elsewhere today, Baltimore St. Louis this afternoon at 2:15. Mets Brewers at 7:15. On Sportsnet Plus, Dodgers Braves at the same time on Sportsnet One. Or Raptors fans, circle January 10th on your calendars. The team announcing today that Kyle Lowry's retirement ceremony will be held in a post-game ceremony that day after a game against his hometown Philadelphia 76ers. The celebrations actually start January 7th, though, with a game against the T-Wolves. They'll continue on January 8th against the Jazz with special merch for fans in attendance both games. With a new NHL season right around the corner as well, reports have the Avalanche working on an extension for Cale Makar. Sportsnet's Elliot Friedman reporting today that Colorado's looking to keep their Norris Trophy winning blue liner in Denver after he helped the Avs win the President's Trophy this past season. He's currently going into the final year of his six-year contract worth $54 million. U.S. Open action coming up today. Qualifying continues for the main draw on Sunday. Canada's Carson Brandstein's up against Robin Montgomery in just a matter of minutes. 2019 champ Bianca Andreescu also in action around the lunch hour. And for the men, it's Canada's Liam Draxel hitting the court this afternoon. Sports at 15 and 45 past every hour or anytime at sportsnet.ca.
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1: 680 News Time, 1118. South of the border, more details have been released regarding the CIA director's visit to Russia earlier this week. ABC's Dave Packer reports.
18: Sources tell ABC News that CIA Director John Ratcliffe's trip to Russia was in part to warn Russia not to attack NATO countries. Ratcliffe also brought up Iran during the meetings in Moscow, one source says. There's been no comment from the CIA, but Russia says during the visit, CIA Director Ratcliffe was in contact with Russian intelligence agencies, but did not meet with Russian President Putin. I'm ABC's Dave Packer.
1: And Madison Square Garden was shaking last night as Harry Styles kicked off the first of his 30-show run at the iconic New York venue. 680's Eva Franciscatos has the highlights.
19: Fans were dancing, singing, and mostly screaming as Harry Styles moved through the stage, performing a track he didn't do at his other shows, Kiwi. Styles revamped his set, rearranged songs, and added new tracks to the tour that began in Europe nearly 3 months ago. He performed the live debut of his song The Waiting Game from his latest album, and fans lost it when he sang Satellite and finally settled when he paid tribute to Dolly Parton. Styles also shared a story about his first time performing at MSG at just 18 years old.
20: I kissed the floor and said, I made it to Madison Square.
19: His 30-day run ends on Halloween. I'm Eva Fragiscados.
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Coming up, traffic and weather together. 680 News Time, 1120. What?

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1: 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That is time for Rogers Xfinity Internet traffic and weather together on the ones. Here's Craig Gere.
2: This report is brought to you by Diamond and Diamond Lawyers. Westbound 401 is slow, very heavy approaching the 412 to west of Westney. That's because of this spill cleanup that's happening in the two right lanes, plus the Westney ramp. That's a no-go to the west 401. A stalled vehicle approaching the 404 in the collectors where the right lane's still blocked. Delays about the 404 to Avenue Road. Express collectors, and then stalled truck at Keele in the express where the right lane's blocked here, and delays from the Allen express and collectors, and then busy through Dixon and passing James Snow Parkway, slow to west of Highway 25. Eastbound 401, a nice improvement here to the collision approaching the 410. They've just been able to move this over to the mostly the shoulder, but they've taken out the far right ramp lane to the 410-403 combo, and partially in that left lane of the two ramp lanes now with an ambulance on scene. So it's single file if you want to use that ramp, but all the other lanes on the East 401 collectors are open now. But it's still jammed up from east of Mavis in the collectors, and then busy south of Pearson to east of Keele express and collectors. Toronto Bound QBW slow at the Skyway to North Shore, Mississauga Road to Dixie. The Gardner slow, Humber Bridge to the Spadina ramp, and it's not as bad, that ramp to Spadina. And Humber Bridge to approaching Spadina ramp. It's getting better here on the East Gardner. After this, the DVP slows for you at Eglinton up to York Mills, and southbound delays approaching Shepherd to south of Lawrence. No delay on the West Gardner, hasn't been all week, pretty much in the mornings anyway. And westbound QEW still a bit busy through Dixie, Ford Drive to Trafalgar, and on and off from Bronte to Brant. When it comes to fighting for your rights, there's nothing tougher than a diamond. Call Diamond & Diamond, Canada's largest injury law firm with over 65 lawyers, 1-800-567-HURT. With the forecast, Denise Andreacci.
3: A mix of sun and cloud today. 26 is the guaranteed high. It will feel into the low 30s, so there's a little humidity building in this afternoon. There is a slight chance of showers and risk of thunderstorms. Partly cloudy down to 15 tonight. Sunny Friday, a high of 23, a low down to near 12. So it is a fresher air Friday night and early Saturday morning, but it's quite pleasant and seasonal Saturday with sunshine and a high of 25. The guaranteed high for today, 26.
4: Right now at Pearson Airport, we've got mostly cloudy skies, 24 degrees. Factor in the humidity, though, and it feels like 29. 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
4: The Blue Jays have their third and final game of the series against the Royals tonight as they look for the series win at Rogers Centre. 680's Virgesh Day.

0: Reports.
1: After putting an end to the Royals' 9-game win streak last night with a shutout, the Blue Jays are hoping to eke out one more win against KC tonight to take the rubber game an inch closer towards a wild card spot. They're currently 3 games back, with the Orioles sitting 2.5 games back and the Rangers just 2 back. Sportsnet's Ben Shulman on adding Sean Keyes to the lineup soon.
2: Provided that he can handle himself out in left field, I think you got to try and find a way to get him in there. The Blue Jays are desperate for pop, and you know, saw the value of it yesterday with the one big swing being the difference in the game. 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
1: Spencer Arrighetti is the first pitch tonight. 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I'm Brijesh Dave.
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3: Bay Street is looking at a second straight losing day after yesterday pulling back from an all-time high. Today it's down 87 points, 36,726. Gold futures right now lower by $5 to 4,648. While oil is now lower for a fifth day, it's down 12 cents to 82.11 a barrel. Oman and Iran are still working on a deal to get traffic moving through the Strait of Hormuz. There are also reports today that Russia is looking at some sort of escalation in the war in Ukraine. The Canadian dollar right now is higher by a tenth of a cent, 72.14 cents U.S. Saskatchewan will put a 50% tax on U.S. alcoholic beverages in retaliation for new American tariffs on Canadian beer, wine, and liquor. That goes into effect on September the 8th. Saskatchewan and Alberta are the only two provinces still selling American booze. Now, the two provinces also not crazy about the idea of levies on Canadian potash or energy. On Wall Street, shares in Best Buy down 5.2% today, but still up by 23% this year after that company reported earnings. Adjusted earnings per share for Q2 came in better than expected, as did revenue. The company also boosted its full-year earnings forecast, which beat estimates. On Wall Street, we've got a winning day across the board. The Dow is higher by 221 points. The S&P up by 44 and the NASDAQ higher by 361. Still the best performer, up by 1.3%. At the Business Center, I'm Chris McCusker.
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5: I was a competitive skater, and that journey took me to the Olympics. After I retired, I found tennis. Aging does not mean slowing down. It just means being smart about your movement and equipment. 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
2: We're on our way to a guaranteed high of 26 degrees today, at times feeling like 32 with the humidity. Right now at Pearson Airport, mostly cloudy, 24 degrees with a humidex

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2: Good morning. This is Thursday, August 27th. I'm Sarah Parrott.
0: And I'm Irene Preklett. Here's what's making news this hour.
3: The mayor and one of her main competitors in this fall's election have differing ideas on how to handle the spike in tariffs. From tax relief to shopping local, I'll have more on what Brad Bradford and Olivia Chow are proposing.
4: The premier responds for the first time to news that the Ontario subway line will cost taxpayers three times what we thought.
5: Do you think I'm happy? No, I'm not happy about that.
4: How Ford's justifying it.
6: A female pedestrian is very lucky to be alive after a hit and run involving a speeding car on Lansdowne. Police are looking for a small car with a busted windshield.
7: The Blue Jays are looking to go back-to-back against the Royals at Rogers Centre, and Kyle Lowry's number 7 jersey will be retired at Scotiabank Arena. Sports at 45.
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2: 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Here's Craig Gear.
8: 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Eastbound 401 approaching the 410 in the collectors. Off to the far right ramp lane to the 410-403. You've got a crash and cleanup underway. Delays from about Mavis, just east of Mavis in the collectors to the 410. Heavier as you get closer to where the crash is, obviously. So again, this is in the collectors. Express is moving better. And then slow eastbound 401 south of Pearson to east of Keel. Express in collectors. Westbound 401, no access from Westney to the west 401. It's spill cleanup, and the two right lanes are blocked as well on the actual west 401, as well as that ramp being closed. A delay from approaching the 412. At the 404 in the collectors, a stalled vehicle blocking a right lane. Delays between the 404 and Avenue Road, alternating express collectors. And they say there was something around Keel. Now, I did have a view of it. It's gone now. But then they said there's another thing around Keel, both in the express, this time off to the left lane. The earlier problem is in the right lane. That's gone. I'm looking for the one in the left lane. I don't see it, but it's still busy from about the Allen to just past Keel in the express. So if it's there, let me know. It's star 680. Just a bit of a delay there. It is improving, though, so both of these issues may have cleared out. Westbound 401 is also busy west of Jamestown Parkway to west of 25. Got a new crash on the southbound 400 approaching Rutherford, where the right lane's blocked, and a delay from approaching Major McKenzie. Those are your problems ongoing right now. 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
9: 26 is our guaranteed high. It's a warm and slightly muggy afternoon. It will feel into the low 30s. We have varying amounts of sun and cloud with a slight chance of showers, even a slight thunderstorm risk, but we're not expecting any major impacts from active weather today. We are partly cloudy tonight, a low near 15. The guaranteed high, 26.
0: We're getting there right now at Pearson Airport. It is 24 degrees, a humidex of 29 with mostly cloudy skies. 680 News Time, 11:33.
2: Appears to be no cooling down in the trade war with the United States. And it's not just provincial and federal officials implementing measures to help workers. Toronto's mayor and the man who wants her job are both out with plans today to fight the punishing tariffs and protect Torontonians.
0: 680's Momin Qureshi joins us live with more details. Good morning, Momin.
3: Good morning, Irene and Sarah. Whether they want to admit it or not, the tariff battle here is becoming a key election issue with voters going to the polls now in less than 2 months to elect the next mayor and city council of Toronto. Now, both Olivia Chow and Brad Bradford, both vying for the job of mayor, holding news conferences almost at the same time this morning, talking about the same subject, their ideas on how to deal with the tariffs and the impending tariffs that are coming. Chow basically not announcing anything new today, rather showing the impacts of a program she announced more than a year ago called the EDGE program, which a bottling beverage company here is taking advantage of. They're expanding their business here. Part of it is the deferral of tax payments for about 5 years. The mayor says that they are encouraging buy local, and again stressing that 98% of the procurement that the city does is local outside of the U.S. The other 2% is from other places, maybe that are unavoidable for things that the city needs. In the meantime, Brad Bradford saying that he wants a 25% tax cut for industrial tax.

0: taxes, as well as making sure that there's a tariff table ready to go if and when these tariffs come into effect. Critics say that the 25% industrial tax cut really helps bigger businesses as opposed to smaller ones. So back and forth here, what will work, what won't work, time will tell. Again, voters go to the polls in less than 2 months. Reporting live, Momin Qureshi, 680 News Radio.
1: Well, it was just a few weeks ago we told you about the budget for the Ontario Line tripling, and now we've heard from the Premier about the overpriced transit project. 680's Queen's Park reporter Richard Southern joins us live with the latest. Good morning, Richard.
2: Sarah, good morning. The Ontario Subway Line was supposed to cost taxpayers $10.9 billion to build when plans for it were first unveiled in 2019. Now, though, cost to taxpayers has ballooned to $34 billion. We learned as much from Metrolinx 2 weeks ago. Now, though, Premier Ford, for the first time, was asked how such a tripling of cost could have happened under his watch.
3: Through the pandemic, costs were going up, labor was going up, cost of raw materials were going up. Do you think I'm happy? No, I'm not happy about that.
2: Ford went on to throw former Metrolinx CEO Phil Verster under the bus over this.
3: We ended up replacing the CEO of Metrolinx. We put a very, very smart individual in there that's reining cost in and oversight, but we're going to make sure that moving forward, everything is on time, on budget.
2: Are the response not good enough, says interim Liberal leader John Fraser, who says he's also looking at other big capital projects by the Ford government, incurring big cost overruns.
4: If you look at the hospital in Ottawa or the hospitals in Mississauga, same thing. The government's not managing this very well. The luxury private jet and the hotel room scandals and these cost overruns, they're not going to go away. People aren't going to forget them.
2: Metrolinx says costs could continue to balloon for the Ontario Line as more contracts for its construction are awarded. Reporting live at Queen's Park, Richard Southern, 680 News Radio.
1: And this just into 680 News Radio. A man is being rushed to hospital after being hit by a car while on his bike. Peel police say it happened around 10:30 this morning near Dixie Road in North Park Drive. Police say the cyclist has suffered serious injuries. The driver remained on scene. Right now, southbound Dixie is closed at Northcliff Street for the ongoing investigation. 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
5: Investigators continue to search for the driver of a vehicle involved in a hit and run in Toronto. 680's Carl Hansen. He has more details from the scene near Lansdowne and DuPont.
6: Witnesses say a woman was in the pedestrian crosswalk here on Lansdowne north of DuPont around 8:30 last night and had just entered the southbound lane when a speeding car suddenly appeared.
7: And unfortunately, she got hit. She flew like so far.
8: This pickup truck turned and blocked her so nobody else would run over her.
6: Bystanders ran over to help the injured woman.
8: She was screaming a little bit and she was bleeding, but she was alive. And so hopefully she's okay.
6: The 34-year-old woman has serious injuries, but amazingly will live. The hunt is now on for the hit-and-run driver who took off.
9: I think it's horrible. If someone's hurt, you just stop. That's it.
6: Police are also looking for the small white or gray car involved that will have windshield damage. On Lansdowne, near DuPont, I'm Carl Hansky.
1: A group of GTA councillors is asking the Royal Canadian Air Force for a special flyby. The members of Stouffville Council have passed a motion requesting a flyover at the public dedication of a donated Leopard battle tank. YorkRegion.com reports that according to the mayor, the monument will serve as a lasting tribute to the men and women who have served Canada. The dedication of the new tank is set for November 7th at the Van Dorf Community Park.
5: And the Blue Jays are looking to take their series finale against the Royals tonight and continue the push for a wild card spot.
10: It'll be Spencer Arrighetti up for the Jays tonight as they look to take their rubber game against the Royals after that shutout last night. Toronto's currently 3 games out of a playoff spot. Baltimore and Texas in between as well. It's currently held by Cleveland. Still, Vladdy Guerrero Jr. just unable to produce much. Sportsnet's Ben Shulman on the Fan Morning Show.
11: At this point for this season, it could turn around, but it's hard to know if it really will, because we're not even close to early or the middle of the year. Like, we're 130 something games into the season at this point, and it could turn around, but there's not that much time left for that to happen. So maybe there's a spark, maybe not. But if the Blue Jays are going to go anywhere, certainly I think they need that spark to come.
10: First pitch is at 7:07 on Sportsnet. I'm Brijesh Dave.
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1: 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SunPro predicts the price will go up 3 cents at midnight to $1.76.9 cents a liter.
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0: Howard, if I sign my termination papers on the spot, can I still change my mind later?
5: It depends. 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
1: 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It's time for Rogers Xfinity Internet traffic and weather together on the ones. Here's Craig Gear.
6: This report is brought to you by Elections Ontario. The crash on the eastbound 401 approaching the 410 in the collectors is still here. You do have a delay because of this ramp lane being blocked from about east of Mavis in the collectors. Heavy in the express a little, but way worse in the collectors. And then volume delays on the east 401 south of Pearson to about Keele, alternating express collectors. Eastbound 401 after that's pretty decent. The westbound delays are approaching the 412 to Westney. So westbound at Westney, west of Westney, the two right lanes blocked off, as well as that Westney ramp to the westbound 401. Diesel spill earlier. We think it's a diesel spill. Something came out of a truck and they're cleaning that one up. And then approaching the 404 in the collector, stalled vehicle in the right lane. It's busy in the express from Victoria Park. Collectors at Leslie and alternating express collectors after there to about Avenue Road. And westbound 401 at Keele in the express. I have a feeling there was a problem right at Keele in the express. That one cleared away out of the right lane. Now they're saying there's one in the express somewhere around Keele in the left lane. Haven't found it yet, but I think it might be approaching the 400 instead of Keele. Anyway, you've got a delay on and off express collectors alternating from the Allen to the 400. Then the westbound 401's in pretty decent shape until west of James Snow Parkway to Highway 25, and that's volume delays. South 404 DVP, slow approaching Shepherd to south of Lawrence. Another southbound route, this time with an issue. It's a crash approaching Rutherford. Traffic spotter saying maybe six vehicles involved, something like that. The right lane was blocked last update, and delays from south of Teston to approaching Rutherford on the south 400. At Toronto Bound QBW, busy at the Skyway to North Shore, Mississauga Road to Dixie, and the east Gardner from Humber Bridge to Spadina. Westbound Gardner is pretty decent. The QBW slows through Dixie, Four Drive to Trafalgar, and Bronte to Brant. Election Day in Scarborough Southwest is September 3rd. Mark your X and vote from 9 a.m. to 9 p.m. Learn more at elections.on.ca. With the forecast, Denise Andriachi.
7: 26 is the guaranteed high today. A little muggy this afternoon. A humidex in the low 30s. We have varying amounts of sun and cloud with a chance of showers, a slight thunderstorm risk. We're not expecting any major impacts from active weather today, though, but keep an umbrella handy. The overnight low is 15. We have sunshine for Friday. It's a good start to the weekend. 23 gets cool Friday night. Lows between 10 and 12 degrees. The guaranteed high today, 26.
8: Right now at Pearson Airport, we've got mostly cloudy skies. 24 degrees, factor in the humidity, and it feels like 29. 680 News Time, 1144.
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2: Sun and cloud in downtown Toronto, 23 degrees, feels like 28. Good morning, I'm Sarah Parrott.
3: And I'm Irene Preklett. Here are the top stories this hour.
2: Dueling tariff relief announcements by Toronto's mayor and the man who's running to take her job. Olivia Chow and Brad Bradford both talked about their ideas this morning on how to deal with the tariffs and how to protect businesses. The trade war is now a key election issue. Torontonians head to the polls on October 26th. Premier Doug Ford is responding after it was revealed earlier this month the Ontario line is way over budget, as it's now more than triple its projected cost. Ford says through the pandemic, costs were going up and labor was going up, and he's not happy about it. He also threw the former CEO of Metrolinx under the bus for the cost overruns. Now time for sports. Here's Rajesh Dave.
4: All right, Sarah, it's going to be Spencer Arrighetti for the Blue Jays today as they look to go back-to-back against the Royals an inch closer towards a playoff spot again. The team's currently three games out of that last spot. That's currently occupied by the Guardians, while the Rangers and Orioles are in between. It's another 7:07 start on Sportsnet. Raptors fans, January 10th is the big game on the calendar for next season. The team announcing today Kyle Lowry's retirement ceremony will officially be held in a post-game ceremony that day following a game against the 76ers. The celebrations actually begin a couple days before, on January 7th, with a game against the T-Wolves. They'll continue on January 8th against the Jazz. Special merch for fans in attendance both games, and then, of course, the jersey goes up on the 10th. With the NHL preseason just weeks away, the Avalanche are looking to lock up Cale Makar with an extension soon. Sportsnet's Elliot Friedman reporting today that the Avs are looking to retain Makar with a deal in Denver as he goes into the final year of his current six-year contract. U.S. Open action continues today. Qualifying for the main draw this weekend, Canada's Carson Brandstein's up against Robin Montgomery this morning. We've also got 2019 champ Bianca Andreescu in action around the lunch hour, and then Liam Draxel in action this afternoon. In some NFL, the defending Super Bowl champs are spending big to keep their core around. Reports have the Seahawks extending defensive tackle Leonard Williams today, 3 years at $90 million. The final week of the preseason starts tonight. Sports at 15 and 45 past every hour. Anytime at sportsnet.ca.
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6: 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And 8 times out of 10, it happens at home, not near a defibrillator. 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

Building Industry and Land Development Association shows new single-family home sales saw a rebound in July, a bounce back from the historic lows seen last year. So in the GTA last month, there were 781 single-family home sales, up 246% year-over-year and 50% above the 10-year average. Dave Wilkes, president and CEO at Build, tells the Toronto Star some home buyers tell him the rebate has made a big difference, allowing first-time buyers into the market. Now, condos also saw an uptick of 40% from July of last year, but still 80% below the 10-year average. Chris McCusker,

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1: 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Traffic and weather together on the ones. Here's Craig Gear.
2: Well, we've got some delays going and some problems in behind those delays. Some issues have cleared out. So westbound 401, no access from Westney. Ramps closed for this spill. And the two right lanes west to Westney are also blocked still. Heavy from the 412 to west to Westney. Once you get by that, you're in the clear until the 404. It slows to Avenue Road. Express collectors alternating. And there is a stalled vehicle approaching the 404 in the collectors in the right lane. Approaching the 400 in the express on the West 401. I did find this stalled vehicle that they said was at Keel. Not a chance. It was very close to the 400. In the express it was, though, and the left lane was blocked. It did clear away. You've got a delay from the Allen alternating express collectors to the 400. Slows just about past the 400 express collectors to Islington after. And busy with volume west of James Snow Parkway to west of Highway 25. Eastbound 401 looks like, still here at the 410 ramp, approaching the 410 in the collectors. That ramp lane's occupied, crash cleanup happening, delays from east of Mavis in the collectors. Volume delays east 401, south of Pearson to east of Keel, express collectors. Crash on the south 400 approaching Rutherford. May have cleared away here. It's looking a lot better here. The right lane was blocked off, but no delay anymore. It was slow from south of Teston, maybe just spotty volume now in between Teston and Rutherford. But everything has been wiped away. South 404 DVP slow approaching Shepherd to south of Lawrence. West Gardner's great. The QBW slows between Ford Drive and Trafalgar and Bronte to Brant. Toronto bound at the Skyway to North Shore, a drag. Mississauga Road to Dixie as well. And the Gardner from Humber Bridge to pass Jamison. Jumpstart helps kids across Canada access sport and play so more kids can get into the game. Learn more at jumpstart.canadiantire.ca. With the forecast, Denise Andriacci.
3: 26 is the guaranteed high today. Humidex near 32 for the afternoon. So warm and muggy, but not too bad. We have sun and cloud, but a chance of showers and a slight thunderstorm risk. Tonight's low is 15. Sunny for tomorrow, 23. Lows Friday night between 10 and 12 degrees. You can leave the windows open Friday night and give the AC a break. It is a very pleasant Saturday. We're seasonal with sun and cloud, a high of 25, but a little cool Saturday morning. The guaranteed high today, 26.
1: Right now in downtown Toronto, sun and cloud, 23 degrees, feels like 28. 680 News Time, 11:53.
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1: Closing arguments have begun today in the Lindsay Clancy trial. Clancy's on trial for killing her 3 children, and her attorneys say she was suffering through postpartum psychosis. ABC's Peter Haralambu says the jury has more options for verdict.
8: They first have to consider this question about whether or not Clancy was able to tell the difference between right and wrong. If they conclude that she was suffering from a mental defect that prevents her from being able to make that distinction, conform her actions to the law, then she'd be found guilty by reason of lack of criminal responsibility, commonly known as the insanity defense. If it's the case that they believe she was not

0: suffering from that kind of mental defect. They then get to the next question of, should this be first-degree murder, should this be second-degree murder, or should this be manslaughter?
1: The trial has sparked public interest online and outside the courthouse, with hundreds of women supporting Clancy, wearing shirts that say phrases like, she needed help. This is 680 News Radio. In the U.S., the FDA has approved a new drug to treat pancreatic cancer. ABC's Dr. Darian Sutton tells us, while it's not a cure, it could add years to a patient's life.
2: It's an oral daily pill that targets a key genetic driver of tumor growth. And in studies, it was shown that when given to patients with metastatic pancreatic cancer, it doubled their median survival to just over 13 months, compared to about 6.5 months for patients on standard chemotherapy. A third of the patients saw tumor shrinkage, and some patients lived years beyond the treatment.
1: Experts say the treatment will likely change the approach to the disease and other hard-to-treat cancers. Your Market Minute is next.
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1: Now the dynamic market minute on the markets. The TSX is down 87 points in New York. The Dow Jones is up 173. The S&P is up 42. The NASDAQ is up 301. And crude oil, that is up, trading at $82.54 per barrel. The Canadian dollar, that's up 11 one-hundredths of a cent to 72.20 cents U.S. Well, new child safety measures that Meta pledged in a massive U.S. legal settlement are not coming to Canada. The social media giant says the changes to its Facebook and Instagram platforms will be made only in the United States. Meta reached a settlement worth up to $18 billion U.S. that ended a landmark trial over teen social media addiction and settled claims filed by nearly every U.S. state.

0: The federal government has proposed a new digital safety bill that would require social media platforms to block access to Canadian kids under 16 unless they implement sufficient safeguards. 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
7: Good afternoon. This is Thursday, August 27th. I'm Irene Preklett.
0: And I'm Sarah Parrott. Here's what's making news this hour.
8: How to handle the spike in tariffs is quickly becoming a key election issue, with both the mayor and one of her chief rivals pitching different ideas. Details coming up.
9: The premier struggles to explain why costs for the Ontario line have tripled.
10: Costs were going up. 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
9: The latest calls from the opposition to rein in spending.
7: It's almost commuter calculator time with Jordan Kerr, taking a look at how the afternoon drive is shaping up.
11: Spencer Arrighetti has the start for the Blue Jays today as they look to go back-to-back against the Royals at Rogers Center. And Kyle Lowry's number 7 is going up to the rafters at Scotiabank Arena. Sports at 15.
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7: 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Traffic and weather together on the ones. Here's Brendan Lang.
12: Not yet. Not even Jordan Kerr. Third time's the charm, Irene.
7: Right?
12: It's Craig.
7: Let's say it's Monday.
12: It's Craig. Spoiler alert. Almost there. We're almost at the end of the week. We can do it. This report brought to you by Treetop Trekking. And still with the collision and the spill here on the westbound 401, blocking the Westney ramp to the west 401, still closed. And also those two right lanes blocked off west of Westney. So with this ramp closure and then the delay, you're fighting through a slowdown from approaching the 412 to west of Westney until this spill gets cleaned up. Hopefully soon, because that's been there for quite a while, since before 9, around 8:30. Westbound 401 approaching the 404 in the collectors, right lane blocked with a stalled vehicle, a slow 404 to Avenue Road, Allen to Keele, 400 just in the collectors to Islington, and west of James Snow Parkway to west of Highway 25. Eastbound 401 approaching the 410 in the collectors. It looks like this problem has been cleared away. We had a ramp lane occupied with a crash cleanup. That's gone now. Delays from east of Mavis in the collectors, but it's rapidly improving. And then slow Seth of Pearson to east of Keele Express and collectors. I got a delay or two, like on the QEW westbound. It's pretty heavy. Ford Drive to Trafalgar and then Bronte to Brant. Toronto Bound, not as bad. Slow Burlington Skyway to North Shore. Mississauga Road to Dixie. The Gardner still slow from Humber Bridge eastbound to east of Jamison, and a DVP northbound delay approaching Eglinton up to York Mills. 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With the forecast, here's Denise Andriacci.
13: Varying amounts of sun and cloud today with a slight chance of some showers. 26 is the guaranteed high. It will feel more like 31, 32. So the humidity does build in a bit this afternoon, but it's not too bad. Partly cloudy overnight. The low will be near 15. Today's guaranteed high, 26.
0: And right now in downtown Toronto, becoming more cloudy. It is 23 degrees, feels like 28. 680 News Time, 12:03.
7: The Ontario municipal election is about 2 months.

0: Months away, and the campaigning is underway. In Toronto, two mayoral candidates are giving their 2 cents on the ongoing U.S. trade war and what to do on a local level.
1: 680's Moman Qureshi joins us live with more details. Moman.
2: This is certainly becoming a big battle issue here, Irene and Sarah. Both Mayor Chow and Brad Bradford, who are fighting for the job of being the next mayor of Toronto, pitching their ideas on how best to handle the tariffs that have now been put in or that could be coming down the line. Mayor Chow already had her things in place that she put in when this all started up about a year and a half ago, including the EDGE program. That's part of why we're here at Maple Renders. It's a bottling plant that sends beverages to the states and places. She says a program like this helps companies defer taxes for about 5 years so they can expand and grow and build more jobs. She also says that they have the economic action team that's been there. Brad Bradford, however, says he wants to have a tariff table set up so that if and when these tariffs do come, they're ready to spring into action, do what they need. He's also pitching a 25% industrial tax cut, but some are arguing that that will help some of the bigger businesses rather than smaller or mid-sized ones. The mayor says the action plan that she's put in is already paying dividends and doing what needs to be done. So clearly different points of view on how to handle impending tariffs. Of course, cities, municipalities in general don't have as much power or tools in their tool belt to fight back against the tariffs as, say, the province or federal government does, but they're doing what they can, clearly becoming an election issue with us going to the polls in about 2 months. Reporting live, Moman Qureshi, 680 News Radio.
0: Well, from giving their 2 cents to big, big bucks, the premier has been asked about the ballooning multi-billion-dollar budget for the Ontario Line subway. 680's Queen's Park reporter Richard Southern joins us live with that. Richard.
3: Yeah, I guess many chins had to have been wiped off the floor 2 weeks ago, Irene, when we learned that the cost to taxpayers for this Ontario subway line has gone from $10 billion when it was announced a few years ago to $34 billion today. That's what Metrolinx told us the other week. Now Premier Ford was asked about it. How could this happen? He was asked under his watch.
4: Do you think I'm happy? No, I'm not happy about that.
3: In trying to explain the cost overrun, Ford mentioned the COVID-19 situation.
4: Through the pandemic, costs were going up, labor was going up, cost of raw materials were going up.
3: He appeared to try and spin it as being good for Ontario's overall economic performance.
4: You invest in infrastructure and you invest in buying new equipment. That stirs the economy.
3: The opposition, though, say costs need to be reined in here. John Fraser's the interim Liberal leader.
5: Well, you know, almost every project, major capital project, has ballooned, but this one's that's a lot. That's basically tripling. The government's not managing this very well.
3: Construction on the 16-kilometer subway began in March of 2022. It's expected to be complete sometime in the early 2030s, as all Metrolinx will say. The agency says costs could further grow. Reporting live at Queen's Park, Richard Southern, 680 News Radio.
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1: 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Jordan Kerr is at the 680 News Radio Traffic Center, adding up all the potential problems.
7: On the highways, there's a fuel spill cleanup on the westbound 401 at Westney. This has closed the Westney on-ramps to the westbound 401, and it could be there for a while longer. On city streets, there's construction at Bathurst and Eglinton. The right lane is closed westbound and southbound. No poor weather expected for the drive today. In town, the Jays and Royals are back at Rogers Centre at 7, and the CNE is also expected to be busy around the X grounds. Considering these factors, we're rating the afternoon drive a level 3 out of 4, high on the 680 commuter calculator. Reporting from the 680 Traffic Center, I'm Jordan Kerr.
1: Of course, things can change in an instant, so be sure to stay tuned to traffic and weather together every 10 minutes of the ones throughout the afternoon drive.
0: And we've got breaking news from Brampton, where a cyclist has been taken to hospital with serious injuries after being hit by a car. Peel police say it happened around 10:30 this morning near Dixie and North Park Drive, which is near Beauvert. The driver did remain on the scene. Paramedics say the man's injuries are not considered life-threatening. A stretch of Dixie is closed for the ongoing investigation.
1: Peel police remain at the scene of a two-vehicle crash that injured 3 people. It happened at Highway 50 and Major Mac around 12:15 this morning. Police say one of the vehicles rolled over and 3 people inside were taken to a trauma center. Their injuries are all considered non-life-threatening, but police say a woman in her 60s has injuries that are considered life-altering. Coleraine Drive still closed between Countryside Drive and Highway 50.
0: The Blue Jays have their third and final game against the Royals on this homestand as they look for 2 of 3 against Kansas City. 680's Virgesh Dave with that.
8: After snapping Casey's 9-game heater last

0: night with a shutout. The Blue Jays are looking to go 2-for-2 against the Royals at Rogers Center with the rubber game win and continue the push towards a playoff spot. Toronto's currently 3 games back of the last wild card held by the Guardians with the Orioles and Rangers in between them. Still, Vladdy Guerrero Jr.'s production has been lacking. Sportsnet's Ben Shulman on possibly reworking the order.
1: Nate's heated up recently. That would be nice. He had a tough start to the second half, but if he continues doing well, I think that's an option. Kirk's hitting well, depending on, like you mentioned, on handedness. You know, Kirk is someone who would potentially slide up. But like you mentioned, yeah, I don't think it would be some huge transformational change. I think it would just be a lot of the guys who are already hitting near the top of the order just sliding up.
0: Spencer Arrighetti has the first pitch today. It starts at 7:07 on Sportsnet. I'm Brijesh Dave.
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2: 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That is time for Rogers Xfinity Internet. 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
3: This report is brought to you by Mercedes-Benz Maple. Westbound 401 west of Westney. Two right lanes are blocked with this spill cleanup. Nothing's changed for the driver. Two right lanes are still blocked here, and the Westney ramp to the west 401 is a no-go. Delays 404 to Avenue Road, Allen to Keele, 400 just in the collectors to Islington, and then west of James Snow Parkway to west of Highway 25. Eastbound 401 approaching the 410 in the collectors. Got a crash that was here in the ramp. Plane, but that's gone. So that delay is pretty much all vanished now. It does slow approaching the 427 to east of Keele, alternating express collectors, and that's where all the volume is right now. It's really not a terrible drive on the 401, just except for westbound with that spill cleanup and delay. South 404 DVP slow approaching Shepherd to south of Lawrence. Westbound Gardner, still a nice empty drive in its entirety. The QEW, not busy until Ford Drive to Trafalgar, and then it slows from approaching Burloke to Brant. And rounding the bend, Fort Erie bound, you do have quite a bit of a volume. It's very spotty. I think weather has something to do with this. From Centennial Parkway to past Fruitland, on and off delays. Summer isn't over yet at Mercedes-Benz Maple. 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With the forecast, here's Denise Andriacci.
4: A sun cloud mix today with a chance of some showers. 26 is the guaranteed high. Humidex in the low 30s. We're partly cloudy for tonight, down to a low near 15. It's beautiful for Friday. Sunshine, 23 degrees. Friday night, it gets a little cool. You could probably give the AC a break and open the windows. We're expecting a low near 12 degrees. The guaranteed high today, 26.
5: Right now at Pearson Airport, we've got cloudy skies. It is 25 degrees. Factor in the humidity, though, and it feels like 31. 680 News Time, 12:13. That is time for your market update. And you might say it's a tale of two markets comparing Bay and Wall Street. The TSX is down 40 points. We're sitting at 36,700.

0: and 72. The Dow is going the other way, up 158 points. The S&P 500 climbing 48. The Nasdaq surging higher to the tune of 333 points. And crude futures right now are a little changed. We're sitting at $82.68 a barrel. The Canadian dollar is valued at 72.2 cents U.S. This is 680 News Radio Toronto.
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0: Well, skies turning mostly cloudy downtown, where it's 25 degrees, a humidex of 31. Good afternoon. I'm Irene Preklett.
4: And I'm Sarah Parrott. Here are the top stories this hour.
0: The Ontario municipal election is about 2 months away, and the campaigning is underway across the province. In Toronto, two mayoral candidates are talking about the ongoing U.S. trade war and what to do on a local level. 680's Momin Qureshi is following this and will let us know the different tactics by Olivia Chow and Brad Bradford when it comes to addressing the trade war. And to another issue of big bucks, Premier Doug Ford has been asked about the ballooning multi-billion dollar budget for the Ontario Line subway. The ballooning budget came up several weeks ago. Premier Doug Ford saying he's not happy with the increased budget. He is blaming the previous CEO from Metrolinx. Now time for sports from Sportsnet 590, The Fan, Vrzesz, Dave.
5: Irene, the Blue Jays' push for a playoff spot continues today as they look for the rubber game win against the Royals, hoping to use last night's momentum into the series finale here. Spencer Arrighetti's got the start for Toronto, who come in three games out of a wild card spot. That's currently held by Cleveland. Baltimore's 2.5 out. Texas just 2 back. It's another 7:07 first pitch on Sportsnet. With the new NBA season right around the corner, Vince Carter will no longer be the lone Raptor in the rafters at Scotiabank Arena. The team announcing this morning that they'll be retiring Kyle Lowry's number 7 jersey on January 10th when they take on his hometown 76ers. Toronto's also going to celebrate Lowry with a series of special events at home games against Minnesota on January 7th and against Utah on January 8th. With the NHL preseason just weeks away, the Avalanche are looking to secure Cale Makar with an extension soon. Sportsnet's Elliot Friedman's reporting today that the Avs are looking to retain Makar with a deal in Denver as he goes into the last year of his current 6-year contract. U.S. Open action today's qualifying continues for the main draw this weekend. A trio of Canadians at work today. Right now, it's Carson Brandstein up against Robin Montgomery of the U.S. Brandstein's leading 5-2 here in the first set. Later, 2019 champ Bianca Andreescu in action. And then for the men, Canada's Liam Draxel. And NFL preseason week 3 begins today. 4 games on the docket, starting with Steelers-Bills, then 49ers-Raiders, Patriots-Browns, and Rams-Chargers. The regular season starts September 9th. Sports at 15 and 45 past every hour, anytime at sportsnet.ca.
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3: And your need to know at noon time, 1218. A report from the Privy Council office shows the Prime Minister has been sidelined in 8 more government decisions because of potential conflicts. 680's Chris McCusker with more.
4: Mark Carney has been forced to stay out of more than 24 discussions since he became Prime Minister, including one on help for Canada's airlines and the government's nuclear strategy. The Toronto Star says the government department that directly supports the Prime Minister reports on how Carney's ethics screen has been used every 3 months. And because of Carney's interests, the government has publicly identified 103 companies which could present conflicts. Now, most apply to Brookfield Asset Management, where he served as chair of the board. His assets are now in a blind trust, but when Carney left Brookfield, he got millions of dollars in stock and stock options. Chris McCusker, 680 News Radio.
3: York Regional Police are looking for two suspects after an armed robbery in East Gwillimbury. It happened in the Woodbine and Davis Drive area last Wednesday morning. Police say two people entered a business and demanded the worker hand over cash. One suspect sprayed the victim with some type of aerosol irritant before both took off with stolen cash. Investigators have released images of the suspects on the YRP website. Anyone with information is asked to contact police. Coming up, traffic and weather together.
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11: 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New problem on the eastbound 401 approaching Islington in the express. Stalled vehicle in the right lane and delays approaching the 427 new east of Keele express collectors. Westbound 401 west of Westney, two right lanes still blocked for spill cleanup, and the truck from where it all came from needs to get carted away from here as well. So the Westney ramp to the West 401 is shut down. That's where most of this spill content went. And then the two right lanes are blocked off, as mentioned, and delays from approaching the 412. At the 404 in the collectors, stalled vehicle in the right lane, delays from the 404 to Abetta Avenue, express collectors, Allen to Keele, express collectors, and then... It's slow from the 400 collectors to Islington, and still busy west to James Snow Parkway to west of Highway 25. Southbound 404 DVP is slow, approaching Shepherd to south of Lawrence. A northbound delay approaching Eglinton to York Mills. After the DVP, West Gardner's nice and empty. The QEW, not a bother till about four drive slows to Trafalgar, and then from about Bronte to Brant. So 40 rebound, filling in. 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With the forecast, Denise Andriachi.
12: A mix of sun and cloud today. 26 is the guaranteed high. It will feel into the low 30s, so there's a little humidity building in this afternoon. There is a slight chance of showers and risk of thunderstorms. Partly cloudy down to 15 tonight. Sunny Friday, a high of 23, a low down to near 12. So it is a fresher air Friday night and early Saturday morning, but it's quite pleasant and seasonal Saturday with sunshine and a high of 25. The guaranteed high for today, 26.
5: Right now in downtown Toronto, we have a mix of sun and cloud. 24 degrees, feels like 30. 680 News Time, 1223.
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14: The massive four-day event will feature celebrities like John Cena, Mel Gibson, Luke Skywalker actor Mark Hamill, and Aaron Moriarty, who plays Starlight from the hit series The Boys. Lord of the Rings fans won't want to miss all the hobbits. They'll be gathering for a special event celebrating 25 years of Middle-earth with cast members like Elijah Wood and Sean Astin. Emma Herron is behind the popular TikTok account Fangirl Report and shared some advice for those attending.
15: If you're attending a panel at the main stage, I highly recommend lining up an hour before. For the celebrity tables, for selfies and autographs, it is cash only. There are some ATMs scattered around the place, though.
14: The cosplay red carpet is a fan favorite and is on for all 4 days. And on Saturday, it's the cosplay Maple Leaf Qualifier. The winner will get to represent Toronto at MegaCon in Orlando. Fan Expo runs until Sunday at the Metro Toronto Convention Center. I'm Eva Fragiscados.
3: Vince Carter is about to be joined by another Raptor in the rafters at Scotiabank Arena. In a video posted to X this morning, the team announcing that Kyle Lowry's jersey will be retired.
16: Yo, what up, y'all? It's Kalo here. Hey, January 10th is going to be a special night for me and you. I can't wait to celebrate that day. Number 7 going to Raptors. Been a long time coming. I can't imagine it, but it's finally almost here.
3: Lowry signed a one-day contract in July to retire with the Raptors after deciding to hang up his shoes. He spent 9 seasons with the Raptors and helped the team to their first ever title in 2019. Toronto will also celebrate Lowry's career with special merch for fans on January 7th. And 8th. Coming up in 60 seconds, your Market Minute. 680 News Time, 12:25.
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3: 680 News Time, 12:26. That is time for the Dynamic Market Minute. We have got Bay Street bucking the trend for North American markets. The TSX is down 29 points. We're sitting at 36,784. The Dow is in positive territory, higher by 123 points. The S&P 500 climbing 47. The NASDAQ is higher by 342. We've got crude futures up 28 cents. We're at $82.51 a barrel. The Canadian dollar right now is valued at 72.2 cents U.S. It's been a big day for Canadian banks posting their latest quarterly results. We're going to start off with TD Bank, which reported a third quarter profit of $4.62 billion. That is up from $3.34 billion in the same quarter last year. The Toronto-based company saying its profit was supported by record earnings from its Canadian businesses and wholesale banking. Revenue for the quarter totaled just shy of $17 billion. That is up from $15.3 billion a year earlier. And Royal Bank of Canada reported a third quarter profit of $6.02 billion, up from a year earlier, helped by wealth management, capital markets, and commercial banking. Adjusted earnings were $4.28 per diluted share. That beat expectations. Revenue grew $18.54 billion. Wealth management profit climbed $1.4 billion. And taking another quick look at the markets, TSX down

0: 38 points. The Dow is up 131. The S&P 500 climbing 46. The Nasdaq is up 340 points, which amounts to 1.3%. This is 680 News Radio, Toronto.
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0: 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The sun will set this evening at 8:02. 680 News Time, 12:30.
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5: Well, it's the most pressing issue among all politicians right now, especially ones looking to get reelected or elected to office. The trade war and fighting the tariffs was a big topic for Toronto's mayor and her main opponent, with both making pitches today with the election now just under 2 months away.
0: 680's Moman Qureshi joins us live with more on their announcements. Moman.
6: Irene and Sarah, this issue could be becoming a key part of the election as voters go to the polls to elect the next mayor and council of Toronto in less than 2 months. Today, two of the leading candidates that want to be your next mayor, Olivia Chow and Brad Bradford, making their pitches. Let's start with Chow. She wasn't actually announcing anything new, but rather showing the impacts of some of the things that have already been announced, including the EDGE program that defers taxes for some businesses that want to expand. She says so far the 10-point plan that the city put in over a year ago seems to be paying off.
7: And it's not the first time that President Trump has bullied us and attacked us. We saw that happen last year. We fought back. Here we are again. We will fight back and we are united. We are strong. We are the true North. We can withstand it.
6: She says at this point, 98% of the procurement that the city does is with Canadian companies trying to keep things local. Meantime, Brad Bradford making his pitch saying that what he wants to see is what he calls a tariff table so that when and if the tariffs come, that they have an action team ready to go. And he wants to see some pretty hefty tax cuts.
8: Things that we can control at City Hall is the tax bill. And I have proposed a 25% reduction to the industrial property tax class.
6: But some critics are arguing that, that type of tax cut will help some bigger businesses as opposed to medium and smaller size ones. Reporting live, Moman Qureshi, 680 News Radio.
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5: Time for Rogers Xfinity Internet traffic and weather together on the ones. Good afternoon, Brendan Lang.
9: Good afternoon, Sarah and Irene. This report is brought to you by the Big Apple. So a problem has cleared on the eastbound 401 approaching Islington in the express, but there is a new issue at McCowan in the collectors. The left lane is blocked with a stalled vehicle. Just looking at delays right now approaching the 427 to east of Keele in both the express and collector lanes. Westbound on the 401, the Westney ramp to the westbound 401 is still closed up because of the diesel spill that happened earlier on this morning. West of Westney, the two right lanes also blocked with emergency crews there. So looking at delays on the approach to the 412. Approaching the 404 in the collectors, the right lane is blocked there with a stalled vehicle, MTO on scene. Slow from the 404 to Avenue Express collectors, then from the Allen to Keele Express collectors, and from the 400 in the collectors to Islington, also from west of James Snow to west of Highway 25. You'll find a delay through that stretch. Southbound 404 DVP, slow approaching Shepherd to south of Lawrence, and then as you're traveling on the westbound Gardner, delays just through Strawn, westbound QEW from Ford Drive to Trafalgar, and from Bronte to Brant. Heading eastbound on the QEW, from Mississauga Road to Dixie, there's a delay. Eastbound Gardner-Humber Bridge to east of Jameson, and as you head up the northbound Don Valley Parkway, slow from approaching Eglinton to York Mills. Try the Big Apple's famous apple bread pies made right before your eyes, and now serving the renowned P-Mail Bacon Sandwich from Carousel Bakery at the St. Lawrence Market. The Big Apple, exit 497 off the 401 or thebigapple.ca.

0: 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Now with the forecast, Denise Andreacci.
1: 26 is our guaranteed high. It's a warm and slightly muggy afternoon. It will feel into the low 30s. We have varying amounts of sun and cloud with a slight chance of showers, even a slight thunderstorm risk, but we're not expecting any major impacts from active weather today. We are partly cloudy tonight, a low near 15. The guaranteed high, 26.
2: Right now, we've got mostly cloudy skies. It is 25 degrees at Pearson Airport. Factor in the humidity, and it feels like 31. 680 News Time, 1234.
3: A bit of a blame game when it comes to why a provincial subway project is way over budget, with the premier offering his 2 cents today. 680's Queen's Park reporter Richard Southern joins us live with more on what Doug Ford had to say. Richard.
4: Yeah, he was asked, Sarah, what gives with the massive cost overrun for the Ontario subway line? You may recall 2 weeks ago, Metrolink says the costs for the subway, which were initially pegged at $11 billion, have now grown to $34 billion. Premier Ford was asked why.
5: Through the pandemic, costs were going up, labor was going up, cost of raw materials were going up. Do you think I'm happy? No, I'm not happy about that.
4: Ford appeared to throw former Metrolink CEO Phil Verster under the bus over this.
5: We ended up replacing the CEO of Metrolink. We put a very, very smart individual in there that's reining cost in.
4: And Ford promising that costs will be tighter going forward. The opposition not so impressed. Interim Liberal leader John Fraser says this has kind of been a pattern with Ford government capital projects.
6: If you look at the hospital in Ottawa or the hospitals in Mississauga, same thing. The government's not managing this very well. The luxury private jet and the hotel room scandals and these cost overruns, they're not going to go away. People aren't going to forget them.
4: Metrolink says the costs could balloon further for the Ontario line as more construction contracts are awarded for it. Reporting live at the legislature, Richard Southern, 680 News Radio.
2: We've got breaking news from Peel Police, who say a cyclist has been hit by a car in Brampton. It happened at 10:30 this morning near Dixie Road in North Park Drive. Paramedics say the man that was struck was taken to hospital with serious, non-life-threatening injuries. The driver remained on the scene. Right now, a stretch of Dixie is closed for the investigation.
3: Toronto police are investigating an arson in Scarborough after three vehicles were set on fire on the property of MP Selma Zahid. Officers were called there just before 1:30 this morning to a home on Fairway Drive near Bellamy Road North and Lawrence. In a statement, Zahid says her car and another car was set on fire, but her home was not damaged and no one was hurt. She adds that such attacks are unacceptable and will not deter her from her work serving Scarborough Center, Don Valley East.
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2: And it's time to find out how the afternoon drive is looking for today. Kyle Hawking is at the 680 News Radio Traffic Center, adding up all the potential problems. Good afternoon, Kyle.
8: Well, good afternoon, Irene. On the highways, we have this longstanding fuel spill cleanup on the westbound 401 at Westney. It's also got, well, it has the two right lanes closed, plus the on-ramps from Westney to the west 401. Could be there for a little while longer. In town, in Brampton, we have Dixie closed south of Beauvert after a cyclist was struck. Not sure how long that will remain closed. And we also construction in Toronto at Bathurst and Eglinton. Right lane closed for westbound and southbound traffic. No poor weather expected for the drive today. In town, we do have the Jays and Royals back at Rogers Center at 7. And the CNE continues, so expected to be busy around the exhibition grounds. Considering these factors, rating the afternoon drive a level 3 out of 4 or high on the 680 commuter calculator. Reporting live from the 680 Traffic Center, I'm Kyle Hawking.
2: Of course, things can change in an instant, so be sure to stay tuned to traffic and weather together every 10 minutes on the ones throughout the afternoon drive.
3: Oh, the greatest raptor of all time is heading to the rafters. The Raptors announcing this morning that Kyle Lowry's number 7 jersey will be retired at Scotiabank Arena on January 10th. Lowry came out with a message on social media this morning.
9: January 10th is going to be a special night for me and you. I can't wait to celebrate that day. Number 7 going to Raptors. Been a long time coming.
3: Lowry spent 9 seasons with the Raps and, of course, helped Toronto to that 2019 NBA title. He still stands as the franchise leader in assists, steals, three-pointers, and triple-doubles.
2: The Blue Jays have their third and final game of the series against the Royals tonight as they look for the series win at Rogers Center. 680's Virgesh Dave reports.
10: After putting an end to the Royals' 9-game win streak last night with a shutout, the Blue Jays are hoping to ink out one more win against KC tonight to take the rubber game an inch closer towards a wild card spot. They're currently 3 games back, with the Orioles sitting 2.5 games back and the Rangers just 2 back. Sportsnet's Ben Shulman on adding Sean Keyes to the lineup soon.
11: Provided that he

0: can handle himself out in left field, I think you got to try and find a way to get him in there. The Blue Jays are desperate for pop, and you know, saw the value of it yesterday with the one big swing being the difference in the game. If you can get some pop from Sean Keyes in your lineup, you take that, I think, every single day. And
1: 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I'm Burjash Dave.
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2: It's time for Rogers Xfinity Internet. Traffic and weather together are the ones. Here's Brendan Lang.
13: This report is brought to you by Canadian Tire, eastbound on the 401 at McCowan, and the collectors did have a brief issue there, but that has now cleared away. Still going through delays approaching the 427 to east of Keele in both the express and collectors. The Westney ramp to the westbound 401, that remains closed because of a diesel spill that happened earlier this morning. This is also affecting the westbound 401 lanes west of West. Two right lanes blocked there with emergency crews sitting in those two right lanes. So delays starting on the approach to the 412. Also approaching the 404 in the collector's right lane. Shut down with a stalled vehicle. Delays from the 404 to Avenue Express collectors, from the Allen to Keele Express collectors, then from the 400 mostly in the collectors to Islington. Also going to find a delay west of James Snow to west of Highway 25. Heading Toronto bound on the QEW, slow from the Burlington Skyway to North Shore and then Mississauga Road to Dixie. Eastbound Gardner from the Humber Bridge to east of Jamison, and as you're headed northbound on the Don Valley Parkway from north of Don Mills to York Mills, it's slow. Southbound on the 400, delays Shepherd to the 401. Southbound 404 DVP, delays approaching Shepherd to south of Lawrence. On the westbound, Gardner just going through a slight slowdown through Strawn, and then slows again on the westbound QEW from Ford Drive to Trafalgar and from Bronte to Brant. Jumpstart helps kids across Canada access sport and play so more kids can get into the game. 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With the forecast, here's Denise Andriacci.
14: 26 is the guaranteed high today. A little muggy this afternoon. A Humidex in the low 30s. We have varying amounts of sun and cloud with a chance of showers, a slight thunderstorm risk. We're not expecting any major impacts from active weather today, though, but keep an umbrella handy. The overnight low is 15. We have sunshine for Friday. It's a good start to the weekend. 23 gets cool Friday night. Lows between 10 and 12 degrees. The guaranteed high today, 26.
2: Right now at Pearson Airport, mostly cloudy, 25 degrees. Factor in the humidity, and if feels like 31. 680 News Time, 12:43. Now time for your market update. The TSX is currently down 55 points to 36,758. In New York, the Dow Jones is up 154 points. The S&P 500 up 47. The NASDAQ up 347. Crude oil, that's up 48 cents right now, trading at 82.71 per barrel. And the Canadian dollar, that is up 0.1 of a cent to 72.20 cents US. 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
3: We have a mix of sun and cloud in downtown Toronto. 24 degrees feels like 30. Good afternoon. I'm Sarah Parrott.
4: And I'm Irene Preklett. Here are the top stories this hour.
3: The trade war is a hot button election issue, and the two main candidates running for Toronto mayor both laid out their plans today to help fight the tariffs and protect local businesses and their employees. Olivia Chow and Brad Bradford are also both pushing for the buy local trend to keep going. The election is less than 2 months away, October 26th. In Brampton, a cyclist has been taken to hospital with serious injuries after being hit by a vehicle. That happened around 10:30 this morning near Dixie and North Park Drive. That's near Beauvaird. A stretch of Dixie Road has been closed for this investigation. Now time for sports from Sportsnet 590 The Fan. Here's Brijesh Dave.
5: Sarah, Spencer Arrighetti's up for the Blue Jays today as they look to go back-to-back against the Royals, an inch closer to a playoff spot again. The team's currently three games out of that last wildcard spot, currently occupied by Cleveland, while Texas and Baltimore are right there in between. It's another 7:07 first pitch. You can catch it on Sportsnet. Raptors fans, January 10th is the big game on next season's calendar. The team announcing today that Kyle Lowry's retirement ceremony will be held in a post-game ceremony that day following a game against the 76ers. The celebrations actually begin 3 days before that on January 7th in a game against the T-Wolves. They'll continue on January 8th against the Jazz with special merch for fans in attendance both days. With the NHL preseason just weeks away, the Avalanche are looking to lock up Cale Makar with a contract extension pretty soon. Reports have the Avs looking to retain Makar with a deal in Denver as he goes into the final year of his current six-year contract. That's worth $54 million. And some NFL, the defending Super Bowl champs are spending big to keep the core around. Reports have the Seahawks extending defensive tackle Leonard Williams today, 3 years at $90 million. Sports at 15 and 45 past every hour or anytime at sportsnet.ca.
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2: It's Interesting Stories of the Day with Richard Southern.
8: Good afternoon. Forgive me, we're going to get a little bit heavier than usual here in the Interesting Stories report, but it's fascinating nonetheless. I promise you, a new study is in today looking at the best places to ride out a global catastrophe, and Canada isn't really one of them. Published in the journal Global Challenges, the study does find that Canada has some things going for it in some disaster scenarios, particularly pandemics, which we know a thing or two about. We have, the study says, lots of land, lots of fresh water, lots of food. That's good. But A nuclear war changes the equation pretty dramatically. Scientists studying the effects of a large-scale nuclear exchange say Canada could be one of the worst places on Earth to survive such a disaster. The concern isn't just the immediate destruction, it's what happens to the atmosphere afterwards. Big fires could send enormous amounts of soot into the atmosphere, blocking sunlight and causing temperatures to plunge and crops to stop growing. Not good for Canada. So where do you want to be? Researchers pointed to two places that they say are relatively isolated, have warmer climates and can produce plenty of their own food. Australia and New Zealand are where you want to be. Hopefully none of this happens, though. I want to go to Australia and New Zealand anyways. Disasters aside.
3: Yeah,
8: guys.
3: Well, let's hope this doesn't happen, but Irene and I can both attest to this. New Zealand, their wine there is fantastic, so we would love to go there, right?
9: Right. And Australia, I'm surprised, Richard, you haven't gone. It is beautiful. I drove all up one of the coasts, and it's fantastic.
3: Oh, it looks gorgeous. Although, I will say that it's the venomous snakes and spiders kind of give me the heebie-jeebies.
9: This is true.
3: I will still go. I'll still go if I have to.
8: I like how you're thinking about where can we have the most wine to ride this out. I love that. I want to sleep through these problems, right, guys? We have another interesting study in today here at the Noon Hour about sleep. You know, the conventional estimate is that we kind of need, what, between 7 and 9 hours? New study out of Britain, though, says we don't think so. It kind of looked at historical sleep patterns, and they say humans really need maybe between 5.5 and 7 hours a night, less than we think. And one of the interesting things when you're talking about sleep is how it's changed over generations. Before artificial lighting came around, humans, they say, practiced what they called biphasic sleeping. We slept in two stages, a first sleep and a second sleep, separated by an hour or two of wakefulness around midnight. So maybe we need some less shut-eye than we think we do, guys.
3: I definitely need more these days. I don't know about you guys.
8: You got the kid at home.
3: I know, Irene, you have trouble sometimes,
9: yeah,
3: too.
9: I love sleep if I can get it.
3: Oh, same here. But yeah, the recommended, I would be a great person if I got 8 hours every night, because I know when I do, I feel so much better. But when I get the 5, 6, which is my typical every night, I am exhausted. So I don't know. I don't believe that study.
8: I got too much TikTok before bed and keeping me awake.
3: That's true. The blue screen, we have to dim that. We have to just shut it all off. And I know it's hard, but let's all make that effort.

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2: 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Here's Brendan Lang.
3: This report is brought to you by Atlas Care. So still dealing with a diesel spill on the westbound 401. It's affecting the Westney ramp to the westbound 401. It's completely closed off because of that spill. Also just west of Westney, the two right lanes blocked with emergency vehicles there. So seeing pretty heavy delays right now from approaching the 412 to just west of Westney. Approaching the 404 and the collectors did have a stalled vehicle here. That has now cleared away. Slow delays, though, from Victoria Park to Bayview Express collectors. Then from the Allen to Keele Express collectors, approaching the 400 Express collectors to Islington, and also delays west of James Snow to west of Highway 25. Eastbound on the 401, delays from Dixie to the 400 Express collectors, then from Yonge and the Express and Bayview and the collectors to Leslie. Slows again through Salem. Looks like there may have been an issue on the northbound 400 approaching Innisfil Beach Road. Didn't know exactly which lanes were blocked, but it was causing a very heavy backup from north of 89. It looks like those delays are getting better in the area, so maybe whatever was there has cleared away, but still slightly slow as you approach Innisfil Beach Road right now. Southbound on the 404 DVP, delays Finch to south of Lawrence, and then it slows again from south of Don Mills to approaching Dundas. Westbound Gardner's now moving up to speed, but the westbound QBW has delays from Ford Drive to Trafalgar and Bronte to Brant. On the eastbound Gardner, slow from the Humber Bridge to east of Jameson, and northbound on the DVP, still delays here from north of Don Mills to York Mills. And then on city streets in Brampton, Dixie closed both ways from North Park to Beauvaird because of a crash investigation. 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With the forecast, Denise Andriacci.
4: 26 is the guaranteed high today. A humidex near 32 for the afternoon. So warm and muggy, but not too bad. We have sun and cloud, but a chance of showers and a slight thunderstorm risk. Tonight's low is 15. Sunny for tomorrow, 23. Lows Friday night between 10 and 12 degrees. You can leave the windows open Friday night and give the AC a break. It is a very pleasant Saturday. We're seasonal with sun and cloud, a high of 25, but a little cool Saturday morning. The guaranteed high today, 26.
2: Right now in downtown Toronto, sun and cloud, 24 degrees. It feels like 30. 680 News Time, 12:54.
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2: 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Fan Expo Canada runs today through Sunday at the Metro Toronto Convention Center. Some of the big names making appearances this year include John Cena, Elijah Wood, and Luke Skywalker himself, Mark Hamill. Single-day tickets start at $41, while family passes are available starting at $87. There's now legal action being brought against FIFA's president.
9: The complaint is for possible financial mismanagement over FIFA President Gianni Infantino's failed plan to sell future World Cup profits to private investors. UEFA says it has filed documents in Manhattan court requesting discovery of potential evidence from the New York investment fund Thrive Capital Management, founded by Joshua Kushner. Thrive and Kushner were to be the anchor investors intending to pay FIFA $4.2 billion for a 20% stake in a subsidiary that would run FIFA's commercial events. That includes the World Cup. Infantino dropped the sell-off plan after a furious backlash by global soccer leaders, including UEFA. I'm Mike Hempen.
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2: Now, the dynamic market minute. Right now, the TSX is currently down 42 points to 36,770. The Dow Jones is up 192. The S&P up 558. And the NASDAQ is up 401. Crude oil, that is up 58 cents right now, trading at 82.81 per barrel. And the Canadian dollar, that's up 0.1 of a cent to 72.20 cents U.S. Well, Canada's push to reduce its dependence on American military suppliers is on display inside a Toronto garment factory. The factory is assembling uniforms for Wuxley, a luxury parka maker that is among a flurry of Canadian companies branching into defense contracting. As Canadian military spending surges, other outlets are developing remote sensors for the country's vast Arctic region, making drones to resupply soldiers, and building autonomous robots. The boom in the defense sector reflects Prime Minister Mark Carney's vow to strengthen Canada's economic self-sufficiency during fraying relations with Washington. That's your Market Minute on 680 News Radio.
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9: Good afternoon. This is Thursday, August 27th. I'm Irene Preklett.
2: And I'm Sarah Parrott. Here's what's making news this hour.
10: The mayor and one of her main competitors in this fall's election have differing ideas on how to handle the spike in tariffs. From tax relief to shopping local, I'll have more on what Brad Bradford and Olivia Chow are proposing.
11: The premier responds for the first time to news that the Ontario subway line will

0: China border after the catastrophic flash flooding. Over 350 people have been killed. Some 1,400 others are missing, including 30 Canadians.
1: Overnight lane and ramp closures are coming to the DVP tonight as a major project on Eastern Avenue continues.
2: The Jays are looking to close things out in their rubber game with the Royals. Plus, we've got more from Kyle Lowry and his final retirement ceremony at Scotiabank Arena coming up in January. Sports at 15.
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4: That is time for Rogers Xfinity Internet, traffic and weather together on the ones. Here's Brendan Lang.
5: This report is brought to you by Loblaws. So there is a new issue on the southbound Don Valley Parkway. It's at Girard. The right lane is blocked. Don't know exactly if it's a stalled vehicle or a collision, but Toronto Transportation blocker trucks are there right now. So the right lane is taken up either way. First, you're going through a delay, southbound 404 DVP from Finch to south of Lawrence, and then from south of Don Mills to Girard. It's very slow with that right lane being taken up right now. If you're headed westbound on the 401, the Westney ramp to the highway is closed off because of a diesel spill that happened this morning. So that ramp still shut down. Also, just west of Westney, the two right lanes closed off because of that with emergency vehicles there. So delays from approaching the 412. It's also slow from Victoria Park to Bayview Express Collectors, and then from the Allen to Keele Express Collectors, approaching the 400 Express Collectors to Islington, and west of James Snow to west of Highway 25. A new problem has just been reported by MTO as well. It's around the 400 in the Express on that westbound 401 right lane closed off because of a stalled vehicle, so just keep that in mind as you're traveling through. Eastbound on the 401, just volume right now from Dixie to the 400 Express Collectors, then from Young in the Express to Bayview and Bayview in the collectors too, Leslie, and then through Salem as well. And also did have some maintenance on the westbound 403 at Winston Churchill, but it has cleared. Get 20 times the points Friday and Saturday at Shoppers Drug Mart. 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
6: Varying amounts of sun and cloud today with a slight chance of some showers. 26 is the guaranteed high. It will feel more like 31, 32. So the humidity does build in a bit this afternoon, but it's not too bad. Partly cloudy overnight. The low will be near 15. Today's guaranteed high, 26.
3: Right now in downtown Toronto, we have a partly cloudy sky, 24 degrees. It feels like 30. 680 News Time, 103.
7: A largely federal and international issue is playing out in local politics in Toronto's mayoral race. The two frontrunners have differing tactics on how to tackle the Trump tariffs.
3: 680's Momin Qureshi joins us live with more details. Momin.
8: Sarah, it is indeed becoming more and more of an election issue as we go to the polls in less than 2 months to elect the next mayor of Toronto as well as city council. Two of the front-running candidates to be the next mayor speaking up this morning on his idea. First, we'll start with Brad Bradford. He says that if he's elected mayor, he wants to create what he calls a 25% industrial tax cut.
9: That would apply to roughly 3,500 manufacturing businesses here in Toronto, and they are responsible for employing about 120,000 men and women who are making things here in this city.
8: Now, this is something that he pitched previously. It was voted down by city council in part because some were critical that it would be helping some of the bigger mega businesses like Amazon as opposed to kind of smaller and medium-sized ones in the city. The mayor not pitching anything new. She released a 10-point economic action plan about a year ago. She was out today showing that some of that is working in what they call the EDGE program to help a business that makes beverages expand as they defer the taxes for them. She says part of what the city's doing is already working.
10: Already we are seeing the impact that my economic act plan is having. And that plan did not just come from myself, it comes from city staff, but more importantly, it comes from the economic development, the team.
8: But both Chow and Bradford have noted that the real power here kind of lies with the provincial and federal governments who have many more tools in their belts. And they say they're both supportive of the things that either the premier or the prime minister is doing. Reporting live, I'm Omen Qureshi.
7: We are years away from anyone riding the Ontario Line subway, which is delayed and way over budget. Premier Ford was asked about that, and it would appear he is passing the buck. 680's Queen's Park reporter Richard Southern joins us live with the latest. Richard.
11: It is the first time, Irene, that we've heard directly from the premier on this. It was 2 weeks ago that Metrolinx revealed that the taxpayer cost for the Ontario subway line has ballooned from $11 billion to $34 billion. It's tripled in cost. Ford was asked what he made of that.
12: Do you think I'm happy? No, I'm not happy about that.
11: As for the reasons why, the premier blamed, it seemed, the COVID-19 situation.
12: Through the pandemic, costs were going up, labor was going up, cost of raw materials were going up.
11: Opposition leaders not loving that explanation. Interim Liberal leader John Fraser.

0: almost every project, major capital project, has ballooned, but this one's that's a lot. That's basically tripling. The government's not managing this very well.
1: Construction on the 16-kilometer subway line began in early 2022. It isn't expected to be up and running until sometime in the early 2030s, as all Metrolinx will say. No specifics there. The agency also says costs could balloon further as more contracts are awarded to build it. Reporting live, Richard Southard, 680 News Radio.
2: A man was rushed to hospital after being hit by a car while he was on his bike in Brampton. Peel police say this happened around 10:30 this morning near Dixie Road and North Park Drive, which is near Beauvais. Police say the cyclist has suffered serious injuries. The driver involved did stay at the scene. A section of Dixie is closed for the ongoing investigation.
3: Officials in Nepal say at least 350 people are confirmed dead and more than 1,000 others still missing from devastating flash flooding. Among those missing, 30 Canadians. 680's Phil Martino joins us live with the latest. Good afternoon, Phil.
4: Good afternoon, Irene. Rescue teams are searching for the more than 1,400 missing people, many of them tourists along the Nepal-China border. Again, 30 Canadians are among them. Global Affairs Canada says the department is aware of Canadians who have been affected by the floods, and Canada continues to monitor the situation in the region and takes the safety and security of Canadians and our own personal abroad very seriously. ABC's Tom Sophie Burridge reports that the U.S. State Department is now saying that it's aware of about 90 Americans who may be impacted by the floods.
5: That's the wording that they are using, but I think we can assume that most of those 90 are either unaccounted for, missing, or potentially rescued and injured. We have had an update on the number of Americans rescued. We previously were told by Nepalese officials there were two Americans rescued. The State Department is now saying three.
4: Hundreds of others have been displaced. Experts say a glacial breakaway is likely the cause. Phil Martino, 680 News Radio.
2: Drivers out late tonight will want to be aware of closures coming to the DVP overnight. Here's 680's Kyle Hawking.
6: This is for continuing work on the Eastern Avenue Bridge over the DVP, which is of course impacting Eastern Avenue, but the DVP as well, along with a couple of other streets. And overnight tonight, Eastern will be fully closed from Sumac to Broadview, along with Adelaide, which will shut down as well from Power to Eastern. The southbound DVP will also be reduced to a single lane from Dundas to approaching the Gardner, and the southbound DVP ramp to Richmond off limits. The closures begin at 9 tonight. A full bridge rehabilitation has been happening since August of 2024. It originally planned to take 3 years. These overnight closures will be lifted by 5:30 tomorrow morning, and all work is to be complete in 2027. With a 9-year drive, Kyle Hawking, 680 News Radio.
3: The Jays are looking to take their series finale against the Royals tonight and continue the push for a wild card spot.
7: It'll be Spencer Arrighetti up for the Jays tonight as they look to take their rubber game against the Royals after that shutout last night. Toronto's currently 3 games out of a playoff spot. Baltimore and Texas in between as well. It's currently held by Cleveland. Still, Vladdy Guerrero Jr. just unable to produce much. Sportsnet's Ben Shulman on the Fan Morning Show.
8: At this point for this season, it could turn around, but it's hard to know if it really will, because we're not even close to early or the middle of the year. Like, we're 130 something games into the season at this point, and it could turn around, but there's not that much time left for that to happen. So maybe there's a spark, maybe not. But if the Blue Jays are going to go anywhere, certainly I think they need that spark to come.
7: First pitch is at 7:07 on Sportsnet. I'm Brijesh Dave.
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3: This report is brought to you by iCash.ca. So if you're headed southbound on the DVP at Girard, the right lane is blocked. It's because of a stalled vehicle going through delays from Finch to south of Lawrence and then south of Don Mills to Girard, where that right lane is blocked off right now with the stalled vehicle. The Westney ramp to the westbound 401 is still closed off because of a diesel spill that happened earlier this morning. Also west of Westney, the two right lanes are closed off with crews on scene. So delays starting on the approach to the 412. Then it's slow from Victoria Park to Bayview Express Collectors, and then west of the 400 in the Express, you have the right lane blocked with a stalled tractor trailer. Slow approaching the 400 Express Collectors to Islington, and then west of Highway 25, also going to find a delay through that stretch. A new problem on the eastbound QEW at 3rd Line. The left lane is closed down because of a collision, so it is causing delays right now from approaching Bronte to 3rd Line, and then slow again from Mississauga Road to Dixie. Eastbound on the Gardner from the Humber Bridge to east of Jamison, there's a delay, and approaching the Jarvis Ramp, it's slow as well. Southbound on the 410, approaching Beauvais, looks like there could be an issue here. We're seeing delays on both sides of the 410 right now. If you're headed southbound on the 410, it's slow from approaching Sandalwood to about Beauvais, and then from Williams Parkway to just past Beauvais if you're headed northbound on the 410 right now. If you're traveling on the eastbound 403, approaching Eglinton, did have reports of a big plastic garbage bin sitting in the HOV and left lane, so just be cautious on the way through there. And you're looking at delays on the eastbound 401 from Dixie to the 400 Express Collectors, from Young and the Express, Bayview Collectors to Leslie, and through Salem. Quick cash in 2 minutes. No lineup. 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Now with the forecast, here's Denise Andriacci.
4: A sun cloud mix today with a chance of some showers. 26 is the guaranteed high. Humidex in the low 30s. We're partly cloudy for tonight, down to a low near 15. It's beautiful for Friday. Sunshine, 23 degrees. Friday night, it gets a little cool. You could probably give the AC a break and open the windows. We're expecting a low near 12 degrees. The guaranteed high today, 26.
1: Right now in downtown Toronto, sun and cloud, 25 degrees, feels like 30. 680 News Time, 113.
2: The HST rebate seems to be driving a surge in single-family home sales in the GTA.
5: A report from the Building Industry and Land Development Association shows new single-family home sales saw a rebound in July, a bounce back from the historic lows seen last year. So in the GTA last month, there were 781 single-family home sales, up 246% year-over-year and 50% above the 10-year average. Dave Wilkes, president and CEO at Build, tells the Toronto Star some home buyers tell him the rebate has made a big difference, allowing first-time buyers into the market. Now, condos also saw an uptick of 40% from July of last year, but still 80% below the 10-year average. Chris McCusker, 680 News Radio.
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2: We've got partly cloudy skies downtown, 25 degrees, a humidex of 30. Good afternoon. I'm Irene Preklett.
1: And I'm Sarah Parrott. Here are the top stories this hour.
2: Well, the Trump tariffs playing out in local politics in Toronto's mayoral race. We're heard today from the two

0: front runners. Olivia Chow showing the impact of things that have already been announced, including a 10-point plan the city put in place. She said it is working, adding this is not the first time President Trump has bullied and we will unite. Well, Brad Bradford says he wants to see some tax cuts. He's proposing a 25% reduction to the industrial tax. Some argue this will help big businesses and not smaller ones. Premier Ford defending the ballooning cost overruns of the Ontario Line subway. He says that labor has gone up, as have raw materials. He says he's not happy about it, but he's throwing the previous CEO of Metrolinx under the bus, saying the new person in charge is reining in costs. However, Metrolinx has warned the cost of the subway is expected to climb further as more contracts are awarded. Now, time for sports from Sportsnet 590, The Fan, Vergesh, Dave.
1: Irene, it's going to be Spencer Arrighetti for the Blue Jays today as they look to go back-to-back against the Royals and inch closer to a playoff spot again. The team's currently three games out of that last wildcard spot, currently occupied by the Guardians, while the Rangers and Orioles are in between. It's another 7:07 start on Sportsnet. Raptors fans, you're going to want to circle January 10th on your calendars. The team announcing today that Kyle Lowry's retirement ceremony will be held in a post-game ceremony that day following a game against the 76ers. The celebrations actually start a couple days before on January 7th in a game against the T-Wolves, with special merch for fans in attendance. NHL preseason's just weeks away, and the Avalanche are looking to lock up Cale Makar with a contract extension. Sportsnet's Elliot Friedman reporting the Avs are looking to retain Makar with a deal in Denver as he goes into the final year of his current contract. U.S. Open action continues today as qualifiers continue for a trio of Canadians, including Carson Brandstein, 2019 U.S. Open champ Bianca Andreescu, and Liam Draxel for the men. And some NFL, the defending Super Bowl champs are spending big to keep their core around. Reports have the Seahawks extending defensive tackle Leonard Williams today, 3 years at $90 million. The final week of the preseason starts tonight. Sports at 15 and 45 past every hour, or anytime at sportsnet.ca.
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0: Scarborough MP says she and her family are safe after her vehicle and other cars on the property were set on fire. Toronto police say this happened at a home on Fairway Drive near Bellamy and Lawrence Avenue. One of the cars belonged to MP Salma Zahid, who said in a statement her son noticed the fire around 1:30 this morning and called 911, as did her neighbors. Police say three vehicles were damaged by the fire that is now being investigated as an arson. Tropical storm Dolly has now formed over the Atlantic Ocean. This is the fourth named storm of the hurricane season. However, the name has no connection to country singer Dolly Parton's death on Tuesday. Storm system names are set by the World Meteorological Organization and they're reused every 6 years. Tropical storm Dolly is currently far from land, but the U.S. National Hurricane Center in Miami says it will start issuing advisories. However, forecasters are expecting it to weaken by Friday. Coming up, traffic and details about our weather forecast.
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1: 680 News Time, 121. That is time for Rogers Xfinity Internet, traffic and weather together on the ones. Here's Brendan Lang.
2: This report is brought to you by Lexus of Oakville. So two issues on the westbound 401 right now. First one is affecting the Westney ramp to the highway. It's closed off because of the diesel spill that happened this morning. Also just west of Westney, the two right lanes closed down with crews on scene because of that spill. And west of the 400 in the express, the right lane is blocked because of a stalled tractor trailer. So first it's slow from approaching the 412 to west of Westney, where those two right lanes are closed off. Then going through delays, Warden to Avenue Express Collectors, approaching Keele Express Collectors to Dixon, and west of Highway 25, also slowing down through there. Southbound on the DVP at Girard, this problem has now cleared up. It's still slow from approaching Shepherd to south of Lawrence and south of Don Mills to Girard, but those delays starting to break up a little bit with that problem now clearing away. Westbound on the QEW, new issue here on the approach to Appleby. The HOV lane is shut down because of a crash. Delays first from Ford Drive to Trafalgar and from Bronte to Brant with that collision in the HOV lane, just adding to the slowdowns. Heading eastbound on the QEW at 3rd Line, the HOV and left lane are now shut down with a collision here as well, with emergency crews getting to the area. So it's slow from east of Appleby to 3rd Line, also approaching Mississauga Road to Dixie, you'll find a delay. Eastbound on the 403 approaching Eglinton, have reports of a plastic garbage bin sitting in the HOV and left lane. So first it's slow through Dundas and then minor delays as you pass where this debris is. There is an issue on the 410 right now in Brampton. Don't know exactly if it's on the southbound or northbound side of the 410, but it's around Beauvert and seeing heavy delays both ways. On the southbound 410, it's slow from south of Mayfield to approaching Beauvert. And then on the northbound 410, slow from Williams Parkway to just past Beauvert. So again, a very slow go both directions. If you see something driving in the area, give us a call at Star 680. If you're traveling on the eastbound Gardner, it's also slow. Humber Bridge to east of Jameson and approaching the Jarvis Ramp. And at the intersection of Highway 27 and Highway 7, there's a collision partially blocking the intersection. Lisa 2026 NX450H Plus Ultra Premium Package from Lexus of Oakville from 3.9% for up to 48 months. 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With the forecast, Denise Andriachi.
3: A mix of sun and cloud today. 26 is the guaranteed high. It will feel into the low 30s, so there's a little humidity building in this afternoon. There is a slight chance of showers and risk of thunderstorms. Partly cloudy down to 15 tonight. Sunny Friday, a high of 23, a low down to near 12. So it is a fresher air Friday night and early Saturday morning, but it's quite pleasant and seasonal Saturday with sunshine and a high of 25. The guaranteed high for today, 26.
4: We've got mostly cloudy skies at Pearson Airport. We are at that guaranteed high of 26 degrees. However, factor in the humidity and it feels like 31. 680 News Radio Toronto is the only radio station with a weather guarantee. 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
4: A group of GTA counselors is asking the Royal Canadian Air Force for a special flyby. The members of Stouffville Council have passed a motion requesting a flyover at the public dedication of a donated Leopard battle tank. YorkRegion.com reports, according to the mayor, the monument will serve as a lasting tribute to the men and women who have served Canada. The dedication of the new tank is set for November 7th at the Van Dorp Community Park. South of the border, the hack of a tech company Hugging Face by artificial intelligence agents created by OpenAI was bigger than previous.

0: Previously reported.
1: An AI agent is a computer program that runs with very little human oversight. And a recent independent investigation shows there were 700 of them created by OpenAI that went rogue in mid-July, swarming together as they went out on their own and hacked the platform Hugging Face. Then the investigation says the agents acted like little kids getting in trouble by trying to cover their tracks and hiding evidence of their cheating. In a separate incident on the same day, rogue AI agents hacked OpenAI itself, stealing credentials and tampering with the company's cloud system. Sherry Preston, ABC News.
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0: And it is time now for the Dynamic Market Minute. Let's start off with how we're doing on the markets right now. The TSX is down 26 points to 36,786. The Dow going the other way, up 215 points. The S&P 500 climbing 64. The Nasdaq climbing higher to the tune of 419 points. Crude futures up slightly. We're sitting at 82.86 a barrel. The loonie coming in at 72.2 cents U.S. New industry estimates suggest powerful thunderstorms across Ontario and Quebec during the week of Canada Day caused almost $440 million in insured damages, that number covering both property and vehicle claims. The storms between June 30th and July 3rd brought wind, hail, torrential rain, and flash flooding to communities across the two provinces. The Insurance Bureau of Canada says hard-hit Ottawa broke its daily rainfall record when it was drenched by 118 millimeters on July 1st. Streets and highways were inundated, and the Insurance Bureau says local officials reported more than 4,500 flooded basements. Canada suffers about $9.2 billion in total losses every year from catastrophes, largely from wildfires and extreme weather. 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
0: Good afternoon. This is Thursday, August 27th. I'm Sarah Parrott.
10: And I'm Irene Preklett. Here's what's making news this hour.
11: How to handle the spike in tariffs is quickly becoming a key election issue, with both the mayor and one of her chief rivals pitching different ideas. Details coming up.
12: The premier struggles to explain why costs for the Ontario line have tripled.
13: Costs were going up. Labor was going up.
12: The latest calls from the opposition to rein in spending.
13: Over 1,400 people are still missing along the Nepal-China border.

0: border after Wednesday's deadly flash flooding. 30 Canadians are among the missing.
1: The Blue Jays are looking to go back-to-back against the Royals at Rogers Centre, and Kyle Lowry's number 7 jersey will be retired at Scotiabank Arena. Sports at 45.
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3: This report is brought to you by CapitalDirect.ca. So quite a few issues out there right now on your major highways. First on the westbound 401, that Westney ramp to the highway is still closed off because of the diesel spill that happened this morning. West of Westney, the two right lanes also closed down because of it. So delays approaching the 412 to just west of Westney. Also slow from Warden to Avenue Express Collectors. And then west of the 400 in the Express, the right lane is blocked with a stalled tractor trailer going through delays right now, approaching Keel, alternating Express Collectors to what looks to be about Dixon. And then approaching Mississauga Road in the Express, the right lane is now closed off with a stalled car. A tow truck is there. Minor delays as you pass through here. Also slow west of Highway 25. Heading westbound on the QEW, approaching Appleby, the HOV lane is closed down with a collision. Delays from Ford Drive to Trafalgar and then from Bronte to Brant. Did have a call from a traffic spotter to clarify a little bit what's going on the 410. It looks like the westbound Beauvais ramp to the northbound 410 is closed off because of a crash. So this is really jamming up the drive from Queen up to Beauvais. Also on the southbound side of the 410, as drivers look over at that collision, it's slow from south of Mayfield to Beauvais right now. Eastbound on the QEW at third line, you have the HOV and left lane closed down because of a crash. So it's heavy from east of Appleby. Also slow approaching Mississauga Road to Dixie. And eastbound on the 403 approaching Eglinton, watch out for some debris in the HOV and left lane, a plastic garbage bin, and causing minor delays on the way by. Take a little, pay a little. 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With the forecast, Denise Andriacci.
4: 26 is our guaranteed high. It's a warm and slightly muggy afternoon. It will feel into the low 30s. We have varying amounts of sun and cloud with a slight chance of showers, even a slight thunderstorm risk, but we're not expecting any major impacts from active weather today. We are partly cloudy tonight, a low near 15, the guaranteed high 26.
2: That's where we sit right now at Pearson Airport. 26 degrees, a humidex of 31 under mostly cloudy skies. 680 News Time, 1:33.
5: Well, the trade war has now become a big election issue, and the two main candidates running for mayor of Toronto are talking today about their plans to fight the Trump tariffs.
2: 680's Moman Qureshi joins us live with more details. Moman.
6: Irene and Sarah, as of yesterday, it's 2 months until we go to the polls to elect the next mayor and city council that will represent the people of Toronto. And it looks like the way we respond to the impending tariffs is going to be a key election issue. Both Brad Bradford and Olivia Chow speaking today, holding news conferences pretty much at the same time to talk about responses to the tariffs. Let's start with Brad Bradford. He once again is pitching a hefty tax cut to try to help out.
7: Things that we can control at City Hall is the tax bill. And I have proposed a 25% reduction to the industrial property tax class.
6: Now, this is something he floated about a year and a half ago when the first round of tariffs were just coming in. City Council voted down because some of the criticism was it would help larger businesses like Amazon, but not some of the other ones that would be impacted here. So he's trying to bring that back around if he gets elected in October. Meantime, Mayor Chow not introducing anything new, saying she introduced her 10-point economic action plan some time ago, and it seems to be paying off.
8: And it's not the first time that President Trump has bullied us and attacked us. We saw that happen last year. We fought back. Here we are again. We will fight back, and we are united. We are strong. We are the true North. We can withstand it.
6: Election day is October 26th. Reporting live, Moman Qureshi, 680 News Radio.
2: And this just in, 680 News Radio, U.S. President Donald Trump has signed an executive order to rename Lake Ontario to Lake America, effective immediately. Trump is following through on his threat he made to rename the lake after trade negotiations with Ottawa were called off by Prime Minister Mark Carney. Stay with us for more on this developing story.
9: So why exactly has the Ontario line budget tripled since its initial projection of $11 billion? Premier Doug Ford says he has the answer, and it has a few different factors, but the opposition is saying not so fast. 680's Queen's Park reporter Richard Southern joins us live with that. And Richard, hopefully won't be named the America line soon.
10: My. Yeah, just watching that news conference in the White House there, Irene. Of course, we did actually have the premier weigh in on that Lake

0: situation just the other day. He brushed it aside as just rhetoric, as he called it. Today, the premier is weighing in on this Ontario line cost ballooning. We found out the other week that the cost to taxpayers to build the new subway line has gone from $11 billion to $34 billion. Ford says he ain't happy.
1: Do you think I'm happy? No, I'm not happy about that.
0: As far as the reasons for it, Ford mentioned the COVID-19 situation.
1: Through the pandemic, costs were going up, labor was going up, cost of raw materials were going up.
0: Opposition not happy with that response. John Fraser is the interim Liberal leader.
2: Almost every project, major capital project, has ballooned, but this one's that's a lot. That's basically tripling. The government's not managing this very well.
0: Construction on the 16-kilometer subway began in 2022. It's not expected to be complete until the early 2030s, as all Metrolinx will say. The agency says costs could go up from here. Reporting live, Richard Southern, 680 News Radio.
3: A cyclist has been taken to hospital with serious injuries after being hit by a car in Brampton. Peel police say this happened at 10:30 this morning near Dixie and North Park Drive near Beauvais. The driver involved did stay at the scene. Paramedics say the man's injuries are not considered life-threatening. A stretch of Dixie is still closed off for the investigation.
4: The death toll continues to climb along the Nepal-China border after Wednesday's devastating flash flooding. Officials in Nepal say at least 350 people are confirmed dead and more than 1,000 others are still missing, including Canadians. 680's Phil Martino joins us live with the latest developments. Phil.
5: Well, Irene, the president of the Nepalese Canadian Community Services says 30 Canadians are among the over 1,400 missing in Nepal.
6: Yes, that's the number we have. We just have the number, but we don't know the status. Like, we just heard that from the Nepalese Tourism Board that there is a few Canadian members are missing.
5: He says his organization has received dozens of calls from concerned family members trying to get information about their loved ones. Global Affairs Canada says Canada continues to monitor the situation in the region and takes the safety and security of Canadians and our own personnel abroad very seriously. Now, as of August 26th, there are 820 Canadians registered as being in Nepal and 5 in the Tibet region. Rescue teams are searching for survivors. Hundreds of others have been displaced. Experts say a glacial breakaway is likely the cause. Phil Martino, 680 News Radio.
3: 680 News Time, 1:38. The Blue Jays have their third and final game against the Royals on this homestand as they look for 2 of 3 against Kansas City. Details from 680's Rajesh Dave.
7: After snapping Casey's 9-game heater last night with a shutout, the Blue Jays are looking to go 2 for 2 against the Royals at Rogers Center with the rubber game win and continue the push towards a playoff spot. Toronto's currently 3 games back of the last wild card held by the Guardians with the Orioles and Rangers in between them. Still, Vladdy Guerrero Jr.'s production has been lacking. Sportsnet's Ben Shulman on possibly reworking the order.
8: Nate's heated up recently. That would be nice. He had a tough start to the second half, but if he continues doing well, I think that's an option. Kirk's hitting well, depending on, like you mentioned, on handedness. You know, Kirk is someone who would potentially slide up. But like you mentioned, yeah, I don't think it would be some huge transformational change. I think it would just be a lot of the guys who are already hitting near the top of the order just sliding up.
7: Spencer Arrighetti has the first pitch today. It starts at 7:07 on Sportsnet. I'm Rajesh Dave.
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1: 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Here's Brendan Lang.
2: This report is brought to you by Subaru Canada. So it looks like we have a new issue on the northbound 427 approaching Airport Road. The three left lanes are closed off. Just the one right lane is getting by because of a tractor trailer rollover and some sort of debris spill all over the road there. So it, of course, is backing up traffic heavily right now as you approach the area from about the 401 up to approaching Airport Road. Again, with those three left lanes closed off with a tractor trailer rollover right now. If you're headed out on the westbound 401, a few issues here too. The Westney ramp to the highway is still closed off because of an earlier diesel spill west of Westney. The two right lanes are still closed there too. West of Keele in the express, the right lane is now taken up by a stalled tractor trailer. West of the 400 in the express, right lane closed here with a stalled tractor trailer. And approaching Mississauga Road in the express, it's the right lane that's shut down. This because of a stalled car. So first it's slow approaching the 412 to west of Westney. Also delays Warden to Avenue Express Collectors. Then from the Allen Express Collectors to Dixon and west of Highway 25, looking at a delay through there as well. Eastbound on the 401, the express ramp to the northbound 404 looks like it is closed because of a stalled vehicle. First, it's slow from Dixie to east of the 400 Express Collectors, and then from Avenue to about the 404, alternating between the Express and Collectors right now. Northbound on the 410, it seems like the westbound Beauvais ramp is closed because of a collision. Also, MTO saying west of Beauvais that there is that crash off onto the right shoulder as well. Heavy delays from Queen up to Beauvais, and also slow on the southbound 410 as drivers look over from south of Mayfield to Beauvais, and eastbound on the QEW at 3rd Line. You have the HOV and left lane shut down. This is because of a collision, so this is backing up your drive from east of Appleby. And if you are headed on the westbound QEW approaching Appleby, the HOV lane also shut down with a collision. Delays from Dorval. 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And now with the forecast, Denise Andreacci.
3: 26 is the guaranteed high today. A little muggy this afternoon. A humidex in the low 30s. We have varying amounts of sun and cloud with a chance of showers, a slight thunderstorm risk. We're not expecting any major impacts from active weather today, though, but keep an umbrella handy. The overnight low is 15. We have sunshine for Friday. It's a good start to the weekend. 23 gets cool Friday night. Lows between 10 and 12 degrees. The guaranteed high today, 26.
4: That's where we sit. 26 degrees with a humidex of 31 and a mix of sun and cloud. 680 News Time, 143.
5: Canadian voice actor Peter Cullen has died. While you may not have seen Cullen on the screen, you would definitely know him from his iconic role as Optimus Prime for decades. He told Paramount Pictures how he came into that role.
6: I was living with my brother Larry. He was a Marine. And I said, I'm going to an audition. I'm going to be a truck. And he started to laugh. He said, a truck? And I said, this is a leader. This is a hero. And his demeanor just changed. He just went, well, Peter, if you're going to be a leader, be strong enough to be gentle. And I got to the audition and I said, my name is Optimus Prime from the planet Cybertron. I had no doubt that this is what a hero should sound like. And I was convinced I was going to get that role.
5: He also voiced Predator in 1987 and was Eeyore in Winnie the Pooh for three decades. The Montreal native was 85 years old. Coming up in 60 seconds, your top headlines in sports updates.
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1: Well, we have a mix of sun and cloud in downtown Toronto. 25 degrees feels like 30. Good afternoon. I'm Sarah Parrott.
2: And I'm Irene Preklett. Here are the top stories this hour.
1: Dueling tariff relief announcements by Toronto's mayor and the man who's running to take her job. Nothing really new from Olivia Chow, who reiterated her 10-point plan that's been in effect since last year. While Brad Bradford pitched tax cuts to protect some businesses and workers, the trade war is now a key election issue. Meantime, we are following breaking news this afternoon from the United States, where President Donald Trump has just signed an executive order to rename Lake Ontario to Lake America, effective immediately. We'll bring you the very latest on this developing story coming up at 2 o'clock. Now time for sports. Here's Vrajesh Dave.
3: Sarah, the Blue Jays' push for a playoff spot continues tonight as they look for the rubber game win against the Royals, hoping to use last night's momentum into the series finale here. Spencer Arrighetti's got this start as Toronto comes in three games out of the last wildcard spot. That's currently held by Cleveland. Baltimore's 2.5 games out. Texas is 2 away themselves. It'll start at 7:07 on Sportsnet. With a new NBA season around the corner, Vince Carter will no longer be the lone Raptor in the rafters at Scotiabank Arena. The Raps announcing today they'll be retiring Kyle Lowry's number 7 jersey on January 10th when they take on his hometown 76ers. Toronto's also going to celebrate Lowry with a series of special events at home games in the lead-up against Minnesota on January 7th and against Utah on January 8th. With the NHL preseason just weeks away, the Avalanche are looking to secure Cale Makar with an extension. Sportsnet's Elliot Friedman's reporting the Avs are looking to retain Makar with a deal in Denver as he goes into the final year of his current 6-year contract that's worth $54 million. And NFL preseason week 3 begins today. Steelers, Bills, 49ers, Raiders, Patriots, Browns, and Rams, Chargers all on tap for tonight. The regular season starts September 9th. Sports at 15 and 45 past every hour or anytime at sportsnet.ca.
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4: This is Brendan Lang from the 680 News Radio Traffic Center. Northbound 427 approaching Dixon. Three left lanes closed because of a tractor trailer rollover. Delays from the 401. The 680 Traffic Watch continues.
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1: 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A report from the Privy Council office shows the Prime Minister has been sidelined in 8 more government decisions because of potential conflicts. The details from 680's Chris McCusker.
8: Mark Carney has been forced to stay out of more than 24 discussions since he became Prime Minister, including one on help for Canada's airlines and the government's nuclear strategy. The Toronto Star says the government department that directly supports the Prime Minister reports on how Carney's ethics screen has been used every 3 months. And because of Carney's interests, the government has publicly identified 103 companies which could present conflicts. Now, most apply to Brookfield Asset Management, where he served as chair of the board. His assets are now in a blind trust, but when Carney left Brookfield, he got millions of dollars in stock and stock options. Chris McCusker, 680 News Radio.
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4: This report is brought to you by the Big Apple. So if you're headed northbound on the 427 approaching Dixon, the three left lanes closed off because of a tractor-trailer rollover. This tractor-trailer was pulling some gravel as well. That spilled all over the highway, too. So just the one right lane is getting

0: Avenue to Leslie, alternating between the Express and Collectors. Also looking at a delay through Salem right now. Westbound on the Garter, approaching the Humber Bridge, there is a stalled vehicle off onto the right shoulder, but it is slowing you down from Jameson. Westbound QEW approaching Appleby, that problem is cleared, but it's slow from Dorval to Appleby right now. Eastbound on the QEW at 3rd Line, the HOV in left lane closed off because of a collision. Emergency vehicles are there. Delays from east of Appleby to 3rd Line, also slow approaching Mississauga Road to Dixie. Northbound on the 410, it looks like just west of Beauvais, there's a crash off onto the right shoulder. Traffic spotters also saying it's affecting the westbound Beauvais ramp to the northbound 410. That's blocked because of the crash. Delays from Queen to Beauvais. Southbound 410 also moving slowly right now from south of Mayfield to Beauvais as drivers pass by that problem on the northbound side. The Big Apple is so much more than a great rest stop with fun-free activities like mini-putt, a children's carousel, petting zoo, and more. The Big Apple, exit 497 off the 401 or thebigapple.ca. With the forecast, Denise Andriachi.
1: 26 is the guaranteed high today, a humidex near 32 for the afternoon. So warm and muggy, but not too bad. We have sun and cloud, but a chance of showers and a slight thunderstorm risk. Tonight's low is 15. Sunny for tomorrow, 23. Lows Friday night between 10 and 12 degrees. You can leave the windows open Friday night and give the AC a break. It is a very pleasant Saturday. We're seasonal with sun and cloud, a high of 25, but a little cool Saturday morning. The guaranteed high today, 26.
2: Sun and cloud in downtown Toronto, 25 degrees. It feels like 30. 680 News Time, 154.
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2: Pope Leo has been named one of the world's best-dressed people. The head of the Catholic Church is listed on Vanity Fair's best-dressed list for 2026. He's named in the originals category, awarding the most innovative looks of the year. The Pope's claim to fashion fame is his casual style, despite his title as the head of the Catholic Church, sporting baseball caps and pairing his religious wear with Nike sneakers. Other fashion icons named to the list include filmmaker Spike Lee and actor Tracy Ellis Ross. Superheroes and anime favorites are in Toronto today as one of the country's largest sci-fi and pop culture events returns. Our Eva Frangiscatos has more on Fan Expo.
6: The massive four-day event will feature celebrities like John Cena, Mel Gibson, Luke Skywalker actor Mark Hamill, and Aaron Moriarty, who plays Starlight from the hit series The Boys. Lord of the Rings fans won't want to miss all the hobbits. They'll be gathering for a special event celebrating 25 years of Middle-earth with cast members like Elijah Wood and Sean Astin. Emma Herron is behind the popular TikTok account Fangirl Report and shared some advice for those attending.
7: If you're attending a panel at the main stage, I highly recommend lining up an hour before. 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There are some ATMs scattered around the place, though.
6: The cosplay red carpet is a fan favorite and is on for all 4 days. And on Saturday, it's the cosplay Maple Leaf Qualifier. The winner will get to represent Toronto at MegaCon in Orlando. 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I'm Eva Frangiscatos.
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1: This is Brendan Lang from the 680 News Radio Traffic Center. Northbound 427, all lanes closed from Dixon to the 409 because of a tractor-trailer rollover. The 680 Traffic Watch continues.
2: Now the dynamic market minute. Right now, the TSX is down 13 points to 36,800. The Dow Jones is down 203 points. The S&P 500 up 60, while the NASDAQ is up 393 points. And crude oil, that is trading at $83.14 per barrel. It's up 91 cents currently. And the Canadian dollar, that is up 0.1 of a cent to 72.20 cents U.S. EBQ is reporting a third quarter loss but higher income after closing its PC Financial deal. The owner of EQ Bank says its revenue reached $391.3 million, up year over year from just over $306 million in the same period last year. But EQB reported a net loss for the quarter of $127.3 million. EQB's earnings included 1 month of results from the PC Financial acquisition, which was completed last month. This is 680 News Radio.
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2: Good afternoon. This is Thursday, August 27th. I'm Irene Preklett.
7: And I'm Sarah Parrott. Here's what's making news this hour.
2: Traffic alert. We've got big problems on the northbound 427, which is closed at Dixon. A full update is just seconds away.
8: Following through on his threat to rename Lake Ontario to Lake America.
9: They want to be treated like a state, but they're not a state.
8: U.S. President Trump says his new order is effective immediately as the trade war continues.
10: The mayor and one of her main competitors in this fall's election have differing ideas on how to handle the spike in tariffs. From tax relief to shopping local, I'll have more on what Brad Bradford and Olivia Chow are proposing.
2: 30 Canadians are among the over 1,400 people still missing along the Nepal-China border after Wednesday's devastating flash flooding. We have the latest updates straight ahead.
11: The Jays are looking to close things out in their rubber game with the Royals. Plus, we've got more from Kyle Lowry and his final retirement ceremony at Scotiabank Arena coming up in January. Sports at 15.
2: 680 News Time, 2:01. That is time for Rogers Xfinity Internet traffic and weather together on the ones. Here's Brendan Lang.
1: This report is brought to you by Dynamic Northbound 427. As you just heard there, all lanes closed from Dixon to the 409 because of a tractor-trailer rollover and a gravel spill. So again, all lanes are blocked at Dixon. You will be forced off of the highway there. Starting to see a very heavy backup right now, pretty much not moving from the 401 up to Dixon before you're forced off of the highway. So avoid the area if at all possible. But again, it's going to be a very slow go right now with all lanes blocked from Dixon to the 409. Westbound on the 401, the Westney ramp to the highway, it's still closed down with a diesel spill that happened a little bit earlier. West of Westney, the two right lanes remain blocked and delays starting in the approach to the 412. Slow from Warden to Avenue Express Collectors. And then west of Keele in the Express, the right lane is closed with a stalled tractor trailer. West of the 400 in the Express, this problem has now cleared, though. Still a slow drive from the Allen Express Collectors to Dixon and through Highway 25. Eastbound on the 401 Express ramp to the 404 is closed with a stalled vehicle. Delays

0: Dixie to east of the 400 Express Collectors and from Avenue to about the 404. Also slow right now through Salem. If you're headed westbound on the Gardner approaching the Humber Bridge, there is a stalled car off onto the right shoulder. Delays right now from approaching Spadina. Then if you are traveling eastbound QEW at 3rd Line, the HOV and left lane closed down with a collision. Emergency vehicles on scene. This is causing a heavy backup from Walker's Line to 3rd Line. It's also slow right now from Cawthra to Dixie. And on the northbound 410 west of Beauvais, have a crash off onto the right shoulder. It's also affecting the westbound Beauvais ramp to the northbound 410. That's blocked. Delays from Queen and southbound 410 slow from south of Mayfield to Beauvais. While other money managers stay idle, Dynamic is never in neutral because your money can't grow if it doesn't move. 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
1: Varying amounts of sun and cloud today with a slight chance of some showers. 26 is the guaranteed high. It will feel more like 31, 32. So the humidity does build in a bit this afternoon, but it's not too bad. Partly cloudy overnight. The low will be near 15. Today's guaranteed high, 26.
2: Right now in downtown Toronto, partly cloudy, 25 degrees, a humidex of 30. 680 News Time, 2:03.

0: We've got breaking news from the U.S. He threatened to do it, and now he has. Much like the Gulf of Mexico, U.S. President Donald Trump signing an executive order to change the name of Lake Ontario to Lake America.
1: However, it doesn't actually carry any international weight. 680's Sophia Vavoutsos joins us live with more. Good afternoon, Sophia.
2: Good afternoon, Sarah. Speaking in front of a map of the Great Lakes with a sign that says, "Make the Great Lakes Even Greater," the U.S. president signed the executive order to officially rename Lake Ontario.
3: We're going to be changing the name of Lake Ontario, effective immediately, to Lake America.
2: That follows through on the president's online threats, which included days of social media posts showing hostility toward this country. The executive order will take effect on the U.S. side. It has no international weight since the lake is governed jointly by the U.S. and Canada. Trump can't force Ontario to use his new name. The president says it's sending a message to officials in this country alleging Canada treats the U.S. the worst out of any country in the world.
3: The Canadian officials have treated us very badly. They're nasty people. They charge our farmers 400% tariffs. They've been doing it for a long time. And I had them figured out in my first term, and I did some pretty strong things and had it getting pretty good. And then the election was rigged, and now I'm coming back and doing it the way it and finishing the job. But they treat us very badly. Canada treats us very badly.
2: Premier Doug Ford has not yet commented on the executive order. Reporting live, Sophia Vavoutsos, 680 News Radio.
0: And happening now, we've got big problems on the northbound 427 approaching Dixon. 680's Kyle Hawking joins us live from the traffic center with more details. Kyle.
4: Yes, Irene, the northbound 427 is now shut down from Dixon Road to the 409 after this gravel truck rolled onto its side. A few elements here because the cab of the truck is actually straddling the concrete divider between the north and southbound lanes. So that's concerning because there's the engine there, the saddle tanks, it may be leaking fluid. It's of course spilled the entire load of gravel that it was hauling, and it's on its side. So you've got to clean up the debris, you've got to get the truck back on its wheels. And this is before we talk about any potential injuries involved. There is an ambulance on scene, so we're waiting for details on that. Alternates, if you are traveling northbound, you're going to be forced off at Dixon. Just go west to the 409, then you can get back to the 427 or to the 401 via that route. Eastbound traffic on the 401 really jammed from just east of Dixie, so I would either get off at Dixie and go south to Eglinton to access Renforth, or if you're already past Eglinton or if you're past Dixie, then just wait it out to Renforth. Use that to go north. It bends around and meets Carlingview, and then that goes up to Dixon and Airport Road as well, which you can get to the 409. And if you're on the northbound 427, use Highway 27 to get up to Dixon and Airport Road and use that 409 alternate as well. This is likely going to be with us right through the drive home. Reporting live from the 680 Traffic Center, I'm Kyle Hawking.
1: Back to tariff talk, but this time it is Toronto's response to the Trump tariffs. Two mayoral candidates in this fall's election are weighing in. 680's Momin Qureshi joins us live with more. Momin.
5: Sarah, with voters going to the polls in less than 2 months, this tariff issue is becoming one that will be present during the campaign this morning. Two of the leading candidates who want to be your next mayor, Olivia Chow and Brad Bradford, both holding similar news conferences about what they would do, or at least response to the tariffs. Bradford saying in part what he would like to see is a 25% industrial tax cut.
6: That would apply to roughly 3,500 manufacturing businesses here in Toronto, and they are responsible for employing about 120,000 men and women who are making things here in this city.
5: That's something that he floated about a year and a half ago. It was shot down by council. Mayor Chow says that the city had a 10-point action plan that has been in effect for more than a year, and it seems to be paying off.
7: Already we are seeing the impact that my economic action plan is having. And that plan did not just come from myself. It comes from city staff. But more importantly, it comes from the economic development, the team.
5: And voters go to the polls on October 26th. Momin Qureshi, 680 News Radio.
0: Well, a bit of a blame game when it comes to why a subway project is way over budget. And the premier has been offering his two cents today. 680's Queen's Park reporter Richard Southern joins us live with more on what Doug Ford had to say. Richard.
8: It's the first time we've heard from him, Irene, since news broke 2 weeks ago that the taxpayer cost to build this Ontario subway line has grown from $10.9 billion a few years ago when it was announced to $34 billion today. What gives, the premier was asked.
9: Through the pandemic, costs were going up. Labor was going up. Cost of raw materials were going up. Do you think I'm happy? No, I'm not happy about that.
8: Now, the premier appeared to throw former Metrolinx CEO Phil Verster under the bus.

0: for this.
1: We ended up replacing the CEO of Metrolinx. We put a very, very smart individual in there that's reining cost in.
0: Opposition leader is not happy with the response. John Fraser, the interim Liberal leader, says a lot of Ford government capital projects are going over budget like this.
2: If you look at the hospital in Ottawa or the hospitals in Mississauga, same thing. The government's not managing this very well. The luxury private jet and the hotel room scandals and these cost overruns, they're not going to go away. People aren't going to forget them.
0: Metrolinx says costs for the 16-kilometer subway could balloon even further as more contracts for its construction are awarded. Reporting live at Queen's Park, Richard Southern, 680 News Radio.
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3: 2:11. 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Here's Brendan Lang.
10: 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So still dealing with this closure of the northbound 427. All lanes are blocked from Dixon to the 409 because of a tractor trailer rollover and gravel spill right there, pretty much right at Dixon, just north of Dixon, this happening. So again, all lanes blocked from Dixon to the 409, causing delays right now from Rathburn in the express up to Dixon. That's where you are forced off of the highway right now. So a slow go in the area, also slow as you get off at Dixon as well on that ramp. Westbound on the 401 west of the 412, the right lane is now closed with a stalled tractor trailer. The Westney ramp to the westbound 401, that's still closed off because of a diesel spill. And west of Westney, the two right lanes are closed down because of that same spill. So delays from the 412 to west of Westney. And west of Keele in the express, the left lane, or right lane rather, is closed with a stalled tractor trailer. Slow from Kennedy, alternately express and collectors. West of the 400, express collectors to Dixon, you'll find a delay through there as well. Also slows once again through Highway 25. Eastbound on the 401, the express ramp to the 404 was closed off because of a stalled vehicle. Now MTO has moved the cameras, so don't know if this has cleared. If you're traveling and would like to let us know if this problem is still persisting, you can give us a call at *680. But it is slow from Dixie to east of the 400 express collectors, and then from Avenue to about the 404 in both the express and collector lanes. Also looking at delays right now through Salem. Westbound on the Gardner, slow from Jarvis to Strawn. Still looking at approaching the Humber Bridge. The right shoulder has a stalled vehicle sitting off onto there. Westbound QEW delays through Dixie and then from Ford Drive to Brant off and on. And a new problem on the Niagara-bound QEW at Nikola Tesla. The right lane is shut down. That is because of a stalled vehicle. Eastbound on the QEW at third line, the HOV and left lane closed off with a collision. Delays from Walker's line and northbound on the 410 north of Beauvaird. A crash off onto the right shoulder, also affecting the westbound Beauvaird ramp to the northbound 410. That's blocked because of that crash, and it's causing heavy delays from north of Steeles. 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With the forecast now, here's Denise Andriachi.
11: A sun cloud mix today with a chance of some showers. 26 is the guaranteed high. Humidex in the low 30s. We're partly cloudy for tonight, down to a low near 15. It's beautiful for Friday. Sunshine, 23 degrees. Friday night, it gets a little cool. You could probably give the AC a break and open the windows. We're expecting a low near 12 degrees. The guaranteed high today, 26.

0: 6.
1: Sun and cloud in downtown Toronto, 26 degrees, feels like 31. 680 News Time, 2:13.
2: More than two dozen Canadians are among the 100 still missing in Nepal after catastrophic flash flooding. That death toll is expected to continue to climb. Officials in Nepal and Tibet say a combined 360 are now confirmed dead. 680's Phil Martino joins us live with more. Phil.
3: Well, Irene, rescue teams are searching for survivors along the Nepal-China border. The president of the Nepalese Canadian Community Service tells me they've received dozens of calls from concerned family members looking for information about their loved ones. He says 30 Canadians are among the over 1,400 people still missing.
4: They're trying to reach out with their family, but they're unable to reach because of the flooding, the flash flood happened. There is no internet, no power. Because of that, they are not able to reach out with their family, and the status is still unknown.
3: According to Global Affairs Canada, Canada continues to monitor the situation. There are 820 Canadians registered as being in Nepal and 5 in the Tibet region. Prime Minister Mark Carney is urging all Canadians in the region to sign up for the Registration of Canadians Abroad program. That is a service that is free, and it allows the federal government to contact and assist citizens during emergencies abroad. Phil Martino, 680 News Radio.
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0: We are at 26 degrees, a humidex of 31, varying amounts of sun and clouds out there. Good afternoon. I'm Irene Preklett.
1: And I'm Sarah Parrott. Here are the top stories this hour.
0: Traffic alert, northbound 427. All lanes are closed from Dixon to the 409 because of a truck rollover. The truck has spilled gravel. This will likely take a while to clean up. And he threatened to do it. Now he has, much like the Gulf of Mexico, U.S. President Donald Trump signing an executive order to change the name of Lake Ontario to Lake America. This, however, does not carry any international weight because it is a shared waterway. It does, however, force U.S. government agencies to change the name that they call it. Coming up after sports, we'll have a traffic update, including more on that northbound 427 closure. Now, time for sports from Sportsnet 590, The Fan, for Zhesh. Dave.
9: Irene, the Blue Jays are looking for the rubber game win at Rogers Centre tonight as they go head-to-head against the Royals one more time, looking to build on that emphatic win last night. Toronto starting Spencer Arrighetti and coming in 3 games back of the last wild card. The Orioles are 2.5 back. The Rangers are 2 games out. The Guardians still holding that last playoff spot. It's another 7:07 start on Sportsnet. Raptors fans, circle January 10th on your calendars. The team announcing today that Kyle Lowry's retirement ceremony will be held in a postgame ceremony that day. Following a game against the Sixers, his celebrations start January 7th with a game against the T-Wolves. They'll continue on January 8th against the Jazz with special merch for fans in attendance both days. With a new NHL season right around the corner, reports today have the Avalanche working on an extension for Cale Makar. Sportsnet's Elliot Friedman reporting that Colorado's looking to keep their Norris Trophy winning blue liner in Denver after he helped secure the President's Trophy for the team last season. He's currently going into the final year of his current contract. U.S. Open action continues today with qualifying. Canada's Carson Brandstein, Bianca Andreescu, and Liam Draxel all on the agenda. The main draw starts on Sunday. And Canada's women's volleyball team hasn't qualified for the Olympics since 96, but there's a chance that could change. Canada securing its first Norkeka Continental Championship today with a 3-2 win over the U.S. in the tournament final, finishing in the top four and now reaching the four-team Olympic qualifier for LA 2028. Sports at 15 and 45 past every hour or anytime at sportsnet.ca.
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3: There's now legal action being brought against FIFA's president.
4: The complaint is for possible financial mismanagement over FIFA president Gianni Infantino's failed plan to sell future World Cup profits to private investors. UEFA says it has filed documents in Manhattan court requesting discovery of potential evidence from the New York investment fund Thrive Capital Management, founded by Joshua Kushner. Thrive and Kushner were to be the anchor investors intending to pay FIFA $4.2 billion for a 20% stake in a subsidiary that would run FIFA's commercial events. That includes the World Cup. Infantino dropped the sell-off plan after a furious backlash by global soccer leaders, including UEFA. I'm Mike Hempen.
3: Coming up in traffic, northbound 427, all lanes closed from Dixon to the 409. 680 News Time, 2:20.
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8: This report is brought
3: Brendan
8: to you.
3: Brendan Lang, I'm so sorry.
8: Thank you very much. This report is brought to you by BDO Debt Solutions, northbound on the 427. All lanes are closed right now from Dixon to the 409. It's because of a tractor-trailer rollover and gravel spill. So delays right now from Burnham Thorpe in the express up to Dixon, where you are forced off of the highway. Also on the southbound 427 now south of Airport Road, the left lane is blocked off. This is because of that northbound issue. Emergency vehicles are taking up that left lane because the truck that rolled over is kind of, the cab of it is sitting kind of half into that lane on the barrier there between the two sides of the highway. So it's causing delays right now from the 409. It's also slow on the eastbound 401, especially from Dixie to those 427 ramps. Again, with that issue on the northbound 427, and it's slow from the 427 east to the 400 in both the express and collectors. I believe this problem on the express ramp to the 404 has cleared. It was a stalled vehicle, but still seeing delays right now from Avenue Express Collectors to the 404. Also delays through Salem. Quite a few issues on the westbound 401. West of the 412, the right lane taken up by a stalled tractor trailer. Then the Westney ramp to the westbound 401 is closed because of a diesel spill. This also affecting just west of Westney, two right lanes blocked. So delays starting from the 412 to west of Westney. Approaching Bayview in the transfer to the express, the right lane now taken up because of a stalled car. And then west of Young in the collectors, the right lane is blocked. You just have one OPP cruiser sitting there. So again, you have that right lane taken up. West of Keele in the express, right lane is closed down because of a stalled tractor trailer. So all of that causing delays right now from Kennedy alternately express and collectors to west of Keele. Also delays from west of the 400 express collectors to Dixon and through Highway 25. This issue that we were dealing with on the northbound 410, I believe it has cleared. Again, we don't have a camera look at this, but the delays are starting to get better through that area, just kind of looking like the regular volume delays that we see on the northbound 410 through the area. So it is still slow from north of Steele to north of Beauvert right now. And then eastbound on the QEW at third line, it's the HOV lane now that's closed up because because of a crash and seeing delays from Walker's Line. 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Now

0: With the forecast, here is Denise Andriacci.
1: A mix of sun and cloud today. 26 is the guaranteed high. It will feel into the low 30s, so there's a little humidity building in this afternoon. There is a slight chance of showers and risk of thunderstorms. Partly cloudy down to 15 tonight. Sunny Friday, a high of 23, a low down to near 12. So it is a fresher air Friday night and early Saturday morning, but it's quite pleasant and seasonal Saturday with sunshine and a high of 25. The guaranteed high for today, 26.
2: Right now in downtown Toronto, it's partly cloudy, 26 degrees, feels like 31. 680 News Time, 224.
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6: The Blue Jays have their third and final game of the series against the Royals tonight as they look for the series win at Rogers Centre. 680's Virgesh Dave reports.
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8: Provided that he can handle himself out in left field, I think you got to try and find a way to get him in there. 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
7: 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I'm Virgesh Dave.
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It is time now for the Dynamic Market Minute. We're going to start off with the TSX, which is in negative territory, down 23 points. We're at 36,790. The Dow Jones is going the other way. It is up 105 points. The S&P 500 climbing 47. The NASDAQ charging higher to the tune of 326 points. We've seen crude futures pick up the pace a little bit. We're now up $1.46 to $83.69 a barrel. The Canadian dollar is sitting at 72.2 cents U.S. And Enbridge has signed a $2.7 billion joint venture deal with KKR and Apollo to help fund expansions of its West Coast natural gas pipeline system. The investors will receive 29% interest in the system once the Sunrise expansion enters service, while Enbridge keeps majority ownership and operational control. The Aspen Point expansion is expected to begin service this year, with Sunrise following in late 2028. Enbridge will also have the option to buy back the investor's stake between the 7th and 14th year after the deal closes. Natural disasters such as fires and floods can create immediate financial strain through unexpected expenses, lost income, and ongoing bills. The Credit Counseling Society says longer-term effects can include higher debt, insurance premiums, and changes in property values. Mortgage, phone, and utility providers may offer temporary payment relief, while insurance can often cover evacuation expenses such as food, clothing, and accommodations. Restoration experts also warn that even homes

0: homes left standing may require professional work before they are safe to live in again. That is your Market Minute. 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
7: It's Thursday, August 27th. Good afternoon. I'm Alex Bloomfield.
8: And I'm Laura Carney. Here's what's making news this hour.
9: Trump signs an executive order to rename Lake Ontario
10: to Lake America.
9: But it won't change anything here in Canada what legal weight the executive order actually carries.
7: Traffic alert. The northbound 427 is closed approaching Dixon due to a gravel spill. A full traffic report seconds away.
8: A fire investigation is underway at the home of a Scarborough MP.
11: The search for survivors continues along the Nepal-China border after the catastrophic flash flooding. Over 350 people have been killed. Some 1,400 others are missing, including 30 Canadians.
12: The Blue Jays send Spencer Arrighetti to the mound in tonight's rubber match against the Royals, and it's a two-way tie atop the leaderboard at the Tour Championship. Sports at 45.
7: 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Here's Brendan Lang.
13: This report is brought to you by Shoppers Drug Mart. So we have this closure on the northbound 427 from Dixon up to the 409 because of a gravel spill. A tractor trailer that was hauling this gravel rolled over, and it is all over the highway. That tractor trailer still on its side as well. So this closure likely will be in place for quite a while, as they're going to have to clean this up, work to get it back up upright onto its wheels. So again, likely the shutdown will be in place here for quite some time. So your forced off at Dixon, delays right now from Dundas in the express up to Dixon, where you are forced off the highway. It's also affecting the southbound side of the 427 south of Airport Road. The left lane is blocked because of that issue on the northbound side, so that you were seeing delays right now from the 409 to just south of Airport Road. On the eastbound 401, looking at delays right now from Dixie to those 427 ramps due to that problem on the northbound 427. It's also slow from the 427 to east to the 400 Express Collectors. Delays from Avenue Express Collectors to the 404 and slows again through Salem. Busy drive westbound 401 in the Durham region west of the 412. The right lane blocked with a stalled tractor trailer. The Westney ramp to the westbound 401 closed because of a diesel spill. And then west of Westney, the two right lanes are blocked. Delays from the 412. Approaching Bayview in the transfer to the Express, the right lane shut down with a stalled car. West of Yonge and the Collectors, this issue is cleared, but west of Keele and the Express, the right lane still taken up by a stalled tractor trailer. Slow from Kennedy alternately Express and Collectors, and then from west of the 400 Express Collectors to Dixon and through Highway 25. And then heading eastbound on the QEW at 3rd Line, this issue has now cleared up, but it's still slow from Walker's Line. Get 20 times the points Friday and Saturday at Shoppers Drug Mart. 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
14: Varying amounts of sun and cloud today with a slight chance of some showers. 26 is the guaranteed high. It will feel more like 31, 32. So the humidity does build in a bit this afternoon, but it's not too bad. Partly cloudy overnight. The low will be near 15. Today's guaranteed high, 26.
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7: We have breaking news from the White House, but the U.S. president is renaming things again, at least in his own mind.
8: 680's Richard Southern joins us live with the latest salvo in the trade war. Richie.
9: Oh, flank

0: Laura by a sign that says, "Make the Great Lakes even greater." Trump took out a Sharpie in the Oval Office this afternoon and signed an executive order to rename Lake Ontario.
1: Changing the name of Lake Ontario, effective immediately, to Lake America. That's going to take place right now as I sign the order.
0: So what does this actually mean? Trump cannot legally rename the lake. This executive order, though, does now require U.S. federal agencies to use the name Lake America. It does not force other countries or international bodies to call it Lake America. It changes really nothing, particularly for us here in Canada. Trump wanting to rename the lake, though, appeared to be triggered by Premier Ford on Monday telling the U.S. president to kiss his backside, though Trump in the Oval Office today said the renaming wasn't directed at any one individual.
1: No message. As you know, Canada's been ripping us off for a long time on trade, very sadly. I don't think their representatives do an appropriate job. Maybe they'll change. I really don't know.
0: Now, Premier Ford's in Sudbury right now for a fundraiser. I've reached out to his office for comment on this. On Tuesday, Ford brushed the lake renaming aside.
2: Well, I think it's a lot of rhetoric.
0: One other note, Trump today said he's not stopping with Lake Ontario. He wants to rename, he says, two other massive bodies of water.
1: Maybe we'll have to change the name of the Atlantic and or the Pacific. Maybe we'll change them both.
0: Okie dokie. 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
3: 680 News time, 2:35. Happening now in the 427, a tractor-trailer rollover and gravel spill is threatening to cause major backups for West End drivers through the afternoon rush. 680's Kyle Hawking joins us live with the latest on cleanup efforts. Kyle.
4: Alex says delays already starting because of this closure of the northbound 427 from Dixon to the 409. Gravel hauler here involved is on its side, spilled the entire load of gravel it was carrying, and it may also be leaking fluid. It's hard to tell, but the cab of the truck is damaged and straddling the concrete barrier between north and southbound lanes. So lots of cleanup to go on here. A couple of heavy tows there, but we'll need a skid steer and maybe other heavy equipment to clean up the gravel. Northbound traffic on the 427, pretty heavy from Dundas up towards this closure starts at Dixon Road. So you may just want to get off there, or you can use the collector lanes and then travel onto Highway 27 as your alternate to get around this closure. Eastbound traffic on the 401's backed up from Dixie towards the 427 and beyond it, in fact. But if you're heading for the 427 northbound, you may want to bail off early at Dixie and use Eglinton to get to Renforth, and then make your way up towards Dixon and Airport Road. Use the 409 to get onto that northbound 427. Either way, it's going to delay things quite a bit. This cleanup is likely to last straight through the afternoon drive home. Reporting live from the 680 Traffic Center, I'm Kyle Hawking.
5: 680 News time, 2:36. Police are treating the fire at the home of Scarborough MP Salma Zahid as a suspected case of arson. Emergency crews were called to the Liberal MP's home near Bellamy and Lawrence around 1:30 this morning after her son called 911. A total of three vehicles were damaged. A motive for the fire remains under investigation.
3: Two leading Toronto mayoral candidates have some differing views on how to best protect the city during the trade war. 680's Momin Qureshi joins us live with more from the campaign trail. Momin.
6: Alex, we go to the polls in less than 2 months. Actually, 2 months yesterday is when we'll be going to the poll in October. And it looks like two of the leading candidates for mayor have differing versions on how we should handle the tariffs brought in by U.S. President Trump. Councillor Brad Bradford says he wants to have a tariff table, as he calls it, ready to go for when the tariffs hit. And he wants to bring in a pretty hefty tax cut.
7: The things that we can control at City Hall is the tax bill. And I have proposed a 25% reduction to the industrial property tax class.
6: Now, that's something he floated about a year and a half ago. It was shot down by council because Bradford, as he admitted today, says the way the tax code is written, that kind of cut could potentially help some pretty big American businesses as well as Canadian businesses. Chow, on the other hand, not really tabling anything new, saying the 10-point action plan she put in place about a year ago seems to be doing well.
8: And it's not the first time that President Trump has bullied us and attacked us. We saw that happen last year. We fought back. Here we are again. We will fight back, and we are united. We are strong. We are the true North. We can withstand it.
6: And she was at one of the bottling plants this morning that's benefiting from the program called EDGE, which allows tax deferral. Reporting live, Momin Qureshi, 680 News Radio.
5: 680 News Time, 238. The death toll in central Nepal from flash floods has now surpassed 350. 680's Phil Martino joins us live with more on the search for the missing, including more than two dozen Canadians. Phil.
9: Well, Laura, the family members of the 30 Canadians missing in Tibet, in the area, rather.

0: They are looking for answers. The president of Nepalese Canadian Community Services tells me that his organization has received dozens of calls from people looking for information on the status of their loved ones.
1: So we are trying to get the information from the government and try to, you know, try to pass the message to their family. And in meantime, we are trying to communicate with the family members and, you know, try to support them as much as we can, like, you know, emotionally.
0: Now, rescue teams are searching for the more than 1,400 missing people, many of them tourists. Global Affairs Canada says Canada continues to monitor the situation in the region, and due to power outages, establishing full communication with those on the ground may be challenging and may take time. Phil Martino, 680 News Radio.
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4: Time for Rogers Xfinity Internet, traffic and weather together on the ones. 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
8: This report is brought to you by Ontario One Call, northbound 427. All lanes closed from Dixon to the 409 because of a gravel spill and tractor trailer rollover. Still have that tractor trailer on its side right now. So, of course, the lanes are blocked at this point. You're forced off at Dixon, and it's causing heavy delays from Dundas in the express to Dixon. This problem also affecting the southbound side of the 427 just south of Airport Road. Left lane is blocked with emergency vehicles sitting in that left lane. So that's causing delays from the 409 to south of Airport Road. Westbound on the 401 west of the 412, the right lane blocked with a stalled tractor trailer. It actually looks like the tractor trailer has now been towed away, but still have MTO crews sitting in that right lane. So hopefully that'll be clearing away pretty soon. The West Knee ramp to the westbound 401, that does remain closed because of a diesel spill that happened around 8:30 this morning. So that ramp is still shut down. West of West Knee, the two right lanes are still blocked as well with crews there. Delays from the 412 to just west of West Knee. And a couple of problems have cleared approaching Bayview in the transfer to the express. That issue is now gone. And west of Keele in the express, this stalled tractor trailer's gone as well. It is still slow from Kennedy alternately express and collectors to west of Keele. Then a little bit of a break in the delays. Then slow again from west of the 400 express collectors to Dixon and through Highway 25. Just volume delays right now. Eastbound 401 Dixie to east of the 400 express and collectors, especially slow from Dixie to the 427 right now in that area because of that problem on the northbound side of the 427. Delays from Avenue to the 404 express collectors and slows again through Salem as well. Niagara bound on the QEW at Nikola Tesla did have an issue here. That has now completely cleared away. And then eastbound on the QEW at Third Line, that problem has cleared up too. But again, it's still moving pretty slow from Walker's Line to Third Line. No matter if it's a tree, fence, pool, or deck, always click before you dig. It's free and it's the law. Visit OntarioOneCall.ca. Now with the forecast, here's Rob Haswell.
9: All right, thank you very much. We'll continue to watch for partly sunny or partly cloudy skies as we go through the remainder of the daylight hours and on into the evening and overnight hours. We'll be watching, of course, for the partial lunar eclipse and hopefully clear up enough to get a good view of that. Our overnight hours dip to around 16. Then it's a mix of sun and cloud on Friday with a light north breeze in the morning, calming by the afternoon, and a high of 24. Right now it's 25 and partly cloudy at Ronald Pearson International. Our overnight low, 16 degrees.
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4: of a high-profile hack of a tech

0: Company by agents created by OpenAI was much larger than previously reported.
1: An AI agent is a computer program that runs with very little human oversight. And a recent independent investigation shows there were 700 of them created by OpenAI that went rogue in mid-July, swarming together as they went out on their own and hacked the platform Hugging Face. Then the investigation says the agents acted like little kids getting in trouble by trying to cover their tracks and hiding evidence of their cheating. In a separate incident on the same day, rogue AI agents hacked OpenAI itself, stealing credentials and tampering with the company's cloud system. Sherry Preston, ABC News.
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0: It is partly cloudy, 25 degrees in downtown Toronto. Good afternoon. I'm Alex Bloomfield.
2: And I'm Laura Carney. Here are the top stories this hour.
0: Donald Trump has signed an executive order to rename Lake Ontario to Lake America. It only impacts how U.S. government agencies refer to it. So a bit of trade war whining, nothing more. Traffic alert. The northbound 427 is fully closed from Dixon to the 409 due to a tractor trailer rollover and gravel spill. Cleanup could take hours. And police are treating a vehicle fire outside the home of a Scarborough Liberal MP as a possible case of arson.
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0: Asher Roth. Asher, are you with us there in the Sports Center? Okay, let's check back with Asher in just a few seconds.
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12: Hello, I'm here. Yes, Alex, there were high expectations for the Blue Jays going into this season, especially for Vladdy Guerrero Jr. But is the disappointment of last fall's World Series impacting the team and the superstar himself? Royals analyst Jeremy Guthrie does not think so.
13: The season goes a lot of different directions, and I think it has less to do with what happened last year. I don't think Vladdy went home, or anybody else for that matter, and said, man, we're so close, so dejected. Yeah. I just don't want to work. I'm so depressed. No one did that. Everyone went back into the same routine they've always had, and this year just hasn't been the year.
12: The Jays will send Spencer Arrighetti to the mound as he makes his second appearance with the team, but his first start, southpaw Noah Cameron counters for Kansas City. Sportsnet 590, The Fan, and Sportsnet will have first pitch after 7 o'clock. Happening now across the majors, the Cardinals are helping out the Blue Jays. They are beating Baltimore by a score of 3-0. They are currently in the top of the third. O's enter the game a half game up on Toronto in the standings, who are 3 back of Cleveland for the third and final wild card. The Guardians are off today. So are the Rangers, who are 1 game ahead of the Jays. To tennis, and in the final round of qualifying at the U.S. Open, American-born Canadian Carson Brandstein's taking on Robin Montgomery. Play's been suspended. They've each won a set, and Bianca Andreescu has her match against Tamara Zidanchik later this afternoon. And in golf, Minwoo Lee has taken a one-shot lead at the Tour Championship. Victor Hovland is one shot back. Sports at 15 and 45 past every hour, or anytime at sports. Sportsnet.ca.
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14: This is Brendan Lang from the 680 News Radio Traffic Center. Northbound 427, all lanes closed from Dixon to the 409 because of a tractor trailer rollover. The 680 Traffic Watch continues.
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3: Premier Ford is weighing in for the first time on news that costs of the Ontario line have tripled. Metrolinx reported 2 weeks ago the new 16-kilometer subway line is now expected to cost taxpayers $34 billion, up from $10.9 billion when plans were first unveiled in 2019.
4: Through the pandemic, costs were going up, labor was going up, cost of raw materials were going up. Do you think I'm happy? No, I'm not happy about that.
3: Interim Liberal leader John Fraser says he doesn't think that response is good enough.
5: Almost every project, major capital project, has ballooned, but this one's, that's a lot. That's basically tripling. The government's not managing this very well.
3: Metrolinx says costs could continue to grow as more contracts are awarded for the line's construction. 680 News Time, 249. Canadian actor Peter Cullen, the iconic voice of the Transformer Optimus Prime, has died. A statement from the 85-year-old's family says Cullen died yesterday at his home in Los Angeles. Cullen spent decades as the voice for the leader of the Autobots and also voiced Christopher Robin's donkey Eeyore in TV series, films, and animated shorts.
6: Just wanted to thank you, Piglet, for the flowers. Awful nice of you to think of gray old me.
3: Cause of death has not been released. In 60 seconds, a look at the roads and the extended forecast.
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7: Hey, it's Denise Andriecci from 680 News Radio. 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
11: 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Northbound 427, all lanes blocked from Dixon to the 409. It's because of a gravel spill and tractor-trailer rollover. That tractor-trailer still sitting on its side. So again, likely this closure will be in effect for hours as they're going to have to clean up and get this tractor-trailer flipped back over onto its wheels and towed away. So right now, heavy delays from the Gardner in the Express up to Dixon where you're forced off. Also affecting the southbound side of the 427 just south of Airport Road. That left lane is closed with emergency vehicle sitting in it, and this is slowing down your drive right now from Derry to just south of Airport Road. Going westbound on the QEW, spotted a new issue at Mississauga Road. It looks like the right lane is taken up, maybe partially in the right lane. It's because of what looks

0: from Dixie to east of the 400 Express Collectors, then from Avenue to the 404 Express Collectors, and from Brock Road to east of Salem. You'll find a delay through there as well. And then traveling on the westbound Gardner, approaching the Humber Bridge, there was a stalled car off onto the right shoulder. That has cleared up, but it's still slow from Jarvis to Strawn. And on city streets, Dixie closed both ways in Brampton from North Park to Beauverde because of a crash investigation. Take a little, pay a little. 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With the forecast, meteorologist Rob Haswell.
1: Well, thank you very much. We are going to continue under partly cloudy skies for the short term and even through the overnight tonight, but that should still allow for enough clear sky to get a good view of the partial lunar eclipse a little later on tonight. We'll dip down to around 16 degrees in the overnight, then bounce back to 24 on Friday with a mix of sun and cloud to wrap up the work week. Sunny on Saturday with a high near 26, starting to warm up a little bit. In fact, we get some pretty good heat going by Sunday with a high of 28. Showers likely by late Sunday evening. Right now we're sitting at 25 with a breezy west-southwest wind. Our overnight low 16.
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3: The Raptors have announced how and when they plan to celebrate one of the best players in franchise history. 680's Asher Roth has more.
8: They call him the GOAT, or the greatest Raptor of all time.
9: I still have time to reflect and look back on things, but I think I had a hell of a career.
8: And today the team revealed its plans to celebrate Kyle Lowry's career and legacy in Toronto.
10: Oh, the steal by Lowry! What a play!
8: Fans attending games against the Timberwolves and Jazz on January 7th and 8th will have the chance to take home a special T-shirt and Kyle Lowry bobblehead doll. And then on January the 10th against Lowry's hometown Philadelphia 76ers, his number 7 will be raised to the rafters at Scotiabank Arena next to Vince Carter's number 15 and the banner celebrating the championship that Lowry helped bring to Toronto back in 2019. From the Sports Center, Asher Roth, 680 News Radio.
3: A group of GTA councillors is asking the Royal Canadian Air Force for a special flyby. Members of Stouffville Council have passed a motion requesting a flyover at the public dedication of a donated Leopard battle tank. The monument will serve as a lasting tribute to the men and women who have served Canada. YorkRegion.com reports the dedication of the new tank is set for November 7th at the Van Dorf Community Park. In 60 seconds, we will check in on the trading day.
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3: Now time for the dynamic market minute. Yeah, we'll start at the TSX, which has lost to 53 points at this hour, still an hour to the closing bell. And the Canadian dollar is trading up slightly by a tenth of a cent against the U.S. dollar. With the latest from Wall Street, here's Bloomberg.

0: Alphabet shares are down 15% since May due to fears of companies losing its edge in AI with the departure of key employees. Google's parent company at one time was a big tech stock to beat as investors bet that it was the most likely winner from the artificial intelligence boom, with shares hitting an all-time high on May 13th after gaining more than 150% in the previous year. The 15% drop has resulted in $692 billion in market value being erased, making it the second biggest point drag on the S&P 500 in that span. Wendy's shares dropping by as much as 14% on the Reuters report that Trian Fund Management has no plans to make a bid at this time to take the fast food chain private. Wendy's had previously risen 8.5% this year through Wednesday's close. Back in August, Wendy's shares had jumped on a report that Trian was preparing an offer with other investors. Markets are all in the green, with the NASDAQ leading the way up around 1.25%, with the S&P up 0.5%. Dan Schwartzman, Bloomberg Radio.
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5: It's partly cloudy, 26 downtown, 680 News Time, 3 o'clock.
6: Number one for breaking news, traffic, and weather. 680 News Radio, Toronto.
7: It's Thursday, August 27th. Good afternoon. I'm Laura Carney.
5: I'm Alex Bloomfield. Here's what's making news right now.
7: Traffic alert: northbound 427 closed from Dixon to the 409 after a truck carrying gravel rolled over. A full traffic report is seconds away.
5: Police are investigating a suspected arson at a home of a Scarborough MP after multiple cars went up in flames overnight.
8: We're going to call it something different.
9: Trump signs an executive order to rename Lake Ontario.
8: We're going to call it Lake America.
9: No need to update your atlas, though, what the executive order actually changes.
10: Over 1,400 people are still missing along the Nepal-China border after Wednesday's deadly flash flooding. 30 Canadians are among the missing.
11: The Jays go for the series win against the Royals, with many of their wild card opponents idle today, while the Raptors unveil their plans to celebrate the Groat. Sports at 15.
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12: This report is brought to you by Audible. Northbound 427, all lanes closed from Dixon to the 409 because of a gravel spill and tractor trailer rollover that happened a little while ago, maybe about an hour and a half ago at this point. But you still have that tractor trailer sitting on its side. So this closure likely will be in effect for a little bit here. Delays from the Gardner in the Express up to Dixon, where you're forced off of the highway. Then on the southbound side of the 427, also looking at a delay because south of Airport Road, you have the left lane closed off. Because of that problem on the northbound side, there's emergency crews sitting in that left lane. So it is slow right now from Derry down to south of Airport Road. Westbound on the 401 approaching Salem, left lane is closed off with a collision. The Westney ramp to the westbound 401, that's still closed down because of an earlier diesel spill, and also affecting just west of Westney, the two right lanes being blocked off with crews on scene. So delays right now from approaching the 412, then Warden alternately Express and Collectors to Dixon and James Snow to west of Highway 25. Eastbound on the 401, a problem is cleared. It was on the ramp to Westney, stalled vehicle, but that's now gone. There are delays from Dixie to the 400 Express Collectors, then from the Allen to the 404 alternately Express and Collectors, and slow in the Durham region as well from Brock Road to east of Salem. Westbound on the QEW, approaching Mississauga Road, the right lane is shut down with a stalled car. A tow truck is on scene. Delays approaching Dixie to approaching Mississauga Road.

0: and slow approaching Trafalgar, and from third line to Brant, also moving slowly in the area. Turn traffic into story time with Audible. 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With the forecast, meteorologist Rob Haswell.
1: Well, thank you very much. We have a bit more cloud cover rolling our way, but so far so good. Very little in the way of precipitation, but still a slight chance of seeing a few showers across the GTA until the early evening, and then we should dry up late evening and overnight tonight. Latest in from Toronto Pearson is mostly cloudy in 26 with a west-northwest breeze at 26 kilometers per hour. Our overnight low drops to 16 degrees.
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3: Breaking news from the Oval Office. U.S. President Donald Trump had the props and Sharpie out today, signing an executive order to rename Lake Ontario.
2: 680's Richard Southern joins us live with the story and reaction. Richie.
4: He was sitting behind the Resolute desk, Alex, flanked by a sign that said, "Make the Great Lakes even greater." Trump took out his pen, signed the executive order to rename Lake Ontario.
5: Changing the name of Lake Ontario, effective immediately, to Lake America.
4: But let's hit the brakes on this one. You don't have to update your atlas. This really doesn't change anything for us. The president cannot legally rename the lake. It's governed by both countries. What the executive order does do, though, is require U.S. federal agencies to use the name Lake America. It does not, though, force any other country to do so. You know, it really seemed this whole renaming was in response to Premier Ford on Monday asking the U.S. president to kiss his rear end, although Trump contends that's not the case.
5: The lake change, Lake of America, was something I've been thinking about for a long time, actually. As you know, we took something called the Gulf of Mexico. We changed it, and now it's very routinely the Gulf of America. So if you think about it, we have a gulf and we have a lake. Now all we need is an ocean.
4: We've reached out to Premier Ford's office for comment. We have not heard back yet. He did brush aside the renaming on Tuesday, calling it just rhetoric. We have heard from Nova Scotia Premier Tim Houston, who has tweeted, quote, "We're into some real foolishness now. It's Lake Ontario, buddy." Of course, the lake's been called Lake Ontario since at least the 1600s. Reporting live at Queen's Park, Richard Southern, 680 News Radio.
3: 680 News Time, 3:05. Toronto police are investigating a suspected arson at a member of Parliament's home in Scarborough. Emergency crews were called for reports of a fire on Fairway Drive near Bellamy and Lawrence just before 1:30 this morning. Investigators say three vehicles had been deliberately set on fire, one of which belonged to MP Salma Zahid. She says there was no damage to her home and her family is safe. Prime Minister Mark Carney reacting to the news, saying in part on X that this is a cowardly act of violence and intimidation. There's no suspect information at this time.
2: 680 News Time, 3:06. Happening now in the 427, a truck rollover has shut down all northbound lanes at Dixon. 680's Kyle Hawking joins us live with the latest on the closure. Kyle.
6: Alex, this happened just after 1:30 this afternoon. All lanes closed northbound 427 from Dixon up to the 409. This gravel hauler still on its side. It did leak some fluid, but the bigger concern is that it spilled its entire load of gravel all over the highway. I just saw a truck towing a skid steer arrive on the scene, so that'll help with the cleanup. And actually, some of the heavy tows are getting in position to get the truck back on its wheels. They're just starting to move around. So this is likely still hours from being fully cleared. Northbound traffic on the 427, I would recommend you get into the collectors as you head through Etobicoke and up towards the 401, and then use Highway 27 as your alternate. Take the ramp to westbound Dixon Road and go over to the 409. That will get you back on the northbound 427. Eastbound traffic on the 401's jammed south of Pearson, so get off at Dixie, go south and use Eglinton as your alternate. That will get you to Renforth Drive. Take that to go north, and that gets you to Carlingview. Take that north, and that gets you to Dixon. Then you can get to the 409. Either way, it's going to add time to your drive, and this is likely, as I mentioned, going to be with us for a few hours yet. Reporting live from the 680 Traffic Center, I'm Kyle Hawking.
3: 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Phil.
7: Laura, the president of the Nepalese Canadian Community Services, says 30 Canadians are among the over 1,400 missing.
8: Yes, that's the number we have. We just have the number, but we don't know anything of the status. Like, we just heard that from the Nepalese Tourism Board that there is a few Canadian members are missing.
7: He says his organization had received dozens of calls from concerned family members looking for information about their loved ones.

0: Global Affairs Canada says that Canada continues to monitor the situation and it is in contact with humanitarian partners and stands ready to contribute to humanitarian efforts as needed. As of yesterday, there are 820 Canadians registered as being in Nepal and 5 in the Tibet region. Rescue teams are searching for survivors. Phil Martino, 680 News Radio.
1: 680 News Time, 3:08. The Blue Jays' best player is still searching for answers at the plate as the team goes for a series win against the Royals. 680's Asher Roth has more.
2: It's a question that fans and just about everyone around the team has been asking all year. What's wrong with Vladdy Guerrero Jr.? Is he still reeling from the disappointment of coming up short in last year's World Series? Royals analyst Jeremy Guthrie was on a Royals team that came close in 2014 and then won the following year.
3: Same disappointment, same proximity to a chance to win. Does it have an impact? Yes. Can you predict that it would end up in a tough season this year? Absolutely not.
2: But would moving Vladdy down in the batting order wake him up? Sportsnet's Ben Shulman says the team doesn't think so.
4: He does not feel that Vladimir Guerrero Jr. is the personality type that would make things better for him.
2: Vladdy will try to get going against Royals starter Noah Cameron in tonight's rubber match, which gets going just after 7 on Sportsnet and The Fan. From the Sports Center, Asher Roth, 680 News Radio.
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7: Now the gas price update. Enpro predicts the price will rise 3 cents at midnight to $1.769 a liter at most GTA stations. In 60 seconds, traffic and weather together, including northbound 427 closed from Dixon to the 409.
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17: This report is brought to you by Jumbo Lobster Clubhouse, northbound 427. Again, all lanes are closed from Dixon to the 409 because of a gravel spill and tractor trailer rollover. Again, this will likely be a few hours before this is completely cleaned up as the tractor trailer is still sitting on its side. So delays right now from the Gardner in the Express up to Dixon. That's where you're forced off of the highway right now. From the Gardner up to the 401, the collector lanes are moving better at this point in time. Southbound 427 south of Airport Road, the left lane is closed up because of that issue on the northbound side. You have emergency crews set up in the left lane. So you're going through delays from Derry to the 409, then there's a slight break in those delays, and then slows right down once again from just south of the 409 to south of Airport Road. A new problem now on the northbound Don Valley Parkway approaching Don Mills. The left lane is closed up with a stalled vehicle. Toronto police are on scene. So delays right now from Dundas to York Mills, but it's especially slow as you approach Don Mills, again, where that left lane is blocked. Northbound 404 is slow through Bloomington as well. There's long-term construction happening there. Westbound 401 approaching Salem, the left lane is closed with a collision. Delays approaching the 412, and then the Westney ramp to the westbound 401 closed off because of a diesel spill that happened around 8:30 this morning. So this is still in place, this closure of the ramp west of Westney. The two right lanes are closed down as well, with vehicles or crews still sitting there. So delays from approaching Westney to just west of it. Then Victoria Park, alternately Express and Collectors to Dixon, it's slow. And from James Snow to west of Highway 25, you're going to find a delay. Eastbound 401 from Dixie to the 404, alternately Express and Collectors, delays there. Also slow in the Durham region from Brock Road to east of Salem. And then going westbound on the QEW, approaching Mississauga Road, the right lane is blocked.

0: because of a stalled vehicle. So delays westbound Gardner QEW combo first from Jarvis to Strawn, then approaching Dixie to approaching Mississauga Road where the right lane is blocked and slows again from west of 3rd Line to Brandt. Take on Lobster Mountain, the 2-pound-plus tower of tender lobster at Jumbo Lobster Clubhouse and Fishman Lobster Clubhouse. Savor the height of seafood dining in Richmond Hill and Scarborough. With the forecast, here is meteorologist Rob Haswell.
1: Thank you very much, Brendan. Looks like we have a few spotty showers way off to our north and northwest. Really not anywhere in the GTA just yet, but we'll keep that chance of showers going even as we go through the early evening, and then we should dry up overnight tonight and on into our Friday morning. Friday brings us back to a mix of sun and cloud. We should see a light breeze out of the north in the morning and then calm down in the afternoon. Should be a beautiful Friday afternoon with a high of around 24. Looks good for the weekend mostly as well. We'll have the extended outlook.

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2: Partly cloudy downtown, 26 degrees. Good afternoon, I'm Laura Carney.
3: I'm Alex Bloomfield. Here are the top stories this hour.
2: Traffic alert: northbound 427 is closed from Dixon to the 409 after a tractor trailer carrying gravel rolled over. Lake Ontario in the U.S., now known as Lake America, according to an executive order U.S. President Donald Trump signed today. Trump telling reporters in the Oval Office, Canada has treated the U.S. unfairly. This doesn't actually change the name of the lake. And the car of a Scarborough Liberal MP went up in flames overnight in what police are calling arson. Fire crews were called to the Bellamy in Lawrence area around 1:30 this morning. Two other vehicles were also set on fire.
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8: Well, Laura, after Nathan Lucas was caught trying to stretch a single into a double ending Tuesday's loss against the Royals, he had the game's big difference maker last night, a three-run bomb in the 3-0 victory. Sportsnet's Dan Shulman says that was a big deal for the veteran outfielder.
9: I think it means a lot more to him probably than it would mean to the average player who went through that sequence of events, because Nathan Lucas has always thought of himself, and I think will always think of himself, as a grinder, a guy who has to prove himself, a guy who can't take anything for granted.
8: And we will see if he's in the lineup against fellow lefty Noah Cameron tonight, who pitches for the Royals against Spencer Arrighetti for the Jays, making his first start as a Blue Jay. Pre-game coverage starts at 6:30. You can watch on Sportsnet or listen on The Fan. First pitch flies after 7 o'clock. Right now in St. Louis, the Cardinals lead the Orioles 3-0. The O's are a half game up on the Jays in the standings. Jays trail the Guardians by 3 games for the third and final wild card. Cleveland is off today, as are most of the teams in the race. The Raptors announced today they will be officially retiring Kyle Lowry's number 7 in a game against his hometown Philadelphia 76ers on Sunday, January the 10th. And happening now at the PGA's Tour Championship, Minwoo Lee has retaken the lead. He is 2 shots up on Victor Hovland, sitting at 7 under par. 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
10: This is Brendan Lang from the 680 News Radio Traffic Center. Northbound 427, all lanes closed from Dixon to the 409 because of a gravel spill and tractor trailer rollover. The 680 traffic watch continues.
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2: Jurors are now deliberating in the closely watched Lindsay Clancy trial in Massachusetts. Clancy is accused of intentionally killing her 3 children in 2023. Her attorneys say she was

0: suffering from postpartum psychosis. ABC News spoke with supporters of Clancy who continue to gather outside the courthouse.
1: I have panic disorder, anxiety disorder, PTSD. I've been in outpatient programs, inpatient programs, you know, and it's just people that have never experienced it, they don't understand.
0: Prosecutors say Clancy planned the killings and understood her actions were wrong. Jurors are trying to decide whether she was criminally responsible, and if so, exactly what crimes she committed. Coming up after traffic and weather together.
2: How to handle the spike in tariffs is quickly becoming a key election issue, with both the mayor and one of her chief rivals pitching different ideas. Details coming up.
0: 680 News Time, 320.
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10: This report is brought to you by L.L. Bean. If you're headed northbound on the 427, going to find a massive delay. That's because all lanes are blocked from Dixon to the 409 because of a tractor-trailer rollover. This tractor-trailer was hauling gravel, and that has also spilled all over the highway. So cleanup is ongoing right now as they are working to get this tractor-trailer back up onto its wheels. It's on its side right now. And again, gravel all over the road too. So this cleanup will likely take a few hours. Delays right now from the Gardner in the Express up to Dixon. That's where you're forced off. Also, as you are forced off on Dixon, if you go west to the 409, you can then take the 409 to get back onto the northbound 427. Dixon moving pretty slowly right now, going westbound towards the 409 too. Also, if you're headed southbound 427, just south of Airport Road, the left lane is also affected with emergency crews sitting there in that lane. That's because of the issue on the northbound side. So this is causing delays right now from Finch to just south of Airport Road. Northbound DVP approaching Don Mills. The left lane is closed because of a stalled vehicle. Toronto Police, they are on scene. Slow from the Gardner to York Mills, but especially slow as you approach that problem just before Don Mills. Westbound 401, a problem is cleared approaching Salem, but it's still slow from approaching the 412. Then the Westney ramp to the westbound 401, that's still closed off because of a diesel spill with crews on scene. West of Westney, the two right lanes are also blocked, so it's slow from approaching Westney to just west of it. Also, volume delays from Warden, alternately Express and Collectors to Dixon through the 410 and the Collectors, and James Snow to west of Highway 25. Just volume delays right now on the eastbound 401 from here, Ontario, and the Collectors to the 410 ramp, then from Dixie to the 404, alternately Express and Collectors. Also slows down again in the Durham region from Brock Road to east of Salem. And if you're headed on the eastbound Gardner, delays right now from Parkside to east of Jameson. Back to school time at L.L. 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Bean GTA locations today. With the forecast, meteorologist Rob Haswell.
11: Thank you, Brandon. Just checking the radar. There are a few sprinkles way off to our north and west. Got a couple around Barrie, getting up around Dundalk, Shelburne. But that's about as close as it is now. We'll keep that slight chance going, though, as we may see some of those before the late evening hours. But by late evening and overnight, we dry up and we cool down to around 16 degrees. From there, it's back to sun and cloud on Friday. Should be a very pleasant day with a high near 24. And the weekend is looking quite nice as well. Sunshine on Saturday, high of 26. Partly sunny, getting a little hotter Sunday at 28, and then by Sunday night, some showers return to the forecast. Right now, our downtown thermometer is at 27, 26 at Pearson, and our overnight low is 16 degrees.
0: Coming up at 3:30, the latest on Lake Ontario, a.k.a. Lake America, according to Donald Trump. And 680 Sophia Vavaroutsos is live in Scarborough, where a suspected arson at an MP's house is being investigated.
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13: You've had your Corolla for so long, it's hard to remember a time when it used to play this. 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
3: The city's response to tariffs topped the municipal campaign trail today with mayoral candidates

0: City's response to tariffs topped the municipal campaign trail today, with mayoral candidates Olivia Chow and Brad Bradford going over their plans. 680's Momin Qureshi reports.
1: We are less than 2 months away from going to the polls to elect the next mayor of Toronto. And it looks like the way the city responds to U.S. President Trump's tariffs could become a key election issue, with some of the front runners for mayor putting out their plans, including Brad Bradford, who says he'd like to see a pretty hefty tax cut.
2: That would apply to roughly 3,500 manufacturing businesses here in Toronto.
1: But he admits because of the way the tax code is written, that type of cut could benefit some American businesses as well. Meantime, Mayor Chow speaking this morning at a beverage company, not introducing anything new, but rather showing the effects of the 10-point economic plan she introduced last year as a response to Trump tariffs.
3: Already we are seeing the impact that my economic action plan is having.
1: Election day is October 26th. Momin Qureshi, 680 News Radio.
0: And Pope Leo has been named one of the world's best dressed people. The head of the Catholic Church is listed on Vanity Fair's best dress list for 2026. He's named in the originals category, awarding the most innovative looks of the year. The Pope's claim to fashion fame is his casual style, often sporting baseball caps and pairing his religious wear with Nike sneakers. In 60 seconds, you'll hear the market minutes.
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8: This is Brendan Lang from the 680 News Radio Traffic Center. Northbound 427, all lanes closed from Dixon to the 409 for a tractor trailer rollover. The 680 Traffic Watch continues.
0: Now the dynamic market minute. The TSX is down 16 points to 36,797. The loonie up slightly to 72.2 cents U.S. Now with the latest from Wall Street, here's Bloomberg.
9: A federal judge in New York has approved Bank of America's $72.5 million settlement with the victims of Jeffrey Epstein, who claimed the bank aided in the late financier's sex trafficking. About 90 women will get that money. Bank of America will admit no wrongdoing as part of the settlement. U.S. mortgage rates rose for the first time in 3 weeks, further tightening affordability as the housing market weakens. The average for a 30-year fixed loan ticked slightly up to 6.66%. That's according to Freddie Mac. The rate was 6.56% just a year ago. Foreclosure filings are on the rise. The real estate analytics firm Adams says overall filings rose 1% month over month in July and were up 10% from the year before. Bank repossessions were unchanged from June, but did jump 23% from a year ago, with lenders seizing nearly 4,800 U.S. properties. Markets all in the green, with the Nasdaq leading the way, up around 1.25%, while the S&P is up around 0.5%. Dan Schwartzman, Bloomberg Radio.
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1: Right now, downtown, it's partly cloudy and 27 degrees. 680 News Time, 3:30.
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3: Hey, it's Thursday, August 27th. Good afternoon. I'm Alex Bloomfield.
1: And I'm Laura Carney. Here's what's making news this hour.
4: Lake Ontario, that's gone.
5: Trump takes out his Sharpie and signs an executive order to rename Lake Ontario
4: to Lake America.
5: But it doesn't hold much weight what the signing actually changes.
6: Investigating a fire in the driveway of a Scarborough MP's home as possible arson. Politicians are calling it violence and intimidation.
3: Traffic alert, a full closure of the northbound 427 from Dixon to the 409. A full traffic report seconds away.
7: Over 1,400 people are still missing along the Nepal-China border after Wednesday's deadly flash flooding. 30 Canadians are among the missing.
8: Spencer Arrighetti and the Blue Jays go for the series win against the Royals, and Connor Hellebuck officially wants out of Winnipeg. Sports at 45.
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3: Time for Rogers, Xfinity Internet, traffic and weather together on the ones. 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
9: This report is brought to you by 407 ETR, northbound on the 427. All lanes, they're still shut down from Dixon to the 409 because of a gravel spill and tractor-trailer rollover. So the cleanup is ongoing right now. It looks like this tractor-trailer that is still sitting on its side. It looks like they're in the process of hooking it up to those heavy tows as they're working to flip it over. But as of right now, it's still sitting there, again, on its side with a gravel all over the road. So this cleanup will still take a little while longer. So again, all lanes are blocked from Dixon to the 409. Delays from the Gardner in the Express up to Dixon, where you're forced off of the highway. It's also affecting the southbound side of the 427, just south of Airport Road. The left lane is blocked with emergency crews sitting there, so it's slow right now from Finch to south of Airport Road. A couple of problems have now cleared away. Northbound on the Don Valley Parkway did have an issue there, but that has now cleared. It was at Don Mills, or just approaching Don Mills, but that has cleared. Westbound QEW approaching Mississauga Road, this issue has cleared up as well. Still looking at a delay from approaching Dixie, and then from Burl Oak to the Burlington Skyway. Westbound 401, the Westney ramp to the westbound 401, that's still closed up because of an earlier diesel spill. And west of Westney, the two right lanes are closed down. So delays right now from Brock Street to west of Westney, then Warden, alternately Express and Collectors to Dixon, through the 410 and the Collectors, James Snow to west of Highway 25 as well. And on the eastbound side of the 401, no problems, but there is volume from here, Ontario, in the Collectors to the 410 ramp, and then from Dixie to the 404, alternately Express and Collectors, and from Brock Road to east of Salem. 407 ETR driving offers help you beat the traffic while saving big. Create a My Account. 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Now with the forecast, here's Rob Haswell.
10: Thank you, Brendan. We'll see partly cloudy, mostly cloudy skies, and maybe a sprinkle or two as we roll through the remainder of the afternoon and evening hours here. There's really very little popping up on the radar, but there are a few showers up toward Barrie and farther west toward the Fergus, Laura Arthur area. So can't completely rule it out as we go through the late part of the day today. Right now, it is mostly cloudy and 26 at Toronto's Pearson International. Our overnight low, 16.
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3: Breaking news from the White House, where Donald Trump has issued a petty executive order aimed at causing a stir in this province.
1: 680's Richard Southern joins us live with what the U.S. president is doing now and its actual impact. Richie.
5: Well, according to him, Laura, Toronto sits on a completely differently named lake now.
4: Lake Ontario, that's gone.
5: Trump took out his Sharpie in the Oval Office today and signed an executive order to rename Lake Ontario.
4: Changing the name of Lake Ontario, effective immediately, to Lake America. And we filed all the necessary papers, documents, everything else. We notified all of the various people that we have to notify. And this is official, effective immediately.
5: But hold on just a second. Trump cannot legally rename the lake. It's jointly governed by both countries. What his executive order does do, though, is require U.S. federal agencies to now use the name Lake Ontario. It'll be interesting to see if Google Maps and Apple Maps make the name change, as they did with the Gulf of America when Trump renamed the Gulf of Mexico when Trump renamed that the Gulf of America. That is yet to be seen. This does not change the naming of the lake.

0: In Canada, though, by any means. Trump was asked a very good question by a reporter in the Oval Office today. Why would you do this to an ally like Canada?
1: Why are you so focused on doing things like this towards America's allies instead of doing things that...
2: Well, they haven't treated us well. The Canadian officials have treated us very badly. They're nasty people.
0: No comment just yet from Ontario Premier Doug Ford on this. Earlier in the week, he brushed aside the proposed name change as nothing more than, quote, rhetoric. Nova Scotia Premier Tim Houston, though, taking to social media to say, quote, it's Lake Ontario, buddy. Quote, we're into some real foolishness now. Reporting live at Queen's Park, Richard Southern, 680 News Radio.
3: 680 News Time, 3:35. An investigation is underway in a Scarborough neighborhood into what is at least an arson, if not a case of political intimidation. 680's Sophia Vavaroutsos joins us live from the scene with the latest. Sophia.
4: Alex, it was about 1:30 this morning when two vehicles caught fire outside the home near Lawrence and Bellamy here in Scarborough. It's being investigated as a potential arson. Nanda Kumar is a tenant next door and says the whole thing was caught on security video.
5: And we noticed that someone came and with a gas tank or something else, and then he poured gas in all the 5-6 vehicles, and then he put the fire. And then, unfortunately, he also got a little fire caught on his hand as well. So, and he threw the can over there, and then he ran away. And then, good that, okay, at least all the cars didn't got affected, only the two cars got affected.
4: The home belongs to local MP Salma Zahid, whose family was inside at the time. No one was hurt, but two cars were damaged. The motivation behind the alleged arson is still unknown. In a statement, Prime Minister Mark Carney calls it intimidation and violence, while Olivia Chow calls it cowardly. Zahid has asked for privacy as the investigation unfolds. Reporting live in Scarborough, Sophia Vavaroutsos, 680 News Radio.
6: 680 News Time, 3:36. Happening now on the northbound 427, a full closure remains in place north of the 401 after a messy rollover. 680's Kyle Hawking joins us live with the latest. Kyle.
7: Laura, crews have been cleaning up for about 2 hours now after this truck rolled onto its side and spilled the entire load of gravel. It's at an angle basically across all lanes here. So northbound 427 closed, 409 from Dixon up to the 409. You're forced to exit at Dixon. So how do you get around it? Northbound 427 traffic, use the collectors as you come off the Gardner or QEW. First chance to get into the collectors is north of Dundas. So do that, and then use Highway 27 as your alternate. Once you're past the 401, make the left turn and go west on Dixon to get to the 409 off Airport Road, and then you can get to the northbound 427 via that alternate. It actually looks pretty good. The other route affected is eastbound 401, so I would get off probably by Dixie at the latest and go south down to Eglinton. Just proceed eastbound, and then you'll get to Renforth, which is busy going north where it bends around and meets Carlingview. That's the busy section on this alternate, but then you can go north on Carlingview and you're at Dixon and Airport Road to get to the 409. So it's going to add time to your drive. Still no timeline for these lanes to reopen, but the cleanup is underway. Reporting live from the 680 Traffic Center, I'm Kyle Hawking.
3: 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The videos emerging out of central Nepal continue to stun the world as the number of dead and missing rises rapidly a day after devastating flooding. 680's Phil Martino joins us live with the latest developments. Phil.
8: Here we've won previously.
6: Well, Alex, the president of Nepalese Canadian Community Services says 30 Canadians are among the over 1,400 missing in Nepal.
8: Yes, that's the number we have. And we just have the number, but we don't know anything of the status. Like, we just heard that from the Nepalese Tourism Board that there is a few Canadian members are missing.
6: Now, he says his organization has received dozens of calls from concerned family members trying to get information about their loved ones. Global Affairs Canada says Canada continues to monitor the situation and it is in contact with humanitarian partners and stands ready to contribute to humanitarian efforts as needed. As of yesterday, there are 820 Canadians registered as being in Nepal and 5 in the Tibet region. Rescue teams are searching for the survivors. Hundreds of others have been displaced. Experts say a glacial breakaway is likely the cause of the disaster. Martino, 680 News Radio.
9: The Blue Jays will send one of their deadline acquisitions to the mound tonight as they go for the series win against the Kansas City Royals.
10: It's one of the wild reasons that the Blue Jays are still in the wild card hunt despite all of their pitching injuries.
11: They shut out the Royals in a bullpen day.
10: With last night's win, the Jays are now 11-7 in games in which they've used an opener in lieu of a conventional starting pitcher. Sportsnet's Dan Schulman says they've done it out of necessity and it's worked more often than not. However,
12: what it does do, because they also used five relievers on Tuesday night, is by my math, four relievers might be down tonight.
10: So the Jays will need some length from Spencer Arrighetti, who makes his second appearance and first start with the Jays since being acquired for Dalton Varsho. He'll have first pitch against the Royals just after 7 o'clock on Sportsnet and The Fan. From the Sports Center, Asher Roth, 680 News Radio.
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3: Now the gas price update. Enpro predicts the price will rise 3 cents at midnight to $1.769 a liter at most GTA stations. We'll check traffic in 60 seconds, including the cleanup on the northbound 427 that has all lanes blocked from Dixon to the 409.
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17: This report is brought to you by Bel Air Direct. Northbound 427, all lanes blocked from Dixon to the 409 because of a gravel spill and a tractor-trailer rollover. This tractor-trailer was hauling the gravel, and again, with the rollover, it has spilled all over the highway, so the tractor-trailer still sitting on its side right now as they are working on getting it hooked up and flipping it back over onto its wheels. As of right now, you're forced off at Dixon, and then you can go west on Dixon to the 409 and then take that to get back onto the 427. Looks pretty slow right now as drivers get off at Dixon and head west towards the 409. It's also a slow go on the southbound 427 because south of Airport Road, with this problem on the northbound side, the left lane is closed off. Emergency vehicles are sitting there, so it is a slow drive from Finch to just south of Airport Road where that left lane is closed off. A couple issues here on the westbound 401. First, the Westney ramp to the highway is still closed down because of a diesel spill. Again, this happened around 8:30 this morning, so that ramp still shut down because of it. Also, just west of Westney, the two right lanes are blocked with crews on scene. Delays right now from Brock Street to just west of Westney. A new problem just coming in from MTO on the westbound 401 around the 404 in the express right lane blocked with a stalled vehicle. Delays right now from Warden, alternately express and collectors to Dixon through the 410 and the collectors and James Snow to west of Highway 25. Eastbound on the 401, delays from here, Ontario and the collectors to the 410 ramp, then Dixie to the 404, alternately express and collectors, and from Brock Road to east of Salem. It's also slow through that stretch right now. Did have a brief issue on the Toronto-bound QEW approaching 50 Road. That has cleared, but it's still a pretty slow drive right now from Christie to approaching 50, and then slow from Bronte to Dorval and approaching Aaron Mills to Dixie. Eastbound Gardner delays Humber Bridge to east of Jameson, and going northbound on the DVP, slow from the Gardner up to York Mills. There's no shortcut for saving time, but saving money is simple. 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Now with the forecast, here is Rob Haswell.
18: Thank you very much, Brendan. We have ourselves a pretty dry afternoon for most of the GTA. There are a couple sprinkles just up around the Aaron Brampton area and then well north closer to Barrie, but that's about it. We'll keep the slight chance of showers going, though, into the early evening. Then we should dry up overnight tonight with a low of 16 degrees. Mix of sun and cloud on the way as we look ahead to our Friday. Should be a very pleasant way to wrap up the work week with a high of 24. Looks good heading into the weekend. I'll have that forecast for you in less than 10. Right now it's 26 under mostly cloudy skies with a breezy west-northwest wind. Our overnight low 16 degrees.
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2: 27 degrees, partly cloudy, feels like 31 in downtown Toronto. Good afternoon. I'm Alex Bloomfield.
3: And I'm Laura Carney. Here are the top stories this hour.
2: Traffic alert, a truck rollover has shut down the northbound 427 from Dixon to the 409. Heavy delays in the area, major cleanup of a gravel spill underway. Police say a series of vehicle fires near Lawrence and Bellamy are being treated as arson. One of them was in the driveway of a Liberal MP, the Prime Minister condemning it as an act of intimidation. And Donald Trump signs an order to rename Lake Ontario to Lake America, but it only has an effect for U.S. federal agencies.
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4: Alex, the Blue Jays continue their six-game homestand tonight as they go for the series win against the Kansas City Royals. They put out the lineup against lefty Noah Cameron. It'll be Charles McAdoo leading off and playing second base, followed by Vladdy at first, Alejandro Kirk behind the plate, George Springer, the DH, Kazuma Okamoto at third. Ernie Clement is at shortstop tonight, batting sixth. Daz Cameron's in left, Miles Straw's in center, Nathan Lucas is in right. So no Brett Bateman and no Andres Jimenez, both left-handed hitters. Spencer Arrighetti will be on the mound for the Jays, making his first start since being acquired from the Astros. It's his second appearance. He'll have first pitch at 7:07. You can watch on Sportsnet or listen on The Fan. Afternoon ball, the Orioles are trailing the Cardinals 5-1 in the fifth inning in St. Louis. They are currently a half game ahead of the Jays, who are three back of the idle Cleveland Guardians for the third and final wild card. Some big news out of the NHL today. Jets goaltender Connor Hellebuyck has released a statement confirming that he has requested a trade after spending his entire 11-year career in Winnipeg. He says he made the request several months ago, but wanted to publicly confirm it before training camp starts next month. Happening now at the Tour Championship, the first round nearly over, but it is over for leader Minwoo Lee, who sits at 8 under par. He had 8 birdies in the opening round. He's got a 2-stroke lead over Victor Hovland. And the Raptors announced today that they will officially retire Kyle Lowry's number 7 during a ceremony on January the 10th when they take on Lowry's hometown team, the Philadelphia 76ers. Sports at 15 and 45 past every hour or anytime at sportsnet.ca.
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2: Legal action is now being brought against the president of FIFA, the governing body of world soccer.
9: The complaint is for possible financial mismanagement over FIFA president Gianni Infantino's failed plan to sell future World Cup profits to private investors. UEFA says it has filed documents in Manhattan court requesting discovery of potential evidence from the New York investment fund Thrive Capital Management, founded by Joshua Kushner. Thrive and Kushner were to be the anchor investors intending to pay FIFA $4.2 billion for a 20% stake in a subsidiary that would run FIFA's commercial events. That includes the World Cup. Infantino dropped the sell-off plan after a furious backlash by global soccer leaders, including UEFA. I'm Mike Hempen.
2: Jury deliberations are now underway in the Lindsay Clancy trial. She's the Massachusetts woman accused of strangling her 3 children to death in 2023. Her lawyers argue she was experiencing postpartum psychosis, but prosecutors say she planned the killings. It's a debate that has created a firestorm online. Assistant District Attorney Jennifer Sprague told the court she believes Clancy was depressed but understood her actions.

0: assumptions were wrong.
1: And so she had to remove the protective factor. And I'm not saying she was happy about it. I'm saying that it was what she had to do to end her misery. But it was a choice.
0: Clancy has pleaded not guilty by reason of lack of criminal responsibility. In 60 seconds, a look at the roads and the extended forecast.
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6: This report is brought to you by iCash.ca. Northbound on the 427, all lanes are blocked from Dixon to the 409 because of a tractor-trailer rollover, and this tractor-trailer was hauling gravel, so that is also spilled all over the northbound 427 right now. So it is still sitting on its side. They're working on getting it flipped back over onto its wheels, but this cleanup is still ongoing, so all of those lanes blocked. Heavy delays from the Gardner Alternately Express Sand Collectors to Dixon, where you're forced off of the northbound 427. Southbound on the 427 just south of Airport Road, that left lane is also closed up because of the northbound issue. Emergency crews are sitting in the left lane, so delays right now from Finch to south of Lawrence. Westbound on the 401, you're going to find the Westney ramp to the highway closed because of a diesel spill that happened this morning. They're still working on getting that cleaned up. Also, just west of Westney, the two right lanes are closed because of it with crews on scene. So delays from Brock Street to just west of Westney. Then west of the 404 in the express, the right lane is blocked with a stalled tractor trailer. A heavy tow is on scene right now. Delays from Warden, Alternately Express and Collectors to Dixon, through the 410 and the Collectors and James Snow to west of Highway 25. Eastbound on the 401, slow from here, Ontario and the Collectors to the 410 ramp. And then on the ramp to the northbound 427, there's now a new issue. It's in the right lane. It's a crash. It's blocking that right lane. It looks

0: lane both ways, north and southbound at Lawrence because of this paving operation, and then southbound on Don Mills at the DVP, the right lane is blocked with a stalled car. Groceries, rent, and gas cost more than you expected. 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With the forecast, Rob Haswell.
1: Thank you very much, Brendan. Checking the radar, there are a few sprinkles off to the north of Brampton, a little bit more closer to Barrie, but that's about it. There's still a slight chance, though, before things wind down later on this evening and overnight tonight. But we should dry up overnight and get some sunshine to break through on Friday with a high near 24 degrees to wrap up the work week. We're also looking at some decent viewing conditions tonight, at least partly cloudy conditions to see the lunar eclipse. Looking ahead to the extended forecast, Saturday warms up a little bit with sunshine and 26, getting downright hot on Sunday with a high of 28 and feeling a little higher on the humidex, likely to get some showers going by late Sunday evening. Right now we're sitting at 26 with a breezy west-northwest wind at 26 kilometers per hour. Our overnight low is 16 degrees.
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5: Coming up at 4 o'clock, the latest order from the U.S. President's Sharpie aimed at this province and our Sofia Vavaroutsos in Scarborough at the scene of a potential arson that the Prime Minister has weighed in on.
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5: The trade war is now impacting Toronto's mayoral race. 680's Momin Qureshi is here with how two leading candidates are separating themselves on the issue.
9: As of yesterday, it's 2 months to Election Day, and it looks like the way the city responds to the Trump tariffs could become a key issue. This morning, Mayor Olivia Chow not introducing anything new, but rather showing off some of the impacts of the 10-point economic action plan she introduced last year as a response to the first round of tariffs.
10: And it's not the first time that President Trump has bullied us and attacked us. We saw that happen last year. We fought back. Here we are again.
9: One of her main competitors, Brad Bradford, says he'd bring in a pretty significant tax cut.
11: A 25% reduction to the industrial property tax class.
9: Bradford tried to introduce something similar last year, but it was voted down. He admits because of the way the tax code is written, a cut like this could benefit some American companies as well. Momin Qureshi, 680 News Radio.
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5: Now the dynamic market minute. The TSX is down 13 points. The Canadian dollar trading up a tenth of a cent. 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
14: Cloud-based software company Salesforce shares are up over 22.5% after delivering an outlook for strong revenue growth, showing investors that it can compete in the era of AI. The company says sales will be about $11.5 billion in the quarter ending in October, just beating analysts' estimates. Salesforce is also expanding its partnership with Anthropic, which makes the Claude AI model, as Salesforce software will be integrated within Claude. Dollar General is raising its financial guidance, saying the move shows its strong results for the year's first half and improved outlook for the rest of the year. Shares of Dollar General are up over 3%. Apple will be holding its biggest product launch of the year on September 9th, featuring a new foldable iPhone making its debut. Apple also plans to take the wraps off the new high-end iPhone 18.

0: Pro and Pro Max. Just ahead of the closing bell, markets are all in the green, with the Nasdaq leading the way up close to 1.5%. The S&P is up over 0.5%, and the Dow is up close to 0.2%. Dan Schwartzman, Bloomberg Radio.
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5: It's Thursday, August 27th. Good afternoon. I'm Laura Carney.
3: I'm Alex Bloomfield. Here's what's making news right now.
5: Traffic alert. Northbound 427 remains closed from Dixon to the 409 for tractor-trailer rollover cleanup. A full traffic report is seconds away.
6: Trump signs an executive order to rename Lake Ontario
7: to Lake America.
6: But it won't change anything here in Canada what legal weight the executive order actually carries.
8: Residents react to potential arson and political violence in their quiet Scarborough neighborhood.
9: It's a panic situation.
8: After multiple vehicles were set on fire on the driveway of an MP's home.
10: The search for survivors continues along the Nepal-China border after the catastrophic flash flooding. Over 350 people have been killed. Some 1,400 others are missing, including 30 Canadians.
11: The Blue Jays send Spencer Arrighetti to the mound in tonight's rubber match against the Royals, and Bianca Andreescu's playing for a spot in the main draw at the U.S. Open. Sports at 15.
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5: Time for Rogers Xfinity Internet traffic and weather together. 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
12: Well, good afternoon, and we start with this major northbound 427 issue. This report's brought to you by Diamond and Diamond Lawyers. A full closure in place on the 427 northbound from Dixon to the 409 after a gravel hauler rolled onto its side, spilled the gravel, and damaged the truck quite badly. So all of this is being dealt with right now. OPP says no injuries reported, so that's the good news, but the cleanup is taking a while. It is heavy going from the Gardner, Alternately Express and Collectors, up to Dixon Road as you're forced to exit at that point. It looks particularly slow in the Express, though, as you head towards the 401, so stick with the Collectors. We've also got issues on the westbound 401. We have this long-standing spill cleanup west of Westney. The two right lanes are blocked, have been since about 8:30 this morning. Slow from Brock Street to west of Westney, and there's no access from west onto the West 401. Those ramps are closed. A stalled tractor trailer west of the 404 Express has been cleared. It's busy from Victoria Park, Alternately Express and Collectors to Dixon. And the eastbound 401's feeling the effects of that northbound 427 issue. Slow from Huron Ontario Collectors to the 410 ramp. Traffic looking for an alternate. And then on the ramp to northbound 427, the right lane's blocked for the crash. You'll get a nice long look at it, too, because you're crawling along in that ramp. And in general, it's slow from Dixie to the 404, Alternately Express and Collectors, then Brock Road to east of Salem. And Brendan Lang, we have issues right at the bottom of the southbound DVP.
13: Yeah, it's on the ramp to the lakeshore. The left lane is blocked with a stalled vehicle. Tow truck on scene right now, going through delays from Finch to south of Lawrence. And then a bit of a delay as you use that ramp to the lakeshore. Also slow on the westbound Gardner from west of the DVP to Strawn, and westbound on the QEW from the 427 to Huron, Ontario. Slows again from Burl Oak to the Burlington Skyway, and in Brampton, Dixie is closed from North Park to Beauvais for a crash investigation. When it comes to fighting for your rights, there's nothing tougher than a diamond. 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Call 1-800-567-HURT. With the forecast, meteorologist Rob Haswell.
14: Why, thank you, Brendan. It is one of those days where there are a couple of sprinkles, but they are so widely scattered, most folks really aren't seeing much of anything. There's a little bit just kind of around the Bramalea area, Georgetown, and then otherwise pretty much dry throughout the GTA. But we got to leave that slight chance in there just to cover those sprinkles that might pop up for a few folks. We'll continue to dry that up, though, through the late evening and overnight tonight and end up really doing very well heading into Friday. I'll have that forecast in less than 10. Right now it's 26. With the latest in from Toronto Pearson International, a little gusty still, 35 kilometers per hour in the last check, and our overnight low, 16 degrees.
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5: The U.S. president is renaming things again, at least in his mind. With a map to his side and a Sharpie in hand, Donald Trump has moved to change the name of Lake Ontario.
3: 680's Richard Southern joins us live with the latest salvo in the trade war. Richie.
6: Yeah, flanked in the Oval Office today, Alex, by a sign that said, "Make the Great Lakes even greater." Trump took out his trademark Sharpie and signed an executive order that he claims will rename the lake on which Toronto sits.
7: Changing the name of Lake Ontario, effective immediately, to Lake America. That's going to take place right now as I sign the order.
6: But hold on just a second. Trump cannot legally rename the lake. All this executive order does is require

0: require U.S. federal agencies to use the name Lake America. That's it. It doesn't force any other country, certainly, to call it Lake America. The first we've heard from Trump about wanting to do this was on Tuesday, the day after Ontario Premier Doug Ford told Trump to kiss his rear end, though the U.S. president today said it wasn't directed at anyone in particular.
1: No message. As you know, Canada's been ripping us off for a long time on trade. Very sadly. I don't think their representatives do an appropriate job. Maybe they'll change. I really don't know.
0: No comment in from Ford's office on this just yet, but Manitoba Premier Wab Kanu with perhaps the hottest take on this.
2: You know when like a rock band is really over the hill? And you see them like in a casino playing some song from like 50 years ago. I think that's the part of Donald Trump's presidency we're at now. Like he thought he had a real hit, a real golden oldie with the Gulf of Mexico. And he's trying to bring back that. He's trying to play the hits for his base. But I think everybody here thinks it's a little sad and it's not his best work.
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3: 680 News Time, 406. An overnight fire at a Scarborough MP's home is being treated as suspected arson while the Prime Minister is calling it an act of intimidation. 680's Sophia Vavaroutsos joins us live from the scene near Bellamy and Lawrence with more. Sophia.
4: Laura, shards of glass are still sprinkled all over the driveway.
5: About 1:30 this morning when two vehicles caught fire outside the home near Lawrence and Bellamy here in Scarborough. It's being investigated as a potential arson. Nanda Kumar is a tenant next door and says the whole thing was caught on security video.
6: And we noticed that someone came and with a gas tank or something else, and then he poured gas on all the 5-6 vehicles, and then he put the fire, and then unfortunately he also got a little fire caught on his hand as well. So, and he threw the can over there and then he ran away. And then good that, okay, at least all the cars didn't got affected, only the two cars got affected.
5: The home belongs to local MP Salma Zahid, whose family was inside at the time. No one was hurt, but two cars were damaged. The motivation behind the alleged arson is still unknown. In a statement, Prime Minister Mark Carney calls it intimidation and violence, while Olivia Chow calls it cowardly. Zahid has asked for privacy as the investigation unfolds. Reporting live in Scarborough, Sophia Vavaroutsos, 680 News Radio.
7: 680 News Time, 407. Happening now on the 427, a tractor-trailer rollover and gravel spill is causing major backups for West End drivers through the afternoon rush. 680's Kyle Hawking joins us live with the latest on cleanup efforts. Kyle.
8: Well, Alex, they just raised the trailer portion of the truck back onto its wheels, and the gravel it spilled is being dealt with by a skid steer. So a long way to go here, but progress. Northbound traffic closed from Dixon Road up to the 409. So how do you get around it? Northbound traffic on the 427. I would recommend staying in the collectors as you head toward the 401 and then using Highway 27 is your alternate to get around that closed section of the North 427. Eastbound 401, a lot of traffic's heading for the northbound 410, then using eastbound Derry to get around this. That is a really slow alternate, although the East 401 is very heavy as well, east of Dixie. You may want to get off at Dixie and use Eglinton to the south. Find your way to Ranforth Drive, which will take you to Carlingview, and use that to get north up to Dixon Road. Then you can use the 409 to re-access northbound 427. Still not sure how long this closure will remain in place. Reporting live from the traffic center, I'm Kyle Hawking.
3: 680 News Time, 408. The death toll in central Nepal from flash floods has now surpassed 350. 680's Phil Martino joins us live with more on the search for the missing, including more than two dozen Canadians. Phil.
9: Laura, rescue teams are searching for survivors along the Nepal-China border. CNN's Hanukkah Montgomery is on the ground in Nepal where hundreds have been displaced.
10: And now they're left with very little, trying to find any remnants of hope, any remnants of their family members as they try to pick up the pieces of their lives now.
9: The president of Nepalese Canadian Community Services says they've received dozens of calls from concerned family members looking for information about their loved ones. He says 30 Canadians are among the over 1,400 missing.
11: They're trying to reach out to their family, but they're unable to reach because of the flooding, the floods what happened, there is no internet, no power. Because of that, they are not able to reach out with their family, and the status is still unknown.
9: According to Global Affairs Canada, Canada continues to monitor the situation. The Prime Minister is urging all Canadians in the region to sign up for the Registration of Canadians Abroad program. Phil Martino, 680 News Radio.
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1: Now the gas price update. Enpro predicts the price will rise 3 cents at midnight to $1.769 a liter at most GTA stations. In 60 seconds, traffic and weather together, including a tractor trailer rollover cleanup ongoing that's blocking the northbound 427 from Dixon to the 409.
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7: This report brought to you by CapitalDirect.ca. Northbound 427 closure still in effect from Dixon Road up to the 409. This gravel hauler rolled over, spilled a load of gravel it was transporting. So all of that's being dealt with right now. The trailer of the truck is back on its wheels. The cab, not so much. It's still straddling the concrete barrier between the north and southbound lanes. It's heavily damaged. So they're going to deal with both of these separately, it looks like. And northbound traffic slow off and on from about Dundas up towards the 401, alternately expressing collectors up to Dixon Road, I should say. You'll want to branch off at the 401, though. Take the collector lanes and use Highway 27 to get around that. This closure is going to be in place still for a while yet. There's a left lane blocked for southbound traffic as well at this scene. So southbound delays from Finch on the 427. Westbound 401 is slow going from Brock Street to west of Westney. Still two right lanes blocked for fluid spill cleanup that happened this morning. And then delays Victoria Park, expressing collectors to Dixon through the 410 collectors and James Snow to west of Highway 25, getting heavier now. We now have a stalled tractor trailer west of Highway 25 in the right lane. Eastbound 401 with off and on volume from here, Ontario, to the 404. Alternately expressing collectors is being impacted by that northbound 427 issue. And on the ramp to northbound 427, the right lane's now blocked with a crash, so that's not helping. And Brendan Lang, there are problems as well on the southbound DVP.
8: Yeah, southbound Don Valley Parkway on the ramp to the lakeshore. Left lane is blocked with a stalled vehicle. Tow truck is on scene right now. So going through delays on the southbound 404 DVP from Finch to just south of Lawrence. And then a bit of a delay as you take that ramp again with the left lane being shut down right now. There was a problem on the westbound QEW on the ramp to the 403, but that has now cleared away. It is slow on the westbound QEW, though, from the 427 to here, Ontario, and approaching Appleby to the Burlington Skyway. Eastbound QEW from Bronte to Dorval, there's a delay. Then approaching Erin Mills to Dixie. Eastbound on the Gardner slow from the Humber Bridge to east of Jameson, and then going northbound on the DVP from the Gardner up to York Mills. North 404, Highway 7 to 16th Avenue, and slows again through Bloomington. 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With the forecast, here's meteorologist Rob Haswell.
9: Why, thank you, Brendan. Radar still showing some widely scattered showers right now, so we'll keep that slight chance going into the early evening, but we dry up late evening and overnight tonight. Wind should calm down overnight as well. It's been a little breezy. Last wind gust was 35 kilometers per hour, so that should ease up later on today and tonight. We'll get back to a mix of sun and cloud on Friday. Looks like a beautiful day with a high of around 24 and even better heading into the weekend. I will have that forecast for you in less than 10. Right now, downtown sitting at 25 with a little sunshine peeking through. Our overnight low, 16 degrees.
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5: Mainly sunny downtown, 27 degrees. Good afternoon. I'm Laura Carney.
6: I'm Alex Bloomfield. Here are the top stories this hour.
5: Traffic alert. Northbound 427 remains closed from Dixon to the 409 after a tractor trailer carrying gravel rolled over, spilling its load. He said he was going to do it, and today Donald Trump signed an executive order to change the name of Lake Ontario to Lake America. Despite the executive order, this doesn't actually change the name of the lake here. And a fire at the home of a Scarborough Liberal MP is being investigated as arson. Crews were called to the home in the Bellamy and Lawrence area around 1:30 this morning. A car was up in flames. The Prime Minister calls this a cowardly act of violence and intimidation.
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7: Laura, the Blue Jays are going for the series win against the Royals tonight at Rogers Center, and many noticed after last night's win, Nathan Lucas was rather obvious in his distaste for the habitual Gatorade shower reserved for players of the game. Sportsnet's Jeff Blair says Lucas does not appear to be alone in that sentiment.
8: I think most people would say, you know what, until you hit a home run, you know, maybe just kind of, you know, I think people are at that point with Vladdy. I mean, I hate to say it.
7: Lucas is in the lineup against lefty Noah Cameron tonight. The Jays will send Spencer Arrighetti to the mound as he makes his first start with the Jays since he was acquired for outfielder Dalton Varsho. Sportsnet 590 The Fan and Sportsnet will have first pitch after 7 o'clock. Across the majors right now, the Cardinals are doing the Blue Jays a favor, beating Baltimore 6-4 in the 7th inning in St. Louis. Orioles entered that game a half game ahead of Toronto in the standings. Jays are 3 back of Cleveland for the 3rd and final wild card. Cleveland is off today. So are the Rangers, who are a game ahead of the Blue Jays. Some breaking news from the NHL. Jets goaltender Connor Hellebuyck has released a statement publicly expressing his desire for a trade out of Winnipeg. He has spent his entire 11-year career with the Jets. To tennis, Bianca Andreescu is taking on Tamara Zidanšić in the final round of qualifying for the U.S. Open. She's up 2-0 in the first set as she tries to make the main draw of the tournament that she won back in 2019. And Minwoo Lee had 8 birdies and no bogeys in a dominant opening round at the Tour Championship. He has a 2-shot lead over Victor Hovland. Sports at 15 and 45 past every hour or anytime at sportsnet.ca.
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9: Radio Traffic Center. I'm Brendan Lang. Northbound on the 427. All lanes closed from Dixon to the 409 because of a tractor trailer rollover. The 680 traffic watch continues.
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5: We are learning more about the fatal Air Canada jet collision at New York's LaGuardia Airport in March. There are reports two air traffic controllers in the tower left work hours before the end of their shifts the night of March 23rd. Air Canada Express Flight 8646 collided with an airport fire truck later that night, killing both pilots and injuring dozens of others. The Federal Aviation Administration is now reportedly considering firing both controllers who've been on leave since the crash happened.

0: And the FAA's final report and a finding of probable cause likely won't be published until next year. Coming up in 60 seconds, traffic and your extended forecast.
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6: This report brought to you by Lexus of Oakville. Looks like a change is coming on the northbound 427. Not a good one. We still got the closure set up from Dixon Road to the 409 after a gravel hauler rolled over. But MTO trucks are now near the 401 putting cones down, and we're told that the northbound 427 is going to be closed at the 401. So this changes things a little bit. Looks like northbound traffic will be forced onto the westbound 401. Of course, the ramp to the eastbound 401 is before that closure would be put in place. So you can access east or westbound 401 from the northbound 427. This closure is not quite in place yet, but they're putting the cones down to change that. And this is likely just to try to ease the traffic a little bit in the area, because forcing highway traffic from one highway to another is a lot better than forcing you off the highway completely. So it should help to ease delays in the area, but it's going to make your alternate a little bit more tricky to figure out. So just to keep that in mind over the next probably 10 minutes or so, that northbound 427 will be shut down to the 401. You'll be forced to go eastbound or westbound on the 401 when you get there. It's all because this truck rolled over right by Dixon Road. And it looks like eastbound 401 traffic can still get on the northbound 427, but once you do, you'll be forced off at Dixon as this cleanup continues. So we'll keep monitoring this, a bit of an unfolding situation. On the westbound 401 itself, we have issues west of Westney, the two right lanes blocked for spill cleanup, so a backup from Brock Street, and then pretty heavy in Milton, James Snow to west of Highway 25 with a stalled truck in the right lane. As well, crews are dealing with that eastbound 401 issue on the ramp to northbound 427. Unrelated collision here in the right lanes, just adding to very heavy delays in that area. And Brendan Lang, still a problem on the southbound Don Valley.
7: Yeah, it's on the ramp to the Lakeshore. Left lane is closed off because of a stalled vehicle. Tow truck on scene right now, going through delays from Finch to south of Lawrence, and then not really too much of a delay as you take that ramp onto the Lakeshore. MTO reporting a new issue on the northbound 410 around Steeles. One of the center lanes is blocked because of a stalled vehicle. It's already a slow go from the 407 to north of Queen right now. And if you're traveling eastbound on the Gardner, delays from the Humber Bridge to east of Jamison. 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With the forecast, here's meteorologist Rob Haswell.
8: Thank you, Brendan. We're not seeing too many showers, but just a slight chance remains through the early evening, and then we dry up overnight. Tonight, we'll likely see partly cloudy conditions, meaning we should see at least a little bit of the lunar eclipse that is happening across the area. We'll dip down to 16 tonight, mix of sun and cloud on Friday, high of around 24, looking to be sunny and warm and beautiful on Saturday with a high of 26 degrees, all the way up to 80 on what looks to be a bit of a hotter Sunday, likely to get into some showers by Sunday night. Right now, a little breezy in 26. Our overnight low is 16 degrees.
0: Coming up at 4:30, the latest on today's executive order signed in the White House, changing the name, at least for the U.S., of Lake Ontario. And 680 Sophia Vavaroutsos is at the scene of an overnight fire at a Liberal MP's home in Scarborough that police believe was deliberately set.
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3: The two leading Toronto mayoral candidates have some differing views on how to best protect the city during the trade war. 680's Momin Qureshi joins us with more from the campaign trail.
4: The way the city is responding to Trump tariffs is becoming a key election issue. Mayor Chow speaking at a beverage company in North York this morning that's benefited from the EDGE program, allowing it to defer taxes for 5 years so it can expand. Mayor Chow says the 10-point economic action plan she introduced in response to Trump tariffs last year is having an impact.
5: This year, 98% of city spending go to Canadian companies.
4: Meantime, one of her main competitors, Brad Bradford, says that's not enough. He wants to see a 25% industrial tax cut, but admits that the way the tax code is written, that could also benefit some American companies.
6: It is difficult to provide that specificity absent changes in legislation that you would be able to do that.
4: Bradford also wants to create a tariff table that he says would help respond to any potential issues. Momin Qureshi, 680 News Radio.
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11: It's Kyle Hawking of the 680 Traffic Center. Northbound 427 for now closed from Dixon to the 409 for truck rollover cleanup, but they're extending the closure. That'll be from the 401. The 680 Traffic Watch continues.
3: Now the dynamic market minute, a green day on both sides of the border. On Bay Street, the TSX bounced back to finish the day up 20 points to 36,834. And the latest on Wall Street now, here's Bloomberg.
12: A rally in the tech sector on signals from two big tech companies that the boom in AI spending has legs. AI chipmaker NVIDIA now predicts revenue will shoot 70% higher in its next fiscal year. Shares up nearly 9% today. Shares of software giant Salesforce, which raised its full-year outlook, rose more than 22%. And with that, the Dow was 106 points higher at the close. The NASDAQ, with all those tech stocks, up 411. That's a 1.5% jump. The S&P was up 55. That's up 0.75%. Oil almost 2% higher today. It closed at $83.53 a barrel. That's on reports President Trump told mediators he has no interest in returning to the memorandum of understanding with Iran over the Strait of Hormuz, and there are no talks scheduled. And more pain in housing. Average long-term mortgage rates ticking a fraction higher this week to 6.66% for a 30-year fixed loan, according to Freddie Mac. Tom Busby, Bloomberg Radio.
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3: Partly cloudy overnight tonight, a low of 16 degrees. And for your Friday, a mix of sun and cloud and a high of 24. Right now, downtown, a mostly cloudy sky. It's 26, feeling like

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2: Hey, it's Thursday, August 27th. Good afternoon. I'm Alex Bloomfield.
0: And I'm Laura Carney. Here's what's making news this hour.
3: We're going to call it something different.
4: Trump signs an executive order to rename Lake Ontario.
3: We're going to call it Lake America.
4: No need to update your atlas, though, what the executive order actually changes.
2: Traffic alert northbound 427 fully closed from Dixon to the 409 due to a gravel spill. A full traffic report seconds away.
5: Police are investigating a suspected arson at the home of a Scarborough MP, with the Prime Minister calling it an act of intimidation.
6: Over 1,400 people are still missing along the Nepal-China border after Wednesday's deadly flash flooding. 30 Canadians are among the missing.
7: The Jays go for the series victory against the Royals, with many of their wildcard opponents idle today as the Raptors unveil their plans to celebrate the Groat. Sports at 45.
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2: 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Traffic and weather together on the ones. Here's Kyle Hawking.
8: This report brought to you by MedPoint Healthcare. A change on the northbound 427. It's complicated, is basically how I'll describe it. We had this truck rollover near Dixon Road. Gravel spilled on the highway. That's being cleaned up, and they'd closed the highway from Dixon Road up to the 409 because of that. However, they've now adjusted it a little bit, so depending on what route you're on, that will tell you how far you can go. Northbound 427 traffic now closed at the 401, so you're forced to go onto either the ramp to the east or westbound 401 when you get to that point. They won't let you go any further north than that because of this rollover cleanup. However, if you're on the eastbound 401, the ramp to northbound 427 is still open. I wouldn't use it because of all the delays heading towards the scene of this rollover cleanup. But if you do, east 401 traffic onto the northbound 427 will be forced off at Dixon Road with this cleanup ongoing. So depending on the highway that you're on, that's where you'll be forced off. Northbound 427 at the 401, eastbound 401 traffic onto the northbound 427 forced off at Dixon. So plan your alternates accordingly. Pretty heavy traffic in this area of the city. Westbound 401 issues continue as well. West of Westney, two right lanes blocked due to a collision. So it's due to spill cleanup, I should say. It's backed up from Brock Street. Reports of a crash approaching Bathurst in the collectors in the center lane. And then we've also got a stalled truck west of Highway 25. Right lane is blocked. So slow from Victoria Park Express and collectors to Dixon and James Snow to west of Highway 25. And Brendan Lang, there are also issues on the northbound 410 coming in.
9: Yeah, north of Steeles, the second lane from the left is blocked with a stalled vehicle. No crews on scene. It's already very slow from the 407 to north of Queen right now. So this is just adding to the delays. And also looking at a problem on the southbound Don Valley Parkway on the ramp to the lakeshore. The left lane is blocked with a stalled vehicle. Tow trucks on scene right now. Not really any delays on the ramp, but it is slow southbound 404 DVP from Finch to south of Lawrence. 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Now with the forecast, meteorologist Rob Haswell.
10: Thank you very much, Brendan. Looks like we have a few spotty showers well off to the north and northwest of the GTA at the closest at the moment. It is up toward the Sutton area, Keswick, well north of Newmarket. But we'll keep that slight chance going just in case we get something before the later evening hours. We should dry up completely through the late evening and overnight. Even the wind should ease up overnight tonight, and it has been a little gusty at times. Last wind gust was around 35 kilometers per hour. Currently, it's mostly cloudy. It's 26 degrees overnight. Our low, 16 degrees.
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2: U.S. President Donald Trump got the props and Sharpie out today, signing an executive order to rename Lake Ontario.
0: 680's Richard Southern joins us live with the story and reaction. Richie.
4: Oh, yes, Laura. We now have the Prime Minister chiming in on this. Flanked in the Oval Office by a sign that said, "Make the Great Lakes even greater," Trump took out that trademark Sharpie and signed an executive order that he says renames the lake on which Toronto sits.
3: Changing the name of Lake Ontario, effective immediately, to Lake America.
4: Hold on just a tick, though. Trump cannot and is not legally renaming the lake. All the executive order does is require U.S. federal agencies to now use the name Lake America. That is it. This may have actually all been prompted by Ontario Premier Doug Ford, who on Monday asked Trump to kiss his rear end. It was the next day that Trump started talking about wanting to rename the lake, although today he contends he's been thinking about it for some time.

0: change, you know, Lake of America was something I've been thinking about for a long time, actually. As you know, we took something called the Gulf of Mexico, we changed it, and now it's very routinely the Gulf of America. So if you think about it, we have a Gulf and we have a lake. Now all we need is an ocean.
1: He actually went on to say he wants to rename, I kid you not, the Atlantic and Pacific Oceans. No comment from Premier Ford or his office, but the Prime Minister, Mr. Carney, just taking to social media saying, quote, Canadians also know that the naming reality means calling it Lake Ontario, then, now, and always. Reporting live, Richard Southern, 680 News Radio.
2: 680 News time, 4:35. Prime Minister Carney is condemning a suspected arson in Scarborough this morning, calling it a cowardly act of intimidation. 680 Sophia Bavaroutsos joins us live from the scene with what we know about this case. Sophia.
3: Alex, two charred vehicles are still in the driveway of this home near Scarborough, in Scarborough near Lawrence and Bellamy, which belongs to MP Salma Zahid. In a statement, she says her family was inside when someone set fire to multiple vehicles on the driveway. No one was hurt. Victoria lives next door and says she saw the flames around 1:30 this morning.
4: I looked at our Ring camera. I could see flames in the front of her lawn. So I jumped, Salma Zahid's lawn. I jump up, run to the window, I see flames. Oh my God, Mom, I think the house is on fire. So I get up, I come outside, I call 911. That was I came outside, I was on the phone with 911 that was screaming, fire, fire, while my mom goes over to the neighbors and knocks on the door to make sure we can get everybody out.
3: Security footage from neighbors shows someone pouring liquid on the vehicles and lighting a fire before running off. Police say it's a suspected arson, but the motive for that would be unknown. Prime Minister Mark Carney, in a statement on social media, called it an act of intimidation. Victoria says if that's the case, that's scary.
4: To think about it, it's scary. Like, anything could happen to your family. And now I know Salma was saying she's worried for her safety, and I don't blame her. You never know who could be next.
3: Zahid has asked for privacy as the investigation continues. Reporting live in Scarborough, Sophia Vavaroutsos, 680 News Radio.
5: 680 News time, 4:37. Happening now on the 427, a truck rollover has shut down all northbound lanes at Dixon, although that might be changing. 680's Kyle Hawking joins us live with the latest on this closure. Kyle.
6: Yeah, Laura, I don't know that I've ever seen a highway closure set up quite this way, although it makes sense why they're doing it. Northbound 427 traffic's being redirected at the 401 to go either east or westbound because of a truck rollover further north at Dixon Road. However, there is still an access point onto the northbound 427 from the eastbound 401. You can join northbound 427, and if you do that, you're forced off at Dixon. So depending on the route that you're taking, that depends on and we'll tell you how far you can go towards this scene. A full closure in place because of this truck that's still on its side. Although they have righted the trailer, the cab portion still turned over. It was a gravel spill. That's really the main concern here that they're cleaning up. So heavy delays north 427, Dundas up towards the 401. Eastbound 401 really backed up from Dixie. Your major alternate, if you're going northbound, will be Highway 27. That's probably the easiest one to get to. Eastbound traffic on the 401, I'd get off at Dixie and use Eglinton to the south. And then work your way along Ranforth and Carlingview to get to Dixon Road. Then use the 409 to get back going northbound on the 427. No timeline for this to reopen. Reporting live from the 680 Traffic Center, I'm Kyle Hawking.
2: 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Phil.
7: Well, Alex, the day after devastating flash flooding in Nepal, a desperate search and rescue mission is underway. ABC's Britt Clenett says on the ground, this is an all-out mobilization.
8: More than 9,000 army, police, armed police personnel have been deployed, using everything from bulldozers to dig people out of buried homes, sniffer dogs to search the debris, and helicopters ferrying in supplies and pulling out survivors.
7: Over 1,400 people are still missing. 30 Canadians are among them. The president of Nepalese Canadian Community Services says his organization has received dozens of calls from people looking for information on the status of their loved ones.
9: So we are trying to get the information from the government and try to, you know, try to pass the message to their family. And in meantime, we are trying to communicate with the family members and, you know, try to support them as much as we can, like, you know, emotionally.
7: Global Affairs Canada says Canada continues to monitor the situation. Phil Martino, 680 News Radio.
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6: This report is brought to you by Wayfair. Northbound 427 closure starts at the 401. It's because of this truck rollover cleanup. A gravel hauler spilled a load of gravel on the highway, so that's being cleaned up, and the truck itself has to be removed also. So northbound 427 traffic's forced onto the east or westbound 401 once you get there. If you go past the ramp that leads to the east 401, you'll be forced to go westbound at the next ramp. You cannot proceed northbound on the 427 past the 401 while this cleanup's underway. It's heavy back to Dundas, mainly in the express, but the collector's a little busy as well. And the collectors are probably where you want to be because that will allow you not to be forced onto the 401. It would allow you to continue north on Highway 27, which would be a pretty decent alternate. Then you can use either Dixon Road, Airport Road to get to the 409, or go a little further north and maybe use Rexdale to get back to the 427, either way that you choose. A bit of a different closure if you're approaching from the west. If you're on the eastbound 401, the ramp to northbound 427 is still open. However, you can only go as far as Dixon Road, where this cleanup's happening, and then you're forced off. So you can get a little further north if you're coming off of the East 401, but still a closure in place. And there is actually a collision on the eastbound 401 ramp to the northbound 427, blocking the right lane and complicating matters. Heavy going from Dixie to the 404 Express and Collectors and Brock Road to east of Salem. Spill cleanup on the westbound 401 west of Westney. The two right lanes are blocked, so it's heavy back to Brock Street. Stalled tractor trailer west of the 404 Express is still in the right lane. It's busy Victoria Park Express and Collectors to Dixon, and then a problem west of Highway 25 has cleared, but a delay back to James Snow Parkway. And there are also issues, Brendan Lang, on the northbound 410.
7: Yeah, it's already slow going on the northbound 410 and right in the middle of the backups just north of Steeles. The second lane from the left is now blocked with a stalled vehicle. A tow truck is on scene right now going through heavy delays from the 407 to north of Queen. Southbound on the DVP on the ramp to the Lakeshore, there was an issue here blocking the left lane, but that problem has now cleared. It's still a slow drive from Finch to south of Lawrence. And on city streets, a traffic spotter telling us that north and southbound on Young at Lawrence, just a single lane getting by with paving ongoing. And then southbound Don Mills at the DVP, there was an issue here, but that is cleared. When it comes to Wayfair, delivery and setup can be easy with room of choice delivery and fast expert setup on qualifying orders. 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With the forecast, here's Rob Haswell.
8: Thank you, Brendan. Still a slight chance of a few showers. Should be pretty widely scattered, though, so most folks won't see much of anything for the remainder of the day. We'll clear up completely tonight and dry up completely tonight. Now, the clouds will still be a few. There will be a few. And so that might obscure a little bit of our view of the lunar eclipse, but I think we'll still do pretty well. If you get away from the lights of the city, you should get a pretty good show later on tonight. Then we'll get into our Friday with a mix of sun and cloud and a high near 24. Lots of sunshine coming for the weekend. Warming up to, I'll have that extended forecast for you in less than 10 minutes. Right now, as we check out the Island Airport, 25 degrees. Pickering's checking in at 26, and our overnight low is 16 degrees.
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2: It is partly cloudy, 26 degrees, feels like 31 in downtown Toronto. Good afternoon, I'm Alex Bloomfield.
3: And I'm Laura Carney. Here are the top stories this hour.
2: Traffic alert, the northbound 427 is essentially closed from the 401 to the 409 due to a tractor-trailer rollover and gravel spill. Donald Trump signs an order to rename Lake Ontario to Lake America, but it only impacts how U.S. government agencies refer to the lake, which has been called Lake Ontario since before Canada and the U.S. existed. And police are treating a vehicle fire outside the home of a Scarborough Liberal MP as a case of arson, Prime Minister Carney condemning it as a cowardly act of intimidation.
3: Time now for sports.
2: Here's Asher Roth.
4: All right, thank you, Alex. After Nathan Lucas was caught trying to stretch a single into a double to end Tuesday's loss for the Jays against the Royals, he had last night's big hit, a three-run bomb in the 3-0 victory. Sportsnet's Dan Shulman says that was a big deal for the veteran.
5: I think it means a lot more to him probably than it would mean to the average player who went through that sequence of events, because Nathan Lucas has always thought of himself, and I think will always think of himself, as a grinder, a guy who has to prove himself, a guy who can't take anything for granted.
4: Lucas has three home runs in his last five games and four since the start of the month. He's in the lineup against lefty Noah Cameron tonight. Spencer Arrighetti counters for the Jays. Pre-game coverage starts at 6:30 on Sportsnet. First pitch will fly after 7 o'clock. You can also listen on The Fan. The PGA's Tour Championship is underway in Atlanta. Minwoo Lee of Australia shot an 8-under-62. He is two shots up on Victor Hovland. Scotty Scheffler's 3-under through 12 holes, tied for 11th right now. Connor Hellebuyck has publicly announced that he's requested a trade out of Winnipeg after spending his first 11 seasons with the Jets. The 33-year-old's a four-time All-Star, a three-time Vezina winner, and even won the Hart Trophy back in 2025. And the Raptors have announced they'll be raising Kyle Lowry's number 7 to the rafters at Scotiabank Arena on Sunday, January the 10th, when the team faces Lowry's hometown Philadelphia 76ers. Sports at 15 and 45 past every hour or anytime at sportsnet.ca.
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6: This is Brendan Lang from the 680 News Radio Traffic Center. Northbound 427, all lanes closed at the 401 because of a tractor-trailer rollover. Clean up. The 680 Traffic Watch continues.
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2: U.S. military is reportedly facing a, quote, beyond critical shortage of advanced missile interceptors in Europe, largely driven by U.S. President Donald Trump's war with Iran. That's according to a U.S. defense official in Europe and a NATO official who both spoke anonymously with the Associated Press. The most concerning shortfall involves the Patriot missile interceptors, crucial for defending against Russian ballistic missiles. The Pentagon says claims of U.S. munitions shortages are false. And jurors are now deliberating in the closely watched Lindsay Clancy trial in Massachusetts. Clancy is accused of intentionally killing her three children in 2023. Her attorneys say she was suffering from postpartum psychosis. ABC News spoke with supporters of Clancy who continue to gather outside the courthouse.
11: I have panic disorder, anxiety disorder, PTSD. I've been in outpatient programs, inpatient programs, you know, and it's just people that have never experienced it, they don't understand.
2: Prosecutors say Clancy planned the killings and understood her actions were wrong. Jurors are trying to decide whether she was criminally responsible, and if so, exactly what crimes she committed.

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2: 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A job fell out of the sky. It landed directly on Maria's face. The job that fell from the sky smelled strongly of money and paid Maria her dream salary plus a bonus. 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Better jobs don't just fall out of the sky. 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
0: 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Here's Kyle Hawking.
5: This report's brought to you by the Big Apple. We've got a closure on the northbound 427 that starts at the 401 for tractor-trailer rollover cleanup. So northbound traffic on the 427 is forced onto either the east or westbound 401. You come to the ramp that goes eastbound first, and if you go past that one, you'll be forced onto the westbound 401 because of this truck rollover that's still in the process of being cleaned up. Heavy delays back to Dundas, mainly in the express, although the collectors will allow you to get to Highway 27, which might be a good alternate for you. Not only are you avoiding heavy traffic in the express, but Highway 27 could have you avoid getting onto the east or west 401 if you don't want to. The eastbound 401 ramp to northbound 427 has a collision on it. The right lane's blocked, but the ramp itself is open, so you can get onto the northbound 427 coming off the east 401, but you'll be forced off if you do that at Dixon Road, right near where this truck actually rolled over. So as it was put to me, you can go east to north, but you can't go north to north past the 401. That's an interesting way of setting up a highway closure, but that's what the MTO has done. East 401 is slow from Dixie to the 404 Express and Collectors and Brock Road to east of Salem. West 401 with the spill cleanup still west of Westney, the two right lanes blocked, so it's heavy back to Brock Street. There had been issues at the 404 in the Express just west of it. Stalled truck towed away. It's busy Victoria Park Express and Collectors to Dixon, through the 410 Collectors and James Snow to west of Highway 25. And Brendan Lang, you're looking at better news on the northbound 410.
6: Yeah, definitely better news, but don't know how much it's going to help the delays through the area. North of Steeles, there was a stalled vehicle in the second lane from the left. That has cleared, but still a very slow drive from the 407 to north of Queen right now. Not looking at any

0: Day and into Sunday night. Right now it's 26 with a breezy west wind. Our overnight low is 16 degrees.
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2: Canadian voice actor Peter Cullen has died. He's best known for his iconic role as Optimus Prime for decades. He told Paramount Pictures how he came into that role.
5: I was living with my brother Larry. He was a Marine. And I said, I'm going to an audition. I'm going to be a truck. And he started to laugh. He said, a truck? And I said, this is a leader. This is a hero. And his demeanor just changed. He just went, well, Peter, if you're going to be a leader, be strong enough to be gentle. And I got to the audition and I said, my name is Optimus Prime from the planet Cybertron. I had no doubt that this is what a hero should sound like. And I was convinced I was going to get that role.
2: He also voiced Predator in 1987 and he was Eeyore in Winnie the Pooh for 3 decades. The Montreal native was 85 years old. In 60 seconds, we'll take a look at where the market's finished.
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2: Now the dynamic market minute, a late rally for the TSX gaining 20 points. The Canadian dollar was also trading up slightly today. With the story from Wall Street, here's Bloomberg.
10: Oil is now above $83 a barrel again, while American oil stockpiles are at a 40-year low. So the Trump administration says it's now in talks with Venezuela's interim government about taking an ownership stake in that nation's enormous oil resources. That's according to Axios, which says that deal would more than double U.S. oil reserves. The most valuable company on the planet, AI chipmaker NVIDIA, predicts revenue next fiscal year will skyrocket 70% higher. Well, that sent NVIDIA shares nearly 9% higher today and gave the entire tech sector a boost. And at the closing bell on Wall Street, the Dow was up 106 points. The Nasdaq up 411. That's a 1.5% gain. The S&P was up 55. And the date has been set. Apple plans to unveil the new iPhone 18 Pro, the 18 Pro Max, and hopefully its first ever foldable iPhone on September 9th at company headquarters in Cupertino. Tom Busby, Bloomberg Radio.
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6: It's Thursday, August 27th. Good afternoon. I'm Laura Carney.
4: I'm Alex Bloomfield. Here's what's making news right now.
6: Traffic alert. Northbound 427 is closed from the 401 to the 409 after a truck carrying gravel rolled over. A full traffic report is seconds away.
7: Lake Ontario, that's gone.
8: Trump takes out his Sharpie and signs an executive order to rename Lake Ontario
7: to Lake America.
8: But it doesn't hold much weight what the signing actually changes.
9: Are investigating a fire in the driveway of a Scarborough MP's home as possible arson. Politicians are calling it violence and intimidation.
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11: Spencer Arrighetti and the Blue Jays go for the series win against the Kansas City Royals, and Connor Hellebuyck officially wants out of Winnipeg. 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
6: Time for Rogers, Xfinity Internet traffic and weather together on the ones. 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
12: This report brought to you by Subaru Canada. Still in place is this northbound 427 closure that, depending on which route you're on, will start at different points. So northbound 427 traffic will be forced onto either the east or the westbound 401. If you go past the ramp to east 401, you're forced to go westbound. For this truck rollover, gravel spill cleanup still underway, and northbound traffic on the 427 quite heavy, almost back to the Gardner and QEW, mainly in the express at this point. As you head up towards where that closure is, the really heavy section is from Dundas northward. And the eastbound 401 ramp to northbound 427, that's still open. So if you're going eastbound on the 401, you can get on the north 427 and proceed north of the 401. However, you're forced off if you do that at Dixon Road, which is right near where this truck rolled over and the cleanup still underway. So heavy traffic as well on the eastbound 401 from east of the 410 right through to the 404, alternately express and collectors. There had been a secondary issue on that east 401 ramp to north 427. That's been cleared. That ramp quite slow as you're heading towards a closure, so I might bypass it and take an alternate. Busy as well as you travel further east on the 401, approaching Warden to Kennedy collectors, then Liverpool express and collectors, off and on to east of Thixon. A spill cleanup still on the westbound 401. It's west of Westney. Two right lanes blocked. Diesel spill cleanup's been happening since 8:30 this morning. Heavy back to Brock Street. Then volume, Victoria Park express and collectors to Dixon, through the 410 collectors and James Snow to west of Highway 25. Brendan Lang, sounds like a new issue on the Toronto bound QEW.
13: Yeah, at Casablanca, the left lane is closed off because of a stalled vehicle. It's slow right now from Casablanca to just past Fruitland, then from Bronte to Dorval, and approaching Aaron Mills to Dixie. Also delays eastbound Gardner approaching Park Lawn to the Jarvis Ramp. With a Subaru, you get more standard features than you'd expect, and great lease and finance offers you won't want to miss. Hurry into your local Subaru dealer today. And now with the forecast, here's meteorologist Rob Haswell.
14: Why, thank you very much, Brendan. Looks like we will have a few clouds to deal with as we head out to view the lunar eclipse a little later on today. But hopefully you'll have just enough of a break in those clouds to get a great show, and I'm pretty optimistic about that. Although right now it is mostly cloudy at Toronto Pearson International, we are seeing a little bit more clear sky in places like the Island Airport and even downtown at the moment. We'll dry up completely through the late evening, and overnight we'll dip to a low of around 16 degrees.
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6: Donald Trump has issued a petty executive order aimed at causing a stir in this province.
4: 680's Richard Southern joins us live with what the U.S. president is doing now and its actual impact.
7: Lake Ontario, that's gone.
8: Flanked by a big sign in the Oval Office that said, "Make the Great Lakes even greater," Trump took out his trademark Sharpie and signed an executive order renaming the lake on which Toronto sits.
7: Changing the name of Lake Ontario, effective immediately, to Lake America.
8: But hold on just a second. Trump cannot legally rename the lake. All the executive order does is require U.S. federal agencies to use the name Lake America. That's it. Trump was asked in the Oval Office why he's doing this to an ally.
7: The Canadian officials have

0: Treated us very badly. They're nasty people.
1: No comment for Premier Ford, who may have sparked all this by telling Trump on Monday to kiss his backside. The Prime Minister, though, taking to social media saying, quote, Canadians know that the naming reality means calling it Lake Ontario then, now, and always. Richard Southern, Queen's Park.
2: 680 News, time 5:04. An investigation is underway in a Scarborough neighborhood into what is at least an arson, if not a case of political intimidation. 680 Sophia Vavaruzos joins us live from the scene with the latest. Sophia.
3: Laura, glass from car windshields and windows is still scattered on the driveway here. It was about 1:30 this morning when two vehicles caught on fire outside this home near Lawrence and Bellamy in Scarborough. It's being investigated as a potential arson. Nanda Kumar is a tenant and says the whole thing was caught on security video.
4: And we noticed that someone came and with a gas tank or something else, and then he poured gas on all the 5-6 vehicles, and then he put the fire. And then, unfortunately, he also got a little fire caught on his hand as well. So, and he threw the can over there and then he ran away. And then, good that, okay, at least all the cars didn't got affected. Only the two cars got affected.
3: This home belongs to local MP Salma Zahid, whose family was inside at the time. No one was hurt. The motivation behind the alleged arson is still unknown. In a statement, Prime Minister Mark Carney calls it intimidation and violence. Olivia Chow calls it cowardly. Zahid has asked for privacy as the investigation unfolds. Reporting live in Scarborough, Sophia Vavaruzzo, 680 News Radio.
5: 680 News Time, 5:06. Happening now on the northbound 427, a full closure remains in place at the 401 after a messy rollover. 680's Kyle Hocking joins us live with the latest. Kyle.
6: Yeah, it's not good, and it's an interesting way to set up a highway closure as well. Northbound 427 traffic is redirected at the 401 because of this truck rollover north of the 401 near Dixon Road. So northbound traffic, if you go past the ramp that leads to east 401, you're forced to the ramp to westbound 401. So choose your alternate accordingly, a heavy backup back to Dundas. Eastbound 401 traffic can still get onto the northbound 427. That ramp remains open. But if you do that, you're forced off at Dixon, right near where this truck rolled over. So there's sort of two different closure points, depending on the highway that you're traveling towards this area on. If you want to take an alternate northbound 427, the best thing to do might just be to stay in the collectors and use Highway 27 to try to bypass the northbound 427 shutdown, although that's getting busy now that they've sort of changed the closure from how it was earlier. Traffic on the eastbound 401 may want to get off at Dixie. That would be what I would do. Go south and use Eglinton. That's going to be getting slow as you get towards Renforth, and then Renforth is your alternate to get north up to Carlingview, which will proceed further north and bypass that northbound 427 closure. Still not sure how long this will remain in place. Reporting live from the traffic center, I'm Kyle Hocking.
2: 680 News Time 5:07. You might bump into Wolverine downtown this weekend. Fan Expo is on. The first day comes as the comic world mourns the loss of the legendary voice behind Optimus Prime. 680's Lisa Amaral joins us live from the Metro Toronto Convention Center with more. Lisa.
7: That's right, Laura. Thousands of movie, TV, and comic lovers are making their way in towards the downtown core this weekend for the 31st annual Toronto Fan Expo. It kicks off today, but with a much more somber feeling following the tragic news of the passing of voice actor Peter Collins, who's best known for his role as Optimus Prime. He passed away today at the age of 85. These fans are heading towards the Fan Expo, and they share their surprise to the news.
8: What is going on? I feel like there's so much, like, bad juju this week, like Dolly Parton.
9: We're trying not to continue that this week.
7: Some celebrity guests attending this year's expo will also include John Cena, Mr. T, and Mark Hamill. The expo started today at 4 p.m. and will continue to run all weekend long until Sunday, where it will come to a wrap at 5 p.m. Reporting live from outside the Metro Toronto Convention Center, Lisa Amaral, 680 News Radio.
5: 680 News Time, 5:08. The Blue Jays will send one of their deadline acquisitions to the mound tonight as they go for a series win against the Kansas City Royals. 680's Asher Roth with more.
10: It's one of the unexpected reasons that the Blue Jays are still in the wild card hunt despite all their pitching injuries.
11: They shut out the Royals in a bullpen day.
10: With last night's win, the Jays are now 11-7 in games in which they've used an opener in lieu of a conventional starting pitcher. Sportsnet's Dan Schulman says they've done it out of necessity and it's worked more often than not. However,
12: what it does do, because they also used five relievers on Tuesday night, is by my math, four relievers might be down tonight.
10: So the Jays will need some length from Spencer Arrighetti, who makes his second appearance and first start with the Jays since being acquired for Dalton Varsho. He'll have first pitch against the Royals just after 7 o'clock on Sports.

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5: Now the gas price update. Enpro predicts the price will rise 3 cents at midnight to $1.76.9 a liter at most GTA stations. In 60 seconds, traffic and weather together, including northbound 427 closed from the 401 to the 409 for tractor-trailer rollover cleanup.
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9: This report is brought to you by Joseph Gas. We've got problems on the northbound 427 still ongoing with this closure in place at the 401. You're redirected to go east or westbound on the 401. But the reason it's not from the 401 to another point is because the closure is set up in a bit of an interesting way. So that northbound 427 heavy from Dundas up to the 401 express and collector is pretty slow, and then you're directed east or westbound. However, the eastbound 401 ramp to northbound 427 still open, so there is access on the 427 northbound north of the 401 if you're coming off eastbound. However, then you're redirected off the highway at Dixon because of this truck rollover. The trucks across all lanes, so you wouldn't be able to go past that point, or at least it was. The cleanup's across all lanes. The truck itself has been put back on its wheels and tows are working on that, but the gravel it's spilled is being cleaned up. East 401 is also feeling the effects of this. It's heavy from east of the 410 to the 404, alternately express and collectors. However, the express and collector lanes south of Pearson are very heavy today. Normally not this heavy, but with that impediment on the northbound 427, it's really slowing things down. Also, volume approaching Warden to Kennedy collectors, then Liverpool express and collectors to east of Thixon. A diesel spill cleanup has been happening on the westbound 401 west of Westney since 8:30 this morning, and the two right lanes are still blocked. We've had street sweepers and a whole bunch of other equipment. Right now, it looks like they're just letting things settle, letting things dry, I think, and then they'll reopen the lanes, but it's slow back to Brock Street. And then we have a new issue west of Trafalgar collectors, right lane blocked with a stalled vehicle, so it's slowing a bit through that area. As well, there's a new issue, Brendan Lang, on the westbound QEW.
10: Yeah, approaching Trafalgar, the left lane is closed off. It's because of a collision tow truck, MTO on scene right now. First, it's slow for 27 to here, Ontario, then from Ford Drive 2, just approaching at Trafalgar and approaching Appleby to the Burlington Skyway, also slow in that stretch. Toronto bound on the QEW at Casablanca did have an issue here. It has cleared, but still kind of slow from Casablanca to just past Fruitland, Bronte to Dorval, and approaching Erin Mills to Dixie. And a new problem on city streets in Caledon, eastbound on Highway 9 at 2nd Line. All lanes are closed because of a collision, and then westbound on Highway 9 at that same spot, you have the left lane blocked off because of that crash. Get 20 times the points Friday and Saturday at Shoppers Drug Mart. 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Conditions in app. With your forecast, here's meteorologist Rob Haswell.
11: Thank you, Brendan. There isn't much left on the radar here. There's a little sprinkle to the northeast of Newmarket, and that's really about it. Now there's one little sprinkle that just popped up around the Etobicoke area as well. So we're not completely dry, but we are mostly dry, and we should see some clearing through the evening and overnight tonight. Hopefully we'll get enough clearing going that we get a pretty good show from the lunar eclipse a little later on today and tonight. We'll clear up steadily heading into Friday with a mix of sun and cloud, heavy on the sunshine, and a light north breeze. We'll likely get a high, a comfy high of around 24.

0: 4 to wrap up the work week. Looking good in the extended outlook. That forecast coming up for you in less than 10. Right now, mostly cloudy and 24. Our overnight low, 16 degrees.
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9: Mostly cloudy downtown, 26 degrees, it feels like 31. Good afternoon, I'm Laura Carney.
1: I'm Alex Bloomfield. Here are the top stories this hour.
9: Traffic alert, northbound 427 closed from the 401 to the 409 after a tractor trailer carrying gravel rolled over. The Prime Minister is dismissing Donald Trump's attempt to rename Lake Ontario. The U.S. President signed an executive order today to rename it Lake America. Mark Carney also giving the history behind the name, which is a Wendat word, meaning the lake is beautiful, the lake is big. The Lake Ontario name predates both countries. And the car of a Scarborough Liberal MP went up in flames overnight in what police are calling arson. Fire crews were called to the Bellamy and Lawrence area around 1:30 this morning. The Prime Minister calls this a cowardly act of violence and intimidation.
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10: Laura, there were high expectations for the Blue Jays going into this season, especially for Vladdy Guerrero Jr. But is the disappointment of last fall's World Series a disappointment impacting the team and their superstar? Royals analyst Jeremy Guthrie doesn't think so.
11: The season goes a lot of different directions, and I think it has less to do with what happened last year. I don't think Vladdy went home, or anybody else for that matter, and said, man, we're so close, so dejected. Yeah. I just don't want to work. I'm so depressed. No one did that. Everyone went back into the same routine they've always had, and this year just hasn't been the year.
10: Well, they'll try to make it their year, or at least start to do so, as they send Spencer Arrighetti to the mound tonight against Noah Cameron, the Southpaw. Sportsnet 590, The Fan, and Sportsnet will have first pitch after 7. The Jays are also reportedly on the verge of signing veteran pitcher Michael Lorenzen, who's now got a spot in the locker room, but no move has been confirmed by the team thus far. He was placed on waivers and released by the Rockies after posting an ERA over 7 in 26 games. Some afternoon baseball. The Orioles lost 7-5 in St. Louis today, so the Jays and O's are tied again in the standings, 3 back of Cleveland for the third and final wild card. Big news from the NHL today. Jets goalie Connor Hellebuck has released a statement confirming he's requested a trade after spending his entire 11-year career in Winnipeg. And in golf, Minwoo Lee has the clubhouse lead following his opening round at the Tour Championship in Atlanta, sitting at 8 under par. Victor Hovland is in second. He's 2 shots back. 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
12: This is Kyle Hocking in the 680 Traffic Center. Northbound 427 still closed at the 401 because of a truck rollover and gravel spill cleanup. Major delays back to Dundas Express and Collectors. The 680 Traffic Watch continues.
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0: searching out of central Nepal continue to stun the world as the number of dead and missing rises rapidly a day after devastating flooding. 680's Phil Martino joins us with the latest developments.
1: The day after devastating flash flooding in Nepal, a desperate search and rescue mission is underway. ABC's Britt Clenett says on the ground, this is an all-out mobilization.
2: More than 9,000 army, police, armed police personnel have been deployed.
1: More than 1,400 people are still missing. 30 Canadians are among them. The president of Nepalese Canadian Community Services says his organization has received dozens of calls from people looking for information on the status of their loved ones.
3: So we are trying to get the information from the government and try to pass the message to their family.
1: Global Affairs Canada says Canada continues to monitor the situation and due to power outages in the region, establishing full communication with those on the ground may be challenging and may take time. Phil Martino, 680 News Radio.
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0: Time for Rogers Xfinity Internet traffic and weather together on the ones. Here's Kyle Hawking.
7: This report brought to you by Joseph Gas. The ongoing closure of the northbound 427 still in place at the 401. All lanes closed because of tractor-trailer rollover cleanup and a gravel spill cleanup, too. So northbound traffic's forced to go on to the east or westbound 401. You come to the ramp to eastbound first, and if you go past that, you'll be forced to go on to the westbound 401 with this spill cleanup north of the 401 still on the go. However, if you're on the eastbound 401, the ramp to northbound 427 is still open, so there's access here. But if you do that, you'll be forced off the northbound 427 at Dixon. That's for traffic joining from the east 401, and you'll see the truck rollover cleanup on the way through. It's slow taking that route. And then we've also got a number of problems on the 401 popping up. East 401 ramp to Dixie, a stalled vehicle in the center lane. We've got issues as well approaching Keele and the collectors, the center lane blocked. And then east of Liverpool in the express, the left lane is blocked due to a stalled vehicle, all of that adding to volume. Similar scenario on the westbound 401. There are problems west of Westney, two right lanes blocked for spill cleanup, so a delay back to Brock Street. Now stalled vehicles reported west of Young in the collectors in the left lane, approaching Keele in the express, the right lane partially blocked. And now problems west of Trafalgar in the collectors, the right lane partially blocked as well. And let's throw with some better news to Brendan Lang, who has a look at the westbound QEW.
8: Yeah, problem has cleared. Approaching Trafalgar, it was there for not too long, but it is out of that left lane. Now it's still slow from the 427 to here, Ontario, and from Ford Drive to approaching Trafalgar, also approaching Appleby to the Burlington Skyway. Toronto-bound QEW delays Casablanca to past Fruitland, and then Bronte to Dorval, approaching Erin Mills to Dixie. Eastbound on the Gardner on and off from the 427 to the Jarvis Ramp, and northbound on the DVP 404 from Bloor to York Mills, Highway 7 to 16th Avenue, and from north of Stouffville Road to north of Bloomington. 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With the forecast, meteorologist Rob Haswell.
9: All right, thank you very much, Brendan. We are going to continue to keep an eye out for a couple of spotty showers, but they have been very widely scattered. Hoping to see the clouds break up a bit more so we get a clearer view of things with the eclipse tonight. And we'll likely have some dry conditions for a couple of days here. In fact, it looks good heading into the weekend. Right now, we see mostly cloudy conditions at Pearson and currently 24 degrees. We'll likely drop to 16 tonight, then get up to 24 for the high on Friday with a mix of sun and cloud. More sunshine than not on Saturday. Saturday with a high of 26, and then partly sunny on Sunday with a warm high near 28. Right now, like I said, it is 24 as we check in with Pearson. The island sitting at 25, and our overnight low is 16 degrees.
0: Coming up at 5:30, the latest on Lake Ontario, a.k.a. Lake America, according to

0: to Donald Trump. And 680 Sophia Vavaruzos is live in Scarborough, where a suspected arson at an MP's house is under investigation.
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0: The trade war now impacting Toronto's mayoral race. 680's Momin Qureshi is here with how the two leading candidates are separating themselves on the issue.
6: As of yesterday, it's 2 months to Election Day, and it looks like the way the city responds to the Trump tariffs could become a key issue. This morning, Mayor Olivia Chow not introducing anything new, but rather showing off some of the impacts of the 10-point economic action plan she introduced last year as a response to the first round of tariffs.
7: And it's not the first time that President Trump has bullied us and attacked us. We saw that happen last year. We fought back. Here we are again.
6: One of her main competitors, Brad Bradford, says he'd bring in a pretty significant tax cut.
8: A 25% reduction to the industrial property tax class.
6: Bradford tried to introduce something similar last year, but it was voted down. He admits because of the way the tax code is written, a cut like this could benefit some American companies as well. Momin Qureshi, 680 News Radio.
0: 680 News Time, 526.
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0: Time now for the Dynamic Market Minute. Here on Bay Street, the TSX bounced back to finish the day up 20 points, and the Canadian dollar trading slightly higher to close at 72.14 cents U.S. Now with the latest from Wall Street, here's Bloomberg.
1: As AI gets more capable and more powerful, OpenAI, Anthropic, Google, Microsoft, over 100 other tech and financial services are now warning that businesses and governments must do more to prepare for and defend against AI-enabled cyber attacks. But there's no let-up in demand for AI technology, at least at chipmaker NVIDIA, which saw shares shoot up nearly 9% today, or at software maker Salesforce, where shares soared over 22% higher. That lifted the tech sector and all of Wall Street. At the close, the Dow up 106 points, the tech-heavy NASDAQ up 441, ending 1.5% higher, and the S&P added 55. Oil up above $83 a barrel today. And Walmart unveiling a new 280-piece women's fashion brand today called Scenario, bringing what it calls a modern bohemian aesthetic to apparel, shoes, jewelry, handbags, and more. 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
0: Right now, downtown, it is mostly cloudy, 26 degrees, 680 News, time 5:30.
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6: The U.S. president is renaming things again, at least trying to. With a map to his side and a Sharpie in hand, Donald Trump has moved to change the name of Lake Ontario.
0: 680's Richard Southern joins us with the latest salvo in the trade war.
7: Trump in the Oval Office today took out his trademark Sharpie.
8: All it takes is a good pen and some intelligence.
7: And signed an executive order renaming, he says, Lake Ontario.
8: Changing the name of Lake Ontario, effective immediately, to Lake America.
7: Hold on, though. Your atlas is still correct. Trump hasn't legally changed the name of the lake. All the executive order does is require U.S. federal agencies to now use the name Lake America. That's it. It may have actually been Ontario Premier Doug Ford that sparked all this after telling Trump Monday to kiss his rear end, though the U.S. president today said the change wasn't in response to any one person.
8: No message. As you know, Canada's been ripping us off for a long time on trade.
7: In response, Prime Minister Carney says, quote, Canadians also know that the naming reality means calling it Lake Ontario then, now, and always. Richard Southern, Queen's Park.
0: 680 News, time 5:31.
6: 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Here's Kyle Hawking.
9: This report brought to you by CapitalDirect.ca. Not a nice situation with this closure of the northbound 427 at the 401. We've still got truck rollover cleanup, gravel spill as well. And crews are making progress. The truck itself, the trailer's been removed. The cab is being hooked up to a tow. And a lot of the gravel spill has been rectified as well. But this highway closure is still in place. So northbound 427 traffic, heavy from Dundas up to the 401. And then you're forced to go onto the east or westbound 401, whichever one you choose. Westbound Eglinton ramp to northbound 427 closed as well. If you're going eastbound on the 401, though, we've still got the ramp to northbound 427 open. So you can join if you're coming off the east 401. But then you're forced off at Dixon Road near where this truck rolled over. I should point out there's also a southbound 427 lane blocked. The left lane is blocked as you go past the scene on the northbound side near Airport Road. So it is heavy back to Finch. And on the East 401, we've got issues as well. Aside from that heavy ramp onto the 427 North, the ramp to Dixie with a stalled vehicle in the center lane. Approaching Keele Collectors, this collision's moved off to the left shoulder now. It is heavy across Toronto east of the 410, off and on towards Kennedy Express and Collectors. And a stalled vehicle east of Liverpool in the Express. It's in the left lane, adding to delays from Liverpool to east of Thixon. A lot going on as well. Brendan Lang on the westbound 401.
10: Yeah, diesel spill cleanup is still ongoing. It has the Westney ramp to the highway closed. And west of Westney, the two right lanes blocked as well. So delays from Brock Street. West of Yonge and the Collectors, this problem has now cleared. But approaching Keele in the Express, the right lane, it's still partially blocked with a collision. Delays right now from Victoria Park, alternately Express and Collectors to Dixon, and through the 410 and the Collectors. West of Trafalgar and the Collectors, stalled vehicle has cleared away from here. Still slow, though, from James Snow to west of Highway 25. And then there is a new issue on City Street southbound Guelph Line. Had a call from a traffic spotter approaching the QEW that there is a collision at the intersection of Guelph Line and Mountainside. Also in Caledon, eastbound Highway 9 at 2nd Line. All lanes closed with a crash. Take a little, pay a little. 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With the forecast, here's Rob Haswell.
11: Well, thank you very much. We are seeing some steady improvement, which is quite nice and good timing as well. We'd like to see the clouds break up a little bit more, but right now I'm thinking we're on a pretty good trend here to catch a glimpse of this eclipse a little later on tonight and overnight tonight as well. Lunar eclipse, of course, is what I'm talking about. Currently sitting at 24 degrees, still seeing quite a few clouds at Pearson, but other spots are breaking up a little bit. We'll continue to dry up and hopefully clear up some more overnight tonight with a low near 16.
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12: An overnight fire at a Scarborough MP's home is being treated as suspected arson, while the Prime Minister is calling it an act of intimidation.
0: 680's Sophia Vavaroutsos joins us live from the scene near Bellamy and Lawrence with more. Sophia.
13: Laura, shards of glass are still sprinkled all over the driveway of this house. It's the home of Scarborough MP Selma Zahid, where two vehicles were set on fire early this morning while the

0: MP and her family were inside. No one was hurt. Security camera footage shows someone pouring liquid on the cars before lighting the fire, which quickly spread to a second vehicle, and then that person is seen running away. Police say this is being investigated as a suspected arson. These neighbors both witnessed the flames just before 1:30 this morning.
1: It's a panic situation, right? So over the night, and there was a peaceful neighborhood, and something fire has happened and everything, right? So, and it's a scary moment.
2: It's very frightening to know. It could have been any one of us, right? So it's kind of scary if you think about it.
0: The motive is still being investigated. Prime Minister Mark Carney issued a statement on social media calling this an act of violence, while Zahid says she's asking for privacy as the investigation unfolds. Reporting live in Scarborough, Sophia Vavaruzzo, 680 News Radio.
3: 680 News, time 5:35. Happening now on the 427, a tractor-trailer rollover and gravel spill is causing major backups for West End drivers. 680's Kyle Hawking joins us live with the latest on cleanup efforts. Kyle.
4: Alex, the cleanup seems to be going fairly well. The truck back on its wheels. The trailer's actually been removed. The cab of the truck's being hooked up to a heavy tow right now. And the gravel that was spilled has mostly been cleaned up, although there is still a skid steer on scene, just getting the last bits and pieces into a dump truck. Northbound 427 traffic will be redirected at the 401 because of this rollover that happened near Dixon Road, north of the 401. The MTO crews, though, have left open the eastbound 401 ramp to northbound 427, so you can still join and go north via that route. But if you do that, you're forced off at Dixon Road. Of course, expect heavy delays in the area. Northbound 427 jammed up back to Dundas, and eastbound delays on the 401 begin just east of the 410, and it's particularly heavy south of Pearson Express and Collector's, much heavier than usual today. Still not sure how much longer this cleanup will take. Reporting live from the 680 Traffic Center, I'm Kyle Hawking.
5: 680 News, time 5:36. We are learning more about the fatal Air Canada jet collision at New York's LaGuardia Airport in March. There are reports two air traffic controllers in the tower left work hours before the end of their shifts on the night of March 23rd. Air Canada Express Flight 8646 collided with an airport fire truck later that night, killing both pilots and injuring dozens of others. The Federal Aviation Administration is now reportedly considering firing both controllers who have been on leave since the crash occurred. The FAA's final report and a finding of probable cause likely won't be published until next year.
3: 680 News, time 5:37. Expect to see some odd characters walking around downtown this weekend. Fan Expo is underway. 680's Lisa Amaral joins us live from the Metro Toronto Convention Center. Lisa.
6: That's right, Alex. If you head downtown, you'll likely run into a couple of Fan Expo attendees dressed up as their favorite characters. As the 31st Toronto Fan Expo is back and getting underway today. Tons of big name celebrities will be in attendance, like John Cena, Elijah Wood, and Mr. T. Sarah and Rashmeet are heading inside and share what they're most excited to see.
7: It's her first time, and then I was going alone, so we went together.
8: Exactly, yeah. We came here for Fan Expo, and I guess like the different in variety of like anime stuff, gaming, and superheroes, comics.
6: Though many fans are excited to catch a glimpse of their favorite celebs, it also has a bit more of a sorrow feeling as fans mourn the passing of Peter Cullen, who died today at the age of 85. He is best known for his voice actor role of Optimus Prime in Transformers. Fan Expo will be running all weekend long until Sunday, where it wraps up at 5 p.m. Reporting live outside Metro Toronto Convention Center, I'm Lisa Amaral, 680 News Radio.
5: 680 News, time 5:38. The death toll in central Nepal from flash floods has now surpassed 350. 680's Phil Martino joins us with more on the search for the missing, including more than two dozen Canadians.
9: The president of Nepalese Canadian Community Services says 30 Canadians are among the over 1,400 missing in Nepal.
10: Yes, that's the number we have. We just have the number, but we don't know the status. Like, we just heard that from the Nepalese Tourism Board that there is a few Canadian members are missing.
9: He says his organization has received numerous calls from family members who are looking for information about their loved ones. Global Affairs Canada says Canada continues to monitor the situation and it is in contact with humanitarian partners. There are 820 Canadians registered as being in Nepal and five in the Tibet region. Rescue teams are searching for survivors. Phil Martino, 680 News Radio.
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2: Gas price update. Enpro predicts the price will rise 3 cents at midnight to $1.76.9 a liter at most GTA stations. We'll check traffic in 60 seconds, including northbound 427, closed at the 401 for tractor trailer rollover cleanup.
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2: 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Traffic and weather together on the ones. Here's Kyle Hawking.
7: This report brought to you by Ontario One Call. Northbound 427 closure still in effect. If you're just joining us, it's closed at the 401 for a tractor-trailer rollover and gravel spill cleanup that happened around 1:30 this afternoon. So the cleanup's still on the go. The truck has been dealt with for the most part. The trailer's been removed. The cab of the truck is on the hook of a heavy tow. And now a street cleaner is cleaning up the remains of the gravel. So I don't think we're too far away from this finishing up, although it's hard to make predictions, this kind of thing. For now, northbound 427 traffic heavy from the Gardner up to the 401, particularly in the express. And if you go past the ramp to the eastbound 401, you'll be forced to go on to the westbound 401 as they have this closure set up right at that point. You can also use the collector lanes going northbound, which are moving a little bit better, and then use Highway 27 as an alternate if you don't want to be forced onto the 401. Although we just got word that on the ramp to Eglinton, which branches off the collectors, there's a collision partially blocking that ramp, so that's not helping that option as an alternate either. If you're traveling the eastbound 401, the ramp to northbound 427 is still open. So it's kind of an interesting way they've set up this highway closure. You can join the northbound 427 from East 401. If you do that, that traffic's still being forced off at Dixon Road, which is right near where this truck actually rolled over. And there are issues on the East 401 as well. On the ramp to Dixie, stalled vehicle in the center lane. Approaching Keele Collectors, we had the remains of a crash just moved off to the left shoulder. Stalled vehicle east of Liverpool in the express as well in Pickering, left lane blocked. So overall, it's slow between the 410 and Kennedy off and on, express and collectors, then approaching Liverpool to east of Thixon, and also lots happening on the West 401, Brendan Lang.
8: Yeah, the West Knee ramp to the westbound 401 is still closed because of this long-standing diesel spill cleanup that's happening. Also west of West Knee, the two right lanes are still closed with crews there. Delays from Brock Street to just west of West Knee. Approaching Keele in the express, right lane partially blocked because of a collision. Slow from Victoria Park, alternately express and collectors to Dixon, through the 410 and the collectors, through Mavis and the collectors, and in Milton from James Snow to west of Highway 25. New problem on the southbound 400 on the ramp to Rutherford. The center lane is blocked with a stalled vehicle. Also looking at delays from south of Finch to the 401. And also a new issue on the eastbound Gardner, thanks to the traffic spotter that called this one in. Approaching Jameson, the left lane is closed because of a collision, already going through heavy delays from the 427 to the Jarvis ramp. Avoid risky digs and stay safe. Always click before you dig. It's free and it's the law. Visit OntarioOneCall.ca. With the forecast, here's Rob Haswell.
9: Thank you, Brendan. Some very widely scattered and isolated showers persist even at this hour, but will dry up steadily and hopefully get enough clearing to get a pretty good view of the lunar eclipse a little later on tonight and overnight into tomorrow morning. Mix of sun and cloud on the way for our Friday. Should be a beautiful wrap-up to the work week with some sunshine and a high near 24 and sunny and warmer heading into the weekend. I'll have that outlook for you coming up in less than 10. Right now it is 24, breezy west wind. Our overnight low is 16.
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3: 26 degrees, partly cloudy, feels like 31 in downtown Toronto. Good afternoon. I'm Alex Bloomfield.
4: And I'm Laura Carney. Here are the top stories this hour.
3: Traffic alert, truck rollover has shut down the northbound 427 from the 401 to the 409. Heavy delays in the area. Cleanup of a gravel spill continues. Donald Trump signs an order to rename Lake Ontario to Lake America, but it only affects federal U.S. agencies. And police say a series of vehicle fires near Lawrence and Bellamy are being treated as arson. Two in the driveway of a Liberal MP. Prime Minister condemning it as an act of intimidation.
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3: Here's Asher Roth.
5: Alex, the Blue Jays are going for the series win against the Royals tonight at Rogers Center, and they've added some veteran depth to their pitching core, signing right-handed pitcher Michael Lorenzen after he was released by the Rockies after struggling to the tune of an ERA north of 7 in 26 appearances this season. While the 34-year-old has mostly been a starter, manager John Schneider says he will be coming out of the bullpen, at least for now.
6: It could be length, it could be a couple innings, it could be an inning. He's really unique to where, you know, he doesn't need much time to get stretched back out, or, you know, his exact words to me were, hey, I'll throw every day. I'm not going to break.
5: Spencer Arrighetti will get the start tonight as he makes his second appearance with the team, but his first start, Southpaw Noah Cameron counters for Kansas City. Sportsnet 590 The Fan and Sportsnet will have first pitch after 7 o'clock this evening. The Cardinals helped the Jays today, beating Baltimore 7-5, so Toronto and Baltimore are now both three back of Cleveland for the third and final wild card. The Guardians are off today, so are the Rangers, who are a game ahead. Coming up at 7, the Yankees have their rubber match against Houston, who are currently the AL West leaders. Brewers welcome the Mets tonight on Sportsnet Plus at 7. Sportsnet 1 will have the Dodgers and Braves at 7:15. It's been rumored for a while, but four-time All-Star and three-time Vezina Trophy winner Connor Hellebuck has requested a trade from the Winnipeg Jets. The 11-year vet says he wanted to make the request public before training camp began next month. To tennis, and Bianca Andreescu is taking on Tamara Zidanšek in the final round of qualifying for the U.S. Open. She's still up 2-0 or 2-love in the opening set, which has now been delayed for some time. She's trying to make the main draw of the tournament that she won back in 2019. Fellow Canadian Carson Brandstein was eliminated by American Robin Montgomery earlier today. And to golf, and Minwoo Lee had 8 birdies and no bogeys in a dominant first round to lead the tour championship. After one, he's got a 2-shot lead over Victor Hovland. Sports at 15 and 45 past every hour or anytime at sportsnet.ca.
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8: It's Kyle Hawking at the 680 Traffic Center. Northbound 427 still closed at the 401 for truck rollover and gravel spill cleanup. They seem to be coming towards the end, but heavy traffic right now back to the Gardner. The 680 Traffic Watch continues.
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10: another one of those are we living in a fever dream type of moments today with

0: Trump in the Oval Office signing this executive order to rename Lake Ontario Lake America. It really only affects U.S. federal agencies, but of course this is making big news everywhere and everyone has a hot take. We actually finally just heard from Ontario Premier Doug Ford taking to social media. He says, quote, "It's Lake Ontario to Canadians and the rest of the world now and forever." Some of the other takes on this, though, were a little more hilarious. Wisconsin Governor Tim Evers posted a video of him in a McDonald's writing on the back of a Mickey D's tissue. He was writing on the napkin. He says, "I'm renaming Lake Michigan Lake Wisconsin." And he said, quote, "See, I can sign napkins that say things too." The Montreal Expo's official X account posted that it signed an executive order to rename the Washington Nationals the Montreal Expos. We can get behind that. I saw someone on social media saying that Canada should rename the Rainbow Bridge the Rosie O'Donnell Bridge to really get Trump going. And Wab Kanu, the Manitoba premier, had a real fun take on this whole situation.
1: You know when like a rock band is really over the hill and you see them like in a casino playing some song from like 50 years ago? I think that's the part of Donald Trump's presidency we're at now. Like he thought he had a real hit, a real golden oldie with the Gulf of Mexico, and he's trying to bring back that. He's trying to play the hits for his base, but I think everybody here thinks it's a little sad and it's not his best work.
0: Yeah, Donald Trump coming to Casino-rama soon, maybe, Alex and Laura. How crazy is all this?
2: Just another day. Yeah.
3: The best thing is just to, after today, when you have to, you know, cover it and blah, blah, blah, it's a news story. After today, just to ignore it, essentially, and just blank stare when everyone says it.
2: Exactly. And it'll be interesting to see, you know, if he renames an ocean, you know?
0: He said this today.
4: Maybe we'll have to change the name of the Atlantic and or the Pacific. Maybe we'll change them both.
0: Why not?
3: Great.
2: Wait, we shouldn't be encouraging him, sorry.
0: No. It's better news. It's Friday Junior, though.
2: Yay.
0: We're getting there.
2: Almost.
3: Yeah.
2: Right.
3: Yeah, we'll talk about
0: it. I'm renaming this Friday. That's what I'm doing. It's now Friday.
3: That's what I was looking for.
2: That's a good use of power.
3: Well,
2: thank you.
0: Have a good weekend, guys. Have a great weekend.
3: See ya.
2: Okay,
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9: This report brought to you by the Big Apple. There goes the truck on the northbound 427. We do still have a closure in place at the 401. You're redirected to go east or westbound. A truck had rolled over and spilled the load of gravel it was transporting, but that truck has now officially just been removed from the highway. It's the debris cleanup that crews are still working on. Skid steers picking up the last of that gravel, and then a street sweeper is standing by to get the smaller bits. So northbound 427, traffic heavy from the Gardner up to the 401, especially in those express lanes. And when you get to the 401, if you go past the ramp that leads to eastbound 401, then you'll be forced to go onto the west 401. So plan your alternate accordingly. If you want to make your way into the collectors and use Highway 27, perhaps, as your option to get around the northbound 427, it's quite slow, but at least it's open. Now, interestingly, crews left the eastbound 401 ramp to northbound 427 open, so you can join from that route, but then you're forced off at Dixon if you do that, where this rollover cleanup is happening. We did have other issues on the east 401 ramp to Dixie, clear. Approaching Keele, clear. However, east of Liverpool in the express, the left lane is still blocked with a stalled vehicle. And there's still plenty going on as well on the westbound 401, Brendan Lang.
10: Yeah, diesel spill cleanup is still happening on the Westney ramp to the highway right now, so it's still shut down. This has been ongoing since 8:30 this morning. West of Westney, the two right lanes, they're still closed as well with crews there. So delays from Brock Street to west of Westney. Approaching Keele in the express, the right lane is blocked with a collision. Tow trucks and MTO now there. Victoria Park, alternately express and collectors to Dixon, there's a delay. Then through through the 410 and the collectors, Mavis collectors, and west of James Snow to west of Highway 25. There is still an issue on the southbound 400.

0: for the overnight tonight and dip down to a low of around 16. Mix of sun and cloud coming for our Friday. Looks like a very pleasant day. Light north breeze in the morning, calming down by the afternoon, high of 24. Sunny to kick off the weekend on Saturday, a little warmer too with a high of 26, all the way up to 28 on Sunday with partly sunny skies and maybe a few showers by the evening, certainly some rain rolling in by Sunday night. Right now, as we take a look downtown, we're at 25 degrees. We have 24 at Pierce, and our overnight low is 16.
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6: And now the dynamic market minute. The TSX gained 20 points to 36,834. The Canadian dollar was trading up about a tenth of a cent at the close. With a story on Wall Street, here's Bloomberg.
12: 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The Dow today up 106 points. The tech-heavy NASDAQ up 411. That's a 1.5% gain. The S&P was up 55. And despite poor sales, Tesla is raising the price of two trims of its Cybertruck, each by another $5,000. Tom Busby, Bloomberg Radio.
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0: It's Thursday, August 27th. Good evening. I'm Laura Carney.
1: I'm Alex Bloomfield. Here's what's making news right now.
0: Traffic alert. Northbound 427 remains closed from the 401 to the 409 for tractor trailer rollover cleanup. A full traffic report is seconds away.
2: We're going to call it something different.
3: Trump signs an executive order to rename Lake Ontario.
2: We're going to call it Lake America.
3: No need to update your atlas, though, what the executive order actually changes.
4: Police are investigating a suspected arson at the home of a Scarborough MP, with the Prime Minister calling it an act of intimidation.
5: Fans in all kinds of costumes are taking over Front Street as the 31st annual Toronto Fan Expo makes its return.
6: The Blue Jays go for the series win against the Royals, with many of their wild card opponents idle today, while the Raptors unveil their plans to celebrate the Groat. Sports at 15.
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0: Time for Rogers, Xfinity, Internet, traffic, and weather together. 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
7: This report brought to you by Dynamic. We're close to the final stages of this debris cleanup on the northbound 427, but still a closure in place at the 401. As you get there, you're forced onto either the east or westbound 401. If you go past the ramp to eastbound, you'll be forced westbound. So choose your alternate in advance. It's heavy from the Gardner up to the 401, particularly in the express lanes. And this is all for truck rollover and gravel spill cleanup, which is still ongoing. The truck's been removed from the area where it rolled over near Dixon. However, the street cleaner is still working on the last bits of the gravel debris. Eastbound 401 ramp to northbound 427, which is the other major access point, still open. So you can use that if you want. It's very heavy traffic, but you will be forced off the northbound 427 if you use that route at Dixon because of the debris cleanup happening. So it's busy on the east 401 east of the 410 to Kennedy, alternately expressing collectors, but particularly slow in the section south of Pearson and on to that northbound ramp if you're choosing to go that way. A stalled vehicle as well east of Liverpool in the express. The left lane is blocked, so it's backed up from east of White's in the express. Then slow westney to east of Salem and Brock Street to east of Thixon. And there are a few things happening. Brendan Lang on the westbound 401.
8: Yeah, diesel spill cleanup is still happening, but it seems like those two right lanes have reopened. So it's just the westney ramp to the westbound 401 that's closed, and then just west of westney, that ramp lane is still blocked. So hopefully the delays get better. Still slow from Brock Street to west of westney. Approaching Keele in the express, right lane closed because of a collision. Slow Victoria Park, alternately express and collectors to Dixon. Then approaching Dixie in the collectors, the right lane has now been removed with a stalled vehicle. Slow from the 427 in the collectors, then through the 410 in the collectors, and from west of James Snow to west of Highway 25, and southbound on the 400 ramp to Rutherford. This problem has now cleared. While other money managers are holding, Dynamic is seeing past the horizon, because your money can't grow if it doesn't move. Learn more at dynamic.ca/active. Now with the forecast, here is Rob Haswell.
9: Partly cloudy through the evening hours and becoming a little clearer overnight. Tonight we should see the wind calm steadily and we'll dip down to around 16 degrees. Sunshine on the way for our Friday. I'll have that outlook for you in less than 10 minutes. Again, our overnight low, 16 degrees.
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0: U.S. President Donald Trump got the props and Sharpie out today, signing an executive order to rename Lake Ontario.
1: 680's Richard Southern has the story and reaction.
3: Sitting behind the Resolute desk in the Oval Office this afternoon, Trump signed an executive order to rename the lake on which Toronto sits.
2: Changing the name of Lake Ontario, effective immediately, to Lake America.
3: But hold on just a minute. Trump cannot and did not legally change the name of the lake. All the executive order does is require now U.S. federal agencies to use the name Lake America. That's it. It may have actually been Ontario Premier Ford that sparked all this. Trump first started talking about the name change only hours after Ford told the U.S. president to kiss his rear end. Though Trump claimed today it's something he's been working on for some time.
2: The lake change, Lake of America, was something I've been thinking about for a long time, actually.
3: In a defiant social media post, Prime Minister Carney says Canadians know the reality means calling it, quote, Lake Ontario, then, now, and always. Richard Southern, Queen's Park.
0: 680 News Time, 604. Prime Minister Carney is condemning a suspected arson in Scarborough overnight, calling it a cowardly act of intimidation. 680 Sophia Vavaroutsos joins us live from the scene with what we know about the case. Sophia.
10: Laura, two charred vehicles are still in the driveway of this home, which belongs to Scarborough MP Selma Zahid. In a statement, she says her family was inside when someone set fire to multiple vehicles on the driveway. No one was hurt. Victoria lives next door and says she saw the flames around 1:30 this morning.
11: I looked at our Ring camera. I could see flames in the front of her lawn. So I Selma Zahid's lawn. I jump up. run to the window. I see flames.

0: oh my God, Mom, I think the house is on fire. So I got up, I come outside, I called 911. That was I came outside, I was on the phone with 911 that was screaming, fire, fire, while my mom goes over to the neighbors and knocks on the door to make sure we can get everybody out.
1: Security footage from neighbors shows someone pouring liquid on the vehicles, lighting a fire, and then running off. Police say it's a suspected arson, but the motive is unknown. Prime Minister Mark Carney, in a statement on social media, called it an act of intimidation. Victoria says if that's the case, then it's frightening.
0: To think about it, it's scary. Like, anything could happen to your family. And now I know Salma was saying she's worried for her safety, and I don't blame her. You never know who could be next.
1: Zahid has asked for privacy as the investigation continues. Reporting live in Scarborough, Sophia Favaruzzo, 680 News Radio.
2: 680 News, time 6:05. Happening now, the 427, a truck rollover is still impacting all northbound lanes at the 401. 680's Kyle Hawking joins us live with the latest on the closure. Kyle.
3: Well, Alex, a street cleaner still working here on the northbound 427 right near Dixon Road, where this truck rolled over and spilled its entire load of gravel on the highway. Most of that debris has been cleaned up. However, the cab of the truck impacted the barrier between the north and southbound lanes as well. There could possibly be some damage that has to be dealt with. They may still be able to reopen the highway before they fix any of that damage and just keep a lane or two closed. But right now, everything's closed. Northbound 427 being redirected at the 401. All traffic forced either east or west. So it's backed up from north of Dundas up towards the 401. You can use the collector lanes and just use Highway 27 as your alternate, which is a fairly easy way to get around this. There'll be some traffic, but it's still open for you. And eastbound 401 traffic is probably best to use, a couple of alternates. You can get off at Dixie and go south to Eglinton to bypass some of the eastbound traffic, then go north in Renforth and Carlingview to get around the 427 closure. Or use the northbound 410 and maybe eastbound on Derry. That's still a busy route, but it's improving as we get a little further into the evening. Reporting live from the 680 Traffic Center, I'm Kyle Hawking.
4: 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From hobbits to superheroes, you'll be seeing a lot of cosplay downtown for Fan Expo. 680's Lisa Emerald joins us live from the Metro Toronto Convention Center with more. Lisa.
5: Yes, Laura, the downtown core is filled with movie and comic lovers dressed up as their favorite characters for the 31st annual Fan Expo. Nika and Soleil share what they're most excited to see.
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7: Yeah, other Italia cosplayers, also the merch.
5: And some attendees are mourning the loss of Peter Cullen, voice actor of Optimus Prime, who passed away today at the age of 85. Others are finding out for the first time.
7: Upset about this Optimus Prime. I'm very upset.
5: Fan Expo will be running all weekend long, and it will include celebrity appearances, cosplay, VIP meet and greets, and even more. 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
2: 680 News Time, 6:08. The Blue Jays' best player is still searching for answers at the plate as the team goes for a series win against the Royals. 680's Asher Roth has more.
8: It's a question that fans and just about everyone around the team has been asking all year. What's wrong with Vladdy Guerrero Jr.? Is he still reeling from the disappointment of coming up short in last year's World Series? Royals analyst Jeremy Guthrie was on a Kansas City team that came close in 2014 and then won the following year.
9: Same disappointment, same proximity to a chance to win. Does it have an impact? Yes. Can you predict that it would end up in a tough season this year? Absolutely not.
8: But would moving Vladdy down in the batting order wake him up? Sportsnet's Ben Shulman says manager John Schneider doesn't think so.
10: He does not feel that Vladimir Guerrero Jr. is the personality type, but that would make things better for him.
8: Vladdy will try to get going against Royals starter Noah Cameron in tonight's rubber match, which gets going just after 7 on Sportsnet and The Fan. From the Sports Center, Asher Roth, 680 News Radio.
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4: Now the gas price update. Enpro predicts the price will rise 3 cents at midnight to $1.769 a liter at most GTA stations. Coming up in 60 seconds, traffic and weather together, including a closure of the northbound 427 at the 401 for tractor trailer rollover cleanup.
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6: 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All northbound 427 traffic still being redirected at the 401. It's for truck rollover and gravel spill cleanup. A gravel hauler rolled over around 1:30 this afternoon, spilled the entire load of gravel it was carrying. Everything has been removed, all the truck pieces, the debris that had spilled as well. The only thing left to do now is just make sure the road surface is okay. It looks like they've removed the skid steer and the streets cleaner that was on the scene to help with the debris cleanup. MTO's driving over the debris now to make sure the road surface is fine. So we're coming towards the end of this. In the meantime, it's heavy on the northbound 427 north of Dundas, mainly in the express up to the 401. And then you can choose to go either east or westbound on the 401 and take your alternate from there. Or make sure you're in the collector lanes, and that gives you access to Eglinton or, more importantly, Highway 27, which continues northbound and can get you around that 427 closure. Crews did leave open the eastbound 401 ramp to northbound 427. So if you're on that route, you can use that. And there is access on the 427 north of the 401 off the east 401. However, then you're directed off the highway at Dixon, which is right near where the truck actually rolled over and this debris cleanup is happening. So you can get a little further north, but not all the way through. East 401 is slow from Dixie to the DVP Express and Collectors through Warden Collectors, and then a problem near Liverpool Express is cleared, often on lingering volume westney to east of Dixon. And there's still a few issues. Is Brendan Lang on the westbound 401.
7: Yeah, the Westney ramp to the westbound 401 that does remain closed because of this diesel spill cleanup that is still ongoing. Also, just west of Westney, that ramp lane is still shut down as well. So delays from west of Brock Street to west of Westney. Approaching Keel in the express, right lane closed off with a collision. A tow truck and MTO is there. Still slow from Victoria Park, alternately express and collectors to Dixon. Approaching Dixie in the collectors, it's the right lane that's blocked with a stalled vehicle. Slow from the 427 in the collectors, then through the 410. In the collectors, Mavis collectors, and approaching Highway 25 to just west of Guelph Line. Southbound on the 404 DVP from south of Steeles to south of Lawrence, still a delay through there. Northbound on the DVP 404 from Bloor to York Mills, it's slow, then from Highway 7 to 16th Avenue, and from north of Stouffville Road to north of Bloomington. 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With the forecast, here is meteorologist Rob Haswell.
8: Partly cloudy and falling to 16 through the evening and overnight tonight. Mix of sun and cloud on the way for our Friday. We'll have a breezy north wind in the early hours, but by around noon or so, that should calm down. Friday's high around 24. Again, for tonight, low near 16 degrees.
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5: Two air traffic controllers allegedly left work early shortly before the crash of a Canadian plane in March at New York's LaGuardia Airport. Their union has acknowledged the allegations. The air traffic controllers clocked out before the Air Canada regional jet collided with an airport fire truck, killing the two pilots and injuring dozens of others on board. There are several reports the U.S. Federal Aviation Administration is looking to fire both controllers. The pair allegedly clocked out about an hour before the end of their shifts, leaving two colleagues at the LaGuardia Tower without backup.
4: 680 News Time, 614.
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2: Mostly cloudy downtown, 26 degrees, it feels like 31. Good evening, I'm Laura Carney.
3: I'm Alex Bloomfield. Here are the top stories this hour.
2: Traffic alert, northbound 427 remains closed from the 401 to the 409 after a tractor trailer carrying gravel rolled over, spilling its load. He said he was going to do it, and today Donald Trump signed an executive order to change the name of Lake Ontario to Lake America. Despite the executive order, this doesn't actually change the name of the lake here. It only applies to U.S. federal documents. And a fire at the home of a Scarborough Liberal MP is being investigated as arson. Crews were called to the home in the Bellamy and Lawrence area around 1:30 this morning. The car of Selma Zahid was up in flames. The Prime Minister calls this a cowardly act of violence and intimidation.
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4: Laura, the Blue Jays have a rubber match against the Kansas City Royals tonight at Rogers Center. And after yesterday's successful bullpen game, they will have to be careful preserving their pitchers both tonight and moving forward. But manager John Schneider says clearly the goal is win tonight and win the series.
5: Up until the New York series, I think it was six in a row series wins, and I think that's the goal, you know what I mean? You don't want it to get to a point to where you got to win every single game, you know? So that's the goal, try to win a series against a team that was playing, is still playing really well.
4: And it will be Spencer Arrighetti making his first start as a Blue Jay tonight against lefty Noah Cameron for the Royals, who've won 9 of their last 10 games. Pre-game gets underway in 15 minutes on Sportsnet. You can also listen on Sportsnet 590 The Fan. First pitch flies after 7. The Blue Jays also made a move today, signing veteran right-handed pitcher Michael Lorenzen. He'd been dropped by the Colorado Rockies after pitching to a ERA over 7 in 26 appearances. Chad Dallas was sent down to AAA as the corresponding move. The PGA's Tour Championship is underway in Atlanta. Minwoo Lee of Australia shot an 8-under 62. He's got the clubhouse lead by 2 shots over Victor Hovland. Connor Hellebuyck has publicly announced that he's requested a trade out of Winnipeg after spending the first 11 seasons with the Winnipeg Jets. The team's put out a statement saying they have tremendous respect for what he's accomplished there. Weeks after leading Canada to the knockout stage at the FIFA World Cup, midfielder Stefan Justakio is taking his talents to the UK. He signed a 2-year contract with Welsh club Swansea City. And the Raptors announced today they will be raising Kyle Lowry's number 7 to the Raptors at Scotiabank Arena on Sunday, January the 10th, after their game against Lowry's hometown team, the Philadelphia 76ers. Sports at 15 and 45 past every hour or anytime at sportsnet.ca.
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6: This is Kyle Hawking in the 680 Traffic Center. Northbound 427 still shut down at the 401 for ongoing debris cleanup from an earlier tractor-trailer rollover. It looks like it shouldn't last too much longer. The 680 Traffic Watch continues.
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10: Rescue teams are searching for survivors along the Nepal-China border. CNN's Hanukkah Montgomery's on the ground in Nepal, where hundreds have been displaced.
11: Now they're left with very little, trying to find any remnants of hope, any remnants of their family members as they try to pick up the pieces of their lives now.
10: The president of Nepalese Canadian Community Services says they have received dozens of calls from concerned family members looking for information about their loved ones. He says 30 Canadians are among the over 1,400 missing people.
12: They're trying to reach out to their family, but

0: they're unable to reach because of the flooding, the flood what happened. There is no internet, no power.
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5: This report is brought to you by Shoppers Drug Mart. We've still got this closure in place on the northbound 427. As you get to the 401, you're forced on to either the east or westbound 401. If you go past that ramp to the east 401, your only other option is to get off at the westbound 401. That's where you're forced to exit the highway. It's for this truck rollover and gravel spill cleanup. There's not much happening at the scene at all now. Everybody's left. So it looks like it's basically finished. I think the only concern is, well, maybe two concerns. Is the road good enough to drive on? I think so, because they're not cleaning up any more debris. But the truck, when it rolled over, also impacted the barrier between the east and westbound lanes. And there is still an MTO blocker truck sitting on the left shoulder on the southbound 427 right near where that happened. So maybe they still need to inspect the barrier before they can reopen the highway. Northbound 427 is slow from approaching Burnham Thorpe Express and Collectors, but especially in the Express, up to the 401 where you're redirected. Eastbound 401 ramp to northbound 427 is still open, though, so you can join the highway from that route and get a little bit further north, but those vehicles are still being directed off the highway at Dixon, right around where this truck rolled over. So there is a closure in place here. It just depends on where it starts, depending on which route you're coming from. East 401 is slow from Dixie to the DBP Express and Collectors, through Warden and the Collectors, then from Westney to east of Salem and Brock Street to east of Thixon. And Brendan Lang, there are still a couple of issues going on in the westbound 401.
6: Yeah, Westney ramp to the westbound 401, that's still closed off with diesel spill cleanup that is ongoing. So you also have that ramp lane blocked just west of Westney. Delays from west of Brock Street approaching Keele and the Express. This problem has cleared up, but still delays from Victoria Park, alternately Express and Collectors to Dixon. Approaching Dixie and the Collectors, the right lane blocked with a stalled vehicle. Minor delays as you pass through. Then delays as well through the 410 and the Collectors and approaching Highway 25 to west of the Guelph line. There is also now an issue on the eastbound QEW. Actually, two issues on the eastbound QEW. The first one at Branch Street, the right lane is closed off with a stalled vehicle. And then on the ramp to Mississauga Road, you have the left lane closed with a stalled car. Delays right now through third line first and then approaching Aaron Mills to Dixie. And if you are headed on the northbound 410 as well, slow approaching Steeles to Beauvais. 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
7: Partly cloudy and 16 tonight. Should see a mix of sun and cloud on Friday with a high of around 24. Sunny and warmer on Saturday with a high of around 26. Getting hot on Sunday with a high of 28 degrees. Should get some showers in here by late evening and into Sunday night. Again tonight, drying up and clearing up, low near 16.
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2: The city's response.

0: The tariffs topped the campaign trail today with mayoral candidates Olivia Chow and Brad Bradford going over their respective plans.
1: We are less than 2 months away from going to the polls to elect the next mayor of Toronto. And it looks like the way the city responds to U.S. President Trump's tariffs could become a key election issue, with some of the front runners for mayor putting out their plans, including Brad Bradford, who says he'd like to see a pretty hefty tax cut.
2: That would apply to roughly 3,500 manufacturing businesses here in Toronto.
1: But he admits because of the way the tax code is written, that type of cut could benefit some American businesses as well. Meantime, Mayor Chow speaking this morning at a beverage company, not introducing anything new, but rather showing the effects of the 10-point economic plan she introduced last year as a response to Trump tariffs.
3: Already we are seeing the impact that my economic action plan is having.
1: Election day is October 26th. Momin Qureshi, 680 News Radio.
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8: It's Kyle Hawking at the 680 Traffic Center. The northbound 427 still off limits here at the 401. It's because of a collision vehicle rollover and gravel spill cleanup, but it looks like they're coming towards the end of that cleanup. The 680 Traffic Watch continues.
0: Now the dynamic market minute, a green day on both sides of the border. Here on Bay Street, the TSX bounced back to finish the day up 20 points to 36,834. With the latest from Wall Street, here's Bloomberg.
9: Oil is now above $83 a barrel again, while American oil stockpiles are at a 40-year low. So the Trump administration says it's now in talks with Venezuela's interim government about taking an ownership stake in that nation's enormous oil resources. That's according to Axios, which says that deal would more than double U.S. oil reserves. The most valuable company on the planet, AI chipmaker NVIDIA, predicts revenue next fiscal year will skyrocket 70% higher. Well, that sent NVIDIA shares nearly 9% higher today and gave the entire tech sector a boost. And at the closing bell on Wall Street, the Dow was up 106 points. The Nasdaq up 411. That's a 1.5% gain. The S&P was up 55. And the date has been set. Apple plans to unveil the new iPhone 18 Pro, the 18 Pro Max, and hopefully its first ever foldable iPhone on September 9th at company headquarters in Cupertino. Tom Busby, Bloomberg Radio.
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5: Just a slight chance of showers early this evening, but then things should clear up to a partly cloudy sky overnight, a low of 16 degrees. Right now downtown, it is mostly cloudy and 25, feeling like 30. 680 News time, 6:30.
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6: Hey, it's Thursday, August 27th. Good evening. I'm Alex Bloomfield.
5: And I'm Laura Carney. Here's what's making news this hour.
7: Lake Ontario, that's gone.
8: Trump takes out his Sharpie and signs an executive order to rename Lake Ontario
7: to Lake America.
8: But it doesn't hold much weight what the signing actually changes.
9: Are investigating a fire in the driveway of a Scarborough MP's home as possible arson. Politicians are calling it violence and intimidation.
6: Traffic alert. The northbound 427 closed approaching Dixon due to a gravel spill. A full traffic report is seconds away.
10: Thousands of fans are making their way downtown to the Metro Toronto Convention Centre for the 31st annual Fan Expo.
11: Spencer Arrighetti and the Blue Jays go for the series victory against the Royals, and the Buffalo Bills host the Steelers for their final preseason game. Sports at 45.
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6: Time for Rogers Xfinity Internet. Traffic and weather together on the ones. Here's Justin Pierce.
12: Well, lots of delays across the GTA, including this major issue on the northbound 427. This report, it's brought to you by Mercedes-Benz Mississauga. Again, northbound 427. It looks like all lanes are blocked. If you are traveling along the 427 at the 401, it's for a tractor-trailer rollover that happened ahead by Dixon. Again, all lanes are blocked. The tractor-trailer itself, it has been removed from the scene, but it looks like there's still cleanup ongoing, and that's why for those traveling along the North 427, all lanes are blocked at the 401. And again, if you are coming off of the 401 onto the North 427, all drivers must exit at Dixon. So it is causing significant slowdowns in the area on the North 427. The delays start around Dundas. Very, very slow, particularly for those traveling in the express. And there's more issues and problems happening in other places. It looks like westbound on the 401, there's a diesel spill that is cleared over in Durham. On Westney, the on-ramp to the westbound 401 was blocked for that cleanup. No longer the case. MTO says it's gone. All lanes appear to be live, but again, not really causing much of a slowdown over there. Farther west now, along the 401, there's another problem. It's a stalled vehicle. It's on the approach to Dixie. It's in the collectors. The right lane shut down with that stalled vehicle, causing a little bit of a slowdown for those traveling through the city of Mississauga. It is fairly slow for those traveling into downtown Toronto on the eastbound side of the Gardiner. The delay started right at the 427, really on and off out towards York Bay and Yonge Street. And then on the northbound DVP, there's more delays too on the approach to Don Mills, to about north of Lawrence. Summer isn't over yet in Mercedes-Benz Mississauga. Enjoy loyalty lease rates from 0% on select models. 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Now with the forecast, Rob Haswell.
13: Partly cloudy through the evening hours and becoming a little clearer overnight. Tonight we should see the wind calm steadily and we'll dip down to around 16 degrees. Sunshine on the way for our Friday. I'll have that outlook for you in less than 10 minutes. Again, our overnight low, 16 degrees.
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6: Well, Donald Trump's latest executive order is aimed at causing a stir in this province while attempting to undo 400 years of history.
5: 680's Richard Southern joins us with what the U.S. president is trying to do and its actual impact.
7: Lake Ontario, that's gone.
8: Flanked by a big sign in the Oval Office that said, "Make the Great Lakes even greater," Trump took out his trademark Sharpie and signed an executive order renaming the lake on which Toronto sits.
7: Changing the name of Lake Ontario, effective immediately, to Lake America.
8: But hold on just a second. Trump cannot legally rename the lake. All the executive order does is require U.S. federal agencies to use the name Lake America. That's it. Trump was asked in the Oval Office why he's doing this.

0: to an ally.
1: The Canadian officials have treated us very badly. They're nasty people.
0: No comment for Premier Ford, who may have sparked all this by telling Trump on Monday to kiss his backside. The Prime Minister, though, taking to social media saying, quote, Canadians know that the naming reality means calling it Lake Ontario then, now, and always. Richard Southern, Queen's Park.
2: 680 News Time, 634. An investigation is underway in a Scarborough neighborhood into what is at least an arson, if not a case of political intimidation. 680's Sophia Vavaroutsos joins us from the scene with the latest.
3: It was about 1:30 this morning when two vehicles caught fire outside this home near Lawrence and Bellamy in Scarborough. It's being investigated as a potential arson. Nandakumar is a tenant and says the whole thing was caught on security video.
4: And we noticed that someone came and with a gas tank or something else, and then he poured gas on all the 5-6 vehicles, and then he put the fire, and then unfortunately he also got a little fire caught on his hand as well. So, and he threw the can over there and then he ran away.
3: The home belongs to local MP Selma Zahid, whose family was inside at the time. No one was hurt. The motivation behind the alleged arson is still unknown. In a statement, Prime Minister Mark Carney calls it intimidation and violence, while Olivia Chow calls it cowardly. Zahid has asked for privacy as the investigation unfolds. In Scarborough, Sophia Vavaroutsos, 680 News Radio.
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6: This is Justin Pierce from the 680 News Radio Traffic Center, northbound 427. All lanes are now live at Dixon following a tractor trailer rollover. All lanes have cleared. Emergency crews are gone. Traffic's moving fairly well now. The 680 Traffic Watch continues.
7: 680 News Time, 636. You might bump into Wolverine downtown this weekend. Fan Expo is on. Now, the first day comes, though, as the comic world mourns the loss of the legendary voice behind Optimus Prime. 680's Lisa Emerald joins us live from the Metro Toronto Convention Center with more. Lisa.
2: Okay, we'll get to Lisa in just a moment. 680 News Time, 636. Premier Ford is weighing in for the first time on news that costs for the Ontario line have tripled. Metrolinx reported 2 weeks ago the new 16-kilometer subway line is now expected to cost taxpayers $34 billion, up from $10.9 billion when plans were first unveiled in 2019.
8: Through the pandemic, costs were going up, labor was going up, cost of raw materials were going up. Do you think I'm happy? No, I'm not happy about that.
2: Interim Liberal leader John Fraser says he doesn't think that response is good enough.
9: Almost every project, major capital project, has ballooned, but this one's, that's a lot. That's basically tripling. The government's not managing this very well.
2: Metrolinx says costs could continue to grow as more contracts are awarded for the line's construction.
7: All right, let's go back to 680's Lisa Emerald, who's at the Metro Toronto Convention Center for the start of Fan Expo.
10: If you head downtown, you'll likely run into a couple of Fan Expo attendees dressed up as their favorite characters. As the 31st Toronto Fan Expo is back and getting underway today, tons of big name celebrities will be in attendance, like John Cena, Elijah Wood, and Mr. T. Sarah and Rashmeet are heading inside and share what they're most excited to see.
11: It's her first time, and then I was going alone, so we went together.
10: Exactly, yeah. We came here for Fan Expo, and I guess like the different in variety of like anime stuff, gaming, and superheroes, comics.
12: Though many fans are excited to catch a glimpse of their favorite celebs, it also has a bit more of a sorrow feeling as fans mourn the passing of Peter Cullen, who died today at the age of 85. He is best known for his voice actor role of Optimus Prime in Transformers. Fan Expo will be running all weekend long until Sunday, where it wraps up at 5 p.m. Reporting live outside Metro Toronto Convention Center, I'm Lisa Emerald, 680 News Radio.
2: 680 News Time, 638. The Blue Jays will send one of their trade deadline acquisitions to the mound tonight as they go for the series win against the Kansas City Royals. 680's Asher Roth has more.
13: It's one of the unexpected reasons that the Blue Jays are still in the wild card hunt despite all their pitching injuries.
14: They shut out the Royals in a bullpen day.
13: With last night's win, the Jays are now 11-7 in games in which they've used an opener in lieu of a conventional starting pitcher. Sportsnet's Dan Schulman says they've done it out of necessity and it's worked more often than not. However,
15: what it does do, because they also used five relievers on Tuesday night, is by my math, four relievers might be down tonight.
13: So the Jays will need some length from Spencer Arrighetti, who makes his second appearance and first start with the Jays since being acquired for Dalton Varsho. He'll have first pitch against the Royals just after 7 o'clock on Sportsnet and The Fan. From the Sports Center, Asher Roth, 680 News Radio.
7: Anyone trying to avoid paying on GO Transit and UP Express will soon

0: be facing much steeper penalties. Starting September 8th, the fines for fare evasion is set to skyrocket from $35 on your first offense to $200. The fifth offense will now see the fare evader hit with a provincial offense notice and a set fine. And if it's the sixth offense, you will be summoned to court with fines of up to $1,000.
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2: 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We'll check traffic in 60 seconds.
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2: Time for Rogers Xfinity Internet. Traffic and weather together on the ones. Here's Justin Pierce.
5: Well, there's a collision that has fully cleared this report. It's brought to you by Shoppers Drug Mart, northbound 427 at Dixon. All lanes were blocked due to a tractor-trailer rollover that turned into a gravel spill. All of that now has since been cleared by MTO. All lanes are live. Emergency crews are gone. And again, it's moving well through Dixon along the northbound 427. But again, there are delays behind that, of course. So it is very slow from Dundas up towards the 401. Again, the closer you get to Dixon, the better the drive becomes as you are traveling through Pearson. But again, I do want to mention northbound 427, all lanes are live at Dixon following a collision. Moving over to the westbound side of the 401, where there is a stalled vehicle. It's approaching Dixie. It's in the collectors. The right lane's blocked off with that stalled vehicle. Again, at this point, only really causing a minor slowdown on the approach. But farther west, it looks like there's another collision also in Mississauga. It's at Mavis, or just west of it, I will say. It's in the collector, so left lane shut down because of it. It looks like emergency vehicles have arrived on scene. This one is causing, again, a slowdown on the approach to Mavis, so it is fairly slow at this point in time. Moving to the eastbound side of the 401, more delays on the approach to the 427 out towards Leslie Express and collectors on and off throughout the entire stretch. As you make your way through Scarborough, there's a little bit of a slowdown, I will say, through Kennedy and the collectors. That's really it. It gets a lot better as you are making your way out towards Durham and beyond South 404. There's more slowdowns on the approach to about Finch down towards the 401. If you do get onto the DVP, the delays kind of continue from there to south of Lawrence. Moving well after that through Eglinton, Don Mills, and Bayview Bloor as you are traveling into downtown Toronto. 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
6: Partly cloudy tonight with the wind calming nicely, low near 16. A mix of sun and cloud is on the way for our Friday. North breeze in the morning, a little on the breezier side at times, but calming down through the noon hour and into Friday afternoon. Friday's high near 24 degrees. Overnight tonight, 16 degrees.
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2: Legal action is now being brought against the president of FIFA, the governing body of world soccer.
7: The complaint is for possible financial mismanagement over FIFA president Gianni Infantino's failed plan to sell future World Cup profits to private investors. UEFA says it has filed documents in Manhattan court requesting discovery of potential evidence from the New York investment fund Thrive Capital Management, founded by Joshua Kushner. Thrive and Kushner were to be the anchor investor is intending to pay FIFA $4.2 billion for a 20% stake in a subsidiary that would run FIFA's commercial

0: events. That includes the World Cup. Infantino dropped the sell-off plan after a furious backlash by global soccer leaders, including UEFA. I'm Mike Hempen.
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7: 25 degrees, partly cloudy in downtown Toronto. Good evening. I'm Alex Blumenfield.
1: And Laura Carney. Here are the top stories this hour.
7: Donald Trump signs an order to rename Lake Ontario to Lake America, but it only impacts how U.S. government agencies federally refer to the lake, which has been called Ontario since before Canada and the U.S. existed. Police are treating a vehicle fire outside the home of a Scarborough Liberal MP as a case of arson. Prime Minister Carney condemning it as a cowardly act of intimidation. Coming up after sports.
8: Over 1,400 people are still missing along the Nepal-China border after Wednesday's deadly flash flooding. 30 Canadians are among the missing.
1: Time now for sports.
7: Here's Asher Roth.
9: Alex, there were high expectations for the Blue Jays going into this season, especially for Vladimir Guerrero Jr., but is the disappointment of last year's Fall Classic impacting the team and their superstar? Royals analyst Jeremy Guthrie doesn't think so.
10: The season goes a lot of different directions, and I think it has less to do with what happened last year. I don't think Vladdy went home, or anybody else for that matter, and said, man, we're so close, so dejected, yeah. I just don't want to work, I'm so depressed. No one did that. Everyone went back into the same routine they've always had, and this year just hasn't been the year.
9: So tonight it'll be Spencer Arrighetti on the mound for the Jays, making his second appearance with the team, but first start with Toronto. Southpaw Noah Cameron counters for Kansas City. Pregame coverage is underway right now with Blue Jays Central on Sportsnet. The Sportsnet 590, the Fan, will have first pitch after 7 as well. The Blue Jays also signed veteran pitcher Michael Lorenzen today for the rest of the season. He was released by the Rockies earlier this week after pitching to an ERA over 7 in 26 appearances, including 25 starts. They sent Chad Dallas down to AAA as the corresponding move. Some big news from the NHL today. Jets goalie Connor Hellebuyck has released a statement confirming that he has requested a trade after spending his entire 11-year career in Winnipeg. To golf and Minwoo Lee as the clubhouse lead after the opening round of the Tour Championship in Atlanta, sitting at 8 under par. Victor Hovland is in second. He is 2 shots back. The Raptors announced today that they will raise Kyle Lowry's number 7 to the rafters at Scotiabank Arena after their game against his hometown 76ers on Sunday, January the 10th. And the Buffalo Bills have their final preseason game tonight at Highmark Stadium when they host the Pittsburgh Steelers at 7. Sports at 15 and 45 past every hour or anytime at sportsnet.ca.
11: I was a competitive skater, and that journey took me to the Olympics. After I retired, I found tennis. Aging does not mean slowing down. It just means being smart about your movement and equipment. And that's where Kintec comes in. They listen, they were attentive, and they were able to provide solutions. Staying active means my independence and my freedom. Kintec enabled me to have longevity in the things that I enjoy doing.
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7: 680 News Time, 648. The videos emerging out of central Nepal continue to stun the world. The death toll is now nearing 400, and hundreds remain missing after flooding. 680's Phil Martino reports.

0: Day after devastating flash flooding in Nepal, a desperate search and rescue mission is underway. ABC's Britt Clenett says on the ground, this is an all-out mobilization.
1: More than 9,000 army, police, armed police personnel have been deployed.
0: More than 1,400 people are still missing. 30 Canadians are among them. The president of Nepalese Canadian Community Services says his organization has received dozens of calls from people looking for information on the status of their loved ones.
2: So we are trying to get the information from the government and try to pass the message to their family.
0: Global Affairs Canada says Canada continues to monitor the situation and, due to power outages in the region, establishing full communication with those on the ground may be challenging and may take time. Phil Martino, 680 News Radio.
3: Day one of jury deliberations in the closely watched Lindsay Clancy trial is now complete. She's the Massachusetts woman accused of strangling her three children to death in 2023. Her lawyers argue she was experiencing postpartum psychosis, but prosecutors say she planned the killings. It's a debate that has created a firestorm online. Assistant District Attorney Jennifer Sprague told the court she believes Clancy was depressed but understood her actions were wrong.
4: And so she had to remove the protective factor. And I'm not saying she was happy about it. I'm saying that it was what she had to do to end her misery. But it was a choice.
3: Clancy has pleaded not guilty by reason of lack of criminal responsibility. 680 News Time, 650.
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3: 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Traffic and weather together on the ones. Here's Justin Pierce.
9: Well, it is still a fairly busy drive across the GTA, although the major problem has since cleared. This report, it's brought to you by L.L. Bean. There's another part of that problem that has cleared. Southbound 427, right at Dixon. The left shoulder and left lane were partially blocked with an MTO vehicle following the collision on the northbound side. It looks like, again, now the left shoulder is totally blocked with that stall. MTO truck. It's just kind of in the left shoulder. They're not blocking any live lanes. Traffic's moving well through Pearson anyway, but again, all lanes appear to be live both ways now along the 427 through Dixon is where I'm making your way through that stretch, but there are delays on the northbound side, of course, as folks are making their way up towards the 401 in Pearson. Again, the drive's still fairly slow around Burnhamthorpe. That's where it starts in the express, of course, up towards the 401. And again, as you make your way through Dixon and through Pearson overall, it is moving fairly well as you are traveling up towards York region. Moving over to the eastbound side of the 401 now, where there's a stalled vehicle that is cleared, or it's still there, I should say. It's over in Scarborough. It's east of McCowan. It's in the collectors. The right lane's blocked off with that stalled vehicle. It's actually blocked by the MTO. The stalled vehicle's kind of in the bullnose there where the on-ramp from northbound McCowan merges with the 401. But again, the right lane's blocked in the collectors on the east 401, just east of McCowan. Not really causing much of a slowdown for drivers in Scarborough. Westbound side of the 401, there is a collision still happening in Mississauga. It's around Mavis. It's in the collectors. The left lane's blocked because of it. Again, also in the process of clearing, but causing a little bit of a slowdown as you approach Mavis in the collectors. Traveling out of downtown Toronto, northbound on the DVP, there are some delays. It is slow on the approach now to about Don Mills to north of Lawrence. As you travel through York Mills, the 401 and the 404, the drive gets a lot better. Back to school time at L.L. 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Now with the forecast, Rob Aswell.
10: Partly cloudy tonight with the wind calming with a low of 16 degrees. 24 with a mix of sun and cloud for our Friday. Sunny and warm as we look ahead to Saturday, high near 26. Should see partly sunny conditions on Sunday as well. Getting a little hotter with a high of 28. Showers roll in by late Sunday evening and into Sunday.

0: Monday night. Again, tonight, our overnight low, 16 degrees.
1: Coming up at 7 o'clock, the new name, at least from the perspective of the U.S. government for Lake Ontario, and an arson investigation at the home of a Toronto MP.
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4: Urogen erectile dysfunction has been the trusted standard you've heard about for years. 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

0: That happened last year. We fought back. Here we are again.
1: One of her main competitors, Brad Bradford, says he'd bring in a pretty significant tax cut.
2: A 25% reduction to the industrial property tax class.
1: Bradford tried to introduce something similar last year, but it was voted down. He admits because of the way the tax code is written, a cut like this could benefit some American companies as well. Momin Qureshi, 680 News Radio.
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3: Now the dynamic market minute, a late rally for the TSX. It gains 20 points to 36,834. The Canadian dollar was trading slightly higher at the close, 72.14 cents U.S. So with the story on Wall Street, here's Bloomberg.
10: As AI gets more capable and more powerful, OpenAI, Anthropic, Google, Microsoft, over 100 other tech and financial services are now warning that businesses and governments must do more to prepare for and defend against AI-enabled cyber attacks. But there's no let-up in demand for AI technology, at least at chipmaker NVIDIA, which saw shares shoot up nearly 9% today, or at software maker Salesforce, where shares soared over 22% higher. That lifted the tech sector and all of Wall Street. At the close, the Dow up 106 points, the tech-heavy NASDAQ up 441, ending 1.5% higher, and the S&P added 55. Oil up above $83 a barrel today. And Walmart unveiling a new 280-piece women's fashion brand today called Scenario, bringing what it calls a modern bohemian aesthetic to apparel, shoes, jewelry, handbags, and more. Most items under $25. 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
3: It's just into 680 News Radio from Burlington, where police are searching for a suspect in a hit-and-run that left a woman dead. It happened near Maple Avenue and Richmond Road around 3:45 this afternoon. Police say the pedestrian died of her injuries. Investigators are looking for a dark-colored sedan with front-end damage, last seen going north on Maple Avenue. 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
3: It's Thursday, August 27th. Good evening, I'm Laura Carney.
1: I'm Alex Bloomfield. 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
4: Trump signs an executive order to rename Lake Ontario
5: to Lake America.
4: But it won't change anything here in Canada, what legal weight the executive order actually carries.
6: Residents react to potential arson and political violence in their quiet Scarborough neighborhood.
7: It's a panic situation.
6: After multiple vehicles were set on fire on the driveway of an MP's home.
3: Police in Burlington are searching for a driver who hit and killed a woman this afternoon.
8: Fans

0: dressed up as their favorite characters are taking over downtown streets for the annual Toronto Fan Expo.
1: The Blue Jays and Royals go at it in their rubber match. A look at the other ball clubs in the AL wildcard race, plus Kyle Lowry Raptors jersey retirement incoming. 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
3: Time for Rogers Xfinity Internet traffic and weather together on the ones. Here's Justin Pierce.
4: Well, it looks like there are a couple of problems that have popped up on the eastbound side of the 401. This report, it's brought to you by Lexus of Barrie. We'll start with one that, again, it's already been there. It's on the eastbound 401 just east of McCowan. In the collectors, the right lane's blocked off. That's all with a stalled vehicle. MTO, they are on scene. It's in the Bonos, so it's kind of on the northbound McCowan on-ramp to the eastbound 401. Again, also kind of partially blocked with that stalled vehicle. Not really causing a delay, though, for drivers traveling through Scarborough, but farther east, we've been getting calls from traffic spotters about the same issue, so it is causing delays and problems on the eastbound side of the 401 approaching Liverpool in the express. The right lane's partially blocked with a stalled tractor trailer. It looks like he's blown a tire. We kind of just see him there off to the right shoulder. It looks like there's a cruiser behind it kind of forcing drivers to shift over to the left once. So again, it is causing a slowdown as you are traveling through Durham. Again, it is causing a delay. And then a little bit east of that, just east of Liverpool in the express, there's a collision involving a tractor trailer. It is upright. Again, it looks like MTO is on scene for that one as well. So it's also causing a slowdown through Durham on the eastbound 401. So just keep that in mind as you are making your way through. And then on the westbound side, overall, it is moving fairly well in Durham, but there's a delay, obviously, from Brock Street to approaching Salem. After that, moving well through Ajax and Pickering, but farther west along the 401, there are a couple of issues that have cleared in Mississauga. The first one's on the approach to Dixie in the collectors. The right lane, it was shut with a stalled vehicle. No longer the case. It's been cleared by MTO. The right lane is now live. And then farther west along the 401, there's another problem that's cleared. It was a collision at Mavis in the collectors. That had the left lane blocked off. No longer the case. That left lane is now live. And again, traffic's moving a lot better through the city of Mississauga. 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Now with the forecast, Rob Haswell.
5: Partly cloudy through the evening hours and becoming a little clearer overnight. Tonight, we should see the wind calm steadily and we'll dip down to around 16 degrees. Sunshine on the way for our Friday. I'll have that outlook for you in less than 10 minutes. Again, our overnight low, 16 degrees.
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3: The U.S. president is renaming things again, at least trying to. With a map to his side and Sharpie in hand, Donald Trump has moved to change the name of Lake Ontario.
2: 680's Richard Southern joins us with the latest salvo in the trade war.
6: Trump in the Oval Office today took out his trademark Sharpie.
7: All it takes is a good pen and some intelligence.
6: And signed an executive order renaming, he says, Lake Ontario.
7: Changing the name of Lake Ontario, effective immediately to Lake America.
6: Hold on, though. Your atlas is still correct. Trump hasn't legally changed the name of the lake. All the executive order does is require U.S. federal agencies to now use the name Lake America. That's it. It may have actually been Ontario Premier Doug Ford that sparked all this after telling Trump Monday to kiss his rear end, though the U.S. president today said the change wasn't in response to any one person.
7: No message. As you know, Canada's been ripping us off for a long time on trade.
6: In response, Prime Minister Carney says, quote, Canadians also know that the naming reality means calling it Lake Ontario then, now, and always. Richard Southern, Queen's Park.
3: 680 News Time, 7:04. Breaking news from Burlington, where a woman has died after she was hit by a driver who fled the scene near Mapleview Mall. This happened around 3:45 this afternoon at Maple Avenue and Richmond Road. Halton police have shared a photo of the suspect vehicle you can see on their X account. It's described as a dark-colored sedan, last seen heading northbound on Maple. Officers expect it will have noticeable damage to the front end.
2: 680 News Time, 7:05. An overnight fire at a Scarborough MP's home is being treated as suspected arson, while the Prime Minister is calling it an act of intimidation. 680's Sophia Vafaroutsos joins us from the scene near Bellamy and Lawrence with more.
8: Shards of glass are still sprinkled all over the driveway of this house near Lawrence and Bellamy. It's the home of Scarborough MP Selma Zahid, where two vehicles were set on fire while the MP and her family were inside. No one was hurt. Security camera footage shows someone pouring liquid on the vehicles before lighting the fire, which quickly spread to a second car. The person is seen running away. Police say it's being investigated as a suspected arson. These neighbors both witnessed the fire.

0: Just before 1:30 this morning.
1: It's a panic situation, right? So over the night, and there was a peaceful neighborhood, and something fire has happened and everything, right? So, and it's a scary moment.
2: It's very frightening to know it could have been any one of us.
0: The motive is still being investigated. Prime Minister Mark Carney issued a statement on social media calling it an act of violence, while Zahid issued a statement asking for privacy. In Scarborough, Sophia Favaruzzo, 680 News Radio.
3: 680 News, time 7:06. We are learning more about the fatal Air Canada jet collision at New York's LaGuardia Airport in March. There are reports two air traffic controllers in the tower left work hours before the end of their shifts on the night of March 23rd. Air Canada Express Flight 8646 collided with an airport fire truck later that night, killing both pilots and injuring dozens of others. The Federal Aviation Administration is reportedly considering firing both controllers who have been on leave since the crash happened. The FAA's final report and a finding of probable cause likely won't be published until next year.
4: We'll expect to see some odd characters walking around downtown this weekend. Fan Expo is underway. 680's Lisa Amaral joins us from the Metro Toronto Convention Center.
5: Thousands of movie, TV, and comic lovers have made their way into the downtown core this weekend for the 31st Toronto Fan Expo. I've seen fans dressed as Spider-Man, Raven from Teen Titans, and plenty of different anime characters. The expo kicks off today, but with a somber feel to it, following the tragic news of the passing of voice actor Peter Cullen, who voiced Optimus Prime. These fans are heading to the expo and share their surprise to the news.
6: What is going on? I feel like there's so much like bad juju this week, like Dolly Parton.
7: We're trying not to continue that this week.
5: Celebrity guests at the expo will include John Cena, Mr. T, and Mark Hamill. The expo started at 4 p.m. today and will continue all weekend long until Sunday. Lisa Emeril, 680 News Radio.
3: The Raptors have announced how and when they plan to celebrate one of the best players in franchise history. 680's Asher Roth has more.
8: They call him the GROAT, or the greatest Raptor of all time.
9: I still have time to reflect and look back on things, but I think I had a hell of a career.
8: And today, the team revealed its plans to celebrate Kyle Lowry's career and legacy in Toronto.
10: Oh, the steal by Lowry! What a play!
8: Fans attending games against the Timberwolves and Jazz on January 7th and 8th will have the chance to take home a special T-shirt and Kyle Lowry bobblehead doll. And then on January the 10th against Lowry's hometown Philadelphia 76ers, his number 7 will be raised to the rafters at Scotiabank Arena next to Vince Carter's number 15 and the banner celebrating the championship that Lowry helped bring to Toronto back in 2019. From the Sports Center, Asher Roth, 680 News Radio.
4: Well, drivers out late tonight will want to be aware of closures coming up to the DVP overnight. 680's Kyle Hawking has the details.
11: This is for continuing work on the Eastern Avenue Bridge over the DVP, which is, of course, impacting Eastern Avenue, but the DVP as well, along with a couple of other streets. And overnight tonight, Eastern will be fully closed from Sumac to Broadview, along with Adelaide, which will shut down as well from Power to Eastern. The southbound DVP will also be reduced to a single lane from Dundas to approaching the Gardner, and the southbound DVP ramp to Richmond off limits. The closures begin at 9 tonight. A full bridge rehabilitation has been happening since August of 2024 and originally planned to take 3 years. These overnight closures will be lifted by 5:30 tomorrow morning, and all work is to be complete in 2027. With a 9-year drive, Kyle Hawking, 680 News Radio.
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3: 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In 60 seconds, traffic and weather together. 680 News, time 7:10.
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1: 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Time for Rogers Xfinity Internet traffic and weather together on the ones. Here's Justin Pierce.
2: Well, there's a stalled vehicle on the eastbound 401. This report, it's brought to you by Atlas Care. It's over in Scarborough, east of McCowan in the collectors. The right lane's blocked off with that stalled vehicle. It looks like MTO. They are on scene. At this point, it is causing a minor slowdown on the approach. I do want to move backwards a little bit here on the eastbound 401. Of course, there's volume delays approaching the 427 out towards Leslie Express and collectors. As you make your way through the 404 DVP, the drive gets a lot better through Scarborough. Again, not seeing any major delays. But farther east, there's a stalled tractor trailer.

0: tractor trailer. We do see the tire kind of off into the left shoulder there. So again, lots of debris kind of scattered across the lanes there. It is causing a slowdown on the approach to the stalled tractor trailer and Liverpool overall. It is fairly slow through there. And about a kilometer away, there's another problem. It's a collision east of Liverpool. It's in the express. The right lane's blocked off with that collision. It's also involving a tractor trailer. It is upright, also involving a sedan. It looks like there's a cruiser along with MTO on scene. Again, also fairly slow as you are traveling through Pickering. On the westbound side of the 401, it is moving slowly through the 412. It's pretty typical. After that, moving well through Ajax and Pickering, not seeing much of a delay, but farther west along the 401, there's more delays right at the 404 TVP out towards Dixon and Martin Grove, express and collectors. And as drivers are traveling into downtown Toronto, there are delays on the eastbound Gardner. It starts on the approach to Bell Park Lawn out towards Jameson. 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Now with the forecast, Rob Haswell.
1: Partly cloudy and falling to 16 through the evening and overnight tonight. Mix of sun and cloud on the way for our Friday. We'll have a breezy north wind in the early hours, but by around noon or so, that should calm down. Friday's high around 24. Again for tonight, low near 16 degrees.
2: 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The high-profile hack of a tech company by agents created by OpenAI was much larger than previously reported.
3: An AI agent is a computer program that runs with very little human oversight. And a recent independent investigation shows there were 700 of them created by OpenAI that went rogue in mid-July, swarming together as they went out on their own and hacked the platform Hugging Face. Then the investigation says the agents acted like little kids getting in trouble by trying to cover their tracks and hiding evidence of their cheating. In a separate incident on the same day, rogue AI agents hacked OpenAI itself, stealing credentials and tampering with the company's cloud system. Sherry Preston, ABC News.
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2: Mostly cloudy downtown, 25 degrees. Good evening, I'm Laura Carney. Here are the top stories this hour. The Prime Minister is dismissing Donald Trump's attempt to rename Lake Ontario. The U.S. President signed an executive order today to rename it Lake America. Mark Carney also giving some history behind the name, which is a Wendat word, meaning the lake is beautiful, the lake is big. The Lake Ontario name predates both countries. The car of a Scarborough Liberal MP went up in flames overnight, and when police are calling arson, fire crews were called to the Bellamy and Lawrence area around 1:30 this morning. The Prime Minister calls this a cowardly act of violence and intimidation. Coming up after sports.
7: The search for survivors continues along the Nepal-China border after the catastrophic flash flooding. Over 350 people have been killed. Some 1,400 others are missing, including 30 Canadians.
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8: Very good evening to you as well, Laura, and a not-so-great evening at the ballpark at Rogers Centre. Blue Jays and Royals playing the third and final game to determine the winner of their series at Rogers Centre tonight. The Jays starting with Spencer Arrighetti versus KC's Noah Cameron, and this going south for the Jays right from the jump.
9: And it's hit high in the air, deep right field, and gone. Lead-off homer, Carter Jensen.
8: So that's how the game started. KC on the board already, and this top of the first is not over. Right now, KC lead it 1-0. It is the count 2-0, and right now it is Perez at the dish, and Arrighetti just with the strike there. So that count now 2-1, still just one out and a man on first and third. You can find it on Sportsnet or listen.

0: 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Now, off the field, the Jays earlier in the day signing recently DFA'd right-handed pitcher Michael Lorenzen to shore up the bullpen. Now, elsewhere in the MLB, the Orioles, who are level with the Jays in the AL wildcard standings, lost earlier today 7-5 to the Cardinals. Also in the American League, the Yankees and Astros, they are just getting underway after a weather delay. Also, after signing one-day deal earlier this summer to end his career as a Raptor, the team announcing today Kyle Lowry's number 7 jersey will be retired at Scotiabank Arena on January 10th when the Raps take on Lowry's hometown 76ers. Over to the ice, as longtime Winnipeg Jets goalie Connor Hellebuyck has publicly asked for a trade from the Winnipeg Jets. Meanwhile, in Colorado, the Avalanche are reportedly closing in on an extension for their star D-man, Cale Makar. Sports 15 and 45 pass every hour anytime at sportsnet.ca.
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1: 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The death toll in central Nepal from flash floods has now surpassed 350. 680's Phil Martino joins us with more on the search for the missing, including more than 24 Canadians.
6: The president of Nepalese Canadian Community Services says 30 Canadians are among the over 1,400 missing in Nepal.
7: Yes, that's the number we have. We just have the number, but we don't know anything of the status. Like, we just heard that from the Nepalese Tourism Board that there is a few Canadian members are missing.
6: He says his organization has received numerous calls from family members who are looking for information about their loved ones. Global Affairs Canada says Canada continues to monitor the situation and it is in contact with humanitarian partners. There are 820 Canadians registered as being in Nepal and 5 in the Tibet region. Rescue teams are searching for survivors. Phil Martino, 680 News Radio.
1: 680 News Time, 719. A group of GTA councillors is asking the Royal Canadian Air Force for a special flyby. Members of Stouffville Council have passed a motion requesting a flyover at the public dedication of a donated Leopard battle tank. The monument will serve as a lasting tribute to the men and women who have served Canada. The dedication of the new tank is set for November 7th at the Van Dorf Community Park. Coming up in 60 seconds, traffic and your extended forecast. 680 News Time 720.
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12: Well, there's a stalled vehicle on the eastbound QEW now. This report, it's brought to you by Shoppers Drug Mart. It's on the exit ramp to Dorval on the eastbound QEW. The left lane is shut down with that stalled vehicle. It's right at the traffic lights. No signs of any emergency vehicles yet. Not really even causing a delay, but for drivers in Oakville, just keep that in mind as you are making your way through. And then on the eastbound side of the 401, there are a couple of stalled vehicles. The first one just cleared moments ago. East of McCowan in the collectors, the right lane was shut down with that stalled vehicle. No longer the case. Again, MTO just cleared it literally seconds ago. I'm seeing the vehicle get towed away, and now it's gone.

0: The right lane is now live, again, not really causing a slowdown anyway. Four drivers through Scarborough, farther east along the 401. There's a stall tractor trailer. This one blown a tire. That's what McCauley got from a traffic spotter. Looks like that is the case. It's on the approach to Liverpool. It's in the express. The right lane's blocked off with that stall tractor trailer. Again, it's kind of just sitting there. It looks like there was a cruiser on scene, but we no longer see it behind the tractor trailer. So again, at this point, we don't see any emergency vehicles. Not really even causing a slowdown. I will say it is slow on the approach, but after that it is moving fairly well. But it looks like there's another problem just east of Liverpool. It's in the express. The right lane's blocked off for a collision, also involving a tractor trailer. It is upright again at this point, causing a little bit of a delay just on the approach. That's really it. As you travel out towards Ajax and Whitby, it gets a lot better on the east 401. Westbound side, on and off slowdowns really from the 404 DVP out towards Dixon and Martin Grove Express and collectors. And as drivers are traveling out of downtown Toronto, there are delays northbound on the Don Valley Parkway. It starts on the approach to Don Mills, Tuba north of Lawrence, and then on the 410 in Brampton. It's also slow from Steeles through the bottleneck at Queen Street. 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
1: Partly cloudy tonight with the wind calming with a low of 16 degrees. 24 with a mix of sun and cloud for our Friday. Sunny and warm as we look ahead to Saturday, high near 26. Should see partly sunny conditions on Sunday as well. Getting a little hotter with a high of 28. Showers roll in by late Sunday evening and into Sunday night. Again tonight, our overnight low, 16 degrees.
2: Coming up at 7:30, the latest on Lake Ontario, a.k.a. Lake America, according to Donald Trump. And 680 Sophia Vavaruzzo's will have more from Scarborough, where a suspected arson at an MP's house is under investigation. 680 News Time, 724.
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2: No verdict yet following a full day of deliberations in the closely watched murder trial of Lindsay Clancy. Ed Donahue of the Associated Press has the details, but a warning for listeners, some may find the details disturbing.
6: She's accused of strangling her three young children in a case that has drawn attention to postpartum mental health. Clancy has pleaded not guilty by reason of lack of criminal responsibility, but prosecutor Jennifer Sprague says Clancy had a choice.
7: She left them discarded on the basement floor, like broken toys, because she was done playing the game. You know to a moral certainty, she is guilty.
6: Defense attorney Kevin Reddington says it's the system that let Lindsay Clancy down.
8: Calling a suicide hotline, we can't help you. 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My God, what does she have to do? She was reaching out for help, and she was not getting it.
6: Jurors must decide whether Clancy was criminally responsible, and if so, exactly what crimes she committed. I'm Ed Donahue.
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2: Time now for the Dynamic Market Minute here on Bay Street. The TSX bounced back to finish the day up 20 points to 36,834. And the Canadian dollar was trading slightly higher at the close at 72.14 cents U.S. Now with the latest from Wall Street, here's Bloomberg.
3: As AI gets more capable and more powerful, OpenAI, Anthropic, Google, Microsoft, over 100 other tech and financial services are now warning that businesses and governments must do more to prepare for and defend against AI-enabled cyber attacks. But there's no let-up in demand for AI technology, at least at chipmaker NVIDIA, which saw shares shoot up nearly 9% today, or at software maker Salesforce, where shares soared over 22% higher. That lifted the tech sector and all of Wall Street. At the close, the Dow up 106 points, the tech-heavy Nasdaq up 441, ending 1.5% higher, and the S&P added 55. Oil up above $83 a barrel today. And Walmart unveiling a new 280-piece women's fashion brand today called Scenario, bringing what it calls a modern bohemian aesthetic to apparel, shoes, jewelry, handbags, and more. Most items under $25. 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
2: It's going to be partly cloudy overnight tonight. That wind is expected to calm down as well. A low of 16 degrees for your Friday. A mix of sun and cloud and a high of 24. And looking ahead to the weekend on Saturday, sunny, warmer, a high of 26. And partly sunny on Sunday, even warmer still, a high of 28 degrees. The evening show is next with Christine Ritchie and John Downs. I'm Laura Carney. 680 News Time, 7:30.
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9: Good evening. It's Thursday, August 27th. I'm Christine Ritchie.
10: And in for Mitch Burke, I'm John Downs. Here's what's making news right now.
11: We're going to call it something different.
12: Trump signs an executive order to rename Lake Ontario.
11: We're going to call it Lake America.
12: No need to update your atlas, though, what the executive order actually changes.
13: Police are investigating a suspected arson at the home of a Scarborough MP, with the Prime Minister calling it an act of intimidation.
9: A woman who was struck by a hit-and-run driver in Burlington this afternoon dies from her injuries. Halton police have released a photo of the car they're searching for.
14: Fans in all kinds of costumes are taking over Front Street as the 31st annual Toronto Fan Expo makes its return.
15: The Jays experiencing early hiccups against the Royals. Lowry's number 7 will soon go to the rafters of Scotiabank Arena. We get one step closer to crowning the FedEx Cup champ. Sports at 45.
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9: Time for Rogers Xfinity, internet traffic and weather together on the ones. Good evening, Justin Pierce.
16: John, this report is brought to you by BDO Debt Solutions. There's a stalled vehicle now on the eastbound side of the 401. It's on the exit ramp to Victoria Park. It is blocking the right lane. It looks like the MTO, they are on scene, not really causing much of a slowdown at this point in time. But then there's a stalled vehicle that's cleared farther east on the approach to Liverpool in the express. The right lane was partially blocked with that stalled tractor trailer. It had appeared to have blown a tire. Again, the vehicle is no longer there, so it looks like the right lane is now live. Moving a lot better, but about a kilometer away, there's a collision involving a tractor trailer. It's east of Liverpool. It's in the express. The right lane's blocked off. with that collision. It looks like there's a cruiser, MTO. They are on scene and again causing a slowdown for drivers traveling through the

0: Durham region. Westbound side of the 401, it's moving fairly well through Durham overall. There's a little bit of a slowdown as you approach Salem. That's really it. Not seeing much of a delay through Scarborough, but then the delays really show up once you hit the Allen out towards Dixon and Martin Grove. Again, Express and Collectors traveling through Mississauga on the eastbound QEW. There are delays just east of Mississauga Road out towards Dixie. Moving well after that through the 427. And then on the westbound side of the QEW, minor slowdowns now really just west of the 427 to west of Dixie. In Brampton on the northbound 410, it's worth mentioning there are delays happening too. It starts on the approach to Steeles through the Bottleneck Queen. 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Now with the forecast, Rob Haswell.
1: Partly cloudy conditions and staying dry as we go through the late evening and overnight tonight. We'll likely see the wind calm steadily through the late evening as well. Our overnight low dips to around 16 degrees.
2: And right now it is 24 degrees under partly cloudy skies. 680 News Time, 7:33.
3: Our beloved Lake Ontario got Donald Trump's executive order treatment, whereby Trump pulls out a big black Sharpie declaring it so. The thing is, the name Lake Ontario comes from the Wendat word, meaning the lake is big and beautiful. And its naming predates both Canadian Confederation and the Declaration of Independence.
2: 680's Richard Southern has more on the latest antics out of the White House.
4: Sitting behind the Resolute desk in the Oval Office this afternoon, Trump signed an executive order to rename the lake on which Toronto sits.
5: Changing the name of Lake Ontario, effective immediately, to Lake America.
4: But hold on just a minute. Trump cannot and did not legally change the name of the lake. All the executive order does is require now U.S. federal agencies to use the name Lake America. That's it. It may have actually been Ontario Premier Ford that sparked all this. Trump first started talking about the name change only hours after Ford told the U.S. president to kiss his rear end. Though Trump claimed today it's something he's been working on for some time.
5: The lake change, Lake of America, was something I've been thinking about for a long time. Actually,
4: in a defiant social media post, Prime Minister Carney says Canadians know the reality means calling it, quote, Lake Ontario then, now, and always. Richard Southern, Queen's Park.
3: Well, a new cycle like this might just have you running to the Lake Ontario shoreline tonight to take in a big breath of fresh air. City's Catalina Gillies is out getting your thoughts on Trump's provocative name change.
6: It's ridiculous is a sentiment that I have heard a lot today. So far, people are not giving a warm reception to this name change. One person even went as far to say that he will not come to the waterfront anymore if the name gets changed. So I can tell that a lot of people are not happy about this. They don't agree, and they will continue calling it Lake Ontario.
7: Look at the Gulf of Mexico. I'm not sure that everyone has renamed it in their mind. In his mind, he's changed the name, but it'll never happen.
8: I don't agree with that. No, that's true. We're Canadians. We're staying Canadians. There's no doubts about that. And I'm glad that I am Canadian.
3: Meantime, Manitoba Premier Wab Kanew calling Trump's renaming sad, and Nova Scotia's Tim Houston has referred to it as, quote, some real foolishness.
2: 680 News Time, 7:35. Breaking news from Burlington, where a hit-and-run crash near Mapleview Mall has left a woman dead. It happened around 3:45 this afternoon in Maple Avenue and Richmond Road. Officers say the driver sped off in a dark-colored sedan heading north on Maple. You can see a photo of the suspect vehicle on the Halton Police X account. Officers expected to have noticeable damage to the front end.
3: Prime Minister Carney and Mayor Chao both weighed in today, describing a suspected arson at the home of a Liberal MP as a cowardly act of political intimidation. 680's Sophia Vavroutsos has more from the scene in Scarborough.
9: Two charred vehicles are still in the driveway of this home, which belongs to Scarborough MP Selma Zahid. In a statement, she says her family was inside while someone set fire to multiple vehicles on the driveway. No one was hurt. Victoria lives next door and says she saw the flames around 1:30 this morning.
10: I came outside. I was on the phone with 911 that was screaming, fire, fire, while my mom goes over to the neighbors and knocks on the door to make sure we can get everybody out.
9: Security footage from neighbors shows someone pouring liquid on the vehicles and lighting a fire before running off. Police say it's a suspected arson, but the motive is unknown. Prime Minister Mark Carney, in a statement on social media, called it an act of intimidation.

0: Victoria says, if that's the case, it's frightening.
1: To think about it, it's scary. Like, anything could happen to your family. And now I know Salma was saying she's worried for her safety. And I don't blame her.
0: Zahid has asked for privacy as the investigation continues. In Scarborough, Sophia Vavaruzzo, 680 News Radio.
2: Well, two air traffic controllers allegedly left work early shortly before the crash of a Canadian plane in March at New York's LaGuardia Airport. Their union has acknowledged the allegations the air traffic controllers clocked out before the Air Canada regional jet collided with an airport fire truck, killing the two pilots and injuring dozens of other people on board. There are several reports U.S. Federal Aviation Administration is looking to fire both controllers. The pair allegedly clocked out about an hour before the end of their shifts, leaving two colleagues at the LaGuardia Tower without backup.
3: 680 News Time, 7:38. Well, if you're driving or walking downtown, you might just do a double take when you spot Wonder Woman, Spider-Man, or Batman roaming the streets in search of a quick bite. And expect to see more scenes like that this weekend as thousands of cosplay fans show up for Fan Expo this weekend. 680's Lisa Emerald joins us from the Metro Toronto Convention Center with more.
4: The downtown core is a sea of color as movie and comic lovers dress up as their favorite characters to attend the annual Toronto Fan Expo. Tons of big celebrities are expected to be in attendance this weekend, including John Cena, Elijah Wood, and Mr. T. Sarah and Rajmeet are excited to get inside and share what they're looking forward to seeing most.
5: It's her first time, and then I was going alone, so we went together.
6: Exactly, yeah. We came here for Fan Expo, and I guess like the different in variety of like anime stuff, gaming, and superheroes, comic.
4: Though many fans are walking with a smile on their face, some are silently mourning the passing of Peter Cullen, best known for his role as the voice actor of Optimus Prime. He passed away today at the age of 85. A couple of fans have been dressed in Transformer gear as well. The expo will be running all weekend long until Sunday at 5 p.m. Lisa Emerald, 680 News Radio.
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3: 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Coming up in 60 seconds, a look at traffic and your forecast. 680 News Time, 7:40.
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3: 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Time for Rogers Xfinity, internet traffic and weather together on the ones. Here's Justin Pierce.
11: Well, this report, it's brought to you by Elections Ontario. And again, it looks like there's a stalled vehicle eastbound on the 401 on the exit ramp to Victoria Park. The right lane's blocked off with that stalled vehicle. Again, at this point, it is causing a little bit of a delay now, I will say, on the approach to the exit ramp again. So just keep that in mind for drivers traveling through Scarborough on the eastbound side of the 401. Not really seeing a delay if you are staying on the 401 through Victoria Park and Warden, moving fairly well. And then farther east, though, there's a collision in Durham. It's east of Liverpool. It's in the express, the right lane. It's currently blocked with a collision. It appeared to be involving a tractor trailer. It's no longer there, but emergency crews are still on scene. This one is causing a delay just on the approach, but again, after that, moving fairly well throughout Durham and beyond westbound 401, there are delays.

0: It's really on and off from on the approach to the Allen, out towards York Bay and Yonge Street, out towards Martin Grove and Dixon, I should say. Moving well after that as you are traveling through the 427 and into Mississauga along the westbound 401. And speaking of York Bay and Yonge Street, on the eastbound side of the Gardner, there are delays that start on the approach to the Humber Bridge. Again, out towards York Bay and Yonge. Moving well after that as folks are traveling into downtown Toronto. Southbound on the DVP, there are slowdowns just south of the 401 to about south of Eglinton. Looks pretty good after that, I do want to say, but again, there's a little bit of a slowdown through Don Mills. It looks like on the northbound side, there's a delay as well from on the approach to Don Mills to north of Lawrence. Election day in Scarborough Southwest is September 3rd. Mark your X and vote from 9 a.m. to 9 p.m. Learn more at elections.on.ca. Now with the forecast, Rob Haswell.
1: Partly cloudy tonight with the wind calming nicely, low near 16. A mix of sun and cloud is on the way for our Friday. North breeze in the morning, a little on the breezier side at times, but calming down through the noon hour and into Friday afternoon. Friday's high near 24 degrees. Overnight tonight, 16 degrees.
2: And right now we're sitting at 24, feeling like 29 with a partly cloudy sky. 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
2: It's 24 degrees and partly cloudy. Good evening. I'm Christine Ritchie. So glad you could join us tonight. Hope you're well. Here are the top stories this hour. Lake Ontario got the Donald Trump treatment today after he signed an executive order deeming Lake Ontario is now called Lake America.
10: Changing the name of Lake Ontario, effective immediately, to Lake America.
2: The move has no merit. Prime Minister Mark Carney says it will always be Lake Ontario and took to social media today, stating the lake's name is older than both the Confederation of Canada and the U.S. Declaration of Independence. Toronto Liberal MP Selma Saeed says her car was set on fire at her Scarborough home in the middle of the night, and police are investigating it as a suspected arson and possibly politically motivated. There's been an increase in threats against MPs from all parties in recent years. And Halton police are searching for a hit-and-run driver after a woman died from her injuries after she was struck by a vehicle this afternoon in Burlington near the Maple View Mall. Halton police have shared a photo of the suspect vehicle on their X account, and police say the vehicle will likely have noticeable damage to the front end. 680 News Time, 746. Now time for sports from Sportsnet 590 The Fan. Good evening, Brendan DuPont.
11: Very good evening to you as well, Christine. The Jays and Royals closing out their set here in Toronto, and so far not so good for the Blue Jays. In a matter of two innings, Jays starter Spencer Arrighetti allowing five hits and three earned runs, plus committing an error as KC. They currently lead this one 4-0 as we have just begun the bottom of the second. That'll be Ernie Clement at the plate for the Blue Jays. So a long hill for the Blue Jays to climb. You can catch the rest of it on Sportsnet or listen on Sportsnet 590. Over to some NHL news. Jays star goaltender Connor Hellebuyck has publicly requested a trade out of Winnipeg. In a statement posted on his agent's X account, Hellebuyck said that he made a private request for a trade several months to give the organization time to address his request quietly and respectfully, but decided to go public as training camp nears. During his time with the Jets, Hellebuyck has won the Hart Trophy along with his third Vezina. The FedEx Cup playoffs continues with the last event getting going today with round one of the Tour.

0: Championship now in the books. Minwoo Lee is at the top of the leaderboard at 8 under. Also, some news from the Raptors organization. No, not about Kawhi Leonard, but the Raptors will be retiring Kyle Lowry's jersey on January 10th versus the 76ers, that marking the second Raptors jersey to be retired at Scotiabank Arena following the number 15 of Vince Carter 2 seasons ago. And over to the gridiron as the NFL kicks off its last week of preseason football. The Bills, they are currently trailing 14-3 to the Pittsburgh Steelers in the second quarter. Later tonight at 8, 49ers facing the Raiders at the same time, Patriots versus Browns. And to cap off the night at 10, it's a battle of Los Angeles as the Rams and Chargers duel. Sports 15 and 45 pass every hour anytime at sportsnet.ca.
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3: 680 News Time, 7:48. British Columbia's wildfire emergency has ended after 20 days. The province enacted the state of emergency on August 8th in response to wildfires that sent thousands of people fleeing and led to one death. The government says it lifted the declaration 2 days early on the advice of emergency officials. There are still several wildfire evacuation orders and alerts that remain in place across BC. Well, the number of those killed in catastrophic flooding in Nepal has climbed to more than 390 people, while 30 Canadians remain missing. 680's Phil Martino joins us with more.
4: Rescue teams are searching for survivors along the Nepal-China border. CNN's Hanukkah Montgomery's on the ground in Nepal, where hundreds have been displaced.
5: Now they're left with very little, trying to find any remnants of hope, any remnants of their family members as they try to pick up the pieces of their lives now.
4: The president of Nepalese Canadian Community Services says they have received dozens of calls from concerned family members looking for information about their loved ones. He says 30 Canadians are among the over 1,400 missing people.
6: They're trying to reach out to their family, but they're unable to reach because of the flooding, the floods what happened. There is no internet, no power.
4: According to Global Affairs Canada, Canada continues to monitor the situation. Phil Martino, 680 News Radio.
3: Coming up, a whole lot of baby was born at the Toronto Zoo. Make that 29 pounds or 13 kilograms of baby hippo. That story and traffic and weather up next. 680 News Time, 7:50.
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3: 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Time for Rogers Xfinity, internet traffic and weather together on the ones. Here's Justin Pierce.
9: Well, it looks like there's a stalled vehicle in the eastbound QEW. This report, it's brought to you by the Canadian Cancer Society. It's on the exit ramp to Dorval over in Oakville. The left lane is shut down with that stalled vehicle. Currently looking at it, it's right at the traffic lights, kind of just sitting there. No signs of any emergency vehicles yet or even a tow truck. Not really causing much of a delay, but if you are traveling through there, just keep it in mind as you are making your way through. And really the rest of the drive, it's not terrible at this point. There are still some delays, of course, eastbound on the Gardner as drivers are traveling into

0: downtown. It is slow approaching Parkside, out towards about Dufferin now. It gets a lot better as you are traveling through Strawn and Bathurst, westbound side of the Gardiner. Also moving slowly, kind of, from on the approach to York Street, out towards Parkside. Again, it gets a lot better through the Humber Bridge as you are traveling out of downtown. Northbound DVP, more delays from on the approach to Don Mills to about north of Lawrence. Looks pretty good after that as you are traveling through York Mills, the 401, and the 404. Delays in Simcoe County along the northbound 400. It looks like approaching Innisfil Beach Road. The left lane is blocked off. Again, that's a construction project. And again, it's also causing a delay just north of 89. This year's Canadian Cancer Society, CIBC, Run for the Cure takes place on Sunday, October 4th. 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Now with the forecast, Rob Haswell.
1: Partly cloudy tonight with the wind calming with a low of 16 degrees, 24 with a mix of sun and cloud for our Friday. Sunny and warm as we look ahead to Saturday, high near 26. Should see partly sunny conditions on Sunday as well, getting a little hotter with a high of 28. Showers roll in by late Sunday evening and into Sunday night. Again tonight, our overnight low, 16 degrees.
2: And right now we're sitting at 24 degrees, feeling like 29 with a partly cloudy sky.
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2: 680 News Time, 7:54. Jurors have wrapped day one of deliberations in the closely watched Lindsay Clancy trial in Massachusetts. Clancy is accused of intentionally killing her three children in 2023. Her attorneys say she was suffering from postpartum psychosis. ABC News spoke with supporters of Clancy who continue to gather outside the courthouse.
10: I have panic disorder, anxiety disorder, PTSD. I've been in outpatient programs, inpatient programs, you know, and it's just people that have never experienced it, they don't understand.
2: Prosecutors say Clancy planned the killings and understood her actions were wrong. Jurors are trying to decide whether she was criminally responsible, and if so, exactly what crimes she committed. Well, do you remember how much you weighed when you were born? Now, convert that to Timbits. Yep, the Toronto Zoo did just that for its new baby hippo named Maple.
11: 528 to be exact. The immensely Canadian unit of measurement equates to about 13.2 kilograms. In a social media post with Tim Hortons, the zoo joked that no box is big enough for Canada's newest Timbit. Maple was born earlier this summer and has quickly become a fam favorite. She is Canada's only

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6: A federal judge in New York today approving Bank of America's $72.5 million settlement with the victims of Jeffrey Epstein. They claim that the bank aided in the late financier's sex trafficking. About 90 women who were abused or trafficked by Epstein and the people around him will get that money. But Bank of America will admit no wrongdoing as part of the settlement. On Wall Street today, stocks end higher after earnings beat and blowout sales forecast from AI chipmaker NVIDIA and software giant Salesforce. The Dow today up 106 points. The tech-heavy NASDAQ up 411. That's a 1.5% gain. The S&P was up 55. The Gap ousting the CEO of its struggling Old Navy chain after a bigger-than-expected 4% drop in sales last quarter. Gap lowering its full-year outlook. And despite poor sales, Tesla is raising the price of two trims of its Cybertruck, each by another $5,000. Tom Busby, Bloomberg Radio.
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5: And taking a look at some regional weather conditions this hour in Hamilton, it's 23 degrees with a clear sky. Alliston, 20 degrees, well, cloudy sky there. In Kingston, 23 degrees and partly cloudy. London, 24 with a clear sky there. And in Sarnia, it's 23 degrees and clear. 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
10: Good evening. It's Thursday, August 27th. In for Mitch Burke, I'm John Downs.
5: And I'm Christine Ritchie. Here's what's making news this hour.
11: Lake Ontario, that's gone.
10: Trump takes out his Sharpie and signs an executive order to rename Lake Ontario
11: to Lake America.
10: But it doesn't hold much weight what the signing actually changes.
12: Police are investigating a fire in the driveway of a Scarborough MP's home as possible arson. Politicians are calling it violence and intimidation.
13: A woman has been killed after a hit-and-run near Mapleview Mall in Burlington this afternoon. Police are looking for a dark-colored sedan with noticeable damage to the front end.
14: Thousands of fans are making their way downtown to the Metro Toronto Convention Center for the 31st Annual Fan Expo.
15: The Blue Jays with a mountain to climb early on versus KC. Another Raptor to the rafters and some NHL offseason headlines. Sports at 15.
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10: Time for Rogers Xfinity Internet traffic and weather together on the ones. Here's Justin Pierce.
16: Well, it looks like there's another stalled vehicle. This report, it's brought to you by Vertical CPA. This one's on the North 427. It's right at Burnham Thorpe. It's right under the overpass. The left lane is shut down because of that stalled vehicle. Currently looking at it, unclear exactly what the vehicle is. It may be a transit bus, but again, it's right under the overpass, so it is tough for us to see. But there is a vehicle there. It looks like Toronto Fire have responded to the scene of that stalled vehicle. It is causing a delay on the approach, so again, just keep that in mind as you are making your way through. But the drive along the northbound 427, moving fairly well up towards the 401 and Pearson, the exit ramp to Eglinton, that was partially blocked. 4A collision, no longer the case. All lanes are now live. And then westbound Eglinton, that on-ramp to the north 427 was again also shut down for a crash, no longer the case. All lanes are live there. But again, the North 427 moving very well from the Gardner and the QEW all the way up towards the 401 in Pearson, even beyond that point up into York region. Moving over to the eastbound side of the QEW approaching Guelph Line, it looks like the ramp lane was blocked with a stalled vehicle. No longer the case, but there's a lingering stalled vehicle east QEW in Oakville. It's on the exit ramp to Dorval. The left lane is shut down because of it. Again, it's right at the traffic lights. No signs of any emergency vehicles yet, but again, not really causing a delay anyway. But if you are traveling through there, just keep it in mind as you are making your way through. And then moving east again